0: interpret those recordings very differently.
1: So today we heard the closing arguments from both sides, the prosecution and the defense. Let's talk about what the prosecution had to say. What did prosecutors tell jurors to hammer home their message in their last attempt at a closing argument?
0: You know, really here, Nick, the prosecution was very direct. Rebecca Ross telling jurors it was a bribe and said that White essentially put his counsel position up for sale. She argued that was about it was about money and personal gain, and really walked jurors back through those secret recordings again. Those are just the center of this case. Her point was White didn't know Kamara was working with the FBI. He didn't know cameras were inside that car. And because of that, she said jurors had a front row seat to what was really happening. Prosecutors also arguing that they don't need a recording where White explicitly says, yes, I agree to this bribe. They say his words and actions together show there was an understanding of sorts and that he intended to help Kamara in exchange for the money.
1: It's interesting because he clearly took the money. There's no disputing that. There's clear, explicit video evidence of him taking money. So what did White's defense attorneys have to say in response to that? How do they defend Trayon White in that situation?
0: You know, their big thing was they want the jury to not look at these recordings through what he called, Gary Coleman called, the wrong lens. Coleman told jurors there was no crime and said they really need to focus on White's state of mind when he accepted that money. He also went very hard after Kamara. Remember, Kamara began cooperating with the FBI after he was confronted over his own criminal case. So he's hoping for some leniency at his sentencing by cooperating. So Coleman compared him to someone who was drowning and told jurors Kamara made the decision to drown Mr. White instead. The defense argues Kamara repeatedly tried to steer these conversations toward getting to that agreement, but White never actually agreed to the agreement in which he gets 3% of contracts, and which added up to about $156,000. Prosecutors came back and essentially said this case doesn't rise or fall on Kamara's credibility, though the defense really tried to say that the credibility of Kamara is at the center of this. And another thing the defense said, too, when it came to the money, that in the past they say Kamara has given White campaign contributions in the same way, in cash-filled envelopes. So they say that this wouldn't be out of the ordinary to see this happen again.
1: So it's a quid pro quo at the center of this argument that the jurors will have to sit down tomorrow and start deciding whether or not bribery is at the center of this, right? The main question is, was this bribery?
0: That's it. And the jury's got to figure out, what did he intend to do with taking this money? That's really what it comes down to. Kamara could have intended the money to be a bribe. He could have handed White that cash expecting something in return, but that's not enough by itself. The question is whether White took that money intending to give Kamara something in return, and that's what the jury has to figure out. That's where the two sides completely disagree, too. Prosecutors, of course, again, saying recordings show White understood the deal and intended to help Kamara in return. The defense saying, well, White had accepted the money, but may have talked about the contract, but that doesn't prove he entered into a corrupt agreement. So really, that's going to be the biggest thing we'd guess is going to be discussed when those jurors get the time with themselves in the jury room to deliberate.
1: That's really interesting debate, Mike. We'll see what happens. Thank you so much for your time tonight. We appreciate you.
0: You got to have a great night.
1: You too. That's WTOP's Mike Murillo. It's 808.
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1: We've got traffic and weather now. Rich Hunter's in the WTOP Traffic Center.
4: All right, we'll start off in the district. Outbound on the Key Bridge, just as you come off M Street and Canal Road, the crash remains along the right side. You squeeze by single file to the left as you leave the district headed toward Roslyn. And again, it is a squeeze, especially for the big vehicles. Just saw a Metro bus go through the crash scene and also seen a couple of tractor trailers coming off of M Street, too. It is definitely a squeeze there, and don't be surprised if they have to stop traffic from time to time. Did see them stop traffic a little while ago to get a tow truck in there, so that could be something that happens again here shortly. So be careful if you're going out that way. Any of the other Potomac River bridges right now are actually in better shape. Now, elsewhere in the district, you're eased out on both DC 295 and I-295. A little bit of volume on the freeway, but not too bad overall. It's actually pretty cleared out now. And if you're traveling on New York Avenue outbound, leaving the 3rd Street Tunnel, headed out toward the Baltimore-Washington Parkway and US 50, in good shape there as well. Still cleaning up the crash southbound I-95, south of Maryland 32. They may have just reblocked the right lane there with tow trucks on scene. So be careful as you approach. Once you clear that, you're better headed down toward the Beltway. Avoid the malarkey and shenanigans that can come with fake payments, unsafe meetups, and endless haggling. Sell to Fitzgerald on the malls and know exactly who you're dealing with. Go to FitzBuysCars.com. I'm Rich Hunter, your next update in 10 minutes.
1: And the forecast with 7 News Chief Meteorologist Veronica Johnson.
3: Well, as forecast, temperatures have barely moved today and we'll have more areas of rain widespread throughout the area. So it's going to be wet, it's going to be breezy, and also expect some patchy fog at times in some of the more sheltered areas. Tonight, we're down to 52 to 58 degrees. Temperatures for Wednesday afternoon, anywhere between 58 and 65 degrees. That persistent northeast wind will give us gusts around 30 miles per hour. I'm 7 News Chief Meteorologist Veronica Johnson in the Storm Alert Weather Center.
1: It's 61 degrees in Woodbridge, 60 in Upper Marlboro, 57 degrees outside of our studios. Basically rainy and misty all across the D.C. area tonight again.
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6: Americans are likely to spend a record amount on Halloween this year. The National Retail Federation says spending is likely to top $13.5 billion. That exceeds last year's record of $13.1 billion. On Wall Street, stocks went their separate ways Tuesday. The Dow Jones Industrial Average losing 185 points. The S&P 500 dipped a fraction. The NASDAQ rose 122 points. That was yet another record close for the NASDAQ. A UK-based quantum computing company has chosen Arlington for its U.S. headquarters. Phasecraft plans to employ 19 workers at its office in Ballston. And Lockheed Martin has landed a $1.2 billion contract from the Pentagon. The Bethesda company will make missiles for the Army. John Werdock, WTOP News.
7: ABC News, I'm Michelle Franzen. As the war with Iran nears the seven-month mark, President Trump delivering a speech today to world leaders at the UN General Assembly, re-upping his threats against Iran, defending the U.S.-Israeli campaign. The president later told reporters his team met with an Iran delegation on the sidelines and expressed optimism. Here's ABC's Ian Pannell.
8: I think we've seen some fundamental shifts throughout the Middle East because of the war launched by President Trump and Prime Minister Netanyahu in Israel. We've seen Gulf allies, normally reliable Gulf allies, start to shift away from the U.S. and look about other alternatives.
7: Airports in the Northeast catching up from yesterday's cancellations and delays, all caused by an equipment outage at the Regional Air Traffic Control Center that oversees flights at Newark Liberty International and Philadelphia airports. Severe storms could throw a new wrench into travel plans today, and forecasters are tracking a nor'easter that could move up the eastern seaboard this weekend. This is ABC News.
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13: News happens here.
1: It's 8:13. I'm Nick Iannelli. Good to have you with us tonight. State leaders in our region are calling on Congress to pass some federal protections for Americans as artificial intelligence continues to advance rapidly. In Virginia, Governor Abigail Spanberger wrote a letter to congressional leaders warning that AI poses risks to privacy, jobs, and the environment. She argues that oversight shouldn't be left to the companies developing that tech. Spanberger tells WTOP.
14: Particular Congress hasn't taken action on so many of the issues that matter to the American people at this time that shouldn't preclude anyone from expecting that they actually take steps to create a regulatory framework for a technology that is ever evolving, one that is causing deep concern among the American public, and one where we actually need federal regulation. Certainly, we can work at the state level to try and take steps to protect our communities and to create some sort of backstopping. But ultimately, it needs to happen at the federal level.
1: Governor Spanberger says Virginia has launched a rapid response AI task force. The goal is to examine the potential dangers of developing AI without stronger safeguards in place. Maryland Governor Wes Moore says if Washington can't establish those national AI standards, then it should go to the states. WTOP's John Doman.
11: The governor issued his framework ahead of a conversation focused on AI at the Clinton Global Initiative in New York City. What he calls the three guiding principles of it focus on protecting people, workers, and kids.
12: For a lot of people, this is very scary. Because for a lot of people, again, when they hear about AI, you know, they think Will Smith movies and they think the thing that's going to take my job.
11: Moore's also promising to push the General Assembly to turn this framework into law next year.
12: It has become more complicated because the absence of federal leadership on this is staggering. And we need it.
11: John Doman, WTOP News.
1: President Trump has signed a new deal with Denmark and Greenland that will expand the U.S. military presence in the Arctic and keep Greenland under Danish control. It allows the U.S. to build up operations at existing military sites there and establish some new defense areas. He talked about it during his speech today at the United Nations General Assembly.
15: No U.S. adversary will ever be permitted to establish a military presence in Greenland anymore or make sensitive investments there without our express written approval.
16: President Trump saying it gives the United States, quote, permanent control over security and all other needs in Greenland.
15: We will immediately begin the process of developing a large military presence in the appropriate locations. We'll be building two very major military bases. And I look forward to working with the wonderful people of Denmark and Greenland. It's been a great experience, amazing experience, and we've really formed a bond.
16: While the deal appears to fall short of the, quote, complete and total control that Trump once called for, it does grant the United States the ability to expand its military footprint in Greenland. Peter Harlambous, ABC News.
1: A new legal battle now is unfolding in Massachusetts in the case of Lindsey Clancy. Clancy's attorneys are asking a judge to investigate the conduct of the lone juror who voted to convict her in the deaths of her three kids. The defense claims the juror may have improperly used a cell phone during deliberations. A mistrial was declared earlier in the month after the jury deadlocked, with 11 jurors reportedly favoring a finding that Clancy was not criminally responsible because of postpartum psychosis. Her attorneys are asking the judge to dismiss the case entirely rather than hold a new trial. Here's ABC News correspondent Aaron Katursky.
17: A week before Lindsey Clancy is due to return to a Massachusetts courtroom, her attorney wants the case thrown out, claiming it was a mistake for the judge to have done this.
18: I'm going to declare a mistrial.
17: The defense argued the judge had viable choices other than declaring a mistrial when the jury deadlocked, and putting Clancy on trial again would amount to double jeopardy. The defense said the judge failed to question the lone holdout who refused to join the 11 other jurors voting to find Clancy not guilty of murdering her children by reason of insanity. Other jurors said the holdout had doubts but opted to convict her anyway. The holdout, 48-year-old Michael Desranville, said in a statement, "I didn't have any doubts. As I tried to explain different possible theories during deliberation, I kept getting cut off as if I had doubts based on the evidence presented." But Clancy's attorneys now say that a juror was refusing to comply with the law regarding reasonable doubt was never examined. They also want to review the holdout's phone records after one of the other jurors told us this.
19: There was times he wouldn't engage, like he'd be scrolling on his phone while people are talking to him, you know, things like that.
20: If the defense gets its way, the prosecution of Lindsey Clancy would end and she would likely be confined to a mental institution. All of this is expected to be part of a hearing 1 week from today.
1: That's ABC News correspondent Aaron Katursky. It's 8:18. We've got traffic and weather on WTOP. To the traffic center and Rich Hunter.
4: All right, still dealing with the crash. Outbound on the Key Bridge just beyond M Street in Georgetown as you head toward Roslyn. Again, you squeeze by single file to the left past the crash. And again, remember, there's a double right turn lane coming off of Canal Road, double left turn lane coming off of M Street. You have to kind of be a little careful and courteous there to allow folks to merge in front of you as you make the turn in either direction, so be careful there. At least one tow truck is now on scene with the crash. A lot of the emergency response has moved on, but there's still some stuff out there, so be careful. Southbound 95, as you head south of Route 32 in Columbia, they have reblocked the right side of the roadway. So you squeeze by to the left. Again, very slow, headed south of the rest area, down toward 32. So I should say headed south of 175 toward 32. Once you get past that, you're in better shape, headed past the rest area and continuing down toward the Beltway. In Reston, new crashes in the intersection of Reston Parkway and Sunset Hills Road. Heads up for police direction, but it does appear that traffic is getting by to the right in both directions on Reston Parkway. 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
1: We go to 7 News Chief Meteorologist Veronica Johnson for the rainy forecast.
3: Well, this has been our coolest weather since going all the way back to May, and it's going to continue with afternoon temperatures only in the 60s for Wednesday, Thursday. You got two more days here. So tonight, areas of rain, mist, and even breezy conditions. Temperatures will drop to 52 to 58 degrees with a high temperature Wednesday of 58 to 65 degrees. That northeasterly wind will be at 10 to 15 miles per hour with wind gusts around 30 miles per hour. The rain set to ease by around noon. 7 News Chief Meteorologist Veronica Johnson in the Storm Alert Weather Center.
1: 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The Secret Service is changing how it screens the people tasked with protecting the nation's leaders. For the first time, the agency is outsourcing some of its rigorous polygraph exams, a process that's been handled in-house for decades. It comes as the Secret Service works to expand its ranks amid a sharp increase in threats against elected leaders and other public figures. Washington Sun reporter Derek Hawkins.
0: Historically, the Secret Service has always done its polygraphs in-house. So all applicants to the Secret Service who make it sufficiently far in the hiring process have to sit for a polygraph exam. It's very intense. The Secret Service embarked on this very aggressive recruitment initiative late last year, looking ahead to this incredibly rigorous campaign schedule that they're going to have in 2028. They're trying to hire 4,000 people by then and get the agency above 10,000 employees total. This ended up creating a backlog of applicants who needed to be polygraphed at the service, according to the officials that I spoke with. And so they tried a few different approaches to chip away at this backlog so they could keep applicants moving through the pipeline. And they ended up looking outside, contracting with three companies for up to $20 million to administer these polygraphs to these agents.
1: So will these outside examiners meet the same rigorous standards?
0: That's an issue that came up in a lot of my conversations. Initially, I spoke to a number of former polygraph examiners who raised exactly those issues. What are the standards? Are these contractors former Secret Service agents? If not, what agencies do they have experience at? And do they understand what makes the Secret Service's polygraph program so elite and so tough? And what they've done is they have training for all the polygraphers that they work with. It's in the Secret Service. They revalidate them on all their techniques. They also have Secret Service quality control doing real-time monitoring of these programs. So those are some of the safeguards that they have in place. They also say that they're cherry-picking former Secret Service polygraph examiners specifically to do these tests. There's 20 that they've used so far. 18 are former Secret Service, according to Secret Service officials. That could, of course, change. These contracts have a 5-year limit and a $20 million cap, so it's unclear. But right now, they're handpicking the ones that they think are the best of the best.
1: Why is the Secret Service beefing up its force for 2028?
0: Both parties are not going to be running incumbents, so the field is wide open for anyone. Depending on the threats and the level of attention around those candidates, they could be assigned Secret Service details fairly early on. That's what we saw in 2008, saw it again in 2016. It's entirely possible. So you're going to have a lot of candidates who may need protection. You've also got the 2028 Olympics in Los Angeles, and that's a huge event, and it's a top-tier national security event that the Secret Service is in charge of protection on. The Secret Service already has people out there laying the groundwork for security around the Olympics. And then you have other things that come up normally, like the UN General Assembly happens every year. It's happening this week. That's a huge surge of agents to New York. A number of other things that are going to demand the Secret Service's protection and heavy involvement. And so some people in the service have taken to calling 2028 Armageddon just because of how intense the protective schedule is going to be. It's really important that they plus up by then.
1: That's Washington Sun reporter Derek Hawkins.
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5: 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Rob Woodfork is following some Mystics action tonight.
27: Yeah, and the tide has turned against the Mystics. 10-32, Connecticut outscoring the Sticks 26-21 in the second quarter. Washington, though, with the 44-42 lead at halftime. The league leader in rebounds, that's the Mystics, being outdone on the glass in a big way much of the game. The advantage now 21-13 in favor of the Sun. Kiki Iriafin has been dealing with some foul trouble. Three first-half fouls. She's been limited to 4 points, but Shakira Austin more than making up for it. She's got team-high 12 points in 17 minutes at 7 rebounds as the Mystics can set a new franchise record for wins in a season. If they can go ahead and take this one, the Nationals lead in Detroit, evaporated in the sixth inning.
28: Breaking ball over there, it gets away from Ruiz. Runner breaks for the plate. He'll score on a wild pitch. Clock to second. While Jury scores, the game is tied. It's the Nationals, one of the Tigers, one on a slider in the dirt.
29: Two balls in the dirt have told the story of this inning. The strikeout pass ball.
28: That one came up. Hit Ruiz in the mask.
27: Yeah, it did. The duo of Charlie Slows and Dave Jagler on 1500 AM and the pitching duo of opener Riley Cornelio and rookie Jackson Kent combined to get through 5 2/3 innings scoreless despite issuing a combined 5 walks. Kent with the miscue there. He is now in line for something he is very familiar with, and that is a loss. The lone Nat score, a C.J. Abrams home run to give him his first 100 RBI season. It's also the Nationals' first as a franchise since they had two players reach triple digits in 2019 on the way to the World Series. Rob Woodfork, WTOP Sports.
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1: Good evening. We have traffic and weather on WTOP. Rich Hunter's in the traffic center.
4: All right, top traffic issues right now. Northbound 395 on the inbound 14th Street Bridge. New crash along the right side. Doesn't appear to have any help with it yet. Outbound on the Key Bridge, wrapping up the crash just after M Street. As you head toward Roslyn again, for now, still stay left to get by. 95 southbound, south of Route 32 in Columbia. Crash remains along the right side there as well. At least two lanes to the left get you by. 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
1: Rainy and breezy tonight. Lows in the low 50s. Tomorrow, scattered showers continue with highs in the mid-60s.
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1: Good evening. I'm Nick Ionelli. Juan Herrera is our producer. The jury in D.C. Councilmember Trayon White's federal bribery trial has heard closing arguments from both sides. That happened today. Prosecutors say secret FBI recordings reveal a pay-to-play scheme. White's attorneys argue those recordings show no corrupt deal ever existed. WTOP's Mike Murillo has been following the trial at the D.C. federal courthouse.
10: Prosecutor Rebecca Ross told jurors White's counsel position was for sale, arguing he accepted $35,000 from businessman Aliyu Kamara because of personal greed. She pointed to White meeting Kamara inside of his car away from staff and argued the government didn't need an explicit agreement, saying it was simply this for that. Defense attorney Gary Coleman told jurors to focus instead on White's state of mind, arguing there never was an agreement for White to take official action in exchange for the money. He also went after Kamara's credibility. Kamara began cooperating with the FBI after being confronted over his own fraud case and has pleaded guilty to fraud and bribery charges. Coleman argued Kamara is trying to save himself, while prosecutor John Crabb countered with Kamara's credibility doesn't decide the case because he says the evidence is on tape. White has pleaded not guilty. At D.C. District Court, Mike Murillo, WTOP News.
1: At the United Nations today in New York, President Trump defended his handling of the war with Iran. He told world leaders gathered there that Iran must return to negotiations and fully reopen the Strait of Hormuz. He said Iran could strike a deal that allows the country to rebuild, or it could face possible annihilation.
11: The cowards and traitors would love to say the United States is low on munitions, but that's not true. We have more munitions than we could ever possibly even think of using.
12: President Trump told the United Nations that he's weighing whether to, quote, annihilate Iran or strike a deal with the country.
11: But I have a big decision to make. Will a deal be made with Iran that lets them rebuild and create a far greater country than it ever was before? Maybe one of the greatest in the Middle East or even the world. Or do I annihilate the Islamic Republic and do it quickly, never giving them a chance to kill and destroy people and countries again? Do I drive them into hell with no chance of survival and no hope of future greatness or generations? But I believe we'll make a deal.
12: Trump argued that his only priority is ensuring that Iran never gets a nuclear weapon and that the outcome of the midterms won't impact his position as negotiations continue. Peter Harlambous, ABC News.
1: The war with Iran and high gas prices are putting political pressure on Republican congressional candidates, and some are breaking with the president. That from WTOP's Mitchell Miller today on the Hill.
13: Michigan Republican Senate candidate Mike Rogers has a new spot featuring him in a grocery store.
14: Groceries cost too much. We have to bring prices down. The war with Iran needs to end.
13: His Democratic opponent, Abdul El-Sayed, says Rogers supported the war when it began, and he says he can't have it both ways.
15: Now, all of a sudden, he can just change his position and flip-flop
0: and get credit for being against the war.
13: Facing political headwinds, Rogers and other Republicans are calling for a suspension of the federal gas tax and a pause in the exports of diesel fuel, which is now nearly $3 more a gallon than it was a year ago. On Capitol Hill, Mitchell Miller, WTOP News.
1: A Venezuelan man who was shot by an ICE agent during a traffic stop in Austin, Texas, says he's still carrying a bullet in his body. His attorney says he was released from a hospital and transferred to ICE custody with the bullet still near his spine in his back. Advocates and lawmakers are demanding his release and an independent investigation into what happened. ABC News correspondent Hannah Patah.
2: Protesters gathered at the Texas Capitol a day after an ICE officer shot a food delivery driver in the back in Austin.
3: Tenemos Wilbur on the telephone.
2: Wilbur Garces Perez, speaking through a translator yesterday, said the bullet was still in him.
3: I am not doing well due to the gunshot wound, and I have not received the medical attention that I require.
2: Garces Perez called into a news conference from an ICE detention center 130 miles away. He says he was pulled out of the hospital 4 hours after he was shot. The bullet lodged near his spine. He says he was given no pain medication and had to sleep on the floor. A law enforcement source says officers ran his license plate, found a deportation order, and shot him when he tried to flee. His lawyer says she was told Garces Perez has since lost feeling on the left side of his body and may be facing paralysis. She also says Garces Perez entered the U.S. legally from Venezuela in 2024, had a work permit, and was ordered deported only after a court notice went to his old address. But Homeland Security insists he entered the U.S. illegally.
1: That's ABC News correspondent Hannah Patah. Questions still remain in the death of a Mississippi college student whose body was found after a 4th of July boating trip. A grand jury has now concluded there's not enough evidence to bring criminal charges in the death of Nolan Wells, finding no evidence of foul play, saying the case is consistent with drowning, but Wells' family disagrees. They're strongly disputing that. ABC News correspondent Sophie Flay.
15: A Mississippi grand jury has unanimously found no evidence of a crime in the death of Mississippi teenager Nolan Wells. The 18-year-old college football player, who was black, vanished on the 4th of July on Horn Island off the Gulf Coast after friends left on a boat and he stayed behind. His body was found in the water 2 days later. The family questioned whether race was shaping the investigation. The grand jury heard 43 witnesses. Its report says the evidence is consistent with drowning, that Wells was not in any fight that day, and that a bruise on the back of his head was not fatal. A witness testified Wells slipped off the side of a boat. The DA says a team working with the family's attorney, Ben Crump, told her office last month that they had no evidence of a crime, but she says they allowed false narratives spread anyway. Crump fired back, saying the state is trying to close the chapter without explaining that head injury, which the family's own pathologist called blunt force trauma. The medical examiner officially lists the cause of death as undetermined.
1: That's ABC News correspondent Sophie Flay. DoorDash has agreed to a $131 million settlement with New York City.
16: New York City accusing the company of stiffing its workers and manipulating how it calculates what it's paying them to pay them less. DoorDash also agreeing to let the city monitor them for 3 years, make sure they're not going to slip into the same practice of underpaying the Dashers.
1: That's News Nation correspondent Connell McShane.
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1: Traffic and weather on WTOP. Rich Hunter's in the traffic center.
4: Again, the wistful warning about driving recklessly on wet roadways. Please be extra careful out there. A new slew of accidents. First on the Beltway in Maryland, interloop before Route 1 College Park, crash. Also one interloop near Kenilworth Avenue, another crash. If you're traveling into the district, 395 northbound on the inbound 14th Street Bridge, that crash along the right side. Outbound on the Key Bridge after M Street as you head toward Roslyn, that crash finally cleared. All lanes are open. Southbound 95 in Maryland, south of Route 32, crash there along the right side. Two right lanes are blocked. Two left lanes get you by. Heavy and slow headed south of 175. Getting past the crash, you may want to consider using Route 1 or US 29 or even the Baltimore-Washington Parkway. Although there is a crash reported on the parkway southbound near 202 inside the Beltway. Virginia 95 northbound right by the car rest area. Crash along the right side. You stay left to get by. 66 eastbound east of Nutley Street. Crash along the right side, although they were coming close to clearing that. But again, just be careful approaching. There was a crash on Nutley Street southbound in the traffic circle over 66. That is cleared. Still cleaning up the crash in the intersection at Reston Parkway and Sunset Hills Road. Tow truck for the last vehicle just arrived on scene. 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I'm Rich Hunter, your next update in 10 minutes.
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22: Wet, cool, and rainy. This pattern is going to continue through Wednesday with also some areas of patchy fog. So it's rain tonight, mist, breezy conditions. Temperatures drop to 52 to 58 degrees. And then a high temperature range Wednesday of 58 to 65 degrees. Wet weather will ease by noon. 7 News Chief Meteorologist Veronica Johnson in the Storm Alert Weather Center.
1: It is rainy and misty all across the WTOP listening area tonight. 58 degrees in Reston, 58 in Bethesda, 57 degrees outside of our studios. 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
23: Shake Shack continues to expand in the DMV. It's planning to open a new location next Wednesday in downtown Bethesda. This is going to be the burger chain's 11th location in Maryland and the second shop in Bethesda. Shake Shack also lists 16 locations in Virginia and 6 in the district. A real estate deal in the Dulles Tech Corridor, a 7-building complex in Chantilly, is changing hands. Klein Enterprises of Baltimore is selling the complex for $62 million to 2 real estate investment groups. A mixed finish for the major stock averages Tuesday. The Dow Jones Industrial Average gave back 185 points. The S&P 500 dipped a fraction, and the NASDAQ was up 122 points to hit a fresh record close. John Wardock, WTOP News.
6: ABC News, I'm Dave Packer. Following the meeting that U.S. officials had at the United Nations with the Iranian delegation in New York today, President Trump now says there's a lot of momentum for Iran to make a deal.
7: Well aware the war he started is upending the world economy.
11: I believe we'll make a deal right after the election because it doesn't make sense for them not to. They're waiting to see how I do in the midterm election.
7: He tried to convince leaders a deal is coming.
6: ABC's Mary Bruce calling his death accidental. A grand jury in Jackson County, Mississippi, saying it won't pursue criminal charges in the death of teenager Nolan Wells. Wells was last seen with friends July 4th on a boat near Horn Island in the Gulf. Military officials say an American F-16 fighter jet crashed today near a U.S. base in western Germany. They say the pilot did manage to safely eject and is receiving medical care. The cause now under investigation. This is ABC News.
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1: It's 8:44. Good evening. I'm Nick Iannelli. Thanks so much for being with us. A Montgomery County Council member running for county executive is staying on the campaign trail while recovering from a health scare. Will Jawando. He's been working remotely in recent weeks, but he says he's still actively campaigning and keeping up with his duties on the county council. WTOP's Kate Ryan.
24: It was nearly 3 weeks ago when 43-year-old Will Jawando, the Montgomery County Council member, had a heart attack during a weekend basketball game with friends. He was hospitalized and had surgery. Now, since then, he's been recovering at home and appeared in a video message to thank well-wishers. And Monday night, his campaign staff said the Democratic nominee for county executive will be back on the campaign trail very soon. Jawando had planned to meet with reporters before returning to work in person Tuesday, but those plans were scrapped, and he went back to work virtually for the Tuesday council session. Kate Ryan, WTOP News.
1: Driving around, you can see the prices are high. AAA says the national average for a gallon of gas has climbed above $4.50. Diesel prices have surged past $6.50. Those rising fuel costs are hitting drivers hard and increasingly becoming a significant issue on the campaign trail before the midterms. WTOP Capitol Hill correspondent Mitchell Miller has more on how the gas prices are affecting Senate races.
13: There's certainly a huge focus in the Michigan Senate race. Democrat Abdul El-Sayed today cited the high fuel prices as he criticized his Republican opponent Mike Rogers for initially supporting the war with Iran. Now, Rogers is running ads calling for an end to the war and is supporting a pause on exports of diesel to try to bring down the price. Abdul El-Sayed, meanwhile, was campaigning today with Kamala Harris. President Trump today said he would support cutting off the exports, and Iowa Senator Chuck Grassley has been a strong supporter of doing so as well, saying that diesel prices are killing farmers. Now, Republican Ashley Hinson, in her race in Iowa with Democrat Josh Turek, has been critical of fuel prices, and a new poll suggests she's trailing Turek, but Republicans have more registered voters in Iowa. Also, the gas prices are looming large in the Ohio Senate race.
1: And there's a new analysis of Senate races that was just released.
13: Larry Sabatow's crystal ball at the University of Virginia has shifted the Iowa Senate race from leans Republican to toss-up. The Michigan Senate race is now leans Democrat after previously being toss-up. And in the very red state of Kansas, the Senate race there where Republican Roger Marshall is seeking re-election is now leans Republican instead of likely Republican. Overall, Sabatow's crystal ball has 48 races at least leaning Democratic, while 47 races at least leaning Republican, with five toss-ups. Democrats need to flip four seats to regain power in the Senate.
1: And in Maine, there's a new investigative report that's shaking up the Senate race there.
13: This is a ProPublica report on campaign contributions that were made to Republican Senator Susan Collins when she was gearing up for her last re-election in the previous election. The report says the FBI had prepared a possible case against a defense contractor who funneled money through shell companies in possible violation of election law. And it went to Collins after she reportedly steered contracts the company's way. Now, Collins' opponent, Troy Jackson, a Democrat, has criticized Collins today in the wake of this report, but Collins' office is strongly pushing back on it, saying there has never been any allegations of wrongdoing by the Collins campaign and that it was never the target of the investigation.
1: In another development, a Republican senator is calling for an investigation into Donald Trump Jr. after reports that a wedding celebration included a party financed by a Russian oligarch.
13: Utah Senator John Curtis has specifically asked the Senate Judiciary Committee to subpoena Donald Trump Jr. as well as Hunter Biden to determine whether they used their family ties to get money for themselves. Donald Trump Jr. has come under scrutiny for this report that hundreds of thousands of dollars went to this private island party by the Russian oligarch who has ties to Vladimir Putin. Now, Donald Trump Jr. has said he's just a friend and denies doing anything wrong. Meanwhile, Curtis says lawmakers should treat him and Hunter Biden the same. He issued a statement on social media saying a toaster is a wedding gift. A private island party paid for by a Putin-connected oligarch is something else.
1: That's WTOP Capitol Hill correspondent Mitchell Miller.
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1: Traffic and weather. Rich Hunter's in the WTOP Traffic Center.
4: All right, and the crashes keep on coming. New one on the outer loop of the Beltway just after Connecticut Avenue. That's along the right side. Authorities are out with it. Inner loop before Route 1 College Park, a crash. Also one on the inner loop near Kenilworth Avenue. Looks like that one may be along the right side, but still waiting on confirmation. Southbound 95 still cleaning up the crash after Maryland 32. Two lanes to left get you by. If you're coming off of 32, you definitely have to merge right early to get around the crash. Baltimore-Washington Parkway, southbound, south of 202. Crash along the right side, stay left, get by. Northbound 95, right by the car rest area in Dale City, that crash moved over to the right shoulder. 66 eastbound after Nutley Street, crash remains along the right side and still cleaning up the crash in the intersection of Ruston Parkway and Sunset Hills Road. Again, it's affecting the southbound side now. Stay right to get by. If you're northbound, you cannot make the left on the Sunset Hills Road to head toward Herndon. 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I'm Rich Hunter, your next update in 10 minutes.
1: Over to 7 News Chief Meteorologist Veronica Johnson. The radar is just one big blotchy mess right now, Veronica.
3: That is so true. Yeah, we've got widespread showers out there right now. And for the remainder of the evening and going into tonight, we're going to have more rain, areas of some fog, as well as the wind that will start picking up. So it'll be more pockets of sheltered fog there for early tomorrow morning. But wet weather to start your day tomorrow, then chances of rain will decline, will drop past noon tomorrow, looking drier but still overcast, and it's going to be breezy. So most of the wet weather for Wednesday in the morning, especially early. The northeasterly wind could have gusts around 30 miles per hour by the afternoon. Once again, temperatures will be on the cooler side. Temperatures will max out in the mid-60s for Wednesday. On Thursday, probably upper 60s with mostly cloudy skies and breezy conditions. There may be some drizzle Thursday morning. For Friday, partly sunny. We're windy, but highs into the lower and mid-70s. And that's where we're going to be this weekend with also partly sunny skies. Right now, it's 60 degrees in Bowie, 57 in Olney, 59 degrees in Reston, 61 in Springfield.
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1: 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Okay, Rob Woodfork, you are following the Mystics tonight, right?
16: That is exactly what I'm
1: doing.
16: How
1: are the Mystics doing?
16: They're doing well. They are in front of the Connecticut Sun, 59-51, 4 minutes and change left in the third quarter. And the Mystics have led most of the way. Had a bit of a letdown in the second quarter, but Shakira Austin doing the heavy lifting here as they try to set this franchise mark for wins in a season. 18 points, 8 rebounds from Austin. Sonia Citron chipping in 10 points are the only two Mystics in double figures. But on this night, the team that leads the league in rebounds, getting out-rebounded by Connecticut 26-16. But the Mystics still doing work here, largely thanks to a large free throw shooting discrepancy in their favor. And they have shot the ball better overall so far in this game. The Nationals, meanwhile, getting a monster game and a monster season from C.J. Abrams.
17: The pitch to Abrams, hit in the air to deep right field. This is way back. This is going, and long gone. Goodbye. Second home run of the night for C.J. Abrams. It's his 33rd of the year. A titanic bomb. Well, halfway up the seats. Well beyond the right field wall. And with that two-run shot, the Nationals are back in front here in the seventh inning. RBIs 101 and 102 for C.J. Abrams. It's the Nationals 3, the Tigers 1.
16: And that's Charlie Slows with the emphatic call on 1500 AM as C.J. Abrams has accounted for all the Nats scoring. They have a 3-1 lead in Detroit as we're now in the bottom of the eighth inning. And that 404-foot homer you just heard wasn't even as long as the 418-footer in the second inning that clinched Abrams' first 100 RBI season, the franchise's first since the World Series season produced two players hitting triple digits in 2019. Nassim Nunez actually just tied Abrams' record of 47 stolen bases this season and also takes back the major league lead. No Orioles tonight because of the rain, so it's a split doubleheader with the Blue Jays tomorrow at Camden Yards, starting at 1:35 in a virtual playoff series. The O's 4.5 games out of the last AL wildcard entering tonight, one back of Toronto. Rob Woodfork, WTOP Sports.
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3: More rain here this evening, tonight, and at least through the morning rush on Wednesday. Also going to be some areas of patchy fog. Temperatures tonight down to 52 to 58 degrees. Your high temperature range for Wednesday, 58 to 65 degrees with gusty winds. I'm 7 News Chief Meteorologist Veronica Johnson in the Storm Alert Weather Center.
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2: Good evening, I'm Nick Iannelli. Coming up, the jury gets the case tomorrow in the federal bribery trial of D.C. Councilmember Trayon White. So what happens next? We'll talk about it in just a moment with CityCast D.C. New Medicaid cards mailed in D.C. included a web address mistake. It led some people to explicit adult content. More on that at 9:15. We'll talk with the Washington Sun. The Dow was down 185 points today. NASDAQ was up 122. 9 o'clock.
6: From ABC News, I'm Dave Packer. At the UN General Assembly today, President Trump standing before world leaders, delivering a blunt warning to Iran, warning he'll either make a deal or, quote, annihilate Iran, calling Iran a threat across many presidencies.
7: This was the reality we had to confront, a reality that far too many preferred to ignore. They all ignored it. Many presidents and many others just wanted to ignore it. They were unwilling to do anything about it, but they knew the problem.
6: But was Trump's warning Iran a mistake? We asked French President Emmanuel Macron, who was here in New York this week.
8: Having a regime change by bombing a country is not something I think feasible. And for me, it's not a good option because it doesn't work. And we did this mistake several times since the past decades.
6: Later, President Trump speaking one-on-one to Ukraine's President Zelensky. Trump saying he's hopeful for a deal to end the war in Ukraine. Also signed at the UN a deal with Greenland. President Trump granting the U.S. ability to expand its military footprint in Greenland.
7: We will immediately begin the process of developing a large military presence in the appropriate locations. We'll be building two very major military bases.
6: A grand jury in Jackson County, Mississippi, out with a report saying it won't pursue criminal charges in the death of teenager Nolan Wells. He was last seen with friends on the 4th of July at a boat near Horn Island in the Gulf. The report says the evidence as of now appears to show that Wells' death was accidental, although his family is pushing back on those claims and demanding a more thorough investigation. ABC's Aaron Katursky.
9: The grand jury report leaves that possibility open, that if there comes a time when evidence exists, or when they can come up with some evidence that that this was in fact a homicide, well, there is no statute of limitations on homicide in Mississippi, and they'd be happy to hear it.
6: You're listening to ABC News.
2: Tuesday, September 22nd, 57 degrees, rainy and breezy tonight, lows in the low 50s. Tomorrow, scattered showers continue. Good evening, I'm Nick Iannelli. To the latest in the federal trial of D.C. Councilmember Trayon White, who's charged with bribery, the case is a step closer to reaching the jury. After a day spent finalizing jury instructions, jurors were sent home and will return at 9:30 tomorrow morning. Both sides made their closing arguments today. Prosecutors telling jurors that White accepted $35,000 in cash in exchange for using his position to help a contractor keep city business. White's defense argued the government failed to prove a criminal deal and attacked the credibility of Aliyu Kamara, that contractor who became an FBI informant and recorded his conversations with White. We talked more with CityCast DC reporter Emma Huber.
10: The first thing that will happen tomorrow morning is the jury will show up and they will receive jury instructions. The judge will basically advise them on how they are to consider the evidence and on the law. This has actually been the subject of the last couple of days. Both Monday and Tuesday, the attorneys spent a lot of time haggling with each other before the judge about what specifically these instructions will say. It really matters to the attorneys how the definition of bribery is explained to jurors, how the definition of reasonable doubt is explained to jurors, those sorts of terms. So the judge said he'll spend about an hour instructing the jury on how they should deliberate. And then after that, deliberations will begin.
2: So today we have

0: At both sides, the defense and prosecution deliver their closing arguments. Any surprises during that?
1: No, they really took the opportunity to hammer their points home. The prosecution painted White as a corrupt politician who betrayed his constituents and sold his office for bribes to enrich himself. They replayed a lot of those tapes, many of the most incriminating moments. They also replayed the moments where White was talking about his personal financial struggles, pointing to this as this was an elected official eager to take money, not for his office, but for his own personal gain. The defense spent a lot of time, as they did during trial, assailing the credibility of the FBI informant, Alu Kamara. They pointed to his lengthy criminal history, his history of defrauding the district and the federal government. And they also pointed to the testimony of the character witnesses, the people like Wanda Lockridge or Carl Racine, who testified to White's honesty.
0: There was talk even before the trial started with Trayvon White supporters saying, hey, he was set up. This was entrapment, but as it turned out, the defense did not officially go with that entrapment defense.
1: It was not an entrapment defense. They considered introducing an entrapment defense, but if they were to argue entrapment, the prosecutors could introduce evidence that White was predisposed to commit a crime anyway. They discussed that evidence behind closed doors yesterday. It seems as if the defense didn't like what they heard because they withdrew their motion to use an entrapment defense in this case.
0: So if the defense didn't argue that Trayvon White was lured into this situation or coerced into taking this money, what did the defense say about why Trayvon White took this money? It's clearly captured on camera that he took the money. So if not an entrapment defense, what did the defense use?
1: The defense says this wasn't a bribe, period. The entrapment defense would have been a secondary legal argument. If they were arguing entrapment, they would have said, this isn't a bribe, but if you think it's a bribe, consider that he was entrapped to take it. They're just going with straight up, Trayvon White never agreed to a bribe. They are arguing that there was no quid pro quo. There was no agreement. He accepted the cash and did not, in agreeing to accept the cash, commit to using his office to pressure any public officials. That's their argument. And they're pointing to the fact that a lot of these public officials, like Deputy Mayor Lindsay Appiah, have gone on the stand to testify and say, no, Trayvon White never approached me about these contracts. And they're saying that's proof that this was never a bribe. The government is saying that Trayvon White never needed to actually uphold his end of the bribe. He only needed to agree, which they say he did in the video.
0: All right, Emma, well, you've been there every step of the way, every day you've been in the courtroom. Was there anything in particular over the course of the trial that you looked over at the jury and said to yourself, whoa, the jury looks moved by this, whether it be from the prosecution or defense?
1: It's hard to tell. The jury has been pretty stoic. It's always difficult to put yourself in their heads. The prosecution put together a very organized defense, really walked through the elements of the law, put up on the screen the definition of bribery, and replayed clips of the videos. It was a clinical closing statement, whereas White's lead defense attorney, Gary Coleman, gave more of an impassioned speech, less of an organized point-by-point walkthrough.
0: That's CityCast DC reporter Emma Huber. Nearly 3 weeks after suffering a heart attack and undergoing surgery to have a stent inserted, Montgomery County Councilmember Will Juwondo is back on the job. As WTOP's Kate Ryan tells us, Juwondo's working remotely as he continues recovering.
2: Before the start of Tuesday's Montgomery County Council meeting, Council President Natalie Fanny Gonzalez welcomed her colleague, Councilmember Will Juwondo, who was attending virtually.
3: We're so happy to see your face. And we want you to get better. Please take your time, as you know.
2: On September 5th, Juwondo, who is 43, suffered a heart attack while playing basketball with friends. He had surgery to place a stent and has been recovering at home ever since. Juwondo's office had said he was expected back in person for Tuesday's session, but canceled those plans Monday night. Juwondo is the Democratic nominee for county executive, and his campaign staff says he'll return to the campaign trail very soon. Kate Ryan, WTOP News.
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0: Traffic and weather on WTOP. Rich Hunter's in the traffic center.
4: All right, crash remains on the Beltway on the inner loop just before you get to the exit for Kenilworth Avenue, exit 23. There's activity on both sides of the roadway. They do have the left lane blocked. They're crowding the right lane on the right side. Stay through the center of the roadway to get through the crash scene, but heads up for delays approaching, beginning before the Greenbelt Metro, headed south toward Greenbelt proper. On the Beltway, earlier crash on the inner loop near Route 1 College Park, that's been over on the shoulder for a while now. If you're traveling into the district, 395 northbound on the inbound 14th Street Bridge, that crash finally cleared from the right side. All lanes are open. Virginia 95 northbound right by the car rest area in Dale City. The two crash vehicles are on the right shoulder waiting on tow trucks, but all lanes are open. There's no delay getting by. Crash that was eastbound 66 just after Nutley Street. That cleared from the right side. They also cleared a crash in Reston, southbound Reston Parkway at Sunset Hills Drive. All lanes are now open there as well, and delays have quickly eased. The WTOP newsroom is furnished by Regency Furniture. Regency's total warehouse liquidation event is this weekend. $47 million in furniture and mattresses must go at Regency Furniture in Waldorf. I'm Rich Hunter. Your next update in about 10 minutes.
0: Over to the forecast. 7 News Chief Meteorologist Veronica Johnson.
5: Well, as forecast, temperatures have barely moved today and we'll have more areas of rain widespread throughout the area. So it's going to be wet, it's going to be breezy, and also expect some patchy fog at times in some of the more sheltered areas. Tonight, we're down to 52 to 58 degrees. Temperatures for Wednesday afternoon, anywhere between 58 and 65 degrees. That persistent northeast wind will give us gusts around 30 miles per hour. I'm 7 News Chief Meteorologist Veronica Johnson in the Storm Alert Weather Center.
0: It is 57 degrees in the nation's capital, raining all across the area tonight.
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0: We've got money news now with John Warduck.
7: A retail center in Columbia Heights could soon have a new owner. DC USA features Target, Best Buy, and Marshalls, and about 85% of the space is leased. Now, the Washington Business Journal says Grid Properties is marketing the retail center and putting it up for sale. At the closing bell Tuesday, the Dow Jones Industrial Average losing 185 points. The S&P 500 dipped a fraction. The NASDAQ was up 122 points. For the NASDAQ, that's yet another record closing high. And now here's your chance to smell like candy corn. Brock's is selling a perfume that smells like the Halloween treat. In case you're curious, Brock's says its Ode to Candy Corn perfume has notes of vanilla, sugar, and honey. John Werdock, WTOP News.
8: ABC News, I'm Dave Packer. President Trump taking center stage at the United Nations today with a not-so-veiled threat to Iran. On the one hand, he says he could try to make a deal that could open the door to Iran rebuilding and becoming, in his words, a far greater country than it ever was before.
9: Or do I annihilate the Islamic Republic and do it quickly, never giving them a chance to kill and destroy people and countries again.
8: Later, Trump saying he now thinks there's a lot of momentum for a deal. The president also meeting face-to-face with Ukraine's President Zelensky, suggesting Ukraine attacks on Russian oil facilities are to blame for driving up global energy costs. New video released by Austin police shows Wilbur Rafael Garces Perez shot by an ICE officer in his car, wounded, bleeding, while ICE agents were standing off to the side. Austin PD is investigating. Garces Perez's lawyer says that he's been released from the hospital and returned to a detention facility. This is ABC News.
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10: happens here.
0: It's 9:14. I'm Nick Iannelli. Thanks for listening tonight. A bizarre mistake involving DC Medicaid. An incorrect web address was printed on materials mailed to Medicaid recipients, including new medical ID cards. People who typed that address into the browsers were directed to a website with sexually explicit material. The D.C. Department of Healthcare Finance apologized for the mistake and says the incorrect domain is no longer used or owned by the city. Washington Sun reporter Justice Covert joined us to talk more.
13: the Department of Healthcare and Finance had switched over to a different domain or something along those lines and just forgot to either keep that domain or forgot to keep it purchased. And somehow it got in the hands of a phishing website or scammers that turned the domain, the URL, into a way to trap people and steal people's data. The problem here is that the department just did not take that old link off of their new materials, and it has been sent out to possibly thousands of Medicare recipients across the district. They're working with the Office of the Chief Technology Officer to prevent any future issues. But other than that, it's not very clear what the next steps are.
0: Not everybody who gets a link goes to that link, but apparently some people did here.
13: Oh, absolutely. I spoke with one woman, Kristen Wallace. She just moved back to the district after living for the past 7 years in Los Angeles. She's moved back in with her mom here in D.C. She's unemployed at the moment. She's been trying to file for any type of health insurance. So she thought, because she doesn't have much income right now, that you sign up for Medicaid. And she just got this letter. She got it September 10th, opened it, and went to the link for the portal and found the scam website. So she's been jumping through hurdles just trying to get health insurance after coming back to D.C. It's been a real circus. She's 34, and she said she was relieved that she was young enough to notice the issue. For people who are elderly, for people who may be a little bit more susceptible to scams, this could be a very costly issue for them in terms of getting the proper health care that they need, and it could be bad for them in the short term or perhaps even in the long term.
0: That's a great point, because this isn't like something that randomly showed up on your phone, like a text message or an email. This actually came directly from the D.C. government.
13: Yeah. And the thing is, this is her actual ID. The back of the card is where the providers and beneficiaries are listed. And the scam website is put under the providers. This web address is forever going to be printed on her official medical identification card, unless she asked for a replacement.
0: And on top of that, not only was it a scammer website, but it also had some not safe for work content on it as well.
13: Yeah, we didn't investigate the website too much, but when you click on the link, there was a cartoon character there wearing a bikini, and it certainly wasn't PG. So it was not something that anybody would want to see, and certainly not somebody who's looking for health insurance.
0: Right, probably not. So DC Medicaid recipients who went to this website, do we know if anyone fell victim to a scam or had any of their personal data stolen or anything like that?
13: Well, we reached out to the Department of Healthcare and Finance. They sent us a statement that no systems were compromised, no beneficiary or provider information was exposed. They just said the incorrect domain in question is no longer used or owned by the DC government, and the URL was not correctly updated on some material. One of the biggest tells, I think, for this website was that it ended with a .com web address. It wasn't .gov. And for whatever reason, that was the official one that they were using before they switched. Anybody who's getting a new medical identification card soon should probably be on the lookout.
0: And the correct Medicaid website is medicaid.dc.gov.
13: Yes, that is correct.
0: All right, Justice. Well, thank you so much for your time. We appreciate it.
13: Thank you.
0: That's Washington Sun reporter Justice Covert. It's 9:18. We've got traffic and weather on WTOP. Rich Hunter's in the traffic center.
4: Things moving a little bit better right now, the exception being the Beltway over in Greenbelt on the inner loop just before the exit for Kenilworth Avenue. You've got crash cleanup on both sides of the roadway, so stay through the center to get by. The left lane definitely taken away. Most of the activity on the right side is on the right shoulder now, but again, just be careful as you approach. Rest of the Beltway through Maryland and Virginia, fingers crossed, things are moving well at the moment. No further incidents or delays to report. 95, the Baltimore-Washington Parkway, and 270 for now without issue. 50 out toward Annapolis and the Bay Bridge, also in good shape. And obviously, with the wet weather, don't have to worry about any work zones tonight. In Virginia, 395 between the 14th Street Bridge and the Beltway. 95 between the Beltway and Fredericksburg. You're running well. Remnants of an earlier crash, 95 northbound near the car rest area in Dale City. The two vehicles remain on the right shoulder, but all lanes are open. 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I'll return to your next update in 10 minutes.
0: 7 News Chief Meteorologist Veronica Johnson, don't go walking on the grass right now. You get all muddy.
14: That is so true. After hours of rain, right, we've got more wet weather ahead of us. It's another day tomorrow that's going to be wet, especially during the morning hours. That's your highest chance. So plan accordingly, maybe budget a little extra time getting out the door. So temperatures in the morning, even tonight, will be dropping down into the lower to upper 50s. And a high temperature tomorrow, like today, mid-60s. We've got some showers mainly in the morning, and then more spotty in nature by the afternoon. But it is also going to be breezy for tomorrow afternoon. Our winds could gust to about 30 miles per hour as this area of low pressure off the coast, the first one, gets a little closer to us. Wind gust at 30 miles per hour tomorrow, and then we'll see on Thursday that those wind gusts could be a little stronger for the weekend. The main coastal low will be near us. So it's breezy for Thursday, windy on Friday and Saturday, and back to breezy for Sunday. Temperatures, at least by the end of the week, will be in the lower 70s, and that's the day where I've got partly sunny skies returning. Our weekend, fairly nice, partly sunny. That coastal storm is going to be far enough away that we'll have sunshine, higher temperatures, again, just having to deal with the wind. 61 in D.C. It's 61 also in Fairfax, and 57 degrees in Gaithersburg.
0: Thanks, Veronica. We have 57 degrees outside of our studios. 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Trusted same-day service 7 days a week. So there's no national rule book for artificial intelligence. A growing number of states are stepping in to fill that gap now, and Maryland is the latest. Here's WTOP's John Dillman.
15: Governor Wes Moore is out with what he calls three guiding principles aimed at AI safety.
16: We have to make sure that our infrastructure is protected. Second, we have to make sure we're protecting our workers.
15: He made these comments at the Clinton Global Initiative in New York City.
16: And the third thing is we've got to make sure that our kids are always protected in all of this. And that means the inclusion of, you know, these, you know, predatory algorithms, the uses of chatbots, the uses of deepfakes.
15: Moore was critical about the lack of federal action on AI, and in a statement says this framework will be the basis for new legislation when the General Assembly returns in January. Though he didn't offer any details about what that would look like legislatively. John Dome in WTOP News.
0: And in Virginia, Governor Abigail Spanberger is taking action on artificial intelligence. She sent a letter to congressional leaders calling on them to pass federal AI regulations.
17: This is a technology that is being developed without any sort of framework or guidance or, you know, guideposts. And this is a place where whether it is defense innovation or space innovation or airline development, there have long been efforts to regulate complicated, difficult industries where there is a clear knowledge that a company that makes a mistake or goes the wrong way because of profit motive or because of, you know, lack of regulation can cause harm to people and to lives. And in fact, we know because AI CEOs themselves are saying there is real potential risk within their technology, it is absolute negligence at the federal level that we do not have a Congress that is working aggressively around the clock to put, you know, an initial framework of regulation in place.
0: Spanberger joined us here on WTOP. She says Virginia has launched a rapid response AI task force to examine the potential dangers of developing that tech without stronger safeguards.
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0: 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Rob Woodfork, how are the Mystics doing tonight?
24: Well, they are exactly 4 minutes from history if they can hold on against a 10-32 team. The Sticks leading the Connecticut Sun 75-63 as they just dipped under 4 minutes left to go in regulation. The Mystics actually lead the WNBA in rebounds. They've been controlled on the glass by Connecticut tonight. They've overcome that by a large free throw shooting discrepancy in their favor. 19 of 25 from the charity stripe are the Mystics, while Connecticut has only attempted 12. 23 points from Shakira Austin, 13 rebounds. She has carried the offense with Kiki Iriafin saddled with foul trouble tonight. She's been limited to 4 points and 4 rebounds. She has actually 5 fouls, so more fouls than points tonight. 13 points off the bench from Cody McMahon, and the Mystics out shooting Connecticut on their way, hopefully, to what would be a franchise record 27th victory. And scoreboard watching, Indiana, of course, a game ahead of them in the standings for that fifth seed in the WNBA playoff picture. They have a third quarter lead over Minnesota. The Nationals bounce back in Detroit with a 3-1 win over the Tigers thanks to the big bat of C.J. Abrams.
25: Swing a drive deep right center field for Abrams toward the deepest part of Comerica Park, and it is long gone. And that's 100 RBIs for C.J. on home run number 32. And the Nationals jump in front 1-0. That ball was cranked.
24: Yeah, it was. 418 feet, Dave Jagler on 1500 AM. Abrams' two-run shot in the seventh held as the game winner. He tops 100 RBI for the first time in his career. He's the first National to do it since Anthony Rendon and Juan Soto topped triple-digit ribbies on the way to the 2019 World Series. Jackson Kent pitched 4 innings of 6-hit, 1-run ball after opener Riley Cornelio's 2 2/3 scoreless innings. The Orioles and Blue Jays, they'll have to finish their de facto playoff series tomorrow as tonight's rainout sets up a split doubleheader in Baltimore starting at 1:35 tomorrow. Rob Woodfork, WTOP Sports.
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0: 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Over to Rich Hunter in the traffic center.
4: All right, our top traffic issues right now, still cleaning up the crash interloop of the Beltway just before the exit for Kenilworth Avenue. The activity remains along the right side. They may have had to block the right lane again with the tow truck on scene, so just be prepared for that. All lanes are open along the left side, just that right side to worry about. 270 northbound, just after the merge with the spur, but before you get to the local lanes, new crash along the left side. Authorities are out with it. 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
0: Rainy and breezy tonight. Lows in the low 50s. Tomorrow, scattered showers continue with highs in the mid-60s.
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0: Good evening, I'm Nick Iannelli. Juan Herrera is our producer. Moving closer and closer to the jury here, the federal bribery trial of D.C. Councilmember Trayon White. After a day spent finalizing the jury instructions, the jurors were sent home. They're going to return tomorrow morning at 9:30. Once the judge delivers jury instructions, deliberations will begin. WTOP's Mike Murillo tells us both sides made their closing arguments today.
7: Prosecutor Rebecca Ross told jurors the case was simple. It was a bribe. She argued White was motivated by money and agreed to use his position to help businessman Aliyu Kamara with D.C. contracts in exchange for cash. Ross told jurors they had a front row seat because White didn't know Kamara was working with the FBI and that the cameras were recording their meetings. Defense attorney Gary Coleman says those recordings don't prove White had a corrupt state of mind or ever reached an agreement with Kamara. He attacked Kamara's credibility, saying he's drowning because of his own criminal case and chose to, quote, drown Mr. White instead. White is accused of accepting $35,000 over four meetings. He's pleaded not guilty to one federal bribery charge. Prosecutor John Crabb finished by arguing Kamara's credibility doesn't decide the case because he says the alleged crime is on tape. At D.C. District Court, Mike Murillo, WTOP News.
0: At the United Nations today, President Trump defended his handling of the war with Iran. He told world leaders that Iran must return to negotiations and fully reopen the Strait of Hormuz. He said Iran could strike a deal that allows the country to rebuild, or it could face possible annihilation. His remarks prompted most of Iran's delegation to walk right out of the General Assembly chamber.
8: There is no better example of a danger that was allowed to gather strength at the world's peril than the number one sponsor of terror, the Islamic Republic of Iran.
9: At the United Nations General Assembly Tuesday, President Trump says he has a, quote, big decision to make on Iran, whether to make a deal or...
8: Do I annihilate the Islamic Republic and do it quickly, never giving them a chance to kill and destroy people and countries again?
9: The president has made threats before to launch a massive strike against Iran, only to not follow through, saying a deal was close. There is no indication right now that Iran wants to make a deal. And the president also said he doesn't think the war will end until after the midterm elections.
8: If we stand united, we will soon see a world free of the last 51-year menace of Iranian terror, and oil prices will come plummeting down even lower than they were at the start of the conflict, and they were very low. In the United States, they were really low.
9: Karen Travers, ABC News, the White House.
0: High gas prices tied to the war with Iran are fueling political clashes between candidates in key congressional races before the midterms. Here's WTOP's Mitchell Miller today on the Hill.
10: One of the tightest races is the Michigan Senate contest, and Republican Mike Rogers has a new ad in which he calls for the war to end and end quickly.
11: When it does, energy costs will plummet, but Michigan families can't afford to wait for that to happen.
10: Rogers says the federal gas tax needs to be suspended, and he wants diesel exports to be temporarily halted to help bring fuel costs down. His Democratic opponent, Abdul El-Sayed, agrees that gas and grocery prices have gone up too much, but he's critical of Rogers for complaining now when he initially supported the president's decision to go to war.
12: You can't unring the bell. You can't go backwards and say because you're against the war now that somehow you weren't for it in the first place.
10: On Capitol Hill, Mitchell Miller, WTOP News.
0: A busy week as President Trump will welcome China's President Xi Jinping to Washington for a high-profile summit. The world's two largest economies are locked in intense competition over trade, AI, and global influence. Neither side is expected to announce a major breakthrough, but both leaders are signaling a desire to avoid further escalation after last year's trade tensions. News Nation correspondent Corey Smith has more.
13: The U.S. really rolling out the red carpet for the Chinese leader. The president and first lady, Melania Trump, will be heading to Joint Base Andrews Wednesday to greet President Xi and Madame Ping Luan upon their arrival here in Washington. Thursday is going to be the big day. It starts the state visit. It kicks off with a ceremony on the South Lawn featuring speeches from both leaders before talks between the two countries officially begin. This is the second state visit held this year after President Trump traveled to China back in May. Major topics of discussion then included trade, Taiwan, and relations with Iran. And we are expecting much of the same this week, especially when it comes to trade talks. Go back to May. China then agreed to buy billions of dollars worth of American agricultural products. But so far, Beijing has not really lived up to its end of the bargain, and that hurts U.S. farmers who we know are already struggling due to the high cost of fuel caused by the war in Iran. Another issue both presidents are expected to discuss when they sit down together. Same goes for AI, with multiple tech and AI leaders expected to be on hand for the big state dinner. Amidst all the talk of creating guardrails for this technology, the question is, what role, if any, does the president think China should play in that effort, given that Beijing is the United States' largest competitor in this field?
0: That's News Nation correspondent Corey Smith. Questions remain in the death of a Mississippi college student whose body was found after a 4th of July boating trip. A grand jury has concluded there's not enough evidence to bring criminal charges in the death of 18-year-old Nolan Wells, finding no evidence of foul play and saying the case is consistent with drowning. But Wells' family is strongly disputing that, citing other evidence. CBS News correspondent Skylar Henry.
14: A grand jury report says the position of, condition of, time of discovery and location of Wells' body off the coast of Mississippi is consistent with drowning. Wells disappeared after he and a group of friends celebrated the 4th of July holiday off of the Gulf Coast. His body was recovered in the waters off Horn Island 2 days later. Wells' friends told authorities that he chose to stay behind on the island to speak with a girl. But his parents told us in July that they didn't believe he would have separated from the group he came with. Among some of the other findings in the report, there was bruising on the back of Wells' head, but it was, quote, not a fatal injury. According to the report, it's unclear how Wells got that bruise. CBS News legal contributor Jessica Levinson.
15: The district attorney will not move forward on a criminal case because they don't believe they have anything to move forward on.
14: The attorney for Wells' family slammed the grand jury decision. In a statement, he said in part, Nolan's family will not rest until we know what happened to him, and neither will we.
0: That's CBS News correspondent Skylar Henry.
16: Is it possible for AI to work in the enterprise? The short answer is yes. The long answer is, oh yes. Users can pick the AI providers they prefer, and you can decide which data is off limits, monitor all AI activity, and control every detail. This is Enterprise AI from Island. AI at its best by keeping out the worst. Scaled for the enterprise. From Island.
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4: All right, if you're traveling on the inner loop of the Beltway through Greenbelt, the crash near Kenilworth Avenue, what's left of it on the right shoulder, all lanes are open. 270 northbound, the location of the crash just before the entrance to the local lanes that have been along the left side. They may have moved it over to the right shoulder, but be careful nonetheless. Northbound on Branch Avenue, as you head north of Woodyard Road, there was a minor crash along the right side. Maryland State Police out with it, waiting on a tow truck for that. Just a single vehicle spin out. If you're traveling on the Virginia side, 95 and 395 okay. 66 between Roslyn and Haymarket, moving along without delay. 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
22: Well, more rain is in the forecast, not just for this evening and tonight, but through at least half of Wednesday up until 1 p.m. before the rain starts to ease. We'll also have some areas of patchy fog. And tomorrow with the rain, well, the wind will start to increase. Now, temperatures also going to be on the cooler side. Tonight, we're down to 52 to 58 degrees. The high temperature range Wednesday, anywhere between 58 and 65 degrees. I'm 7 News Chief Meteorologist Veronica Johnson in the Storm Alert Weather Center.
0: Temperatures mostly in the 50s. It is rainy, misty, soggy. 57 degrees in Washington tonight. Money News with John Wardock.
23: We're getting more indications the local housing market is cooling. The Greater Capital Area Association of Realtors says closed sales have fallen more than 12% in the last year. Jackie Bennett is the association's incoming president.
24: Our economists are forecasting a slower fall this year as it compares to last year. That's kind of what lies ahead for the DMV real estate market.
23: Bennett's association covers the district and Montgomery County. Compared to last year, new listings in D.C. are down 16%, and in Montgomery County, they're down 3%. On Wall Street Tuesday, the Dow down 185 points, the S&P dipping a fraction, the NASDAQ up 122 points, and oil dipped a bit with West Texas crude trading at $95 a barrel. John Wardock, WTOP News.
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26: Just when I thought I got him to fall in love.
27: Choose in Texas is officially the longest running single to top the Billboard Hot 100. Ella Langley's hit surpassed the previous record holder, All I Want for Christmas Is You by Mariah Carey, with 23 weeks at number one.
28: As a barrister, it's not emotional for me.
27: Cynthia Erivo is returning to the big screen this fall, and now we have our first trailer. The Wicked star leads Prima Facie, a drama based on the highly acclaimed play of the same name. U.S. release dates have yet to be announced for the film.
29: Are you ready for it?
27: And after days of cryptic messaging, Taylor Swift has announced her new single, Patient Zero, comes out on Friday. The singer said on Instagram, I've been impatiently waiting to tell you that my brand new single, Patient Zero, will be out on September 25th. Mike Dubusky, ABC News.
30: Some cities watch history unfold.
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31: We're covering every turn of election 2026.
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0: I'm Nick Ionelli. Good to have you with us tonight. The fight between President Trump and several news organizations is going to federal court tomorrow. CNN, MS Now, and Politico are expected in court after suing the Trump administration over its decision to bar them from White House grounds. The news outlets argue that move violates First Amendment protections for free speech and a free press. ABC News legal contributor James Sample says the chances of them getting their access restored seem pretty good.
2: There are multiple legal questions here, but they are, frankly, very straightforward. This particular judge is the same judge in the district courts of the District of Columbia who ruled in 2018 in the case involving CNN's Jim Acosta. That case was resolved in a matter of days. He was ordered to get his credential back, his access restored. I suspect that this will be the exact same playbook here. And in this particular context, the case is even stronger because every single time the president speaks, every single time he posts, he is becoming the best witness in the case against his own policy, which is to say CNN, MS Now, and Politico are being characterized and discriminated against based on their viewpoint. That is known as viewpoint discrimination. It is almost never allowed in the context of the government. The government is likely to argue that access to the White House is a privilege, not a right. However, that is a distinction without a difference, because even if it is a privilege, which basically means something that the government can condition as opposed to a right that they can't take away without due process, even in that context, viewpoint discrimination is prohibited. And when it comes to due process, all of the focus here has been on the First Amendment, but due process is actually the first claim that the plaintiffs are alleging in their complaint, which is to say they are entitled, before they have their access revoked, to notice, a reason, and an opportunity to respond. That is the definition of a due process violation. So in addition to having a strong First Amendment case, the plaintiffs here have an extraordinarily strong due process case. There is a D.C. Circuit Court of Appeals opinion from 1977 involving the LBJ administration. And the basic rule from that case is the White House does not have to open itself to the press at all. But if it chooses to open itself to the press, it cannot discriminate on the basis of viewpoint.
0: That's ABC News legal contributor James Sample. There are new charges against the former stepfather of Caitlin Akins, a teenager from Spotsylvania County who disappeared 11 years ago. Those developments from WTOP's Neil Augenstein.
3: James Branton was supposed to go on trial this week. He's charged with aggravated sexual battery, child cruelty, and indecent liberties against Caitlin Akins and her sister when they were younger. Akins was last seen in 2015 after Branton agreed to drive her to catch a flight leaving from Reagan National Airport. Now a Spotsylvania County grand jury has indicted him on 13 new counts of possession of child pornography with an offense date of April 2026. Branton has not been charged in connection with Akins' disappearance. His trial on the abuse charges will be rescheduled for December. Neil Augenstein, WTOP News.
5: ABC News, I'm Dave Packer. At the UN General Assembly today, President Trump standing before world leaders, delivering a blunt warning to Iran, warning he'll either make a deal or annihilate Iran. But was Trump's war on Iran a mistake? We asked French President Emmanuel Macron, who's here in New York this week.
6: Having a regime change by bombing a country is not something I think feasible. And for me, it's not a good option because it doesn't work. And we did this mistake several times since the past decades.
5: Later, President Trump speaking one-on-one with Ukraine's President Zelensky. Trump saying he's hopeful for a deal to end the war in Ukraine. Also signed at the UN, a deal between U.S. and Greenland granting the U.S. ability to expand its military footprint there. A state of emergency now in effect in California as the state prepares for what's expected to be the strongest El Nino on record. Recent storms have already damaged many coastal homes. This is ABC News.
0: It's 9:48. We've got traffic and weather on WTOP. Rich Hunter's in the traffic center.
4: Authorities headed to the crash in Tyson's on the Outer Loop as you head south of 123 toward Route 7. Police and fire were headed that way. No lane information as of yet, but brake lights galore as you head south of the Dulles Toll Road toward 123 and 7. So be prepared for slowdowns there. The express lanes appear to be open and moving well in that stretch, so that's an option. Now, if you're traveling the rest of the Beltway through Maryland and Virginia, no other incidents or delays to report. Staying in Maryland, earlier incident, 270 northbound, right near the entrance to the local lanes, that's safely out of the roadway. Rest your trip north on 270 through Rockville, Gaithersburg, Germantown, continuing north into Frederick County, up through Frederick. Nothing reported in your way. Both I-95 and the Baltimore-Washington Parkway moving well between the two Beltways as of late. No issues on the parkway inside the Beltway headed down toward the district. In the district for now, the freeway, both 395 and 695 are in good shape. No issues on DC 295 or I-295 as of late. 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I'm Rich Hunter, your next update in 10 minutes.
0: Over to 7 News Chief Meteorologist Veronica Johnson. Veronica, how much longer are we going to deal with this constant rain we've been getting?
7: Yeah, it's looking like some showers through the morning rush. Scattered showers in the forecast by tomorrow afternoon and the evening. Maybe a spotty shower or two. Now, throughout the day tomorrow, it's still going to be cool, mostly cloudy, and again, very damp during the morning. So make sure you dress accordingly, pretty much like today. Another fall October feel for the day tomorrow. We're at 52 to 58 degrees in the morning. High temperature, 58 to 65 degrees. And it's also going to be breezy by the afternoon. Wind gusts at around 30 miles per hour. Right now, our winds are northeast at 10 to 15, but not much of a gust. So that's going to come tomorrow when we introduce the wind into this forecast. Rain shuts off by late morning, but then it's going to turn windy with this cool day. On Thursday, breezy conditions expected. High temperature about 65 to 67 degrees in D.C. We're into the low to mid-70s for Friday, Saturday, and Sunday. But it is going to be windy as we get started to the weekend. Partly sunny skies right now expected for Friday, Saturday, and Sunday. We're 61 in the district, 57 degrees in Rockville and Middleburg.
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0: Sports on WTOP, powered by Maximus, moving people and technology forward. Rob Woodfork is here tonight following the Mystics. How the Mystics doing?
19: Well, they just made some history. They go where no team in franchise history's gone before.
20: Get the jumper.
19: That is Christy Winter Scott on Monumental, calling the historic 79-69 win in D.C. that Sonia Citron told the network was gritty.
21: It definitely wasn't pretty, but sometimes that's just how basketball is. You got to fight through it, get those tough, gritty wins. And, you know, I think we did that today. Even though, you know, stuff wasn't going our way or, you know, we weren't hitting shots, we stuck with it and we pulled up the W, which is all that matters.
19: Yeah, and one of the things not going their way, Kiki Iriafin saddled with foul trouble, but Shakira Austin carried the load with 25 points and 13 rebounds, her 20th double-double of the season, putting the Mystics a win Thursday in the regular season finale and an Indiana loss away from clinching the 5 seed in the playoffs. The Nationals 3-1 win in Detroit made history as well. Nassim Nunez recorded his 47th stolen base to tie C.J. Abrams' franchise record on a night C.J. did all the scoring with his pair of 400-foot home runs to become the Nats' first 100 RBI performer in 7 years, and joins National League MVP frontrunner Pete Crow Armstrong as the only players in all of baseball with 30 doubles, 30 home runs, 30 steals, and 100 RBI. Quick turnaround of the 110 rubber match tomorrow. Richard Lovelady is starting that one in lieu of Cade Cavalli, as the Nats ace is being shut down after his first full major league season, featuring 200 strikeouts across 32 starts that were just an out shy of 170 innings. The Orioles' rainout tonight means a split doubleheader tomorrow, with the Blue Jays starting at 1:35 as they finish off their virtual playoff series, impacting that final AL wildcard. Rob Woodfork, WTOP Sports.
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0: It's 9:58. Traffic and weather on WTOP. Rich Hunter's in the traffic center.
4: And our top traffic issue is going to be in Tysons on the outer loop of the Beltway, right at the exit for Route 7. The crash along the right side appears they have the right lane, at least the right lane, and the exit to Route 7 blocked. And if you're coming off of 123, you do have to merge early into through traffic as a result. 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I'm Rich Hunter, your next update in 10 minutes.
0: It's been raining for a long time, and we're going to continue to see this rain for a while longer. Let's get the forecast with 7 News Chief Meteorologist Veronica Johnson.
7: Well, this has been our coolest weather since going all the way back to May, and it's going to continue with afternoon temperatures only in the 60s for Wednesday, Thursday. Got two more days here. So tonight, areas of rain, mist, and even breezy conditions. Temperatures will drop to 52 to 58 degrees with a high temperature Wednesday of 58 to 65 degrees. That northeasterly wind will be at 10 to 15 miles per hour with wind gust around 30 miles per hour. The rain set to ease by around noon. 7 News Chief Meteorologist Veronica Johnson in the Storm Alert Weather Center.
0: Temperatures around 60 degrees as we continue getting that rain. It's 58 in Silver Spring, 61 degrees at Fort Belvoir, and 57 degrees outside WTOP studios.
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0: Good evening. I'm Nick Iannelli. Coming up, the jury.

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1: 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Before French President Emmanuel Macron spoke to world leaders, he discussed with ABC News the war in Iran and gas prices.
4: For me, the main objective of our discussion with your president and other colleagues is to find the right deal in order to reopen Hormuz Strait and decrease the pressure on diesel, on jet fuels, on crude oil.
1: On the campaign trail in Michigan today, Kamala Harris rallied support for fellow Democrats ahead of the midterms. At an event in Detroit with Senate nominee Abdul Al-Sayed, the former VP suggested that recent Supreme Court decisions have dismantled key sections of the Voting Rights Act.
5: In the face of all that we are witnessing, we must not allow our spirit to be defeated.
1: Urging Democrats ahead of November to make sure their voter registration has not been purged from the rolls. The Department of Homeland Security says that the man shot by an ICE officer in Austin, his work permit expired in 2025. Wilbur Rafael Garces Perez was shot behind the wheel of his car. Police Chief Lisa Davis says they've now released dash cam footage from an off-duty officer.
6: The detective used his personal dash camera and his personal cell phone to record what he observed.
1: Austin police are conducting an independent investigation of that shooting. Meanwhile, Garces Perez is back in ICE detention. Mixed market on Wall Street, the Dow down 185 points, NASDAQ up 122. 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
7: It's 10:03 on Tuesday, September 22nd. 57 degrees, rainy and breezy tonight. Lows in the low 50s. Tomorrow, scattered showers continue with highs in the mid-60s. Good evening, I'm Nick Iannelli. Tomorrow, it's going to be in the hands of the jury, the federal bribery trial of D.C. Councilmember Trayon White. After spending today finalizing jury instructions, the judge sent jurors home. They return tomorrow morning when those instructions will be read and deliberations will begin. Prosecutors argue that White accepted $35,000 in cash in exchange for using his office to help a contractor keep city business. Defense attorneys say prosecutors failed to prove any criminal agreement, and they questioned the credibility of that contractor-turned-FBI informant, Aliu Kamara, who secretly recorded conversations with Trayon White. WTOP's Mike Murillo has been in the courtroom every day of the trial.
8: So we're really at the finish line here. Both sides have made their closing arguments, as you said. So the next step is for the judge to instruct the jury on the law, and the deliberations will then begin. And after all the testimony, I think the case has really boiled down to what jurors believe these secret FBI recordings prove. There's no dispute that White accepted the $35,000 in cash-stuffed envelopes from Aliu Kamara. The prosecutors say that money was a bribe and that White agreed to use his position to help Kamara with D.C. contracts. The defense says, yes, he took the money, but there was never a corrupt agreement attached to it, they say. So jurors have heard many of the same recordings, but the two sides are asking them to interpret those recordings very differently.
7: We heard the closing arguments from both sides, the prosecution and the defense. Let's talk about what the prosecution had to say. What did prosecutors tell jurors to hammer home their message?
8: You know, really here, Nick, the prosecution was very direct. Rebecca Ross telling jurors it was a bribe and said that White essentially put his counsel position up for sale. She argued it was about money and personal gain and really walked jurors back through those secret recordings again. Those are just the center of this case. Her point was White didn't know Kamara was working with the FBI. He didn't know cameras were inside that car. And because of that, she said jurors had a front row seat to what was really happening. Prosecutors also arguing that they don't need a recording where White explicitly says, yes, I agree to this bribe. They say his words and actions together show there was an understanding of sorts and that he intended to help Kamara in exchange for the money.
7: It's interesting because he clearly took the money. There's no disputing that. There's explicit video evidence of him taking money. So what did White's defense attorneys have to say in response?
8: They want the jury to not look at these recordings through what Gary Coleman called the wrong lens. Coleman told jurors there was no crime and said they really need to focus on White's state of mind when he accepted that money. He also went very hard after Kamara. Remember, Kamara began cooperating with the FBI after he was confronted over

0: own criminal case, so he's hoping for some leniency at his sentencing by cooperating. So Coleman compared him to someone who was drowning and told jurors Kamara made the decision to drown Mr. White instead. The defense argues Kamara repeatedly tried to steer these conversations toward getting to that agreement, but White never actually agreed to the agreement in which he gets 3% of contracts, and which added up to about $156,000. Prosecutors came back and essentially said this case doesn't rise or fall on Kamara's credibility, though the defense really tried to say that the credibility of Kamara is at the center of this. And another thing the defense said, too, when it came to the money, that in the past they say Kamara has given White campaign contributions in the same way, in cash-filled envelopes. So they say that this wouldn't be out of the ordinary to see this happen again.
1: So it's a quid pro quo at the center of this argument. The jurors will have to sit down and start deciding, was this bribery?
0: That's it. And the jury's got to figure out, what did he intend to do taking this money? That's really what it comes down to. Kamara could have intended the money to be a bribe. He could have handed White that cash expecting something in return, but that's not enough by itself. The question is whether White took that money intending to give Kamara something in return, and that's what the jury has to figure out. That's where the two sides completely disagree, too. Prosecutors are saying recordings show White understood the deal and intended to help Kamara in return. The defense saying, well, White had accepted the money and may have talked about the contract, but that doesn't prove he entered into a corrupt agreement. So really, that's going to be the biggest thing we'd guess is going to be discussed when those jurors get the time with themselves in the jury room to deliberate.
1: That's WTOP's Mike Murillo. Students from IDEA and KIPP DC schools are sharpening up their football skills, and they're getting some help from a burgundy and gold legend. WTOP's Tamika Cody has that.
2: Rain moved practice inside to a Deanwood gym where IDEA PCS junior Tanya Vincent was preparing for her second season of flag football. The quarterback says the sport is helping her become more comfortable speaking up.
3: Being here is like different because I have to talk to others. I have to communicate.
2: The clinic is part of NFL Flag in School, which provides equipment and curriculum to build or expand flag football programs in schools throughout the country. Pro Football Hall of Famer Gerald Green stopped by during practice today, and he said he saw the connection among the girls.
4: I've been watching the camaraderie, the energy, the friendship among them.
2: And for Tanya, learning to find her voice on the field is carrying into life beyond the game.
3: Even though you're scared, just put yourself out there.
2: In the district, Tamika Cody, WTOP News.
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1: It's 10:08. We've got traffic and weather on WTOP. Rich Hunter's in the traffic center.
7: All right, authorities remain with the crash in Tyson's on the outer loop of the Beltway, right at the exit for Route 7. Again, working along the right side, traffic getting by to the left. It does appear they have the right lane and the exits to both eastbound and westbound 7 currently blocked as a result of the response. Rest of the Beltway, though, through Maryland and Virginia. No other incidents to report staying in Maryland. 50 out toward Annapolis and the Eastern Shore in good shape. No major issues at the Bay Bridge. 3 lanes westbound, 2 lanes eastbound without delay. 95, the Baltimore-Washington Parkway, 270 in good shape. If you're traveling in Virginia, no incidents on 66 inside or outside the Beltway. 395 and 95 look good. As of late, no incidents reported along the George-Washington Parkway in either direction between Alexandria and McLean. Avoid the malarkey and shenanigans that can come with fake payments, unsafe meetups, and endless haggling. Sell to Fitzgerald Auto Malls and know exactly who you're dealing with. 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I'm Rich Hunter. Your next update in 10 minutes.
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8: More rain here this evening, tonight, and at least through the morning rush on Wednesday. Also going to be some areas of patchy fog. Temperatures tonight down to 52 to 58 degrees. Your high temperature range for Wednesday, 58 to 65 degrees with gusty winds. I'm 7 News Chief Meteorologist Veronica Johnson in the Storm Alert Weather Center.
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9: Americans are likely to spend a record amount on Halloween this year. The National Retail Federation says spending is likely to top $13.5 billion. That exceeds last year's record of $13.1 billion. billion. On Wall Street, stocks went their separate ways Tuesday, the Dow Jones Industrial Average losing 185 points. The S&P 500 dipped a fraction. The NASDAQ rose 122 points. That was yet another record close for the NASDAQ. A UK-based quantum computing company has chosen Arlington for its U.S. headquarters. Phasecraft plans to employ 19 workers at its office in Ballston. And Lockheed Martin has landed a $1.2 billion contract from the Pentagon. The Bethesda company will make missiles for the Army. John Werdock, WTOP News.
6: ABC News, I'm Dave Packer. Following the meeting that U.S. officials had at the United Nations with the Iranian delegation in New York today, President Trump now says there's a lot of momentum for Iran to make a deal.
10: Well aware the war he started is upending the world economy.
11: I believe we'll make a deal right after the election because it doesn't make sense for them not to. They're waiting to see how I do in the midterm election.
10: He tried to convince leaders a deal is coming.
6: ABC's Mary Bruce calling his death accidental. A grand jury in Jackson County, Mississippi, saying it won't pursue criminal charges in the death of teenager Nolan Wells. Wells was last seen with friends July 4th on a boat near Horn Island in the Gulf. Military officials say an American F-16 fighter jet crashed today near a U.S. base in western Germany. They say the pilot did manage to safely eject and is receiving medical care. The cause now under investigation. This is ABC News.
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1: I'm Nick Iannelli. Good to have you with us tonight. State leaders in our region are calling on Congress to pass some federal protections for Americans as artificial intelligence continues to advance rapidly. In Virginia, Governor Abigail Spanberger wrote a letter to congressional leaders warning that AI poses risks to privacy, jobs, and the environment. She argues that oversight shouldn't be left to the companies developing that tech. Spanberger tells WTOP.
14: This particular Congress hasn't taken action on so many of the issues that matter to the American people at this time that shouldn't preclude anyone from expecting that they actually take steps to create a regulatory framework for a technology that is ever evolving, one that is causing deep concern among the American public, and one where we actually need federal regulation. Certainly, we can work at the state level to try and take steps to protect our communities and to create some sort of backstopping. But ultimately, it needs to happen at the federal level.
1: Governor Spanberger says Virginia has launched a rapid response AI task force. The goal is to examine the potential dangers of developing AI without stronger safeguards in place. Maryland Governor Wes Moore says if Washington can't establish those national AI standards, then it should go to the states. WTOP's John Doman.
15: The governor issued his framework ahead of a conversation focused on AI at the Clinton Global Initiative in New York City. What he calls the three guiding principles of it focus on protecting people, workers, and kids.
16: For a lot of people, this is very scary. Because for a lot of people, again, when they hear about AI, you know, they think Will Smith movies and they think the thing that's going to take my job.
15: Moore's also promising to push the General Assembly to turn this framework into law next year.
16: It has become more complicated because the absence of federal leadership on this is staggering. And we need it.
15: John Doman, WTOP News.
1: President Trump has signed a new deal with Denmark and Greenland that will expand the U.S. military presence in the Arctic and keep Greenland under Danish control. It allows the U.S. to build up operations at existing military sites there and establish some new defense areas. He talked about it during his speech today at the United Nations General Assembly.
17: No U.S. adversary will ever be permitted to establish a military presence in Greenland anymore or make sensitive investments there without our express written approval.
18: President Trump saying it gives the United States, quote, permanent control over security and all other needs in Greenland.
17: We will immediately begin the process of developing a large military presence in the appropriate locations. We'll be building two very major military bases. And I look forward to working with the wonderful people of Denmark and Greenland. It's been a
19: Great experience, amazing experience, and we've really formed a bond.
18: While the deal appears to fall short of the, quote, complete and total control that Trump once called for, it does grant the United States the ability to expand its military footprint in Greenland. Peter Harlambous, ABC News.
1: A new legal battle now is unfolding in Massachusetts in the case of Lindsey Clancy. Clancy's attorneys are asking a judge to investigate the conduct of the lone juror who voted to convict her in the deaths of her three kids. The defense claims the juror may have improperly used a cell phone during deliberations. A mistrial was declared earlier in the month after the jury deadlocked, with 11 jurors reportedly favoring a finding that Clancy was not criminally responsible because of postpartum psychosis. Her attorneys are asking the judge to dismiss the case entirely rather than hold a new trial. Here's ABC News correspondent Aaron Katursky.
20: A week before Lindsey Clancy is due to return to a Massachusetts courtroom, her attorney wants the case thrown out, claiming it was a mistake for the judge to have done this.
21: I'm going to declare a mistrial.
20: The defense argued the judge had viable choices other than declaring a mistrial when the jury deadlocked, and putting Clancy on trial again would amount to double jeopardy. The defense said the judge failed to question the lone holdout who refused to join the 11 other jurors voting to find Clancy not guilty of murdering her children by reason of insanity. Other jurors said the holdout had doubts but opted to convict her anyway. The holdout, 48-year-old Michael Desranville, said in a statement, "I didn't have any doubts. As I tried to explain different possible theories during deliberation, I kept getting cut off as if I had doubts based on the evidence presented." But Clancy's attorneys now say that a juror was refusing to comply with the law regarding reasonable doubt was never examined. They also want to review the holdout's phone records after one of the other jurors told us this.
22: There was times he wouldn't engage. Like, he'd be scrolling on his phone while people are talking to him, yeah, things like that.
20: If the defense gets its way, the prosecution of Lindsey Clancy would end, and she would likely be confined to a mental institution. All of this is expected to be part of a hearing 1 week from today.
1: That's ABC News correspondent Aaron Katursky. A huge media merger is a step closer to becoming reality as California and 11 other states reached a settlement that clears a legal hurdle for the proposed $110 billion merger of Paramount Skydance and Warner Brothers Discovery.
23: This settlement is not a vote of support for this merger.
24: California Attorney General Rob Bonta and 11 other AGs agreed to settle their antitrust lawsuit that they filed back in July against Paramount.
23: I'm always willing to come to the table for honest, good faith negotiations.
24: In the agreement, Paramount said it will spend an additional $1.5 billion on domestic film production over the next 5 years, distribute 30 movies to theaters per year in the first 2 years, and establish a new editorial board to ensure the independence of CNN and CBS News. In an email to Paramount staff, CEO David Ellison said, "Our goal has been to build a stronger Hollywood, more stories told, greater choice for consumers, stronger competition. Combining these companies gives us the opportunity to do just that."
1: That's CBS News correspondent Joe Ling Kent. 10:18 traffic and weather. Rich Hunter's in the WTOP Traffic Center.
7: All right, crews are still working on the crash on the outer loop of the Beltway in Tysons at Route 7. Again, it's along the right side. Looks like most of the activity is out of the main line. But again, traffic is hampered trying to exit at Route 7, so just be aware it may be a difficult merge there to get off of the Beltway onto Route 7 east or west. Also, folks coming off of 123 have to merge early into through traffic, so be aware of that as well. Rest of the Beltway, despite the wet weather as of late, no other incidents in your way. Staying in Virginia, Dulles Toll Road headed west from the Beltway out toward the airport and beyond on the Greenway toward Leesburg, nothing in your way. As of late, no incidents reported along the George Washington Parkway in either direction. 395 and 95 looking good despite the wet roads. 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
8: Well, as forecast, temperatures have barely moved today and will have more areas of rain widespread throughout the area. So it's going to be wet, it's going to be breezy, and also expect some patchy fog at times in some of the more sheltered areas. Tonight, we're down to 52 to 58 degrees. Temperatures for Wednesday afternoon, anywhere between 58 and 65 degrees. That persistent northeast wind will give us gusts around 30 miles per hour. I'm 7 News Chief Meteorologist Veronica Johnson in the Storm Alert Weather Center.
1: Temperatures in the 50s. We've got that widespread rain and mist. It is 59 degrees in Bowie, 58 in Leesburg, 57 degrees outside of our studios. 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Fall storms are on the way. 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Call 888-5-HELMET. The Secret Service is changing how it screens the people tasked with protecting the nation's leaders. For the first time, the agency is outsourcing some of its rigorous polygraph exams, a process that's been handled in-house for decades. It comes as the Secret Service works to expand its ranks amid a sharp increase in threats against elected leaders and other public figures. Washington Sun reporter Derek Hawkins.
0: Historically, the Secret Service has always done its polygraphs in-house. So all applicants to the Secret Service who make it sufficiently far in the hiring process have to sit for a polygraph exam. It's very intense. The Secret Service embarked on this very aggressive recruitment initiative late last year, looking ahead to this incredibly rigorous campaign schedule that they're going to have in 2028. They're trying to hire 4,000 people by then and get the agency above 10,000 employees total. This ended up creating a backlog of applicants who needed to be polygraphed at the service, according to the officials that I spoke with. And so they tried a few different approaches to chip away at this backlog so they could keep applicants moving through the pipeline. And they ended up looking outside, contracting with three companies for up to $20 million to administer these polygraphs to these agents.
1: So will these outside examiners meet the same rigorous standards?
0: That's an issue that came up in a lot of my conversations. Initially, I spoke to a number of former polygraph examiners who raised exactly those issues. What are the standards? Are these contractors former Secret Service agents? If not, what agencies do they have experience at? And do they understand what makes the Secret Service's polygraph program so elite and so tough? And what they've done is they have training for all the polygraphers that they work with. It's in the Secret Service. They revalidate them on all their techniques. They also have Secret Service quality control doing real-time monitoring of these programs. So those are some of the safeguards that they have in place. They also say that they're cherry-picking former Secret Service polygraph examiners specifically to do these tests. There's 20 that they've used so far. 18 are former Secret Service, according to Secret Service officials. That could, of course, change. These contracts have a 5-year limit and a $20 million cap. So it's unclear. But right now, they're handpicking the ones that they think are the best of the best.
1: Why is the Secret Service beefing up its force for 2028?
0: Both parties are not going to be running incumbents, so the field is wide open for anyone. Depending on the threats and the level of attention around those candidates, they could be assigned Secret Service details fairly early on. That's what we saw in 2008, saw it again in 2016. It's entirely possible. So you're going to have a lot of candidates who may need protection. You've also got the 2028 Olympics in Los Angeles, and that's a huge event, and it's a top-tier national security event that the Secret Service is in charge of protection on. The Secret Service already has people out there laying the groundwork for security around the Olympics. And then you have other things that come up normally, like the UN General Assembly happens every year. It's happening this week. That's a huge surge of agents to New York. A number of other things that are going to demand the Secret Service's protection and heavy involvement. And so some people in the service have taken to calling 2028 Armageddon just because of how intense the protective schedule is going to be. It's really important that they plus up by then.
1: That's Washington Sun reporter Derek Hawkins.
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3: Well, the Mystics had an all-star saddled with foul trouble. The league leader in rebounds got outclassed by a 10-win team, struggled shooting after the first quarter, but still, they used a 17-6 run late in the third quarter to maintain control over the Connecticut Sun. They held on for a 79-69 win, their franchise record 27th of the season, Coach Sidney Johnson.
4: You know, this team was down. This team just showed a lot of guts, and Connecticut played well. And, you know, I thought the whistle was a little tough one for us, especially inside. But, you know, you gotta be able to pull on something. And so to put together an 11-point fourth quarter defensively, I thought was outstanding considering everything going on. And I just really amazed with the guts of this team.
3: Yeah, especially from Shakira Austin, whose 20th double-double of the season, offset an off night from Kiki Iriafin, in which her five fouls outnumbered her 4 points. But the Mystics now will win over Chicago Thursday away. That and an Indiana loss in Minnesota from clinching the playoff 5 seed. The Nationals 3-1 winners in Detroit. They snap a 2-game slide thanks to clutch hitting from C.J. Abrams. His 2-run homer in the 7th held as the game winner. He tops 100 RBI for the first time in his career. He's actually the first National to do it since Anthony Rendon and Juan Soto topped triple-digit ribbies on the way to the 2019 World Series. Rob Woodfork, WTOP Sports.
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2: Traffic and weather to Rich Hunter in the WTOP Traffic Center.
10: All right, top traffic issues right now on the Beltway at a loop near Route 7. Again, the crash remains along the right side. It looks like some traffic can now exit on the 7, but be careful nonetheless. New crash, 395 north, down the extra ramp to go south on the George Washington Parkway toward Reagan National. That ramp appears to be blocked by yet another crash. Northbound on the Baltimore-Washington Parkway, just north of 450. Police and fire headed to a crash there. Watch out for the flashing lights. I'm Rich Hunter. Next update in 10 minutes.
2: Rainy and breezy tonight. Lows in the low 50s. Tomorrow, scattered showers continue with highs in the mid-60s.
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2: Good evening. I'm Nick Iannelli. Juan Herrera is our producer. The jury in D.C. Councilmember Trayon White's federal bribery trial has heard closing arguments from both sides. That happened today. Prosecutors say secret FBI recordings reveal a pay-to-play scheme. White's attorneys argue those recordings show no corrupt deal ever existed. WTOP's Mike Murillo has been following the trial at the D.C. Federal Courthouse.
12: Prosecutor Rebecca Ross told jurors White's counsel position was for sale, arguing he accepted $35,000 from businessman Aliyu Kamara because of personal greed. She pointed to White meeting Kamara inside of his car away from staff and argued the government didn't need an explicit agreement, saying it was simply this for that. Defense attorney Gary Coleman told jurors to focus instead on White's state of mind, arguing there never was an agreement for White to take official action in exchange for the money. He also went after Kamara's credibility. Kamara began cooperating with the FBI after being confronted over his own fraud case and has pleaded guilty to fraud and bribery charges. Coleman argued Kamara is trying to save himself, while prosecutor John Crabb countered with Kamara's credibility doesn't decide the case because he says the evidence is on tape. White has pleaded not guilty. At D.C. District Court, Mike Murillo, WTOP News.
2: At the United Nations today in New York, President Trump defended his handling of the war with Iran. He told world leaders gathered there that Iran must return to negotiations and fully reopen the Strait of Hormuz. He said Iran could strike a deal that allows the country to rebuild, or it could face possible annihilation.
13: The cowards and traitors would love to say the United States is low on munitions, but that's not true. We have more munitions than we could ever possibly even think of using.
14: President Trump told the United Nations that he's weighing whether to, quote, annihilate Iran or strike a deal with the country.
13: But I have a big decision to make. Will a deal be made with Iran that lets them rebuild and create a far greater country than it ever was before? Maybe one of the greatest in the Middle East or even the world. Or do I annihilate the Islamic Republic and do it quickly, never giving them a chance to kill and destroy people and countries again? Do I drive them into hell with no chance of survival and no hope of future greatness or generations? But I believe we'll make a deal.
14: Trump argued that his only priority is ensuring that Iran never gets a nuclear weapon and that the outcome of the midterms won't impact his position as negotiations continue. Peter Harlambous, ABC News.
2: The war with Iran and high gas prices are putting political pressure on Republican congressional candidates, and some are breaking with the president. That from WTOP's Mitchell Miller today on the Hill.
15: Michigan Republican Senate candidate Mike Rogers has a new spot featuring him in a grocery store.
16: Groceries cost too much. We have to bring prices down. The war with Iran needs to end.
15: His Democratic opponent, Abdul El-Sayed, says Rogers supported the war when it began, and he says he can't have it both ways.
17: Now, all of a sudden, he can just change his position and flip-flop and get credit for being against the war.
15: Facing political headwinds, Rogers and other Republicans are calling for a suspension of the federal gas tax and a pause in the exports of diesel fuel, which is now nearly $3 more a gallon than it was a year ago. On Capitol Hill, Mitchell Miller, WTOP News.
2: A Venezuelan man who was shot by an ICE agent during a traffic stop in Austin, Texas, says he's still carrying a bullet in his body. His attorney says he was released from a hospital and transferred to ICE custody with the bullet still near his spine in his back. Advocates and lawmakers are demanding his release and an independent investigation into what happened. ABC News correspondent Hannah Pittah.
18: Protesters gathered at the Texas Capitol a day after an ICE officer shot a food delivery driver in the back in Austin.
19: Tenemos Wilbur on the telephone.
18: Wilbur Garces Perez, speaking through a translator yesterday, said the bullet was still in him.
19: I am not doing well due to the gunshot wound, and I have not received the medical attention that I require.
18: Garces Perez called into a news conference from an ICE detention center 130 miles away. He says he was pulled out of the hospital 4 hours after he was shot. The bullet lodged near his spine. He says he was given no pain medication and had to sleep on the floor. A law enforcement source says officers ran his license plate, found a deportation order, and shot him when he tried to flee. His lawyer says she was told Garces Perez has since lost feeling on the left side of his body and may be facing paralysis. She also says Garces Perez entered the U.S. legally from Venezuela in 2024, had a work permit, and was ordered deported only after a court notice went to his old address. But Homeland Security insists he entered the U.S. illegally.
2: That's ABC ABC News correspondent Hannah Batah. Questions still remain in the death of a Mississippi college student whose body was found after a 4th of July boating trip. A grand jury has now concluded there's not enough evidence to bring criminal charges in the death of Nolan Wells, finding no evidence of foul play, saying the case is consistent with drowning, but Wells' family disagrees. They're strongly disputing that. ABC News correspondent Sophie Flay.
20: A Mississippi grand jury has unanimously found no evidence of a crime in the death of Mississippi teenager Nolan Wells. The 18-year-old college football player, who was black, vanished on the 4th of July on Horn Island off the Gulf Coast after friends left on a boat and he stayed behind. His body was found in the water 2 days later. The family questioned whether race was shaping the investigation. The grand jury heard 43 witnesses. Its report says the evidence is consistent with drowning, that Wells was not in any fight that day, and that a bruise on the back of his head was not fatal. A witness testified Wells slipped off the side of a boat. The DA says a team working with the family's attorney, Ben Crump, told her office last month that they had no evidence of a crime, but she says they allowed false narratives spread anyway. Crump fired back, saying the state is trying to close the chapter without explaining that head injury, which the family's own pathologist called blunt force trauma. The medical examiner officially lists the cause of death as undetermined.
2: That's ABC News correspondent Sophie Flay. DoorDash has agreed to a $131 million settlement with New York City.
21: New York City accusing the company of stiffing its workers and manipulating how it calculates what it's paying them to pay them less. DoorDash also agreeing to let the city monitor them for 3 years, make sure they're not going to slip into the same practice of underpaying the Dashers.
2: That's News Nation correspondent Connell McShane. A controversial social media influencer called Clavicular is facing serious criminal charges in Massachusetts. Court records show Braden Peters has been charged with rape. He has denied wrongdoing. He's set to be arraigned in Massachusetts on October 14th. Here's ABC News correspondent Aaron Katursky.
22: Tonight, a famous online influencer is known for his controversial takes on masculinity and tips on how to enhance your looks is accused of bringing a minor to his parents' house on Cape Cod, plying her with vodka and raping her.
23: Everyone knows what looks maxing is.
22: Braden Peters, the so-called looks maxing influencer and streamer known as Clavicular, denies the claims. His followers tune in for Peters' extreme takes on male attractiveness, including drug use, a testosterone regimen, and his claim that he smashed his jawbone with a hammer to reshape his face when he was younger. Police say his alleged rape victim was 17 in May 2025 when she told them Peters invited her to stream videos online to make her name known on social media. She said his mother and grandmother were home at the time and he was aware of her age. After consuming alcohol, the teen said she began to be flirty. After two or three cups of vodka, she said she and Peters began to have sex and she fell asleep, waking the next morning to Peters on top of her. At no time, she told police, did she consent. Peters responded to the charges on social media, posting, "Happens to all successful young men. People try to come for your money."
2: That's ABC News correspondent Aaron Katursky.
11: WTOP. News. Happens.
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2: 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Rich Hunter's in the WTOP Traffic Center.
10: All right, first the good news on the Beltway in Tysons, outer loop near Route 7. That crash has been cleared. All lanes are open. Nothing left to look at, so good news there. If you're traveling on the Beltway in Montgomery County, not such good news. Checking for the crash reported to be on the inner loop of the Beltway between 355 and Connecticut Avenue. Police and fire headed that way. Northbound Baltimore-Washington Parkway, north of 450, crash with response on scene. Back in Virginia, 395 northbound, the ramp to go south on the George-Washington Parkway toward Reagan National. That ramp currently blocked by the crash with response on scene, so you cannot make that exit as a result. Down in Lorton, Route 1 southbound, south of Armistead Road, heads up for the crash along the right side. Stay left to get by. 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
2: 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Here's 7 News Chief Meteorologist Veronica Johnson.
1: Well, more rain is in the forecast, not just for this evening and tonight, but through at least half of Wednesday up until 1 p.m. before the rain starts to ease. We'll also have some areas of patchy fog. And tomorrow with rain, well, the wind will start to increase. Now, temperatures also going to be on the cooler side. Tonight, we're down to 52 to 58 degrees. The high temperature range Wednesday, anywhere between 58 and 65 degrees. I'm 7 News Chief Meteorologist Veronica Johnson in the Storm Alert Weather Center.
2: 57 degrees in Washington tonight. 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
3: Shake Shack continues to expand in the DMV. It's planning to open a new location next Wednesday in downtown Bethesda. This is going to be the burger chain's 11th location in Maryland and the second shop in Bethesda. Shake Shack also lists 16 locations in Virginia and 6 in the district. A real estate deal in the Dulles Tech Corridor, a 7-building complex in Chantilly, is changing hands. Klein Enterprises of Baltimore is selling the complex for $62 million to 2 real estate investment groups. A mixed finish for the major stock averages Tuesday. The Dow Jones Industrial Average gave back 185 points. The S&P 500 dipped a fraction, and the NASDAQ was up 122 points. To hit a fresh record close. John Wardock, WTOP News.
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2: Good evening, I'm Nick Iannelli. Thanks so much for being with us. A Montgomery County Council member running for county executive is staying on the campaign trail while recovering from a health scare. Will Jawando. He's been working remotely in recent weeks, but he says he's still actively campaigning and keeping up with his duties on the county council. WTOP's Kate Ryan.
4: It was nearly 3 weeks ago when 43-year-old Will Jawando, the Montgomery County Council member, had a heart attack during a weekend basketball game with friends. He was hospitalized and had surgery. Since then, he's been recovering at home and appeared in a video message to thank well-wishers. And Monday night, his campaign staff said the Democratic nominee for county executive will be back on the campaign trail very soon. Jawando had planned to meet with reporters before returning to work in person Tuesday, but those plans were scrapped and he went back to work virtually for the Tuesday council session. Kate Ryan, WTOP News.
2: Driving around, you can see the prices are high. AAA says the national average for a gallon of gas has climbed above $4.50. Diesel prices have surged past $6.50. Those rising fuel costs are hitting drivers hard and increasingly becoming a significant issue on the campaign trail before the midterms. WTOP Capitol Hill correspondent Mitchell Miller has more on how the gas prices are affecting Senate races.
15: There's certainly a huge focus in the Michigan Senate race. Democrat Abdul El-Sayed today cited the high fuel prices as he criticized his Republican opponent Mike Rogers for initially supporting the war with Iran. Now, Rogers is running ads calling for an end to the war and is supporting a pause on exports of diesel to try to bring down the price. Abdul El-Sayed, meanwhile, was campaigning today with Kamala Harris. President Trump today said he would support cutting off the exports, and Iowa Senator Chuck Grassley has been a strong supporter of doing so as well, saying that diesel prices are killing farmers. Now, Republican Ashley Hinson, in her race in Iowa with Democrat Josh Turek, has been critical of fuel prices, and a new poll suggests she's trailing Turek, but Republicans have more registered voters in Iowa. Also, the gas prices are looming large in the Ohio Senate race.
2: And there's a new analysis of Senate races that was just released.
15: Larry Sabato's crystal ball at the University of Virginia has shifted the Iowa Senate race from leans Republican to toss-up. The Michigan Senate race is now leans Democrat after previously being toss-up. And in the very red state of Kansas, the Senate race there where Republican Roger Marshall is seeking re-election is now leans Republican instead of likely Republican. Overall, Sabato's crystal ball has 48 races at least leaning Democratic, while 47 races at least leaning Republican, with 5 toss-ups. Democrats need to flip 4 seats to regain power in the Senate.
2: And in Maine, there's a new investigative report that's shaking up the Senate race there.
15: This is a ProPublica report on campaign contributions that were made to Republican Senator Susan Collins when she was gearing up for her last re-election in the previous election. The report says the FBI had prepared a possible case against a defense contractor who funneled money through shell companies in possible violation of election law. And it went to Collins after she reportedly steered contracts the company's way. Now, Collins' opponent, Troy Jackson, a Democrat, has criticized Collins today in the wake of this report, but Collins' office is strongly pushing back on it, saying there has never been any allegations of wrongdoing by the Collins campaign and that it was never the target of the investigation.
2: In another development, a Republican senator is calling for an investigation into Donald Trump Jr. after reports that a wedding celebration included a party financed by a Russian oligarch.
15: Utah Senator John Curtis has specifically asked the Senate Judiciary Committee to subpoena Donald Trump Jr. as well as Hunter Biden to determine whether they used their family ties to get money for themselves. Donald Trump Jr. has come under scrutiny for this report that hundreds of thousands of dollars went to this private island party by the Russian oligarch who has ties to Vladimir Putin. Now, Donald Trump Jr. has said he's just a friend and denies doing anything wrong. Meanwhile, Curtis says lawmakers should treat him and Hunter Biden the same. He issued a statement on social media saying a toaster is a wedding gift. A private island party paid for by a Putin-connected oligarch is something else.
2: That's WTOP Capitol Hill correspondent Mitchell Miller.
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9: I think so. Man, I miss playing football. 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
2: 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Rich Hunter's in the traffic center.
10: All right, authorities out with a crash on the Beltway in Bethesda. Interloop of the Beltway before Connecticut Avenue and the place they usually occur. Crash along the left side. Stay right to get by with response on scene. Just a brief tap of the brakes. Lighter volumes kept delays to a minimum. Staying in Maryland, northbound on the Baltimore-Washington Parkway, just north of 450 Annapolis Road. The crash there along the right side. Stay left to get by. If you're coming off of 450 to go north on the Parkway, you may have to merge early into through traffic to get around the crash cleanup. Now in Virginia, 395 northbound on the ramp to go south on the George Washington Parkway toward Reagan National. That ramp remains blocked by the crash in response. Down in Lorton, southbound Route 1, just after Armistead Road near Cherwick Road, the crash there along the right side. Stay left to get by Latest crashes in Alexandria. Eastbound Edsel Road as you approach 395. You may be diverted on the southbound 395 as a result. I'm Rich Hunt to your next traffic update in 10 minutes.
2: To the forecast and 7 News Chief Meteorologist Veronica Johnson.
1: More rain here this evening, tonight, and at least through the morning rush on Wednesday. Also going to be some areas of patchy fog. Temperatures tonight down to 52 to 58 degrees. Your high temperature range for Wednesday, 58 to 65 degrees with gusty winds. I'm 7 News Chief Meteorologist Veronica Johnson in the Storm Alert Weather Center.
2: It has that misty rain that we've been getting all throughout the day. We continue to get it throughout the evening, and we're expecting it throughout the overnight hours. 57 degrees in the nation's capital. 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
8: ABC News, I'm Dave Packer. Following President Trump's threats of Iran's annihilation to the UN General Assembly, U.S. officials had a meeting with the Iranian delegation in New York today. President Trump now says there's lots of momentum for Iran to make a deal.
13: Well aware the war he started is upending the world economy.
14: I believe we'll make a deal right after the election because it doesn't make sense for them not to. They're waiting to see how I do in the midterm election.
13: He tried to convince leaders a deal is coming.
8: ABC's Mary Bruce. The Department of Homeland Security says the man shot by an ICE officer in Austin, his work permit expired in 2025. Wilbur Rafael Garces Perez was shot behind the wheel of his car. Austin police conducting an independent investigation of the shooting.
16: She's from Texas.
8: With 23 weeks at the top of the Billboard Top 100, Ella Langley's Choosin' Texas has become the longest running number one hit of all time. This is ABC News.
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19: This is Bishop Michael Burbidge of the Catholic Diocese of Arlington. One of the great American traditions every autumn is time spent with friends and family reveling in the achievements of our favorite college and pro sports teams. We all naturally admire the excellence of a star athlete or the potential for a promising team to go all the way and win a championship. Sports betting, however, increasingly threatens to ruin the pure enjoyment of our games. Young and old alike often wager money they can ill afford to lose. One in four adults maintain a sports betting account of some kind. Nearly half of bettors admit wagering more than they should, and more than half lose their wagers. By all means, enjoy the games. Enjoy them for what they are. But while the allure of a quick profit may be enticing, please do not bet on it.
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3: The Mystics have officially gone where no team in franchise history has gone before.
4: Get the jumper, Flores gets the board, and Washington records their 27th win of the season, a new franchise record.
3: Christy Winterscott on Monumental calling the historic 79-69 win in D.C. that Sonia Citron told the network was gritty.
15: It definitely wasn't pretty, but sometimes that's just how basketball is. You got to fight through it, get those tough, gritty wins. And, you know, I think we did that today. Even though, you know, stuff wasn't going our way or, you know, we weren't hitting shots, we stuck with it and we put up the W, which is all that matters.
3: Kiki Iriafin was saddled with foul trouble, but Shakira Austin carried the load with 25 points and 13 rebounds to join Iriafin as the first teammates to notch 20 double-doubles in the same season. The Mystics, with a win Thursday over Chicago and an Indiana loss in Minnesota, clinched the 5 seed in the playoffs. The Nationals' 3-1 win in Detroit made history as well, as Nassim Nunez recorded his 47th stolen base to tie C.J. Abrams' franchise record on a night C.J. did all the scoring with his pair of 400-foot home runs to become the Nats' first 100 RBI performer in 7 years, and he joins National League MVP frontrunner Pete Crow Armstrong as the only players in all of baseball with 30 doubles, 30 home runs, 30 steals, and 100 RBI. The Orioles' rainout means a split doubleheader with the Blue Jays starting at 1:35 to finish off a virtual playoff series impacting the final AL wildcard. Rob Woodfork, WTOP Sports.
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2: 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Rich Hunter's in the traffic center.
10: All right, Nick, our top traffic issues right now. Interloop just before Connecticut Avenue. Crash at last report still along the left side. Stay right to get by. A brief tap of the brakes. Northbound Baltimore-Washington Parkway north of 450. That crash along the right side. You stay left to get by. And 395 northbound, the ramp to go south on the George-Washington Parkway. That ramp remains blocked by the crash. Closer to the bottom of the ramp near the George-Washington Parkway, which occasionally slows traffic on the parkway as well. 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I'm Rich Hunter, your next traffic update with Robert Workman in 10 minutes.
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1: Well, this has been our coolest weather since going all the way back to May, and it's going to continue with afternoon temperatures only in the 60s for Wednesday, Thursday. You got 2 more days here. So tonight, areas of rain, mist, and even breezy conditions. Temperatures will drop to 52 to 58 degrees with a high temperature Wednesday of 58 to 65 degrees. That northeasterly wind will be at 10 to 15 miles per hour with wind gusts around 30 miles per hour. The rain set to ease by around noon. 7 News Chief Meteorologist Veronica Johnson in the Storm Alert Weather Center.
10: It is 57 degrees in Washington.
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10: Good evening, I'm Nick Iannelli. Coming up, the jury gets the case tomorrow in the federal bribery trial of D.C. Councilmember Trayon White. Both sides gave their closing arguments today. We'll talk about it in just a moment with CityCast D.C. New Medicaid cards mailed in D.C. included a web address mistake that led some people to explicit adult content. More on that at 11:15 as we talk with the Washington Sun. The Dow was down 185 points today. NASDAQ was up 122. It's 11 o'clock.

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1: Director General Rafael Grossi is concerned about the situation at the Zaporizhzhia nuclear power plant in southern Ukraine.
2: It is unconscionable that you will have such a big nuclear power plant in this situation. So the situation hasn't improved. One could even say that it has deteriorated even further. Important that the IEA is there, that we are trying to contain rather than to solve, to contain the situation to avoid a nuclear accident.
1: Police in Austin, Texas, just releasing a new video detailing the moments before and after a man was shot by an ICE officer. Police Chief Lisa Davis.
3: The detective used his personal dash camera and his personal cell phone to record what he observed.
1: It shows a police officer arriving at the scene. Wilbur Rafael Garces Perez still in his car, shot, wounded, bleeding. While ICE agents were standing off to the side, his attorney says Garces Perez has been released from the hospital, returned to a detention facility, bullets still lodged near his spine. Mixed market on Wall Street. The Dow was lower, but the tech-heavy NASDAQ gained a bit today. 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
4: 11:02 on Tuesday, September 22nd, 56 degrees, rainy and breezy tonight, lows in the low 50s. Tomorrow, scattered showers continue. Good evening, I'm Nick Ionelli. To the latest in the federal trial of D.C. Councilmember Trayon White, who's charged with bribery, the case is a step closer to reaching the jury. After a day spent finalizing jury instructions, jurors were sent home and will return at 9:30 tomorrow morning. Both sides made their closing arguments today. Prosecutors telling jurors that White accepted $35,000 in cash in exchange for using his position to help a contractor keep city business. White's defense argued the government failed to prove a criminal deal and attacked the credibility of Aliyu Kamara, that contractor who became an FBI informant and recorded his conversations with White. We talked more with CityCast DC reporter Emma Huber.
5: The first thing that will happen tomorrow morning is the jury will show up and they will receive jury instructions. The judge will basically advise them on how they are to consider the evidence and on the law. This has actually been the subject of the last couple of days. Both Monday and Tuesday, the attorneys spent a lot of time haggling with each other before the judge about what specifically these instructions will say. It really matters to the attorneys how the definition of bribery is explained to jurors, how the definition of reasonable doubt is explained to jurors, those sorts of terms. So the judge said he'll spend about an hour instructing the jury on how they should deliberate. And then after that, deliberations will begin.
4: So today we had both sides, the defense and prosecution, deliver their closing arguments. Any surprises during that?
5: No, they really took the opportunity to hammer their points home. The prosecution painted White as a corrupt politician who betrayed his constituents and sold his office for bribes to enrich himself. They replayed a lot of those tapes, many of the most incriminating moments. They also replayed the moments where White was talking about his personal financial struggles, pointing to this as this was an elected official eager to take money, not for his office, but for his own personal gain. The defense spent a lot of time, as they did during trial, assailing the credibility of the FBI informant, Aliyu Kamara. They pointed to his lengthy criminal history, his history of defrauding the district and the federal government. And they also pointed to the testimony of the character witnesses, the people like Wanda Lockridge or Carl Racine, who testified to White's honesty.
4: There was talk even before the trial started with Trayon White supporters saying, hey, he was set up. This was entrapment, but as it turned out, the defense did not officially go with that entrapment defense.
5: It was not an entrapment defense. They considered introducing an entrapment defense, but if they were to argue entrapment, the prosecutors could introduce evidence that White was predisposed to commit a crime anyway. They discussed that evidence behind closed doors yesterday. It seems as if the defense didn't like what they heard because they withdrew their motion to use an entrapment defense in this case.
4: So if the defense didn't argue that Trayon White was lured into this situation or coerced into taking this money, what did the defense say about why Trayon White took this money? It's clearly captured on camera that he took the money. So if not an entrapment defense, what did the defense use?
5: The defense says this wasn't a bribe, period. The entrapment defense would have been a secondary legal argument. If they were arguing entrapment, they would have said, this isn't a bribe.

0: But if you think it's a bribe, consider that he was entrapped to take it. They're just going with straight up, Trayon White never agreed to a bribe. They are arguing that there was no quid pro quo. There was no agreement. He accepted the cash and did not, in agreeing to accept the cash, commit to using his office to pressure any public officials. That's their argument. And they're pointing to the fact that a lot of these public officials, like Deputy Mayor Lindsay Appiah, have gone on the stand to testify and say, no, Trayon White never approached me about these contracts. And they're saying that's proof that this was never a bribe. The government is saying that Trayon White never needed to actually uphold his end of the bribe. He only needed to agree, which they say he did in the video.
1: All right, Emma, well, you've been there every step of the way, every day you've been in the courtroom. Was there anything in particular over the course of the trial that you looked over at the jury and said to yourself, whoa, the jury looks moved by this, whether it be from the prosecution or defense?
0: It's hard to tell. The jury has been pretty stoic. It's always difficult to put yourself in their heads. The prosecution put together a very organized defense, really walked through the elements of the law, put up on the screen the definition of bribery, and replayed clips of the videos. It was a clinical closing statement, whereas White's lead defense attorney, Gary Coleman, gave more of an impassioned speech, less of an organized point-by-point walkthrough.
1: That's CityCast DC reporter Emma Huber. Nearly 3 weeks after suffering a heart attack and undergoing surgery to have a stent inserted, Montgomery County Councilmember Will Jawando is back on the job. As WTOP's Kate Ryan tells us, Jawando's working remotely as he continues recovering.
2: Before the start of Tuesday's Montgomery County Council meeting, Council President Natalie Fanny Gonzalez welcomed her colleague, Councilmember Will Jawando, who was attending virtually.
3: We're so happy to see your face. And we want you to get better. Please take your time, as you know.
2: On September 5th, Jawando, who is 43, suffered a heart attack while playing basketball with friends. He had surgery to place a stent and has been recovering at home ever since. Jawando's office had said he was expected back in person for Tuesday's session, but canceled those plans Monday night. Jawando is the Democratic nominee for county executive, and his campaign staff says he'll return to the campaign trail very soon. Kate Ryan, WTOP News.
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1: Traffic and weather on WTOP. Robert Workman's in the traffic center.
6: Another wet, slippery night out there, so watch your speed and your braking distance. Accident moved over to the shoulder northbound BWD Parkway north of Capitol Plaza, 450. And still see a few brake lights coming up towards 410 southbound. Your lanes appear to be open down into northeast. Along the 395 corridor in Virginia, accident cleanup up at the...
1: Sounds like we're having some technical issues there with Robert Workman's feed. Let's get that sorted out. And let's get on over to 7 News Chief Meteorologist Veronica Johnson.
7: Wet, cool, and rainy. This pattern is going to continue through Wednesday with also some areas of patchy fog. So it's rain tonight, mist, breezy conditions. Temperatures drop to 52 to 58 degrees. And then a high temperature range Wednesday of 58 to 65 degrees. Wet weather will ease by noon. 7 News Chief Meteorologist Veronica Johnson in the Storm Alert Weather Center.
1: It is continuing to rain across the entire listening area. Temperatures in the 50s. It's 57 degrees in Washington. 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
8: 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DC USA features Target, Best Buy, and Marshalls, and about 85% of the space is leased. Now, the Washington Business Journal says Grid Properties is marketing the retail center and putting it up for sale. At the closing bell Tuesday, the Dow Jones Industrial Average losing 185 points. The S&P 500 dipped a fraction. The NASDAQ was up 122 points. For the NASDAQ, that's yet another record closing high. And now here's your chance to smell like candy corn. Brock's is selling a perfume that smells like the Halloween treat. In case you're curious, Brock's says its Ode to Candy Corn perfume has notes of vanilla, sugar, and honey. John Wardock, WTOP News.
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1: I'm Nick Ioannelli. Thanks for being with us tonight. At the United Nations, President Trump defended his handling of the war with Iran. He told world leaders that Iran must return to negotiations and fully reopen the Strait of Hormuz. And he said Iran could strike a deal that allows the country to rebuild or face possible annihilation.
11: From the first day I entered the political arena, I've been unwavering. I will never allow Iran to have a nuclear weapon.
12: During President Trump's speech at the UN General Assembly, when the subject of Iran came up, the Iranian delegation walked out.
11: But I have a big decision to make.
12: The president said he can work out a deal with Iran to create a far greater country than it ever was before.
11: Or do I annihilate the Islamic Republic and do it quickly, never giving them a chance to kill and destroy people and countries again? Do I drive them into hell with no chance of survival and no hope of future greatness or generations?
12: The president's goal has not changed.
11: That Iran will never have a nuclear weapon. The cowards and traitors.
12: Also at the UN General Assembly, the U.S., Denmark, and Greenland have signed an agreement to strengthen security in the Arctic and North Atlantic. Greenland will remain under Danish and Greenlandic control. I'm Ed Donahue.
1: A bizarre mistake involving D.C. Medicaid. An incorrect web address was printed on materials mailed to Medicaid recipients, including new medical ID cards. People who typed that address into the browsers were directed to a website with sexually explicit material. The D.C. Department of Healthcare Finance apologized for the mistake and says the incorrect domain is no longer used or owned by the city. Washington Sun reporter Justice Covert joined us to talk more.
13: The Department of Healthcare and Finance had switched over to a different domain or something along those lines and just forgot to either keep that domain or forgot to keep it purchased. And somehow it got in the hands of a phishing website or scammers that turned the domain, the URL, into a way to trap people and steal people's data. The problem here is that the department just did not take that old link off of their new materials, and it has been sent out to possibly thousands of Medicare recipients across the district. They're working with the Office of the Chief Technology Officer to prevent any future issues. But other than that, it's not very clear what the next steps are.
14: Not everybody who gets a link goes to that link, but apparently some people did here.
13: Oh, absolutely. I spoke with one woman, Kristen Wallace. She just moved back to the district after living for the past 7 years in Los Angeles. She's moved back in with her mom here in D.C. She's unemployed at the moment. She's been trying to file for any type of health insurance. So she thought, because she doesn't have much income right now, that you sign up for Medicaid. And she just got this letter. She got it September 10th, opened it, and went to the link for the portal and found the scam website. So she's been jumping through hurdles just trying to get health insurance after coming back to D.C. It's been a real circus. She's 34, and she said she was relieved that she was young enough to notice the issue. For people who are elderly, for people who may be a little bit more susceptible to scams, this could be a very costly issue for them in terms of getting the proper health care that they need, and it could be bad for them in the short term or perhaps even in the long term.
14: That's a great point, because this isn't like something that randomly showed up on your phone, like a text message or an email. This actually came directly from the D.C. government.
13: Yeah. And the thing is, this is her actual ID. The back of the card is where the providers and beneficiaries are listed. And the scam website is put under the providers. This web address is forever going to be printed on her official medical identification card, unless she asked for a replacement.
1: And on top of that, not only was it a scammer website, but it also had some not safe for work content on it as well.
13: Yeah, we didn't investigate the website too much, but when you click on the link, there was a cartoon character there wearing a bikini, and it certainly wasn't PG. So it was not something that anybody would want to see, and certainly not somebody who's looking for health insurance.
1: Right, probably not. So DC Medicaid recipients who went to this website, do we know if anyone fell victim to a scam or had any of their personal data stolen or anything like that?
13: Well, we reached out to the Department of Healthcare and Finance. They sent us a statement that no systems were compromised, no beneficiary or provider information was exposed. They just said the incorrect domain in question is no longer used or owned by the DC government, and the URL was not correctly updated on some material. One of the biggest tells, I think, for this website was that it ended with a .com web address. It wasn't .gov. And for whatever reason, that was the official one that they were using before they switched. Anybody who's getting a new medical identification card soon should probably be on the lookout.
14: And the correct Medicaid website is medicaid.dc.gov.
13: Yes, that is correct.
1: All right, Justice. Well, thank you so much for your time. We appreciate it.
13: Thank you.
1: That's Washington Sun reporter Justice Covert.
15: ABC News, I'm Dave Packer. At the UN General Assembly today, President Trump standing before world leaders, delivering a blunt warning to Iran, warning he'll either make a deal or annihilate Iran. But was Trump's war on Iran a mistake? We asked French President Emmanuel Macron, who's here in New York this week.
16: Having a regime change by bombing a country is not something I think feasible. And for me, it's not a good option because it doesn't work. And we did this mistake several times since the past decades.
15: Later, President Trump speaking one-on-one with Ukraine's President Zelensky. Trump saying he's hopeful for a deal to end the war in Ukraine. Also signed at the UN, a deal between U.S. and Greenland granting the U.S. ability to expand its military footprint there. A state of emergency now in effect in California as the state prepares for what's expected to be the strongest El Nino on record. Recent storms have already damaged many coastal homes. This is ABC News.
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1: WTOP traffic and weather. Over to Robert Workman in the traffic center.
29: Crash reported now southbound 395 before Edsel Road. Two left lanes tied up. Stay over to the far right. Be careful if you're exiting at Edsel Road. Had a crash on Edsel Road just west of 395 as well. Follow police direction there. Also had a crash earlier on the northbound 395 ramp to the George Washington Parkway. I think you might still see some flashing lights there. Prince George's County accident moved over to the shoulder northbound BW Parkway between 450 and 410. Still a little bit busy as you go past Capitol Plaza. Then you're okay to the Beltway. 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I'm Robert Workman, your next traffic report in 10 minutes.
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7: More rain here this evening, tonight, and at least through the morning rush on Wednesday. Also going to be some areas of patchy fog. Temperatures tonight down to 52 to 58 degrees. Your high temperature range for Wednesday, 58 to 65 degrees with gusty winds. I'm 7 News Chief Meteorologist Veronica Johnson in the Storm Alert Weather Center.
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1: So there's no national rule book for artificial intelligence. A growing number of states are stepping in to fill that gap now, and Maryland is the latest. Here's WTOP's John Dillman.
32: Governor Wes Moore is out with what he calls three guiding principles aimed at AI safety.
33: We have to make sure that our infrastructure is protected.
0: Second, we have to make sure we're protecting our workers.
32: He made these comments at the Clinton Global Initiative in New York City.
0: And the third thing is we've got to make sure that our kids are always protected in all of this. And that means the inclusion of, you know, these, you know, predatory algorithms, the uses of chatbots, the uses of deepfakes.
32: Moore was critical about the lack of federal action on AI, and in a statement says this framework will be the basis for new legislation when the General Assembly returns in January. Though he didn't offer any details about what that would look like legislatively. John Dome in WTOP News.
1: And in Virginia, Governor Abigail Spanberger is taking action on artificial intelligence. She sent a letter to congressional leaders calling on them to pass federal AI regulations.
2: This is a technology that is being developed without any sort of framework or guidance or, you know, guideposts. And this is a place where whether it is defense innovation or space innovation or airline development, there have long been efforts to regulate complicated, difficult industries where there is a clear knowledge that a company that makes a mistake or goes the wrong way because of profit motive or because of, you know, lack of regulation can cause harm to people and to lives. And in fact, we know because AI CEOs themselves are saying there is real potential risk within their technology, it is absolute negligence at the federal level that we do not have a Congress that is working aggressively around the clock to put, you know, an initial framework of regulation in place.
1: Spanberger joined us here on WTOP. She says Virginia has launched a rapid response AI task force to examine the potential dangers of developing that tech without stronger safeguards.
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8: The Mystics had an all-star saddled with foul trouble. The league leader in rebounds outclassed by a 10-win team. They struggled shooting after the first quarter, but
9: used a 17-6 run late in the third quarter to maintain control over the Connecticut Sun for a 79-69 win, their franchise record 27th of the season, Coach Sidney Johnson.
10: You know, this team was down. This team just showed a lot of guts, and Connecticut played well. And, you know, I thought the whistle was a little tough one for us, especially inside, but you got to be able to pull on something. And so to put together an 11-point fourth quarter defensively, I thought was outstanding considering everything going on. And I just really amazed with the guts of this team.
9: Yeah, especially from Shakira Austin, whose 20th double-double of the season, offset in off nights from Kiki Iriafin, in which her five fouls outnumbered her 4 points. But the Mystics are now a win over Chicago Thursday and an Indiana loss in Minnesota away from clinching the playoff 5 seed. The Nationals 3-1 win in Detroit snaps a 2-game slide thanks to clutch hitting from C.J. Abrams. His 2-run homer in the 7th held as the game winner for Blake Butera.
11: I think he loves to be in that big spot. He loves to be in the box with the game on the line. Like I said, he's a superstar, and I think he thrives in those types of environments, those types of situations where he's got to come through for the team. I think he loves that.
9: Abrams also topped 100 RBI, the first National to do it since Anthony Rendon and Juan Soto on the way to the 2019 World Series. Quick turnaround of the 110 rubber match with Richard Lovelady opening in lieu of starter Cade Cavalli. The Nats ace is being shut down after his first full major league season, featuring 200 strikeouts across 32 starts that were just an out shy of 170 innings. Rob Woodfork, WTOP Sports.
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1: WTOP traffic and weather. Over to Robert Workman in the traffic center.
29: Plenty of slick pavement around, so watch your speed and your braking distance. Slowing on the northbound BW Parkway, past 450 up towards 410. Along the way, you'll see what's left of an accident over on the shoulder. Accident cleanup southbound on 395 at Edsel Road is along the left and center portions of the roadway, so stay to the far right. There had been a crash on Edsel Road just west of 395. That one's been cleared up. Beltway looks okay out of Springfield. Steady pace up the inner loop towards Tyson's and on the outer loop over to the Wilson Bridge. 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I'm Robert Workman, your next traffic report in 10 minutes.
14: Ahead next half hour on WTOP in the 11:30 report Tuesday night for you.
15: It was a bribe versus there was no crime. The final argument in the Trayon White bribery trial. I'm Mike Murillo.
14: Plus,
16: high gas prices are creating volatile political fuel in major midterm races. I'm Mitchell Miller, today on The Hill.
14: We turn it over to Veronica now with another wet day.
7: Well, more rain is in the forecast, not just for this evening and tonight, but through at least half of Wednesday up until 1 p.m. before the rain starts to ease. We'll also have some areas of patchy fog. And tomorrow with the rain, well, the wind will start to increase. Now, temperatures also going to be on the cooler side. Tonight, we're down to 52 to 58 degrees. The high temperature range Wednesday, anywhere between 58 and 65 degrees. I'm 7 News Chief Meteorologist Veronica Johnson in the Storm Alert Weather Center.
14: Rainy with low humidity, making it feel a little bit cooler than it actually is. We're at 60 degrees tonight at the Wharf in D.C. Tuesday evening, 60 Oxon Hill, 58 Sterling, 56 outside the WTLP studios. Also coming up next half hour for you on WTOP.
17: New charges against a Virginia man accused of abusing his still-missing former stepdaughter. I'm Neil Augenstein.
18: Digital access is everywhere, but a lot of financial information still comes through the mail. 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
19: 88% of the Americans we surveyed said they would prefer prefer to have the information held electronically.
18: The SEC is now considering allowing for e-delivery of financial documents, and you can weigh in. 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
14: A Tuesday morning or evening, September 22nd, 2026. Welcome in for the ride. Glad you're with us tonight for the 1130 Report. I'm Dean Lane. Wanda Rarer is our producer and our top story. We begin the ride this half hour with the latest now to update you in the federal bribery trial locally of D.C. Councilmember Trayon White. The case is just one step away now from reaching the jury this week. After a day spent Tuesday finalizing jury instructions, jurors were sent home and will return at 9:30 tomorrow morning. That would be Wednesday morning. Once the judge delivers those instructions, we're told deliberations will officially begin. WTOP's Mike Murillo tells us that both sides made their closing arguments Tuesday.
15: Prosecutor Rebecca Ross told jurors the case was simple. It was a bribe. She argued White was motivated by money and agreed to use his position to help businessman Aliyu Kamara with DC contracts in exchange for cash. Ross told jurors they had a front row seat because White didn't know Kamara was working with the FBI and that the cameras were recording their meetings. Defense attorney Gary Coleman says those recordings don't prove White had a corrupt state of mind or ever reached an agreement with Kamara. He attacked Kamara's credibility, saying he's drowning because of his own criminal case and chose to, quote, drown Mr. White instead. White is accused of accepting $35,000 over four meetings. He's pleaded not guilty to one federal bribery charge. Prosecutor John Crabb finished by arguing Kamara's credibility doesn't decide the case because he says the alleged crime is on tape. At D.C. District Court, Mike Murillo, WTOP News.
14: WTOP at 1133. Latest in the war now, the Iran war and the economic fallout from that war is a main topic right now at the United Nations General Assembly meeting in New York. President Donald Trump says this week he is weighing what to do now about more U.S. military action and says Iran can choose either diplomacy or getting annihilated. More from ABC's Karen Travers tonight.
22: His team met with the Iranian delegation that is there in New York for the UN General Assembly. The president described it as a very good meeting, and he said he can't imagine why Iran would not want to make a deal. Now, that's very different than what we've heard from the president in recent weeks, where he has said that Iran is desperate to make a deal. He said that there is a potential of obliteration, emphasizing what he had said earlier in his speech about the decision he has to make on making a deal or annihilating Iran. But he also said the other potential is greatness.
14: WTOP at 1134. High gas prices these days linked to the war with Iran are fueling political clashes now between candidates in key congressional races ahead of the midterms. WTOP's Capitol Hill correspondent Mitchell Miller Tuesday evening. Today on the Hill.
18: One of the tightest races is the Michigan Senate contest, and Republican Mike Rogers has a new ad in which he calls for the war to end and end quickly.
23: When it does, energy costs will plummet, but Michigan families can't afford to wait for that to happen.
18: Rogers says the federal gas tax needs to be suspended, and he wants diesel exports to be temporarily halted to help bring fuel costs down. His Democratic opponent, Abdul El Sayed, agrees that gas and grocery prices have gone up too much, but he's critical of Rogers for complaining now when he initially supported the president's decision to go to war.
24: You can't unring the bell. You can't go backwards and say because you're against the war now that somehow you weren't for it in the first place.
18: On Capitol Hill, Mitchell Miller, WTOP News.
14: WTOP at 1135. Ukrainian President Volodymyr Zelensky hopeful this week that the U.S. can soon help end Russia's war against his country.
25: Ukrainian leader Volodymyr Zelensky is expressing hope the U.S. can finally help end Russia's war in his country at the U.N.
26: I hope that we will end this war and President Trump will help us to end this war.
25: Zelensky sat with the president.
27: Well, I think they're going to make a deal.
25: Saying that's what both Zelensky and Vladimir Putin want. The president's been saying the same thing.
2: Now I think they both want to make a deal.
25: That was nearly 9 months ago to the day, a month earlier.
2: I do believe that we have the makings of a deal.
25: In fact, all through last year.
3: I believe you have two willing parties.
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25: That was when the war hit 3 years. It's now lasted 4.5 years. Sagar Meghani, Washington.
14: WTOP at 11:36 Tuesday evening. President Trump is welcoming Chinese President Xi Jinping to Washington this week for a high-profile summit. The world's two largest economies remain tonight locked in intense competition over trade, AI, artificial intelligence, and global influence. While neither side is expected here to announce a formal major breakthrough, both leaders are signaling this week a desire to avoid further escalation after last year's trade tensions. News Nation correspondent Corey Smith with more.
6: The U.S. really rolling out the red carpet for the Chinese leader. The president and first lady Melania Trump will be heading to Joint Base Andrews Wednesday to greet President Xi and Madame Ping Luan upon their arrival here in Washington. Thursday is going to be the big day. It starts the state visit. It kicks off with a ceremony on the South Lawn featuring speeches from both leaders before talks between the two countries officially begin. This is the second state visit held this year after President Trump traveled to China back in May. Major topics of discussion then included trade, Taiwan, and relations with Iran. And we are expecting much of the same this week, especially when it comes to trade talks. Go back to May. China then agreed to buy billions of dollars worth of American agricultural products. But so far, Beijing has not really lived up to its end of the bargain. And that hurts U.S. farmers who we know are already struggling due to the high cost of fuel caused by the war in Iran. Another issue both presidents are expected to discuss when they sit down together. Same goes for AI, with multiple tech and AI leaders expected to be on hand for the big state dinner. Amidst all the talk of creating guardrails for this technology, the question is, what role, if any, does the president think China should play in that effort, given that Beijing is the United States' largest competitor in this field?
14: News Nation correspondent Corey Smith on WTOP.
8: ABC News, I'm Dave Packer. President Trump returning to Washington from the UN General Assembly in New York. He met with Ukraine's President Zelensky. His last scheduled meeting was with Venezuela's acting president, Delcy Rodriguez. And the president taking a more optimistic tone about diplomacy with Iran. ABC's Karen Travers.
22: His team met with the Iranian delegation that is there in New York for the UN General Assembly. The president described it as a very good meeting, and he said he can't imagine why Iran would not want to make a deal. Now, that's very different than what we've heard from the president in recent weeks, where he has said that Iran is desperate to make a deal.
8: New video released by Austin police show Wilbur Rafael Garces Perez shot by an ICE officer in his car, wounded and bleeding, while ICE agents were standing off to the side. Austin PD is investigating. Garces Perez's lawyer says he's been returned to a detention facility. A Sri Lankan court sentencing 15 men to life in prison for the role in the 2019 bombings that killed more than 260 people. ABC News.
14: Good Tuesday evening, September 22nd. Glad you're in with us tonight. It's 11:30. Weather on the 8th. Let's check traffic. For that, good evening to Robert Workman in the WTOP Traffic Center Tuesday.
29: Good evening, Dean. Accident out of the way, southbound on 395 at Edsel Road. That had blocked a couple of lanes for a few minutes coming down from Duke Street, but now your lanes are open to the Beltway. Still plenty of wet pavement around, so watch your speed and your braking distance. No issues reported off of the Beltway south on 95, leaving Springfield down to Dale City. Likewise, west on 66 out towards Manassas or along Route 7, leaving Tysons on the way to Reston and Leesburg. Over on the Montgomery County side, we're okay on the Beltway in Silver Spring and Bethesda. Had accident cleanup in Prince George's County, northbound BWD Parkway between 450 and 410 over on the right shoulder. Might still see a few brake lights there. The WTOP newsroom is furnished by Regency Furniture. Regency's total warehouse liquidation event is this weekend. $47 million in furniture and mattresses must go at Regency Furniture in Waldorf. I'm Robert Workman, your next traffic report in 10 minutes.
14: Also coming up this half hour in the 11:30 report tonight on WTOP after your money news.
17: A former stepfather in a Virginia cold case facing new charges. I'm Neil Augenstein.
14: Now it's over to the P.J. 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Here now, 7 News Chief Meteorologist from ABC7. That would, of course, be Veronica Johnson with word that you need to keep that umbrella close by, at least for tomorrow.
7: Well, as forecast, temperatures have barely moved today and we'll have more areas of rain widespread throughout the area. So it's going to be wet, it's going to be breezy, and also expect some patchy fog at times in some of the more sheltered areas. Tonight, we're down to 52 to 58 degrees. Temperatures for Wednesday afternoon, anywhere between 58 and 65 degrees. That persistent northeast wind will give us gusts around 30 miles per hour. I'm 7 News Chief Meteorologist Veronica Johnson in the Storm Alert Weather Center.
14: We're at 56 degrees in our nation's capital, where the time now on WTOP is 11:40. And on WTOP, of course, we bring you money news at 10 and 40. Over to John Wardock.
1: We're getting more indications the local housing market is cooling. The Greater Capital Area Association of Realtors says closed sales have fallen more than 12% in the last year. Jackie Bennett is the association's incoming president.
5: Our economists are forecasting a slower fall this year as it compares to last year. That's kind of what lies ahead for the DMV real estate market.
1: Bennett's association covers the district and Montgomery County. Compared to last year, new listings in D.C. are down 16%, and in Montgomery County, they're down 3%. On Wall Street Tuesday, the Dow down 185 points, the S&P dipping a fraction, the NASDAQ up 122 points, and oil dipped a bit with West Texas crude trading at $95 a barrel. John Wardock, WTOP News.
14: And checking overseas, Asian stocks are mixed, mainly lower. The Hang Seng is down by 202 and some change. The Shanghai is off by 13 points. The Nikkei, the exception, up by 883 points. Good evening. Welcome in. 11:42 on WTOP.
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14: Here at home, a bizarre mistake involving D.C. Medicaid to update you on tonight here at WTOP. An incorrect web address, that would be, was printed on materials apparently mailed to Medicaid recipients, including new medical ID cards with the personal information on them. People who typed the address into their browsers were told were directed to a website with sexually explicit material. The D.C. Department of Healthcare and Finance apologized this week for the mistake and says the incorrect domain is no longer used or owned by the city. Washington Sun reporter Justin Covert.
9: The Department of Healthcare and Finance had switched over to a different domain or something along those lines and just forgot to either keep that domain or forgot to keep it purchased. And somehow it got in the hands of a phishing website or scammers that turned the domain, the URL, into a way to trap people and steal people's data. The problem here is that the department just did not take that old link off of their new materials, and it has been sent out to possibly thousands of Medicare recipients across the district.
14: Covert says tonight the healthcare and finance department is working with D.C.'s chief technology officer to prevent future mistakes like this, but it remains unclear tonight exactly what the next steps might be. Stay tuned. We'll keep you updated as we get more. There are new charges against the former stepfather of Caitlin Akins. Now, she is a teenager from Pennsylvania County, you may remember, who disappeared 11 years ago. WTOP's Neil Augenstein with the latest.
17: James Branton was supposed to go on trial this week. He's charged with aggravated sexual battery, child cruelty, and indecent liberties against Caitlin Akins and her sister when they were younger. Akins was last seen in 2015 after Branton agreed to drive her to catch a flight leaving from Reagan National Airport. Now a Spotsylvania County grand jury has indicted him on 13 new counts of possession of child pornography with an offense date of April 2026. Branton has not been charged in connection with Akins' disappearance. His trial on the abuse charges will be rescheduled for December. Neil Augenstein, WTOP News.
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14: WTOP at 11:44. I'm Dean Lane. Welcome in for the ride tonight. We're glad you're with us. 2026 has been the year of Ella Langley.
10: She's from Texas, I can tell by
14: Langley's country mega hit, Choosin' Texas, has now been number one on the Billboard Hot 100 for 23 weeks now. That actually sets a new record, we understand, for longest-running single at the top of the pop charts in U.S. history. Mariah Carey's All I Want for Christmas Is You held the old mark. So how did a straight-up country singer conquer the music world after a couple of decades of dominance by pop, hip-hop, and R&B artists? Melissa Ruggieri, national music writer for USA Today, here tonight to discuss why this song seems to be resonating with so very many people.
0: It's a couple things, the fact that it's a multi-genre hit. It's also, it's pleasant pablum. You know, I mean, it was released to country radio in November, pop radio in February, and, you know, it's not just here, too. It's been number one in Canada, Australia, Ireland, the UK. And Miranda Lambert is one of the four writers on the song, and she recently said that she thinks the fact that it just took off the way it did is because it sounds like it could have come from the 80s or 90s, but yet also still sounds fresh. And I think there's a lot to be said there. And but, you know, also we got to keep in mind that the charts are also compiled differently than they were back in the day. So, you know, there's that going on, too.
11: Did Beyonce maybe open the door to this country trend in pop music with her Cowboy Carter album a couple of years back?
0: You know, I think it actually goes back. So before Mariah Carey's All I Want for Christmas Is You, which, by the way, that took 25 years to hit number one when it did in 2019. Right before that, it was Old Town Road by Lil Nas X and Billy Ray Cyrus that held the record at 19 weeks. And that was also sort of a novelty type country song. I mean, I don't think Choosing Texas is a novelty song the way Old Town Road was. But I think there's just something about the straightforward guitar strumming pleasantness of a song like that, like Choosing Texas, and the same with Old Town Road, that people can have it on in the background. They can have it on while they're doing laundry or grilling outside or whatever. And I think that's why it just crossed over so many genres, too.
12: Let's broaden this out a bit, Melissa. If Ella Langley isn't the only country star crashing the pop charts and streaming, Stella Lefty has a couple of hits. Morgan Wallen has made the crossover. Is there something about how country stars are approaching their music now differently, or is there maybe some fatigue with the hip-hop and rap genre?
0: Actually, I really think it has more to do the way the charts are compiled, because before it used to be strictly sales and radio airplay. Now it's a very complicated math problem that, you know, you need a degree to figure it out, but it's a combination of airplay, sales, and streaming from all genres of music. So when you take all that into account, you're already ahead of being country, being pop, being jazz, being whatever the genre is, because the streaming numbers come from all genres of music. That said, you know, look, if you look back, Islands in the Stream, Dolly Parton, Kenny Rogers, just heard that the other day on the radio, too. You know, Lionel Richie, some of his earlier hits with the Commodores, they all had country tinges to them. But I think that, yeah, I do think that there's this crop of newer country singers who are sort of crossing over into pop a little bit more. But I think as far as the chart success goes, that has more to do with the way the charts are being put together than the music itself.
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14: Coming up after traffic and weather in the 11:30 report Tuesday evening for you.
7: Don't call it a comeback. Why bed bugs made a huge resurgence in the 90s. I'm Liz Anderson.
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23: D.C. students are at the center of a new push to expand flag football. I'm Tamika Cody.
14: It's 11:48. Traffic and weather on the 8th. Once again, good evening to Robert Workman in the WTOP Traffic Center.
27: Good evening, Dean. We've got slippery pavement around the area, so mind your speed and your braking distance. Incident-free right now south on 270 from Gaithersburg down towards the lane divide and on the outer loop of the Beltway in College Park, Silver Spring, and Bethesda. Across the Beltway on the BW Parkway and Route 50, your lanes are open into northeast. Earlier crash on the northbound Parkway north of 450 appears to be completely gone now, so that's good. Anacostia and Potomac River bridges incident-free. 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I'm Robert Workman, your next traffic report in 10 minutes.
7: More rain here this evening, tonight, and at least through the morning rush on Wednesday. Also going to be some areas of patchy fog. Temperatures tonight down to 52 to 58 degrees. Your high temperature range for Wednesday, 58 to 65 degrees with gusty winds. I'm 7 News Chief Meteorologist Veronica Johnson in the Storm Alert Weather Center.
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25: Here at WTOP Now, we turn to the latest for you to update you on data centers locally in our region. Anne Arundel County is the latest to hit pause this week on new data centers. The council voting unanimously Monday night, we're told, for a 15-month moratorium, shelving any earlier push to ban the facilities outright. The measure creates a study group to review best practices and recommend future rules. Now, advocates for Fort Meade and the county's defense industry warned a ban would hurt contractors and cybersecurity firms, while residents raised concerns about energy, water, and noise. Stay tuned. These days, the mere mention of bed bugs is enough to make one's skin crawl, if you will. They were thought to have been eradicated after World War II, but they made a big comeback, as you well know, back in the 90s. International travel from Europe has been thought to be one of the primary reasons for the resurgence. Turns out it is not accurate. WTOP's Liz Anderson speaks tonight with an entomologist who led the myth-busting research here.
30: Virginia Tech urban entomology professor Warren Booth and his team of worldwide researchers found
31: that using whole genome sequencing and using insecticide resistance-associated genes, there was a clear pattern of differentiation that Europe was on its own.
30: Booth says the evidence shows there were more similarities between bedbug lineages in Europe and Canada and more differences with those in the United States.
31: It looks like populations never went away in the U.S. They likely remained probably in, unfortunately, in low-income housing or in rural areas where pest control wasn't common and wasn't easily obtained.
30: Booth says as a result, over time,
31: they simply resurged, and they resurged probably because they have evolved resistance to most of the major insecticide active ingredients that are out there.
30: Liz Anderson, WTOP News.
25: A flag football clinic in Deanwood put girls from IDA and KIPP DC schools at the center of a new $1 million investment in the sports.
23: Inside a Deanwood gym, girls from IDEA and KIPP DC schools practice passing, receiving, and footwork skills for flag football. Programs like this are getting a boost. Gen Youth Vice President Lauren Izzo says the new kits come with the basics.
1: It includes 10 footballs, 50 flag belts, and a standards-based curriculum that was developed by Shape America.
23: The kits could reach more than 550,000 students nationwide. Hall of Famer Daryl Green caught up with the young athletes during practice, and he says the spotlight in the community is what matters.
4: There's many places they could have come, but today they came here, and I was glad to be here.
23: Schools across the country can apply for free kits when applications reopen around the NFL draft. In the district, Tamika Cody, WTOP News.
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14: And of course, that means it's Rob's turn tonight.
5: The Mystics have officially gone where no team in franchise history has gone before.
8: Get the jumper, Morris gets the board, and Washington records their 27th win of the season, a new franchise record.
5: Christy Winterscott on Monumental calling the historic 79-69 win in D.C. that Sonia Citron told the network was gritty.
9: It definitely wasn't pretty, but sometimes that's just how basketball is. You got to fight through it, get those tough, gritty wins. And, you know, I think we did that today. Even though, you know, stuff wasn't going our way or, you know, we weren't hitting shots, we stuck with it and we pulled up the W, which is all that matters.
5: Kiki Iriafin was saddled with foul trouble, but Shakira Austin carried the load with 25 points and 13 rebounds to join Iriafin as the first teammates to notch 20 double-doubles in the same season. The Mystics, with a win Thursday over Chicago and an Indiana loss in Minnesota, clinched the 5 seed in the playoffs. The Nationals 3-1 win in Detroit made history as well, as Nassim Nunez recorded his 47th stolen base to tie C.J. Abrams' franchise record on a night C.J. did all the scoring with his pair of 400-foot home runs to become the Nats' first 100 RBI performer in 7 years, and he joins National League MVP frontrunner Pete Crow Armstrong as the only players in all of baseball with 30 doubles, 30 home runs, 30 steals, and 100 RBI. The Orioles' rainout means a split doubleheader with the Blue Jays starting at 1:35 to finish off a virtual playoff series impacting the final AL wildcard. Rob Woodfork, WTOP Sports.
14: All right, thanks, Rob, as always.
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14: 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Robert Workman now in the WTOP Traffic Center.
15: Lanes open on I-95 and the Baltimore-Washington Parkway coming down from Laurel towards the Beltway. Plenty of wet pavement around, so watch your speed and your braking distance. Downtown, we're okay on the Southeast-Southwest Freeway both ways across the waterfront past the 3rd Street Tunnel. 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I'm Robert Workman, your next traffic report in 10 minutes.
7: Wet, cool, and rainy. This pattern is going to continue through Wednesday with also some areas of patchy fog. So it's rain tonight, mist, breezy conditions. Temperatures drop to 52 to 58 degrees. And then a high temperature range Wednesday of 58 to 65 degrees. Wet weather will ease by noon. 7 News Chief Meteorologist Veronica Johnson in the Storm Alert Weather Center.
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14: Good Wednesday morning, midweek, September 23rd. Welcome. I'm Dean Lane. Coming up this midnight hour, the jury will get the case today in the federal bribery trial of D.C. Council member Trayvon White.
0: How Maryland's governor says the state will handle AI. I'm John Doman.
14: We're also hearing from Virginia's Governor Abigail Spanberger on that issue. A husband facing charges this morning in connection with a deadly shooting locally in Loudoun County.
2: Back at work virtually on the campaign trail soon. A Montgomery County Council member's message. I'm Kate Ryan.
3: From ABC News, I'm Dave Packer. President Trump returning to Washington from the U.N. General Assembly in New York. He made a threatening speech about Iran to the Assembly.
6: Or do I annihilate the Islamic Republic and do it quickly, never giving them a chance to kill and destroy people and countries again?
3: But then following the three-hour meeting that U.S. officials had with the Iranian delegation, Trump now saying that there's lots of momentum for Iran to make a deal. State Department Deputy Principal Spokesman Tommy Pigott.
16: It would be obvious for the Iranian regime to make a deal. We'll see if more information comes out of that meeting. But fundamentally, and once again to stress, the choice is there for the Iranian regime, a path towards peace and prosperity or continued consequences for their malign activity.
3: Trump also met with Ukraine's President Zelensky. A grand jury in Jackson County, Mississippi, saying it won't pursue criminal charges in the death of teenager Nolan Wells. Wells was last seen with friends July 4th on a boat near Horn Island in the Gulf, the family pushing back on the jury's finding that the death was accidental and demanding a more thorough investigation. His last scheduled meeting was with Venezuela's acting president,

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3: WTOP at 12:03. Good Wednesday morning. It is November 23rd in the midnight hour. Rainy, low in the 50s by daybreak, according to Veronica. Then later, rainy, chilly, windy, high in the 60s. We're at 56 in Washington right now. Good morning to you. I'm Dean Lane. Topping the stories we're following for you this midnight hour, Wednesday morning here on WTOP. We begin with an update now on the jury and D.C. Councilmember Trayon White's federal bribery trial. Now heard closing arguments this week from both sides. Prosecutors in the case say Secret Service FBI recordings reveal a pay-to-play scheme, while White's attorneys argue that the recordings show no corrupt agreement ever existed. WTOP's Mike Murillo has been following the trial at the D.C. Federal Courthouse and brings us the latest.
4: Prosecutor Rebecca Ross told jurors White's counsel position was for sale, arguing he accepted $35,000 from businessman Aliyu Kamara because of personal greed. She pointed to White meeting Kamara inside of his car away from staff and argued the government didn't need an explicit agreement, saying it was simply this for that. Defense attorney Gary Coleman told jurors to focus instead on White's state of mind, arguing there never was an agreement for White to take official action in exchange for the money. He also went after Kamara's credibility. Kamara began cooperating with the FBI after being confronted over his own fraud case and has pleaded guilty to fraud and bribery charges. Coleman argued Kamara is trying to save himself, while prosecutor John Crabb countered with Kamara's credibility doesn't decide the case because he says the evidence is on tape. White has pleaded not guilty. At D.C. District Court, Mike Murillo, WTOP News.
3: A man is in custody this morning in Pennsylvania following the shooting death of his wife in Loudoun County. Around noon on Tuesday, deputies were called to Quimby Oak Place, located in Aldi, where they found a woman dead at the scene.
5: The information we received was from a relative indicating that Roger Bradford was responsible or involved in the homicide of his wife, Lisa Bradford.
3: That's Loudoun County Sheriff Mike Chapman this morning. Roger Bradford left the scene in a rental car, we understand. He was tracked to Pennsylvania, where he was taken into custody. He's been charged officially with first-degree murder in the case. 12:05 Wednesday morning on WTOP, another deadly domestic incident. This one in Temple Hills we turn to now. Prince George's County Police say a woman called 911 reporting that she'd been shot by her boyfriend on Fisher Road. About 10 minutes later, officers stopped the suspect's SUV at a shopping center. He was then found dead.
6: As officers approached the vehicle, they observed the suspect deceased in the vehicle, the lone occupant of the vehicle, and it appears that he is suffering from a self-inflicted gunshot wound.
3: Now that is Deputy Chief James Colletti with Prince George's County Police locally saying that a gun was found in the SUV. The woman who was shot is now in stable condition this morning. WTOP at 12:06. State leaders in our region are calling on Congress now to pass federal protections for AI Americans as artificial intelligence right now continues to advance. In Virginia, Governor Abigail Spanberger has written a letter to congressional leaders on this issue, warning that AI poses risks to privacy, jobs, and the environment. She further argues that oversight should not be left solely to the companies developing the technology.
7: This particular Congress hasn't taken action on so many of the issues that matter to the American people at this time, that shouldn't preclude anyone from expecting that they actually take steps to create a regulatory framework for a technology that is ever evolving, one that is causing deep concern among the American public, and one where we actually need federal regulation. Certainly, we can

0: work at the state level to try and take steps to protect our communities and to create some sort of backstopping. But ultimately, it needs to happen at the federal level.
1: The governor says Virginia has launched a rapid response AI task force to examine the potential dangers of AI, of developing the technology without stronger safeguards in place. Meantime, Maryland Governor Wes Moore says if Washington can't establish national AI standards, the responsibility will fall to the states.
2: The governor issued his framework ahead of a conversation focused on AI at the Clinton Global Initiative in New York City. What he calls the three guiding principles of it focus on protecting people, workers, and kids.
3: For a lot of people, this is very scary. Because for a lot of people, again, when they hear about AI, you know, they think Will Smith movies and they think the thing that's going to take my job.
2: Moore's also promising to push the General Assembly to turn this framework into law next year.
3: It has become more complicated because the absence of federal leadership on this is staggering. And we need it.
2: John Dome in WTOP News.
1: A Montgomery County Council member running for county exec is staying on the campaign trail while recovering from a recent health scare. Will Juwondo has been working remotely, as we've reported in recent weeks, but says he's still actively campaigning and keeping up with his duties on the council.
4: It was nearly 3 weeks ago when 43-year-old Will Juwondo, the Montgomery County Council member, had a heart attack during a weekend basketball game with friends. He was hospitalized and had surgery. Since then, he's been recovering at home and appeared in a video message to thank well-wishers. And Monday night, his campaign staff said the Democratic nominee for county executive will be back on the campaign trail very soon. Juwondo had planned to meet with reporters before returning to work in person Tuesday, but those plans were scrapped and he went back to work virtually for the Tuesday council session. Kate Ryan, WTOP News.
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1: Traffic and weather on the 8th, and good morning to Robert Workman Wednesday in the WTOP Traffic Center.
7: Good morning, Dean. Another wet, slippery morning, so watch your speed and your braking distance. Northbound on I-95, lanes are open, incident-free from Dale City up towards Springfield and continuing up 395 towards the Pentagon and the 14th Street Bridge. Virginia Beltway looks okay in Annandale and Tysons and up across the American Legion Bridge. South on 270, your lanes are open coming down towards Rockville and the lane divide. Some of the outlying areas and secondary roads, you may find debris in the roadway, tree limbs, that sort of thing, and tree and wires down out in western Montgomery County, out towards Beelsville on 28 between 109 and Jerusalem Road. So be prepared for some direction out through there. Avoid the malarkey and shenanigans that can come with fake payments, unsafe meetups, and endless haggling. Sell to Fitzgerald Auto Malls and know exactly who you're dealing with. 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I'm Robert Workman, your next traffic report in 10 minutes.
1: Check that forecast with Veronica this morning on WTOP. Still wet.
8: We've got some showers this morning, and where it's not raining, there may be some fog or mist. Temperatures this Wednesday morning somewhere between 52 and 58 degrees. We'll have afternoon temperatures at 58 to 65 degrees. Showers more spotty by the afternoon and evening rush. But as mentioned, it's going to be a breezy day. Wind gust around 30 miles per hour. Breezy on Thursday. Windy conditions for Friday and Saturday and still breezy for Sunday, but at least we'll get back into sunshine by the end of the week. I'm 7 News Chief Meteorologist Veronica Johnson in the Storm Alert Weather Center.
1: Rainy, a little chilly because of that wind that's been out there on and off for this day. We're at 57 degrees DuPont Circle and in Germantown, 58 Annandale. It's 56 outside the WTOP studios this midnight hour. 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
9: A retail center in Columbia Heights could soon have a new owner. DC USA features Target, Best Buy, and Marshalls, and about 85% of the space is leased. Now, the Washington Business Journal says Grid Properties is marketing the retail center and putting it up for sale. At the closing bell Tuesday, the Dow Jones Industrial Average losing 185 points. The S&P 500 dipped a fraction. The NASDAQ was up 122 points. For the NASDAQ, that's yet another record closing high. And now here's your chance to smell like candy corn. Rocks is selling a perfume that smells like the Halloween treat. In case you're curious, Brock's says its ode to candy corn perfume has notes of vanilla, sugar, and honey. John Werdock, WTOP News.
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1: Good Wednesday evening, September 23rd. Thanks for taking the midnight hour ride with us. Glad you're in. I'm Dean Lane. 12:13, the time now on WTOP. 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
1: On Wednesday, the federal bribery trial today of D.C. Councilmember Trayon White will be in the hands of the jury. After spending the day finalizing jury instructions on Tuesday, the judge sent jurors home. They'll return at 9:30 this Wednesday morning when those instructions will be read and deliberations are set to begin. Now, prosecutors argue White accepted $35,000 in cash in exchange for using his office to help a contractor keep city business. Defense attorneys in the case say prosecutors failed to prove any criminal intent here and questioned the credibility of the contractor turned FBI informant, Aliyu Kamara, who recently recorded conversations with White. This morning, WTOP's Mike Murillo, who's been at the D.C. Federal Courthouse every day of the trial, joins us to talk about what the jurors will be given to consider as they try to reach a verdict in this case.
17: So we're really at the finish line here. Both sides have made their closing arguments, as you said. So the next step is for the judge to instruct the jury on the law, and the deliberations will then begin. And after all the testimony, I think the case has really boiled down to what jurors believe these secret FBI recordings prove. There's no dispute that White accepted the $35,000 in cash stuffed envelopes from Aliyu Kamara. The prosecutors say that money was a bribe and that White agreed to use his position to help Kamara with DC contracts. The defense says, yes, he took the money, but there was never a corrupt agreement attached to it, they say. So jurors have heard many of the same recordings, but the two sides are asking them to interpret those recordings very differently.
18: We heard the closing arguments from both sides, the prosecution and the defense. Let's talk about what the prosecution had to say. What did prosecutors tell jurors to hammer home their message?
17: You know, really here, Nick, the prosecution was very direct. Rebecca Ross telling jurors it was a bribe and said that White essentially put his counsel position up for sale. She argued it was about money and personal gain and really walked jurors back through those secret recordings again. Those are just the center of this case. Her point was White didn't know Kamara was working with the FBI. He didn't know cameras were inside that car. And because of that, she said jurors had a front row seat to what was really happening. Prosecutors also arguing that they don't need a recording where White explicitly says, yes, I agree to this bribe. They say his words and actions together show there was an understanding of sorts and that he intended to help Kamara in exchange for the money.
18: It's interesting because he clearly took the money. There's no disputing that. There's explicit video evidence of him taking money. So what did White's defense attorneys have to say in response?
17: They want the jury to not look at these recordings through what Gary Coleman called the wrong lens. Coleman told jurors there was no crime and said they really need to focus on White's state of mind when he accepted that money. He also went very hard after Kamara. Remember, Kamara began cooperating with the FBI after he was confronted over his own criminal case. So he's hoping for some leniency at his sentencing by cooperating. So Coleman compared him to someone who was drowning and told jurors Kamara made the decision to drown Mr. White instead. The defense argues Kamara repeatedly tried to steer these conversations toward getting to that agreement, but White never actually agreed to the agreement in which he gets 3% of contracts, and which added up to about $156,000. Prosecutors came back and essentially said this case doesn't rise or fall on Kamara's credibility, though the defense really tried to say that the credibility of Kamara is at the center of this. And another thing the defense said, too, when it came to the money, that in the past, they say Kamara has given White campaign contributions in the same way, in cash-filled envelopes. So they say that this wouldn't be out of the ordinary to see this happen again.
18: So it's a quid pro quo at the center of this argument. The jurors will have to sit down and start deciding, was this bribery?
17: That's it. And the jury's got to figure out, what did he intend to do taking this money? That's really what it comes down to. Kamara could have intended the money to be a bribe. He could have handed White that cash expecting something in return, but that's not enough by itself. The question is whether White took that money intending to give Kamara something in return, and that's what the jury has to figure out. That's where the two sides completely disagree, too. Prosecutors are saying recordings show White understood the deal and intended to help Kamara in return. The defense saying, well, White had accepted the money and may have talked about the contract, but that doesn't prove he entered into a corrupt agreement. So really, that's going to be the biggest thing we guess is going to be discussed when those jurors get the time with themselves in the jury room to deliberate.
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7: Plenty of slippery pavement around, maybe even some standing water in locations that don't drain well, so be alert for that. Light volume downtown across the Anacostia and Potomac River bridges, as well as the Southeast Southwest Freeway and the 3rd Street Tunnel in each direction. Out of Northeast, New York Avenue and Kenilworth Avenue, incident-free out towards the BW Parkway and Route 50 in Prince George's County. And leaving Northwest, no incidents reported up Georgia Avenue, Connecticut Avenue, or Wisconsin Avenue as you head past the district line out into Montgomery County. I'm Robert Workman, your next traffic report in 10 minutes.
19: Let's check that forecast with Veronica this morning on WTOP. Still wet out. Grab the umbrella.
8: Another wet morning, but conditions will improve by the afternoon this Wednesday with maybe just some spotty showers out there. Now, skies are still going to be mostly cloudy. It's still going to be a cool day and a breezy day. Temperatures this morning somewhere between 52 and 58 degrees. We'll see a high temperature of 58 to 65 degrees, just like yesterday. And I'll tell a bit warmer for Thursday. Looking at mostly cloudy skies Thursday, expect wind gusts at around 30 to 35 miles per hour. I'm 7 News Chief Meteorologist Veronica Johnson in the Storm Alert Weather Center.
19: We're at 57 with rain, Alexandria, 59 Penn Quarter, 57 Columbia, 56 and holding outside the WTOP studios this midnight hour.
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19: Turning now at WTOP to some new details this morning about the death of actress Hayden Panettiere. A coroner's report of the case now says the 36-year-old died apparently from an accidental drug overdose involving fentanyl and several other substances. She was found unresponsive, you may remember, at an apartment in South Carolina back this summer in August. The report says pills and a powder, later identified as fentanyl, were found at the scene, as we hear from ABC News correspondent Alex Stone.
0: This toxicology report saying there was fentanyl along with anti-anxiety medication, along with a couple of other medications, one being for bipolar disorder and a muscle relaxant. But the big thing on this was fentanyl, and that it was ruled an accident. But because it was ruled an accident does not mean that the DEA is not going to investigate, like they did with rapper Mac Miller, like they did with friend star Matthew Perry, to figure out where those drugs came from.
19: Questions remain this morning in the death of a Mississippi college student whose body was found after a 4th of July boating trip. A grand jury in the case has concluded there is not enough evidence to bring criminal charges in this case in the death of 18-year-old Nolan Wells, finding no evidence apparently of foul play, saying the case is consistent with drowning.
2: After months of speculation about the death of Nolan Wells, a black teenager left behind on a boating trip off the Mississippi coast, a Jackson County grand jury found there was not evidence to bring charges. The decision was announced by District Attorney Angel Myers McElrath, who pushed back against the narrative that Wells' death was racially motivated.
3: Nolan chose to stay on the island that day, and there is not a scintilla of evidence to contradict that. The family, the crump team, and anyone close to Nolan knew that his disappearance and death were not the result of racial hate or violence.
2: The jurors found no evidence of criminal conduct and noted that autopsies by the medical examiner and an independent forensic pathologist hired by the family found the cause and manner of death to be undetermined. Attorney Benjamin Crump says the state of Mississippi is attempting to close the chapter on Wells' death without getting to the truth. I'm Jennifer King.
19: U.S. Postal Service worker in Utah accused this week of tossing out more than 300 mail ballots ahead of the state's June primary. Federal prosecutors say 34-year-old Damon C.E. dumped the ballots and other mail in a church parking lot while on his route in Eagle Mountain. Now, he was arrested Tuesday in this incident and pleaded not guilty. He told authorities there was no political move here. The Justice Department says the investigation is ongoing this morning. Most voters in Utah cast ballots by mail, and nationwide, nearly a third of all Americans do the same. Imagine getting your official Medicaid acceptance letter from the government and typing in the web address printed on the card, only to find you have reached a website with sexually explicit materials. What's even worse, what if it's included your personal information into the website, exposed you to the identity theft or financial harm as well? That's exactly what has happened to possibly thousands of D.C. residents here who received letters and ID cards from the District Department of Health Care and Finance. Washington Sun reporter Justin Covert tells WTOP about one Washingtonian's experience with this.
23: She just moved back to the district after living for the past 7 years in Los Angeles. She's moved back in with her mom here in D.C. She's unemployed at the moment. She's been trying to file for any type of health insurance. So she thought, because she doesn't have much income right now, that you sign up for Medicaid. And she just got this letter. She got it September 10th, opened it, and went to the link for the portal and found the scam website. So she's been jumping through hurdles just trying to get health insurance after coming back to D.C. It's been a real circus.
19: Now, Covert says this morning the woman, who is 34, was able to tell it was a fraudulent website, but she worries less tech-savvy Medicaid applicants could easily fall prey to this scam. Stay tuned. There's a growing standoff between Meta and one of the biggest e-commerce companies in the world.
24: Amazon has now blocked Meta's Muse AI agent technology from using its platform, saying it violates the company's terms of service. More than simple chatbots, AI agents can go out and execute on tasks. Muse is marketed as a tool for helping organize your calendar, sort through emails, even do online shopping. Many online businesses like Amazon rely on digital advertising and sponsored listings to make money. If humans are removed from the online shopping process, so is the ad revenue they generate. Mike Dubosky, ABC News.
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25: The Mystics had an all-star saddled with foul trouble. The league leader in rebounds outglassed by a 10-win team. They struggled shooting after the first quarter, but used a 17-6 run late in the third quarter to maintain control over the Connecticut Sun for a 79-69 win, their franchise record 27th of the season, Coach Sidney Johnson.
4: You know, this team was down. This team just showed a lot of guts, and Connecticut played well. And, you know, I thought the whistle was a little tough one for us, especially inside, but you got to be able to pull on something. And so to put together an 11-point fourth quarter defensively, I thought was outstanding considering everything going on. And I just really amazed with the guts of this team.
25: Yeah, especially from Shakira Austin, whose 20th double-double of the season, offset in off nights from Kiki Iriafin, in which her five fouls outnumbered her 4 points. But the Mystics are now a win over Chicago Thursday and an Indiana loss in Minnesota away from clinching the playoff 5 seed. The Nationals 3-1 win in Detroit snaps a 2-game slide thanks to clutch hitting from CJ Abrams. His 2-run homer in the 7th held as the game winner for Blake Butera.
5: I think he loves to be in that big spot. He loves to be in the box with the game on the line. Like I said, he's a superstar, and I think he thrives in those types of environments, those types of situations where he's got to come through for the team. I think he loves that.
25: Abrams also topped 100 RBI, the first National to do it since Anthony Rendon and Juan Soto on the way to the 2019 World Series. Quick turnaround of the 110 rubber match with Richard Lovelady opening in lieu of starter Cade Cavalli. The Nats ace is being shut down after his first full major league season, featuring 200 strikeouts across 32 starts that were just an out shy of 170 innings. Rob Woodfork, WTOP Sports.
19: All right, thank you, Rob. Coming up next half hour on WTOP in the midnight hour for you.
6: The war with Iran and high gas prices take center stage in key congressional races. I'm Mitchell Miller, today on The Hill.
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7: All lanes open southbound on 270. The volume light, but the pavement wet as you head south of Montgomery Village towards the lane divide. No issues reported on the outer loop of the Beltway as you come down off of the spur, headed for the American Legion Bridge and continuing into Tyson's. Eastbound on Route 7, 123 in the Dulles Toll Road across the Beltway in Tyson's. Your lanes are open. Likewise, along I-66, fairly steady pace in spite of the conditions from Manassas and Centerville towards Vienna and Falls Church. I'm Robert Workman. Your next traffic report in 10 minutes.
19: Let's check that forecast now with Veronica. Grab that umbrella if you're headed out anytime soon.
8: What it feels like right now is pretty much what it's going to feel like throughout your Tuesday. Temperatures will be kind of staying in the low to mid-60s throughout the day with areas of rain, some of the heaviest and more widespread rain coming in late afternoon and continuing through the evening and overnight going into the Wednesday morning rush. Temperatures today about 65 degrees. We'll drop into the 50s again by Wednesday morning. Highs on Wednesday with more rain and wind in the lower 60s. I'm 7 News Chief Meteorologist Veronica Johnson in the Storm Alert Weather Center.
19: Midnight Airport check temp-wise, 58 degrees, Reagan National, 59 BWI Marshall, 58 Dulles, 56 outside the WTOP studios. Coming right up on WTOP next half hour.
11: 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I'm Luke Lukert.
19: Plus,
26: a former stepfather in a Virginia cold case facing new charges. 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
19: Good Wednesday morning, September 23rd. We thank you for taking us along for the midnight hour ride. Glad you're in. Welcome. I'm Dean Lane. Juan Herrera is our producer and our top story this half hour. At the United Nations, President Trump in New York defending his handling of the war with Iran thus far as we roll close to the eighth month. Mr. Trump telling world leaders on Tuesday Iran must return to negotiations and fully open the Strait of Hormuz. More from ABC's Mary Bruce.
12: President Trump arriving at the UN to deliver a now familiar warning to Iran. Either make a deal to end the war.

0: war, or he'll, quote, drive them into hell.
1: I have a big decision to make.
0: But Trump, also well aware the war he started is upending the world economy, and he tried to convince leaders a deal is coming.
2: Again, that's ABC's Barry Bruce on WTOP. So what message might President Trump's tough rhetoric be sending these days to both Iran and America's allies?
3: Well, the message was pretty unmistakable. The military option is still on the table, even while diplomacy resumes. And he warned that without an agreement, the U.S. could, quote, in his words, annihilate Iran, while demanding that Tehran abandon any path to a nuclear weapon and urging other countries to increase Iran's economic isolation. For allies, the message was somewhat different. Washington intends to maintain pressure on Tehran, but Trump is also presenting negotiations as the potential off-ramp.
2: WTOP National Security Correspondent J.J. Green at 12:33. Let's talk tech stuff on WTOP. Eventually, the war with Iran, let me not forget this part, and high gas prices are putting political pressure on Republican congressional candidates these days, and some are breaking with the president. WTOP Capitol Hill correspondent Mitchell Miller, Wednesday morning, today on the Hill.
4: Michigan Republican Senate candidate Mike Rogers has a new spot featuring him in a grocery store.
5: Groceries cost too much. We have to bring prices down. The war with Iran needs to end.
4: His Democratic opponent, Abdul El-Sayed, says Rogers supported the war when it began, and he says he can't have it both ways.
6: Now, all of a sudden, he can just change his position and flip-flop and get credit for being against the war.
4: Facing political headwinds, Rogers and other Republicans are calling for a suspension of the federal gas tax and a pause in the exports of diesel fuel, which is now nearly $3 more a gallon than it was a year ago. On Capitol Hill, Mitchell Miller, WTOP News.
2: And on Tuesday, President Trump also met with Ukrainian President Vladimir Zelensky at the UN to discuss ending the war with Russia. Mr. Trump telling reporters he hoped peace between Ukraine and Russia would be achieved sooner than expected.
7: I think we're going to make a deal, and I don't want to say what the deal is. We talk about it a lot, including with President Putin, and I think something's going to happen. But certainly they are very good fighters. Really, they can be proud of themselves. Regardless, we'll see what happens, but very, very capable people.
2: The Trump administration, on another front, plans to cap refugee admissions at 17,500 people this year, with the program focused primarily on white South Africans known as Afrikaners. Now, the administration telling Congress this week those refugees face persecution and would be likely to assimilate in the U.S. South Africa's government rejects claims that Afrikaners are a persecuted minority. Refugee advocacy groups are criticizing the move this week, arguing the program has long served people fleeing violence and persecution from around the world. For the first time in its history, the Secret Service is outsourcing its notoriously rigorous polygraph exams after conducting them in-house for decades. Now, this move, we understand this morning, comes as the agency ramps up hiring ahead of the 2028 election cycle, creating a backlog of applicants awaiting the required screening. But can outside examiners uphold the same standards, as does the Secret Service?
8: What they've done is they have a training for all the polygraphers that they work with. It's in the Secret Service. It's a week long. They revalidate them on all their techniques. They also have Secret Service quality control doing real-time monitoring of these programs. So those are some of the safeguards that they have in place. They also say that they're cherry-picking former Secret Service polygraph examiners specifically to do these tests. There's 20 that they've used so far. 18 are former Secret Service, according to Secret Service officials. That could, of course, change. These contracts have a five-year limit and a $20 million cap, so it's unclear. But right now, they're handpicking the ones that they think are the best of the best.
2: On WTOP Wednesday morning, Washington Sun reporter Derek Hawkins. DoorDash agreeing to a $131 million settlement with New York City.
9: New York City accusing the company of stiffing its workers and manipulating how it calculates what it's paying them to pay them less. DoorDash also agreeing to let the city monitor them for 3 years, make sure they're not going to slip into the same practice of underpaying the Dashers.
2: News Nation correspondent Connell McShane this morning. 12:36 on WTOP. Jurors in the federal bribery trial of D.C. Councilmember Trayon White are expected to begin deliberating today, this Wednesday. WTOP's Mike Murillo reports they first get instructions from the judge on Wednesday after hearing two very different interpretations of the evidence in the case during closing arguments Tuesday.

0: prosecutors, this comes down to what they say was a pretty simple exchange. Prosecutor Rebecca Ross telling jurors it was a bribe, arguing White's counsel position was, quote, for sale when he accepted $35,000 from businessman Aliyu Kamara. She says the secret FBI recordings gave jurors a front row seat to the agreement to help Kamara with DC contracts in exchange for money. Defense attorney Gary Coleman says those same recordings show there was no crime. He told jurors to focus on White's state of mind and argued that there never was a corrupt agreement and attacked Kamara's credibility, pointing to his cooperation with the FBI after being confronted over his own fraud case. Prosecutor John Crabb countered that the case didn't depend on Kamara's credibility, telling jurors the evidence is on tape. White has pleaded not guilty to the single federal bribery charge. After receiving their instructions, jurors will begin deciding whether prosecutors proved that charge beyond a reasonable doubt. At D.C. District Court, Mike Murillo, WTOP News.
1: ABC News, I'm Dave Packer. President Trump returning to Washington from the U.N. General Assembly in New York, where he made a threatening speech about Iran.
2: Or do I annihilate the Islamic Republic and do it quickly, never giving them a chance to kill and destroy people and countries again?
1: But then following the three-hour meeting that U.S. officials had with the Iranian delegation, Trump's now saying that there is lots of momentum for Iran to make a deal. Trump also met with Ukraine's President Zelensky. His last scheduled meeting was with Venezuela's acting president, Delcy Rodriguez. And on the sidelines, the president signed a security deal with the prime ministers of Greenland and Denmark that was announced last week. The family of Mississippi teen Nolan Wells now pushing back against the district attorney's decision not to bring a criminal investigation forward after a grand jury ruled the evidence shows Wells' death was consistent with drowning. This is ABC News.
3: Good Wednesday morning, midweek, September 23rd. Thanks for taking the midnight hour ride with us. Time now, to be exact, is 12:38. Traffic and weather on the 8th, and good morning, Wednesday. Robert Workman at the WTOP Traffic Center.
4: Good morning, Dean. Beltway crash in Montgomery County. Outer loop in that big curve near the 270 spurs. You come around from Old Georgetown Road heading towards 270. A couple of big rigs got tangled up. Left and center lanes are blocked at that big curve, so you get by single file to the right. It's going to be a little slow as you head down towards the merging traffic coming off of the 270 spur. If you're on 270 coming down from Rockville, your lanes are open to the lane divide and down the spur onto the Beltway. This accident is before that in your perspective. On the inner loop, we're okay coming up from the American Legion Bridge on the way over to Silver Spring. Plenty of wet pavement, though, so watch your speed and your braking distance. 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I'm Robert Workman, your next traffic report in 10 minutes.
3: 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Here now, 7 News Chief Meteorologist Veronica Johnson with more rain.
5: It's another rainy day for us, at least the first half of the morning commute. Now, we didn't see any rainfall flooding. We didn't get the higher rainfall rates, but we could see some shoreline flooding with a persistent easterly wind. So we'll watch spots like Prince Street and King Street in Alexandria. We'll watch Anne Arundel County around Annapolis and even down south through the Northern Neck and the beach locations. Temperatures today will be in the mid-60s. We'll have less rain tomorrow. I'm 7 News Chief Meteorologist Veronica Johnson in the Storm Alert Weather Center.
3: We're at 59 degrees Fort Belvoir, 58 Foggy Bottom, 57 Silver Spring, 57 outside the WTOP studios. For the time now on WTOP, Wednesday morning, September 23rd, is 12:40. On WTOP, of course, we bring you money news at 10 and 40.
6: Americans are likely to spend a record amount on Halloween this year. The National Retail Federation says spending is likely to top $13.5 billion. That exceeds last year's record of $13.1 billion. On Wall Street, stocks went their separate ways Tuesday, the Dow Jones Industrial Average losing 185 points. The S&P 500 dipped a fraction. The NASDAQ rose 122 points. That was yet another record close for the NASDAQ. A UK-based quantum computing company has chosen Arlington for its U.S. headquarters. Phasecraft plans to employ 19 workers at its office in Ballston. And Lockheed Martin has landed a $1.2 billion contract from the Pentagon. The Bethesda company will make missiles for the Army. John Werdock, WTOP News.
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11: News happens here.
3: Seems foreign hackers breached two small water utility systems in Colorado last month. News Nation's Blake Berman has more on that for us.
12: The governor's office there says water quality was never at risk and operators quickly regained control and alerted the state. No word yet on who carried out that breach, but it's just the latest in a growing wave of cyber attacks on water systems specifically all across the country. The EPA says more than 100 water and wastewater systems have been targeted across 12 states already this year.
3: Officials say the hackers changed equipment settings, disabled remote access and alarms, and altered pumping cycles at both of the utilities. Closer to home, there are new charges against the former stepfather of a Spotsylvania County teenager who's been missing for more than a decade now. Prosecutors in this case say he had motive to kill her, quote unquote. WTOP's Neil Augenstein brings us up to date.
13: James Branton was scheduled to go on trial this week on child sex abuse charges. Caitlin Akins was last seen 11 years ago when she was 19. Branton's charged with aggravated sexual battery, indecent liberties, and child cruelty against Akins and her sister when the two were younger. He was the last person to see Akins when he agreed to drive her to catch a flight leaving from Reagan National Airport. Now Branton's been indicted on 13 new counts of possession of child pornography with an offense date of April 2026. His trial on the abuse charges will be rescheduled for December. Branton has not been charged with any crime related to Akins' disappearance. Neil Augenstein, WTOP News.
3: The city of Manassas is considering ways to make a popular monthly event safer after a teen girl was shot and killed during one of those events earlier this month. City leaders have already canceled October 1st Friday, but some neighbors say the event should be called off for the rest of the year.
14: We are in favor, as a restaurant community, of pausing First Friday for the rest of the year.
15: That is Miguel Perez speaking to the Manassas City Council. As of now, a First Friday is scheduled in November, though the council is considering shortening it till just 9 p.m. They're also limiting alcohol outside. Some residents took issue with the rampant alleged underage drinking at the event.
16: And this creates an environment where criminals know that they can cut up. They know that they can do whatever, and they know that nothing's going to necessarily happen.
15: Others took aim at the suspects in the shooting's criminal past and that they were out on bail.
17: How did a felon who took a gun onto school property be allowed to be on the street?
15: Luke Luger, WTOP News.
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11: Here's a news flash for you. 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
9: 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So that's where WTOP reporters are. Beltsville to Burke.
11: Got it covered.
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3: Good Wednesday morning, midweek, September 23rd. Thanks for taking the midnight hour ride with us. If you're just joining us, rainy continues overnight, early morning, low in the 50s. And later on this Wednesday, rainy, chilly, windy, high only in the 60s. We're at 56 right now. Good morning to you. I'm Dean Lane. 1246 the time now on WTOP.
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3: The Secret Service is making changes these days in how it vets the men and women who protect the country's leaders. Now, for the first time ever, the agency is outsourcing, we understand this morning, the famously tough polygraph exams that they request, which have been done in-house for decades. Now, this move comes as the agency makes an aggressive push to hire thousands of new agents before the 2028 election cycle, also coming amid a historic rise in threats against public officials. This morning, Derek Hawkins, who covers justice and law enforcement for the Washington Sun, walks us through it.
10: Historically, the Secret Service has always done its polygraphs in-house. So all applicants to the Secret Service who make it sufficiently far in the hiring process have to sit for a polygraph exam. It's very intense. The Secret Service embarked on this very aggressive recruitment initiative late last year, looking ahead to this incredibly rigorous campaign schedule that they're going to have in 2028. They're trying to hire 4,000 people by then and get the agency above 10,000 employees total. This ended up creating a backlog of applicants who needed to be polygraphed at the service, according to the officials that I spoke with. And so they tried a few different approaches to chip away at this backlog so they could keep applicants moving through the pipeline. And they ended up looking outside, contracting with three companies for up to $20 million to administer these polygraphs to these agents.
18: Well, you mentioned, though, how tough these polygraphs were when the Secret Service themselves were doing these. What about safeguards in place to make sure these outside examiners meet the same rigorous standards? So what's in place there?
10: That's an issue that came up in a lot of my conversations. Initially, I spoke to a number of former polygraph examiners who raised exactly those issues. What are the standards? Are these contractors former Secret Service agents? If not, what agencies do they have experience at? And do they understand what makes the Secret Service's polygraph program so elite and so tough? And what they've done is they have a training for all the polygraphers that they work with. It's in the Secret Service. It's a week long. They revalidate them on all their techniques. They also have Secret Service quality control doing real-time monitoring of these programs. So those are some of the safeguards that they have in place. They also say that they're cherry-picking former Secret Service polygraph examiners specifically to do these tests. There's 20 that they've used so far, 18 are former Secret Service, according to Secret Service officials. That could, of course, change. These contracts have a 5-year limit and a $20 million cap. So it's unclear. But right now, they're handpicking the ones that they think are the best of the best.
19: Derek, did your reporting uncover, did you hear from anyone for your story about what the reasoning is for the 2028 elections? Is it truly just they're going to have that many more people to protect? Is that why that many more agents are needed?
10: They really are, and they've got a confluence of things that they're looking at in 2028. The elections, of course, this is going to be a very long election cycle. You have both parties are not going to be running incumbents, so the field is wide open for anyone. Depending on the threats and the level of attention around those candidates, they could be assigned Secret Service details fairly early on. That's what we saw in 2008. We saw it again in 2016. It's entirely possible. So you're going to have a lot of candidates who may need protection. You've also got the 2028 Olympics in Los Angeles, and that's a huge event, and it's a top-tier national security event that the Secret Service is tasked, is in charge of protection on. So the Secret Service already has people out there laying the groundwork for security around the Olympics. And then you have other things that come up normally, like the UN General Assembly happens every year. It's happening this week. That's a huge surge of agents to New York. You've got the Paralympics. You've got a number of other things that are going to demand the Secret Service's protection and heavy involvement. And so, you know, I've reported this before. Some people in the service have taken to calling 2028 Armageddon just because of how intense the protective schedule is going to be. It's really important that they plus up by then.
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4: Accident cleanup continues. Outer loop of the Beltway near the big curve at the 270 spur. You come around from Old Georgetown Road, start moving on over to the right. It's just one lane getting by this accident scene. Southbound on 270, your lanes are open from Montgomery Village, heading down to the lane divide and continuing down the spur. This shouldn't affect you directly. On the Virginia Beltway, we're okay from the American Legion Bridge, headed down towards Annandale and Springfield, coming in towards the Beltway on I-66 or I-95. All of your lanes are reported open, but still plenty slippery. I'm Robert Workman. Your next traffic report in 10 minutes.
3: Let's check that forecast with Veronica this morning on WTOP. Grab the rain gear.
5: We've got some showers this morning, and where it's not raining, there may be some fog or mist. Temperatures this Wednesday morning somewhere between 52 and 58 degrees. We'll have afternoon temperatures at 58 to 65 degrees. Showers more spotty by the afternoon and evening rush. But as mentioned, it's going to be a breezy day. Wind gusts around 30 miles per hour. Breezy on Thursday, windy conditions for Friday and Saturday, and still breezy for Sunday, but at least we'll get back into sunshine by the end of the week. I'm 7 News Chief Meteorologist Veronica Johnson in the Storm Alert Weather Center.
3: We are at 56 degrees in our nation's capital, midnight hour, Wednesday morning, midweek, September 23rd. And coming right up in the midnight hour for you.
20: A myth about bedbug resurgence in the U.S. is busted. I'm Liz Anderson.
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21: 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I'm Tamika Cody.
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3: You know, bed bugs made a welcome, unwelcome, as it would be, comeback in the U.S. years ago, and you may have heard plenty of theories about why that was. So what's really behind the resurgence that we're looking at right now? WTOP's Liz Anderson talks with an expert to get some answers to this.
20: It was thought that DDT eradicated bedbugs after World War II. The longtime theory is that international travelers were responsible for the resurgence of bedbugs in the U.S. in the 1990s. But Virginia Tech professor of urban entomology, Warren Booth, led a group of researchers who found
26: there was no real evidence that there was a lot of genetic exchange occurring between Europe and the U.S. and Canada, or vice versa.
20: When it comes to bedbug genetics,
26: the U.S. was very much on its own, and Canada fell somewhere in between, more associated with Europe than with the U.S., which is kind of really interesting considering we share a border.
20: Long story short, the right things aligned in the wrong way.
26: The reason we saw them suddenly appearing in the early 2000s was it was just the right time. They were resistant to all of the major active ingredients, and there was nothing kind of reducing populations.
20: Liz Anderson, WTOP News.
3: Girls from IDEA and KIPP D.C. schools are sharpening their football skills, it seems these days, with help from a burgundy and gold legend.
21: Rain moved practice inside to a Deanwood gym where IDEA PCS junior Tanya Vincent was preparing for her second season of flag football. The quarterback says the sport is helping her become more comfortable speaking up.
27: Being here is like different because I have to talk to others. I have to communicate.
21: The clinic is part of NFL Flag in School, which provides equipment and curriculum to build or expand flag football programs in schools throughout the country. Pro Football Hall of Famer Gerald Green stopped by during practice today, and he said he saw the connection among the girls.
28: I've been watching the camaraderie, the energy, the friendship among them.
21: And for Tanya, learning to find her voice on the field is carrying into life beyond the game.
27: Even though you're scared, just put yourself out there.
21: In the district, Tamika Cody, WTOP News.
3: To the world of entertainment, a new song breaking the record for longest running single at the top of the pop charts in U.S. history.
29: She's from Texas, I can tell by the
3: Will
29: way
3: Langley's he's two stepping round. Mega hit out there called Choosing Texas has now been number one on the Billboard Hot 100 for 23 weeks. Mariah Carey's All I Want for Christmas Is You held the old mark. So how did a straight-up country singer conquer the music world?
30: It's a couple things. The fact that it's a multi-genre hit. It's also, it's pleasant pablum. You know, I mean, it was released to country radio in November, pop radio in February. And, you know, it's not just here, too. It's been number one in Canada, Australia, Ireland, the UK. And Miranda Lambert is one of the four writers on the song, and she recently said that she thinks the fact that it just took off the way it did is because it sounds like it could have come from the 80s or 90s, but yet also still sounds fresh. And I think there's a lot to be said there. But, you know, also we got to keep in mind that the charts are also compiled differently than they were back in the day. So, you know, there's that going on, too.
3: Melissa Ruggieri on WTOP, national music writer for USA Today. An iconic movie car will soon be on the auction block.
0: 1992's Batman Returns was Michael Keaton's second time playing the Caped Crusader and the second outing for his iteration of the Batmobile. Now, that movie prop is going under the hammer at the Los Angeles-based Julian's Auctions. It's estimated to fetch between $5 and $7 million at auction in November. If it does, it would beat the $4.6 million figure a buyer paid for the 1966 Adam West-era Batmobile during an auction in 2013. Mike Dabusky, ABC News.
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1: The Mystics have officially gone where no team in franchise history has gone before.
2: Get the jumper, Morris gets the board, and Washington records their 27th win of the season, a new franchise record.
1: Christy Winterscott on Monumental calling the historic 79-69 win in D.C. that Sonia Citron told the network was gritty.
6: It definitely wasn't pretty, but sometimes that's just how basketball is. You got to fight through it, get those tough, gritty wins. And, you know, I think we did that today. Even though, you know, stuff wasn't going our way or, you know, we weren't hitting shots, we stuck with it and we put up the W, which is all that matters.
1: Kiki Iriafin was saddled with foul trouble, but Shakira Austin carried the load with 25 points and 13 rebounds to join Iriafin as the first teammates to notch 20 double-doubles in the same season. The Mystics, with a win Thursday over Chicago and an Indiana loss in Minnesota, clinched the 5 seed in the playoffs. The Nationals' 3-1 win in Detroit made history as well, as Nassim Nunez recorded his 47th stolen base to tie C.J. Abrams' franchise record on a night C.J. did all the scoring with his pair of 400-foot home runs to become the Nats' first 100 RBI performer in 7 years, and he joins National League MVP frontrunner Pete Crow Armstrong as the only players in all of baseball with 30 doubles, 30 home runs, 30 steals, and 100 RBI. The Orioles' rainout means a split doubleheader with the Blue Jays starting at 1:35 to finish off a virtual playoff series impacting the final AL wildcard. Rob Woodfork, WTOP Sports.
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3: Robert Workman's in the WTOP Traffic Center.
4: Slippery pavement around the entire area, so use caution. Crash cleanup continues. Outer loop of the Beltway in Montgomery County at that big curve between Old Georgetown Road and the 270 Spur. You're only getting by single file to the right. 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I'm Robert Workman. Your next traffic report in 10 minutes.
5: Early morning showers on this Wednesday, but our chance of rain will drop off as we move through the day. So the afternoon, likely to be mainly dry, but cloudy, cool, and breezy. Temperatures this morning, somewhere between 52 and 58. We'll have a high around 65. 7 News, Chief Meteorologist Veronica Johnson in the Storm Alert Weather Center.
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3: Good Wednesday morning, September 23rd. Welcome in. I'm Dean Lane. Coming up this early Wednesday morning for you on WTOP in the 1 a.m. hour. The jury will get the case today locally in the federal bribery trial of D.C. Councilmember Trayon White. Two people are dead in two separate incidents of domestic violence in the region. Also,
8: what Maryland will focus on to govern AI in the state. I'm John Doman.
3: Plus,
12: a Montgomery County Council member attends meetings remotely after suffering a heart attack. I'm Kate Ryan.
3: Money news, Wall Street ended mixed at the closing bell Tuesday. The Dow finished down 185. NASDAQ was up 122. S&P down a fraction. Good morning. Welcome in. Glad you're with us. 1 o'clock the time now on WTOP.
13: From ABC News, I'm Dave Packer. Following the meeting that U.S. officials had with the Iranian delegation in New York Tuesday, President Trump now says there's a lot of momentum for Iran to make a deal. ABC's Mary Bruce.
14: President Trump arriving at the U.N. to deliver a now familiar warning to Iran. Either make a deal to end the war or he'll, quote, drive them into hell.
15: I have a big decision to make.
7: But Trump also well aware the war he started is upending the world economy. And he tried to convince leaders a deal is coming.
10: The president also talked about Ukraine's war with Ukrainian President Zelensky.
11: We didn't hear any breakthroughs from the president nor from Zelensky when they sat down together in front of the cameras. The president did say, though, that he thought that President Putin, again, we've heard this before, that wants to make a deal, that he thinks a deal is possible. But in terms of actual steps and progress in recent weeks to make that happen, the president was not specific.
10: ABC's Karen Travers. A grand jury in Jackson County, Mississippi, out with a report saying it won't pursue criminal charges in the death of teenager Nolan Wells. Wells was last seen with friends July 4th on a boat near

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3: A coroner found actress Hayden Panettiere died with a mix of drugs in her system, including fentanyl. ABC's Alex Stone.
4: This likely was not something that she got with a prescription from a pharmacy, that supply chain is totally safe. That this, like we see every day in American cities and we've seen with other celebrities, was likely obtained illegally by somebody on the street, by a dealer, and it was a fake pill.
5: WTOP at 104. Wednesday morning, midweek, September 23rd. Rainy overnight, early morning, low in the 50s. Rainy, chilly, windy later today. High in the 60s, according to Veronica. We're at 56 in Washington right now. Good morning to you. I'm Dean Lane. We thank you for taking the ride with us for the 1 a.m. hour. Topping the local stories we're following for you this morning on WTOP Wednesday midweek. Updating you now, we begin with the latest in the federal bribery trial of local D.C. council member Trayon White. That case is just one step away this morning from reaching the jury. After a day spent finalizing jury instructions on Tuesday, jurors were sent home and will return later this morning at 9:30 Wednesday morning. Once the judge delivers those instructions, deliberations are set to begin formally. WTOP's Mike Murillo tells us this morning that both sides made their closing arguments on Tuesday.
6: Prosecutor Rebecca Ross told jurors the case was simple. It was a bribe. She argued White was motivated by money and agreed to use his position to help businessman Aliyu Kamara with D.C. contracts in exchange for cash. Ross told jurors they had a front row seat because White didn't know Kamara was working with the FBI and that the cameras were recording their meetings. Defense attorney Gary Coleman says those recordings don't prove White had a corrupt state of mind or ever reached an agreement with Kamara. He attacked Kamara's credibility, saying he's drowning because of his own criminal case and chose to, quote, drown Mr. White instead. White is accused of accepting $35,000 over 4 meetings. He's pleaded not guilty to 1 federal bribery charge. Prosecutor John Crabb finished by arguing Kamara's credibility doesn't decide the case because he says the alleged crime is on tape. At D.C. District Court, Mike Murillo, WTOP News.
5: A woman is dead and her husband in custody this morning after a shooting in Loudoun County. Deputies were called to Quimby Oak Place in Aldi on Tuesday, where they found, they say, a woman identified as Lisa Bradford dead at the scene. Her husband, Roger Bradford, is the suspect in the case.
7: We were able to locate him. He actually left the scene by way of a rental car. We were able to track the rental car that went up to Pennsylvania.
5: That was Loudoun County Sheriff Mike Chapman this morning. Bradford has been charged in the case officially with first-degree murder. WTOP News Time, now 1:06. There's no national rule book for artificial intelligence, AI, so a growing number of states now are stepping in to try and fill that gap. Maryland has become the latest. WTOP's John Doman with that.
8: Governor Wes Moore is out with what he calls 3 guiding principles aimed at AI safety.
9: We have to make sure that our infrastructure is protected. Second, we have to make sure we're protecting our workers.
8: He made these comments at the Clinton Global Initiative in New York City.
9: And the third thing is we've got to make sure that our kids are always protected in all of this. And that means the inclusion of, you know, these, you know, predatory algorithms, the uses of chatbots, the uses of deepfakes.
8: Moore was critical about the lack of federal action on AI, and in a statement says this framework will be the basis for new legislation when the General Assembly returns in January. Though he didn't offer any details about what that would look like legislatively. John Dome in WTOP News.
5: In the meantime, in Virginia, Governor Abigail Spanberger has taken action on artificial intelligence, AI. She has sent a

0: letter to that end to congressional leaders this week, calling on them to pass federal AI regulations. Spanberger speaking with WTOP about what her concerns are.
1: This is a technology that is being developed without any sort of framework or guidance or, you know, guideposts. And this is a place where, whether it is defense innovation or space innovation or airline development, there have long been efforts to regulate complicated, difficult industries where there is a clear knowledge that a company that makes a mistake or goes the wrong way because of profit motive or because of, you know, lack of regulation can cause harm to people and to lives. And in fact, we know because AI CEOs themselves are saying there is real potential risk within their technology. It is absolute negligence at the federal level that we do not have a Congress that is working aggressively around the clock to put, you know, it is absolute negligence at the federal level that we do not have a Congress that is working aggressively around the clock to put, you know, it

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1: Interloop, your lanes are all open. Now getting word of a crash southbound on the BW Parkway, Maryland 295 at 175 in Jessup. And in the traffic cameras, looks like the right side of the roadway now is tied up there. You'll get by single file to the left on the way down towards Fort Meade. 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Regency's total warehouse liquidation event is this weekend. $47 million in furniture and mattresses must go at Regency Furniture in Waldorf. I'm Robert Workman, your next traffic report in 10 minutes.
2: Let's check that forecast with Veronica. Still wet as we roll into this early morning.
3: Another wet morning, but conditions will improve by the afternoon this Wednesday with maybe just some spotty showers out there. Now, skies are still going to be mostly cloudy. It's still going to be a cool day and a breezy day. Temperatures this morning somewhere between 52 and 58 degrees. We'll see a high temperature of 58 to 65 degrees, just like yesterday. And a tad bit warmer for Thursday. Looking at mostly cloudy skies Thursday, expect wind gusts at around 30 to 35 miles per hour. I'm 7 News Chief Meteorologist Veronica Johnson in the Storm Alert Weather Center.
2: Right now, we are at 58 degrees in Rockville, 58 Ashburn, 61 Port Washington, 1 a.m. hour. Wednesday morning, midweek, September 23rd. We're at 56 and holding outside the WTOP studios with traffic and weather this Wednesday morning in the 1 a.m. hour, brought to you this time around by Long Fence. 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
4: Shake Shack continues to expand in the DMV. It's planning to open a new location next Wednesday in downtown Bethesda. This is going to be the burger chain's 11th location in Maryland and the second shop in Bethesda. Shake Shack also lists 16 locations in Virginia and 6 in the district. A real estate deal in the Dulles Tech Corridor, a 7-building complex in Chantilly, is changing hands. Klein Enterprises of Baltimore is selling the complex for $62 million to two real estate investment groups. A mixed finish for the major stock averages Tuesday. The Dow Jones Industrial Average gave back 185 points. The S&P 500 dipped a fraction, and the NASDAQ was up 122 points to hit a fresh record close. John Werdock, WTOP News.
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2: WTOP at 1:12. Good morning. Nearly 3 weeks after suffering a heart attack and undergoing surgery to have a stent inserted, locally Montgomery County Council member Will Jawando is back on the job. As WTOP's Kate Ryan tells us Wednesday morning, Jawando is working remotely as he continues his recovery.
7: Before the start of Tuesday's Montgomery County Council meeting, Council President Natalie Fanny Gonzalez welcomed her colleague, Councilmember Will Jawando, who was attending virtually.
8: We're so happy to see your face, and we want you to get better. Please take your time, as you know.
7: On September 5th, Jawando, who is 43, suffered a heart attack while playing basketball with friends. He had surgery to place a stent and has been recovering at home ever since. Jawando's office had said he was expected back in person for Tuesday's session, but canceled those plans Monday night. Jawando is the Democratic nominee for county executive, and his campaign staff says he'll return to the campaign trail very soon. Kate Ryan, WTOP News.
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2: Good Wednesday morning, midweek, September 23rd. Thanks for taking us along for the early 1 a.m. hour. Glad you're in. I'm Dean Lane. 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
6: News happens here.
2: A bizarre mistake we turn to involving D.C. Medicaid. An incorrect website, we understand, was printed on materials mailed to Medicaid recipients, including new medical ID cards. with personal information on them.

0: People who typed the address into their browsers were directed to a website with sexually explicit material instead. D.C.'s government has apologized for the mistake and says this morning the incorrect domain is no longer used or owned by the city. Washington Sun reporter Justice Covert.
1: The Department of Health Care and Finance had switched over to a different domain or something along those lines and just forgot to either keep that domain or forgot to keep it purchased. And somehow it got in the hands of a phishing website or scammers that turned the domain, the URL, into a way to trap people and steal people's data. The problem here is that the department just did not take that old link off of their new materials, and it has been sent out to possibly thousands of Medicare recipients across the district. They're working with the Office of the Chief Technology Officer to prevent any future issues, but other than that, it's not very clear what the next steps are.
2: Not everybody who gets a link goes to that link, but apparently some people did here.
1: Oh, absolutely. I spoke with one woman, Kristen Wallace. She just moved back to the district after living for the past 7 years in Los Angeles. She's moved back in with her mom here in D.C. She's unemployed at the moment. She's been trying to file for any type of health insurance. So she thought because she doesn't have much income right now that you sign up for Medicaid. I mean, she just got this letter. She got it September 10th, opened it, and went to the link for the portal and found the scam website. So she's been jumping through hurdles just trying to get health insurance after coming back to D.C. It's been a real circus. She's 34, and she said she was relieved that she was young enough to notice the issue. For people who are elderly, for people who may be a little bit more susceptible to scams, this could be a very costly issue for them in terms of getting the proper health care that they need, and it could be bad for them in the short term or perhaps even in the long term.
2: That's a great point, because this isn't like something that randomly showed up on your phone, like a text message or an email. This actually came directly from the D.C. government.
1: Yeah. And the thing is, this is her actual ID. The back of the card is where the providers and beneficiaries are listed. And the scam website is put under the providers. This web address is forever going to be printed on her official medical identification card, unless she asks for a replacement.
3: And on top of that, not only was it a scammer website, but it also had some not safe for work content on it as well.
1: Yeah, we didn't investigate the website too much, but when you click on the link, there was a cartoon character there wearing a bikini, and it certainly wasn't PG. So it was not something that anybody would want to see, and certainly not somebody who's looking for health insurance.
3: Right, probably not. So DC Medicaid recipients who went to this website, do we know if anyone fell victim to a scam or had any of their personal data stolen or anything like that?
1: Well, we reached out to the Department of Healthcare and Finance. They sent us a statement that no systems were compromised, no beneficiary or provider information was exposed. They just said the incorrect domain in question is no longer used or owned by the DC government, and the URL was not correctly updated on some material. One of the biggest tells, I think, for this website was that it ended with a .com web address. It wasn't .gov. And for whatever reason, that was the official one that they were using before they switched. Anybody who's getting a new medical identification card soon should probably be on the lookout.
2: And the correct Medicaid website is medicaid.dc.gov.
1: Yes, that is correct.
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0: Traffic and weather on WTOP.
6: Accident cleanup continues on the outer loop of the Beltway at the big curve near the 270 spur after Old Georgetown Road. Left and center lanes are blocked. You get by just single file to the right as you come over through Bethesda. Now, in connection with that, southbound 270 spur is closed, all traffic being diverted at Democracy Boulevard. So as you're coming down the 270 spur from Rockville, be prepared. They're going to take you off at Democracy Boulevard. From there, you can go east over towards Old Georgetown Road, then south to the Beltway, and then continue around on the outer loop of 495. So there's going to be a detour for you southbound on the 270 spur at Democracy Boulevard. I'm Robert Workman, your next traffic report in 10 minutes.
0: Let's check that forecast with Veronica this morning on WTOP. Continues to be wet.
7: What it feels like right now is pretty much what it's going to feel like throughout your Tuesday. Temperatures will be kind of staying in the low to mid-60s throughout the day with areas of rain, some of the heaviest and more widespread rain coming in late afternoon and continuing through the evening and overnight going into the Wednesday morning rush. Temperatures today about 65 degrees. We'll drop into the 50s again by Wednesday morning. Highs on Wednesday with more rain and wind in the lower 60s. I'm 7 News Chief Meteorologist Veronica Johnson in the Storm Alert Weather Center.
0: Rainy 56 in our nation's capital. And coming right up on WTOP this half hour for you.
8: A former stepfather in a Virginia cold case facing new charges. I'm Neil Augenstein.
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0: Good Wednesday morning, midweek, September 23rd. Thanks for taking the 1 a.m. hour ride with us. Welcome in. It's 121 on WTOP. Good morning.
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10: News happens here.
0: Ukraine's president says at a meeting in New York this week with his American counterpart that he is hopeful that the U.S. can soon help end Russia's war against his country.
12: Ukrainian leader Volodymyr Zelensky is expressing hope the U.S. can finally help end Russia's war in his country at the U.N.
13: I hope that we will end this war and President Trump will help us to end this war.
12: Zelensky sat with the president.
14: Well, I think they're going to make a deal.
12: Saying that's what both Zelensky and Vladimir Putin want. The president's been saying the same thing.
15: Now I think they both want to make a deal.
12: That was nearly 9 months ago to the day, a month earlier.
15: I do believe that we have the makings of a deal.
12: In fact, all through last year.
16: I believe you have two willing parties. There's a good chance we can get this done, and it's coming to a head right now.
17: I think the war could end soon.
12: That was when the war hit 3 years. It's now lasted 4.5 years. Sagar Meghani, Washington.
0: Another U.S. military jet crashing in western Germany on Tuesday, as we hear from ABC's Martha Raddatz.
18: This was yet another F-16 crash. Smoke rising from the jet at a U.S. airbase in Germany. The pilot was able to eject but did sustain injuries. The jet was returning from a routine flight. This comes just a week after the crash in Michigan of another F-16 and in June the crash of an F-18 into a mountain in Washington. Both of those pilots were able to eject safely.
0: From the entertainment world, new details this morning about the death of actress Hayden Panettiere. The coroner's report says the 36-year-old apparently died from an accidental drug overdose involving fentanyl and several other substances. Panettiere was found unresponsive, as we reported, at an apartment in South Carolina back in the summer in August. The report says pills and powder, later identified as fentanyl, were found at the scene, as we hear from ABC News correspondent Alex Stone this morning.
19: This likely was not something that she got with a prescription from a pharmacy. That supply chain is totally safe. This, like we see every day in American cities, and we've seen with other celebrities, was likely obtained illegally by somebody on the street, by a dealer, and it was a fake pill, and that fake pill killed her.
0: Another deadly domestic incident, this one in Temple Hills. Prince George's County police say a woman called 911 reporting that she'd been shot by her boyfriend on Fisher Road. About 10 minutes later, officers stopped the suspect's SUV at a shopping center.
20: Officers on the scene attempted to call out to the driver, the suspect, with no response. A decision was made to declare a barricade.
0: That is Deputy Chief James Galati, and he is with the Prince George's County Police Department, saying As they approached the car, they saw the man dead inside. It appears that they think he shot himself. The woman in the case who was shot was taken to the hospital and is recovering this morning. There are new charges against the former stepfather of Caitlin Akins. She is the teen, we remind, from Spotsylvania County who disappeared, as you may remember, 11 years ago. WTOP's Neil Augenstein following the latest developments for us.
8: James Branton was supposed to go on trial this week. He's charged with aggravated sexual battery, child cruelty, and indecent liberties against Caitlin Akins and her sister when they were younger. Akins was last seen in 2015 after Branton agreed to drive her to catch a flight leaving from Reagan National Airport. Now a Spotsylvania County grand jury has indicted him on 13 new counts of possession of child pornography with an offense date of April 2026. Branton has not been charged in connection with Akins' disappearance. His trial on the abuse charges will be rescheduled for December. Neil Augenstein, WTOP News.
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17: The Mystics had an all-star saddled with foul trouble. The league leader in rebounds outclassed by a 10-win team. They struggled shooting after the first quarter, but used a 17-6 run late in the third quarter to maintain control over the Connecticut Sun for a 79-69 win, their franchise record 27th of the season, Coach Sidney Johnson.
21: You know, this team was down. This team just showed a lot of guts, and Connecticut played well. And, you know, I thought the whistle was a little tough one for us, especially inside, but you got to be able to pull on something. And so to put together an 11-point fourth quarter defensively, I thought was outstanding considering everything going on. And I just really amazed with the guts of this team.
17: Yeah, especially from Shakira Austin, whose 20th double-double of the season, offset in off nights from Kiki Iriafin, in which her five fouls outnumbered her 4 points. But the Mystics are now a win over Chicago Thursday and an Indiana loss in Minnesota away from clinching the playoff 5 seed. The Nationals 3-1 win in Detroit snaps a 2-game slide thanks to clutch hitting from CJ Abrams. His 2-run homer in the 7th held as the game winner for Blake Butera.
22: I think he loves to be in that big spot. He loves to be in the box with the game on the line. Like I said, he's a superstar, and I think he thrives in those types of environments, those types of situations where he's got to come through for the team. I think he loves that.
17: Abrams also topped 100 RBI, the first National to do it since Anthony Rendon and Juan Soto on the way to the 2019 World Series. Quick turnaround of the 110 rubber match with Richard Lovelady opening in lieu of starter Cade Cavalli. The Nats ace is being shut down after his first full major league season, featuring 200 strikeouts across 32 starts that were just an out shy of 170 innings. Rob Woodfork, WTOP Sports.
0: All righty, thanks, Rob, as always. Coming up next half hour in the 1 a.m. hour for you Wednesday morning on WTOP.
23: 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I'm Mitchell Miller, today on The Hill.
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0: Traffic and weather on WTOP.
6: Accident cleanup continues. Outer loop of the Beltway in Montgomery County at the big curve between Old Georgetown Road and the 270 spur. As many as 3 tractor trailers involved in that crash. Only a single right lane is getting by on the outer loop of the Beltway. And because of where this crash is situated, authorities have now closed the southbound 270 spur at Democracy Boulevard. All traffic is being detoured onto eastbound Democracy Boulevard. Follow the detour over to Old Georgetown Road and then down onto the outer loop of the Beltway, where where you'll be able to continue on 495 South. In Anne Arundel County, accident cleanup is underway southbound on the Baltimore-Washington Parkway at 175. Only a single left lane is getting by there. I'm Robert Workman, your next traffic report in 10 minutes.
0: And we check that forecast with Veronica. Still wet this morning.
1: It's another rainy day for us, at least the first half of the morning commute. Now, we didn't see any rainfall flooding. We didn't get the higher rainfall rates, but we could see some shoreline flooding with a persistent easterly wind. So we'll watch spots like Prince Street and King Street in Alexandria. We'll watch Anne Arundel County around Annapolis and even down south through the Northern Neck and the beach locations. Temperatures today will be in the mid-60s. We'll have less rain tomorrow. I'm 7 News Chief Meteorologist Veronica Johnson in the Storm Alert Weather Center.
0: We're at 58 degrees, rainy all around the region. 58 degrees up from Marlboro and in our nation's capital this check. 57 Woodbridge, we're at 56 and holding outside the WTLP studios this morning.
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0: Good Wednesday morning, midweek. It is September 23rd, 2026. Thanks for taking us along for the early 1 a.m. hour ride. Glad you're in. Welcome. I'm Dean Lane. Juan Herrera is our producer and our top story. We begin with an update for you. The latest now in the federal trial of D.C. Council member Trayon White locally, who's charged officially with bribery. Now, the case is just a step away this morning from reaching the jury after a day spent finalizing jury instructions in the case. Jurors were sent home and will return, we understand, at 9:30 this Wednesday morning. Once the judge delivers those instructions, deliberations will formally begin. Both sides making their closing arguments this week. Prosecutors telling jurors White accepted $35,000 in cash in exchange for using his position to help a contractor keep city business. White's defense, though, argued the government failed to prove a criminal deal and attacked the credibility of Comar, the contractor who became an FBI informant, recorded his conversations with White. WTOP spoke about what will happen in court later today this Wednesday with CityCast DC reporter Emma Huber.
3: The jury will show up and they will receive jury instructions. The judge will basically advise them on how they are to consider the evidence and on the law. This has actually been the subject of the last couple of days. Both Monday and Tuesday, the attorneys spent a lot of time haggling with each other before the judge about what specifically these instructions will say. It really matters to the attorneys how the definition of bribery is explained to jurors, how the definition of reasonable doubt is explained to jurors, those sorts of terms. So the judge said he'll spend about an hour instructing the jury on how they should deliberate. And then after that, deliberations will begin.
4: So today we had both sides, the defense and prosecution, deliver their closing arguments. Any surprises during that?
3: No, they really took the opportunity to hammer their points home. The prosecution painted White as a corrupt politician who betrayed his constituents and sold his office for bribes to enrich himself. They replayed a lot of those tapes, many of the most incriminating moments. They also replayed the moments where White was talking about his personal financial struggles, pointing to this as this was an elected official eager to take money, not for his office, but for his own personal gain. The defense spent a lot of time, as they did during trial, assailing the credibility of the FBI informant, Alu Kamara. They pointed to his lengthy criminal history, his history of defrauding the district and the federal government. And they also pointed to the testimony of the character witnesses, the people like Wanda Lockridge or Carl Racine, who testified to White's honesty.
4: There was talk even before the trial started with Trayon White supporters saying, hey, he was set up. This was entrapment, but as it turned out, the defense did not officially go with that entrapment defense.
3: It was not an entrapment defense. They considered introducing an entrapment defense, but if they were to argue entrapment, the prosecutors could introduce evidence that White was predisposed to commit a crime anyway. They discussed that evidence behind closed doors yesterday. it seems as if the defense didn't like what they heard because they withdrew their motion to use an entrapment defense in this case.
4: So if the defense didn't argue that Treyon White was lured into this situation or coerced into taking this money, what did the defense say about why Treyon White took this money? It's clearly captured on camera that he took the money. So if not an entrapment defense, what did the defense use?
3: The defense says this wasn't a bribe, period. The entrapment defense would have been a secondary legal argument. If they were arguing entrapment, they would have said, this isn't a bribe, but if you think it's a bribe, consider that he was entrapped to take it. They're just going with straight up, Treyon White never agreed to a bribe. They are arguing that there was no quid pro quo. There was no agreement. He accepted the cash and did not, in agreeing to accept the cash, commit to using his office to pressure any public officials. That's their argument. And they're pointing to the fact that a lot of these public officials, like Deputy Mayor Lindsay Appiah, have gone on the stand to testify and say, no, Treyon White never approached me about these contracts. And they're saying that's proof that this was never a bribe. The government is saying that Treyon White never needed to actually uphold his end of the bribe. He only needed to agree, which they say he did in the video.
4: All right, Emma, well, you've been there every step of the way, every day you've been in the courtroom. Was there anything in particular over the course of the trial that you looked over at the jury and said to yourself, whoa, the jury looks moved by this, whether it be from the prosecution or defense?
3: It's hard to tell. The jury has been pretty stoic. It's always difficult to put yourself in their heads. The prosecution put together a very organized defense, really walked through the elements of the law, put up on the screen the definition of bribery, and replayed clips of the videos. It was a clinical closing statement, whereas White's lead defense attorney, Gary Coleman, gave more of an impassioned speech, less of an organized point-by-point walkthrough.
0: CityCast DC reporter Emma Huber on WTOP talking with our Nick Iannelli. WTOP at 1:36, the Iran war and economic fallout from the war is a main topic at the United Nations General Assembly. President Trump says he is weighing what to do next about more U.S. military action and says Iran can choose either diplomacy or getting annihilated. ABC's Karen Travers.
7: His team met with the Iranian delegation that is there in New York for the UN General Assembly. The president described it as a very good meeting, and he said he can't imagine why Iran would not want to make a deal. Now, that's very different than what we've heard from the president in recent weeks, where he has said that Iran is desperate to make a deal.
0: Also on WTOP this morning, high gas prices linked to the war with Iran and fueling political clashes between candidates in key congressional races. WTOP's Mitchell Miller, today on the Hill, Wednesday morning.
23: One of the tightest races is the Michigan Senate contest, and Republican Mike Rogers has a new ad in which he calls for the war to end and end quickly.
9: When it does, energy costs will plummet, but Michigan families can't afford to wait for that to happen.
23: Rogers says the federal gas tax needs to be suspended, and he wants diesel exports to be temporarily halted to help bring fuel costs down. His Democratic opponent, Abdul El Sayed, agrees that gas and grocery prices have gone up too much, but he's critical of Rogers for complaining now when he initially supported the president's decision to go to war.
13: You can't unring the bell. You can't go backwards and say because you're against the war now that somehow you weren't for it in the first place.
23: On Capitol Hill, Mitchell Miller, WTOP News.
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14: ABC News, I'm Dave Packard. In his speech before the UN General Assembly Tuesday, President Trump defended his war with Iran as energy prices soar around the world. ABC's Mary Bruce.
15: Part of this speech seems to be an effort by the president to try to convince global leaders who we know are weary of this war, who are feeling the global economic impacts of this, try to convince them that this will end soon, that a deal could be coming. And we heard the president return to that familiar tactic, threatening Iran to make a deal or else.
14: The Department of Justice is defending President Trump's decision to ban CNN, MS Now, and Politico from the White House, pushing for a broad expansion of the president's ability to determine which reporters and outlets can access the White House. The family of Mississippi teen Nolan Wells now pushing back against the district attorney's decision not to bring a criminal investigation forward after a grand jury ruled the evidence shows Wells' death was consistent with drowning. This is ABC News.
0: Good Wednesday morning, September 23rd. Thanks for taking the ride with us. Time now is 1:38. Traffic and weather on the 8th, and a good Wednesday morning to Robert Workman this early hour with us in the WTOP Traffic Center.
6: Good morning, Dean. Outer loop of the Beltway going through Bethesda. Look sharp as you head past Old Georgetown Road over towards the big curve. That's where as many as three tractor trailers were involved in a crash about an hour or so ago. Only a single right lane is getting by on the outer loop as you go around that big curve and continue down towards River Road. Now, because of where this is situated and where that kind of goes over top of the 270 spur, the southbound 270 spur is now closed at Democracy Boulevard. All traffic being taken off onto eastbound Democracy over towards Old Georgetown Road. You can also be proactive coming down from Rockville, and when you get to the lane divide, to the left and go down to Old Georgetown Road yourself. Then take Old Georgetown back to the Beltway and come around the outer loop in that fashion. It's a little convoluted, but that's what the detour is right now. Southbound on Maryland 295, the BW Parkway at 175 and Jessup. Accident cleanup still along the right side. 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I'm Robert Workman, your next traffic report in 10 minutes.
0: Now it's over to the P.J. 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Over to 7 News Chief Meteorologist Veronica Johnson with a continued wet forecast.
1: We've got some showers this morning, and where it's not raining, there may be some fog or mist. Temperatures this Wednesday morning somewhere between 52 and 58 degrees. We'll have afternoon temperatures at 58 to 65 degrees. Showers more spotty by the afternoon and evening rush. But as mentioned, it's going to be a breezy day. Wind gusts around 30 miles per hour. Breezy on Thursday. Windy conditions for Friday and Saturday, and still breezy for Sunday, but at least we'll get back into sunshine by the end of the week. I'm 7 News Chief Meteorologist Veronica Johnson in the Storm Alert Weather Center.
0: 56 degrees in our nation's capital, where the time now on WTOP is 140. On WTOP, of course, we bring you Money News at 10 and 40. Here's John.
8: We're getting more indications the local housing market is cooling. The Greater Capital Area Association of Realtors says closed sales have fallen more than 12% in the last year. Jackie Bennett is the association's incoming president.
12: Our economists are forecasting a slower fall this year as it compares to last year. That's kind of what lies ahead for the DMV real estate market.
8: Bennett's association covers the district and Montgomery County. Compared to last year, new listings in D.C. are down 16%, and in Montgomery County, they're down 3%. On Wall Street Tuesday, the Dow down 185 points, the S&P dipping a fraction, the NASDAQ up 122 points, and oil dipped a bit with West Texas crude trading at $95 a barrel. John Werdock, WTOP News.
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0: Good Wednesday morning, September 23rd. 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
10: News happens here.
0: Nolan Wolf's family and their attorneys say right now they will announce their next steps later this week, officially, after a Mississippi grand jury found that no criminal charges were warranted in his death. The parents also telling ABC News Live that they never falsely accused anyone of killing their son. ABC's Lindsay Davis speaking to Nolan's mom, Christine Wonsley.
18: Do you think that there is any chance that Nolan simply drowned?
19: You know, I don't know what happened, right? We don't know what happened to our son. But with the evidence that was provided, you know, to me, it's unlikely.
0: 18-year-old Nolan Wells vanished, as we reported here on WTOP, after he and friends had gone out celebrating during the summer for the holiday, 4th of July, on Barrier Island off the Gulf Coast of Mississippi. His body was recovered 2 days later off Horn Island. A bizarre mistake involving D.C. Medicaid to tell you about. An incorrect web address apparently was printed on materials made to Medicaid recipients, including new medical ID cards with personal info on them. People who typed the address into their browsers were directed to a website with sexually explicit material. The D.C. Department of Healthcare and Finance has apologized for that big mistake. It says the incorrect domain is no longer used or owned by the city. Washington Sun reporter Justice Cover tells WTOP.
17: The Department of Healthcare and Finance had switched over to a different domain or something along those lines and just forgot to either keep that domain or forgot to keep it purchased. And somehow it got in the hands of a phishing website or scammers that turned the domain, the URL, into a way to trap people and steal people's data. The problem here is that the department just did not take that old link off of their new materials, and it has been sent out to possibly thousands of Medicare recipients across the district.
0: Covert says the Healthcare and Finance Department is working closely with D.C.'s chief technology officer to prevent future mistakes like this from ever happening again, but it remains unclear this morning exactly what the next steps might be. Stay tuned. Secret Service is making some changes, changing how it screens the men and women who protect the nation's leaders. For the first time, the agency is actually outsourcing its rigorous polygraph exams, a process that's been conducted in-house for decades. Now, the move here comes as the Secret Service launches a hiring push to add thousands of agents ahead of the 2028 election cycle and meet growing security demands.
20: The Secret Service embarked on this very aggressive recruitment initiative late last year, looking ahead to this incredibly rigorous campaign schedule that they're going to have in 2028. They're trying to hire 4,000 people by then and get the agency above 10,000 employees total. This ended up creating a backlog of applicants who needed to be polygraphed at the service, according to the officials that I spoke with. And so they tried a few different approaches to chip away at this backlog so they could keep applicants moving through the pipeline. And they ended up looking outside, contracting with three companies for up to $20 million to administer these polygraphs to these agents.
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4: Crashes, car fires, closures. If it's urgent, call the WTOP Traffic Center at 866-304-WTOP. What's happening when it's happening? WTOP Traffic Updates every 10 minutes.
0: Good morning to you. I'm Dean Lane. Welcome in for the ride. Wednesday morning, September 23rd. Thanks for taking us along. 1:46, the time now on WTOP this morning.
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11: News
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11: here.
0: Hey, 2026 has been the year of Ella Langley.
21: She's from Texas, I can tell by.
0: Langley's country mega hit, Shoes in Texas, has now been number one on the Billboard Hot 100 for 23 weeks. That sets the new record for longest running single at the top of the pop charts in U.S. history. Mariah Carey's All I Want for Christmas Is You held the old mark. So how did a straight-up country singer conquer the music world after a couple of decades of dominance by pop, hip-hop, and R&B artists? Melissa Ruggieri, national music writer for USA Today, here to discuss why this song seems to resonate.
22: It's a couple things. The fact that it's a multi-genre hit. It's pleasant pablum. You know, I mean, it was released to country radio in November, pop radio in February. And, you know, it's not just here, too. It's been number one in Canada, Australia, Ireland, the UK. And Miranda Lambert is one of the four writers on the song. And she recently said that she thinks the fact that it just took off the way it did is because it sounds like it could have come from the 80s or 90s, but yet also still sounds fresh. And I think there's a lot to be said there. But, you know, also we got to keep in mind that the charts are also compiled differently than they were back in the day. So, you know, there's that going on, too.
24: Did Beyonce maybe open the door to this country trend in pop music with her Cowboy Carter album a couple years back?
22: You know, I think it actually goes back. So before Mariah Carey's All I Want for Christmas Is You, which, by the way, that took 25 years to hit number one when it did in 2019. Right before that, it was Old Town Road by Lil Nas X and Billy Ray Cyrus that held the record at 19 weeks. And that was also sort of a novelty type country song. I mean, I don't think Shoes in Texas is a novelty song the way Old Town Road was. But I think there's just something about the straightforward guitar strumming pleasantness of a song like that, like Shoes in Texas, and the same with Old Town Road, that people can have it on in the background. They can have it on while they're doing laundry or grilling outside or whatever. And I think that's why it just crossed over so many genres, too.
25: Let's broaden this out a bit, Melissa. If Ella Langley isn't the only country star crashing the pop charts and streaming, Stella Lefty has a couple of hits. Morgan Wallen has made the crossover. Is there something about how country stars are approaching their music now differently, or is there maybe some fatigue with the hip-hop and rap genre?
22: Actually, I really think it has more to do the way the charts are compiled, because before it used to be strictly sales and radio airplay. Now it's a very complicated math problem that, you know, you need a degree to figure it out, but it's a combination of airplay, sales, and streaming from all genres of music. So when you take all that into account, you're already ahead of being country, being pop, being jazz, being whatever the genre is, because the streaming numbers come from all genres of music. That said, you know, look, if you look back, Islands in the Stream, Dolly Parton, Kenny Rogers, just heard that the other day on the radio, too. You know, Lionel Richie, some of his earlier hits with the Commodores, they all had country tinges to them. But I think that, yeah, I do think that there's this crop of newer country singers who are sort of crossing over into pop a little bit more. But I think as far as the chart success goes, that has more to do with the way the charts are being put together than the music itself.
0: On WTOP, Melissa Ruggieri, national music writer for USA Today, talking with Ann and Sean. 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
6: Slippery pavement around the area, so exercise caution, especially on the outer loop of the Beltway going through Bethesda, where as many as three tractor trailers got tangled up in a crash near the big curve between Old Georgetown Road and the 270 spur. Just one lane is open through the scene. Follow police direction. And in connection with this, authorities have now closed the southbound 270 spur at Democracy Boulevard. All traffic will be taken off at eastbound Democracy, and you can run that over to Old Georgetown Road and back down towards the Beltway. On the inner loop of the Beltway, your ramp to the northbound 270 spur is open, and those lanes are available heading out towards Rockville. I'm Robert Workman, your next traffic report in 10 minutes.
0: Coming up on WTLP after traffic and weather this morning.
2: Don't call it a comeback. Why bed bugs made a huge resurgence in the 90s. I'm Liz Anderson.
1: Early morning showers on this Wednesday, but our chance of rain will drop off as we move through the day. So the afternoon, likely to be mainly dry, but cloudy, cool, and breezy. Temperatures this morning, somewhere between 52 and 58. We'll have a high around 65. 7 News, Chief Meteorologist Veronica Johnson in the Storm Alert Weather Center.
0: Right now, we're in and 56 degrees in our nation's capital. Also coming up this half hour for you.
25: D.C. students are at the center of a new push to expand flag football. I'm Tamika Cody.
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5: News
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3: Here at WTOP, we now turn to the latest now on data centers in our region to update you. Arundel County is the latest to hit pause on the new data centers. The council voting unanimously this week, Monday night, for a 15-month moratorium, shelving an earlier push on the table to ban the facilities outright. Now, this measure creates a study group to review best practices and recommend future rules. Advocates for Fort Meade and the county's defense industry all warning a ban would hurt contractors and cybersecurity firms, while residents raised concerns about their personal things, energy, water, and noise. Stay tuned. The mere mention of bed bugs is enough to, well, make one's skin crawl, so to speak. They were thought to have been eradicated, you may remember, after World War II, but they made a comeback in the 90s. International travel from Europe has been thought to be one of the primary reasons for the resurgence. Turns out that is not accurate at all. This morning, WTOP's Liz Anderson speaks with an entomologist who led the myth-busting research.
6: Virginia Tech urban entomology professor Warren Booth and his team of worldwide researchers found
7: that using whole genome sequencing and using insecticide resistance associated genes, there was a clear pattern of differentiation that Europe was on its own.
6: Booth says the evidence shows there were more similarities between bedbug lineages in Europe and Canada and more differences with those in the United States.
7: It looks like populations never went away in the U.S. They likely remained probably in, unfortunately, in low-income housing or in rural areas where pest control wasn't common and wasn't easily obtained.
6: Booth says as a result, over time,
7: they simply resurged, and they resurged probably because they have evolved resistance to most of the major insecticide active ingredients that are out there.
6: Liz Anderson, WTOP News.
3: A flag football clinic in Deanwood put girls from IDEA and KIPP DC schools at the center of a new $1 million investment in the spa.
8: Inside a Deanwood gym, girls from IDEA and KIPP DC schools practice passing, receiving, and footwork skills for flag football. Programs like this are getting a boost. Gen Youth Vice President Lauren Izzo says the new kits come with the basics.
9: It includes 10 footballs, 50 flag belts, and a standards-based curriculum that was developed by Shape America.
8: The kits could reach more than 550,000 students nationwide. Hall of Famer Daryl Green caught up with the young athletes during practice, and he says the spotlight in the community is what matters.
10: There's many places they could have come, but today they came here, and I was glad to be here.
8: Schools across the country can apply for free kits when applications reopen around the NFL draft. In the district, Tamika Cody, WTOP News.
3: The long-awaited Lucas Museum of Narrative Art in L.A., Los Angeles, is open to the public, as we hear from News Nation correspondent Nancy Liu Wednesday morning.
11: Now, museum founders George Lucas and Melody Hobson have made clear their goal with this unique new destination is showcasing and honoring visual storytelling. This billion-dollar spaceship-like building features much of Lucas's personal collections and memorabilia, the bulk of exhibitions focusing on architecture, children's stories, photography, and comics. And of course, there's an extension collection of props and illustrations from the Star Wars franchise.
3: That is News Nation correspondent Nancy Liu. Fat Bear Week is here. Remember that? The annual competition pits the best-known bears from Alaska against each other for that title, Fat Bear. The contenders have spent the past few months feasting on sake, salmon, watching the bears beef up has captured the public's attention once again, and teachers can also create a classroom learning session around the event, as we hear from ABC's Michelle Frenzen this morning.
12: It's an Alaska tradition. Fat Bear Week in full swing. Voting opened on Tuesday to choose this year's heavyweight. It follows a summer of live web cameras showing bear contenders gorging on salmon along the rushing rivers of Katmai National Park, all in preparation for hibernation season. Last year's champ, nicknamed Chunk, looks like he's ready for a repeat. Michelle Franzen, ABC News.
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13: The Mystics have officially gone where no team in franchise history has gone before.
14: Get the jumper, Morris gets the board, and Washington records their 27th win of the season, a new franchise record.
13: Christy Winterscott on Monumental calling the historic 79-69 win in D.C. that Sonia Citron told the network was gritty.
15: It definitely wasn't pretty, but sometimes that's just how basketball is. You got to fight through it, get those tough, gritty wins. And, you know, I think we did that today. Even though, you know, stuff wasn't going our way or, you know, we weren't hitting shots, we stuck with it and we pulled up the W, which is all that matters.
13: Kiki Iriafin was saddled with foul trouble, but Shakira Austin carried the load with 25 points and 13 rebounds to join Iriafin as the first teammates to notch 20 double-doubles in the same season. The Mystics, with a win Thursday over Chicago and an Indiana loss in Minnesota, clinched the 5 seed in the playoffs. The Nationals' 3-1 win in Detroit made history as well, as Nassim Nunez recorded his 47th stolen base to tie C.J. Abrams' franchise record on a night C.J. did all the scoring with his pair of 400-foot home runs to become the Nats' first 100 RBI performer in 7 years, and he joins National League MVP frontrunner Pete Crow Armstrong as the only players in all of baseball with 30 doubles, 30 home runs, 30 steals, and 100 RBI. The Orioles' rainout means a split doubleheader with the Blue Jays starting at 1:35 to finish off a virtual playoff series impacting the final AL wildcard. Rob Woodfork, WTOP Sports.
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3: Over to Robert Workman at the WTOP Traffic Center Wednesday morning.
17: Accident cleanup continues. Outer loop of the Beltway at the big curve between Old Georgetown Road and the 270 Spur. Three tractor trailers got tangled up in a crash there. Only one lane of traffic is getting by. Looks like it's over to the right. Don't wait until the last second to merge over as you come around from Old Georgetown Road. Southbound on the 270 Spur, because of where this Beltway crashes, they're taking all southbound Spur traffic off at eastbound Democracy Boulevard. The northbound 270 Spur is still open on the way up towards Rockville off the inner loop of the Beltway. The WTOP Traffic Center is presented by Window Nation. 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I'm Robert Workman, your next traffic report in 10 minutes.
18: Our coolest stretch of weather since May continues. Temperatures this morning somewhere between 52 and 58 degrees. We'll have a high temperature range of 58 to 65 degrees. Rain likely in the morning with only a chance by the afternoon. I'm 7 News Chief Meteorologist Veronica Johnson in the Storm Alert Weather Center.
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3: Good Wednesday morning, midweek, September 23rd. Welcome in. I'm Dean Lane. Coming up this 2 a.m. hour on TOP, the jury will get the case later this morning, 9:30 Wednesday, in the federal bribery trial of D.C. Councilmember Trayon White.
20: How Maryland's governor says the state will handle AI. I'm John Doman.
21: Back at work virtually on the campaign trail soon, a Montgomery County Council member's message. I'm Kate Ryan.
3: Money news on Wall Street at the closing bell. Tuesday, Wall Street ended mixed with the Dow down 185, NASDAQ up 122, S&P down a fraction. Good morning. Welcome in. Thanks for being with us. 2 o'clock the time on WTOP.
22: From ABC News, I'm Dave Packer. Following the meeting that U.S. officials had with the Iranian delegation in New York Tuesday, President Trump now says there's a lot of momentum for Iran to make a deal. ABC's Mary Bruce.
23: President Trump arriving at the UN to deliver a now familiar warning to Iran. Either make a deal to end the war or he'll, quote, drive them into hell.
24: I have a big decision to make.
23: But Trump also well aware the war he started is upending the world economy. And he tried to convince leaders a deal is coming.
22: The president also talked about Ukraine's war with Ukrainian President Zelensky.
25: We didn't hear any breakthroughs from the president nor from Zelensky when they sat down together in front of the cameras. The president did say, though, that he thought that President Putin, again, we've heard this before, that he wants to make a deal, that he thinks a deal is possible. But in terms of actual steps and progress in recent weeks to make that happen, the president was not specific.
22: ABC's Karen Travers. A grand jury in Jackson County, Mississippi, out with a report saying it won't pursue criminal charges in the death of teenager Nolan Wells.
0: Wells was last seen with friends July 4th on a boat near Horn Island in the Gulf. The report says the evidence, as of now, appears to show that Wells' death was accidental, although his family is pushing back on those claims. Family attorney Ben Crump.
1: Nolan's family deserves answers. What caused recent blunt force trauma to his head? Did it contribute to his death?
0: Crump of the family demanding a more thorough investigation. Military officials say an American F-16 fighter jet crashed Tuesday near a U.S. base in western Germany. They say the pilot did manage to safely eject and is receiving medical care, the cause under investigation. This comes just days after a Texas National Guard F-16 crashed in Michigan, the pilot also surviving that wreck. You're listening to ABC News.
2: Well, it's official. 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
2: WTOP at 204. Good Wednesday morning, midweek, September 23rd. Rainy, low in the 50s by daybreak. Rainy, chilly, windy continued through a good part of Wednesday, high in the 60s. Only 56 in Washington right now. Good morning to you. I'm Dean Lane. Topping the local stories we're following for you this half hour, Wednesday morning on WTOP. We begin with an update. The jury in D.C. Councilmember Trayon White's federal bribery trial has now heard closing arguments from both sides of the aisle. Prosecutors say secret FBI recordings reveal a pay-to-play scheme. While White's attorneys argue on the other side of the aisle, the recordings show no corrupt agreement ever existed. WTOP's Mike Murillo has been following the trial at the D.C. Federal Courthouse and brings us the latest.
3: Prosecutor Rebecca Ross told jurors White's counsel position was for sale, arguing he accepted $35,000 from businessman Aliyu Kamara because of personal greed. She pointed to White meeting Kamara inside of his car away from staff and argued the government didn't need an explicit agreement, saying it was simply this for that. Defense attorney Gary Coleman told jurors to focus instead on White's state of mind, arguing there never was an agreement for White to take official action in exchange for the money. He also went after Kamara's credibility. Kamara began cooperating with the FBI after being confronted over his own fraud case and has pleaded guilty to fraud and bribery charges. Coleman argued Kamara is trying to save himself, while prosecutor John Crabb countered with Kamara's credibility doesn't decide the case because he says the evidence is on tape. White has pleaded not guilty. At D.C. District Court, Mike Murillo, WTOP News.
2: Man is in custody this morning in Pennsylvania following the shooting death of his wife locally in Loudoun County. Around noon on Tuesday, deputies say they were called to the Quimby Oak Place located in Aldi, where they found a woman dead at the scene.
4: The information we received was from a relative indicating that Roger Bradford was responsible or involved in the homicide of his wife, Lisa Bradford.
2: On WTOP, that's Loudoun County Sheriff Mike Chapman. Roger Bradford left the scene in a rental car, we're told. He was tracked to Pennsylvania, where he was taken into custody. He's been charged officially with first-degree murder. WTOP at 206, another deadly domestic incident returned to now, this one locally in Temple Hills. Prince George's County Police say in this case, a woman called 911 reporting that she'd been shot by her boyfriend on Fisher Road. About 10 minutes later, officers stopped the suspect's SUV at a shopping center nearby. He was then found dead.
5: As officers approached the vehicle, they observed the suspect deceased in the vehicle, the lone occupant of the vehicle, and it appears that he suffered from a self-inflicted gunshot wound.
2: Deputy Chief James Galiti with Prince George's County Police says this morning the gun was found in the SUV. The woman who was shot is now this morning in stable condition. WTOP now at 207. State leaders in our region are calling on Congress now to pass federal protections for Americans as artificial intelligence continues to advance. In Virginia, Governor Abigail Spanberger has written a letter to congressional leaders warning that AI poses risks to privacy, jobs, and the environment, arguing that oversight should not be left solely to the companies developing the technology itself.
6: This particular Congress hasn't taken action on so many of the issues that matter to the American people at this time that shouldn't preclude anyone from expecting that they actually take steps to create a regulatory framework for a technology that is ever evolving, one that is causing deep concern among the American public, and one where we actually need federal regulation. Certainly, we can work at the state level to try and take steps to protect our communities and to create some sort of backstopping. But ultimately, it needs to happen at the federal level.
2: Virginia's governor says they've launched a

0: The Rapid Response AI Task Force to examine the potential dangers of developing the technology without stronger safeguards first in place. Meantime, Maryland Governor Wes Moore says if Washington can't establish national AI standards, the responsibility will fall to the various states across the country. Good morning. Welcome in. Glad you're with us. Wednesday morning, September 23rd, where the time now is 2:08.
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0: Traffic and weather on the 8s, and good morning to Robert Workman in the WTOP Traffic Center.
3: Good morning, Dean. Another slippery one out there this morning, so be careful wherever you're headed. Outer loop of the Beltway in Bethesda. Accident cleanup continues at the big curve between Old Georgetown Road and the 270 Spur. As many as three tractor trailers involved in that crash. Only one right lane is getting by under police direction. Pretty slow as you come around from Old Georgetown Road. Be extra careful there. Southbound on the 270 Spur, they're diverting all traffic at Democracy Boulevard. This is in connection with the accident cleanup on the Beltway where it goes over top of the Spur. So if you're coming down from Rockville, you won't be able to get any further south than Democracy Boulevard on the Spur. From there, they'll take you over to Old Georgetown Road and then back to the Beltway. You can then use the outer loop to continue down towards, say, the American Legion Bridge. And if you're on the inner loop of the Beltway, the ramp to go north on the 270 Spur, well, that's open. And you're okay out towards Rockville. Over on the Virginia side, we're okay on the Beltway around through Springfield and over to the Wilson Bridge. And Arundel County still have accident cleanup southbound on 295 at 175 in Jessup. Stay to the left. Avoid the malarkey and shenanigans that can come with fake payments, unsafe meetups, and endless haggling. Sell to Fitzgerald Auto Malls and know exactly who you're dealing with. Go to FitzBuysCars.com. I'm Robert Workman, your next traffic report in 10 minutes.
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4: What it feels like right now is pretty much what it's going to feel like throughout your Tuesday. Temperatures will be kind of staying in the low to mid-60s throughout the day with areas of rain, some of the heaviest and more widespread rain coming in late afternoon and continuing through the evening and overnight, going into the Wednesday morning rush. Temperatures today about 65 degrees. We'll drop into the 50s again by Wednesday morning. Highs on Wednesday with more rain and wind in the lower 60s. I'm 7 News Chief Meteorologist Veronica Johnson in the Storm Alert Weather Center.
0: It is rainy and chilly out. 69 degrees at the Wharf in D.C. 59, that would be 59 degrees at the Wharf. 59 as well, Oxon Hill. 57, 2 degrees cooler in Sterling. We're at 56 and holding outside the WTOP studios. Traffic and weather brought to you in the 2 a.m. hour on WTOP Wednesday morning by Long Fence. 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Of course, we bring you money news at 10 and 40.
5: Americans are likely to spend a record amount on Halloween this year. The National Retail Federation says spending is likely to top $13.5 billion. That exceeds last year's record of $13.1 billion. On Wall Street, stocks went their separate ways Tuesday. The Dow Jones Industrial Average losing 185 points. The S&P 500 dipped a fraction. The NASDAQ rose 122 points. That was yet another record close for the NASDAQ. A UK-based quantum computing company has chosen Arlington for its U.S. headquarters. Phasecraft plans to employ 19 workers at its office in Ballston. And Lockheed Martin has landed a $1.2 billion contract from the Pentagon. The Bethesda company will make missiles for the Army. John Werdock, WTOP News.
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10: 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The deployment tied to President Trump's crime initiative could stay in place through Inauguration Day 2029.
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0: On Wednesday, the federal bribery trial today of D.C. Councilmember Trayon White will be in the hands of the jury. After spending the day finalizing jury instructions on Tuesday, the judge sent jurors home. They'll return at 9:30 this Wednesday morning when those instructions will be read and deliberations are set to begin. Now, prosecutors argue White accepted $35,000 in cash in exchange for using his office to help a contractor keep city business. Defense attorneys in the case say prosecutors failed to prove any criminal intent here and questioned the credibility of the contractor turned FBI informant, Aliyu Kamara, who recently recorded conversations with White. This morning, WTOP's Mike Murillo, who's been at the D.C. federal courthouse every day of the trial, joins us to talk about what the jurors will be given to consider as they try to reach a verdict in this case.
12: So we're really at the finish line here. Both sides have made their closing arguments, as you said. So the next step is for the judge to instruct the jury on the law, and the deliberations will then begin. And after all the testimony, I think the case has really boiled down to what jurors believe these secret FBI recordings prove. There's no dispute that White accepted the $35,000 in cash stuffed envelopes from Aliyu Kamara. The prosecutors say that money was a bribe and that White agreed to use his position to help Kamara with DC contracts. The defense says, yes, he took the money, but there was never a corrupt agreement attached to it, they say. So jurors have heard many of the same recordings, but the two sides are asking them to interpret those recordings very differently.
13: We heard the closing arguments from both sides, the prosecution and the defense. Let's talk about what the prosecution had to say. What did prosecutors tell jurors to hammer home their message?
12: You know, really here, Nick, the prosecution was very direct. Rebecca Ross telling jurors it was a bribe and said that White essentially put his counsel position up for sale. She argued it was about money and personal gain and really walked jurors back through those secret recordings. Again, those are just the center of this case. Her point was White didn't know Kamara was working with the FBI. He didn't know cameras were inside that car. And because of that, she said jurors had a front row seat to what was really happening. Prosecutors also arguing that they don't need a recording where White explicitly says, yes, I agree to this bribe. They say his words and actions together show there was an understanding of sorts and that he intended to help Kamara in exchange for the money.
13: It's interesting because he clearly took the money. There's no disputing that. There's explicit video evidence of him taking money. So what did White's defense attorneys have to say in response?
12: They want the jury to not look at these recordings through what Gary Coleman called the wrong lens. Coleman told jurors there was no crime and said they really need to focus on White's state of mind when he accepted that money. He also went very hard after Kamara. Remember, Kamara began cooperating with the FBI after he was confronted over his own criminal case. So he's hoping for some leniency at his sentencing by cooperating. So Coleman compared him to someone who was drowning and told jurors Kamara made the decision to drown Mr. White instead. The defense argues Kamara repeatedly tried to steer these conversations toward getting to that agreement, but White never actually agreed to the agreement in which he gets 3% of contracts, and which added up to about $156,000. Prosecutors came back and essentially said this case doesn't rise or fall on Kamara's credibility, though the defense really tried to say that the credibility of Kamara is at the center of this. And another thing the defense said, too, when it came to the money, that in the past, they say Kamara has given White campaign contributions in the same way, in cash-filled envelopes. So they say that this wouldn't be out of the ordinary to see this happen again.
13: So it's a quid pro quo at the center of this argument. the jurors will have to sit down and start deciding, was this bribery?
12: That's it. And the jury's got to figure out, what did he intend to do taking this money? That's really what it comes down to. Kamara could have intended the money to be a bribe. He could have handed White that cash expecting something in return, but that's not enough by itself. The question is whether White took that money intending to give Kamara something in return, and that's what the jury has to figure out. That's where the two sides completely disagree, too. Prosecutors are saying recordings show White understood the deal and intended to help Kamara in return. The defense saying, well, White had accepted the money and may have talked about the contract, but that doesn't prove he entered into a corrupt agreement. So really, that's going to be the biggest thing we guess is going to be discussed when those jurors get the time with themselves in the jury room to deliberate.
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3: Accident cleanup continues. Outer loop of the Beltway in Bethesda. The big curve between Old Georgetown Road and the 270 Spur. Three tractor trailers involved in the crash over an hour ago. Only a single right lane is open through there. And in connection with this, authorities have now closed all lanes southbound on the 270 Spur at Democracy Boulevard. Follow the detour road over to Old Georgetown Road and then back down to the Beltway. The northbound 270 Spur, though, is open, leaving the inner loop and going up towards Rockville and Gaithersburg. Downtown, we're okay across the Anacostia and Potomac River bridges, though there is plenty of slippery pavement. An accident cleanup continues southbound on Maryland 295 at 175 in Jessup. Stay to the left to get by there. I'm Robert Workman, your next traffic report in 10 minutes.
4: It's another rainy day for us, at least the first half of the morning commute. Now, we didn't see any rainfall flooding. We didn't get the higher rainfall rates, but we could see some shoreline flooding with a persistent easterly wind. So we'll watch spots like Prince Street and King Street in Alexandria. We'll watch Anne Arundel County around Annapolis and even down south through the Northern Neck and the beach locations. Temperatures today will be in the mid-60s. We'll have less rain tomorrow. I'm 7 News Chief Meteorologist Veronica Johnson in the Storm Alert Weather Center.
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0: Turning now at WTOP's to some new details this morning about the death of actress Hayden Panettiere. A coroner's report of the case now says the 36-year-old died apparently from an accidental drug overdose involving fentanyl and several other substances. She was found unresponsive, you may remember, at an apartment in South Carolina back this summer in August. The report says pills and a powder, later identified as fentanyl, were found at the scene, as we hear from ABC News correspondent Alex Stone.
26: This toxicology report saying it was fentanyl along with anti-anxiety medication, along with a couple of other medications, one being for bipolar disorder and a muscle relaxant. But the big thing on this was fentanyl, and that it was ruled an accident. But because it was ruled an accident does not mean that the DEA is not going to investigate, like they did with rapper Mac Miller, like they did with friend star Matthew Perry, to figure out where those drugs came from.
0: Questions remain this morning in the death of a Mississippi college student whose body was found after a 4th of July boating trip. A grand jury in the case has concluded there is not enough evidence to bring criminal charges in this case in the death of 18-year-old Nolan Wells, finding no evidence apparently of foul play, saying the case is consistent with drowning.
27: After months of speculation about the death of Nolan Wells, a black teenager left behind on a boating trip off the Mississippi coast, a Jackson County grand jury found there was not evidence to bring charges. The decision was announced by District Attorney Angel Myers McElrath, who pushed back against the narrative that Wells' death was racially motivated.
28: Nolan chose to stay on the island that day, and there is not a scintilla of evidence to contradict that.
1: the family, the Crump team, and anyone close to Nolan knew that his disappearance and death were not the result of racial hate or violence.
27: The jurors found no evidence of criminal conduct and noted that autopsies by the medical examiner and an independent forensic pathologist hired by the family found the cause and manner of death to be undetermined. Attorney Benjamin Crump says the state of Mississippi is attempting to close the chapter on Wells' death without getting to the truth. I'm Jennifer King.
0: U.S. Postal Service worker in Utah accused this week of tossing out more than 300 mail ballots ahead of the state's June primary. Federal prosecutors say 34-year-old Damon C.E. dumped the ballots and other mail in a church parking lot while on his route in Eagle Mountain. Now, he was arrested Tuesday in this incident and pleaded not guilty. He told authorities there was no political move here. The Justice Department says the investigation is ongoing this morning. Most voters in Utah cast ballots by mail, and nationwide, nearly a third of all Americans do the same. Imagine getting your official Medicaid acceptance letter from the government and typing in the web address printed on the card, only to find you have reached a website with sexually explicit materials. What's even worse, what if it's included your personal information into the website, exposed you to the identity theft or financial harm as well? That's exactly what has happened to possibly thousands of D.C. residents here who received letters and ID cards from the District Department of Health Care and Finance. Washington Sun reporter Justin Covert tells WTOP about one Washingtonian's experience with this.
2: She just moved back to the district after living for the past 7 years in Los Angeles. She's moved back in with her mom here in D.C. She's unemployed at the moment. She's been trying to file for any type of health insurance. So she thought, because she doesn't have much income right now, that you sign up for Medicaid. And she just got this letter. She got it September 10th. Opened it and went to the link for the portal and found the scam website. So she's been jumping through hurdles just trying to get health insurance after coming back to D.C. It's been a real circus.
0: Now, Covert says this morning the woman, who is 34, was able to tell it was a fraudulent website, but she worries less tech-savvy Medicaid applicants could easily fall prey to this scam. Stay tuned. There's a growing standoff between Meta and one of the biggest e-commerce companies in the world.
5: 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Mike Dabosky, ABC News.
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7: The Mystics had an all-star saddled with foul trouble. The league leader in rebounds outglassed by a 10-win team. They struggled shooting after the first quarter, but used a 17-6 run late in the third quarter to maintain control over the Connecticut Sun for a 79-69 win, their franchise record 27th of the season, Coach Sidney Johnson.
8: You know, this team was down. This team just showed a lot of guts, and Connecticut played well. And, you know, I thought the whistle was a little tough one for us, especially inside, but you got to be able to pull on something. And so to put together an 11-point fourth quarter defensively, I thought was outstanding considering everything going on. And I just really amazed with the guts of this team.
7: Yeah, especially from Shakira Austin, whose 20th double-double of the season, offset in off nights from Kiki Iriafin, in which her five fouls outnumbered her 4 points. But the Mystics are now a win over Chicago Thursday and an Indiana loss in Minnesota away from clinching the playoff 5 seed. The Nationals 3-1 win in Detroit snaps a 2-game slide thanks to clutch hitting from CJ Abrams. His 2-run homer in the 7th held as the game winner for Blake Butera.
9: I think he loves to be in that big spot. He loves to be in the box with the game on the line. Like I said, he's a superstar, and I think he thrives in those types of environments, those types of situations where he's got to come through for the team. I think he loves that.
7: Abrams also topped 100 RBI, the first National to do it since Anthony Rendon and Juan Soto, on the way to the 2019 World Series. Quick turnaround of the 110 rubber match with Richard Lovelady opening in lieu of starter Cade Cavalli. The Nats ace is being shut down after his first full major league season, featuring 200 strikeouts across 32 starts that were just an out shy of 170 innings. Rob Woodfork, WTOP Sports.
0: All right, thanks, Rob, as always. Coming up next half hour, this early Wednesday morning for you on WTOP.
3: The war with Iran and high gas prices take center stage in key congressional races. I'm Mitchell Miller, today on The Hill.
0: Plus,
4: what will the future of the monthly First Friday in Manassas look like after a deadly shooting? I'm Luke Lukert.
14: Traffic and weather on WTOP.
10: As many as three tractor trailers involved in the crash that remains on the outer loop of the Beltway at the Big Curve in Bethesda between Old Georgetown Road and the 270 Spur occurred about 2 hours ago. Only a single right lane is open through there under police direction. And connected to that, authorities have closed off the southbound 270 Spur at Democracy Boulevard, all traffic being diverted onto eastbound Democracy. You can take that over to Old Georgetown Road and then run that south down to the Beltway, then join the outer loop to continue towards the American Legion Bridge. The ramp from the inner loop of the Beltway to go north on the 270 Spur is open, and those lanes are available all the way out towards Rockville. I'm Robert Workman, your next traffic report in 10 minutes.
0: Let's check that forecast with Veronica this morning on WTOP. Still rainy.
12: It's another rainy day for us, at least the first half of the morning commute. Now, we didn't see any rainfall flooding. We didn't get the higher rainfall rates, but we could see some shoreline flooding with a persistent easterly wind. So we'll watch spots like Prince Street and King Street in Alexandria. We'll watch Anne Arundel County around Annapolis and even down south through the Northern Neck and the beach locations. Temperatures today will be in the mid-60s. We'll have less rain tomorrow. I'm 7 News Chief Meteorologist Veronica Johnson in the Storm Alert Weather Center.
0: 57 rainy Tysons, 57 rainy Waldorf, 59 rainy Lafayette Plaza, 56 degrees outside the WTOP studios. Also coming up next half hour for you this Wednesday morning on WTOP.
13: A former stepfather in a Virginia cold case facing new charges. I'm Neil Augenstein.
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0: Good Wednesday morning, September 23rd, 2026. We do indeed thank you for taking us along for the early 2 a.m. hour ride. Welcome in. I'm Dean Lane. Andrew Mitchell is our producer. Our top story. At the United Nations, President Donald Trump this week defending his handling of the war with Iran to date. Almost 8 months in length. Mr. Trump telling world leaders in Iran that they must return to negotiations and fully open the Strait of Hormuz, as we hear from ABC's Mary Bruce bringing us up to date this morning.
19: President Trump arriving at the UN to deliver a now familiar warning to Iran. Either make a deal to end the war or he'll, quote, drive them into hell.
28: I have a big decision to make.
19: But Trump also well aware the war he started is upending the world economy, and he tried to convince leaders a deal is coming.
0: So what message might President Donald Trump's tough rhetoric these days be sending to both Iran and America's allies? We asked WTOP National Security Correspondent J.J. Green.
29: Well, the message was pretty unmistakable. The military option is still on the table, even while diplomacy resumes. And he warned that without an agreement, the U.S. could, quote, in his words, annihilate Iran, while demanding that Tehran abandon any path to a nuclear weapon and urging other countries to increase Iran's economic isolation. For allies, the message was somewhat different. Washington intends to maintain pressure on Tehran, but Trump is also presenting negotiations as the potential off-ramp.
0: WTOP National Security Correspondent J.J. Green at 2:32 on your Wednesday morning. The war with Iran and high gas prices are putting political pressure on Republican congressional candidates these days, and some are breaking with the president now. As we hear this morning from WTOP's Capitol Hill correspondent Mitchell Miller, Wednesday morning, today on The Hill.
3: Michigan Republican Senate candidate Mike Rogers has a new spot featuring him in a grocery store.
30: Groceries cost too much. We have to bring prices down.
1: The war with Iran needs to end.
3: His Democratic opponent, Abdul El-Sayed, says Rogers supported the war when it began, and he says he can't have it both ways.
16: Now, all of a sudden, he can just change his position and flip-flop and get credit for being against the war.
3: Facing political headwinds, Rogers and other Republicans are calling for a suspension of the federal gas tax and a pause in the exports of diesel fuel, which is now nearly $3 more a gallon than it was a year ago. On Capitol Hill, Mitchell Miller, WTOP News.
0: WTOP at 2:33. President Donald Trump also met with Ukraine President Volodymyr Zelensky at the UN to discuss ending the war with Russia. Mr. Trump telling reporters he hoped peace between Ukraine and Russia would be achieved sooner than expected.
17: I think we're going to make a deal, and I don't want to say what the deal is. We talk about it a lot, including with President Putin, and I think something's going to happen. But certainly they are very good fighters, really. They can be proud of themselves. Regardless, we'll see what happens, but very, very capable people.
0: WTOP News Time, now 2:34. For the first time in its history, the Secret Service is outsourcing its notoriously rigorous polygraph exams after conducting them in-house for decades. Now, this move comes as the agency ramps up hiring this week ahead of the 2028 election cycle, they say, creating a backlog of applicants awaiting the required screening. But can outside examiners uphold the same standards as the Secret Service does?
20: What they've done is they have a training for all the polygraphers that they work with. It's in the Secret Service. It's a week long. They revalidate them on all their techniques. They also have Secret Service quality control doing real-time monitoring of these programs. So those are some of the safeguards that they have in place. They also say that they're cherry-picking former Secret Service polygraph examiners specifically to do these tests. There's 20 that they've used so far. 18 are former Secret Service, according to Secret Service officials. That could, of course, change. These contracts have a five-year limit and a $20 million cap, so it's unclear. But right now, they're handpicking the ones that they think are the best of the best.
0: On WTOP this early Wednesday morning, Washington Sun reporter Derek Hawkins. It's 2:35 on WTOP. DoorDash agreeing to a $131 million settlement with New York City, as we hear from News Nation's Colin McShane this morning.
21: New York City accusing the company of stiffing its workers and manipulating how it calculates what it's paying them to pay them less. DoorDash also agreeing to let the city monitor them for 3 years, make sure they're not going to slip into the same practice of underpaying the Dashers.
0: WTOP at 2:35. Jurors in the federal bribery trial here at home of D.C. Councilmember Trayvon White are expected to begin formally deliberating later today, this Wednesday, starting at 9:30 is when they're due in court. WTOP's Mike Murillo reports this morning they first get instructions from the judge on this day after hearing two very different interpretations of the evidence during closing arguments.
22: For prosecutors, this comes down to what they say was a pretty simple exchange. Prosecutor Rebecca Ross telling jurors it was a bribe, arguing White's counsel position was, quote, for sale when he accepted $35,000 from businessman Aliyu Kamara. She says the secret FBI recordings gave jurors a front row seat to the agreement to help Kamara with DC contracts in exchange for money. Defense attorney Gary Coleman says those same recordings show there was no crime. He told jurors to focus on White's state of mind and argued that there never was a corrupt agreement and attacked Kamara's credibility, pointing to his cooperation with the FBI after being confronted over his own fraud case. Prosecutor John Crabb countered that the case didn't depend on Kamara's credibility, telling jurors the evidence is on tape. White has pleaded not guilty to the single federal bribery charge. After receiving their instructions, jurors will begin deciding whether prosecutors proved that charge beyond a reasonable doubt. At D.C. District Court, Mike Murillo, WTOP News.
0: U.S. military jet crashed this week Tuesday in western Germany. ABC's Martha Raddatz reports this morning the F-16 crashed at an American airbase.
23: The jet was returning from a routine flight. This comes just a week after the crash in Michigan of another F-16 and in June the crash of an F-18 into a mountain in Washington. Both of those pilots were able to eject safely. Outside of the aircraft lost during the war this year, there have been at least six fighter jet crashes due to accidents.
0: WTOP at 2:37.
24: ABC News, I'm Dave Packer. President Trump returning to Washington from the UN General Assembly in New York, where he made a threatening speech about Iran.
28: Or do I annihilate the Islamic Republic and do it quickly, never giving them a chance to kill and destroy people and countries again.
2: But then following the three-hour meeting that U.S. officials had with the Iranian delegation, Trump's now saying that there is lots of momentum for Iran to make a deal. Trump also met with Ukraine's President Zelensky. His last scheduled meeting was with Venezuela's acting president, Delcy Rodriguez. And on the sidelines, the president signed a security deal with the prime ministers of Greenland and Denmark that was announced last week. The family of Mississippi teen Nolan Wells now pushing back against the district attorney's decision not to bring a criminal investigation forward after a grand jury ruled the evidence shows Wells' death was consistent with drowning. This is ABC News.
0: Good Wednesday morning, September 23rd. Thanks for taking the ride with us. 2:38 the time. Traffic and weather on the 8th. Good Wednesday morning to Robert Workman with us in the WTOP Traffic Center this early hour.
10: Good morning, Dean. Outer loop of the Beltway coming through Bethesda. Be careful on the other side of Old Georgetown Road as you head over towards that big curve near the 270 spur. Long-standing multi-tractor trailer crash still ties up two left lanes. Only one lane of traffic is squeezing by over to the right. A lot of truck traffic making its way through there right now. Don't wait until the last second to merge over. Get over to the right as you head over through Bethesda. Connected with this, the southbound 270 spur traffic is diverted at Democracy Boulevard. You won't be able to get any further south than that. They'll send you east on Democracy over to Old Georgetown Road. You can also, as you come down from Rockville, just stay with the left side at the lane divide and go straight over to the Old Georgetown Road interchange. Take that down to the Beltway, and then you can join 495 west or south, heading down through Bethesda towards the American Legion Bridge. But again, you'll just get by single file to the left through there. The northbound 270 spur is open. New crash in Virginia closes southbound I-95 south of Fredericksburg around the 119-mile marker. Everything blocked off as you head south of Spotsylvania. I'm Robert Workman, your next traffic report in 10 minutes.
0: Now we take you over to the P.J. 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Handing it over to 7 News Chief Meteorologist Veronica Johnson with a look at the continued wet weather we're seeing this morning.
12: We've got some showers this morning, and where it's not raining, there may be some fog or mist. Temperatures this Wednesday morning somewhere between 52 and 58 degrees. We'll have afternoon temperatures at 58 to 65 degrees. Showers more spotty by the afternoon and evening rush. But as mentioned, it's going to be a breezy day. Wind gust around 30 miles per hour. Breezy on Thursday. Windy conditions for Friday and Saturday, and still breezy for Sunday, but at least we'll get back into sunshine by the end of the week. I'm 7 News Chief Meteorologist Veronica Johnson in the Storm Alert Weather Center.
0: Right now, we're at 57 degrees, DuPont Circle, 66 Germantown, 57 this check out in Dale, 56 and holding outside the WTOP studios, where the time now is 2:40. And on WTOP, of course, we bring you money news at 10 and 40. Here's John Warda.
4: A retail center in Columbia Heights could soon have a new owner. DC USA features Target, Best Buy, and Marshalls, and about 85% of the space is leased. Now, the Washington Business Journal says Grid Properties is marketing the retail center and putting it up for sale. At the closing bell Tuesday, the Dow Jones Industrial Average losing 185 points. The S&P 500 dipped a fraction. The NASDAQ was up 122 points. For the NASDAQ, that's yet another record closing high. And now here's your chance to smell like candy corn. Brock's is selling a perfume that smells like the Halloween treat. In case you're curious, Brock's says its Ode to Candy Corn perfume has notes of vanilla, sugar, and honey. John Werdock, WTOP News.
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0: Seems foreign hackers breached two small water utility systems in Colorado last month. News Nation's Blake Berman has more on that for us.
7: The governor's office there says water quality was never at risk and operators quickly regained control and alerted the state. No word yet on who carried out that breach, but it's just the latest in a growing wave of cyber attacks on water systems specifically all across the country. The EPA says more than 100 water and wastewater systems have been targeted across 12 states already this year.
0: Officials say the hackers changed equipment settings, disabled remote access and alarms, and altered pumping cycles at both of the utilities. Closer to home, there are new charges against the former stepfather of a Spotsylvania County teenager who's been missing for more than a decade now. Prosecutors in this case say he had motive to kill her, quote-unquote. WTOP's Neil Augenstein brings us up to date.
8: James Branton was scheduled to go on trial this week on child sex abuse charges. Caitlin Akins was last seen 11 years ago when she was 19. Branton's charged with aggravated sexual battery, indecent liberties, and child cruelty against Akins and her sister when the two were younger. He was the last person to see Akins when he agreed to drive her to catch a flight leaving from Reagan National Airport. Now Branton's been indicted on 13 new counts of possession of child pornography with an offense date of April 2026. His trial on the abuse charges will be rescheduled for December. Branton has not been charged with any crime related to Akins' disappearance. Neil Augenstein, WTOP News.
0: The city of Manassas is considering ways to make a popular monthly event safer after a teen girl was shot and killed during one of those events earlier this month. City leaders have already canceled October 1st Friday, but some neighbors say the event should be called off for the rest of the year.
9: We are in favor as a restaurant community of pausing First Friday for the rest of the year.
13: That is Miguel Perez speaking to the Manassas City Council. As of now, a First Friday is scheduled in November, though the council is considering shortening it till just 9 p.m. They're also limiting alcohol outside. Some residents took issue with the rampant alleged underage drinking at the event.
14: And this creates an environment where criminals know that they can cut up. They know that they can do whatever, and they know that nothing's going to necessarily happen.
13: Others took aim at the suspects in the shooting's criminal past and that they were out on bail.
15: How did a felon who took a gun onto school property be allowed to be on the street?
13: Luke Luger, WTOP News.
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0: The Secret Service is making changes these days in how it vets the men and women who protect the country's leaders. Now, for the first time ever, the agency is outsourcing, we understand this morning, the famously tough polygraph exams that they request, which have been done in-house for decades. Now, this move comes as the agency makes an aggressive push to hire thousands of new agents before the 2028 election cycle, also coming amid a historic rise in threats against public officials. This morning, Derek Hawkins, who covers justice and law enforcement for the Washington Sun, walks us through it.
20: Historically, the Secret Service has always done its polygraphs in-house. So all applicants to the Secret Service who make it sufficiently far in the hiring process have to sit for a polygraph exam. It's very intense. The Secret Service embarked on this very aggressive recruitment initiative late last year, looking ahead to this incredibly rigorous campaign schedule that they're going to have in 2028. They're trying to hire 4,000 people by then and get the agency above 10,000 employees total. This ended up creating a backlog of applicants who needed to be polygraphed at the service, according to the officials that I spoke with. And so they tried a few different approaches to chip away at this backlog so they could keep applicants moving through the pipeline. And they ended up looking outside, contracting with three companies for up to $20 million to administer these polygraphs to these agents.
1: Well, you mentioned, though, how tough these polygraphs were when the Secret Service themselves were doing these. What about safeguards in place to make sure these outside examiners meet the same rigorous standards? So what's in place there?
20: That's an issue that came up in a lot of my conversations. Initially, I spoke to a number of former polygraph examiners who raised exactly those issues. What are the standards? Are these contractors former Secret Service agents? If not, what agencies do they have experience at? And do they understand what makes the Secret Service's polygraph program so elite and so tough? And what they've done is they have a training for all the polygraphers that they work with. It's in the Secret Service. It's a week long. They revalidate them on all their techniques. They also have Secret Service quality control doing real-time monitoring of these programs. So those are some of the safeguards that they have in place. They also say that they're cherry-picking former Secret Service polygraph examiners specifically to do these tests. There's 20 that they've used so far. 18 are former Secret Service, according to Secret Service officials. That could, of course, change. These contracts have a 5-year limit and a $20 million cap. So it's unclear. But right now, they're hand-picking the ones that they think are the best of the best.
3: Derek, did your reporting uncover, or did you hear from anyone for your story about what the reasoning is for the 2028 elections? Is it truly just they're going to have that many more people to protect? Is that why that many more agents are needed?
20: They really are, and they've got a confluence of things that they're looking at in 2028. The elections, of course, this is going to be a very long election cycle. You have both parties are not going to be running incumbents, so the field is wide open for anyone. Depending on the threats and the level of attention around those candidates, they could be assigned Secret Service details fairly early on. That's what we saw in 2008. We saw it again in 2016. It's entirely possible. So you're going to have a lot of candidates who may need protection. You've also got the 2028 Olympics in Los Angeles, and that's a huge event, and it's a top-tier national security event that the Secret Service is tasked, is in charge of protection on. So the Secret Service already has people out there laying the groundwork for security around the Olympics. And then you have other things that come up normally, like the UN General Assembly happens every year. It's happening this week. That's a huge surge of agents to New York. You've got the Paralympics. You've got a number of other things that are going to demand the Secret Service's protection and heavy involvement. And so, you know, I've reported this before. Some people in the service have taken to call in 2028 Armageddon just because of how intense the protective schedule is going to be. It's really important that they plus up by then.
0: On WTOP early Wednesday morning, Derek Hawkins, who covers justice and law enforcement for the Washington Sun, in a conversation with Sean and Ann. 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
10: Accident cleanup continues. Outer loop of the Beltway in Bethesda at the big curve between Old Georgetown Road and the 270 Spur. As many as three tractor trailers involved in the crash. Left and center lanes blocked. Only one right lane is open under police direction through that big curve as you head down towards River Road. Southbound 270 Spur also closed in connection with that crash cleanup at Democracy Boulevard. So follow direction there. Your northbound lanes on the spur are open out towards Rockville, coming off the inner loop of the Beltway. Southbound on Maryland 295, accident cleanup at 175 in Jessup. Only a single left lane gets by as they retrieve a vehicle that went over the guard rail. I'm Robert Workman, your next traffic report in 10 minutes.
12: We've got some showers this morning, and where it's not raining, there may be some fog or mist. Temperatures this Wednesday morning, somewhere between 52 and 58 degrees. We'll have afternoon temperatures at 58 to 65 degrees. Showers more spotty by the afternoon and evening rush. But as mentioned, it's going to be a breezy day. Wind gust around 30 miles per hour. Breezy on Thursday. Windy conditions for Friday and Saturday, and still breezy for Sunday, but at least we'll get back into sunshine by the end of the week. I'm 7 News Chief Meteorologist Ronica Johnson in the Storm Alert Weather Center.
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0: You know, bed bugs made a unwelcome, as it would be, comeback in the U.S. years ago, and you may have heard plenty of theories about why that was. So what's really behind the resurgence that we're looking at right now? WTOP's Liz Anderson talks with an expert to get some answers to this.
4: It was thought that DDT eradicated bedbugs after World War II. The longtime theory is that international travelers were responsible for the resurgence of bedbugs in the U.S. in the 1990s. But Virginia Tech professor of urban entomology, Warren Booth, led a group of researchers who found
5: there was no real evidence that there was a lot of genetic exchange occurring between Europe and the U.S. and Canada, or vice versa.
4: When it comes to bedbug genetics,
5: the U.S. was very much on its own, and Canada fell somewhere in between, more associated with Europe than with the U.S., which is kind of really interesting considering we share a border.
4: Long story short, the right things aligned in the wrong way.
5: The reason we saw them suddenly appearing in the early 2000s was it was just the right time. They were resistant to all of the major active ingredients, and there was nothing kind of reducing populations.
4: Liz Anderson, WTOP News.
0: Girls from IDEA and KIPP DC schools are sharpening their football skills, it seems these days, with help from a burgundy and gold legend.
7: Rain moved practice inside to a Deanwood gym where IDEA PCS junior Tanya Vincent was preparing for her second season of flag football. The quarterback says the sport is helping her become more comfortable speaking up.
21: Being here is like different because I have to talk to others. I have to communicate.
7: The clinic is part of NFL Flag in School, which provides equipment and curriculum to build or expand flag football programs in schools throughout the country. Pro Football Hall of Famer Gerald Green stopped by during practice today, and he said he saw the connection among the girls.
22: I've been watching the camaraderie, the energy, the friendship among them.
7: And for Tanya, learning to find her voice on the field is carrying into life beyond the game.
21: Even though you're scared, just put yourself out there.
7: In the district, Tamika Cody, WTOP News.
0: To the world of entertainment, a new song breaking the record for longest running single at the top of the pop charts in U.S. history.
23: She's from Texas, I can tell.
0: Mega hit out there called Choosing Texas has now been number one on the Billboard Hot 100 for 23 weeks. Mariah Carey's All I Want for Christmas Is You held the old mark. So how did a straight-up country singer conquer the music world?
24: It's a couple things. The fact that it's a multi-genre hit. It's pleasant pablum. You know, I mean, it was released to country radio in November, pop radio in February. And, you know, it's not just here, too. It's been number one in Canada, Australia, Ireland, the UK. And Miranda Lambert is one of the four writers on the song. And she recently said that she thinks the fact that it just took off the way it did is because it sounds like it could have come from the 80s or 90s, but yet also still sounds fresh. And I think there's a lot to be said there. But, you know, also we got to keep in mind that the charts are also compiled differently than they were back in the day. So, you know, there's that going on, too.
0: Melissa Ruggieri on WTOP, national music writer for USA Today. An iconic movie car will soon be on the auction block.
28: 1992's Batman Returns was Michael Keaton's second time playing the Caped Crusader and the second outing for his iteration of the Batmobile. Now that movie prop is going under the hammer at the Los Angeles-based Julian's Auctions. It's estimated to fetch between $5 and $7 million at auction in November. If it does, it would beat the $4.6 million figure a buyer paid for the 1966 Adam West-era Batmobile during an auction in 2013. Mike Dabowski, ABC News.
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29: The Mystics have officially gone where no team in franchise history has gone before.
30: Get the jumper, Morris gets the board, and Washington records their 27th win of the season, a new franchise record.
29: Chris Misty Winter Scott on Monumental calling the historic 79-69 win in D.C. that Sonia Citron told the network was gritty.
6: It definitely wasn't pretty, but sometimes that's just how basketball is. You got to fight through it, get those tough, gritty wins. And, you know, I think we did that today, even though, you know, stuff wasn't going our way or, you know, we weren't hitting shots. We stuck with it and we put up the W, which is all that matters.
29: Kiki Iriafin was saddled with foul trouble, but Shakira Austin carried the load with 25 points and 13 rebounds to join Iriafin as the first teammates to notch 20 double-doubles in the same season. The Mystics, with a win Thursday over Chicago and an Indiana loss in Minnesota, clinched the 5 seed in the playoffs. The Nationals' 3-1 win in Detroit made history as well, as Nassim Nunez recorded his 47th stolen base to tie C.J. Abrams' franchise record on a night C.J. did all the scoring with his pair of 400-foot home runs to become the Nats' first 100 RBI performer in 7 years, and he joins National League MVP frontrunner Pete Crow Armstrong as the only players in all of baseball with 30 doubles, 30 home runs, 30 steals, and 100 RBI. The Orioles' rainout means a split doubleheader with the Blue Jays starting at 1:35 to finish off a virtual playoff series impacting the final AL wildcard. Rob Woodfork, WTOP Sports.
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0: 258 to Robert Workman in the WTOP Traffic Center.
10: Outer loop of the Beltway, crash cleanup continues in Bethesda at the big curve between Old Georgetown Road and the 270 Spur. Just one right lane getting by. Connected to that, the southbound 270 Spur remains closed at Democracy Boulevard. Follow direction there. One nugget of good news from Jessup. All lanes now open southbound on 295 at 175. The WTOP Traffic Center is presented by Window Nation. 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I'm Robert Workman, your next traffic report in 10 minutes.
12: Early morning showers on this Wednesday, but our chance of rain will drop off as we move through the day. So the afternoon, likely to be mainly dry, but cloudy, cool, and breezy. Temperatures this morning, somewhere between 52 and 58. We'll have a high around 65. 7 News, Chief Meteorologist Veronica Johnson in the Storm Alert Weather Center.
0: Rainy, 55 degrees in our nation's capital at 2:59.
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0: Wednesday morning, midweek, September 23rd. Welcome in. I'm Dean Lane. Coming up this early 3 a.m. hour on Wednesday here on WTOP, the jury gets the case later today, this Wednesday, in the federal bribery trial of D.C. Councilmember Trayon White. Two people are dead in 2 separate incidents of domestic violence in the region.
9: What Maryland will focus on to govern AI in the state. I'm John Doman.
13: A Montgomery County Council member attends meetings remotely after suffering a heart attack. I'm Kate Ryan.
0: It was a mixed day on Wall Street. Closing bell on Tuesday. The Dow was down 185. The Nasdaq picked up 122. Good morning. Welcome in. 3 o'clock on WTOP.
14: From ABC News, I'm Dave Packer. Following the meeting that U.S. officials had with the Iranian delegation in New York Tuesday, President Trump now says there's a lot of momentum for Iran to make a deal. ABC's Mary Bruce.
15: President Trump arriving at the UN to deliver a now familiar warning to Iran. Either make a deal to end the war or he'll, quote, drive them into hell.
18: I have a big decision to make.
15: But Trump also well aware the war he started is upending the world economy. And he tried to convince leaders a deal is coming.
14: The president also talked about Ukraine's war with Ukrainian President Zelensky.
19: We didn't hear any breakthroughs from the president nor from Zelensky when they sat down together in front of the cameras. The president did say, though, that he thought that President Putin, again, we've heard this before, that he wants to make a deal, that he thinks a deal is possible. But in terms of actual steps and progress in recent weeks to make that happen, the president was not specific.
14: ABC's Karen Travers. A grand jury in Jackson County, Mississippi, out with a report saying it won't pursue criminal charges in the death of teenager Nolan Wells. Wells was last seen with friends July 4th on a boat near Horn Island in the Gulf. The report says the evidence, as of now, appears to show that Wells' death was accidental, although his family is pushing back on those claims. Family attorney Ben Crump.
25: Nolan's family deserves answers. What caused recent blunt force trauma to his head? Did it contribute to his death?
14: Krupp of the family demanding a more thorough investigation. Military officials say an American F-16 fighter jet crashed Tuesday near a U.S. base in western Germany. They say the pilot did manage to safely eject and is receiving medical care, the cause under investigation. This comes just days after a Texas National Guard F-16 crashed in Michigan, the pilot also surviving that wreck. You're listening to ABC News.
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1: Following for you Wednesday morning right here on WTOP. We begin the ride updating you on the latest now in the federal bribery trial of D.C. Councilmember Trayon White. This case is just one step away now from reaching the jury. After a day spent finalizing jury instructions, jurors were sent home and will return today, this morning, 9:30, Wednesday morning. Once the judge delivers those instructions, deliberations, we understand, will formally begin. WTOP's Mike Murillo tells us Wednesday morning that both sides made their closing arguments on Tuesday.
2: Prosecutor Rebecca Ross told jurors the case was simple. It was a bribe. She argued White was motivated by money and agreed to use his position to help businessman Aliyu Kamara with D.C. contracts in exchange for cash. Ross told jurors they had a front row seat because White didn't know Kamara was working with the FBI and that the cameras were recording their meetings. Defense attorney Gary Coleman says those recordings don't prove White had a corrupt state of mind or ever reached an agreement with Kamara. He attacked Kamara's credibility, saying he's drowning because of his own criminal case and chose to, quote, drown Mr. White instead. White is accused of accepting $35,000 over four meetings. He's pleaded not guilty to one federal bribery charge. Prosecutor John Crabb finished by arguing Kamara's credibility doesn't decide the case because he says the alleged crime is on tape. At D.C. District Court, Mike Murillo, WTOP News.
1: WTOP at 3:05. Locally, a woman is dead and her husband in custody this morning after a shooting in Loudoun County. In this case, deputies were called to Quimby Oak Place, located in Aldi, on Tuesday. This week, they found a woman they say identified this morning as Lisa Bradford dead at the scene. Her husband, Roger Bradford, is the suspect in the case.
3: We were able to locate him. He actually left the scene by way of a rental car. We were able to track the rental car that went up to Pennsylvania.
1: Loudoun County Sheriff Mike Chapman this Wednesday morning. Bradford has been formally charged with first-degree murder in the case. WTOP News Time, now 3:05. There is no national rulebook for AI, artificial intelligence, these days, at least not yet. So a growing number of states to that end are stepping in to try and fill this gap. Maryland has become the latest, as we hear from WTOP's John Doman Wednesday morning.
4: Governor Wes Moore is out with what he calls three guiding principles aimed at AI safety.
5: We have to make sure that our infrastructure is protected. Second, we have to make sure we're protecting our workers.
4: He made these comments at the Clinton Global Initiative in New York City.
5: And the third thing is we've got to make sure that our kids are always protected in all of this. And that means the inclusion of, these, predatory algorithms, the uses of chatbots, the uses of deepfakes.
4: Moore was critical about the lack of federal action on AI, and in a statement says this framework will be the basis for new legislation when the General Assembly returns in January. Though he didn't offer any details about what that would look like legislatively. John Dome in WTOP News.
1: Meantime, over to Virginia, where Governor Abigail Spanberger has taken action on artificial intelligence. She says that she sent a letter now to congressional leaders calling on them to pass federal AI regulations, artificial intelligence. Spanberger speaking with WTOP this morning about her concern.
6: This is a technology that is being developed without any sort of framework or guidance or guideposts. And this is a place where whether it is defense innovation or space innovation or airline development, there have long been efforts to regulate complicated, difficult industries where there is a clear knowledge that a company that makes a mistake or goes the wrong way because of profit motive or because of lack of regulation can cause harm to people and to lives. And in fact, we know because AI CEOs themselves are saying there is real potential risk within their technology. It is absolute negligence at the federal level that we do not have a Congress that is working aggressively around the clock to put, an initial framework of regulation in place.
1: Virginia's governor says Virginia is launching a rapid response AI task force to examine the potential dangers of the developing technology here without stronger safeguards in place. We'll keep you updated as we learn more on WTOP. Good morning, Wednesday morning, September 23rd. Welcome in for the ride. Time now is 3:08.
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1: I'm thinking weather on the 8th, and good morning to Robert Workman Wednesday in the WTOP Traffic Center.
8: Good morning, Dean. Big change on the outer loop of the Beltway at the longstanding crash in Bethesda at the big curve between Old Georgetown Road and the 270 Spur. Authorities stopped all traffic a little less than 10 minutes ago, as there were three tractor-trailers involved in this. We

0: presume that they are working on trying to get those straightened out and out of the way. But for now, nothing gets by on the outer loop of the Beltway west of Old Georgetown Road. It's been at a standstill for, I guess, about 8 minutes. Southbound 270 spur remains closed at Democracy Boulevard. That's in connection with this. So follow police direction now. The detour will take you over towards Old Georgetown Road. But right now, the outer loop is still closed, is now closed at the 270 spur. Now, good news from Spotsylvania. Southbound I-95, which had been closed down near the 120-mile marker for the last almost hour or so because of that crash. Like I said, around mile marker 120, traffic is starting to move again. Looks like two right lanes are getting by as you head down towards Thornburg. The WTOP newsroom is furnished by Regency Furniture. Regency's total warehouse liquidation event is this weekend. $47 million in furniture and mattresses must go at Regency Furniture in Waldorf. I'm Robert Workman, your next traffic report in 10 minutes.
1: Veronica has the continued rainy forecast for us this morning.
2: Another wet morning, but conditions will improve by the afternoon this Wednesday with maybe just some spotty showers out there. Now, skies are still going to be mostly cloudy. It's still going to be a cool day and a breezy day. Temperatures this morning somewhere between 52 and 58 degrees. We'll see a high temperature of 58 to 65 degrees, just like yesterday. And a tad bit warmer for Thursday. Looking at mostly cloudy skies Thursday, expect wind gusts at around 30 to 35 miles per hour. I'm 7 News Chief Meteorologist Veronica Johnson in the Storm Alert Weather Center.
1: Rainy, a bit windy, and a little chilly considering the rain that makes it feel cooler. Checking the airport, temp-wise, we are at 59 degrees at Reagan National. This check, 57, both BWI Marshall and at Dulles. 55, down a degree outside the WCLP studios. Traffic and weather brought to you by Long Fence this early Wednesday morning in the 3 a.m. hour. 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Of course, we bring you money news at 10 and 40. Here's John.
3: We're getting more indications the local housing market is cooling. The Greater Capital Area Association of Realtors says closed sales have fallen more than 12% in the last year. Jackie Bennett is the association's incoming president.
4: Our economists are forecasting a slower fall this year as it compares to last year. That's kind of what lies ahead for the DMV real estate market.
3: Bennett's association covers the district and Montgomery County. Compared to last year, new listings in D.C. are down 16%, and in Montgomery County, they're down 3%. On Wall Street Tuesday, the Dow down 185 points, the S&P dipping a fraction, the NASDAQ up 122 points, and oil dipped a bit with West Texas crude trading at $95 a barrel. John Werdock, WTOP News.
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1: Here at WTOP, we've been hearing more lately about AI, artificial intelligence systems going off script and taking actions that their developers or users didn't intend for them to do. There have been recent cases involving AI agents finding ways apparently around safeguards, behaving unexpectedly in testing, and taking actions beyond what they were originally asked to do. How often is this actually happening is the question Tuesday morning. ABC News correspondent Brad Milkey takes a closer look this hour.
13: In recent days, the leaders of AI companies have come forward saying the pace of growth in the AI space is on the verge of getting out of control. Perhaps the biggest warning flag was the infamous Hugging Face hack, in which a group of OpenAI agents became the first widely known incident in which machines hacked a third-party company without human prompting. I say the first widely known incident on purpose because recently, more firms have come forward saying, oh yeah, our bots have hacked stuff as well. How often are they going off on their own and doing this? What is going on?
14: Well, as the last couple months have revealed, pretty frequently, Brad.
13: This is ABC's Mike Dubusky, who covers tech. He says the latest example comes from Google, which of course has its own AI program called Gemini.
14: Back during May, they were running some tests on these models, and they found that in three cases, agents went off and hacked into these third-party websites.
13: This story was broken by the Wall Street Journal, which detailed a test back in May in which Gemini was given a challenge: get information from this fictitious company we set up. Apparently, this is a pretty standard thing when you're testing security. See if someone can break in. The problem was, the fictional company apparently had the same name as a real company, and in its eagerness to succeed, the Gemini programs opened the virtual door of that real company and started poking around. Google did not identify the companies and says, crucially, their machines ended their forays once they realized what had happened.
14: According to Google, these agents stopped after determining they had kind of gone too far, that they had kind of broken the test.
13: But what stuck out to me was this happened in May, the same time the Hugging Face incident unfolded. Why are we just hearing about this now?
14: Yeah, so Google, according to the Wall Street Journal, did not determine this to be something that was necessarily in the public interest until the Wall Street Journal started asking about it effectively. This was something that they were aware happened. They were aware of this after the hack happened, but still several months ago. This is kind
13: of. If you're terrified by the idea of AI agents going rogue, throwing off the shackles of their human programmers and taking over the world, Mike says that's not the concern here.
14: I really don't even like to use the word going rogue when we're talking about this type of story.
13: He says the common thread here isn't just AI, is that each of these tests were conducted by the same third-party firm called Irregular. Irregular has publicly said these did not involve a sandbox escape or sophisticated cyber action, and that they've rectified the issues brought to the forefront by these hacks.
14: In many of these hacking incidents, it's not an instance of AI being super smart and you know, going rogue and breaking free of its testing environment and going off on its own. It's actually an instance of AI being too dumb, right?
13: And yet, inadvertently or not, the hacks happened. So what are these tech firms going to do? Late last week, the leaders of several firms, including Google, OpenAI, Anthropic, and Elon Musk, said they were ready to commit to guidelines that would limit just how quickly they could grow. But these suggested guidelines are vastly different from company to company. Do y'all slow down at once? What about foreign firms?
14: This idea of a slowdown of AI development only works if everyone agrees to it. If one company slows their development but nobody else does, well, that company's going to get their lunch eaten.
13: In the meantime, many advocates are asking for the government to take a more active role. It's tough to regulate the AI agents if you're handing over all the agency.
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0: Outer loop of the Beltway remains closed in Bethesda at the big curve between Old Georgetown Road and the 270 spur. Long-standing multiple tractor trailer crash has been in place since about 12:30. They stopped all traffic, though, about 15 or 20 minutes ago. In connection with this, the southbound 270 spur is also closed at Democracy Boulevard, so watch for a police detour there. Earlier crash in Spotsylvania had closed southbound I-95 around the 120 mile marker. Crews still working on the accident cleanup there, but they have opened up two lanes. Stay to the center and to the right as you head south of the Spotsylvania interchange down towards Thornburg. Then another couple of miles down the road, there's another crash. That one is also along the left side. I'm Robert Workman, your next traffic report in 10 minutes.
2: Another wet morning, but conditions will improve by the afternoon this Wednesday with maybe just some spotty showers out there. Now, skies are still going to be mostly cloudy. It's still going to be a cool day and a breezy day. Temperatures this morning somewhere between 52 and 58 degrees. We'll see a high temperature of 58 to 65 degrees, just like yesterday. And a tad bit warmer for Thursday. Looking at mostly cloudy skies Thursday, expect wind gusts at around 30 to 35 miles per hour. I'm 7 News Chief Meteorologist Veronica Johnson in the Storm Alert Weather Center.
1: It's a rainy morning. We're at 59 degrees for Belvoir, 58 this check Foggy Bottom, 57 Silver Spring, 55 in Holding outside the WTOP studios. Still ahead this 3 a.m. hour on WTOP for you Wednesday morning midweek.
15: A former stepfather in a Virginia cold case facing new charges. I'm Neil Augenstein.
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1: Here at home, he is said to have stolen more than $1 million from dozens of senior citizens. Now, he's under arrest this morning, as we hear from WTOP's Neil Augenstein.
15: Maryland federal prosecutors say 34-year-old Roy Davis of Hyattsville is charged with bank fraud. They say he made more than 1,500 fraudulent ATM withdrawals, totaling more than $1 million that belonged to victims who were mostly seniors. According to prosecutors, Davis got personally identifiable information from a bunch of customers of a bank or credit union. He changed the mailing addresses to his, then he ordered debit cards in the victims' names and used them to make ATM withdrawals and direct purchases, including more than $100,000 in clothes and jewelry. Prosecutors say that Davis defrauded more than 40 seniors who averaged 81 years old. He's charged with bank fraud and is out on home detention until trial. If he were convicted, Davis could face up to 30 years in federal prison. Neil Augenstein, WTOP News.
1: A planned two-month closure of Waterside Drive locally in Northwest D.C. has been put on hold, apparently. The project was set to begin on Monday, yesterday, and was expected to create detours between Rock Creek Parkway and Massachusetts Avenue. But the National Park Service tells WTOP this morning crews discovered a large utility line dating to the early 1900s during the preliminary work that was being done last week. Now, the agency is now evaluating, we're told, the find and what it is before moving forward, and says the delay should help avoid bigger disruptions and prevent the eventual closure from lasting longer than originally planned. Montgomery County Public School Superintendent Thomas Taylor taking a hands-on approach these days to better understand how students are being taught each day in classrooms across the entire school district. The Banner is reporting that Taylor is apparently going around to different schools, clutching what's described as a blueprint on how students learn and the checks and balances in place to make sure that it is achieved. He wants to make sure schools are sticking to the blueprint. So why is Taylor doing this now?
18: Montgomery County is dealing with declining enrollment for a whole slew of reasons. And I think Superintendent Taylor knows that to keep families interested in what MCPS is offering, they need to have strong academic results. So right now, the district is 6th out of 24 Maryland districts in math and 7th in English. And Superintendent Taylor feels confident that with this focus on instruction, that Montgomery County can rise to the top.
1: That was Tellier Richmond, education reporter for The Banner on WTOP. What's behind the buzz at D.C.'s public libraries these days? WTOP's Kate Ryan takes a look this Tuesday morning at how the library's social media team is attracting new visitors and plenty of online attention.
19: I know D.C. from A to Z.
20: The Real Housewives meet the real librarians on the D.C. Public Library social media account. The man behind the account came gliding down the slide at the Martin Luther King Library to spill the tea on his work.
21: Hey, I'm here for the interview.
20: Diego Garces is the social media specialist for DC's library system.
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21: At first, I got a lot of pushback. I completely understand you're on camera, you could go viral, and a lot of people don't want that attention.
20: Others, however, thrive.
22: In this city, information is power, and honey, do I have plenty of it.
20: Kate Ryan, WTOP News.
1: Over the weekend, a rough Sunday it was for the Commanders in Dallas. Not only did Washington lose to the Cowboys 37-20, the team also lost starting quarterback Jaden Daniels to another elbow injury. There is no word of the severity of the injury at this point or whether surgery may be needed here. More from WTOP's Luke Lukert, who talked with fans.
23: We need Jaden back, man, so hopefully he can come back.
24: Ryan says he thought Jaden Daniels was looking healthy with the added weight he put on in the offseason.
23: Now it's not even looking like the weight. It's just like, I don't know, bones are weak or something like that.
24: For many Commanders fans, it feels like history repeating itself.
25: RG3 was tough, Alex Smith. But yeah, I think Jaden's been our best, from what I've seen, our best player. So to see him go down twice, it's tough.
24: Questions for Jack are looming, like, is Daniels really the long-term solution at quarterback?
25: Now it's how you're going to pay him. He's getting his rookie contract, so it's going to be tough to pay him a franchise deal when it's been two, three seasons with a lot of injuries. So sad to see.
24: In Crystal City, Luke Lukert, WTOP News.
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26: The Mystics had an all-star saddled with foul trouble. The league leader in rebounds outclassed by a 10-win team. They struggled shooting after the first quarter, but used a 17-6 run late in the third quarter to maintain control over the Connecticut Sun for a 79-69 win, their franchise record 27th of the season, Coach Sidney Johnson.
27: You know, this team was down. This team just showed a lot of guts, and Connecticut played well. And, you know, I thought the whistle was a little tough one for us, especially inside, but you got to be able to pull on something. And so to put together an 11-point fourth quarter defensively, I thought was outstanding considering everything going on. And I just really amazed with the guts of this team.
26: Yeah, especially from Shakira Austin, whose 20th double-double of the season, offset in off nights from Kiki Iriafin, in which her five fouls outnumbered her 4 points. But the Mystics are now a win over Chicago Thursday and an Indiana loss in Minnesota away from clinching the playoff 5 seed. The Nationals 3-1 win in Detroit snaps a 2-game slide thanks to clutch hitting from CJ Abrams. His 2-run homer in the 7th held as the game winner for Blake Butera.
28: I think he loves to be in that big spot. He loves to be in the box with the game on the line. Like I said, he's a superstar, and I think he thrives in those types of environments, those types of situations where he's got to come through for the team. I think he loves that.
26: Abrams also topped 100 RBI, the first National to do it since Anthony Rendon and Juan Soto on the way to the 2019 World Series. Quick turnaround of the 110 rubber match with Richard Lovelady opening in lieu of starter Cade Cavalli. The Nats ace is being shut down after his first full major league season, featuring 200 strikeouts across 32 starts that were just an out shy of 170 innings. Rob Woodfork, WTOP Sports.
1: All righty, thanks, Rob, as always. Coming up next half hour, Wednesday morning on WTOP for you.
29: 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I'm Mitchell Miller, today on The Hill.
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16: Traffic and weather on WTOP.
0: All lanes remain closed on the outer loop of the Beltway in Bethesda at the big curve between Old Georgetown Road and the 270 Spur. Crash involving as many as three tractor trailers occurred about 3 hours ago. They stopped all traffic about 30 minutes ago as part of the cleanup operation. Headed south on 270, all traffic is diverted at Democracy Boulevard. You won't be able to join the outer loop of the Beltway. Looks like cars can take westbound Democracy Boulevard over to Seven Locks Road and then follow that down to River Road to get back onto the outer loop of the Beltway as a temporary alternate route. I'm Robert Workman, your next traffic report in 10 minutes.
1: We check that forecast now with Veronica. You'll still need that umbrella at least to start out today.
2: What it feels like right now is pretty much what it's going to feel like throughout your Tuesday. Temperatures will be kind of staying in the low to mid-60s throughout the day with areas of rain, some of the heaviest and more widespread rain coming in late afternoon and continuing through the evening and overnight going into the Wednesday morning rush. Temperatures today about 65 degrees. We'll drop into the 50s again by Wednesday morning. Highs on Wednesday with more rain and wind in the lower 60s. I'm 7 News Chief Meteorologist Veronica Johnson in the Storm Alert Weather Center.
1: Right now we're at 57 College Park. 56 in Fairfax, that would be 59 on the National Mall, 55 and holding right now outside the WTOP studio.
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1: Good Wednesday morning, midweek, September 23rd, 2026. We do indeed thank you for taking us along for the early 3 a.m. hour ride. Welcome in. Glad you're with us. I'm Dean Lane. Teddy Gelman is our producer and our top story this half hour. We begin the ride this morning with the latest in the federal trial of D.C. Councilmember Trayon White, locally, who's charged officially with bribery. And this case is just a step away, we understand, this morning from reaching the jury formally. After a day spent finalizing jury instructions Tuesday, jurors were sent home and we're told will return at 9:30 this Wednesday morning. Now, once the judge in the case delivers those instructions, deliberations will then begin. Both sides making their closing arguments this week. Prosecutors telling jurors in the case that White accepted $35,000 in cash in exchange for using his position to help a contractor keep city business. White's defense argued that the government failed to prove a criminal deal at all and attacked the credibility of the contractor who became an FBI informant and recorded his conversations with White. WTOP spoke about what will happen in court with CityCast DC reporter Emma Huber.
4: The jury will show up and they will receive jury instructions. The judge will basically advise them on how they are to consider the evidence and on the law. This has actually been the subject of the last couple of days. Both Monday and Tuesday, the attorneys spent a lot of time haggling with each other before the judge about what specifically these instructions will say. It really matters to the attorneys how the definition of bribery is explained to jurors, how the definition of reasonable doubt is explained to jurors, those sorts of terms. So the judge said he'll spend about an hour instructing the jury on how they should deliberate. And then after that, deliberations will begin.
6: So today we had both sides, the defense and prosecution, deliver their closing arguments. Any surprises during that?
4: No, they really took the opportunity to hammer their points home. The prosecution painted White as a corrupt politician who betrayed his constituents and sold his office for bribes to enrich himself. They replayed a lot of those tapes, many of the most incriminating moments. They also replayed the moments where White was talking about his personal financial struggles, pointing to this as this was an elected official eager to take money, not for his office, but for his own personal gain. The defense spent a lot of time, as they did during trial, assailing the credibility of the FBI informant, Alu Kamara. They pointed to his lengthy criminal history, his history of defrauding the district and the federal government. And they also pointed to the testimony of the character witnesses, the people like Wanda Lockridge or Carl Racine, who testified to White's honesty.
6: There was talk even before the trial started with Trayon White supporters saying, hey, he was set up. this was entrapment. But as it turned out, the defense did not officially go with that entrapment defense.
4: It was not an entrapment defense. They considered introducing an entrapment defense, but if they were to argue entrapment, the prosecutors could introduce evidence that White was predisposed to commit a crime anyway. They discussed that evidence behind closed doors yesterday. It seems as if the defense didn't like what they heard because they withdrew their motion to use an entrapment defense in this case.
6: So if the defense didn't argue that Trayon White was lured into this situation or coerced into taking this money, what did the defense say about why Trayon White took this money? It's clearly captured on camera that he took the money. So if not an entrapment defense, what did the defense use?
4: The defense says this wasn't a bribe, period. The entrapment defense would have been a secondary legal argument. If they were arguing entrapment, they would have said, this isn't a bribe, but if you think it's a bribe, consider that he was entrapped to take it. They're just going with straight up, Trayon White never agreed to a bribe. They are arguing that there was no quid pro quo. There was no agreement. He accepted the cash and did not, in agreeing to accept the cash, commit to using his office to pressure any public officials. That's their argument. And they're pointing to the fact that a lot of these public officials, like Deputy Mayor Lindsay Appiah, have gone on the stand to testify and say, no, Trayon White never approached me about these contracts. And they're saying that's proof that this was never a bribe. The government is saying that Trayon White never needed to actually uphold his end of the bribe. He only needed to agree, which they say he did in the video.
6: All right, Emma, well, you've been there every step of the way, every day you've been in the courtroom. Was there anything in particular over the course of the trial that you looked over at the jury and said to yourself, whoa, the jury looks moved by this, whether it be from the prosecution or defense?
4: It's hard to tell. The jury has been pretty stoic. It's always difficult to put yourself in their heads. The prosecution put together a very organized defense, really walked through the elements of the law, put up on the screen the definition of bribery, and replayed clips of the videos. It was a clinical closing statement, whereas White's lead defense attorney, Gary Coleman, gave more of an impassioned speech, less of an organized point-by-point walkthrough.
1: That is CityCast DC reporter Emma Huber on WTOP this early Wednesday morning, talking with our Nick Iannelli. I'm now on WTOP 335. The Iran war and the economic fallout from that war is a main topic. This week it has been at the United Nations General Assembly. President Trump says he's weighing what to do next about more U.S. military action and says Iran can choose either diplomacy or getting annihilated. ABC's Karen Travers with more.
7: His team met with the Iranian delegation that is there in New York for the UN General Assembly. The president described it as a very good meeting, and he said he can't imagine why Iran would not want to make a deal. Now, that's very different than what we've heard from the president in recent weeks, where he has said that Iran is desperate to make a deal. He said that there is a potential of obliteration, emphasizing what he had said earlier in his speech about the decision he has to make on making a deal or annihilating Iran. But he also said the other potential is greatness.
1: WTOP at 336. Those high gas prices linked to the war with Iran are fueling political clashes right now this week between candidates and key congressional races. WTOP's Capitol Hill correspondent Mitchell Miller, Wednesday morning, Today on the Hill.
29: One of the tightest races is the Michigan Senate contest, and Republican Mike Rogers has a new ad in which he calls for the war to end and end quickly.
8: When it does, energy costs will plummet, but Michigan families can't afford to wait for that to happen.
29: Rogers says the federal gas tax needs to be suspended, and he wants diesel exports to be temporarily halted to help bring fuel costs down. His Democratic opponent, Abdul El-Sayed, agrees that gas and grocery prices have gone up too much, but he's critical of Rogers for complaining now when he initially supported the president's decision to go to war.
9: You can't unring the bell. You can't go backwards and say because you're against the war now that somehow you weren't for it in the first place.
29: On Capitol Hill, Mitchell Miller, WTOP News.
10: ABC News, I'm Dave Packer. President Trump returning to Washington from the UN General Assembly in New York. He met with Ukraine's President Zelensky. His last scheduled meeting
11: was with Venezuela's acting president, Delcy Rodriguez, and the president taking a more optimistic tone about diplomacy with Iran. ABC's Karen Travers.
7: His team met with the Iranian delegation that is there in New York for the UN General Assembly. The president described it as a very good meeting, and he said he can't imagine why Iran would not want to make a deal. Now, that's very different than what we've heard from the president in recent weeks, where he has said that Iran is desperate to make a deal.
11: New video released by Austin police show Wilbur Rafael Garces Perez shot by an ICE officer in his car, wounded and bleeding, while ICE agents were standing off to the side. Austin PD is investigating. Garces Perez's lawyer says he's been returned to a detention facility. A Sri Lankan court sentencing 15 men to life in prison for the role in the 2019 bombings that killed more than 260 people. ABC News.
1: Good Wednesday morning, September 23rd. Thanks for taking the ride with us. Time now is 3:38. I think of weather on the 8th, and good morning Wednesday to Robert Workman in the WTOP Traffic Center.
0: Good morning, Dean. Good news. Outer loop of the Beltway at the longstanding crash in the big curve in Bethesda between Old Georgetown Road and the 270 Spur had been held up for more than 30 minutes. They just released the right lane of traffic again. So while it's going to be very slow west of Old Georgetown Road, it's better than stopped. They've also reopened all lanes now southbound on the 270 Spur. That's no longer closed as you come down from Rockville. You'll be able to join the outer loop of the Beltway without having to worry about a detour. On the southbound lanes of 295, earlier crash at 175. And Jessup is all gone. And over in Virginia, southbound on I-95, the longstanding crash down in Spotsylvania around the 120-mile marker. They stopped all traffic a couple of times through there. Left lane is blocked. Traffic getting by to the center end of the right. Slow for a couple of miles, though, heading down towards Thornburg. I'm Robert Workman. Your next traffic report in 10 minutes.
1: Now we take you over to the P.J. 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Over to 7 News Chief Meteorologist Veronica Johnson, who says at least for the early part of this day, you'll still need that rain gear.
2: It's another rainy day for us, at least the first half of the morning commute. Now, we didn't see any rainfall flooding. We didn't get the higher rainfall rates, but we could see some shoreline flooding with a persistent easterly wind. So we'll watch spots like Prince Street and King Street in Alexandria. We'll watch Anne Arundel County around Annapolis and even down south through the Northern Neck and the beach locations. Temperatures today will be in the mid-60s. We'll have less rain tomorrow. I'm 7 News Chief Meteorologist Veronica Johnson in the Storm Alert Weather Center.
1: Rainy, 58 degrees Georgetown, 57 Bowie. You're waking up this early hour with us here at TOP to 56 degrees in Leesburg, 55 and holding outside the WTOP studios, where the time now is 3:40. And on WTOP, we bring you money news at 10 and 40.
13: Americans are likely to spend a record amount on Halloween this year. The National Retail Federation says spending is likely to top $13.5 billion. That exceeds last year's record of $13.1 billion. On Wall Street, stocks went their separate ways Tuesday. The Dow Jones Industrial Average losing 185 points. The S&P 500 dipped a fraction. The NASDAQ rose 122 points. That was yet another record close for the NASDAQ. A UK-based quantum computing company has chosen Arlington for its U.S. headquarters. Phasecraft plans to employ 19 workers at its office in Ballston. And Lockheed Martin has landed a $1.2 billion contract from the Pentagon. The Bethesda company will make missiles for the Army. John Werdock, WTOP News.
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17: happens here.
1: Nolan Wells' family and their attorneys say right now they will announce their next steps later this week, officially, after a Mississippi grand jury found that no criminal charges were warranted in his death. The parents also telling ABC News Live that they never falsely accused anyone of killing their son. ABC's Lindsay Davis speaking to Nolan's mom, Christine Wonsley.
15: Do you think that there is any chance that Nolan simply drowned?
18: You know, I don't know what happened, right? We don't know what happened to our son. But with the evidence that was provided, you know, to me, it's unlikely.
1: 18-year-old Nolan Wells vanished, as we reported here on WTOP, after he and friends had gone out celebrating during the summer for the holiday, 4th of July. On Barrier Island off the Gulf Coast of Mississippi, his body was recovered 2 days later off Horn Island. A bizarre mistake involving D.C. Medicaid to tell you about. An incorrect web address apparently was printed on materials made to Medicaid recipients, including new medical ID cards with personal info on them. People who typed the address into their browsers were directed to a website with sexually explicit material. The D.C. Department of Health Care and Finance has apologized for that big mistake. It says the incorrect domain is no longer used or owned by the city. Washington Sun reporter Justice Cover tells WTOP.
19: The Department of Health Care and Finance had switched over to a different domain or something along those lines and just forgot to either keep that domain or forgot to keep it purchased. And somehow it got in the hands of a phishing website or scammers that turned the domain, the URL, into a way to trap people and steal people's data. The problem here is that the department just did not take that old link off of their new materials, and it has been sent out to possibly thousands of Medicare recipients across the district.
1: Covert says the Healthcare and Finance Department is working closely with D.C.'s chief technology officer to prevent future mistakes like this from ever happening again, but it remains unclear this morning exactly what the next steps might be. Stay tuned. Secret Service is making some changes, changing how it screens the men and women who protect the nation's leaders. For the first time, the agency is actually outsourcing its rigorous polygraph exams, a process that's been conducted in-house for decades. Now, the move here comes as the Secret Service launches a hiring push to add thousands of agents ahead of the 2028 election cycle and meet growing security demands.
20: The Secret Service embarked on this very aggressive recruitment initiative late last year, looking ahead to this incredibly rigorous campaign schedule that they're going to have in 2028. They're trying to hire 4,000 people by then and get the agency above 10,000 employees total. This ended up creating a backlog of applicants who needed to be polygraphed at the service, according to the officials that I spoke with. And so they tried a few different approaches to chip away at this backlog so they could keep applicants moving through the pipeline. And they ended up looking outside, contracting with three companies for up to $20 million to administer these polygraphs to these agents.
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1: Hey, 2026 has been the year of Ella Langley.
23: She's from Texas, I can tell by.
1: Langley's country mega hit, Shoes in Texas, has now been number one on the Billboard Hot 100 for 23 weeks. That sets the new record for longest running single at the top of the pop charts in U.S. history. Mariah Carey's All I Want for Christmas Is You held the old mark. So how did a straight up country singer conquer the music world after a couple of decades of dominance by pop, hip hop, and R&B artists? Melissa Ruggieri, national music writer for USA Today, here to discuss why this song seems to resonate.
24: It's a couple things. The fact that it's a multi-genre hit. It's also, it's pleasant pablum. You know, I mean, it was released to country radio in November, pop radio in February. And, you know, it's not just here, too. It's been number one in Canada, Australia, Ireland, the UK. And Miranda Lambert is one of the four writers on the song. And she recently said that she thinks the fact that it just took off the way it did is because it sounds like it could have come from the 80s or 90s, but yet also still sounds fresh. And I think there's a lot to be said there. But, you know, also we got to keep in mind that the charts are also compiled differently than they were back in the day. So, you know, there's that going on, too.
25: Did Beyonce maybe open the door to this country trend in pop music with her Cowboy Carter album a couple years back?
24: You know, I think it actually goes back. So before Mariah Carey's All I Want for Christmas Is You, which, by the way, that took 25 years to hit number one when it did in 2019. Right before that, it was Old Town Road by Lil Nas X and Billy Ray Cyrus that held the record at 19 weeks. And that was also sort of a novelty type country song. I mean, I don't think Choosing Texas is a novelty song the way Old Town Road was, but I think there's just something about the just the straightforward guitar strumming pleasantness of a song like that, like Choosing Texas, and the same with Old Town Road, that people can have it on in the background. They can have it on while they're doing laundry or grilling outside or whatever. And I think that's why it just crossed over so many genres, too.
3: Let's broaden this out a bit, Melissa. If Ella Langley isn't the only country star crashing the pop charts and streaming, Stella Lefty has a couple of hits. Morgan Wallen has made the crossover. Is there something about how country stars are approaching their music now differently, or is there maybe some fatigue with the hip-hop and rap genre?
24: Actually, I really think it has more to do the way the charts are compiled, because before it used to be strictly sales and radio airplay. Now it's a very complicated math problem that, you know, you need a degree to figure it out, but it's a combination of airplay, sales, and streaming from all genres of music. So when you take all that into account, you're already ahead of being country, being pop, being jazz, being whatever the genre is, because the streaming numbers come from all genres of music. That said, you know, look, if you look back, Islands in the Stream, Dolly Parton, Kenny Rogers, just heard that the other day on the radio too. You know, Lionel Richie, some of his earlier hits with the Commodores, they all had country tinges to them. But I think that, yeah, I do think that there's this crop of newer country singers who are sort of crossing over into pop a little bit more. But I think as far as the chart success goes, that has more to do with the way the charts are being put together than the music itself.
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0: VDOT now with a new crash southbound on 395 between Seminary Road and Duke Street. Right in center lanes are blocked. Traffic only squeezing by over to the far left. Northbound, your lanes are open coming up from the Beltway. Over on the outer loop of the Beltway in Bethesda, the longstanding crash that involved as many as three tractor trailers in the big curve between Old Georgetown Road and the 270 Spur. Two left lanes remain blocked, but they did reopen the right lane a few minutes ago, so traffic is moving again on the way around the Beltway towards River Road. They've also reopened all of the lanes southbound on the 270 Spur that had been closed in connection with that crash for several hours coming down from Rockville. But those lanes are now open, heading down towards 495. I'm Robert Workman, your next traffic report in 10 minutes.
1: Let's check that forecast this early morning with Veronica here on WTOP.
2: We've got some showers this morning, and where it's not raining, there may be some fog or mist. Temperatures this Wednesday morning, somewhere between 52 and 58 degrees. We'll have afternoon temperatures at 58 to 65 degrees. Showers more spotty by the afternoon and evening rush. But as mentioned, it's going to be a breezy day, wind gust around 30 miles per hour. Breezy on Thursday, windy conditions for Friday and Saturday, and still breezy for Sunday, but at least we'll get back into sunshine by the end of the week. I'm 7 News Chief Meteorologist Veronica Johnson in the Storm Alert Weather Center.
1: Right now, we are looking at 57 degrees Rockville, 57 Ashburn, rainy all around us this morning, 61 degrees Fort Washington, 55 outside the WTOP studios, and coming right up on WTOP this half hour.
4: Don't call it a comeback. 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I'm Liz Anderson.
1: Plus,
6: 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I'm Tamika Cody.
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1: Here at WTOP, we now turn to the latest now on data centers in our region to update you. Arundel County is the latest to hit pause on the new data centers. The council voting unanimously this week, Monday night, for a 15-month moratorium, shelving an earlier push on the table to ban the facilities outright. Now, this measure creates a study group to review best practices and recommend future rules. Advocates for Fort Meade and the county's defense industry all warning a ban would hurt contractors and cybersecurity firms, while residents raised concerns about their personal things, energy, water, and noise. Stay tuned. The mere mention of bed bugs is enough to, well, make one's skin crawl, so to speak. They were thought to have been eradicated, you may remember, after World War II, but they made a comeback in the 90s. International travel from Europe has been thought to be one of the primary reasons for the resurgence. Turns out that is not accurate at all. This morning, WTOP's Liz Anderson speaks with an entomologist who led the myth-busting research.
4: Virginia Tech urban entomology professor Warren Booth and his team of worldwide researchers found
7: that using whole genome sequencing and using insecticide resistance associated genes, there was a clear pattern of differentiation that Europe was on its own.
4: Booth says the evidence shows there were more similarities between bedbug lineages in Europe and Canada and more differences with those in the United States.
7: It looks like populations never went away in the U.S. They likely remained probably in, unfortunately, in low-income housing or in rural areas where pest control wasn't common and wasn't easily obtained.
4: Booth says as a result, over time,
7: they simply resurged, and they resurged probably because they have evolved resistance to most of the major insecticide active ingredients that are out there.
4: Liz Anderson, WTOP News.
1: A flag football clinic in Deanwood put girls from IDEA and KIPP DC schools at the center of a new $1 million investment in the spa.
10: Inside a Deanwood gym, girls from IDEA and KIPP DC schools practice passing, receiving, and footwork skills for flag football. Programs like this are getting a boost. Gen Youth Vice President Lauren Izzo says the new kits come with the basics.
11: It includes 10 footballs, 50 flag belts, and a standards-based curriculum that was developed by Shape America.
10: The kits could reach more than 550,000 students nationwide. Hall of Famer Daryl Green caught up with the young athletes during practice, and he says the spotlight in the community is what matters.
13: There's many places they could have come, but today they came here, and I was glad to be here.
10: Schools across the country can apply for free kits when applications reopen around the NFL draft. In the district, Tamika Cody, WTOP News.
1: The long-awaited Lucas Museum of Narrative Art in L.A., Los Angeles, is open to the public, as we hear from News Nation correspondent Nancy Liu Wednesday morning.
14: Now, museum founders George Lucas and Melody Hobson have made clear their goal with this unique new destination is showcasing and honoring visual storytelling. This billion-dollar spaceship-like building features much of Lucas's personal collections and memorabilia, the bulk of exhibitions focusing on architecture, children's stories, photography, and comics. And of course, there's an extension collection of props and illustrations from the Star Wars franchise.
1: That is News Nation correspondent Nancy Liu. Fat Bear Week is here. Remember that? The annual competition pits the best-known bears from Alaska against each other for that title, Fat Bear. Watching the bears beef up has captured the public's attention once again, and teachers can also create a classroom learning session around the event, as we hear from ABC's Michelle Franzen this morning.
15: It's an Alaska tradition. Fat Bear Week in full swing. Voting opened on Tuesday to choose this year's heavyweight. It follows a summer of live web cameras showing bear contenders gorging on salmon along the rushing rivers of Katmai National Park, all in preparation for hibernation season. Last year's champ, nicknamed Chunk, looks like he's ready for a repeat. Michelle Franzen, ABC News.
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27: The Mystics have officially gone where no team in franchise history has gone before.
28: Gets the jumper, Flores gets the board, and Washington records their 27th win of the season, a new franchise record.
27: Christy Winterscott on Monumental calling the historic 79-69 win in D.C. that Sonia Citron told the network was gritty.
29: It definitely wasn't pretty, but sometimes that's just how basketball is. You got to fight through it, get those tough, gritty wins, and, you know, I think we did that tonight.
30: There's a world of opportunity out there, beyond the typical 9-to-5, where purpose, grit, and the American spirit come together in the Peace Corps. It's been called the toughest job you'll ever love. Tough, because it asks so much of you. And the love part? is knowing your hard work can transform lives and build bridges across cultures. After 65 years, the Peace Corps is still the toughest job you'll ever love. Explore opportunities in more than 60 countries and apply at peacecorps.gov/serve.
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1: 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And Robert Workman first in the WTOP Traffic Center this morning.
0: Pretty slippery around this morning, so watch your speed and your braking distance wherever you are. Overnight crash still under the cleanup crew on the outer loop of the Beltway in Bethesda. The big curve between Old Georgetown Road and the 270 spur. Stopped all traffic for about a half an hour. Been there since about 12:30 this morning. One lane of traffic is squeezing by to the far right, and it's slow for about a mile coming through there. All of your lanes are open south on 270. They had closed the spur as a part of that accident cleanup, but reopened that a little while ago, so no lingering effects from that. Southbound on 395, looks like VDOT is working to reopen the lanes on the southbound side at the crash scene between Seminary Road and Duke Street. For the moment, though, stay over to the far left. The WTOP Traffic Center is presented by Window Nation. 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Visit windownation.com. I'm Robert Workman, your next traffic report in 10 minutes.
2: Another wet morning, but conditions will improve by the afternoon this Wednesday with maybe just some spotty showers out there. Now, skies are still going to be mostly cloudy. It's still going to be a cool day and a breezy day. Temperatures this morning somewhere between 52 and 58 degrees. We'll see a high temperature of 58 to 65 degrees, just like yesterday. And a tad bit warmer for Thursday. Looking at mostly cloudy skies Thursday, expect wind gusts at around 30 to 35 miles per hour. I'm 7 News Chief Meteorologist Veronica Johnson in the Storm Alert Weather Center.
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1: Good Wednesday morning, midweek, September 23rd. Welcome. I'm Dean Lane. Coming up this 4 a.m. hour on Wednesday, the jury will get the local case today, this Wednesday, the federal bribery trial of D.C. council member Trayon White.
27: How Maryland's governor says the state will handle AI. I'm John Doman.
1: Husband facing charges in connection with a deadly shooting in Loudoun County.
17: Back at work virtually on the campaign trail soon, a Montgomery County council member's message. I'm Kate Ryan.
1: Wall Street ended mixed at the Tuesday closing bell. The Dow finished down 185. The Nasdaq was up 122. The S&P down a fraction. Good morning. Welcome in for the ride. Glad you're with us. 4 o'clock on WTOP.
19: From ABC News, I'm Dave Packer. Following the meeting that U.S. officials had with the Iranian delegation in New York Tuesday, President Trump now says there's a lot of momentum for Iran to make a deal. ABC's Mary Bruce.
20: President Trump arriving at the UN to deliver a now familiar warning to Iran. Either make a deal to end the war or he'll, quote, drive them into hell.
21: I have a big decision to make.
20: But Trump also well aware the war he started is upending the world economy. And he tried to convince leaders a deal is coming.
19: The president also talked about Ukraine's war with Ukrainian President Zelensky.
22: We didn't hear any breakthroughs from the president nor from Zelensky when they sat down together in front of the cameras. The president did say, though, that he thought that President Putin, again, we've heard this before, that wants to make a deal, that he thinks a deal is possible. But in terms of actual steps and progress in recent weeks to make that happen, the president was not specific.
19: ABC's Karen Travers. A grand jury in Jackson County, Mississippi, out with a report saying it won't pursue criminal charges in the death of teenager Nolan Wells. Wells was last seen with friends July 4th on a boat near Horn Island in the Gulf. The report says the evidence, as of now, appears to show that Wells' death was accidental, although his family is pushing back on those claims. Family attorney Ben Crump.
23: Nolan's family deserves answers. What caused recent blunt force trauma to his head? Did it contribute to his death?
19: Crump of the family demanding a more thorough investigation. Military officials say an American F-16 fighter jet crashed Tuesday near a U.S. base in western Germany. They say the pilot did manage to safely eject and is receiving medical care, the cause under investigation. This comes just days after a Texas National Guard F-16 crashed in Michigan, the pilot also surviving that wreck. 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
1: WTOP at 4:03. Wednesday morning, midweek, September 23rd, 2026. Rainy, chilly, windy, daybreak low. Veronica says we'll be in the 50s. And later today, we'll get into the 60s and dry it out some later on. It's 55 in Washington right now.

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1: Defense attorney Gary Coleman told jurors to focus instead on White's state of mind, arguing there never was an agreement for White to take official action in exchange for the money. He also went after Kamara's credibility. Kamara began cooperating with the FBI after being confronted over his own fraud case and has pleaded guilty to fraud and bribery charges. Coleman argued Kamara is trying to save himself, while prosecutor John Crabb countered with Kamara's credibility doesn't decide the case because, he says, the evidence is on tape. White has pleaded not guilty. At D.C. District Court, Mike Murillo, WTOP News.
2: WTOP at 4:05. A man is in custody this morning in Pennsylvania following the shooting death of his wife locally in Loudoun County. Around noon on Tuesday this week, deputies say they were called to Quimby Oak Place, located in Aldi, where they found a woman dead at the scene.
3: The information we received was from a relative indicating that Roger Bradford was responsible, were involved in the homicide of his wife, Lisa Bradford.
2: That's Loudoun County Sheriff Mike Chapman this morning. Roger Bradford left the scene, we're told, in a rental car. He was tracked to Pennsylvania, where he was taken into custody. He has been charged formally with first-degree murder. Meantime, another deadly domestic incident, this one in Temple Hills, Prince George's County. In this case, the police say a woman called 911 reporting that she had been shot by her boyfriend on Fisher Road. About 10 minutes later, officers stopped the suspect's SUV at a shopping center. He was then found dead himself.
4: As officers approached the vehicle, they observed the suspect deceased in the vehicle, the lone occupant of the vehicle, and it appears that he suffered from a self-inflicted gunshot wound.
2: That's the deputy chief, James Caletti, with Prince George's County Police locally, who says a gun was found in the SUV. The woman who was shot is now in stable condition this morning. It's 4:06 on your Wednesday morning here on WTOP. State leaders in our region are calling on Congress now hard to pass federal protections for Americans as artificial intelligence continues to advance. In Virginia, for example, Governor Abigail Spanberger has written a letter recently to congressional leaders warning that AI poses risks to our privacy, jobs, and the environment. She further argues that oversight should not be left solely to the companies developing the technology themselves.
5: Particular Congress hasn't taken action on so many of the issues that matter to the American people at this time that shouldn't preclude anyone from expecting that they actually take steps to create a regulatory framework for a technology that is ever evolving, one that is causing deep concern among the American public, and one where we actually need federal regulation. Certainly, we can work at the state level to try and take steps to protect our communities and to create some sort of backstopping. But ultimately, it needs to happen at the federal level.
2: The governor says Virginia has launched a rapid response AI task force to examine the potential dangers of developing the technology without stronger safeguards in place. Meantime, Maryland Governor Wes Moore says this week if Washington can't establish national AI standards, the responsibility will fall to the states. A Montgomery County Council member running for county exec is staying on the campaign trail while recovering from his recent health scare. We're talking about Will Jawando, who has been working remotely in recent weeks, but he says he is still actively campaigning and keeping up with his duties on the council.
6: It was nearly 3 weeks ago when 43-year-old Will Jawando, the Montgomery County Council member, had a heart attack during a weekend basketball game with friends. He was hospitalized and had surgery. Since then, he's been recovering at home and appeared in a video message to thank well-wishers. And Monday night, his campaign staff said the Democratic nominee for county executive will be back on the campaign trail very soon. Jawando had planned to meet with reporters before returning to work in person Tuesday, but those plans were scrapped and he went back to work virtually for the Tuesday council session. Kate Ryan, WTOP News.
2: Good morning. Welcome in for the ride. Glad you're with us. 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
2: Traffic and weather on the 8th. Good morning to Robert Workman with us Wednesday morning in the WTOP Traffic Center.
7: Good morning, Dean. Early jam up on the outer loop of the Beltway going through Bethesda. You'll be seeing a lot of brake lights just past Old Georgetown Road on the outer loop over to the accident scene in the big curve over near the 270 spur. As many as three tractor trailers were involved in the crash that occurred around 12:30 this morning. Only one lane of traffic is getting by to the right, even at this late hour. So stay over to the far right, but it is moving. They did stop all traffic.

0: for about a half an hour or so. Southbound on 270, your lanes are open on the spur, and you'll get onto the Beltway south of the accident scene. On the right into Northeast, 50 in the BW Parkway, incident-free. Plenty of wet pavement around, so watch your speed and your braking distance. Over in Virginia, had a crash that blocked multiple lanes southbound on 395 before Duke Street. That has been cleared. Your lanes are open to the Beltway. Avoid the malarkey and shenanigans that can come with fake payments, unsafe meetups, and endless haggling. Sell to Fitzgerald Auto Malls and know exactly who you're dealing with. 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I'm Robert Workman, your next traffic report in 10 minutes.
1: More rain in the forecast, according to Veronica, this early morning on WTOP.
2: What it feels like right now is pretty much what it's going to feel like throughout your Tuesday. Temperatures will be kind of staying in the low to mid-60s throughout the day with areas of rain. Some of the heaviest and more widespread rain coming in late afternoon and continuing through the evening and overnight going into the Wednesday morning rush. Temperatures today about 65 degrees. We'll drop into the 50s again by Wednesday morning. Highs on Wednesday with more rain and wind in the lower 60s. I'm 7 News Chief Meteorologist Veronica Johnson in the Storm Alert Weather Center.
1: Right now we are looking at 59 degrees, Upper Marlboro, 57 Woodbridge, 58 in our nation's capital, 55 in Holding, rainy around the region. 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
3: 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So that's where WTOP reporters are. Beltsville to Burke.
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5: We're getting more indications the local housing market is cooling. The Greater Capital Area Association of Realtors says closed sales have fallen more than 12% in the last year. Jackie Bennett is the association's incoming president.
6: Our economists are forecasting a slower fall this year as it compares to last year. That's kind of what lies ahead for the DMV real estate market.
5: Bennett's association covers the district and Montgomery County. Compared to last year, new listings in D.C. are down 16%, and in Montgomery County, they're down 3%. On Wall Street Tuesday, the Dow down 185 points, the S&P dipping a fraction, the NASDAQ up 122 points, and oil dipped a bit with West Texas crude trading at $95 a barrel. John Wardock, WTOP News.
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1: On Wednesday, the federal bribery trial today of D.C. Councilmember Trayon White will be in the hands of the jury. After spending the day finalizing jury instructions on Tuesday, the judge sent jurors home. They'll return at 9:30 this Wednesday morning when those instructions will be read and deliberations are set to begin. Now, prosecutors argue White accepted $35,000 in cash in exchange for using his office to help a contractor keep city business. Defense attorneys in the case say prosecutors failed to prove any criminal intent here and questioned the credibility of the contractor turned FBI informant, Aliyu Kamara, who recently recorded conversations with White. This morning, WTOP's Mike Murillo, who's been at the D.C. Federal Courthouse every day of the trial, joins us to talk about what the jurors will be given to consider as they try to reach a verdict in this case.
10: So we're really at the finish line here. Both sides have made their closing arguments, as you said. So the next step is for the judge to instruct the jury on the law, and the deliberations will then begin. And after all the testimony, I think the case has really boiled down to what jurors believe these secret FBI recordings prove. There's no dispute that White accepted the $35,000 in cash stuffed envelopes from Aliyu Kamara. The prosecutors say that money was a bribe and that White agreed to use his position to help Kamara with DC contracts. The defense says, yes, he took the money, but there was never a corrupt agreement attached to it, they say. So jurors have heard many of the same recordings, but the two sides are asking them to interpret those recordings very differently.
11: We heard the closing arguments from both sides, the prosecution and the defense. Let's talk about what the prosecution had to say. What did prosecutors tell jurors to hammer home their message?
10: You know, really here, Nick, the prosecution was very direct. Rebecca Ross telling jurors it was a bribe and said that White essentially put his counsel position up for sale. She argued it was about money and personal gain and really walked jurors back through those secret recordings again. Those are just the center of this case. Her point was White didn't know Kamara was working with the FBI. He didn't know cameras were inside that car. And because of that, she said jurors had a front row seat to what was really happening. Prosecutors also arguing that they don't need a recording where White explicitly says, yes, I agree to this bribe. They say his words and actions together show there was an understanding of sorts and that he intended to help Kamara in exchange for the money.
11: It's interesting because he clearly took the money. There's no disputing that. There's explicit video evidence of him taking money. So what did White's defense attorneys have to say in response?
10: They want the jury to not look at these recordings through what Gary Coleman called the wrong lens. Coleman told jurors there was no crime and said they really need to focus on White's state of mind when he accepted that money. He also went very hard after Kamara. Remember, Kamara began cooperating with the FBI after he was confronted over his own criminal case. So he's hoping for some leniency at his sentencing by cooperating. So Coleman compared him to someone who was drowning and told jurors Kamara made the decision to drown Mr. White instead. The defense argues Kamara repeatedly tried to steer these conversations toward getting to that agreement, but White never actually agreed to the agreement in which he gets 3% of contracts, and which added up to about $156,000. Prosecutors came back and essentially said this case doesn't rise or fall on Kamara's credibility, though the defense really tried to say that the credibility of Kamara is at the center of this. And another thing the defense said, too, when it came to the money, that in the past, they say Kamara has given White campaign contributions in the same way, in cash-filled envelopes. So they say that this wouldn't be out of the ordinary to see this happen again.
11: So it's a quid pro quo at the center of this argument. The jurors will have to sit down and start deciding, was this bribery?
10: That's it. And the jury's got to figure out, what did he intend to do taking this money? That's really what it comes down to. Kamara could have intended the money to be a bribe. He could have handed White that cash expecting something in return, but that's not enough by itself. The question is whether White took that money intending to give Kamara something in return, and that's what the jury has to figure out. That's where the two sides completely disagree, too. Prosecutors are saying recordings show White understood the deal and intended to help Kamara in return. The defense saying, well, White had accepted the money and may have talked about the contract, but that doesn't prove he entered into a corrupt agreement. So really, that's going to be the biggest thing we guess is going to be discussed when those jurors get the time with themselves in the jury room to deliberate.
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0: Plenty of slippery pavement first thing this morning, so be alert, especially outer loop of the Beltway going through Bethesda. You're going to be coming to a nearly screeching halt on the Beltway as you head west of Old Georgetown Road, heading over towards the 270 spur. In that big curve, multiple tractor-trailer crash has been out there for nearly 4 hours now. Traffic only gets by single file to the right, and it will take you maybe 20 minutes or so extra to get through there. Southbound on 270, your lanes are open, and if you take the spur down onto the outer loop of the Beltway, you get on past all of that accident cleanup. Over on the Virginia side, earlier crash southbound on 395 before Duke Street is all gone. 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I'm Robert Workman, your next traffic report in 10 minutes.
2: What it feels like right now is pretty much what it's going to feel like throughout your Tuesday. Temperatures will be kind of staying in the low to mid-60s throughout the day with areas of rain, some of the heaviest and more widespread rain coming in late afternoon and continuing through the evening and overnight going into the Wednesday morning rush. Temperatures today about 65 degrees. We'll drop into the 50s again by Wednesday morning. Highs on Wednesday with more rain and wind in the lower 60s. I'm 7 News Chief Meteorologist Veronica Johnson in the Storm Alert Weather Center.
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1: Turning now at WTOP to some new details this morning about the death of actress Hayden Panettiere. A coroner's report of the case now says the 36-year-old died apparently from an accidental drug overdose involving fentanyl and several other substances. She was found unresponsive, you may remember, at an apartment in South Carolina back this summer in August. The report says pills and a powder, later identified as fentanyl, were found at the scene, as we hear from ABC News correspondent Alex Stone.
14: This toxicology report saying there was fentanyl along with anti-anxiety medication, along with a couple of other medications, one being for bipolar disorder and a muscle relaxant. But the big thing on this was fentanyl, and that it was ruled an accident. But because it was ruled an accident does not mean that the DEA is not going to investigate, like they did with rapper Mac Miller, like they did with friend star Matthew Perry, to figure out where those drugs came from.
1: Questions remain this morning in the death of a Mississippi college student whose body was found after a 4th of July boating trip. A grand jury in the case has concluded there is not enough evidence to bring criminal charges in this case in the death of 18-year-old Nolan Wells, finding no evidence apparently of foul play, saying the case is consistent with drowning.
15: After months of speculation about the death of Nolan Wells, a black teenager left behind on a boating trip off the Mississippi coast, a Jackson County grand jury found there was not evidence to bring charges. The decision was announced by District Attorney Angel Myers McElrath, who pushed back against the narrative that Wells' death was racially motivated.
16: Nolan chose to stay on the island that day, and there is not a scintilla of evidence to contradict that. The family, the crump team, and anyone close to Nolan knew that his disappearance and death were not the result of racial hate or violence.
15: The jurors found no evidence of criminal conduct and noted that autopsies by the medical examiner and an independent forensic pathologist hired by the family found the cause and manner of death to be undetermined. Attorney Benjamin Crump says the state of Mississippi is attempting to close the chapter on Wells' death without getting to the truth. I'm Jennifer King.
1: U.S. Postal Service worker in Utah accused this week of tossing out more than 300 mail ballots ahead of the state's June primary. Federal prosecutors say 34-year-old Damon C.E. dumped the ballots and other mail in a church parking lot while on his route in Eagle Mountain. Now, he was arrested Tuesday in this incident and pleaded not guilty. He told authorities there was no political move here. The Justice Department says the investigation is ongoing this morning. Most voters in Utah cast ballots by mail, and nationwide, nearly a third of all Americans do the same. Imagine getting your official Medicaid acceptance letter from the government and typing in the web address printed on the card, only to find you have reached a website with sexually explicit materials. What's even worse, what if it's included your personal information into the website, exposed you to the identity theft or financial harm as well? That's exactly what has happened to possibly thousands of D.C. residents here who receive letters and ID cards from the District Department of Health Care and Finance. Washington Sun reporter Justin Covert tells WTOP about one Washingtonian's experience with this.
17: She just moved back to the district after living for the past 7 years in Los Angeles. She's moved back in with her mom here in D.C. She's unemployed at the moment. She's been trying to file for any type of health insurance. So she thought, because she doesn't have much income right now, that you sign up for Medicaid. And she just got this letter. She got it September 10th, opened it, and went to the link for the portal and found the scam website. So she's been jumping through hurdles just trying to get health insurance after coming back to D.C. It's been a real circus.
1: Now, Covert says this morning the woman, who is 34, was able to tell it was a fraudulent website, but she worries less tech-savvy Medicaid applicants could easily fall prey to this scam. Stay tuned. There's a growing standoff between Meta and one of the biggest e-commerce companies in the world.
18: 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Muse is marketed as a tool for helping organize your calendar, sort through emails, even do online shopping. 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Mike Dabosky, ABC News.
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19: The Mystics had an all-star saddled with foul trouble. The league leader in rebounds outglassed by a 10-win team. They struggled shooting after the first quarter, but used a 17-6 run late in the third quarter to maintain control over the Connecticut Sun for a 79-69 win, their franchise record 27th of the season, Coach Sidney Johnson.
20: You know, this team was down. This team just showed a lot of guts, and Connecticut played well. And, you know, I thought the whistle was a little tough one for us, especially inside, but you got to be able to pull on something. And so to put together an 11-point fourth quarter defensively, I thought was outstanding considering everything going on. And I just really amazed with the guts of this team.
19: Yeah, especially from Shakira Austin, whose 20th double-double of the season, offset in off nights from Kiki Iriafin, in which her five fouls outnumbered her 4 points. But the Mystics are now a win over Chicago Thursday and an Indiana loss in Minnesota away from clinching the playoff 5 seed. The Nationals 3-1 win in Detroit snaps a 2-game slide thanks to clutch hitting from CJ Abrams. His 2-run homer in the 7th held as the game winner for Blake Butera.
21: I think he loves to be in that big spot. He loves to be in the box with the game on the line. Like I said, he's a superstar, and I think he thrives in those types of environments, those types of situations where he's got to come through for the team. I think he loves that.
19: Abrams also topped 100 RBI, the first National to do it since Anthony Rendon and Juan Soto on the way to the 2019 World Series. Quick turnaround of the 110 rubber match with Richard Lovelady opening in lieu of starter Cade Cavalli. The Nats ace is being shut down after his first full major league season, featuring 200 strikeouts across 32 starts that were just an out shy of 170 innings. Rob Woodfork, WTOP Sports.
1: All right, thank you, Rob. Thank you, Rob, as always. Coming up next half hour on WTOP, right after traffic and weather for you this early Wednesday morning in the 4 a.m. hour.
5: The war with Iran and high gas prices take center stage in key congressional races. I'm Mitchell Miller, today on The Hill.
1: Plus,
6: what will the future of the monthly First Friday in Manassas look like after a deadly shooting? I'm Luke Lukert.
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0: Accident cleanup continues. Outer loop of the Beltway in Bethesda in the big curve between Old Georgetown Road and the 270 Spur. Three tractor trailers involved in the crash that occurred about 12:30 this morning. Only one lane of traffic has been squeezing by to the right for most of the last 4 hours. And occasionally they have stopped all traffic for a few minutes at a time. So be alert for that. Likely will take you at least an extra 20 minutes or so to get from Old Georgetown Road down towards River Road. Inner loop out of Springfield. No incidents reported up towards Tyson's, but like everywhere else, plenty of wet, slippery pavement. I'm Robert Workman, your next traffic report in 10 minutes.
1: Over to Veronica now with a look at that forecast for us. Grab that umbrella, she says, at least through parts of this day.
2: It's another rainy day for us, at least the first half of the morning commute. Now, we didn't see any rainfall flooding. We didn't get the higher rainfall rates, but we could see some shoreline flooding with a persistent easterly wind. So we'll watch spots like Prince Street and King Street in Alexandria. We'll watch Anne Arundel County around Annapolis and even down south through the Northern Neck and the beach locations. Temperatures today will be in the mid-60s. We'll have less rain tomorrow. I'm 7 News Chief Meteorologist Veronica Johnson in the Storm Alert Weather Center.
1: Rainy around the region this morning. Chilly. It's windy as well. 56 degrees Gaithersburg, 57 Arlington and in Lanham. It's 55 right now outside the WTOP studios. Also coming up next half hour,
22: 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I'm Neil Augenstein.
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1: Good Wednesday morning, September 23rd, 2026. We do indeed thank you for taking us along for the 4 a.m. hour ride. Glad you're in. Welcome. I'm Dean Lane. Teddy Gelman is our producer and our top story. At the United Nations, President Trump this week defending his handling of the war with Iran. Almost 8 months old now, Mr. Trump telling world leaders on Tuesday Iran must return to negotiations and fully reopen the Strait of Hormuz. Let's get more from ABC's Mary Bruce this morning.
24: President Trump arriving at the UN to deliver a now familiar warning to Iran. Either make a deal to end the war or he'll, quote, drive them into hell.
25: I have a big decision to make.
24: But Trump also well aware the war he started is upending the world economy, and he tried to convince leaders a deal is coming.
1: So what message might President Donald Trump's tough rhetoric recently be sending to both Iran and America's allies? We asked WTOP National Security Correspondent J.J. Green.
26: Well, the message was pretty unmistakable. The military option is still on the table, even while diplomacy resumes. And he warned that without an agreement, the U.S. could, quote, in his words, annihilate Iran, while demanding that Tehran abandon any path to a nuclear weapon and urging other countries to increase Iran's economic isolation. For allies, the message was somewhat different. Washington intends to maintain pressure on Tehran, but Trump is also presenting negotiations as the potential off-ramp.
1: WTOP National Security Correspondent J.J. Green. To the Hill now, the war with Iran and high gas prices are putting political pressure on Republican congressional candidates of late, and some are breaking with the president this week. WTOP's Capitol Hill correspondent Mitchell Miller on this early Wednesday morning today on The Hill.
27: Michigan Republican Senate candidate Mike Rogers has a new spot featuring him in a grocery store.
28: Groceries cost too much. We have to bring prices down. The war with Iran needs to end.
27: His Democratic opponent, Abdul El-Sayed, says Rogers supported the war when it began, and he says he can't have it both ways.
29: Now, all of a sudden, he can just change his position and flip-flop
4: and get credit for being against the war.
27: Facing political headwinds, Rogers and other Republicans are calling for a suspension of the federal gas tax and a pause in the exports of diesel fuel, which is now nearly $3 more a gallon than it was a year ago. On Capitol Hill, Mitchell Miller, WTOP News.
1: And President Trump also met this week with Ukrainian President Volodymyr Zelensky at the UN to discuss ending the war with Russia. Mr. Trump telling reporters that he hoped peace between Ukraine and Russia would be achieved sooner than expected, quote unquote.
7: I think we're going to make a deal, and I don't want to say what the deal is. We talk about it a lot, including with President Putin, and I think something's going to happen. But certainly they are very good fighters. The only they can be proud of themselves. Regardless, we'll see what happens, but very, very capable people.
1: For the first time in its history, the Secret Service is outsourcing its notoriously rigorous polygraph exams after conducting them actually in-house for decades. Now, this move is said to come as the agency ramps up hiring ahead of the 2028 election cycle, creating a backlog, is the plan, of applications awaiting the required screening. But can outside examiners uphold the same standards as the Secret Service? Washington Sun reporter Derek Hawkins this morning.
8: What they've done is they have a training for all the polygraphers that they work with. It's in the Secret Service. It's a week long. They revalidate them on all their techniques. They also have Secret Service quality control doing real-time monitoring of these programs. So those are some of the safeguards that they have in place. They also say that they're cherry-picking former Secret Service polygraph examiners specifically to do these tests. There's 20 that they've used so far. 18 are former Secret Service, according to Secret Service officials. That could, of course, change. These contracts have a five-year limit and a $20 million cap, so it's unclear. But right now, they're handpicking the ones that they think are the best of the best.
1: WTLP at 4:35. Word this morning that DoorDash has apparently agreed to a $131 million settlement with New York City. News Nation correspondent Connell McShane with that.
10: New York City accusing the company of stiffing its workers and manipulating how it calculates what it's paying them to pay them less. DoorDash also agreeing to let the city monitor them for 3 years, make sure they're not going to slip into the same practice of underpaying the Dashers.
1: WTOP News Time, now 4:35. Jurors in the federal bribery trial here at home of D.C. Councilmember Trayon White are expected to begin deliberating later today in the case this Wednesday. WTOP's Mike Murillo reports this morning. They first get instructions today, this Wednesday, from the judge after hearing two very different interpretations just this week of the evidence during closing arguments.
11: For prosecutors, this comes down to what they say was a pretty simple exchange. Prosecutor Rebecca Ross telling jurors it was a bribe, arguing White's counsel position was, quote, for sale when he accepted $35,000 from businessman Aliyu Kamara. She says the secret FBI recordings gave jurors a front row seat to the agreement to help Kamara with DC contracts in exchange for money. Defense attorney Gary Coleman says those same recordings show there was no crime. He told jurors to focus on White's state of mind and argued that there never was a corrupt agreement and attacked Kamara's credibility, pointing to his cooperation with the FBI after being confronted over his own fraud case. Prosecutor John Crabb countered that the case didn't depend on Kamara's credibility, telling jurors the evidence is on tape. White has pleaded not guilty to the single federal bribery charge. After receiving their instructions, jurors will begin deciding whether prosecutors proved that charge beyond a reasonable doubt. At D.C. District Court, Mike Murillo, WTOP News.
1: Good Wednesday morning, September 23rd, midweek. Thanks for joining us this early morning. It's 4:37. We'll update traffic and weather for you in just 1 minute. Meantime, if you are just joining us, a recap now of the top stories we're following Wednesday morning on WTOP.
12: ABC News, I'm Dave Packer. President Trump returning to Washington from the U.N. General Assembly in New York, where he made a threatening speech about Iran.
25: Or do I annihilate the Islamic Republic and do it quickly, never giving them a chance to kill and destroy people and countries again?
12: But then following the three-hour meeting that U.S. officials had with the Iranian delegation, Trump's now saying that there is lots of momentum for Iran to make a deal. Trump also met with Ukraine's President Zelensky. His last scheduled meeting was with Venezuela's acting president, Delcy Rodriguez. And on the sidelines, the president signed a security deal with the prime ministers of Greenland and Denmark that was announced last week. The family of Mississippi teen Nolan Wells now pushing back against the district attorney's decision not to bring a criminal investigation forward after a grand jury ruled the evidence shows Wells' death was consistent with drowning. This is ABC News.
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1: The time now is 4:38. Traffic and weather on the 8th. And good morning to Robert Workman in the WTOP Traffic Center Wednesday.
0: Good morning, Dean. Outer loop of the Beltway going through Bethesda. Very slow, west of 355, over to what's left of an early morning multiple tractor-trailer crash in the big curve between Old Georgetown Road and the 270 spur. Only a single right lane has been getting by for most of the overnight hours, and now the volume's starting to pick up, so the delay is starting to grow a little bit, too. Could take you an extra 30 minutes to get through from 355 over towards River Road. Reports of standing water on the exit ramp from southbound DC 295 to 695 to take you towards the southeast-southwest freeway. It's slow coming down from just south of East Capitol Street past Pennsylvania Avenue. Northbound looks like your lanes are open up and across the 11th Street Bridge headed for the 3rd Street Tunnel. I'm Robert Workman, your next traffic report in 10 minutes.
1: Now let's take you over to the P.J. 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It's over to 7 News Chief Meteorologist Veronica Johnson with a look at that forecast, saying that at least for the early part of this day, make sure you still have that rain gear with you.
2: We've got some showers this morning, and where it's not raining, there may be some fog or mist. Temperatures this Wednesday morning, somewhere between 52 and 58 degrees. We'll have afternoon temperatures at 58 to 65 degrees. Showers more spotty by the afternoon and evening rush. But as mentioned, it's going to be a breezy day. Wind gust around 30 miles per hour. Breezy on Thursday. Windy conditions for Friday and Saturday, and still breezy for Sunday. But at least we'll get back into sunshine by the end of the week. I'm 7 News Chief Meteorologist Veronica Johnson in the Storm Alert Weather Center.
1: Rainy 59 in Reston, 56 rainy in Bethesda. You're waking up to this morning, 58 on the National Mall, 55 in Holding, outside the WTOP studios, where the time now is 4:40 Wednesday. On WTOP, of course, we bring you Muddy News at 10 and 40. Here's John Wardock.
14: We're getting more indications the local housing market is cooling. The Greater Capital Area Association of Realtors says closed sales have fallen more than 12% in the last year. Jackie Bennett is the association's incoming president.
15: Our economists are forecasting a slower fall this year as it compares to last year. That's kind of what lies ahead for the DMV real estate market.
14: Bennett's association covers the district and Montgomery County. Compared to last year, new listings in D.C. are down 16%, and in Montgomery County, they're down 3%. On Wall Street Tuesday, the Dow down 185 points, the S&P dipping a fraction, the NASDAQ up 122 points, and oil dipped a bit with West Texas crude trading at $95 a barrel. John Wardock, WTOP News.
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1: Seems foreign hackers breached two small water utility systems in Colorado last month. News Nation's Blake Berman has more on that for us.
16: The governor's office there says water quality was never at risk and operators quickly regained control and alerted the state. No word yet on who carried out that breach, but it's just the latest in a growing wave of cyber attacks on water systems specifically all across the country. The EPA says more than 100 water and wastewater systems have been targeted across 12 states already this year.
1: Officials say the hackers changed equipment settings, disabled remote access and alarms, and altered pumping cycles at both of the utilities. Closer to home, there are new charges against the former stepfather of a Spotsylvania County teenager who's been missing for more than a decade now. Prosecutors in this case say he had motive to kill her, quote unquote. WTOP's Neil Augenstein brings us up to date.
22: James Branton was scheduled to go on trial this week on child sex abuse charges. Caitlin Akins was last seen 11 years ago when she was 19. Branton's charged with aggravated sexual battery, indecent liberties, and child cruelty against Akins and her sister when the two were younger. He was the last person to see Akins when he agreed to drive her to catch a flight leaving from Reagan National Airport. Now Branton's been indicted on 13 new counts of possession of child pornography with an offense date of April 2026. His trial on the abuse charges will be rescheduled for December. Branton has not been charged with any crime related to Akins' disappearance. Neil Augenstein, WTOP News.
5: News.
1: The city of Manassas is considering ways to make a popular monthly event safer after a teen girl was shot and killed during one of those events earlier this month. City leaders have already canceled October 1st Friday, but some neighbors say the event should be called off for the rest of the year.
6: We are in favor, as a restaurant community, of pausing First Friday for the rest of the year.
17: That is Miguel Perez speaking to the Manassas City Council. As of now, a First Friday is scheduled in November, though the council is considering shortening it till just 9 p.m. They're also limiting alcohol outside. Some residents took issue with the rampant alleged underage drinking at the event.
18: And this creates an environment where criminals know that they can cut up. They know that they can do whatever, and they know that nothing's going to necessarily happen.
17: Others took aim at the suspects in the shooting's criminal past and that they were out on bail.
19: How did a felon who took a gun onto school property be allowed to be on the street?
17: Luke Luger, WTOP News.
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1: The Secret Service is making changes these days in how it vets the men and women who protect the country's leaders. Now, for the first time ever, the agency is outsourcing, we understand this morning, the famously tough polygraph exams that they request, which have been done in-house for decades. Now, this move comes as the agency makes an aggressive push to hire thousands of new agents before the 2028 election cycle, also coming amid a historic rise in threats against public officials. This morning, Derek Hawkins, who covers justice and law enforcement for the Washington Sun, walks us through it.
8: Historically, the Secret Service has always done its polygraphs in-house. So all applicants to the Secret Service who make it sufficiently far in the hiring process have to sit for a polygraph exam. It's very intense. The Secret Service embarked on this very aggressive recruitment initiative late last year, looking ahead to this incredibly rigorous campaign schedule that they're going to have in 2028. They're trying to hire 4,000 people by then and get the agency above 10,000 employees total. This ended up creating a backlog of applicants who needed to be polygraphed at the service, according to the officials that I spoke with. And so they tried a few different approaches to chip away at this backlog so they could keep applicants moving through the pipeline. And they ended up looking outside, contracting with three companies for up to $20 million to administer these polygraphs to these agents.
31: Well, you mentioned, though, how tough these polygraphs were when the Secret Service themselves were doing these. What about safeguards in place to make sure these outside examiners meet the same rigorous standards? So what's in place there?
8: That's an issue that came up in a lot of my conversations. Initially, I spoke to a number of former polygraph examiners who raised exactly those issues. What are the standards? Are these contractors former Secret Service agents? If not, what agencies do they have experience at? And do they understand what makes the Secret Service's polygraph program so elite and so tough? And what they've done is they have a training for all the polygraphers that they work with. It's in the Secret Service. It's a week long. They revalidate them on all their techniques. They also have Secret Service quality control doing real-time monitoring of these programs. So those are some of the safeguards that they have in place. They also say that they're cherry-picking former Secret Service polygraph examiners specifically to do these tests. There's 20 that they've used so far. 18 are former Secret Service, according to Secret Service officials. That could, of course, change. These contracts have a 5-year limit and a $20 million cap. So it's unclear. But right now, they're handpicking the ones that they think are the best of the best.
0: Derek, did your reporting uncover, did you hear from anyone for your story about what the reasoning is for the 2028 elections? Is it truly just they're going to have that many more people to protect? Is that why that many more agents are needed?
8: They really are, and they've got a confluence of things that they're looking at in 2028. The elections, of course, this is going to be a very long election cycle. You have both parties are not going to be running incumbents, so the field is wide open for anyone. Depending on the threats and the level of attention around those candidates, they could be assigned Secret Service details fairly early on. That's what we saw in 2008. We saw it again in 2016. It's entirely possible. So you're going to have a lot of candidates who may need protection. You've also got the 2028 Olympics in Los Angeles, and that's a huge event, and it's a top-tier national security event that the Secret Service is tasked, is in charge of protection on. So the Secret Service already has people out there laying the groundwork for security around the Olympics. And then you have other things that come up normally, like the UN General Assembly happens every year. It's happening this week. That's a huge surge of agents to New York. You've got the Paralympics. You've got a number of other things that are going to demand the Secret Service's protection and heavy involvement. And so, you know, I've reported this before. Some people in the service have taken to calling 2028 Armageddon just because of how intense the protective schedule is going to be. It's really important that they plus up by then.
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2: Overnight, three tractor trailers tangled up in a crash on the outer loop of the Beltway in the big curve between Old Georgetown Road and the 270 Spur in Bethesda. And since then, at most, only one right lane has been getting by for more than 4 hours. Bumper-to-bumper traffic coming around the outer loop of the Beltway from 355, heading over towards that crash scene. Southbound on 270, your lanes are open, but like everywhere else, there's going to be plenty of slippery pavement, so watch your speed as you head down towards the lane divide. And as you go down the spur to join the outer loop of the Beltway, you'll get on past the accident cleanup. I'm Robert Workman, your next traffic report in 10 minutes.
4: It's another rainy day for us, at least the first half of the morning commute. Now, we didn't see any rainfall flooding. We didn't get the higher rainfall rates, but we could see some shoreline flooding with a persistent easterly wind. So we'll watch spots like Prince Street and King Street in Alexandria. We'll watch Anne Arundel County around Annapolis and even down south through the Northern Neck and the beach locations. Temperatures today will be in the mid-60s. We'll have less rain tomorrow. I'm 7 News Chief Meteorologist Veronica Johnson in the Storm Alert Weather Center.
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1: WTOP at 4:53. Bed bugs made an unwelcome comeback in the U.S. years ago, and you may have heard plenty of theories about why that was. So what is really behind the resurgence? WTOP's Liz Anderson talking this morning with an expert to get some answers on that.
3: It was thought that DDT eradicated bedbugs after World War II. The longtime theory is that international travelers were responsible for the resurgence of bedbugs in the U.S. in the 1990s. But Virginia Tech professor of urban entomology, Warren Booth, led a group of researchers who found
6: there was no real evidence that there was a lot of genetic exchange occurring between Europe and the U.S. and Canada, or vice versa.
3: When it comes to bedbug genetics,
6: the U.S. was very much on its own, and Canada fell somewhere in between, more associated with Europe than with the U.S., which is kind of really interesting considering we share a border.
3: Long story short, the right things aligned in the wrong way.
6: The reason we saw them suddenly appearing in the early 2000s was it was just the right time. They were resistant to all of the major active ingredients, and there was nothing kind of reducing populations.
3: Liz Anderson, WTOP News.
1: Girls from IDEA and KIPP DC schools are sharpening their football skills these days with help from a burgundy and gold legend.
13: Rain moved practice inside to a Deanwood gym where IDEA PCS junior Tanya Vincent was preparing for her second season of flag football. The quarterback says the sport is helping her become more comfortable speaking up.
14: Being here is like different because I have to talk to others. I have to communicate.
13: The clinic is part of NFL Flag in School, which provides equipment and curriculum to build or expand flag football programs in schools throughout the country. Pro Football Hall of Famer Gerald Green stopped by during practice today, and he said he saw the connection among the girls.
15: I've been watching the camaraderie, the energy, the friendship among them.
13: And for Tanya, learning to find her voice on the field is carrying into life beyond the game.
14: Even though you're scared, just put yourself out there.
13: In the district, Tamika Cody, WTOP News.
16: I see your
1: 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ABC Sherry Preston tells us Wednesday morning where the best leaf peeping will be this season.
18: In the West, Wyoming, Colorado, Idaho, Montana, the colors are popping now, but because of dry weather this year, they could be a little less vibrant. In the Northeast, it's expected to be stunning, with the best colors showing up early next month. It'll be the end of October for peak foliage in the Midwest. And in the upper Midwest, places like Wisconsin's Northwoods, drought conditions might mute the color of some leaves, but could also result in chaotic fall colors.
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22: The Mystics have officially gone where no team in franchise history has gone before.
26: Get the jumper, Morris gets the board, and Washington records their 27th win of the season, a new franchise record.
22: Christy Winter Scott on Monumental calling the historic 79-69 win in D.C. that Sonia Citron told the network was gritty.
27: It definitely wasn't pretty, but sometimes that's just how basketball is. You got to fight through it, get those tough, gritty wins. And, you know, I think we did that today. Even though, you know, stuff wasn't going our way or, you know, we weren't hitting shots, we stuck with it and we pulled up the W, which is all that matters.
22: Kiki Iriafin was saddled with foul trouble, but Shakira Austin carried the load with 25 points and 13 rebounds to join Iriafin as the first teammates to notch 20 double-doubles in the same season. The Mystics, with a win Thursday over Chicago and an Indiana loss in Minnesota, clinched the 5 seed in the playoffs. The Nationals' 3-1 win in Detroit made history as well, as Nassim Nunez recorded his 47th stolen base to tie C.J. Abrams' franchise record on a night C.J. did all the scoring with his pair of 400-foot home runs to become the Nats' first 100 RBI performer in 7 years, and he joins National League MVP frontrunner Pete Crow Armstrong as the only players in all of baseball with 30 doubles, 30 home runs, 30 steals, and 100 RBI. The Orioles' rainout means a split doubleheader with the Blue Jays starting at 1:35 to finish off a virtual playoff series impacting the final AL wildcard. Rob Woodfork, WTOP Sports.
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1: Good Wednesday morning, September 23rd, 4:58 at dawn. Traffic and weather on the 8th. And good morning to Robert Workman Wednesday in the WTOP Traffic Center.
0: Good morning, Dean. Outer loop of the Beltway off to a slow start in Bethesda. You're going to be on the brakes hard from 355 over to what's left of an early morning crash. It occurred about 12:30 this morning over in the big curve near the 270 spur. Only one lane of traffic is getting by to the right. Three tractor trailers were involved in that crash. No ETA on when they're going to get more lanes open from the State Highway Administration. It's probably going to cost you at least a half an hour extra going west from Connecticut Avenue. Standing water downtown on the ramp to 695 off of southbound 295. Looks like it's bumper to bumper coming down from Benning Road. And VDOT checking for a crash southbound on I-95 near the Prince William Parkway. 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I'm Robert Workman, your next traffic report in 10 minutes.
2: Our coolest stretch of weather since May continues. Temperatures this morning somewhere between 52 and 58 degrees. We'll have a high temperature range of 58 to 65 degrees. Rain likely in the morning with only a chance by the afternoon. I'm 7 News Chief Meteorologist Veronica Johnson in the Storm Alert Weather Center.
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1: Good Wednesday morning, September 23rd. I'm Dean Lane. Coming up this 5 a.m. hour.
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8: Prince George's County residents debate if the sphere is next. I'm Jimmy Alexander.
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1: Prince William County leaders exerting more control over data center development.
17: It was a bribe versus there was no crime. The final argument in the Trayon White bribery trial. I'm Mike Murillo.
1: Wall Street begins on a mixed note. Good morning, 5 o'clock on WTOP.
21: From ABC News, I'm Sherry Preston. Hackers may have hit the FBI and made off with information on nearly every agent at the Bureau. ABC's Karen Waugh in D.C. says they may have gotten in through the FBI's job site.
23: That website is where everyone who wants to be an agent has applied since 2017. As of last night, the site was down. The notorious hacking group called Shiny Hunters claims it stole data on almost all FBI agents and everyone who ever applied. It calls the hack payback for an FBI warning in May that exposed the group's methods.
21: The hacker is posting what they say is a sample of the data, including names, home addresses, and information on family members. As the U.N. General Assembly continues in New York, ABC News Chief White House correspondent Mary Bruce says there have been talks between the U.S. and Iran.
24: The president said that his team had a three-hour-long meeting with the Iranian delegation on the sidelines of the General Assembly. And the president said Iran faces, as he described now, potential greatness or obliteration. But the president described it as a very good meeting. And the president himself, the administration has suggested that Trump is interested and willing to sit down with the Iranian leader. No signs of a meeting at that level on the books just yet, though.
21: President Trump welcomes China's leader to Washington today with a rare greeting by the president for Xi Jinping on the tarmac. But with China supporting Iran, Republican Senator Roger Wicker says,
28: I would have suggested the president not invite Xi Jinping to Washington for such a lavish welcome.
21: The family of Nolan Wells, the 18-year-old who died under mysterious circumstances in Mississippi over the 4th of July weekend, pushing for more investigation. A grand jury finding nothing criminal about his death. His mother, Christine Wansley, speaking to ABC's Lindsay Davis.
31: What did you all think was the most damning evidence?
32: I would say the blunt force trauma.
21: The medical examiner says it appears Nolan Wells drowned. 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
8: It's 5:02 on Wednesday, September 23rd. We're at 55 degrees this morning with some rain out there. Highs in the 60s today. Good morning. I'm John Aaron.
33: And I'm Sarah Jacobs with the top local stories we're following this hour. Traffic, taxpayer costs, labor protections. These are just some of the concerns raised by Prince George's County residents about the proposed $1.4 billion sphere at National Harbor. But WTOP's Jimmy Alexander tells us some at the county council's listening session want lawmakers to seize the opportunity.
4: 30 years ago, FedEx Field. 20 years ago, National Harbor. 10 years ago, MGM.
8: That was Prince George's County resident Danny Moore King, who told lawmakers every era gets their landmark project and the sphere is theirs.
4: All of these projects had contention and controversy. But the leadership at that time found compromise for the greater good.
3: Now, Moore King acknowledged that compromise doesn't mean everybody wins.
4: But it means that people don't lose out on a transformative opportunity.
5: All the trade unions with the best and only real apprenticeship programs in Maryland are within a 10-minute drive from the potential location of this project.
3: Mike Dempsey, who trains local carpenters in Upper Marlboro, says he's reached out twice to the Sphere team.
5: And to give them a personal tour of our training center. Nothing. This is not how you treat the people that live and work here.
3: From Prince George's County, Jimmy Alexander, WTOP News.
8: Local leaders are working to ease public concerns surrounding rapidly evolving AI technology. Maryland Governor Wes Moore issued a three-pronged framework yesterday that aims to protect people, workers, and kids in Virginia. Governor Abigail Spanberger is urging lawmakers to pass AI regulation. She spoke to WTOP about her letter to congressional leaders and the concerns that prompted her to write it.
6: Certainly, we can work at the state level to try and take steps to protect our communities and to create some sort of backstopping.
7: Governor Spanberger's letter mentioned efforts for data center accountability in the Commonwealth.
6: But ultimately, it needs to happen at the federal level.
7: Spanberger, speaking to WTOP's Ann and Sean, boiled down what she'd like federal lawmakers to do.
6: Create rules of the road. This is

0: as those centers meet certain specifications for size. The board voted unanimously yesterday to reduce the size of the county district where those data centers can be built without county approval. The district now covers only the land where the data centers have already been built or where the county has already approved data center applications. The move reduces the district from about 9,700 acres to 3,500 acres. The board is giving developers a 90-day grace period before the new boundary goes into effect.
1: Latest now in the federal bribery trial of D.C. Councilmember Trayon White. The case is just one step away from reaching the jury. Jurors will return to court at 9:30 this morning for final jury instructions from the judge before they begin deliberating. WTOP's Mike Murillo reports on the closing arguments given by lawyers from both sides.
2: Prosecutor Rebecca Ross told jurors the case was simple. It was a bribe. She argued White was motivated by money and agreed to use his position to help businessman Aliyu Kamara with DC contracts in exchange for cash. Ross told jurors they had a front row seat because White didn't know Kamara was working with the FBI and that the cameras were recording their meetings. Defense attorney Gary Coleman says those recordings don't prove White had a corrupt state of mind or ever reached an agreement with Kamara. He attacked Kamara's credibility, saying he's drowning because of his own criminal case and chose to, quote, drown Mr. White instead. White is accused of accepting $35,000 over four meetings. He's pleaded not guilty to one federal bribery charge. Prosecutor John Crabb finished by arguing Kamara's credibility doesn't decide the case because he says the alleged crime is on tape. At D.C. District Court, Mike Murillo, WTOP News.
0: Chinese President Xi Jinping visits the White House this week, and because of that state visit, multiple streets in downtown D.C. will be closed for parking and vehicle traffic starting today through Friday. Parking is already restricted today along streets in the vicinity of Constitution Avenue and Pennsylvania Avenue Northwest. On Thursday and Friday, additional parking restrictions as well as street closures will be in effect. There could be delays, so D.C. police are urging drivers to take alternate routes. And, of course, the WTOP Traffic Center will keep you updated and get you around any trouble spots.
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0: Traffic and weather on WTOP. Good morning, Rita Kessler in the Traffic Center.
10: Good morning, Sarah, and it is already messy on the roads. We've had a crash there all night long on the outer loop of the Beltway in Maryland near the big curve before the 270 spur merges in. Single file right gets by a crash involving several tractor trailers. Reportedly, three tractor trailers involved. Two were at least jackknifed. Not sure if they still are. But that's going to be an extensive cleanup. This closure could last through the morning rush hour. So something to keep in mind that it is just going to be the right lane and your delays are already after Connecticut Avenue around past the scene. Now, we also have a sizable backup on southbound DC 295 before Benning Road, headed all the way to the 11th Street Bridge. Reportedly high standing water across the ramp onto the inbound 11th Street Bridge. Not sure if it is passable or not. Not if you can get on, but if it is passable, people are using a lot of caution. And that is what's causing the delays there. You'll also find in Virginia, it is southbound 95 with a growing delay from 123 toward the Prince William Parkway, where there was a report of a wreck. The WTOP newsroom is furnished by Regency Furniture. Regency's total warehouse liquidation event is this weekend. 47 million $2 million in furniture and mattresses must go at Regency Furniture in Waldorf. I'm Rita Kessler, your next traffic report in about 10 minutes.
1: And here is 7 News meteorologist Eileen Whalen.
9: Wet weather kicks off this Wednesday morning, but later this afternoon, I think it'll be a little drier. It'll be cloudy, cool, and breezy. Temperatures this afternoon between 64 and 66. Now, tonight, lows will fall

0: between 47 and 55, so chilly tomorrow morning. Still breezy tomorrow with highs in the 60s, but by Friday afternoon, we're in the 70s, and it'll be windy for the weekend as we track a coastal storm over New England, but temperatures will be in the lower 70s for weekend highs. I'm 7 News meteorologist Eileen Whalen in the Storm Alert Weather Center.
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2: Money news, Planet Fitness shares finished in the red for the sixth day in a row. They dropped 9% yesterday. The stock has now lost about 60% of its value so far this year. The company's second quarter earnings report was lackluster, and the high volume, low price fitness industry is getting more competitive, factors that are weighing on the stock price. The company's CEO also admits that Planet Fitness needs to put more efforts into growing its membership numbers.
1: A new survey finds some homeowners are having trouble paying their mortgages. WTOP business reporter John Wardock has more.
3: LendingTree surveyed 2,000 consumers and found 50% failed to make a full mortgage payment at least once in the past year. And when broken out by age, 81% of Gen Z homeowners missed a payment, while 59% of millennials. And the survey found to keep up, 21% said they worked more or took a second job just so they could pay their mortgage. John Wardock, WTOP News.
2: Coming up, details on a bizarre Medicaid mistake. It's 512.
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1: It's 5:14. I'm Sarah Jacobs. Thanks for being with us.
2: I'm John Aaron. It is sentencing day again for disgraced movie mogul Harvey Weinstein. The first time he was sentenced to prison, it was March 2020, just hours before the world began shutting down at the start of the pandemic. Today, after an overturned conviction and two retrials, Weinstein is set to be sentenced again for one of the same crimes. The 74-year-old faces up to 25 years in prison for sexually assaulting a former TV production assistant at his Manhattan apartment in 2006. Miriam Haley gave her account of the assault at two trials. Weinstein has already served more than 6 years as his case has cycled repeatedly through the criminal justice system.
1: A bizarre mistake to tell you about involving D.C. Medicaid. An incorrect web address was printed on materials mailed to recipients, materials that included new medical ID cards. People who typed the address into their browsers were directed to a website that contained sexually explicit material. The D.C. Department of Health Care and Finance has apologized for the mistake and says the incorrect domain is no longer used or owned by the city. Washington Sun reporter Justice Covert tells WTOP.
11: The Department of Health Care and Finance had switched over to a different domain or something along those lines and just forgot to either keep that domain or forgot to keep it purchased. And somehow it got in the hands of a phishing website or scammers that turned the domain, the URL, into a way to trap people and steal people's data. The problem here is that the department just did not take that old link off of their new materials, and it has been sent out to possibly thousands of Medicare recipients across the district.
1: Covert says the Healthcare and Finance Department is working with DC's chief technology officer to prevent future mistakes like this, but it remains unclear exactly what the next steps might be.
2: 516.
12: This is the Bloomberg Black Business Beat. Building safeguards for AI and what that looks like has dominated the conversation here at Bloomberg for a while now. Alondra Nelson is a member of the UN's advisory body on AI and a professor at the Institute for Advanced Study. She spoke to Bloomberg recently, arguing that global leaders and governments should work together to build guardrails for AI, even rivals like the US and China.
13: During the height of the Cold War, the USSR and the United States were able to collaborate on a few things. And so, that window of opportunity could still be here. I think issues of AI safety are where we need to create truly global standards around how to ship these technologies safely.
12: Professor Nelson speaking to Bloomberg. She's a person of color whose work routinely studies how race and societal structures converge with science and technology. I'm Bloomberg's Justin Milliner on the Black Business Beat.
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1: President Trump is getting ready to welcome a high-profile visitor to Washington, Chinese President Xi Jinping.
2: And Virginia's governor calls on Congress to take steps to regulate artificial intelligence.
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2: 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Traffic and weather tracking some big problems this morning, Rita Kessler.
18: You're not kidding, John. Right now, we already have a big delay on the outer loop in Maryland. It is already back to Connecticut Avenue. This takes you around toward the big curve before the merge with the 270 spur. Single file right is getting by the tractor-trailer crash. Reportedly, several tractor-trailers involved. Three tractor-trailers involved with the crash that happened in the midnight hour last night. So it's been there for quite some time, and the cleanup is expected to last for a while. So something to keep in mind if that's the way you normally go. Inner loop, not seeing any delays getting around past it, headed all the way toward 95 in Maryland. If you're on DC 295, that delay's breaking up just a bit. Southbound slows before bending past East Capitol Street. It slows again before Pennsylvania Avenue toward the 11th Street Bridge. There was reportedly a lot of high standing water on the ramp to the inbound 11th Street Bridge. In Virginia, it is southbound 95 in a delay from 123 toward the Prince William Parkway with a report of a wreck. Northbound rubbernecking delay already starting to form with the volume from Dale City into Woodbridge. If you're on to 66, no reported issues. Eastbound getting a little heavy into Centerville. No problems on the Dulles Toll Road. Back in Maryland on southbound 270. Just some volume out of Frederick. And then it looks good in through Rockville to the lane divide. I'm Rita Kessler. Your next traffic report in about 10 minutes.
1: And now to 7 News meteorologist Jordan Evans.
17: Yeah, tracking weather with rain this morning again, where the showers continue to push through, although a back edge already appearing now across Fairfax County. So I do think we'll see some dry time here soon. And the showers may continue for portions of the region this morning. Then everyone gets some dry weather for the afternoon. Clouds will stick around, though. We have an east wind still around 10 to 20 miles per hour. And that'll keep, of course, the coastal flooding concerns in play during the high tide cycles along the Potomac and parts of the Chesapeake Bay. Now, talking temperatures, we are a couple of degrees warmer today, around 65, and then tomorrow, that's when the rebound begins. We're pushing 69 on your Thursday. Low to mid-70s Friday and Saturday, then we'll track another round of some cooler air by end of the weekend into early next week. But look for those highs starting to rebound, and at least those, or sunshine, I should say, begins to return by end of the week as well. 56 now Northwest DC, 57 out at Springfield, and 55 at College Park.
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2: It's 5:23.
1: The Commanders are back at practice with Marcus Mariota getting starters reps for Sunday's games against the defending Super Bowl champs, while Jaden Daniels' return from his latest injury, still unknown. In today's DC Sports Filtered, Rob Woodfork says this is not a new test for the Commanders. It's a bet they spent all summer making.
19: All training camp, I told you these Commanders were being built on trust before it was earned. Allegretti at center, Coleman at tackle, guys getting the job before the tape fully backed it up. Sunday, that same bet gets its biggest test yet with a backup quarterback. Because this is what the offensive redesign in the offseason was actually for. Blau's run-first system, the signings of pass-catching Terps, Diggs and Okonkwo, making Tunsil the highest-paid tackle. That wasn't just to make Daniels better. It was insurance against his absence, whether anyone said it out loud or not. Everybody in that building knew this Sunday was coming, just not week three. Mariota gave a solid preview Sunday. Cold off the bench, he completed 11 of 16 passes for 111 yards, a touchdown to Diggs, and should have been another to Deami Brown if replay did its job. Now go do it from the opening snap against a defense that hasn't lost in 12 games. If this offense falls apart without Daniels, then every one of those trust bets this summer was really just a bet he'd never get hurt again. Sunday, the house finds out if it covers. I'm Rob Woodfork. And that's DC Sports Filtered.
2: And we've got more sports brought to you by Amentum, delivering advanced solutions for space and defense from the Commanders to the Nats. Dave Preston.
24: Yes, heck of a night for the Nationals as they were facing Detroit, where the wind was blowing out for a certain infielder.
25: Go ahead, run in scoring position. The pitch to Abrams, hit in the air to deep right field. This is way back. This is going, and long gone. Goodbye. Second home run of the night for C.J. Abrams is his 33rd of the year.
24: Charlie slows on 1500 AM. C.J. Abrams homers twice as the Nats win 3-1. Abrams becoming the first Washington player to drive in 100 or more runs since 2019. Orioles in Toronto were rained out. They'll play two today. O's, one loss or one Chicago White Sox win away from being eliminated. This last stretch, it's been very painful because they've been on the precipice and it's...
2: And they could lock it up and they or at least keep themselves, you know, more in it, and they just don't.
24: It's just, yes, they're still around. Yeah. They're not gone yet. WNBA Mystics get 25 points with 13 rebounds from Shakira Austin in there. 79-69 win over Connecticut. Austin telling Monumental Sports.
0: My team just needs me to be poised. I need to focus more on, you know, controlling everything. Like, I think they lean on me emotionally, physically, competitively, and I have to be able to set the tone, and I did it. So we just want to be better next game.
24: Mystics move into sole possession of third place in the Eastern Conference. NFL, the quarterback carnage includes New York Giants starter Jackson Dart out longer than expected with a bad knee. Commanders going with backup Marcus Mariota in their week 3 game with Seattle. Head coach Dan Quinn slated to speak this afternoon before practice. College football, Maryland kicks off Big Ten play Saturday, while coach Mike Locksley addresses why the fan base should believe in his program despite losses like last Saturday against Virginia Tech.
3: I understand why the fans are frustrated. They've earned the right for us to play better than we have. It won't get fixed here at the podium. It gets fixed across the street with the work we do. We continue to do the work. We continue to improve. We'll continue to do the things we have to do to earn their trust back.
24: Terps host UCLA Saturday. Dave Preston, WTOP Sports.
1: Thank you, Dave. Coming up after traffic and weather, the jury for D.C. Councilmember Trayon White's federal bribery trial are set to begin their deliberations this morning, 527.
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2: Traffic and weather. Let's go to Rita in the busy traffic center.
18: And the top things we're watching right now, John, include the longstanding wreck on the outer loop in Maryland near the big curve before the 270 spur. Single file right gets by the crash that involves several tractor trailers from the overnight hours. Delays are almost back to Georgia Avenue. You're going to need to give yourself some extra time if you have to stick with that delay. Southbound DC 295 solid before Benning Road headed toward the 11th Street Bridge. Reportedly, the ramp to the 11th Street Bridge is flooded. Not sure if it is passable. Callers reporting New York Avenue at Bladensburg Road. Those traffic lights are flashing red in all directions. While people say police are nearby on Bladensburg Road, no one is on the scene directing traffic. Eastbound 50 in Maryland near Route 2 and after the Severn River Bridge. Callers report the left side involved in a tractor-trailer crash. And southbound 95 in Virginia near the Prince William Parkway. Single file left gets by that wreck. I'm Rita Kessler. Your next traffic report in about 10 minutes.
1: It is going to be cloudy, cool, and breezy today. There's a chance of showers, especially this morning. We'll start to dry out a bit this afternoon with highs in the mid-60s. 56 now in Annandale, 55 in Germantown, and 56 degrees in D.C.'s DuPont Circle at 5:30.
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2: Good morning, I'm John Aaron.
1: And I'm Sarah Jacobs. Teddy Gelman is our producer. Here are the top stories we're following for you this morning. Did D.C. Councilmember Trayon White commit a felony by accepting a bribe? Jurors are set to take up that question later this morning after closing arguments yesterday. Prosecutors say White accepted cash in exchange for helping a businessman turned FBI informant with city contracts. Defense attorneys question the credibility of that informant who recorded his conversations with White. WTOP's Mike Murillo has more on where things stand.
7: After all the testimony, I think the case has really boiled down to what jurors believe these secret FBI recordings prove. There's no dispute that White accepted the $35,000 in cash stuffed envelopes from Aliyu Kamara. The prosecutors say that money was a bribe and that White agreed to use his position to help Kamara with DC contracts. The defense says, yes, he took the money, but there was never a corrupt agreement attached to it, they say. So jurors have heard many of the same recordings, but the two sides are asking them to interpret those recordings very differently.
1: White is facing up to 15 years in prison if convicted. We will bring you updates on the trial as soon as we get them.
2: Following his visit to the United Nations, President Trump is getting ready to welcome a high-profile visitor to Washington.
9: China's President Xi arriving today ahead of a state dinner at the White House tomorrow. Meta CEO Mark Zuckerberg, Amazon's Jeff Bezos, and OpenAI Sam Altman are among the tech execs on the guest list. Forbes says the net worth of the tech moguls confirmed so far is more than $2.2 trillion combined.
2: That's ABC's Lionel Moyes. Trump is expected to be on the tarmac at Joint Base Andrews today to welcome his counterpart's plane instead of waiting for him at the White House. The move shows how far the president is going to honor China's leader as he makes his first state visit in more than a decade. Major issues to discuss include trade, artificial intelligence, Taiwan, and the war with Iran. Numerous streets will be closed downtown because of the visit, including parts of Constitution and Pennsylvania avenues. Stay with WTOP and WTOP.com for the latest.
1: We are also learning more about the U.S. delegation's trip to the U.N. General Assembly. President Trump said U.S. and Iranian officials met for about 3 hours yesterday. The meeting came shortly after Trump threatened to annihilate the Islamic Republic. That was his word. Trump offered few other details about the talks, but the engagement comes after months of relative silence between the two countries. President Trump also met with leaders from Gulf nations yesterday.
2: The federal government is trying to exert more control over the midterm election process, but is getting plenty of pushback. WTOP's Mitchell Miller has more today on the Hill.
11: Maryland Democratic Congressman Jamie Raskin says state election officials are holding up against political pressure from the Trump administration.
12: Every attempt at undermining or overturning or transferring power over them has been rejected in court.
11: The Justice Department has tried to force states to turn over detailed voter records, saying they're needed to prevent voter fraud. During a forum conducted by Democrats, Michael Waldman with the Brennan Center for Justice said his chief concern heading into the midterms has been voter confusion. But he says
13: voters can vote with confidence that they actually will be able to vote as they have been able to before.
11: On Capitol Hill, Mitchell Miller, WTOP News.
1: There's a warning about artificial intelligence coming from Virginia's governor. In a letter to congressional leaders, Abigail Spanberger warns AI is posing risks to privacy, jobs, and the environment. She tells WTOP
23: this particular Congress hasn't taken action on so many of the issues that matter to the American people at this time that shouldn't preclude anyone from expecting that they actually take steps to create a regulatory framework for a technology that is ever evolving, one that is causing deep concern among the American public, and one where we actually need federal regulation. Certainly, we can work at the state level to try and take steps to protect our communities and to create some sort of backstopping. But ultimately, it needs to happen at the federal level.
1: Spanberger says AI oversight should not be left to the companies developing the technology. She also launched a rapid response AI task force to examine the potential dangers of developing the technology without stronger safeguards in place.
2: Another part of the area is pressing pause on data center development. The Anne Arundel County Council has voted to impose a 15-month moratorium on data center approvals. Still, it's not as drastic as an initial effort to ban the facilities outright. The Banner reports this latest move establishes a work study group which will look at data center best practices elsewhere and make recommendations. In Maryland alone, Prince George's, Howard, and Calvert counties have put in place temporary data center bans. It comes as residents are concerned about issues including power demands and noise.
1: One sport is catching fire in D.C., and WTOP's Tamika Cody is taking a look.
14: Inside a Dean Wood gym, girls from IDEA and KIPP D.C. schools practice passing, receiving, and footwork skills for flag football. Programs like this are getting a boost. Gen Youth Vice President Lauren Izzo says the new kits come with the basics.
15: It includes 10 footballs, 50 flag belts, and a standards-based curriculum that was developed by Shape America.
14: The kits could reach more than 550,000 students nationwide. Hall of Famer Gerald Green caught up with the young athletes during practice, and he says the spotlight in the community is what matters.
16: There's many places they could have come, but today they came here, and I was glad to be here.
14: Schools across the country can apply for free kits when applications reopen around the NFL draft. In the district, Tamika Cody, WTOP News.
2: Coming up,
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1: Traffic and weather on WTOP. Let's go back to Rita in the traffic center.
18: Well, we already have a lot going on in the area. The outer loop of the Beltway in Maryland delays almost back to Georgia Avenue, headed all the way around toward the big curve before the merge with the 270 spur. Single file right gets by the tractor-trailer crash involving several tractor-trailers. They're not sure when they're going to get the road reopened, so that delay is only going to grow. Southbound 270 spur is slow, trying to get onto the outer loop of the Beltway, while inbound New York Avenue delays from South Dakota to Bladensburg. The traffic light reportedly flashing red in all directions. No one directing traffic. Southbound DC 295 delays now from Burroughs to the 11th Street Bridge, where there was high standing water reported across the ramp for the bridge. You'll also find in Virginia, it is southbound 95 near the Prince William Parkway. Single file left. Getting by that wreck delays back across the Occoquan, while northbound has a rubbernecking delay out of Dale City. Back in Maryland, eastbound 50 after the Seven River Bridge near Route 2, single file right gets by that tractor trailer crash. Southbound Baltimore, Washington Parkway before 450 is a report of a wreck. And in the Poolsville area, it is 28 near Jerusalem Road. A downed tree in the roadway has your lanes blocked. Not sure if there's an official detour or whether they're turning you around. Either way, you're not going to be able to get through that intersection. I'm Rita Kessler, your next traffic report in about 10 minutes.
2: Now to the PJ Fitzpatrick Home Improvement Weather Desk. 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Here's 7 News meteorologist Eileen Whalen.
0: Well, the fall season is off to an unseasonably cool start. I'm sure you had to find some extra warm gear, and you'll want to keep that with you over the next few days. Temperatures this afternoon only in the lower to middle 60s, and most of the rain here will fall this morning, so a little drier this afternoon, but certainly cool and breezy. Chilly overnight with low temperatures in the upper 40s in our suburbs to middle 50s downtown. Tomorrow, mostly cloudy, still breezy in the mid 60s. Friday afternoon, we rebound into the lower 70s, but we are going to be tracking a developing coastal storm that'll be staying offshore, so not really impacting us directly, but it will bring us some brisk northwest winds heading into the weekend. So we could see wind gusts to 30 miles per hour both Saturday and Sunday. And heads up, if you're heading to the beaches this weekend, Ocean's Calling happening in Ocean City, and wind gusts there could be closer to 35, 40 miles per hour. So pay attention to the forecast if you are beach bound, but if you're staying here locally, I think we'll see sunshine, highs in the lower 70s. So it should be a nice first weekend of autumn, and certainly feeling like fall out there this morning, especially with that wet weather. So try to stay warm and dry. I'm 7 News meteorologist Eileen Whalen in the Storm Alert Weather Center.
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2: Money News: another ride-hailing app is expanding and has its sights on D.C. Through, spelled T-H-R-O-O, is now in New York and Denver, and it expects to reach D.C., Philadelphia, and Pittsburgh before the end of the year. Through says it's unique because it takes no commissions from drivers. Instead, they pay a flat $1 per trip, regardless of distance. The company says that results in riders paying less and drivers keeping more.
1: Layoffs, again, are coming to the world of video games. WTOP business reporter John Wardock has details.
17: Microsoft continues to restructure and reshape Xbox, this time lopping off 268 jobs. This is just the latest round of layoffs at the popular game maker, as Microsoft looks to cut 3,200 jobs by next summer. According to Inc. magazine, this round brings Xbox three-quarters of the way to reaching its goal. John Wardock, WTOP News.
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4: So doing that business is what inspired this business.
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4: We go through everything from product development, figuring out how to become retail ready.
3: In Northeast DC, Luke Luger, WTOP News.
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7: Debate over National Guard troops in D.C. is heating up. The deployment tied to President Trump's crime initiative could stay in place through Inauguration Day 2029.
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1: It's 5:45. I'm Sarah Jacobs.
2: I'm John Aaron. Federal employees are apparently getting some respect from the public. New research shows 44% of Americans trust civil servants. That's considerably higher than the 27% of Americans who say they trust the federal government. The numbers come from the nonprofit group Partnership for Public Service. Our partners at Federal News Network report public criticism of civil servants might be creating sympathy for them. Another theory is that the flurry of recent federal workforce news may have given Americans a better understanding of the work federal employees do.
1: The consequences could be getting more severe for people accused of creating a disturbance in certain spots in Montgomery County. WTOP's Kate Ryan has our story.
9: DBOs are disruptive behavior orders issued when someone's conduct at a Montgomery County facility, say a library, a rec center, or a county office, becomes threatening or simply disrupts the function of the place. Dina Lebowitz with Jews United for Justice opposes extending DBOs from 90 days to up to 2 years.
10: What explicit protections would safeguard lawful speech, peaceful protest, signs, testimony, organizing, and attendance at meetings?
9: Earl Stoddard, the Assistant Chief Administrative Officer for the county, says there's a need to strike a balance between access to facilities
12: and the other individuals in the facilities not be subjected to unsafe or inappropriate harassment or other things of that nature.
9: A work session on the bill is set for October 19th. Kate Ryan, WTOP News.
2: New details about the death of actress Hayden Panettiere. A coroner's report says the 36-year-old died from an accidental drug overdose involving fentanyl and several other substances.
27: This likely was not something that she got with a prescription from a pharmacy. That supply chain is totally safe. This, like we see every day in American cities, and we've seen with other celebrities, was likely obtained illegally by somebody on the street, by a dealer, and it was a fake pill, and that fake pill killed her.
2: It's ABC News correspondent Alex Stone. Panettiere was found unresponsive at an apartment in South Carolina last month.
1: Now to the top stories we're working on at WTOP.
2: New concerns surrounding the construction of a giant sphere in National Harbor.
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1: Traffic and weather on WTOP. Here's Rita Kessler in the traffic center.
18: And the big problem remains on the outer loop of the Beltway in Maryland. Those delays are now before Georgia Avenue, almost back to 29 Colesville Road, headed around toward the big curve and the 270 spur. Single file right gets by the crash involving several tractor trailers. Maybe another couple hours before they can get this completely reopened. Southbound 270 spur is slow before Democracy Boulevard, headed down in that direction, possibly able to see maybe what's going on. I know no lanes are blocked along that point, headed around toward River Road, but we're definitely seeing the volume. Now, we also have in Maryland the interloop near St. Barnabas Road had been a report of a wreck. If you're in the district, it was southbound DC 295. The ramp to the inbound 11th Street Bridge was reportedly flooded. Not sure if it is passable or not, but your delays remain from Burroughs headed toward the 11th Street Bridge. New York Avenue at Bladensburg Road, the traffic lights were flashing red in all directions. Inbound already a backup after South Dakota Avenue toward Bladensburg Road. Back in Maryland on eastbound at 50, after the Severn River near 2 and 450, the right lane is all that was getting by that tractor-trailer crash. Southbound Baltimore-Washington Parkway inside the Beltway before 450, the right side blocked with the crash. 28 still closed in Poolsville near Jerusalem Road because a tree came down in the roadway. While in Virginia, it is southbound 95 in a delay from the Occoquan headed toward the Prince William Parkway. That was single file left getting by the wreck. Northbound Adirondacking delay, but we're also seeing another troubling delay northbound, first passing 610, but then before Quantico, headed into Triangle before 619. There now may be a wreck. I'm Rita Kessler, your next traffic report in about 10 minutes.
2: 7 News meteorologist Jordan Evans. Many of us are looking at rain again this morning.
11: Yeah, tracking showers so far, especially around the Beltway and areas to the east. Now, farther west, closer to Highway 15, we are starting to see some drier conditions. That's going to also move east over the next couple of hours. We'll finally get some dry time later today. But for now, still tracking some rain and wet roads over the next couple of hours. And a spotty shower, too, still can't be ruled out through lunchtime in the early afternoon. We'll keep the east wind around on the breezy side, anywhere from 10 to 20 miles per hour. That's why our high temperature stays only at 65 later this afternoon. Might get a few peaks of sun around sunset. Otherwise, you wait until tomorrow for a little more sunshine, but still mostly cloudy for your Thursday, and then back to partly cloudy skies for your Friday as that coastal storm develops. We're looking at clouds just over the bay, but for the rest of us, looks like a lot more sunshine. We'll have that breezy north wind on the backside of the system. And thanks to the sun, I think temperatures will finally get back into the low to mid-70s by Friday and Saturday. So far, jackets this morning, 56 out at College Park, 55 out at Bethesda, and Franconia right now, 58.
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2: 5:53.
13: Today's two-year health report is sponsored by Johns Hopkins Medicine Arlington. Lots of us go to AI for answers to tough health questions. WTOP's John Doman has more on why that's not the best idea.
14: About a third of Americans admit to turning to chatbots for questions about their health at least once in the last year. And while they've gotten better, chatbots still aren't always accurate and reliable, but maybe not for the reason you think.
29: What we found is that the users were basically not as successful using the models as the model's capabilities would have made you guess.
14: Andrew Bean is with the Oxford Internet Institute and the lead author of a study that looked into chatbot accuracy.
29: Without medical knowledge, the users just don't know what the right questions to ask are. They don't know what the symptoms that they should be describing are, or sort of how the best way to describe them is.
14: Now, the models running these chatbots are getting more accurate and reliable, but for now, you'll still want to verify any answer you get. John Doman, WTOP News.
13: WTOP's two-year health report is sponsored by Johns Hopkins Medicine, located in Arlington in Ballston Quarter.
2: Some local college students have caught a break. A Prince George's County Council member says some outstanding balances owed to Bowie State University are being wiped out. But this apparently only applies to students in his district, which is District 8. The Banner reports the money will help a total of 64 students this fall. Councilmember Edward Burroughs says he understands their challenges firsthand. He attended Bowie State in 2010, but left after a year after struggling to pay tuition and housing costs.
13: The news is mixed for 60 Minutes as the CBS program deals with the fallout from a major overhaul at the end of last season. The audience for the recent second telecast of the news magazine rose 5% over last season's second week telecast. That's according to data from Nielsen. Nearly 6.8 million people tuned in, but that number is still below last season's average. Last season, CBS News editor-in-chief Barry Weiss pushed out the show's executive producer and several correspondents.
2: And we've got sports powered by Maximus, moving people and technology forward. Hello, Dave Preston.
0: Good morning. The Nationals get a pair of C.J. Abrams homers while four rookies combine to scatter seven hits over nine innings in the 3-1 win over Detroit for manager Blake Butera.
3: Anytime we, you know, have a 3-1 game like that and are able to pitch it the way we did and limit these guys offensively, feels really good. Obviously, given some of the things that have happened throughout the year, to see four rookies do this against this team, it feels really good.
0: Jackson Kent notches the win in relief. Nats play the Tigers one more time this afternoon. Orioles will play Toronto today and tonight after last night's game was rained out at Camden Yards. WNBA Mystics are held to 38% shooting, but grind their way to a 79-69 win over Connecticut. Sonia Citron telling Monumental Sports.
4: It definitely wasn't pretty, but sometimes that's just how basketball is. You got to fight through it, get those tough, gritty wins. And, you know, I think we did that today, even though, you know, stuff wasn't going our way or, you know, we weren't hitting shots. We stuck with it, and we pulled up the W, which is all that matters.
0: Washington's won three straight and six of seven. NFL commanders begin preparations in earnest for Seattle. Head coach Dan Quinn slated to speak this afternoon before practice. Marcus Mariota getting the start at quarterback in place of the injured Jaden Daniels. This week's Military Bowl Touchdown Club High School Football Player of the Week is Howard running back and linebacker Jason Allen. He's a three-year starter at linebacker, and he wreaked havoc on both sides of the ball this past weekend. On offense, he carried the ball for 116 yards and two touchdowns. On defense, he made 13 tackles, had two sacks, forced two fumbles, recovered one of them as the Lions beat Marriott's Edge 28-0. Be sure to visit WTOP.com to see highlights from Jason's big game and learn about Howard's team accomplishing something it had not done in more than half a century. That's 50 years for those counting at home.
2: Oh,
0: Dave Preston, WTOP Sports.
13: Thank you, Dave. Coming up on WTOP, China's leader arrives in D.C. today, 5:57.
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2: Traffic now. Here is Rita.
18: Well, we have a good update on the outer loop of the Beltway in Maryland near the big curve before the merge with the 270 spur. They cleared that tractor-trailer crash a little earlier than they thought they would, so all lanes are open now. But everybody back in the delay, almost back near 29 Colesville Road, is still going to feel like you're not moving. That is still going to take a while for anything to ease there, if it does ease, seeing as we're getting into the rush hour. So just something to keep in mind, you're still going to need to give yourself some extra time, even though at the end of this delay, your lanes are open. It is eastbound 50 near Route 2 and 450 after the Severn. Single file right gets by the truck crash. Northbound 95 near 619 in Triangle, a report of a wreck. The WTOP Traffic Center is presented by Window Nation. 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I'm Rita Kessler, your next traffic report in about 10 minutes.
13: 7 News meteorologist Eileen Whalen.
1: Well, it is certainly feeling like fall, a chill in the air with temperatures in the 50s this morning, still tracking areas of rain, a little drier this afternoon, cloudy and cool, 65 and still breezy. Chillier tonight with lows between 47 and 56. Tomorrow, mostly cloudy in the mid-60s. We're in the lower 70s by Friday afternoon. I'm 7 News meteorologist Eileen Whalen in the Storm Alert Weather Center.
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2: Good morning, I'm John Aaron.
13: And I'm Sarah Jacobs. Coming up.
7: What happens in Vegas, stay in Vegas, as far as I'm concerned.
9: Some in Prince George's County are not excited about the Sphere. I'm Jimmy Alexander.
10: Virginia's governor urging the federal government to pass AI regulations. I'm Liz Anderson.
2: Jury deliberations are set to begin today in the bribery trial of a D.C. council member.
13: 6 o'clock.
11: From ABC News, I'm Sherry Preston. The FBI is investigating a possible breach that came through the Bureau's jobs site, FBIjobs.gov. Thousands of people, current and prospective agents, could have had their information compromised, says ABC's Karen Waugh.
12: He really spent a lot.
24: As proof, the hackers posted what they claim is a sample of about 5,000 agents' names, home addresses, social security numbers, and in some cases, names of their family members. Reuters reports it matched details for at least 10 people, including FBI Director Kash Patel. And the FBI says it's investigating the hackers' claims.
11: The hacking group Shiny Hunters is claiming responsibility. With gas prices now averaging $1.30 a gallon more than a year ago, President Trump is defending his war with Iran. ABC's Mary Bruce has more on the president's UN address.
12: He really spent a lot of these annual remarks at the UN arguing that he had to launch this war to prevent Iran from having a nuclear weapon. But we are now 7 months into a war that he said would last just 4 to 6 weeks, and the war is now widening in the region, and there still is no clear end in sight.
11: There were discussions with Iran's leaders on the sidelines of the UN. Most of the most famous roller coasters in California, if not the country, is now the subject of new lawsuits brought on by more than 100 people who say they suffered brain damage after riding it.
25: Three deaths have been linked to the ride, including 22-year-old Christopher Hawley's death in 2022. Six Flags settled with his family last month. Terms were not disclosed. The park's lawyers have argued the ride is inspected daily and that its forces cannot cause brain injury in a normal rider using it as instructed. The ride has been closed since July 12th while the state investigates.
11: ABC's Sophie Flay. In South Africa, three shooters opened fire at a house party not far from the city of Durban on the East Coast. At least 11 people have been killed. 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
18: Well, let's look at the delays on the outer loop of the Beltway that are sticking around after 29 Colesville Road, headed all the way around toward the big curve before the merge with the 270 spur. Now, that tractor-trailer crash just cleared not that long ago, so your lanes are open, but you're still going to need to give yourself some extra time to get through these delays, so something to keep in mind on your commute. I'm Rita Kessler, your next traffic report shortly.
13: 6:02 on this Wednesday, September 23rd, 54 degrees. It'll be cloudy, cool, and breezy today. Highs in the 60s. Good morning. I'm Sarah Jacobs.
2: I'm John Aaron. Our top local story, people in Prince George's County are making their voices heard about the proposed $1.4 billion Sphere set to come to National Harbor. WTOP's Jimmy Alexander reports.
7: What happens in Vegas, stay in Vegas, as far as I'm concerned. I've been there 7 times.
9: Now, Pamela Williams does not think Prince George's County should pattern itself after Sin City.
7: This, to me, is a waste of time and money. We need more schools. We need more funding for people who don't have medicine.
26: Sphere has talked about its strong relationships with unions. It's Vegas and New York projects.
9: But Lamar Motz with the Regional Carpenters Council says when it comes to a local project labor agreement.
26: And here in Prince George's County, we're told there's nothing to talk about at this time.
27: I see the opportunity that increased national attention and year-around tourism could create.
9: While realtor Malika Jackson is for the project, she has concerns.
27: Lighting issues, traffic matters, parking patterns, public safety matters, noise.
9: From Prince George's County, Jimmy Alexander, WTOP News.
13: Virginia's governor is urging the federal government to get moving on regulating the rapidly developing AI industry. She is taking steps in the Commonwealth, but she tells WTOP why she is also increasing pressure on national lawmakers.
3: There have long been efforts to regulate complicated, difficult industries.
4: Virginia Governor Abigail Spanberger speaking with WTOP's Sean and Ann Tuesday afternoon. In a letter, Spanberger is putting pressure on congressional leaders to pass federal AI guardrails because of the technology's breakneck development in recent years.
3: And what it is in functioning and doing a year from now is such another extraordinary leap, and it is the reason that we need clear rules of the road.
4: With AI CEOs sounding the alarm about potential impacts of this swiftly evolving technology and the potential for harm to humans.
3: I think that is probably one of the most astounding elements to consider, that they are recognizing the risks of their own technology and want clear guidance and rules of the road.
4: Liz Anderson, WTOP News.
2: 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Supervisors there have

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1: In effect, there could be delays, so D.C. police are urging drivers to take alternate routes. And, of course, the WTOP Traffic Center will help get you around any trouble spots.
2: Girls from some D.C. schools are sharpening their football skills with the help of a burgundy and gold legend. WTOP's Tamika Cody has details.
3: Rain moved practice inside to a Deanwood gym where IDEA PCS junior Tanya Vincent was preparing for her second season of flag football. The quarterback says the sport is helping her become more comfortable speaking up.
4: Being here is like different because I have to talk to others. I have to communicate.
3: The clinic is part of NFL Flag in School, which provides equipment and curriculum to build or expand flag football programs in schools throughout the country. Pro Football Hall of Famer Gerald Green stopped by during practice today, and he said he saw the connection among the girls.
5: I've been watching the camaraderie, the energy, the friendship among them.
3: And for Tanya, learning to find her voice on the field is carrying into life beyond the game.
4: Even though you're scared, just put yourself out there.
3: In the district, Tamika Cody, WTOP News.
1: Coming up, a new warning about the actual costs of implementing AI. That's coming up in business news, traffic and weather in 60 seconds.
6: Today's Innovation and Government Report highlights the government's IT modernization opportunities. Chris Arroyo, a regional director at Datadog, says artificial intelligence has fundamentally changed the way agencies meet their mission.
7: An AI model is probabilistic, and it runs based off a statistical model that forecasts or predicts what the response should be based off the input and the underlying data that lives in that vector database. And how, as an authorizing official, do you ensure that that is secure to deploy? So when we're thinking about how an authorizing official looks at it, it goes right back to observability. It's understanding what are the inputs and what are the outputs, and then looking at that key data in relation to the AI model in the context of the larger IT infrastructure, which only can happen with an observability layer that correlates telemetry from both that AI model, as well as all the applications, network devices, to help different constituencies make sense of it.
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9: Michael and Son.
2: Traffic and weather. The traffic is a big story this morning. Here's Rita Kessler.
10: And let's start out with that outer loop of the Beltway delay. You're back near 29 Colesville Road. Takes you around toward 355 and on to northbound 270. It is just volume from Old Georgetown Road. And then slow as you approach the merge with the 270 spur. Thankfully, that tractor trailer crash cleared and the lanes are open. Southbound on the spur, delays are its length getting onto the outer loop of the Beltway in volume that takes you all the way toward the American Legion Bridge. Looks like we may have a problem on Georgetown Pike. Definitely seeing delays in both directions, headed toward Bellevue Road both ways, so kind of between Spring Hill Road and Tolston Road. Keep an eye out for anything there with those delays. Also in Virginia, southbound 95 near the Prince William Parkway, the left side of the roadway, was getting by the wreck with delays out of Lorton headed across the Occoquan. Northbound 95 near 619 in Triangle was a report of a wreck with delays near 610 Garrisonville Road. After you get past it, while you are seeing volume in Woodbridge and through Lorton and Newington, it's not a major backup as you make your way onto 395. Southbound DC 295, delays before Burroughs, headed toward the 11th Street Bridge. There was a report of a lot of high standing water on the ramp to the bridge. That's causing that delay. We also have an early delay near Naylor Road trying to head to the light at Stanton Road. Watch out for anything there. Inbound New York Avenue, or actually New York Avenue, both directions at Bladensburg Road. Those traffic lights were reportedly flashing red always, so watch for the delays on inbound New York Avenue approaching the traffic light at Bladensburg Road. Not sure if they have someone there directing traffic. You'll also find in Maryland on the southbound Baltimore-Washington Parkway before 450. That wreck was reported on the right side. Eastbound 50, delays after the Severn River Bridge headed toward 450 and Route 2. It is single file right getting by the tractor-trailer crash. 28 still closed in both directions near Jerusalem Road in Poolsville due to a tree that came down in the roadway. Avoid the malarkey and shenanigans that can come with fake payments, unsafe meetups, and endless haggling. Sell to Fitzgerald Auto Malls and know exactly who you're dealing with. Go to FitzBuysCars.com. I'm Rita Kessler, your next traffic report in about 10 minutes.
1: Starting out with another gloomy morning, we get the forecast with 7 News meteorologist Jordan Evans. Excuse me, Eileen Whalen, I'm sorry.
9: We've seen between 1 and 2 inches of rain since Monday, so watch out for any standing water. We'll continue to track.

0: Rain chances here mostly this morning, then cloudy, cool, and breezy this afternoon in the middle 60s. So keep a warm jacket on hand, especially with some chillier mornings on the way, but highs back into the lower 70s Friday through Sunday. I'm 7 News meteorologist Eileen Whalen in the Storm Alert Weather Center.
1: The bulk of the rain is now south and east of the district. 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
2: Money news on WTOP. As companies rush to adopt artificial intelligence, a new warning suggests the cost could be much higher than expected. Consulting giant McKinsey says AI spending is becoming a major budget item, especially as more companies begin using AI agents that can complete tasks on their own. Researchers found the cost of running different AI agents can vary dramatically. Some tasks cost up to 30 times more than others. McKinsey's latest survey shows about 60% of organizations plan to increase their AI spending next year, while some are already reporting pressure on operating budgets from those growing expenses.
1: If you're planning to ship some holiday gifts through the Postal Service, it is time to start thinking ahead. The USPS has released its recommended holiday mailing deadlines to help packages arrive before Christmas. For most destinations, customers should send ground advantage and first-class mail by December 17th, priority mail by December 18th, and priority mail express by December 19th. Postal officials say mailing early is still the best way to avoid last-minute holiday delivery stress.
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1: It's 6:15. I'm John Aaron.
2: And I'm Sarah Jacobs. Thanks for being with us. The federal bribery trial of D.C. Councilmember Trayon White will be in the hands of the jury today. They're due to return at 9:30 this morning when jury instructions will be finalized, deliberations can begin. Prosecutors argue that White accepted $35,000 in cash in exchange for using his office to help a contractor keep city business. Defense attorneys say prosecutors failed to prove their case. They question the credibility of a contractor turned FBI informant. WTOP's Mike Murillo joined Nick Iannelli to talk about the latest developments.
14: So we're really at the finish line here. Both sides have made their closing arguments, as you said. So the next step is for the judge to instruct the jury on the law, and the deliberations will then begin. And after all the testimony, I think the case has really boiled down to what jurors believe these secret FBI recordings prove. There's no dispute that White accepted the $35,000 in cash stuffed envelopes from Aliyu Kamara. The prosecutors say that money was a bribe and that White agreed to use his position to help Kamara with DC contracts. The defense says, yes, he took the money, but there was never a corrupt agreement attached to it, they say. So jurors have heard many of the same recordings, but the two sides are asking them to interpret those recordings very differently.
15: We heard the closing arguments from both sides, the prosecution and the defense. Let's talk about what the prosecution had to say. What did prosecutors tell jurors to hammer home their message?
14: You know, really here, Nick, the prosecution was very direct. Rebecca Ross telling jurors it was a bribe and said that White essentially put his counsel position up for sale. She argued it was about money and personal gain and really walked jurors back through those secret recordings again. Those are just the center of this case. Her point was White didn't know Kamara was working with the FBI. He didn't know cameras were inside that car. And because of that, she said jurors had a front row seat to what was really happening. Prosecutors also arguing that they don't need a recording where White explicitly says, yes, I agree to this bribe. They say his words and actions together show there was an understanding of sorts and that he intended to help Kamara in exchange for the money.
15: It's interesting because he clearly took the money. There's no disputing that. There's explicit video evidence of him taking money. So what did White's defense attorneys have to say in response?
14: They want the jury to not look at these recordings through what Gary Coleman called the wrong lens. Coleman told jurors there was no crime and said they really need to focus on White's state of mind when he accepted that money. He also went very hard after Kamara. Remember, Kamara began cooperating with the FBI after he was confronted over his own criminal case. So he's hoping for some leniency at his sentencing by cooperating. So Coleman compared him to someone who was drowning and told jurors Kamara made the decision to drown Mr. White instead. The defense argues Kamara repeatedly tried to steer these conversations toward getting to that agreement, but White never actually agreed to the agreement in which he gets 3% of contracts, and which added up to about $156,000. Prosecutors came back and essentially said this case doesn't rise or fall on Kamara's credibility, though the defense really tried to say that the credibility of Kamara is at the center of this. And another thing the defense said, too, when it came to the money, that in the past, they say Kamara has given White campaign contributions in the same way in cash-filled envelopes. So they say that this wouldn't be out of the ordinary to see this happen again.
15: So it's a quid pro quo at the center of this argument. The jurors will have to sit down and start deciding, was this bribery?
14: That's it. And the jury's got to figure out, what did he intend to do taking this money? That's really what it comes down to. Kamara could have intended the money to be a bribe. He could have handed White that cash expecting something in return, but that's not enough by itself. The question is whether White took that money intending to give Kamara something in return, and that's what the jury has to figure out. That's where the two sides completely disagree, too. Prosecutors are saying recordings show White understood the deal and intended to help Kamara in return. The defense saying, well, White had accepted the money and may have talked about the contract, but that doesn't prove he entered into a corrupt agreement. So really, that's going to be the biggest thing we guess is going to be discussed when those jurors get the time with themselves in the jury room to deliberate.
2: That's WTOP's Mike Murillo.
1: Now we'll look at the other top stories we're working on at WTOP.
2: Capitol Hill lawmakers introduced legislation to create a new Department of Artificial Intelligence.
1: And President Trump gets ready to welcome a high-profile visitor to Washington.
2: Keep it here for full details on these stories in the minutes ahead.
1: Let's get to those traffic troubles now, and Rita Kessler.
16: Oh, we got a lot of traffic troubles. Please, again, do not overdrive the conditions this morning. The roads are wet. They are slick. We've already had several tractor-trailer crashes in the area, and a lot of vehicles have been sliding off the roads. So just use caution and give yourself some extra time to get where you're going. Now, in Virginia, on northbound 95, Delays near 610 and approaching 619 in Triangle. Looks like the wreck that was before 619 may be out of the travel portion of the roadway. Southbound 95 is still slow crossing the Occoquan toward the Prince William Parkway, but not quite as far as the Prince William Parkway, so all lanes may be open there as well from the earlier wreck. Northbound 28, however, is seeing a slowdown coming from 66 headed past Braddock and Walney. That may be a crash. The delays that we're seeing on Georgetown Pike in both directions is a report of a wreck near Bellevue Road. That may be traffic alternating there for the crash. Just watch for response. On the Beltway, outer loop starting to recover just a bit, but you are still very slow from University Boulevard headed past Georgia Avenue, approaching 355, and then before Old Georgetown Road around toward the merge with the 270 spur. Southbound spur slows out the lane divide down to the outer loop of the Beltway around toward River Road with the lanes open. Eastbound 50 near Route 2 Ritchie Highway after the Severn River Bridge. You were staying to the far right to get by that tractor trailer crash. 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I'm Rita Kessler, your next traffic report in about 10 minutes.
2: Now to 7 News meteorologist Jordan Evans. I'm feeling a pattern developing. I hope it breaks soon.
17: Yeah, well, our rain pattern starts to break down later today, and we'll start to see some dry weather by this afternoon. But it's not till tomorrow or even Friday when the sunshine is back and those temperatures finally get back into the 70s as well. As we track the forecast, though, we are tracking still some showers this morning. Good steady rain out there in Prince George's County, but some lighter showers now west of I-95. We'll keep the showers again going around this morning, and then spotty rain for the afternoon with that east wind at 10 to 20 miles per hour. So still feeling pretty raw out there with a temperature of only 65. Upper 60s tomorrow, then we're looking at still some 70s Friday into Saturday. It will be breezy this weekend as that coastal storm develops, but it should be far enough to the east where we're not tracking major wind gusts. However, if you do have travel plans up to New York City or Boston by Saturday and Sunday, could be looking at some big impacts with gusty winds and some rain potential as well. So far, 55 out at Leesburg, 58 at Andrews, and 56 now at Potomac, Maryland.
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2: 624.
1: A Loudoun County husband is under arrest, charged with killing his wife in their Aldi home. WTOP's Neil Augenstein reports it took a three-state manhunt to bring him in.
26: A 911 call brought sheriff's deputies to Quimby Oaks Place in the Willowsford community. They found the body of 54-year-old Lisa Bradford, a longtime real estate agent. The suspect was her husband, 60-year-old Roger Bradford.
27: He actually left the scene by way of a rental car, and we were able to track the rental car that went up to Pennsylvania.
26: Loudoun County Sheriff Mike Chapman. State police in Pennsylvania saw the black Kia SUV on the Pennsylvania Turnpike, pulled Bradford over, and took him into custody.
27: This is obviously a domestic-related issue, but we're not sure whether there had been any domestic issues in the past. We just don't know.
26: Chapman said Roger Bradford had called a relative and told him what happened. That relative was the one who called 911. Right now, Roger Bradford's in Pennsylvania awaiting extradition. When he gets back to Loudoun, he'll face charges of first-degree murder and use of a firearm in the commission of a felony. In Loudoun County, Neil Augenstein, WTOP News.
2: 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Here's Dave Preston talking Nats.
0: Yes, the Nationals get a pair of C.J. Abrams homers to provide all of their offense in a 3-1 win at Detroit. The infielder enjoying a breakout year, setting career highs of 33 home runs and 102 RBI for manager Blake Butera.
3: I think he loves when the lights are on. I think he loves to be in that big spot. He loves to be in the box with the game on the line. He loves when the ball's hit to him with the game on the line. Like I said, he's a superstar, and I think he thrives in those types of environments, those types of situations where he's got to come through for the team. I think he loves that.
0: Nats wrap up their series with the Tigers today. Orioles will play Toronto twice after they were rained out last night at Camden Yards. WNBA Mystics slowly becoming the team nobody wants to face in the playoffs. Last night's 79-69 win over Connecticut, the team's 15th in 19 games. Shakira Austin leads the way with 25 points and 13 boards. NFL Commanders begin preparations in earnest for Seattle Seahawks, a 7-point favorite in the aftermath of Jaden Daniels' injury, as he will not play this Sunday. Instead, it's Marcus Mariota. College football, Maryland kicks off Big Ten play Saturday. Missed tackles, a major focus after Saturday's loss to Virginia Tech, but that's always the case for linebacker Sidney Stewart.
4: If I was like, I like chocolate chip cookies, and I told you that, that wouldn't me be saying in the past I didn't like it, but I'm just letting you know now that I do. So, no, we do tackle every practice, and we make sure to do better at it. But emphasizing it doesn't mean it wasn't important in the past.
0: Most importantly, he likes chocolate chip cookies.
1: Yes, that's the big
0: I like
1: takeaway.
0: I do prefer oatmeal raisin cookies because you think you're eating
1: Why?
0: Healthy.
1: Oh.
0: You think you're eating healthy. Oatmeals, raisins. I find them
1: to be chocolate chip cookie decoys. You're like, oh, chocolate. Oh,
2: no,
1: it's oatmeal.
2: No. And the best of both worlds is the oatmeal chocolate chip.
0: Okay. Yes, those are too good to be true. Dave Preston, WTOP Sports.
1: All right, Dave, coming up.
5: The jury hears both sides' final argument in the Trayvon White bribery trial. I'm Mike Marilla.
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2: Traffic and weather on WTOP, starting with Rita in the traffic center.
7: And let's start out on the Beltway in Maryland. The outer loop after 201 Kenilworth Avenue. Report of some debris along the left side. Then you'll hit the brakes before University Boulevard, headed around toward Connecticut Avenue. And then at the split with 270, around to merge with the 270 spur. So the southbound spur slows its length to the point where it merges with the outer loop. And this goes all the way around toward the Clara Barton Parkway. Thank goodness the earlier wreck near the big curve has been cleared. Now, we are seeing delays on southbound 355 trying to head towards Cedar Lane, so watch out for anything there. We do have delays along Georgetown Pike in both directions headed toward Bellevue Road. That was where we had a report of a wreck. Maybe traffic alternating there. Northbound 28 after Braddock and Walney, delays seem like they're easing back. That wreck may have moved out of the travel portion of the roadway. And southbound on the Baltimore-Washington Parkway near 197, watch out for the wreck there. 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I'm Rita Kessler, your next traffic report in about 10 minutes.
1: Another cloudy, cool, and breezy day. On and off showers into the midday. Highs only reach the mid-60s. Right now it's 54 degrees in Friendship Heights.
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2: Good morning. I'm Sarah Jacobs.
1: I'm John Aaron. Teddy Gelman is our producer.
2: The top story we're following this morning, jurors in the federal bribery trial of D.C. Councilmember Trayon White are expected to begin deliberating today. WTOP's Mike Murillo tells us they will first get instructions from the judge after hearing two very different interpretations of the evidence during closing arguments.
10: Prosecutor Rebecca Ross telling jurors it was a bribe, arguing White's counsel position was, quote, for sale when he accepted $35,000 from businessman Aliyu Kamara. She says the secret FBI recordings gave jurors a front row seat to the agreement to help Kamara with D.C. contracts in exchange for money. Defense attorney Gary Coleman says those same recordings show there was no crime. He told jurors to focus on White's state of mind and argued that there never was a corrupt agreement and attacked Kamara's credibility, pointing to his cooperation with the FBI after being confronted over his own fraud case. Prosecutor John Crabb countered that the case didn't depend on Kamara's credibility, telling jurors the evidence is on tape. White has pleaded not guilty to the single federal bribery charge. After receiving their instructions, jurors will begin deciding whether prosecutors proved that charge beyond a reasonable doubt. At D.C. District Court, Mike Murillo, WTOP News.
1: Two leading progressive lawmakers are unveiling legislation that would ban artificial superintelligence and create a federal agency to oversee advanced AI. The action from Vermont Senator Bernie Sanders and Texas Congressman Greg Kassar is partly in response to calls from the industry's own leaders urging Congress to impose guardrails on the advancing technology. Congress has so far done little to rein in the AI industry. President Trump has resisted calls for greater government oversight. This bill aims to dramatically slow down AI development and would permanently prohibit artificial superintelligence, which it defines as a system that exceeds human cognitive ability or has sufficient capabilities to plan and execute the destruction or disempowerment of humanity.
2: Meantime, congressional Democrats remain wary of President Trump's push to get the federal government involved in the midterm elections, but they're feeling better after recent court rulings. The latest from WTOP's Mitchell Miller today on the Hill.
11: The state governments are doing their job.
12: Maryland Democratic Congressman Jamie Raskin.
11: The DOJ launched an unprecedented effort to force states to turn over their voter rolls.
12: But Raskin notes that the courts ruled against the administration, which had argued the records are needed for election security. During a forum on voting sponsored by Democrats related to the midterms, Michael Waldman with the Brennan Center for Justice said he's encouraged by rulings as well, including those that rejected the president's efforts to restrict mail-in voting. Given all the legal maneuvering, he says,
13: right now, the chief risk that we see is voter confusion, and combating that confusion is an important mission, I would suggest, for all of us.
12: On Capitol Hill, Mitchell Miller, WTOP News.
1: Happening today, Chinese President Xi arrives in Washington. He's expected to get a rare greeting from President Trump, who will be on the tarmac to welcome his counterpart's plane instead of waiting for him to drive up to the White House. Trump's decision to greet Xi at Joint Base Andrews shows how far the president is going to honor China's leader as he makes his first state visit in more than a decade. Today's welcome will kick off a three-day visit that's expected to be saturated with pomp, including a formal state dinner at the White House tomorrow. Tensions between the two rivals are high over trade, artificial intelligence, the war with Iran, and China's aims for Taiwan.
2: In yesterday's speech before the UN General Assembly, President Trump defended the war with Iran as energy prices around the world continue to rise, escalate, soar, any verb you want to use there that means up. Yeah. There were other key discussions on the sidelines as well.
14: The president said that his team had a three-hour-long meeting with the Iranian delegation on the sidelines of the General Assembly, and the president said Iran faces, as he described now, potential greatness or obliteration, but the president described it as a very good meeting. And the president himself, the administration has suggested that Trump is interested and willing to sit down with the Iranian leader. No signs of a meeting at that level on the books just yet, though.
2: That is ABC's chief White House correspondent, Mary Bruce.
1: Today's Your Health Report is sponsored by Johns Hopkins Medicine Arlington. More and more people are turning to AI for questions about their health, yet the answers may not always be accurate. WTOP's John Doman says don't blame the technology.
15: In a lot of cases, the computer didn't give you the wrong answers. You didn't give it the right problem to diagnose.
16: If you gave a model the full context of what's going on with the patient in a structured written format, has all the details there, most of the time they were actually able to give good advice.
15: But Andrew Bean with the Oxford Internet Institute and the lead author of a study that looked into chatbot accuracy says when regular people without medical backgrounds were left to explain the situation and get answers, well, those answers were less reliable because of how those symptoms were explained.
16: You really need to have some sort of trusted way of verifying anything that you get out of a language model.
15: John Dome in WTOP News.
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17: 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I'm John Wardock.
2: 636.
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1: Traffic and weather. What do we need to know this morning, Rita Kessler?
7: Oh, goodness. It's time to buckle up because we have a lot going on in the area where we don't have things going on. There's still an awful lot of delays. The wet roadways are something you need to be cautious with. Please, again, do not overdrive the conditions. Instead, give yourself some extra time to get where you're going. Now, let's start out on the Beltway. The outer loop is slow from New Hampshire Avenue around toward Connecticut. Reportedly a crash involving a box truck over on the shoulder, so watch out for that. You'll also find delays at the split with 270 and off of southbound 270 near Montrose Road to the point where they merge around past River Road with nothing reported in the roadway. On the inner loop of the Beltway, that delays almost back to Branch Avenue headed toward 295 and the Wilson Bridge. Inner loop in Virginia filling in out of Springfield headed past 236 in Annandale. Now, the outer loop after 201 Kenilworth Avenue, there had been a report of some debris on the left side. not really. That may have reopened, actually, but the outer loop is also slow from 50 past 450 with the report of a wreck. On Route 50, we're still dealing with a tractor-trailer crash. This is eastbound after the Severn near Route 2 and 450, taking the left side of the roadway. It was single-file right. At times, they've had to temporarily stop traffic, but it looks like you do have the right side of the roadway getting by this crash with delays crossing the Severn River Bridge. Problems on the Baltimore-Washington Parkway. Southbound before 450 along the right side is a wreck. Northbound near 197 is a report of a crash. 28 should be closed in Poolsville due to a tree that came down near Jerusalem Road. While in the district, southbound DC 295 is still slow, coming from Eastern Avenue all the way to the 11th Street Bridge. There was reports of high standing water on the ramp to the 11th Street Bridge. We also have a lot of closures downtown due to the state visit by the Chinese president happening for the next couple days. Right now, you have portions of Pennsylvania Avenue closed. The big one, the 12th Street Expressway and Tunnel shut down for this visit, and other numbered streets between E and Pennsylvania. So be careful as you're trying to get around the district. In Virginia, southbound 95 near the Prince William Parkway, crash cleared. Lanes are open. Also cleared the wreck on northbound 28 after Braddock and Walney. Georgetown Pike still slows in both directions near Bellevue Road due to a wreck. And southbound 95 at the ramp to southbound Dale City or Dale Boulevard. The watch for the wreck there. The car is sideways at the merge point from southbound Dale Boulevard on to southbound 95. 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I'm Rita Kessler, your next traffic report in about 10 minutes.
0: 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Here's 7 News meteorologist Eileen Whalen.
3: Continue to take it easy on area roadways with the wet pavement, maybe some standing water and reduced visibility. Most of the rain falls this morning. It'll be cloudy, cool and breezy this afternoon with temperatures in the lower to middle 60s. We fall into the upper 40s to middle 50s tonight. Tomorrow, mostly cloudy, middle 60s. And then after a chilly start Friday afternoon, a little sunnier with highs in the lower 70s. Cool, crisp mornings for the first weekend of fall. Saturday, we're around 74, 70 on Sunday, and it'll be a little breezy to windy both weekend days. I'm 7 News meteorologist Eileen Whalen in the Storm Alert Weather Center.
1: 57 degrees at Metro Center this morning.
0: In money news, Planet Fitness shares finished in the red for the sixth day in a row. It dropped 9% yesterday. The stock has now lost about 60% of its value so far this year. The company's second quarter earnings report was lackluster, and the high-volume, low-price fitness industry is getting more competitive, and those factors are weighing down on the stock price. The company's CEO also admits Planet Fitness needs to put more effort into growing its membership numbers.
1: Some homeowners are having trouble paying their mortgages. WTOP Business Reporter has the results of a new survey.
17: LendingTree surveyed 2,000 consumers and found 50% failed to make a full mortgage payment at least once in the past year. And when broken out by age, 81% of Gen Z homeowners missed a payment, while 59% of millennials. And the survey found to keep up, 21% said they worked more or took a second job just so they could pay their mortgage. John Werdonk, WTOP News.
0: As the Paramount-Warner Brothers merger waits to clear final approval, California is taking major steps to keep the movie industry anchored in Hollywood.
4: This is the Bloomberg Business of Entertainment Report. California Governor Gavin Newsom is expanding tax incentives for the state's entertainment industry. Newsom signed two measures over the weekend. One would create a new tax credit for post-production work in the state that includes editing, sound, music, and visual effects. The second would strengthen the current tax credit program by making credits more valuable and supporting independent productions. The measures build on California's move last year to more than double annual film and television credit allocations to $750 million. According to the governor's office, the industry generates more than $6.6 billion in economic activity for the state each year and supports nearly 35,000 jobs. Newsom said the legislation will protect California entertainment jobs and reinforce the state's position as the center of the film and television industry. Karen Moscow, Bloomberg Radio.
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1: It's 6:46. I'm John Aaron.
0: And I'm Sarah Jacobs. Thanks for being with us. It is sentencing day again for disgraced movie mogul Harvey Weinstein. The first time Weinstein was sentenced to prison, you might recall, it was March 2020, just hours before the world began shutting down at the start of the COVID pandemic. Today, after an overturned conviction and two retrials, Weinstein is set to be sentenced again for one of the same crimes. The 74-year-old's facing up to 25 years in prison for sexually assaulting a former TV production assistant at his Manhattan apartment back in 2006. Miriam Haley gave her account of that assault at two trials. Weinstein's already served more than 6 years, as his case has cycled repeatedly through the criminal justice system.
1: None of the top stories we're working on here at WTOP.
0: Prince George's County residents are speaking about the proposed sphere at National Harbor.
1: More parts of the area take a stand on data centers.
0: And a major summit is ahead in D.C. involving China's leader.
1: Keep it here. We'll have full details on these stories coming up in the minutes ahead.
0: Traffic and weather on WTOP. Rita Kessler in the traffic center.
7: And it's a messy one this morning on wet roadways. Please be careful as you head out. We're hearing reports of a wreck on the outer loop near Pennsylvania Avenue. After Kenilworth, there had been reports of some debris in the roadway. That may have been cleared. Then we have the delays coming from University Boulevard, actually New Hampshire Avenue now, around toward Connecticut Avenue. There was a wreck off on the shoulder. Then a delay that begins at the split with 270, joining a delay on southbound 270 out of Rockville down the spur, headed around toward River Road with your lanes available to you. However, within the delay, callers reporting southbound 270 near the lane divide, there is a fender bender in the center of the roadway. So watch out for any response that may be showing up there. We also have Georgetown Pike near Bellevue Road. That may be shut down for the wreck. They may be alternating traffic at this point. Definitely seeing delays in both directions. That eastbound delay is back near Tolston Road. The westbound delay is back near Bellevue. So it seems like it's between those two points. You'll also find in Maryland on the southbound Baltimore-Washington Parkway before 450, the wreck had been on the right side. Northbound near 197 was a report of a wreck. The crash on eastbound 50 remains after the Seven River Bridge near 2 and 450 single file right gets by that truck crash. 28 near Jerusalem Road, that's where a tree came down. The road may be closed in both directions. Now, in Virginia, southbound 95, the ramp to southbound Dale City. Watch for that wreck there. It looks like it is at the merge point from southbound Dale Boulevard to southbound 95, and that is starting to cause a backup as well. In the district, southbound DC 295, the ramp to the inbound 11th Street Bridge had been flooded out. They were still letting some vehicles pass by carefully, but watch out for that ramp there where there had been delays from Eastern Avenue. 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I'm Rita Kessler, your next traffic report in about 10 minutes.
1: Here is 7 News meteorologist Jordan Evans. Jordan, where is that rain right now?
8: Still falling across much of the region, although the steadier showers are now pushing to the south and east. And we're looking at some drier weather now for Loudoun County and parts of Montgomery County. That continues to move in throughout the morning, so we'll get rid of the rain out there by, I'd say, mid-morning and lunchtime. We'll see cloudy skies. Spotty showers still possible throughout the afternoon, and the clouds will stick around with that east wind on the breezy side. So grab the jacket today. We're only at 65 degrees. Then tonight it gets chilly. We're in the upper 40s to low to mid-50s by tomorrow morning. So definitely going to feel like fall the next couple of days. Drier air works in for your Thursday and Friday. We'll finally get some sunshine back and warmer temperatures for the afternoons. But again, the morning hours will be quite chilly in the 40s and 50s. Looks like next week so far trending mostly dry. Definitely going to feel like fall still with comfortable temperatures staying slightly below average in the 70s. Right now, 57 at College Park. It's 55 out of Ashburn, and Waldorf at 56.
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0: 6:53.
1: Montgomery County has a law that can get people banned from county facilities for disruptive behavior. As WTOP's Kate Ryan reports, there's now a proposal to extend the ban after an increase in troubling activity.
10: Thomas Gibson, a resident of an emergency men's shelter, noted many of the orders that ban people from Montgomery County facilities involve places that provide needed services.
14: We need to preserve access to essential services and reserve enforcement for actual threats to safety rather than allowing exclusion itself to become a pathway into the criminal justice system.
10: The council is weighing whether to expand the length of a disruptive behavior order, or DBO, from 90 days to as long as 2 years. Brenna Olson with Shepherd's Table, which serves homeless residents, told the county council.
25: In extreme cases and with proper safeguards and procedures, a ban over 90 days can indeed be appropriate.
10: The number of DBOs issued has jumped dramatically in recent years, from 22 in 2020 to 190 last year. Kate Ryan, WTOP News.
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2: Nationals winding down their season with multiple players meeting milestones instead of millstones. C.J. Abrams homer twice in last night's win over Detroit to give the infielder a career-high 33 homers for the season, 102 RBI. He tells Monumental Sports what his focus was at the plate during his 3 RBI night.
3: Being on time for the fastball and then adjusting. I want to stay in the middle of the zone, and I got two good pitches to hit. The guys in front of me get on, and I'm able to drive them in and help the team win. It's always a good thing.
2: Jackson Kent notches the win in relief. Nats play the Tigers one more time this afternoon. Orioles will play Toronto today and tonight, weather permitting, after last night's game was rained out. One more loss by the O's or a win by the Chicago White Sox officially eliminate the Birds from playoff contention. WNBA Mystics use an 18-6 run in the third quarter to pull away from Connecticut, eclipsing the Sun 79-69. Cody McMahon scores 13 points off the bench as the team sets a franchise record for wins in a season.
4: We didn't have anything to lose. We're the youngest team in the league. We're a new team, figuring things out, but we never used that as an excuse. We kind of set goals almost immediately of what we wanted out of each other and what we wanted to accomplish, and everything that we've wanted to accomplish is starting to align.
2: The regular season wraps up tomorrow. What's the 24th? Is that tomorrow? Yeah, that is tomorrow.
1: Sure is.
2: I thought it was Friday for some reason. I'm jumping ahead of myself. Yeah. NFL Commanders give Marcus Mariota the first string snaps in practice today with Jaden Daniels' dislocated elbow sidelining the starting quarterback for the Week 3 matchup. Sunday's foe Seattle currently leads the NFL in defending the pass. There's only been two games, but they're the number one pass defense in the league. Dave Preston, WTOP Sports.
0: Coming up on WTOP, the bribery trial of a D.C. council member may go to the jury later today. Traffic and weather in 1 minute.
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1: Traffic now with Rita.
7: And right now, we still have the wreck in Maryland on eastbound 50. This is after the Seven River Bridge near Route 2 and 450. Single file right gets by the truck crash with delays before the Seven River Bridge. We also have a report of a wreck on the outer loop after Pennsylvania Avenue near Ritchie Marlboro Road. The right side of the roadway is blocked with that crash. Delays are before Pennsylvania Avenue, headed past the scene. If you're on the Baltimore-Washington Parkway, we are still seeing delays northbound, approaching and passing 197 with a report of a wreck. The WTOP Traffic Center is presented by Window Nation. 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I'm Rita Kessler, your next traffic report in about 10 minutes.
0: To 7 News meteorologist Eileen Whalen.
17: Well, this early fall chill continues for the next few days. Afternoon highs should be around 78, and I don't see high temperatures back to near normal until Tuesday, Wednesday of next week. So keep the warm jacket on hand. We also have some chilly mornings tomorrow and Friday. We could have some 40s in our suburbs. As for rain chances, most of the rain here this morning, and then we'll start drying out a bit. I'm 7 News meteorologist Eileen Whalen in the Storm Alert Weather Center.
1: 56 degrees in Foggy Bottom.
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0: Good morning. I'm Sarah Jacobs.
1: I'm John Aaron. Coming up,
0: jury deliberations begin today in the federal bribery trial for a D.C. council member.
1: Another local county is exerting more control over data center development.
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9: 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I'm Jimmy Alexander.
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19: From ABC News, I'm Sherry Preston. President Trump welcomes Chinese leader Xi Jinping to the White House today. Tomorrow night, there will be a state dinner to which tech moguls Mark Zuckerberg, Jeff Bezos, and OpenAI Sam Altman have all been invited. The president back in Washington following his speech to the UN on Iran and the talks that followed. Here's ABC Chief White House Correspondent Mary Bruce.
20: The president said that his team had a three-hour-long meeting with the Iranian delegation on the sidelines of the General Assembly. And the president said Iran faces, as he described now, potential greatness or obliteration, but the president described it as a very good meeting. And the president himself, the administration has suggested that Trump is interested and willing to sit down with the Iranian leader. No signs of a meeting at that level on the books just yet, though.
19: It's common for flood warnings to be out for certain areas. It's not common for the warnings to pertain to an area this large over the next several days.
21: Almost the entire state of New Mexico is under a flood watch. El Paso also will watch 1 to 2 inch per hour rainfall rates, adding up to more than a half foot in the next 36 hours or so. Then we go to the coastal flood alerts that are already up from New Bern, North Carolina to Seaside Heights, New Jersey. A big push of water, waves, erosion possible as this coastal low develops. And then it's its proximity to the coast that will be highly dependent on what you end up seeing from New York City to Boston.
19: ABC Chief Meteorologist Ginger Z. The Department of Homeland Security denying that Venezuelan national Wilber Rafael Garces Perez had to sleep on the floor of a detention facility with a bullet still lodged in his back. Garces Perez was shot by an ICE agent in Austin, Texas, while delivering food for DoorDash. Police Chief Lisa Davis says dash cam footage from an off-duty officer who was nearby the shooting is being analyzed.
22: Our priority is protecting the integrity of the investigation and conducting an impartial investigation based on the facts and evidence available to us.
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1: It's 7:02 on Wednesday, September 23rd. We're at 54 degrees. We do have rain in spots this morning. Highs only in the 60s later. Good morning. I'm John Aaron.
0: And I'm Sarah Jacobs with the top local stories we're following this hour. Jury deliberations will begin later this morning in the federal bribery trial of D.C. Councilmember Trayon White. Prosecutors are trying to prove whether White accepted $35,000 in cash in exchange for helping a businessman with city contracts. Closing arguments were made by both sides yesterday. WTOP's Mike Murillo says the decision on whether it was bribery is now in the hands of the jury.
28: The question is whether White took that money intending to give Kamara something in return, and that's what the jury has to figure out. That's where the two sides completely disagree, too. Prosecutors are saying recordings show White understood the deal and intended to help Kamara in return. The defense saying, well, White had accepted the money and may have talked about the contract, but that doesn't prove he entered into a corrupt agreement. So really, that's going to be the biggest thing we guess is going to be discussed when those jurors get the time with themselves in the jury room to deliberate.
0: White is facing up to 15 years in prison if he's convicted. We will bring you updates on the trial as soon as we get them.
1: A Loudoun County man charged with shooting and killing his wife in their home and then leading police on a three-state manhunt is now in custody in Pennsylvania. WTOP's Neil Augenstein has the latest.
29: Loudoun County Sheriff Mike Chapman says after 60-year-old Roger Bradford shot his wife Lisa in their Aldi home, Bradford called a family member.
30: He had contacted a relative, advised him of the circumstances. That relative had contacted us, asked us to go to the house and investigate.
29: Chapman said he'd taken off in a rental car. The black Kia SUV was spotted on the Pennsylvania Turnpike.
30: Pennsylvania, State Police, we're very thankful for their assistance in this. They were able to locate the car, locate him. He has been taken into custody.
29: Chapman says it's not clear whether there were any prior domestic issues. Lisa Bradford was a longtime real estate agent. When Roger Bradford's returned to Loudoun County, he'll face charges of first-degree murder and use of a firearm in the commission of a felony. In Loudoun County, Neil Augenstein, WTOP News.
0: Prince William County leaders are taking more control over data center development. County supervisors have now ended a policy that allows those centers to be built without county approval as long as they meet certain size specifications. The board voted unanimously yesterday to reduce the size of the county district where those data centers can be built without approval. The district will now cover only the land where data centers have already been built or where the county has already approved data center applications. The move reduces this district from about 9,700 acres to roughly 3,500 acres. The board is giving developers a 90-day grace period before the new boundary goes into effect.
1: Traffic, taxpayer costs, and labor protections. Those are some of the concerns raised by Prince George's County residents about the proposed $1.4 billion Sphere project at National Harbor. WTOP's Jimmy Alexander tells us some at the county council's listening session, though, want lawmakers to seize this opportunity.
3: 30 years ago, FedEx Field. 20 years ago, National Harbor. 10 years ago, MGM.
9: That was Prince George's County.

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1: Ford is catching fire in D.C. WTOP's Tamika Cody takes a look.
2: Inside a Deanwood gym, girls from IDEA and KIPP D.C. schools practice passing, receiving, and footwork skills for flag football. Programs like this are getting a boost. Gen Youth Vice President Lauren Izzo says the new kits come with the basics.
3: It includes 10 footballs, 50 flag belts, and a standards-based curriculum that was developed by Shape America.
2: The kits could reach more than 550,000 students nationwide. Hall of Famer Daryl Green caught up with the young athletes during practice, and he says the spotlight in the community is what matters.
4: There's many places they could have come. But today they came here, and I was glad to be here.
2: Schools across the country can apply for free kits when applications reopen around the NFL draft. In the district, Tamika Cody, WTOP News.
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1: Traffic and weather on WTOP, starting with Rita Kessler in the traffic center. Very busy morning.
10: You're not kidding. It is incredibly busy right now. We have a lot of delays and a lot of problems. Let's start out on the outer loop after Pennsylvania Avenue. The right side had been blocked with that wreck. Delays seem like they're easing back a bit, so it may be out of the roadway, but your delays are after Branch Avenue near Allentown Road. We also have the delays outer loop topside, New Hampshire Avenue toward Connecticut Avenue, and then again on the outer loop before Old Georgetown Road to join a delay that begins on southbound 270 out of Rockville, headed down the spur to the point where it merges with the outer loop of the Beltway. Now, within this delay on southbound 270 near the lane divide, there'd been a report of a wreck in the center of the roadway. Now, we also have a delay on the inner loop before 355 headed around toward Connecticut Avenue. Southbound Connecticut, very slow out of Kensington, headed toward Jones Bridge Road. Southbound 355 slows off of 270 and the Beltway, headed towards Cedar Lane. So watch out for anything going on with any of these gates in the area of Walter Reed and in the areas there, because that can usually cause both of these delays. If you're on Georgetown Pike, looks like those delays are starting to ease from the earlier wreck that we had near Bellevue Road. Your lanes may be open. Watch out for anything left over there from that earlier wreck. Back in Maryland on eastbound 50 near Route 2 Ritchie Highway after the Seven River Bridge, single file right still gets you by the truck crash. The WTOP newsroom is furnished by Regency Furniture. Regency's total warehouse liquidation event is this weekend. $47 million in furniture and mattresses must go at Regency Furniture in Waldorf. I'm Rita Kessler, your next traffic report in about 10 minutes.
5: And here's 7 News meteorologist Eileen Whalen.
11: Well, temperatures will remain a good 15 degrees below normal today and tomorrow. Temperatures will go from the 50s now into the mid-60s this afternoon, and most of our wet weather will fall here this morning. We'll still be pretty cloudy tomorrow in the mid-60s with even a chillier morning tomorrow. Friday afternoon, a little sunnier with highs in the lower 70s. It'll be kind of windy for the weekend as we track a developing coastal storm off New England. Wind gusts maybe to 30 miles per hour. We'll have cool mornings in the 50s, highs in the low 70s both Saturday and Sunday. I'm 7 News meteorologist Eileen Whalen in the Storm Alert Weather Center.
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0: D.C. Through, spelled T-H-R-O-O, is now in New York and Denver. It also expects to reach D.C., Philadelphia, and Pittsburgh before the end of the year. Through says it's unique because it takes no commissions from drivers. Instead, they pay a flat $1 per trip, regardless of distance. The company says that results in riders paying less and drivers keeping more.
1: More layoffs in the world of video games as we hear from WTOP business reporter John Wardock.
2: Microsoft continues to restructure and reshape Xbox, this time lopping off 268 jobs. This is just the latest round of layoffs at the popular game maker as Microsoft looks to cut 3,200 jobs by next summer. According to Inc. magazine, this round brings Xbox three quarters of the way to reaching its goal. John Wardock, WTOP News.
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6: Today's Innovation and Government Report highlights the government's IT modernization opportunities. Chris Arroyo, a regional director at Datadog, says artificial intelligence has fundamentally changed the way agencies meet their mission.
7: An AI model is probabilistic, and it runs based off a statistical model that forecasts or predicts what the response should be based off the input and the underlying data that lives in that vector database. And how, as an authorizing official, do you ensure that that is secure to deploy? So when we're thinking about how an authorizing official looks at it, it goes right back to observability. It's understanding what are the inputs and what are the outputs, and then looking at that key data in relation to the AI model in the context of the larger IT infrastructure, which only can happen with an observability layer that correlates telemetry from both that AI model as well as all the applications, network devices to help different constituencies make sense of it.
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1: 7:15, I'm Sarah Jacobs.
0: I'm John Aaron. Today's To Your Health Report is sponsored by Johns Hopkins Medicine Arlington. Doctors are cautiously optimistic about a new trend involving alcohol use in the U.S. Researchers found both overall drinking and heavy alcohol consumption declined between 2022 and 2024. The findings are especially notable because alcohol use spiked during the pandemic, leading to increases in liver disease and other serious health conditions. The biggest reductions were seen among younger adults, while older Americans, particularly those between 50 and 64, continue to drink at rates above pre-pandemic levels. Experts say the older age group is subject to a higher risk of alcohol-related illnesses, including liver disease and cancer. WTOP's To Your Health Report is sponsored by Johns Hopkins Medicine, located in Arlington and Ballston Quarter.
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5: Founder and CEO Rahama Wright ran into the issue of finding a manufacturer for her own beauty and wellness products.
10: In the beauty space, if you're not making 10,000 units or more, it's almost impossible to find a manufacturing facility that will work with you.
5: Wright's entrepreneurial journey began in Mali when she was in the Peace Corps and found women struggling to afford basic health care and began ethically sourcing materials from these women in Africa.
10: So doing that business is what inspired this business.
5: She's taken that experience of running her own beauty and wellness company and is now bringing it to others in the DC area, working with over 40 different companies.
10: We go through everything from product development, figuring out how to become retail ready.
5: In Northeast DC, Luke Luger, WTOP News.
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1: Local leaders work to ease public concerns surrounding advancements in AI.
0: Meantime, members of Congress introduced legislation to create a new Department of Artificial Intelligence.
1: And a federal judge is holding an emergency hearing today on the White House ban of three major news agencies.
0: Keep it here. We'll have full details on these stories coming up in the minutes ahead.
1: Traffic and weather on WTOP. Back to Rita in the traffic center.
19: Well, we have a lot of delays on wet roadways this morning. Hopefully that means that people are taking it easy and being careful. Now, let's update some incidents that we had in the area. The outer loop after Pennsylvania Avenue, the crash cleared over to the shoulder. You are still seeing delays near Allentown Road, headed past Pennsylvania Avenue, and then from 202 headed past Route 50 and 450 headed toward the Baltimore-Washington Parkway. Topside delays, New Hampshire Avenue toward Georgia Avenue, and then again heavy near 355 around to the merge with the 270 spur toward River Road, with nothing reported along that stretch. That southbound 270 delay, basically from Father Hurley Boulevard off and on all the way down the spur. Within the delay before the lane divide, there had been a wreck in the center of the roadway. Southbound on 270, actually getting on to the inner loop of the Beltway. That slows all the way around on to southbound Connecticut Avenue. Southbound Connecticut, very slow out of Kensington, headed toward Jones Bridge Road. 355 southbound slows off at 270 in the Beltway towards Cedar Lane. There may be something going on there around Walter Reed, so keep an eye out with any gate action going on there. There may be a gate closed or something going on that is causing delays in there. Southbound DC 295, the ramp to the inbound 11th Street Bridge had been reported as having high standing water. Not sure if that is still the case, but southbound 295 is basically slow from the BW Parkway and Route 50. The parkway near 202, Route 50 near 410, all the way down southbound DC 295 onto the 11th. Northbound I-295 slows, getting onto the 11th Street Bridge. This will take you all the way across the freeway toward the Case Bridge. Northbound 395 slows from the Pentagon, headed all the way across the Case Bridge. Something to be aware of, the 12th Street Expressway and 12th Street Tunnel closed due to the dignitary visit going on for the next several days. This also was a portion of Pennsylvania Avenue closed between 9th and 13th. Also, many numbered streets between E and Pennsylvania. Watch out for all the redirection. 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I'm Rita Kessel, your next traffic report in about 10 minutes.
0: And here is 7 News meteorologist Eileen Whalen.
20: Well, the fall season is off to an unseasonably cool start. I'm sure you had to find some extra warm gear, and you'll want to keep that with you over the next few days. Temperatures this afternoon only in the lower to middle 60s, and most of the rain here will fall this morning, so a little drier this afternoon, but certainly cool and breezy. Chilly overnight with low temperatures in the upper 40s in our suburbs to middle 50s downtown. Tomorrow mostly cloudy, still breezy in the mid 60s. Friday afternoon we rebound into the lower 70s, but we are going to be tracking a developing coastal storm that'll be staying offshore, so not really impacting us directly, but it will bring us some brisk northwest winds heading into the weekend. So we could see wind gusts to 30 miles per hour both Saturday and Sunday. And heads up, if you're heading to the beaches this weekend, Ocean's Calling happening in Ocean City, and wind gusts there could be closer to 35, 40 miles per hour. So pay attention to the forecast if you are beach bound. But if you're staying here locally, I think we'll see sunshine, highs in the lower 70s. So it should be a nice first weekend of autumn, and certainly feeling like fall out there this morning, especially with that wet weather. So try to stay warm and dry. I'm 7 News meteorologist Eileen Whalen in the Storm Alert Weather Center.
1: It's 54 degrees outside the WTOP studios, brought to you by Len the Plumber Heating and Air. 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
0: Coming up, China's leader makes his first state visit to the U.S. in more than a decade. It's 7:21.
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0: Following his visit to the United Nations, President Trump is getting ready to welcome a high-profile visitor to Washington.
23: China's President Xi arriving today ahead of a state dinner at the White House tomorrow. Meta CEO Mark Zuckerberg, Amazon's Jeff Bezos, and OpenAI Sam Altman are among the tech execs on the guest list. Forbes says the net worth of the tech moguls confirmed so far is more than $2.2 trillion combined.
0: That's ABC's Lionel Moyes. Trump is expected to be on the tarmac at Joint Base Andrews today to welcome his counterpart's plane instead of waiting for him at the White House. The move shows how far the president is going to honor China's leader as he makes his first state visit here in more than a decade. Major issues to discuss include trade, artificial intelligence, Taiwan, and the war with Iran. Numerous streets will be closed downtown because of the visit, including parts of Constitution and Pennsylvania Avenues. Stay with WTOP and WTOP.com for the latest.
1: Federal employees are apparently getting some respect from the public. New research finds 44% of Americans trust civil servants. That's considerably higher than the 27% of Americans who said they trust the federal government. The numbers come from the nonprofit group Partnership for Public Service. Our partners at Federal News Network report public criticism of civil servants might be creating sympathy for them. Another theory is that the flurry of recent federal workforce news may have given Americans a better understanding of the work the federal employees do.
0: Gen Z is having trouble getting intimate. Research shows that those born between 1997 and 2012 are having less sex than earlier generations, despite a desire to engage in sexual activity. One big reason, many are still living with mom and dad due to inflation, student loan debt, and high rents. Gen Zers are also drinking and partying less. The research comes from a partnership between Playboy and Indiana University.
1: 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Here's Dave Preston.
24: Good morning. The Nationals facing Detroit, where the wind was blowing out for a certain infielder.
25: Go ahead, run in scoring position. The pitch to Abrams, hit in the air to deep right field. This is way back. This is going, and long gone. Goodbye. Second home run of the night for C.J. Abrams is his 33rd of the year.
24: Charlie slows on 1500 AM. C.J. Abrams homers twice as the Nats win 3-1. Abrams becoming the first Washington player to drive in 100 or more runs since 2019, Orioles in Toronto rained out. They'll play two today. It was one loss or one Chicago White Sox win away from being eliminated. WNBA Mystics get 25 points and 13 rebounds from Shakira Austin in their 79-69 win over Connecticut. Austin telling Monumental Sports,
3: "My team just needs me to be poised. I need to focus more on, you know, controlling everything. Like, I think they lean on me emotionally, physically, competitively, and I have to be able to set the tone, and I did it. So we just want to be better next game."
24: Mystics move into sole possession of third place in the Eastern Conference. NFL Commanders, after starting 0-2, prepare to host defending Super Bowl champ Seattle. And while there's concern surrounding the offense with Jaden Daniels on the shelf, there's also concern surrounding a defense that ranks 27th in points allowed, 29th in stopping foes on third down. College football, Maryland kicks off Big Ten play Saturday, while head coach Mike Locksley addresses why the fan base should believe in his program despite losses like Saturday's against Virginia Tech.
4: "I understand why the fans are frustrated. They've earned the right for us to play better than we have. It won't get fixed here at the podium. It gets fixed across the street with the work we do. We continue to do the work. We continue to improve. We'll continue to do the things we have to do to earn their trust back."
24: Terrapins host UCLA Saturday. It's a 1:30 p.m. kickoff, so it's 10:30 UCLA's body clock time.
0: Yes.
24: So for those of us who...
0: Doesn't apply to the Seahawks, but
24: no.
0: Maybe UCLA will be embarrassed.
24: Exactly. Well, there was a time they played Cal maybe 15 years ago at noon, which was 9 a.m. So they've done this trick before. Yeah. Dave Preston, WTOP Sports.
0: All right, Dave.
1: Coming up. After
6: Virginia's
1: traffic and
6: governor
1: weather.
6: Is urging federal lawmakers to regulate AI.
7: Create rules of the road.
6: I'm Liz Anderson.
1: 727.
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1: Traffic and weather. Over to Rita in the traffic center.
19: And right now, the latest problem that we're seeing is northbound on 28. Basically, delays from Compton and Ordway headed past 66. It is just past 66, the wreck reported along the left side. You'll also find on the Baltimore-Washington Parkway in Maryland, southbound after the Beltway, single file left gets by the broken down vehicle. Last check, there was no help with it. Eastbound 50 after the Seven River Bridge near Route 2 Ritchie Highway, the left side is blocked with the truck crash, so you do have one more lane that was getting you by, but they were picking up some cones there. Also, eastbound I-70 after 270, the wreck on the right side. 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I'm Rita Kessler. Your next traffic report in about 10 minutes.
0: On and off showers through the midday. Highs only reach the mid-60s. Right now it is 53 degrees in Friendship Heights.
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1: Good morning. I'm Sarah Jacobs.
0: I'm John Aaron. Teddy Gelman is our producer.
1: The top story we're following this morning, leaders across our region are working to ease public concerns about AI technology. Maryland Governor Wes Moore this week released a plan to impose new safeguards. And in Virginia, Governor Abigail Spanberger launched a task force to address the rapid development of AI. And she's also urging federal lawmakers to act. She spoke with WTOP about her letter to congressional leaders.
7: Certainly we can work at the state level to try and take steps to protect our communities and to create some sort of backstopping.
8: Governor Spanberger's letter mentioned efforts for data center accountability in the Commonwealth.
7: But ultimately, it needs to happen at the federal level.
8: Spanberger, speaking to WTOP's Ann and Sean, boiled down what she'd like federal lawmakers to do.
7: Create rules of the road. This is a technology that is being developed without any sort of framework or guidance or guideposts.
8: Spanberger's letter also mentions the alarm sounding of AI company leaders who want more government oversight.
7: AI CEOs themselves are saying there is real potential risk within their technology.
8: Liz Anderson, WTOP News.
0: Two leading progressive lawmakers are set to unveil legislation to create a federal agency to oversee advanced AI. The bill from Vermont Senator Bernie Sanders and Texas Congressman Greg Kassar aims to dramatically slow down AI development. It would also permanently prohibit artificial superintelligence, which it defines as a system that exceeds human cognitive ability or has sufficient capabilities to plan and execute the destruction or disempowerment of humanity. The proposal faces long odds in the Republican-controlled Congress, where lawmakers have struggled to pass legislation to rein in the AI industry. In addition, President Trump has resisted calls for greater government oversight.
1: 7:32. There is a big court hearing later today. It's an emergency request from three major news outlets, CNN, MS Now, and Politico, for a temporary restraining order to immediately restore their White House press credentials. These organizations were banned late last week by the Trump administration from the White House grounds.
0: Joining us live now to go deeper is ABC News national correspondent Stephen Portnoy. Stephen, break down for us what is expected in court today.
11: Well, this is a hearing that's scheduled at 3:30 this afternoon, and it'll be before a judge who's familiar with this area of the law. Timothy Kelly is a Trump-appointed judge to the district court who 8 years ago ruled in favor of CNN and its reporter Jim Acosta when he had his hard pass pulled during an exchange at a press conference. The president seems resigned to losing in this first round, at least. He's describing the judge as disloyal. And ultimately, it'll be very interesting to see how this hearing goes, because overnight, the Trump administration, through its Justice Department lawyer, put forward an argument that the president should have the power to decide who goes in and out of the White House gates, despite half a century of federal court rulings here in D.C. that say that once the White House establishes facilities for the press, which it has for more than 125 years, or about 125 years, and once the doors are open to reporters generally, the White House can't then engage in viewpoint discrimination, saying, oh, we like you, we don't like you, you can't come in because of a story you wrote we don't like. That violates the First Amendment. And then there's this question about the Fifth Amendment, due process, because these passes were pulled without any notice, based on some arguably arbitrary standard that the president says that these organizations have violated. Overnight, the White House submitted to the court letters that went out apparently yesterday to these three news organizations saying that the decision's only preliminary, and they have an opportunity now to respond in writing by Friday before the decision is final, which I think also will be interesting to see how the judge reacts to that, because that was new overnight. The argument from the White House is these three news organizations have violated, quote, standards of professionalism and decorum by trafficking in verifiable falsehoods and, among other things, publishing sensitive or classified information. And the stories that the White House points to are these. Stories and reports about depleted munitions in the Iran war, negotiations to end it, security related to the renovation and rebuilding of the East Wing, the ballroom, and a bunker underneath it. These, by the way, have been some of the most talked about stories in our national conversation all year. And the argument the White House is making is because those three news organizations published those stories, they should therefore have their access stripped.
0: Stephen, has anyone brought up comparisons to what's happened at the Pentagon and the press purge there, or is that a separate thing?
11: No, I think it's a very important thing to point to. In fact, the White House does. Submitted in its filing overnight is a declaration from the Pentagon press secretary. And what she says is that there were leaks coming out of the Pentagon and that there were requests coming into her office on a regular basis before reporters were essentially banished from the building, and that those leaks and the idea of inquiries about classified information have dropped off, and therefore national security is better. Why would that be submitted to the federal court today? Well, perhaps the argument is that just the mere presence, the physical presence of reporters at the White House, as I've said for 125 years almost, is itself an inherent national security risk? Let's see how that argument goes.
1: All right. ABC National Correspondent Stephen Portnoy, thanks for your time this morning.
11: You bet.
0: Still ahead here on WTOP, a new warning about the true cost of AI and also a check of our rain, how long it'll be sticking around, plus the pretty bad traffic this morning. Rita will run that down for us. 7:36.
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1: Traffic and weather on WTOP. Here's Rita Kessler in the traffic center.
19: And let's start out in the district right now. Definitely on wet roadways where we have a lot of delays, but callers are putting inbound on East Capitol Street, just underneath Minnesota Avenue there. The right side is blocked with a broken down vehicle, car with a flat tire. Those delays are all the way back toward Benning Road, actually before Benning Road. It's off and on delays pretty much from Southern Avenue trying to make your way past the scene. That one is going to need some extra time to get to as you try to head toward the bridge and head in toward RFK. Now, southbound DC 295, earlier, the ramp to the inbound 11th Street Bridge had high standing water on it. The delay on southbound DC 295 remains before Eastern Avenue, headed all the way to the bridge. Northbound I-295 slows before the Suitland Parkway to the bridge. Get across the bridge, still in delays all the way to the Case Bridge. Inbound Suitland Parkway, that delay is from Silver Hill Road all the way across the Douglas Bridge. On to South Capitol Street. From the other direction, northbound 395, delays from the Pentagon across the 14th Street Bridge into the district. You most likely do not have any access to the 12th Street Expressway and the 12th Street Tunnel because that is closed with the dignitary visit going on in the next couple days. Also closing portions of Pennsylvania Avenue between 9th and 13th and other numbered streets between East Street and Pennsylvania. And as we get through to Friday, there are going to be more closures around the district for this visit. So just something to keep in mind. Expect the redirection. You'll also find in Maryland, eastbound 50 after the Severn near Route 2 and 450. They finally cleared that truck crash. Your lanes are open, but expect delays still in the area. Eastbound I-70 after 270, the right side of the roadway blocked with the crash, causing a backup. And in Virginia, northbound 28 just past 66, that wreck reported on the left side. 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When seconds dictate mission success, data lag can't slow you down. 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Ultra INC, powering decision. I'm Rita Kessler, your next traffic report in about 10 minutes.
0: 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Here's 7 News meteorologist Eileen Whalen.
2: Well, it is certainly feeling like fall, a chill in the air with temperatures in the 50s this morning, still tracking areas of rain, a little drier this afternoon, cloudy and cool, 65 and still breezy, chillier tonight with lows between 47 and 56, tomorrow mostly cloudy in the mid-60s, we're in the lower 70s by Friday afternoon. I'm 7 News meteorologist Eileen Whalen in the Storm Alert Weather Center.
1: 55 in Springfield and Farragut Square and 54 in Laurel.
0: Money news as companies rush to adopt artificial intelligence. A new warning suggests the cost could be much higher than expected. Consulting giant McKinsey says AI spending is becoming a major budget item, especially as more companies begin using AI agents that can complete tasks on their own. Researchers found the cost of running different AI agents can vary dramatically, with some tasks costing up to 30 times more than others. McKinsey's latest survey shows about 60% of organizations plan to increase AI spending next year, while some are already reporting pressure on operating budgets from those growing expenses.
1: If you are planning to ship holiday gifts through the Postal Service, it's time to start planning, getting your timeline together. The USPS has released its recommended holiday mailing deadlines to help packages arrive before the holiday. For most destinations, customers should send ground advantage and first class mail by December 17th, priority mail by December 18th, and priority express mail by December 19th to get to the destination by Christmas. Postal officials say mailing early, still the best way to avoid any last minute holiday delivery stress.
0: Now 7:42, the federal government is trying to exert more control over the midterm election process, but is getting plenty of pushback. More from WTOP's Mitchell Miller today on the Hill.
18: Maryland Democratic Congressman Jamie Raskin says state election officials are holding up against political pressure from the Trump administration.
20: Every attempt at undermining or overturning or transferring power over them has been rejected in court.
18: The Justice Department has tried to force states to turn over detailed voter records, saying they're needed to prevent voter fraud. During a forum conducted by Democrats, Michael Waldman with the Brennan Center for Justice said his chief concern heading into the midterms has been voter confusion. But he says
21: voters can vote with confidence that they actually will be able to vote as they have been able to before.
18: On Capitol Hill, Mitchell Miller, WTOP News.
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23: I'm Eric White. Here are your top headlines from Federal News Network. The Marine Corps says it will pay troops $450 a month while they're engaged in or exposed to enemy fire. That's the legal cap and double what Marines currently receive for hostile fire pay. The service is also increasing imminent danger pay by $50 to $275 per month. It's the first major combat pay bump in more than two decades. And the General Services Administration has an option for the public to file complaints of accessibility issues at federal offices. Buildings, but many are not aware that the possibility exists. A new report from the Government Accountability Office says GSA should find ways to make the complaint filing option more well known to the public. For more on these stories, go to federalnewsnetwork.com.
1: The news is mixed for 60 Minutes as the CBS program deals with the fallout from a major overhaul at the end of last season. Data from Nielsen shows the audience for the recent second telecast of the news magazine rose 5% over last season's second week broadcast. Nearly 6.8 million people tuned in, but that number still below last season's average. Last season, CBS News editor-in-chief Barry Weiss pushed out the show's executive producer and several correspondents.
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12: 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Here.
0: It's 7:46. I'm John Aaron.
1: And I'm Sarah Jacobs. The nephew who told the world that Dolly Parton had passed away is now accused of threatening her estate.
2: Brian Seaver, speaking to ABC News overnight, confirms he's been fired from his job as head of security for Dolly's properties. And now the company Dolly set up to protect her legacy is suing him, requesting a restraining order. According to court documents first obtained by the New York Times, People, and TMZ, the lawsuit claims Seaver began making threats before Dolly died, with Seaver allegedly threatening to destroy the entire brand unless he was paid money. But overnight, Seaver fiercely denying those accusations.
1: That is ABC's Hannah Batta reporting.
0: A bizarre mistake to tell you about involving Medicaid in D.C. An incorrect web address was printed on materials mailed to Medicaid recipients, and those materials included new medical ID cards. People who typed in the address were directed to an explicit website. The D.C. Department of Health Care and Finance is apologizing now. It says the incorrect domain is no longer used or owned by the city. Washington Sun reporter Justice Covert tells WTOP.
24: The Department of Health Care and Finance had switched over to a different domain or something along those lines and just forgot to either keep that domain or forgot to keep it purchased. And somehow it got in the hands of a phishing website or scammers that turned the domain, the URL, into a way to trap people and steal people's data. The problem here is that the department just did not take that old link off of their new materials, and it has been sent out to possibly thousands of Medicare recipients across the district.
0: The city is now working to prevent future mistakes like this, but it remains unclear exactly what the next steps might be.
1: DC United now has the support of local construction unions for its proposed expansion of Audi Field. Axios reports the club and the unions have agreed to develop this labor agreement. It would set the terms for worker pay, benefits, and hiring for that project. This kind of deal could strengthen DC United's case when it asks the district to chip in $300 million for the $620 million project. The team's envisioning adding 8,000 seats and a new roof, making it a potential venue for concerts and other sporting events. The plan also includes redevelopment in the area for retail and housing. The DC Council is expected to hold a hearing on the proposal next month.
0: Here are the top stories we're working on at WTOP.
1: Closing arguments are a wrap, and now jurors in the federal bribery case of D.C. Councilman Trayon White expected to begin deliberating later today.
0: Across our region, leaders are taking a stand on data centers.
1: And Prince George's County residents are speaking out about the proposed sphere at National Harbor.
0: Full details on these stories coming up in the minutes ahead.
1: Time now for traffic and weather on WTOP. We go to the busy WTOP Traffic Center and Rita Kessler.
19: Are we having fun yet? I'm not sure if we are.
0: Doesn't sound like it at all.
19: I don't think we are. The wet roadways always cause a big problem in the area. Today is no exception. Let's start out with some of the latest issues that we have. Thanks to callers for letting us know. Southbound on the George Washington Parkway at 123. There's an oversized vehicle sitting in the right lane, so watch out for that. The delays are just starting to grow there, so it mustn't have been there that long, but again, something to look out for. We do have delays on eastbound or inbound River Road trying to make your way toward Marwood Hill Road and Piney Meeting House Road. Not sure if there's something going on there. The delay actually goes past that around toward River Oaks, so just keep an eye out for anything that may have happened on River Road, because after that it doesn't look too terrible headed to the Beltway. Route 1 in Beltsville near IKEA Center Boulevard, the left side is blocked both ways for that crash. Eastbound on the Intercounty Connector on the ramp to southbound 95, the left side of the ramp is blocked with the crash. If you're on I-70 eastbound, that delay is before 40 headed into Frederick toward 270. Near the exit for 270, the right side was blocked with the wreck. 28 was still closed in Poolsville near Jerusalem Road due to a tree that came down in the roadway. In the district, it was inbound to East Capitol Street near Minnesota Avenue, the broken down vehicle on the right side. Back in Virginia, northbound 28 after 66 was the scene of a crash. You already have delays from Compton and Ordway trying to head toward 66. 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I'm Rita Kessler, your next traffic report in about 10 minutes.
0: 7 News meteorologist Eileen Whalen. Looks like that rain is easing up on us at the moment.
7: Yes, it is. And that's going to be the general trend here over the next few hours. So we'll continue to track, you know, a lingering shower chance here for the next hour or two. But I think overall it'll just become kind of cloudy and we'll remain cool. We'll go from the 50s now into the middle 60s this afternoon with that breezy northeast wind. And then we'll be even chillier overnight with low temperatures between 47 and 55. One more super cool day tomorrow in the middle 60s. Maybe a few peaks of sun for your Thursday, but a brighter sky to round out the week Friday. And Friday afternoon highs will get back into the lower 70s, and that's where we'll be on Saturday afternoon. But it will be a little breezy to windy Friday into Saturday as we track a developing nor'easter that will have a higher impact over spots like New York City, Boston, Maine. They'll probably see heavier winds and rain. For us, we'll see wind gusts about 25, maybe 30 miles per hour here locally for the weekend. But it will be beautiful, highs around 70 on Sunday, and then temperatures nearing more seasonal averages heading into next week with highs in the upper 70s. But a chilly 55 right now in Tacoma Park, 56 in Alexandria, and 57 right now in the National Mall.
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0: Coming up, there's a new military agreement in the works between the U.S. and Ukraine to benefit the U.S. It's 7:52.
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1: 7:53.
0: There's a new defense agreement between the U.S. and Ukraine that is nearly at the finish line. Sources indicate that Ukrainian President Zelensky is prepared to sign it on the sidelines of the U.N. General Assembly this week, but it's not clear if the U.S. is prepared to finalize the landmark drone defense agreement. CBS News reports that in the past year, the Defense Department and its counterpart in Ukraine have developed a framework to allow the two militaries to expand testing and production of Ukrainian defense technologies in the U.S. The deal could be an important one for the war with Iran. Ukraine has supplied the U.S. and Gulf state allies with drone interceptors to battle attack drones sent by Iran that have targeted U.S. military installations and other spots. Experts tell CBS News the advantage of working with Ukraine is not only in the development of new drones, but also getting access to the software operators and teams that are regularly adapting them.
1: A lot of us go to AI for answers on tough health questions. WTOP's John Doman has more on why that's not such a great idea.
5: About a third of Americans admit to turning to chatbots for questions about their health at least once in the last year. And while they've gotten better, chatbots still aren't always accurate and reliable, but maybe not for the reason you think.
10: What we found is that the users were basically not as successful using the models as the model's capabilities would have made you guess.
5: Andrew Bean is with the Oxford Internet Institute and the lead author of a study that looked into chatbot accuracy.
10: Without medical knowledge, the users just don't know what the right questions to ask are. They don't know what the symptoms that they should be describing are, or sort of how the best way to describe them is.
5: Now, the models running these chatbots are getting more accurate and reliable, but for now, you'll still want to verify any answer you get. John Doman, WTOP News.
0: Sports powered by Maximus, moving people and technology forward. What's going on with the Nats, Dave?
13: Well, it's their final week of action, the regular season. They exceeded expectations and they found a way to get under them. They've been eliminated for about a week. But last night, the rookie pitchers shined. Nationals get a pair of C.J. Abrams homers, while four rookies combined to scatter seven hits over nine innings in the 3-1 win over Detroit for manager Blake Butera.
14: Anytime we have a 3-1 game like that and are able to pitch it the way we did and limit these guys offensively, feels really good. Obviously, given some of the things that have happened throughout the year, to see four rookies do this against this team, it feels really good.
13: Jackson Kent notches the win in relief. The Nats play the Tigers one more time this afternoon. Orioles will take on Toronto today and tonight after last night's game was rained out at Camden Yards. WNBA Mystics are held to 38% shooting, but grind their way to a 79-69 win over Connecticut. Sonia Citron telling Monumental Sports.
15: It definitely wasn't pretty, but sometimes that's just how basketball is. You got to fight through it, get those tough, gritty wins. And, I think we did that today, even though, stuff wasn't going our way. Or, we weren't hitting shots. We stuck with it and we pulled up the W, which is all that matters.
13: Washington's won three straight and six of seven. Don't sleep on this team in the playoffs. NFL Commanders begin preparations in earnest for Seattle. Head coach Dan Quinn slated to speak this afternoon before practice in Ashburn. This week's Military Bowl Touchdown Club High School Football Player of the Week is Howard running back and linebacker Jason Allen. This past weekend, Jason shined on both sides of the ball, running for 116 yards and two touchdowns on defense. He made 13 tackles, had two sacks, forced two fumbles, and recovered one of them as the Lions beat Marriott. It's Ridge 28-0. Visit WTOP.com to see highlights from the game. Also learn about Howard's accomplishing something it had not done in more than half a century. Dave Preston, WTOP Sports.
1: 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We'll check traffic and weather in 1 minute.
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0: Traffic now with Rita.
19: And we have a lot of delays in the area and still some issues to go along with them. Let's start out on I-70 eastbound. In the area of the exit for 270, the right side blocked with that wreck. Your delays are well before Route 40, trying to make your way past the scene. Also off of 15, trying to head in there. 15 in both directions is very slow, trying to head toward West Patrick Street, so watch out for anything that may have popped up there. In Virginia, eastbound 7 after Tolston Road was a report of a wreck, and northbound 234 Dumfries Road near Four Seasons Drive was also a report of a crash. The WTOP Traffic Center is presented by Window Nation. Right now, buy four new windows, get four free with zero payment for 2 years. Visit windownation.com. I'm Rita Kessler, your next traffic report in about 10 minutes.
1: It'll be cloudy, breezy, and cool today. Spotty showers, especially this morning, drying out this afternoon. Highs in the mid-60s. It's 54 in downtown D.C.
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0: Good morning, I'm John Aaron.
1: And I'm Sarah Jacobs. Coming up,
0: jury deliberations could start this morning in the federal bribery trial of D.C. Councilmember Trayon White.
3: A Loudoun County husband charged with shooting and killing his wife. I'm Neil Augenstein.
4: What happens in Vegas? Stay in Vegas, far as I'm concerned.
6: Some in Prince George's County are not excited about the Sphere. I'm Jimmy Alexander.
1: Multiple streets in downtown D.C. closed for the next 3 days for a high-profile visit.
0: Legal challenges continue over the future of the Kennedy Center.
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18: From ABC News, I'm Sherry Preston. President Trump now back in Washington following his address to the UN General Assembly, at which he said Iran can either choose peace or annihilation. Here's ABC senior political reporter Rachel Scott.
20: Just hours after the president leveled threats against Iran, his special envoy Steve Witkoff and son-in-law Jared Kushner were on the sidelines of the UN, holding indirect talks with Iranian officials through mediators. But it's unclear if any progress was made. The president, keenly aware Iran has upended the global economy, making a plea to the United Nations to isolate Iran to bring down energy prices.
18: Iran's president will this morning address the UN General Assembly. All that as gas prices continue to rise.
21: Regular gas this morning, $4.49 a gallon. That's the highest since May, and it's up from $2.94 at the start of the Iran war. Diesel is now averaging $6.52 a gallon. That's up from $3.74 when the war began. And now President Trump and a growing list of Republican lawmakers are pushing for a ban on U.S. diesel exports.
18: ABC's Elizabeth Schulze. Chinese leader Xi Jinping will be at the White House today. Tomorrow there is a state dinner. Sources say the FBI is investigating a possible breach of its job application site.
22: As proof, the hackers posted what they claim is a sample of about 5,000 agents' names, home addresses, social security numbers, and in some cases, names of their family members. Reuters reports it matched details for at least 10 people, including FBI Director Kash Patel. And the FBI says it's investigating the hackers' claims.
18: ABC's Karen Hua, a hacking group called Shiny Hunters, is claiming responsibility, said to be in retaliation for the FBI exposing its methods. Contradicting what Health Secretary Robert F. Kennedy has claimed, the new study of over 1.5 million children in Denmark shows taking Tylenol during pregnancy has no effect on the child developing autism. This is ABC News.
1: It's 8:02 on this Wednesday, September 23rd. We are at 53 degrees with some patchy showers in the area. We'll see highs in the 60s today. Good morning. I'm Sarah Jacobs.
0: I'm John Aaron. Our top local story. Did D.C. Councilmember Trayon White commit a felony by accepting a bribe? Jurors are set to take up that question later this morning following yesterday's closing arguments. Prosecutors say White accepted cash in exchange for helping a businessman turned FBI informant with city contracts. Defense attorneys questioned the credibility of the informant, who recorded his conversations with White. WTOP's Mike Murillo has more on where things stand now.
23: After all the testimony, I think the case has really boiled down to what jurors believe these secret FBI recordings prove. There's no dispute that White accepted the $35,000 in cash-stuffed envelopes from Aliyu Kamara. The prosecutors say that money was a bribe and that White agreed to use his position to help Kamara with DC contracts. The defense says, yes, he took the money, but there was never a corrupt agreement attached to it, they say. So jurors have heard many of the same recordings, but the two sides are asking them to interpret those recordings very differently.
0: White faces up to 15 years in prison if convicted. We will bring you updates on the trial as soon as we get them.
1: A Loudoun County husband is under arrest. charged with killing his wife in their Aldi home. WTOP's Neil Augenstein reports it took a three-state manhunt to bring him in.
3: A 911 call brought sheriff's deputies to Quimby Oaks Place in the Willowsford community. They found the body of 54-year-old Lisa Bradford, a longtime real estate agent. The suspect was her husband, 60-year-old Roger Bradford.
2: He actually left the scene by way of a rental car. And we were able to track the rental car that went up to Pennsylvania.
3: Loudoun County Sheriff Mike Chapman. State police in Pennsylvania saw the black Kia SUV on the Pennsylvania Turnpike, pulled Bradford over, and took him into custody.
2: This is obviously a domestic-related issue, but we're not sure whether there had been any domestic issues in the past. We just don't know.
3: Chapman said Roger Bradford had called a relative and told him what happened. That relative was the one who called 911. Right now, Roger Bradford's in Pennsylvania awaiting extradition. When he gets back to Loudoun, he'll face charges of first-degree murder and use of a firearm in the commission of a felony. In Loudoun County, Neil Augenstein, WTOP News.
0: Prince William County leaders are ending a decade-long policy that helped promote data center projects. The County Board of Supervisors voted unanimously yesterday to halt any future development without county approval. Supervisor George Stewart, though, is not in favor of the idea.
7: I don't feel comfortable with this 90-day grace period at all. What we really need to do is take that to zero. And I think we've bent over backwards enough for the industry. Now it's time to stand up for the people that have to live with these monstrosities in their community.
0: Yeah, this move would dramatically scale back where data centers can be built, but developers would get a 90-day grace period before the new boundary goes into effect. Once the change does go into effect, all data center applications would require a special use permit from the board.
1: Prince George's County residents are making their voices heard about the proposed $1.4 billion sphere at National Harbor. WTOP's Jimmy Alexander reports there were several warnings during the 2 hours of public comment.
4: What happens in Vegas stay in Vegas, as far as I'm concerned. I've been there 7 times.
6: Now, Pamela Williams does not think Prince George's County should pattern itself after Sin City.
4: This, to me, is a waste of time and money. We need more schools. We need more funding for people who don't have medicine.
8: Sphere has talked about its strong relationships with unions. It's Vegas and New York projects.
6: But Lamar Motz with the Regional Carpenters Council says when it comes to a local project labor agreement.
8: And here in Prince George's County, we're told there's nothing to talk about at this time.
9: I see the opportunity that increased national attention.

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2: 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I'm John Werdock.
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1: Traffic and weather on WTOP. We go back to Rita Kessler in the traffic center.
7: We are watching a very intense situation on northbound 395 in Virginia after Edsel Road before 236 or Duke Street. This is a fully engulfed vehicle fire that they are currently trying to stop the fire. There's a lot of smoke, but flames keep shooting out from under the hood of this vehicle. They are letting traffic by still, single file left, but please use caution because this is an active fire situation on northbound 395. The delay actually begins on northbound 95 pretty much after you cross the Occoquan all the way on to 395 till you get by single file past this vehicle fire. Then the delay from Route 7 headed all the way across the 14th Street Bridge and the Case Bridge trying to get into the district. Just be aware the 12th Street Expressway, 12th Street Tunnel, and access to it is closed off already due to the visit by the President of China. It's closing that. It's closing portions of Pennsylvania Avenue between 9th and 13th. You're also seeing portions of other numbered streets between E and Pennsylvania. And these are just the beginnings of the closures. There are going to be more closures throughout the rest of the week as the visit continues. So something to keep in mind around that area in D.C. Now, in the district on I-295 and DC-295, both of them pretty much slow its length all the way to the 11th Street Bridge. We also have the issue along I-70 eastbound near 270. Looks like they finally cleared that from the right side. You're still seeing delays after 17 in Myersville headed toward 15 and 270. The delays on 15 in both directions near West Patrick Street look like those are easing as well. It was inbound East Capitol Street near Minnesota Avenue. There was a broken down vehicle on the right side. Back in Virginia, eastbound Route 7 after Tolston Road had been the scene of a wreck, and we also had northbound 234 Dumfries Road near Four Seasons Drive. We were definitely seeing delays there due to a crash. Avoid the malarkey and shenanigans that can come with fake payments, unsafe meetups, and endless haggling. Sell to Fitzgerald Auto Malls and know exactly who you're dealing with. 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I'm Rita Kessler, your next traffic report in about 10 minutes.
8: Here is 7 News meteorologist Eileen Whalen.
9: We've seen between 1 and 2 inches of rain since Monday, so watch out for any standing water. We'll continue to track rain chances here mostly this morning, then cloudy, cool, and breezy this afternoon in the middle 60s. So keep a warm jacket on hand, especially with some chillier mornings on the way, but highs back into the lower 70s Friday through Sunday. I'm 7 News meteorologist Eileen Whalen in the Storm Alert Weather Center.
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8: Money News Planet Fitness shares finished in the red for the sixth day in a row. They dropped 9% yesterday. The stock has now lost about 60% of its value so far this year. The company's latest earnings report was lackluster, and the high-volume, low-price fitness industry is getting more competitive. That all weighed down the stock price. The company's CEO also admits Planet Fitness needs to put more effort into growing its membership numbers.
1: A new survey finds some homeowners are having trouble paying their mortgages. WTOP business reporter John Werdock.
2: LendingTree surveyed 2,000 consumers and found 50% failed to make a full mortgage payment at least once in the past year. And when broken out by age, 81% of Gen Z homeowners

0: missed a payment, while 59% are millennials. And the survey found to keep up, 21% said they worked more or took a second job just so they could pay their mortgage. John Werdonk, WTOP News.
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11: Now 8:15, I'm John Aaron.
12: And I'm Sarah Jacobs. The Kennedy Center's renovation plans are facing new scrutiny. According to Bloomberg News, project documents call for a $250 million overhaul to be finished by 2028, even though key design work has not been completed and major consultants have yet to be hired. Industry experts say this timeline appears rushed. They question the decision to close the entire facility for 2 years, arguing that similar venues renovate in phases while keeping at least part of their operations open. This project is on hold after a court ordered the work to be paused while it reviews a legal challenge. Meanwhile, President Trump continues pushing for major changes at the Kennedy Center and has threatened to abandon the project entirely if his name is not placed on the building, even saying he would tear it down.
11: Montgomery County has a law that can get people banned from county facilities for disruptive behavior. As WTOP's Kate Ryan reports, there's now a proposal to make those bans last longer.
13: Thomas Gibson, a resident of an emergency men's shelter, noted many of the orders that ban people from Montgomery County facilities involve places that provide needed services.
14: We need to preserve access to essential services and reserve enforcement for actual threats to safety rather than allowing exclusion itself to become a pathway into the criminal justice system.
13: The council is weighing whether to expand the length of a disruptive behavior order, or DBO, from 90 days to as long as 2 years. Brenna Olson with Shepherd's Table, which serves homeless residents, told the county council,
15: in extreme cases and with proper safeguards and procedures, a ban over 90 days can indeed be appropriate.
13: The number of DBOs issued has jumped dramatically in recent years, from 22 in 2020 to 190 last year. Kate Ryan, WTOP News.
12: Today's To Your Health Report is sponsored by Johns Hopkins Medicine Arlington.
16: It's some rare good news about the mental health of teenagers. A new report from the CDC finds that U.S. high school students are doing better on several fronts. The survey asked teens about their overall well-being between 2023 and 2025. Many of the mental health factors improved. Those reporting persistent feelings of sadness dropped by about 7 points, and those reporting poor mental health overall dropped by about 6 points. The rate of those considering suicide dropped from 20 to 14%. Meanwhile, the number of teens consuming fruits and vegetables increased by over 5 points, and more students are staying active. Playing on a sports team also went up. Despite the improvements, many students are still not getting enough sleep. Only about 1 in 4 reported getting at least those 8 hours of shut-eye on an average school night. Health experts warn that less sleep is linked to poor mental health, difficulty concentrating, and risky behaviors like skipping a seatbelt or texting while driving. The CDC's deputy director says that despite the gains, there is still work to do, with many students still struggling with daily habits that could affect their long-term health. With your Medical Minute, I'm Yuri Benajad.
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12: Local leaders are working to ease public concerns surrounding advancements in AI.
11: President Trump gets ready to welcome a high-profile visitor. Here it is, China's president.
12: Keep it here for full details on these stories in the minutes ahead.
11: Right now we've got your traffic and weather. Let's get you caught up with Rita Kessler.
17: Well, last report we were talking about the vehicle fire activity on northbound 395 after Edsel and before Duke Street. They did finally stop all traffic while they put this fire out. Now, while the fire has been extinguished, the vehicle is still smoking and they're still doing a lot of cleanup there. The fire trucks across the roadway mean everybody is still stopped on northbound 395 before Duke Street. This delay basically begins out of Lorton in stretches and then solid from the Franconia Springfield Parkway onto 395, where nobody is moving past the scene. You also see the delay getting onto the inner loop, taking you around toward 236 in Annandale, or onto the outer loop approaching and passing Van Dorn Street with the lanes available to you. It was eastbound Route 7 after Tolston Road was still the scene of a crash. Watch for delays. Westbound 66 near 234 Business, the wreck on the right shoulder may be causing a bit of a distraction. While in Maryland, Route 1, a shutdown in the Beltsville area near Odell Road and Lexington Avenue at Garrett Avenue. That's blocked for the wreck. Callers reporting inbound on the Suitland Parkway after Alabama Avenue. The right lane is blocked with police activity. Those delays are all the way back to Silverhill Road. Once you get past it, you're going to find that it is still slow after it, trying to make your way across the Douglas Bridge onto South Capitol Street. Inbound MacArthur Boulevard at a point between the Glen Echo turnaround and Sangamore Road. There were vehicles off the road to the right drawing some attention. 28 was still closed near Jerusalem Road for a tree down in the roadway. While in the district, we have closures in and around downtown due to the dignitary visit going on through the end of the week. This is Pennsylvania Avenue, closed between 9th and 13th. The 12th Street Expressway and 12th Street Tunnel are closed, and other numbered streets between E and Pennsylvania. There will be more closures as the week goes on, so a good idea to try and get around this area. You might just want to take Metro. 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I'm Rita Kessler, your next traffic report in about 10 minutes.
12: Thank you, Rita. Now to 7 News meteorologist Eileen Whalen. I'm seeing graphics on TV and nor'easter talk. How's that going to affect us?
18: So we may get some gusty winds as we head into our Friday and Saturday. So the nor'easter is going to have some impact on us, but I think sometimes it can be a little, you know, nor'easter going to slam the East Coast.
12: Exactly.
18: You know what I mean? It's like, okay, guys, we're going to be just fine. We will get some gusty breezes. Some of the newest data actually keeps the storm a little bit farther north and east, up around, you know, Boston and Maine, maybe higher impacts with rain and wind there. But for us, we may have some gusty winds and also some, you know, coastal flooding and beach erosion with this persistent northeast wind that we're even seeing right now. And that's what's bringing us this unseasonably, you know, cool air. Temperatures in the 50s now, 60s, both this afternoon and tomorrow afternoon, which is a good 15 degrees below normal. The showers, we still have a few of those, but they're starting to lighten up a little bit. And eventually, I think it'll just be just cloudy and cool and mostly dry. So the bulk of the wet weather is out of here. We've seen a good, you know, 1.5 to 2 inches of rain since Monday afternoon. And as far as sunshine, if you're missing it, we will see a few peaks of sun tomorrow, but brighter skies by Friday with highs in the 70s. Right now, though, we're chilly. It's 55 in Springfield. It's 56 in Beltsville, and it's 57 right now downtown. town.
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11: It's 8:24.
12: The Commanders are back at practice with Marcus Mariota getting starters reps for Sunday's game against the defending Super Bowl champs, while Jaden Daniels' return from his latest injury is still unknown. In today's DC Sports Filtered, Rob Woodfork says this is not a new test for the Commanders. It's the bet they spent all summer making.
19: All training camp, I told you these Commanders were being built on trust before it was earned. Allegretti at center, Coleman at tackle, guys getting the job before the tape fully backed it up. Sunday, that same bet gets its biggest test yet with a backup quarterback. Because this is what the offensive redesign in the offseason was actually for. Blau's run-first system, the signings of pass-catching Terps, Diggs and Okonkwo, making Tunsil the highest-paid tackle. That wasn't just to make Daniels better, it was insurance against his absence, whether anyone said it out loud or not. Everybody in that building knew this Sunday was coming, just not week three. Mariota gave a solid preview Sunday. Cold off the bench, he completed 11 of 16 passes for 111 yards, a touchdown to Diggs, and should have been another to De'Ami Brown if replay did its job. Now go do it from the opening snap against a defense that hasn't lost in 12 games. If this offense falls apart without Daniels, then every one of those trust bets this summer was really just a bet he'd never get hurt again. Sunday, the house finds out if it covers. I'm Rob Woodfork, and that's DC Sports Filtered.
11: And we've got more sports brought to you by Amentum, delivering advanced solutions for space and defense. Talking, what are we talking,
24: oh,
11: Dave
24: some
11: Preston?
24: Breaking news, Rob. Okay. The house always wins.
11: That's true.
24: Yeah, the house wins.
11: Tilted
24: and they
11: in
24: play
11: favor.
24: The long game, too. Talking a little baseball, though, the Nationals get a pair of C.J. Abrams homers to provide all of their offense in a 3-1 win at Detroit. The infielder enjoying a breakout season, setting career highs with 33 home runs, 102 RBI for manager Blake Butera.
25: I think he loves when the lights are on. I think he loves to be in that big spot. He loves to be in the box with the game on the line. He loves when the ball's hit to him with the game on the line. Like I said, he's a superstar, and I think he thrives in those types of environments, those types of situations where he's got to come through for the team. And I think he loves that.
24: Nats wrap up their series with the Tigers today. Orioles will play Toronto twice after they were rained out last night at Camden Yards. WNBA Mystics are slowly becoming the team nobody wants to face in the playoffs. Last night's 79-69 win over Connecticut, the team's 15th in 19 games. Shakira Austin leading the way with 25 points and 13 rebounds. NFL Commanders begin preparations in earnest for Seattle Seahawks, a 7-point favorite in the aftermath of the Jaden Daniels injury for Washington. College football, Maryland kicks off Big Ten play Saturday. Missed tackles, a major focus after Saturday's loss to Virginia Tech, but that's always the case for linebacker Sidney Stewart.
26: If I was like, I like chocolate chip cookies, and I told you that, that wouldn't me be saying in the past I didn't like it, but I'm just letting you know now that I do. So no, we do tackle every practice, and we make sure to do better at it, but emphasizing it doesn't mean it wasn't important in the past.
24: Chocolate chip cookies. Terps will have their hands full trying to contain the Big
11: Ten. It's quite a polarizing stance to take that you like chocolate chip cookies.
24: You know, I am all for it. Yes. Yeah. Terrapins will have their hands full trying to contain the Big Ten's top rushing team. UCLA averages 286 yards per game on the ground. So big test this Saturday. Dave Preston, WTOP Sports.
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1: Traffic and weather in 2 minutes.
3: Water backing up, drains slowing down. 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
11: Traffic now with Rita Kessler.
17: Well, the top things we're watching right now, northbound 395. Everybody's still stopped after Edsel Road for the vehicle fire cleanup. Not sure when they're going to get things moving again, but your delays begin on 95, headed in through Springfield near the Fairfax County Parkway, trying to make your way on to 395. You'll also find delays from Glebe Road, headed across the 14th Street Bridge and the Case Bridge from the other side, both sides of 295. Slow all the way on to 695 toward the Case Bridge. Watch out for the closure of the 12th Street Expressway and the 12th Street Tunnel, which is part of the closures due to the dignitary visit going on through the end of the week, and the inbound to Suitland Parkway after Alabama Avenue. The police activity in the right lane has delays back near Silver Hill Road. 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I'm Rita Kessler, your next traffic report in about 10 minutes.
27: Thanks, Rita. It's going to be cloudy, cool, and breezy today. There is a chance of showers, especially this morning and through the lunch hour, but things should dry out this afternoon. We'll have highs in the mid-60s. Checking the airport temperatures. Oh, this is easy. 55 degrees at Reagan National, BWI Marshall, and Dulles. It's 8:31.
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11: Good morning, I'm John Aaron.
27: And I'm Sarah Jacobs. Teddy Gelman is our producer.
11: Our top story is new this morning. Maryland Governor Wes Moore plans to sign an executive order that could limit future data centers in the state. The new order would create a review process for every large data center proposal that covers at least 25 megawatts. A new state task force would review every project and help support local governments. A data center dashboard would also be created to serve as a public record of data centers in Maryland. The governor's office says Moore also wants state lawmakers to repeal a tax exemption that Maryland offers to some data centers.
27: Meantime, Virginia's governor is urging the federal government to get moving when it comes to regulating the rapidly developing AI industry. She is taking steps in the Commonwealth, but tells WTOP why she is also increasing pressure on national lawmakers. Our Liz Anderson reports.
2: There have long been efforts to regulate complicated, difficult industries.
7: Virginia Governor Abigail Spanberger speaking with WTOP's Sean and Ann Tuesday afternoon. In a letter, Spanberger is putting pressure on congressional leaders to pass federal AI guardrails because of the technology's breakneck development in recent years.
2: And what it is in functioning and doing a year from now is such another extraordinary leap, and it is the reason that we need clear rules of the road.
7: With AI CEOs sounding the alarm about potential impacts of this swiftly evolving technology and the potential for harm to humans.
2: I think that is probably one of the most astounding elements to consider, that they are recognizing the risks of their own technology and want clear guidance and rules of the road.
7: Liz Anderson, WTOP News.
11: Later today, Chinese President Xi arrives in Washington. He's expected to get a rare greeting from President Trump, who will be on the tarmac to welcome his plane instead of waiting for him to drive to the White House. Trump's decision to greet Xi at Joint Base Andrews shows how far the president is going to honor China's leader as he makes his first state visit here in more than a decade. Today's welcome will kick off a three-day visit that's expected to be saturated with pomp, including a formal state dinner at the White House tomorrow. Tensions between the two rivals remain high over a series of issues, including trade, artificial intelligence, Iran, and Taiwan.
27: The Iranian delegation walked out of the UN General Assembly yesterday during President Trump's address when he said he would annihilate the entire country if they didn't make a deal to end the war. Away from the main stage, there were key discussions happening on the sidelines.
8: The president said that his team had a three-hour-long meeting with the Iranian delegation on the sidelines of the General Assembly. And the president said Iran faces, as he described now, potential greatness or obliteration. But the president described it as a very good meeting. And the president himself, the administration has suggested that Trump is interested and willing to sit down with the Iranian leader. No signs of a meeting at that level on the books just yet, though.
27: That is ABC's Chief White House Correspondent Mary Bruce.
11: Democrats remain wary of President Trump's push to get the federal government involved in the midterm elections, but they are feeling better after some recent court rulings. The latest from WTOP's Mitchell Miller today on the Hill.
9: The state governments are doing their job.
10: Maryland Democratic Congressman Jamie Raskin.
9: The DOJ launched an unprecedented effort to force states to turn over their voter rolls.
10: But Raskin notes that the courts ruled against the administration, which had argued the records are needed for election security. During a forum on voting sponsored by Democrats related to the midterms, Michael Waldman with the Brennan Center for Justice said he's encouraged by rulings as well, including those that rejected the president's efforts to restrict mail-in voting. Given all the legal maneuvering, he says,
13: right now, the chief risk that we see is voter confusion. And combating that confusion is an important mission, I would suggest, for all of us.
10: On Capitol Hill, Mitchell Miller, WTOP News.
27: More people are turning to AI and chatbots for questions about their health, but the answers they get to those questions may not always be accurate. As WTOP's John Doman reports many times, it may not be the technology fault.
14: In a lot of cases, the computer didn't give you the wrong answers. You didn't give it the right problem to diagnose.
15: If you gave a model the full context of what's going on with the patient in a structured written format, has all the details there, most of the time they were actually able to give good advice.
14: But Andrew Bean with the Oxford Internet Institute and the lead author of a study that looked into chatbot accuracy says when regular people without medical backgrounds were left to explain the situation and get answers, well, those answers were less reliable because of how those symptoms were explained.
15: You really need to have some sort of trusted way of verifying anything that you get out of a language model.
14: John Dome in WTOP News.
11: And coming up,
16: layoffs hitting a popular game maker. I'm John Werdock.
11: Plus, what a day on the roads. We'll check in with Rita. It's 8:36.
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18: Today's Innovation in Government report highlights the government's IT modernization opportunities. Chris Arroyo, a regional director at Datadog, says artificial intelligence has fundamentally changed the way agencies meet their mission.
19: An AI model is probabilistic, and it runs based off a statistical model that forecasts or predicts what the response should be based off the input and the underlying data that lives in that vector database. And how, as an authorizing official, do you ensure that that is secure to deploy? So when we're thinking about how an authorizing official looks at it, it goes right back to observability. It's understanding what are the inputs and what are the outputs, and then looking at that key data in relation to the AI model in the context of the larger IT infrastructure, which only can happen with an observability layer that correlates telemetry from both that AI model, as well as all the applications, network devices, to help different constituencies make sense of it.
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27: 8:38. Traffic and weather on WTOP. Rita Kessler in the traffic center.
17: And right now in Virginia on northbound 395, it is now the left side of the roadway getting by the vehicle fire cleanup. Two left lanes are getting you by. That delay, however, is still on northbound 95 before the Fairfax County Parkway, headed all the way past the scene. And then a delay from Glebe Road headed past the Pentagon and across the 14th Street Bridge into the district. Now from the other direction, both sides of 295 slow across the 11th Street Bridge, either continuing into the 3rd Street Tunnel toward New York Avenue or continuing toward the Case Bridge. Just along this stretch of everything going on there, you need to be aware that the 12th Street Expressway and 12th Street Tunnel are closed down for the dignitary visit through the end of the week. Other closures for this include Pennsylvania Avenue between 9th and 13th and other numbered streets between E and Pennsylvania. In addition to this, expect more closures tomorrow and Friday, so just something to keep in mind. Earlier, inbound East Capitol Street near Minnesota Avenue, there had been a broken down vehicle. Along the right side, inbound Suitland Parkway after Alabama Road, the police activity in the right lane delays remain. From Silver Hill Road, also the closure of Route 1 in Beltsville near Ordell Road and Lexington Avenue, expect to be under police direction for that wreck. And back in Virginia, it was eastbound Route 7 after Tolston Road, a report of a crash. Lease a brand new HVAC and pay nothing until 2027 through the Crop Metcalf Advantage Program. 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I'm Rita Kessler, your next traffic report in about 10 minutes.
11: 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Here is 7 News meteorologist Eileen Whalen.
20: Wet weather kicks off this Wednesday morning, but later this afternoon, I think it'll be a little drier. It'll be cloudy, cool, and breezy. Temperatures this afternoon between 64 and 66. Now tonight, lows will fall between 47 and 55, so chilly tomorrow morning. Still breezy tomorrow with highs in the 60s, but by Friday afternoon, we're in the 70s, and it'll be windy for the weekend as we track a coastal storm over New England, but temperatures will be in the lower 70s for weekend highs. I'm 7 News meteorologist Eileen Whalen in the Storm Alert Weather Center.
27: 54 in Silver Spring, 56 at Fort Belvoir, Foggy Bottom, 56 degrees.
11: Money news now. Another ride-hailing app is expanding, and it has its sights on D.C. Through, spelled T-H-R-O-O, is now in New York and Denver. It also expects to reach D.C., Philadelphia, and Pittsburgh before the end of the year. Through says it's unique because it takes no commissions from drivers. Instead, they pay a flat $1 per trip, regardless of distance. The company says that results in riders paying less and drivers keeping more.
27: Layoffs are again coming to the world of video games, as we hear from WTOP business reporter John Wardock.
16: Microsoft continues to restructure and reshape Xbox, this time lopping off 268 jobs. This is just the latest round of layoffs at the popular game maker, as Microsoft looks to cut 3,200 jobs by next summer. According to Inc. magazine, this round brings Xbox three-quarters of the way to reaching its goal. John Werdock, WTOP News.
11: A heads up for families preparing to send someone to college. The Department of Education this morning is launching the free application for federal student aid, or FAFSA form. It's happening earlier than ever before. Education department officials are touting the new form as its simplest version ever, with claims that it only takes about 15 minutes or so to fill out instead of taking hours or even days. The form goes live on studentaid.gov today. Officials say the major changes include clearer, less complicated language that removes confusing jargon.
27: For those who've never filled this out before, they cannot appreciate what...
11: It's all coming back to me, and it's not pleasant.
27: What a wonderful change this will be for families. For D.C.-based entrepreneurs in the beauty and wellness space, it can be difficult to make enough of their products at home. WTOP's Luke Lukert takes us to a business that's helping those entrepreneurs get off the ground with their very own co-manufacturing facility.
1: At Yaleen Beauty Maker Space, they can help you make just about any cream, shampoo, and serum. Founder Rahama Wright.
3: And the amazing thing is our chemist has the capabilities of building out a formula from scratch, or looking at an existing formula and improving it.
1: Simone Jackson is the in-house chemist.
4: I know we always say that oil and water don't mix, but there's a way to make it mix.
1: They not only help manufacture, but also provide learning opportunities for folks to get their new businesses off the ground.
3: And even just understanding how to build a business that will be profitable.
1: It's a Black-owned business. Wright hopes she can help other entrepreneurs of color in this space as well.
3: The beauty industry is accused of not being that inclusive. Why not, instead of demanding the beauty industry, you know, change their way of doing, why not just provide the resources so the innovators have a better chance of being successful?
1: In Northeast D.C., Luke Lukert, WTOP News.
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11: Coming up, a big court hearing today in a battle over media access to the White House. It's 8:44.
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27: 8:45. I'm Sarah Jacobs.
11: I'm John Aaron. A court hearing in the lawsuit against the Trump administration's temporary restraining order against three major news outlets is set for this afternoon. The press credentials for CNN, MS Now, and Politico were revoked last week from the White House. The administration said White House access is a privilege, not a right. ABC News national correspondent Stephen Portnoy tells us about a new development in the case.
25: It'll be very interesting to see how this hearing goes, because overnight, the Trump administration, through its Justice Department lawyer, put forward an argument that the president should have the power to decide who goes in and out of the White House gates, despite half a century of federal court rulings here in D.C. that say that once the White House establishes facilities for the press, which it has for more than 125 years, or about 125 years, and once the doors are open to reporters generally, the White House can't then engage in viewpoint discrimination, saying, oh, we like you, we don't like you, you can't come in because of a story you wrote we don't like. That violates the First Amendment.
11: The White House has sent letters to the outlets saying the ban is only preliminary. They have an opportunity to respond by Friday before the decision is final.
27: A cybercrime group is claiming it has accessed a significant amount of FBI data, including detailed personal information about thousands of FBI employees and job applicants.
2: As proof, the hackers posted what they claim is a sample of about 5,000 agents' names, home addresses, social security numbers, and in some cases, names of their family members. Reuters reports it matched details for at least 10 people, including FBI Director Kash Patel. And the FBI says it's investigating the hackers' claims.
27: That's ABC's Karen Hua reporting.
11: Dolly Parton's estate is accusing the country music icon's nephew of threatening violence and trying to destroy his aunt's legacy and business empire. The estate is now asking a judge to keep him away from employees and business dealings of the estate. Court documents filed this week in Nashville against Brian Seaver claim he has sent increasingly threatening messages in recent weeks. He did not immediately respond to an email from the Associated Press requesting comment. He owns a company that provided Parton's security detail and was handpicked by the star to announce her death from cancer last month.
27: Doctors are cautiously optimistic about a new trend involving alcohol use in the U.S. Researchers found both overall drinking and heavy alcohol consumption declined between 2022 and 2024. The findings were posted earlier this week. They're especially notable because alcohol use spiked during the pandemic. That led to increases in liver disease and other serious health conditions. The biggest reductions were seen among younger adults, but older Americans, especially those in the 50 to 64 age group, continue to drink at rates above pre-pandemic levels. Experts say that older group is subject to the higher risk of alcohol-related illnesses.
11: Now to the top stories we're working on at WTOP.
27: Jurors in the federal bribery case of D.C. Councilman Trayon White expected to begin deliberations today.
11: Across our region, leaders take a stand on data centers.
27: And Prince George's County residents are speaking out about a proposed sphere at National Harbor.
11: Full details on these stories coming up in the minutes ahead.
27: Traffic and weather on WTOP. Rita Kessler's in the traffic center.
17: And as some crashes clear, new ones pop up. Let's start out on the Beltway in Virginia. The outer loop near Van Dorn Street before Van Dorn, the right side, is blocked with the wreck. This is from the delay that begins on 95 northbound in Lorton, headed onto the outer loop toward that crash, headed onto the inner loop toward Braddock Road, or headed onto northbound 395, headed past the vehicle fire cleanup after Edsel before Duke Street. It is now just the right side blocked with that, and then your delay continues towards Seminary Road and from Glebe Road, passing the Pentagon, headed across the 14th Street Bridge. You'll also find inbound East Capitol Street near Minnesota Avenue. Still seeing delays approaching there. Watch out for the broken down vehicle that had been on the right side. Both directions of 295 are pretty much slow its length all the way across the 11th Street Bridge into the northbound 3rd Street Tunnel to New York Avenue, or continuing around toward the Case Bridge. Now, adding to all of this, or maybe the reason why people are heading into the 3rd Street Tunnel, is because of the closures around downtown already for the dignitary visit. This includes Pennsylvania Avenue between 9th and 13th Streets Northwest. The 12th Street Expressway, 12th Street Tunnel are blocked off, and other numbered streets between E and Pennsylvania. And these are just the beginning of the closures, with more set to take place in the evening and then through Thursday and Friday. So it might be a good idea just to take Metro to head downtown. In Maryland, Route 1 near Odell Road and Lexington Avenue in Beltsville at Garrett Avenue. The lanes remain blocked and under redirection for the wreck. Southbound Baltimore-Washington Parkway, the ramp to 201 and 295. The left side of the ramp is blocked with the wreck. Inbound Suitland Parkway after Alabama Avenue, the police activity in the right lane. 28 still closed in Poolsville, now between Jerusalem Road and 109. It was a downed pole and now utility work in that area that's keeping the roadway blocked. This report brought to you by Nakapuna. The Nakapuna companies, more than just a WTOP top workplace for 2026. They're a dedicated government partner, bringing the right capabilities together to deliver meaningful results. The Nakapuna companies. I'm Rita Kessler, your next traffic report in about 10 minutes.
27: And now to 7 News meteorologist Eileen Whalen.
7: Continue to take it easy on area roadways with the wet pavement, maybe some standing water and reduced visibility. Most of the rain falls this morning. It'll be cloudy, cool and breezy this afternoon with temperatures in the lower to middle 60s. We fall into the upper 40s to middle 50s tonight. Tomorrow, mostly cloudy, middle 60s. And then after a chilly start Friday, Friday afternoon, a little sunnier with highs in the lower 70s. Cool, crisp mornings for the first weekend of fall. Saturday, we're around 74.
20: 70 on Sunday, and it'll be a little breezy to windy both weekend days. I'm 7 News meteorologist Eileen Whalen in the Storm Alert Weather Center.
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5: It's 8:53.
6: Girls from some D.C. schools are sharpening their football skills with help from a burgundy and gold legend. WTOP's Tamika Cody has our story.
7: Rain moved practice inside to a Deanwood gym where IDEA PCS junior Tanya Vincent was preparing for her second season of flag football. The quarterback says the sport is helping her become more comfortable speaking up.
8: Being here is like different because I have to talk to others. I have to communicate.
7: The clinic is part of NFL Flag in School, which provides equipment and curriculum to build or expand flag football programs in schools throughout the country. Pro Football Hall of Famer Gerald Green stopped by during practice, and he said he saw the connection among the girls.
9: I've been watching the camaraderie, the energy, the friendship among them.
7: And for Tanya, learning to find her voice on the field is carrying into life beyond the game.
8: Even though you're scared, just put yourself out there.
7: In the district, Tamika Cody, WTOP News.
5: DC United now has the support of local construction unions for its proposed expansion of Audi Field. Axios reports the club and the unions have agreed to develop a labor agreement that would set the terms for worker pay, benefits, and hiring. That kind of deal could strengthen United's case when it asks the district to chip in $300 million for the $620 million project. The team is envisioning adding 8,000 seats and a roof, making it a potential venue for concerts and other sporting events. The plan also includes redevelopment in the area for retail and housing. The D.C. Council is expected to hold a hearing on the proposal next month.
6: Sports on WTOP is powered by Maximus, moving people and technology forward. Here's Dave Preston.
10: Difference for the Nationals this year. A lot of players are meeting milestones. The last couple of years, it felt like they were meeting millstones as we got into September. C.J. Abrams homered twice in last night's win over Detroit, a 3-1 victory. That gives the infielder a career high 33 home runs, 102 RBI. And C.J. tells Monumental Sports what his focus was at the plate during his 3 RBI night.
11: Being on time for the fastball and then adjusting. I want to stay in the middle of the zone, and I got two good pitches to hit. The guys in front of me get on, and I'm able to drive them in and help the team win. It's always a good thing.
10: Rookie Jackson Kent notches the win in relief. Nats play the Tigers one more time this afternoon. Orioles will play Toronto today and tonight, weather permitting, after last night's game was rained out. WNBA Mystics use an 18-6 run in the third quarter to pull away from Connecticut, eclipsing the Sun 79-69. Cody McMahon scores 13 points off the bench as the team sets a franchise record for wins in a season.
12: We didn't have anything to lose. We're the youngest team in the league. We're a new team figuring things out, but we never used that as an excuse. We kind of set goals almost immediately of what we wanted out of each other and what we wanted to accomplish, and everything that we've wanted to accomplish is starting to align.
10: The regular season wraps up tomorrow, and nobody is as hot as the Washington Mystics as we have the playoffs on the horizon. NFL Commanders giving Marcus Mariota the first string snaps in practice today with Jaden Daniels' dislocated elbow sidelining the starting quarterback for the Week 3 matchup. Sunday's foe Seattle currently leads the NFL in defending the pass. Only 2 weeks, but still, they're number one in the league. Dave Preston, WTOP Sports.
5: Coming up, Iran's president is set to speak to the UN today. It's 8:57.
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6: traffic and weather. Over to Rita in the traffic center.
3: And the top things that we're watching include the latest wreck. Thanks to callers for letting us know. The inner loop of the Beltway on the Maryland side of the Legion Bridge, the left side of the roadway, is blocked with a crash. So that's the delay on the inner loop out of Tyson's and off of the northbound George Washington Parkway headed across the bridge. We do have delays from the other side as well. Possibly now a rubbernecking delay on the outer loop from Old Georgetown Road. And the delay begins on southbound 270 near 370 down the spur to get on to the outer loop of the Beltway. Looks like the earlier crash we had on the southbound Baltimore-Washington Parkway ramped to 201 and DC 295. That crash cleared and the lanes are open. Northbound 395 near Edsel Road, the right side still blocked with the vehicle fire cleanup with delays out of Lorton. The WTOP Traffic Center is presented by Window Nation. 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I'm Rita Kessler, your next traffic report in about 10 minutes.
5: And here's 7 News meteorologist Eileen Whalen.
16: Well, it is certainly feeling like fall, a chill in the air with temperatures in the 50s this morning, still tracking areas of rain, a little drier this afternoon, cloudy and cool, 65 and still breezy, chillier tonight with lows between 47 and 56. Tomorrow, mostly cloudy in the mid-60s. We're in the lower 70s by Friday afternoon. I'm 7 News meteorologist Eileen Whalen in the Storm Alert Weather Center.
6: It's 56 degrees in downtown D.C.
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5: Good morning, I'm John Aaron.
6: And I'm Sarah Jacobs. Coming up,
5: jury deliberations could begin today in the federal bribery trial for a D.C. council member.
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18: Prince George's County residents debate if the Sphere is next. I'm Jimmy Alexander.
19: A husband behind bars charged with shooting and killing his wife here in Loudoun County. I'm Neil Augenstein.
6: 9 o'clock.
20: From ABC News, I'm Sherry Preston. With President Trump threatening before the UN General Assembly to either work with Iran or annihilate them, today Iran's president will address the body. The war, which the president said would be over in 6 weeks, is coming up on its 7-month anniversary, with gas and diesel prices rising nearly every day. The midterms now less than 6 months away, and some want to ban exports of diesel to help bring that price down.
21: President Trump and a growing list of Republican lawmakers are pushing for a ban on U.S. diesel exports. But oil analysts are warning that that plan will backfire. Diesel prices are set in the global market, and the U.S. actually already makes more diesel than it uses. So refiners say if they can't ship it to other places, they will cut back on production, and prices will actually end up going up here at home.
20: ABC's Elizabeth Schulze. Gasoline now averaging $4.49 a gallon, and with winter approaching, home heating oil is also significantly higher than last year. The Iran war and energy prices expected to dominate conversation as the president welcomes Chinese President Xi Jinping to the White House today. ABC's Britt Clunett is in Chengdu, China.
22: You can expect Trump maybe publicly to keep it cordial. He might press Xi on Iran and on the Russia relationship behind the scenes, using that sanctions authority as leverage. But Xi will present China as the responsible great power, the one who can help end the Iran war and stabilize energy markets. So really, we can't expect either leader to give ground on this.
20: Artificial intelligence will also be a big topic. Virtually the entire state of New Mexico is under a flash flood watch today. ABC's Trevor Ault is there.
23: We know last night parts of northern New Mexico were hammered by monsoon rainfall. Mora County saw 5 inches of rain. It prompted a flash flood warning with so many streets suddenly flooded. 2 people needed rescue. Officials are begging people to stay away from these flooded areas because we are expecting a lot more of them.
20: He's in Rio Doso. This is ABC News.
5: It's 9:02 on Wednesday, September 23rd. We're at 53 degrees, cloudy, cool, and breezy today. We have a little bit of light rain out there. Highs in the 60s later. Good morning. I'm John Aaron.
6: And I'm Sarah Jacobs. And here are the top local stories we are following this hour, beginning with the federal bribery trial of D.C. Councilmember Trayon White. Jury deliberations are expected to begin later this morning. Prosecutors are trying to prove whether White accepted $35,000 in cash in exchange for helping a businessman with city contracts. Closing arguments were made by both sides yesterday, and WTOP's Mike Morello says the decision is now in the hands hands of the jury.
0: The question is whether White took that money intending to give Kamara something in return, and that's what the jury has to figure out. That's where the two sides completely disagree, too. Prosecutors are saying recordings show White understood the deal and intended to help Kamara in return. The defense saying, well, White had accepted the money and may have talked about the contract, but that doesn't prove he entered into a corrupt agreement. So really, that's going to be the biggest thing we'd guess is going to be discussed when those jurors get the time with themselves in the jury room to deliberate.
6: If he's convicted, White could get as much as 15 years in prison. We will bring you updates on this trial as soon as we get them.
5: Traffic, taxpayer costs, and labor protections are some of the concerns raised by Prince George's County residents about that proposed $1.4 billion Sphere project at National Harbor. But WTOP's Jimmy Alexander tells us some at the county council's listening session want lawmakers to seize the opportunity.
17: 30 years ago, FedEx Field. 20 years ago, National Harbor. 10 years ago, MGM.
18: That was Prince George's County resident Danny Moore King, who told lawmakers every era gets their landmark project and the Sphere is theirs.
17: All of these projects had contention and controversy, but the leadership at that time found compromise for the greater good.
18: Now, Moore King acknowledged that compromise doesn't mean everybody wins.
17: But it means that people don't lose out on a transformative opportunity.
1: All the trade unions with the best and only real apprenticeship programs in Maryland are within a 10-minute drive from the potential location of this project.
18: Mike Dempsey, who trains local carpenters in Upper Marlboro, says he's reached out twice to the Sphere team.
1: And to give them a personal tour of our training center. Nothing. This is not how you treat the people that live and work here.
18: From Prince George's County, Jimmy Alexander, WTOP News.
6: The Kennedy Center's renovation plans are facing new scrutiny. According to Bloomberg News, the project documents call for a $250 million overhaul to be finished by 2028, even though key design work has not been completed and major consultants haven't been hired yet. Industry experts say the timeline appears rushed. They question the decision to close the entire facility for 2 years, saying similar venues renovate in phases and keep at least part of their operations running. The project is on hold after a court-ordered work paused while it reviews a legal challenge. Meanwhile, President Trump continues to push for these major changes at the Kennedy Center and has threatened to abandon the project, even possibly bulldoze the Kennedy Center if his name is not placed on the building.
5: A Loudoun County man charged with shooting and killing his wife in their home and then leading police on a three-state manhunt is now in custody in Pennsylvania. WTOP's Neil Augenstein has the latest.
19: Loudoun County Sheriff Mike Chapman says after 60-year-old Roger Bradford shot his wife Lisa in their Aldi home, Bradford called a family member.
8: He had contacted a relative, advised him of the circumstances. That relative had contacted us, asked us to go to the house and investigate.
19: Chapman said he'd taken off in a rental car. The black Kia SUV was spotted on the Pennsylvania Turnpike.
8: Pennsylvania State Police were really thankful for their assistance in this. They were able to locate the car, locate him. He has been taken into custody.
19: Chapman says it's not clear whether there were any prior domestic issues. Lisa Bradford was a longtime real estate agent. When Roger Bradford's returned to Loudoun County, he'll face charges of first-degree murder and use of a firearm in the commission of a felony. In Loudoun County, Neil Augenstein, WTOP News.
6: A lot of us go to AI when we have questions about health. WTOP's John Doman has more on why that is not the best idea.
9: About a third of Americans admit to turning to chatbots for questions about their health at least once in the last year. And while they've gotten better, chatbots still aren't always accurate and reliable, but maybe not for the reason you think.
24: What we found is that the users were basically not as successful using the models as the models' capabilities were.

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0: Traffic and weather on WTOP, starting with Rita in the traffic center.
4: Well, what's up, dead situation in a couple of places. Let's start out on the inner loop of the Beltway in Maryland. Just as you get into Maryland, crossing the American Legion Bridge, this was the wreck. Traffic had been stopped. Then it was the left side that was blocked. Now all lanes are open. So that is actually good news there. But the delay begins before 66 headed past the scene. So everybody back there in Virginia is going to feel like they're not moving, trying to head toward the Legion. But the lanes are reopened. Northbound George Washington Parkway slows near Turkey Run, trying to make your way onto the inner loop as well. Outer loop delays, looking at it from Old Georgetown Road and off of southbound 270 in Rockville near 28, headed down the spur and onto the outer loop of the Beltway. The outer loop in Virginia before Van Dorn Street, the right side had been blocked with the wreck. Delays begin on northbound 95 out of Lorton and continue on to 395 toward Duke Street. The good news there, everything from that earlier vehicle fire has cleared as well near Edsel Road. Lanes are open. That delay is starting to ease back, but then your delay begins again after Route 7 headed past the Pentagon and across the 14th Street Bridge and the Case Bridge, or down lower 14th Street, or headed into the northbound 3rd Street Tunnel. In this delay near Washington and Boulevard's callers had reported a wreck, so watch out for that. But also, we have the closures downtown that could be affecting these delays as well due to the dignitary visit through the rest of the week. This is going to be portions of Pennsylvania Avenue, the numbered streets between E and Pennsylvania, and most notably, the 12th Street Expressway and the tunnel are closed right now. There are going to be more closures as the week goes on, so something to keep in mind. You'll also find in the district, inbound Suitland Parkway after Alabama Avenue, the right lane had been blocked with some police activity. We still see some volume headed in that direction, but it continues toward 295 and across the Douglas Bridge, trying to get on to South Capitol Street. The WTOP Newsroom is furnished by Regency Furniture. Regency's total warehouse liquidation event is this weekend. $47 million in furniture and mattresses must go at Regency Furniture in Waldorf. I'm Rita Kessler, your next traffic report in about 10 minutes.
5: And here is 7 News meteorologist Eileen Whalen.
6: Well, this early fall chill continues for the next few days. Afternoon highs should be around 78, and I don't see high temperatures back to near normal until Tuesday, Wednesday of next week. So keep the warm jacket on hand. We also have some chillier mornings tomorrow and Friday. We could have some 40s in our suburbs. As for rain chances, most of the rain here this morning, and then we'll start drying out a bit. I'm 7 News meteorologist Eileen Whalen in the Storm Alert Weather Center.
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8: Good morning, John and Sarah. Have some news from the cereal aisle this morning. If you have held off on buying breakfast cereal, maybe that box of Cheerios is just too expensive. Then you're not alone. General Mills is reporting some soggy sales figures, sales down almost 3% for the last quarter. Toys R Us is going to open some standalone stores in the DMV. The toy retailer already has pop-up stores inside local Macy's. Now Moco Show is reporting that Toys R Us is planning a standalone store in Clarksburg, and another store is in the works for Leesburg. Modest losses for stock futures as we wait for that opening bell. Dow futures down 158, S&P off 9, NASDAQ futures off 73, and crude on the way up today. It's up almost 1%. West Texas crude at $91 a barrel.

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0: 9:15, I'm John Aaron.
2: And I'm Sarah Jacobs. Today is another sentencing day for disgraced movie mogul Harvey Weinstein. The first time Weinstein was sentenced to prison, it was March 2020. Just hours before the world began shutting down at the start of the pandemic. Well, today, after an overturned conviction and two retrials, Weinstein is set to be sentenced again for one of the same crimes. The 74-year-old's facing up to 25 years in prison for sexually assaulting a former TV production assistant at his Manhattan apartment in 2006. Weinstein has already served more than 6 years behind bars.
0: Federal employees are apparently getting some respect from the public. New research shows 44% of Americans trust civil servants. That's considerably higher than the 27% of Americans who say they trust the federal government. The numbers come from the nonprofit group Partnership for Public Service. Our partners at Federal News Network report public criticism of civil servants might be creating sympathy for them. Another theory is that the flurry of recent federal workforce news may have given Americans a better understanding of the work federal employees do.
2: There was a bizarre mistake we're going to tell you about. It involved D.C. Medicaid. An incorrect web address was printed on materials that were mailed to Medicaid recipients. People who typed the address into their browsers were directed to a website with sexually explicit material. The D.C. Department of Health Care and Finance has apologized for the mistake. It says this incorrect domain is no longer used or owned by the city. More on this from Washington Sun reporter Justice Covert.
12: The Department of Health Care and Finance had switched over to a different domain or something along those lines and just forgot to either keep that domain or forgot to keep it purchased. And somehow it got in the hands of a phishing website or scammers that turned the domain, the URL, into a way to trap people and steal people's data. The problem here is that the department just did not take that old link off of their new materials, and it has been sent out to possibly thousands of Medicare recipients across the district.
2: Covert tells WTOP the Healthcare and Finance Department is working with DC's chief technology officer to prevent future mistakes like this, but Still not clear exactly what the next steps might be.
0: Here's a look at the top stories we're working on for you at WTOP.
2: Maryland Governor Wes Moore signs an executive order establishing strict guardrails for data centers.
0: Lawmakers introduce legislation on Capitol Hill to create a new Department of Artificial Intelligence.
2: President Trump gets ready to welcome a high-profile visitor to Washington, the president of China.
0: Keep it here. We'll have full details on these stories coming up in the minutes ahead.
2: Traffic and weather on WTOP. Rita Kessler keeping an eye on things in the traffic center. What's going on?
13: Well, while we may be well into the 9 o'clock hour, these delays are still pretty bad. Let's start out on the inner loop of the Beltway in Virginia. Delays from 66 headed all the way toward the American Legion Bridge. Now, the crash on the Maryland side of the bridge has cleared. Now, that's the good news. Delays are easing back, but not as much as we would have hoped already. So that is a slow go with the lanes open. Northbound George Washington Parkway is very slow near the CIA, trying to make your way onto the inner loop of the Beltway, and the outer loop headed in that direction slows from Old Georgetown Road and off of southbound 270 near Falls Road, headed down the spur to get on to the outer loop of the Beltway. You'll also find outer loop delays from 95 headed toward 29 Colesville Road. 29 slows from New Hampshire headed all the way inside the Beltway towards Sligo Creek Parkway. Outer loop of the Beltway before Van Dorn Street in Virginia. The right side of the roadway had been blocked with that crash. This delay begins on northbound 95 in Lorton, either headed on to 395 to Edsel Road or onto the outer loop passing that wreck. Northbound 395 also slows after King Street. This takes you all the way into the district. Northbound I-295 delays near Joint Base Anacostia-Bowling. Southbound DC 295 slows from Eastern, both of these, to get across the 11th Street Bridge and the length of the freeway. Notable closure due to the dignitary visit through the end of the week is the 12th Street Expressway and the 12th Street Tunnel, also closed. Pennsylvania between 9th and 13th. Other numbered streets between E and Pennsylvania Avenue as well. This is just the beginning of the closures that will be put in place all the way through Friday. So something to keep in mind to expect those delays around that area. It does look like the inbound Suitland Parkway after Alabama Avenue, that police activity looks like it may have cleared with the lanes open. Those delays are starting to ease, but still slow approaching Stanton Road and getting to and across the Douglas Bridge. 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I'm Rita Kessler, your next traffic report in about 10 minutes.
0: 7 News meteorologist Steve Rudin, what is the rain picture now and for the rest of the day?
14: All righty. The showers are going to become more and more limited as we move through the morning and more so during the afternoon. The farther north and west you go, western Maryland, Garrett, Allegheny counties, Washington counties, over toward Hagerstown, may even see a glimmer of sunshine. In the meantime, it is cool out there. We're only in the 50s and the showers are beginning to draw to a close. We have some wind gusts that will likely be in around 20 to 25 miles per hour. Now, for the evening and overnight, mostly cloudy skies will be in the upper 40s to middle 50s by early tomorrow morning. Tomorrow, we're trending dry. Temperatures mid-60s. To around 70, will be breezy at times. We'll stay breezy on Friday with partly cloudy skies, 68 to 73 degrees. Then this weekend, all eyes are on the East Coast, especially up toward New York City and Boston, where a coastal storm is likely to become more impactful. For us, it will bring us breezy conditions both Saturday and Sunday. Highs those days will be around 70 to 75. We're trending mainly dry. 56 downtown, 53 Potomac, and 54 Old Town Alexandria.
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2: 9:23.
0: A new defense agreement between the U.S. and Ukraine is near the finish line. Sources indicate Ukraine's president is prepared to sign a landmark drone defense agreement while attending the U.N. General Assembly this week. But it's not clear if the U.S. is ready to sign on. CBS News reports the two countries have developed a framework to allow their militaries to expand testing and production of Ukrainian defense technologies here in the U.S. The deal could be an important one for the war with Iran. Ukraine has supplied the U.S. and Gulf state allies with drone interceptors to battle Iranian attack drones. Experts tell CBS News the advantage of working with Ukraine is not only in the development of new drones, but also getting access to their software, operators, and teams.
2: The consequences could be getting more severe for people accused of creating a disturbance in certain spots in Montgomery County. WTOP's Kate Ryan reports.
15: DBOs are disruptive behavior orders issued when someone's conduct at a Montgomery County facility, say a library, a rec center, or county office, becomes threatening or simply disrupts the function of the place. Dina Lebowitz with Jews United for Justice opposes extending DBOs from 90 days to up to 2 years.
23: What explicit protections would safeguard lawful speech, peaceful protest, signs, testimony, organizing, and attendance at meetings?
15: Earl Stoddard, the Assistant Chief Administrative Officer for the county, says there's a need to strike a balance between access to facilities
24: and that other individuals in the facilities not be subjected to unsafe or inappropriate harassment or other things of that nature.
15: A work session on the bill is set for October 19th. Kate Ryan, WTOP News.
0: Gen Z is apparently having trouble getting intimate. Research shows that those born between 1997 and 2012 are having less sex than earlier generations, despite a desire to engage in sexual activity. A big reason, many are still living with mom and dad due to inflation, student loan debt, and high rents. Gen Zers are also drinking and partying less. The research comes from a partnership between Playboy and Indiana University.
2: It's 9:25.
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29: Nationals in Detroit last night, and the wind was blowing out for a certain infielder.
30: Go ahead, run in scoring position. The pitch to Abrams, hit in the air to deep right field. This is way back. This is going, and long gone. Goodbye. Second home run of the night for C.J. Abrams is his 33rd of the year.
29: Charlie Slows on 1500 AM. C.J. Abrams homers twice as the Nats win 3-1. Abrams becoming the first Washington player to drive in 100 or more runs since 2019. Orioles in Toronto rained out. They'll play two today, weather permitting. O's one loss or one Chicago White Sox victory away from being eliminated. WNBA Mystics, far from elimination. They get 25 points and 13 rebounds from Shakira Austin in their 79-69 win over Connecticut. Austin telling Monumental Sports,
31: "My team just needs me to be poised. 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
29: Mystics have won three straight and six of seven. The regular season wraps up tomorrow. Dave Preston, WTOP Sports.
0: Coming up new this morning, a big AI announcement from Maryland's governor. We'll have that for you. It's 9:27.
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2: Traffic and weather, starting with Rita.
4: And let's start out right now in Virginia on northbound 395. First, your delay begins on northbound 95 in Newington, on to 395 toward Edsel Road, and then again from Glebe Road, headed past the Pentagon and across the 14th Street Bridge, on to lower 14th Street into the district. You'll also find delays headed across the 14th Street Bridge toward the Case Bridge as well, or the northbound 95 delay will also take you onto the outer loop of the Beltway before Van Dorn Street. The wreck had been along the right side. Looks like we have a new wreck on the inner loop near Route 7. The right lane is kind of crowded with that crash, so watch out for any delays. But then the backup begins before 66 and off of 66, off of 7, off of the toll road, headed all the way toward the American Legion Bridge due to the earlier wreck that's out of the roadway. Northbound George Washington Parkway is still slow to join that as well. If you're from other directions headed into the district, I-295, DC-295, both slow practically in their length, trying to head across the 11th Street Bridge and continuing across the freeway toward the Case Bridge. 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I'm Rita Kessler, your next traffic report in about 10 minutes.
0: On and off showers through the midday hours. Highs only reach the mid-60s. Right now it's 56 degrees in Washington.
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2: It's 9:30. Good morning. I'm Sarah Jacobs.
0: I'm John Aaron. Teddy Gelman is our producer.
2: New this morning, Maryland Governor Wes Moore has signed an executive order that could limit future data centers in the state. The measure creates a review process for every large proposal, and a task force will review each project. Moore announced this morning there will also be more transparency from a company that's seeking state support for a new data center through a public website.
5: Marylanders will be able to see what a company has proposed, how much electricity and how much water it expects to use, and how it plans to meet those needs. They will be able to see what has been asked of the state and whether all of the commitments being made are being kept.
2: The governor also wants state lawmakers to repeal a tax exemption that Maryland offers to some data centers during January's legislative session.
0: Now to Prince William County, where leaders are taking more control over data center development. County supervisors have ended a decade-long policy allowing the centers to be built without county approval. They also agreed to reduce the size of a county district where data centers can be built freely. The board is giving developers a 90-day grace period, though, before the new boundary goes into effect. Some board members wanted a longer time period, while others pushed for none at all. Board Chair DeShondra Jefferson says her main focus is getting the legislation done.
6: I want to be clear what this is and what this is not. It doesn't mean that there will never be another data center application ever again. It doesn't mean that applicants aren't still going to come before the board. I'm not a fan of the 90 days, but it is the compromise, and it feels like this is where we've been able to get a majority of people. And I want this to be done.
0: After that grace period, new applications for data centers would require a special permit.
2: Virginia Governor Abigail Spanberger has launched a task force to address the rapid development of AI, but she is also urging federal lawmakers to act. She spoke with WTOP about the letter she sent to congressional leaders.
7: Certainly, we can work at the state level to try and take steps to protect our communities and to create some sort of backstopping.
8: Governor Spanberger's letter mentioned efforts for data center accountability in the Commonwealth.
7: But ultimately, it needs to happen at the federal level.
8: Spanberger, speaking to WTOP's Ann and Sean, boiled down what she'd like federal lawmakers to do.
7: Create rules of the road. This is a technology that is being developed without any sort of framework or guidance or guideposts.
8: Spanberger's letter also mentions the alarm sounding of AI company leaders who want more government oversight.
7: AI CEOs themselves are saying there is real potential risk within their technology.
8: Liz Anderson, WTOP News.
0: And happening today, progressive lawmakers are unveiling legislation to create a federal agency to oversee advanced AI. The bill aims to dramatically slow down AI development and would permanently prohibit artificial superintelligence. That's defined as a system that exceeds human cognitive ability or has sufficient capabilities to plan and execute the destruction or disempowerment of humanity. The proposal faces long odds in the Republican-controlled Congress, where lawmakers have struggled to pass legislation to rein in the AI industry. In addition, President Trump has resisted calls for greater government oversight.
2: 9:34. Following the president's visit to the United Nations, Trump is getting ready to welcome a high-profile visitor to Washington.
9: China's President Xi arriving today ahead of a state dinner at the White House tomorrow. Meta CEO Mark Zuckerberg, Amazon's Jeff Bezos, and OpenAI's Sam Altman are among the tech execs on the guest list. Forbes says the net worth of the tech moguls confirmed so far is more than $2.2 trillion combined.
2: That is ABC's Lionel Moyes. Trump is expected to be on the tarmac at Joint Base Andrews today to welcome his counterpart's plane rather than wait for him at the White House, which is more traditional. This move shows just how far the president is going to honor China's leader as he makes his first state visit in more than a decade. Major issues to discuss include trade, artificial intelligence, Taiwan, and the war with Iran. Several streets are being closed downtown because of the visit, and there's a lot of parking restrictions. Much of this is in the area of Constitution and Pennsylvania Avenues. Stay with WTOP and WTOP.com for the latest.
0: There is a big court hearing this afternoon. It is an emergency request from three major news outlets, CNN, MS Now, and Politico, for a temporary restraining order to immediately restore their White House press credentials. The organizations were banned late last week by the Trump administration from the White House grounds. ABC News national correspondent Stephen Portnoy tells us the Justice Department argues the president should have the power to decide who goes in and out of the White House gates. He also talks about another late move from the administration.
10: The White House submitted to the court letters that went out apparently yesterday to these three news organizations saying that the decision's only preliminary, and they have an opportunity now to respond in writing by Friday before the decision is final. Which I think also will be interesting to see how the judge reacts to that.
0: The case has been assigned to a judge who in 2018 oversaw former CNN correspondent Jim Acosta's lawsuit that similarly sought to restore his press pass. President Trump is now suggesting the judge will rule against him and that an appeal is forthcoming.
2: Coming up in Money News.
11: Did you snag your bottle of candy corn perfume? I'm John Werdock.
2: No, but I'm gonna.
0: Eventually.
2: And then.
12: D.C. students are at the center of a new push to expand flag football. I'm Tamika Cody.
2: 9:36.
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2: 938. Traffic and weather on WTOP. Here's Rita Kessler in the traffic center.
4: Well, these delays don't seem to be getting any better, especially if you're trying to head in and around the district. Not sure if this has a lot to do with the Dignitary closures already in place, including Pennsylvania between 9th and 13th. Numbered streets between E and Pennsylvania Avenue, several of those. Also, the 12th Street Expressway, 12th Street Tunnel already blocked off. These will remain closed at least through Friday, and there's going to be a lot more closures in the coming days. So that's something to keep in mind if your commute takes you here daily. But the delay, northbound 395 from Glebe Road headed past the Pentagon, across the 14th Street Bridge and the Case Bridge, headed into the 3rd Street Tunnel, or continuing on to lower 14th Street, trying to head toward Constitution Avenue. From the other direction, northbound I-295 slows off and on from Blue Plains, headed across the 11th Street Bridge. Southbound DC-295 slows from Eastern to the bridge, across the bridge, all the way across the freeway, headed into the 3rd Street Tunnel. That will take you all the way to New York Avenue. People may be taking that instead. We also have delays coming off of 395 around the Pentagon. Things are very slow trying to get across the Memorial Bridge and heading in around that way. And also the delays on the George Washington Parkway, 66 and 50, headed across the Roosevelt Bridge into the long-term work. George Washington Parkway also solid headed across the Key Bridge, trying to head around into Georgetown or trying to get around onto K Street, trying to make your way around that way. So getting around D.C. right now is a mess. If you're on the Beltway, the inner loop of the Beltway in Virginia, delays before 66 headed into Tysons and toward the American Legion Bridge, but your lanes are open at the bridge from the earlier wreck. However, the inner loop in the delay near Route 7, the right side, is blocked with that crash. The outer loop before Van Dorn Street, that was also a wreck reported along the right side. 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I'm Rita Kessler, your next traffic report in about 10 minutes.
2: 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Here is 7 News meteorologist Jordan Evans.
16: Showers on their way out this morning. We'll see cloudy skies for the rest of the afternoon and temperatures only in the mid-60s. Northeast breezes at 10 to 20 miles per hour. Then it turns chilly tonight, some upper 40s to low 50s by wake-up time tomorrow. Mostly cloudy for your Thursday with a slight chance for rain shower. High temperature of 68, then a few clouds for tomorrow night. Friday, mostly sunny and dry. We'll see more cloud cover east of I-95. And temperatures finally back into the 70s thanks to the sunshine. And the Storm Alert Weather Center, I'm meteorologist Jordan Evans.
2: 55 in Hyattsville and Herndon and 56 in Foggy Bottom. Money news now on WTOP. Here's John Wardock.
11: Good morning, John and Sarah. Modest losses at the opening bell. The Dow is down some 86 points. The S&P 500 is dropping 12, and the NASDAQ is off 89. Were you recently laid off by Amazon? Don't be surprised if you hear from the company again. Business Insider reports Amazon has laid off more than 30,000 workers in the last year. And now Amazon is reaching back to workers who have experience with AI. Google, Meta, and OpenAI are all pursuing AI workers right now. And John and Sarah, Brock's is seeing strong demand for perfume that smells like candy corn. The scent sold out in hours last night. Never fear, Brock's says it's going to sell Ode to Candy Corn perfume again next Thursday. If you're wondering, it smells like vanilla, sugar, and honey, And for those who are interested.
8: Of course it does.
11: Yes. Yeah. You know, amazing. You know, by the way, Sarah, if you want more information, you can go to candycornseason.com. $22 for a little tiny bottle.
2: Okay, that's a lot. But, you know, the candy corn is a very divisive issue. People love it or they hate it.
11: Yes.
2: I love it.
11: And think how this perfume's going to heighten the tensions there.
2: Exactly.
11: John Werdock, WTOP News.
2: Thank you, John. It is 9:43. One sport is catching fire in D.C. WTOP's Tamika Cody takes a look.
17: Inside a Dean Wood gym, girls from IDEA and KIPP D.C. schools practice passing, receiving, and footwork skills for flag football. Programs like this are getting a boost. Gen Youth Vice President Lauren Izzo says the new kits come with the basics.
18: It includes 10 footballs, 50 flag belts, and a standards-based curriculum that was developed by Shape America.
17: The kits could reach more than 550,000 students nationwide. Hall of Famer Daryl Green caught up with the young athletes during practice, and he says the spotlight in the community is what matters.
19: There's many places they could have come, but today they came here, and I was glad to be here.
17: Schools across the country can apply for free kits when applications reopen around the NFL draft. In the district, Tamika Cody, WTOP News.
0: Today's Tier Health Report is sponsored by Johns Hopkins Medicine Arlington. Doctors are cautiously optimistic about a new trend involving alcohol in the U.S. Researchers found both overall drinking and heavy alcohol consumption declined between 2022 and 2024. The findings are especially notable because alcohol use spiked during the pandemic. The biggest reductions were seen among younger adults, while older Americans, particularly those 50 to 64, continue to drink at rates above pre-pandemic levels. Experts say the older age group is subject to a higher risk of alcohol-related illnesses, including liver disease and cancer. WTOP's Tier Health Report is sponsored by Johns Hopkins Medicine, located in Arlington in Ballston Quarter.
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0: 9:46, I'm John Aaron.
2: And I'm Sarah Jacobs. Thanks for being with us. The federal government is trying to exert more control over the midterm election process, but it's getting plenty of pushback. As we hear from WTOP's Mitchell Miller today on The Hill.
20: Maryland Democratic Congressman Jamie Raskin says state election officials are holding up against political pressure from the Trump administration.
27: Every attempt at undermining or overturning or transferring power over them has been rejected in court.
20: The Justice Department has tried to force states to turn over detailed voter records, saying they're needed to prevent voter fraud. During a forum conducted by Democrats, Michael Waldman with the Brennan Center for Justice said his chief concern heading into the midterms has been voter confusion. But he says
28: voters can vote with confidence that they actually will be able to vote as they have been able to before.
20: On Capitol Hill, Mitchell Miller, WTOP News.
0: A heads up for families preparing to send someone to college. The Department of Education is launching the free application for federal student aid or FAFSA form earlier than ever before. Education Department officials are touting the new form as its simplest version ever. There are claims it takes only about 15 minutes or so to fill out instead of taking hours or even days. The form is live on studentaid.gov now. Officials say major changes include clearer, less complicated language that removes confusing jargon.
2: Getting new details about the death of actress Hayden Panettiere. A coroner's report says the 36-year-old died from an accidental drug overdose involving fentanyl, several other substances.
1: This likely was not something that she got with a prescription from a pharmacy. That supply chain is totally safe. This, like we see every day in American cities, and we've seen with other celebrities, was likely obtained illegally by somebody on the street, by a dealer, and it was a fake pill, and that fake pill killed her.
2: That is ABC News correspondent Alex Stone. Panettiere was found unresponsive at an apartment in South Carolina last month.
0: Here are the top stories we're working on at WTOP.
2: Jurors in the federal bribery case of D.C. Councilmember Trayon White are expected to begin deliberating today.
0: Leaders across the region take a stand on data centers.
2: And Prince George's County residents speak out about the proposed sphere at National Harbor.
0: Full details on these stories coming up in the minutes ahead.
2: Traffic and weather on WTOP. Here is Rita Kessler in the traffic center.
4: And let's talk about the Beltway in Virginia, the outer loop before Van Dorn Street. That's the wreck along the right side. Delays remain from 95 in Newington, headed in that direction. Inner loop is slow through Annandale, and then you'll hit the brakes off of 66 and onto the inner loop, headed toward Route 7. That earlier wreck had been along the right side. Then a delay from the toll road toward the American Legion Bridge due to the earlier crash. That is gone. Now, northbound to 395, delays from Glebe Road across the 14th Street Bridge and the Case Bridge, headed into the 3rd Street Tunnel, or headed onto lower 14th Street, headed toward Constitution Avenue. The other direction slows northbound I-295 from Blue Plains to the 11th Street Bridge, southbound DC-295 from Eastern to the bridge, crossing the bridge, headed into the 3rd Street Tunnel as well. All of this may be a reaction to some of the closures we already have in and around downtown for the dignitary visit going on through the rest of the week. Pennsylvania Avenue between 9th and 13th is shut down. 12th Street Expressway and Tunnel you can't use. Also, numerous other numbered streets between East Street and Pennsylvania, and there will be more closures as the week goes on. A good idea to take Metro to get around in the district, especially in that area. But we do have delays on eastbound 66 inside the Beltway, beginning out of Falls Church, headed in through Roslyn and across the Roosevelt Bridge. 50 slows across the Roosevelt Bridge. The George Washington Parkway slows headed in that direction as well into the long-term work. Delays from any way you can do it to get onto the Memorial Bridge, maybe to access downtown if you can, trying to get around toward Independence and Constitution. You'll also find delays from the George Washington Parkway crossing the Key Bridge into Georgetown. So it is really still just messy trying to get into the district. We have adding to this northbound 395 after the 3rd Street Tunnel. The right lane is now blocked with a crash. 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I'm Rita Kessler, your next traffic report in about 10 minutes.
0: 7 News meteorologist Steve Rudin, are we finally turning a corner here and making our way towards some drier weather?
3: We are turning the corner. It's going to take a little bit of time, a few lingering showers out there right now, but they'll grow more and more limited as we head through the afternoon and into the evening rush hour commute. Highs today will eventually rebound into the 60s. Right now we're only in the 50s, so it's chilly, it's on the breezy side, and it's just sort of damp and dreary. Now for this evening and overnight, mostly cloudy skies, upper 40s to middle 50s. Tomorrow, mostly cloudy. We are trending dry. Wind gusts 25 miles per hour with highs in the mid to upper 60s, nearing 70 degrees. On Friday, and looking ahead to the upcoming weekend, looks pretty good. However, we are watching a coastal storm, and it should stay far enough north and east from us to keep us mainly dry. However, we will find some wind gusts upwards of 30 miles per hour with highs both Saturday and Sunday, anywhere between 70 and 75 degrees. 55 Leesburg, 56 Capitol Hill, and 55 in Waldorf.
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5: In Northeast DC, Luke Luger, WTOP News.
2: 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Here's Dave Preston.
1: Good morning. The Nationals get a pair of C.J. Abrams homers while four rookies combine to scatter seven hits over nine innings in the 3-1 win over Detroit for manager Blake Butera.
13: Anytime we, you know, have a 3-1 game like that and are able to pitch it the way we did and limit these guys offensively, feels really good. Obviously, given some of the things that have happened throughout the year, to see four rookies do this against this team, yeah, it feels really good.
1: Jackson Kent notches the win in relief. Nats play the Tigers one more time this afternoon. Orioles will play Toronto today and tonight, weather permitting, after last night's game was rained out. WNBA Mystics are held to 38% shooting, but grind their way to a 79-69 win over Connecticut. Sonia Citron telling Monumental Sports.
14: It definitely wasn't pretty, but sometimes that's just how basketball is. You got to fight through it, get those tough, gritty wins. And, you know, I think we did that today, even though, you know, stuff wasn't going our way or, you know, we weren't hitting shots. We stuck with it and we pulled up the W, which is all that matters.
1: Washington's won three straight and six of seven. NFL Commanders are starting, after starting 0-2, prepare to host defending Super Bowl champ Seattle. And while there's concern surrounding the offense with Jaden Daniels on the shelf, there's also concern surrounding a defense that ranks 27th in the league in points allowed, 29th in stopping foes on third down. Defensive passing efficiency, 32nd. There are 32 teams in the National Football League. For reference.
0: Yes, thank you for
1: Dave
0: that.
1: Dave Preston, WTOP Sports.
2: Coming up on WTOP, a big AI announcement from Governor Wes Moore. We will have a live report just ahead. Also, the president of Iran is speaking to the UN General Assembly. It's 9:56.
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0: Traffic now with Rita.
4: Well, the top things we're watching right now include northbound at 395 after the 3rd Street Tunnel. The right lane is now blocked with a crash, so this is keeping that delay. Sticking around northbound 395 from the Pentagon. Headed across the 14th Street Bridge, either on to lower 14th Street or continuing across the freeway into the 3rd Street Tunnel or trying to get by that crash. From the other direction, northbound I-295 is still solid from Joint Base Anacostia Bowling across the 11th Street Bridge and into the 3rd Street Tunnel headed toward Massachusetts Avenue. 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I'm Rita Kessler. Your next traffic report with Ian Crawford in about 10 minutes.
2: Now to 7 News meteorologist Jordan Evans.
19: Tracking your forecast today with rain showers this morning, turning into cloudy skies this afternoon. A spotty shower or two can't be ruled out still with a high temperature of only 65. Northeast winds at 10 to 20 miles per hour. Then it gets chilly tonight, upper 40s to low 50s, and a northeast breeze at 10 miles per hour. In the Storm Alert Weather Center, I'm meteorologist Jordan Evans.
0: Still have some light rain hanging around in spots. It is 55 degrees in Bethesda, 57 in Reston, and 56 right now on the National Mall.
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2: Good morning. I'm Sarah Jacobs.
0: And I'm John Aaron. Coming up,
2: Maryland's governor takes new action to limit the spread of data centers in the state.
21: What happens in Vegas, stay in Vegas, far as I'm concerned.
22: Some in Prince George's County are not excited about the Sphere. I'm Jimmy Alexander.
29: A Loudoun County husband charged with shooting and killing his wife. I'm Neil Augenstein.
0: At 10:15, consumer sentiment has taken a nosedive this year as financial pressures increase. We will go deeper on that.
2: ABC News is next. It's 10 o'clock.
30: From ABC News, I'm Sherry Preston. At the UN right now, the president of Iran, he is preparing to go on stage next to respond to President Trump's address to the General Assembly yesterday, in which he said the United States has a choice whether to work with Iran or annihilate it. The war causing gas and diesel prices to skyrocket and one Republican to push for a diesel export ban.
31: Ohio Senator John Husted saying the war needs to come to an end as quickly as possible so that we can lower gas prices. Congresswoman Ashley Henson, who is running for Senate, citing rising prices, posting the war needs to be brought to a successful and immediate end. And in Michigan, Trump-backed Senate candidate Mike Rogers running ads saying this.
32: The war with Iran needs to end and end quickly.
31: The president making a plea to the United Nations to isolate Iran to bring down energy prices.
30: ABC's Rachel Scott. This afternoon, President Trump welcomes Chinese leader Xi Jinping to the White House. Here's ABC's Britt Clinett.
33: President Trump has made it very clear that he sees AI as a race the U.S. has to win. And he's resisted regulation. We know that Beijing has called Western safety warnings fear-mongering as well. We heard from Senator Bernie Sanders earlier. earlier this week on social media, saying for the sake of all of humanity, Trump and Xi must negotiate a treaty around AI before it's too late. We've heard Steve Bannon and a growing number of Republicans pushing for more guardrails.
30: A new study out of Denmark taking a look at whether taking Tylenol during pregnancy can lead to neurological disorders like ADHD or autism.
3: Researchers looked at data from nearly 3 million children. What they found is when they zoomed in on only high-quality articles with large sample sizes, they found virtually no link between acetaminophen to either disorder.
30: ABC's Hannah Batah. More than 100 people suing Six Flags Magic Mountain and its X2 ride, claiming the roller coaster caused traumatic brain injuries. This is ABC News.
15: Crashes, car fires, closures. If it's urgent, call the WTOP Traffic Center at 866-304-WTOP. What's happening when it's happening? WTOP Traffic Updates every 10 minutes.
5: 10:02 on WTOP on Wednesday, September 23rd. Cloudy, cool, and 53 degrees. Once again, only up into the 60s for our afternoon highs. Good morning, I'm Mark Lewis with the top local stories we're following this hour. Maryland Governor Westmore today has signed an executive order that would limit future data centers in the state. WTOP's John Doman has been following this, and he joins us live. John?
6: Hey, Mark. It is notable, though, that this does not enact a moratorium in the state, something the governor suggested he was open to if state lawmakers passed a measure doing that. But what it does do is establishes one statewide standard for any large data center proposed anywhere in the state. It aims to protect taxpayers from paying more for electricity and water because of the amount of those resources used by data centers, and it requires communities to have a say in the process. Overseeing it all will be a new task force created by the governor with a new online dashboard. There, the public will be able to look at each data center proposal with information on how much water and electricity each one would use, along with other commitments that'll be required in writing. The governor also saying he plans to push state lawmakers to repeal a 2020 law, which created a tax exemption for data centers when they returned to Annapolis this January. Reporting live, John Doman, WTOP News.
5: All right, John, thank you. In Prince George's County, residents are making their voices heard about the proposed $1.4 billion sphere at National Harbor. As WTOP's Jimmy Alexander reports, there were several warnings about that during the 2 hours of public comment.
21: What happens in Vegas, stay in Vegas, far as I'm concerned. I've been there 7 times.
7: Now, Pamela Williams does not think Prince George's County should pattern itself after Sin City.
21: This, to me, is a waste of time and money. We need more schools. We need more funding for people who don't have medicine.
9: Sphere has talked about its strong relationships with unions. It's Vegas and New York projects.
7: But Lamar Motz with the Regional Carpenters Council says when it comes to a local project labor agreement.
9: And here in Prince George's County, we're told there's nothing to talk about at this time.
10: I see the opportunity that increased national attention and year-round tourism could create.
7: While realtor Malika Jackson is for the project, she has concerns.
10: Lighting issues, traffic matters, parking patterns, public safety matters, noise.
7: From Prince George's County, Jimmy Alexander, WTOP News.
5: As you've likely heard, Chinese President Xi Jinping arrives later today for a state visit here in Washington. And multiple D.C. streets will be closed for parking and vehicle traffic through Friday. Parking and traffic are restricted today along streets in the vicinity of Constitution Avenue and Pennsylvania Avenue Northwest. Tomorrow and Friday, additional parking restrictions as well as street closures will be in effect. There could be delays as well, so police are urging drivers to take alternate routes this week. A Loudoun County husband is under arrest, charged with killing his wife in their Aldi home. As WTOP's Neil Augenstein reports, it took a three-state manhunt to bring him into custody.
12: A 911 call brought sheriff's deputies to Quimby Oaks Place in the Willowsford community. They found the body of 54-year-old Lisa Bradford, a longtime real estate agent. The suspect was her husband, 60-year-old Roger Bradford.
17: He actually left the scene by way of a rental car, and we were able to track the rental car that went up to Pennsylvania.
29: Loudoun County Sheriff Mike Chapman. State police in Pennsylvania saw the black Kia SUV on the Pennsylvania Turnpike, pulled Bradford over, and took him into custody.
17: This is obviously a domestic-related issue, but we're not sure whether there had been any domestic issues in the past. We just don't know.
29: Chapman said Roger Bradford had called a relative and told him what happened. That relative was the one who called 911. Right now, Roger Bradford's in Pennsylvania awaiting extradition. When he gets back to Loudoun, he'll face charges of first-degree murder and use of a firearm in the commission of a felony. In Loudoun County, Neil Augenstein, WTOP News.
5: There's additional scrutiny of plans to renovate the Kennedy Center. According to Bloomberg News, project documents call for a $250 million overhaul to be finished by 2028, even though key design work has not been completed and major consultants have yet to be hired. Industry experts say that timeline appears rushed, and they question the decision to close the entire facility for 2 years. They argue that similar venues have renovated in phases while keeping at least part of their operations open. The project is currently on hold after a court-ordered work paused as it

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2: Now, traffic and weather on WTOP. Ian Crawford in the WTOP Traffic Center.
5: Well, don't we have a little bit of fun to talk about? We will start in Virginia. Caller finds on the Dulles Airport access road, as you're leaving Dulles Airport, trying to get toward the Beltway, eastbound on the access road, the ramp to go west on Route 7. We got a down tree there, and that's blocking the ramp, we are told by the caller. Elsewhere on the Beltway, cleaning out the earlier crash inner loop near Route 7. It's over on the right side, so blocking at least one right lane. On the district side, with some issues trying to get into the district because of the dignitary visit. A lot of stuff around Pennsylvania Avenue closed between 9th and 13th. The numbered streets between E Street and Pennsylvania Avenue shut down. 12th Street Expressway and the tunnel shut down as well for this dignitary visit. And that means a lot more pressure on the 3rd Street tunnel. Very stuffy trying to get into that. From northbound 395 in Maryland, we have crash activity on Route 1. This is through Beltsville at Lexington Avenue and Odell Road. The lanes both directions are blocked because of the crash activity. Avoid the malarkey, shenanigans, and all that come with fake payments, unsafe meetups, and endless haggling. 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I'm Ian Crawford. Your next report in 10 minutes.
2: Let's go to Jordan Evans with the 7 News forecast.
6: Tracking your forecast today with showers moving out this morning. Overcast skies for the rest of the afternoon. High temperature of only 65 and a northeast breeze at 10 to 20 miles per hour. Cloudy overnight. Temperatures falling into the upper 40s, low 50s. So grab a jacket again tomorrow morning. Back up to 68 Thursday afternoon with mostly cloudy skies. Then Friday, more sunshine and more clouds east of I-95. But temperatures finally get back into the 70s Friday afternoon and north winds at 10 to 20. 20 miles per hour. And the Storm Alert Weather Center, I'm meteorologist Jordan Evans.
2: Cloudy skies continue across the area with a break from the rain. You might still run into some light drizzle here and there. It is 55 degrees in Sterling, 57 in Oxon Hill, and it's 57 at the wharf right now in D.C. 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
7: Wallet Hub is out with a survey looking at the best cities for women based on factors like earning power, employment, health care, and safety. And Columbia, Maryland topped the list. The typical earning power for women in Columbia averaged almost $64,000. Washington, D.C., by the way, came in fifth on the list. Microsoft continues to restructure Xbox. This time, it's cutting 268 jobs. This is just the latest round of layoffs as Microsoft looks to cut 3,200 jobs at the game maker by next summer. According to Inc. magazine, Xbox is about three-quarters of the way to reaching that goal. And Toys R Us is looking to open standalone stores in Clarksburg and Leesburg. Moco Show says the toy retailer has yet to choose an opening date. On Wall Street, the Dow Jones Industrial Average is down 69. The S&P 500 is falling 27. The NASDAQ is off 250 points. That's almost a 1% drop for the NASDAQ. And oil is up. West Texas crude up 1% at $92 a barrel. John Wardock, WTOP News.
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6: At 10:15, good morning. I'm Mark Lewis. Rising prices and high borrowing costs are taking a toll on consumers. The most recent University of Michigan Consumer Sentiment Index hit its second lowest level on record, dating back to 1952. The worst reading ever also occurred earlier this year, back in May. Consumer expectations for both their personal finances and business conditions have taken a nosedive. Joining us live is Ted Rossman, Principal Consumer Finance Analyst with Money Management International. Ted, we'll see some final consumer sentiment numbers for September coming out later this week, but with interest rates ticking up, it's not likely to show much improvement. What are you seeing here as some of the primary factors?
7: That's right. That's one of the big changes that we've seen recently, that Fed rate hike is sort of another log on the fire. But really what's most significant is what's going on behind the hike, which, as you said, is continued high inflation. The cumulative effects are really what's most important. The fact that prices are up 30% on average from 2019, the Fed has raised interest rates 4 full percentage points on a net basis since 2022. That's what's pushing mortgage rates back towards 7%. The average credit card rate is 21%, according to the Fed. All of this is stacking up on consumers. They feel like they can't catch a break. Even if they're working, even if they get a raise, it's just not enough to keep pace with the rising cost of living. That's why consumer sentiment is so low.
6: What's interesting is that despite these pressures, it doesn't appear that many consumers have dramatically cut back on spending, and they're increasing their debt at the same time.
7: Well, that's what's interesting. Yeah, some of these are two sides of the same coin. For example, people dipping into savings, taking on debt, doing what they have to do to make ends meet. What's interesting about the spending numbers is that you're right, consumer spending has been remarkably strong. And that's the biggest reason we've avoided a recession ever since that brief recession at the start of the pandemic more than 6 years ago. Some say that it's upper income households that are really driving a lot of this spending. And we do see that when it comes to travel and dining and other discretionary things, sort of the K-shaped economy in full effect. But then again, other people are spending more just because things cost more. You know, a lot of people, especially lower and middle income households, they've cut what they can cut. They're trading down to cheaper stores, cheaper brands. They're not going on crazy vacations. And yet, you know, there's also evidence that maybe the K-shaped economy narrative is waning a little bit. And I know the Treasury Secretary recently was talking about a C-shaped economy where sort of the bottom half is coming up and then, you know, maybe they're sort of meeting in the middle a little bit. Maybe we're seeing a little bit of a pullback among upper income. It continues to be very confusing. There are a lot of divergent effects in the economy. Bottom line, though, everybody feels like prices are too high. People are worried about the cost of living. The economy is growing despite this negative sentiment, but it's a very confusing picture right now.
6: Yes, it is. Well, given all of these many pressures, what do you think ultimately could be the breaking point that forces some sort of change?
7: Well, one bit of good news is that the unemployment rate has remained quite low. Even though it's ticked up a little bit, it's still in the low fours. That's still very low on a historical basis. That's one of the reasons the Fed felt like they could raise rates a bit, that the job market doesn't need a tremendous amount of support. I mean, to be fair, it is a low hire, low fire situation. That's another one of the oddities where a lot of people have been out of work for a while and they're having a hard time finding something new. Those who have jobs, they're holding on to them. And even if the wage growth is not quite what they want, at least that money's coming in. I feel like the job market is a big indicator to look at. That often predicts things like loan delinquencies and defaults. The fact that people have money coming in is a good thing, but so many feel like they're treading water at best, that paycheck is just not enough to make them feel like they're getting ahead. Treading water is sort of what a lot of households are experiencing right now, and that's adding to some of the frustration.
6: All right, we'll have to hold it there for now. Ted, we appreciate your perspective. That's Ted Rossman, Principal Consumer Finance Analyst with Money Management International. Now back to traffic and weather on WTOP with Ian Crawford.
5: Biggest choke points right now, Mark, are going to be on 395 in Virginia northbound, passing the Pentagon and trying to get into the district. This may be because of the dignitary visit downtown that's got some streets closed, including Pennsylvania Avenue. So 395 taking the brunt of it. It's very sluggish across the 14th Street Bridge and on toward the 3rd Street Tunnel. 12th Street Expressway is out of commission because of the security for the dignitary visit. So everyone jamming into the 3rd Street Tunnel, and that is very crowded. 66 in Virginia, eastbound delays after Washington Boulevard, heading toward Glebe Road, and then on toward the Roslyn Tunnel because of the long-term work zone. Capitol Beltway feeling a little bit better. The earlier crash activity we had on the inner loop after Route 7, that has now been cleared from the roadway. Lanes are open. Delays remain, however. In Maryland on 95, no reported delays. BW Parkway, sluggish, southbound from Greenbelt across the Beltway, he tried to say, and on toward a point just before you get to the Good Luck Road overpass. Heads up for anything that may have cropped up there. At GDIT, they're powered by the engineers, analysts, and technologists behind the scenes that move the mission forward. Do work that matters. Join them at GDIT.com/careers. I'm Ian Crawford. Your next report in 10 minutes.
6: Let's chat live with 7 News meteorologist Steve Rudin. Steve, what are we expecting in terms of our rain chances today?
8: Well, less and less on the way. So good news there. I do believe the worst of the heaviest of the rain is now over with. A few lingering showers do remain. They'll be the case as we head through the early part of the afternoon, especially south and east of D.C. across southern Maryland and the northern neck. Temperatures will eventually warm into the lower to middle 60s, even though we're in the 50s right now. We'll see brighter skies farther north and west of D.C. for western Maryland and the panhandle of West Virginia. Now, for tonight, clouds will win out, but we are trending dry. Upper 40s to middle 50s. A chilly start to the day tomorrow with highs eventually reaching the mid to upper 60s to around 70 degrees. Partly cloudy, brighter skies, breezy still on Friday, 68 to 73. And this weekend, there's a coastal storm, but it should remain far enough north and east of us that it brings us mainly wind, gusty winds, upwards of 30 miles per hour, but temperatures still in the lower to middle 70s. It's 55 in Waldorf, 56 Capitol Hill, and 54 in Silver Spring.
6: 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Straight ahead, a big court hearing today focuses on that White House ban against 3 major news outlets. 1022.
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6: 1024. A court hearing in the lawsuit against the Trump administration's temporary restraining order against three major news outlets is set for this afternoon. The White House press credentials for CNN, MSNBC, and Politico were revoked last weekend. ABC National correspondent Stephen Portnoy tells us there's been a new development in the case.
14: It'll be very interesting to see how this hearing goes, because overnight, the Trump administration, through its Justice Department lawyer, put forward an argument that the president should have the power to decide who goes in and out of the White House gates, despite half a century of federal court rulings here in D.C. that say that once the White House establishes facilities for the press, which it has for more than 125 years, or about 125 years, and once the doors are open to reporters generally, the White House can't then engage in viewpoint discrimination, saying, oh, we like you, we don't like you, you can't come in because of a story you wrote we don't like. That violates the First Amendment.
6: Portnoy also says the White House sent letters to the news outlets saying their ban from covering the White House is only preliminary, and they have an opportunity to respond by Friday before a decision is final. It is sports time on WTOP, brought to you by Amentum, delivering advanced solutions for space and defense. Let's go to Dave Preston.
15: Commanders practicing this afternoon, Mark, with Seattle in their sights. Burgundy and Gold have lost two straight and seven of the last 11 in the series. They will start back up Marcus Mariota at quarterback against a pass defense that leads the NFL in fewest yards allowed after 2 weeks. Baseball Nationals wrap up their series in Detroit this afternoon. While they've enjoyed quite the season from C.J. Abrams, the infielder setting career highs in homers and RBI for manager Blake Butera.
16: I think he loves when the lights are on. I think he loves to be in that big spot. He loves to be in the box with the game on the line. He loves when the ball's hit to him with the game on the line. Like I said, he's a superstar, and I think he thrives in those types of environments, those types of situations where he's got to come through for the team. I think he loves that.
15: Slated to pitch this afternoon, Richard Lovelady, 1:10 game time on 1500 AM. Orioles take on Toronto at 1:35 in the first half of a day-night doubleheader at Camden Yards. A loss or a Chicago White Sox win today eliminates the Birds from playoff contention. College football, Maryland kicks off Big Ten play Saturday. Missed tackles a major focus after Saturday's loss to Virginia Tech, but that's always been the case for linebacker Sidney Stewart.
17: If I was like, I like chocolate chip cookies, and I told you that, that wouldn't me be saying in the past I didn't like it, but I'm just letting you know now that I do. So, no, we do tackle every practice, and we make sure to do better at it, but emphasizing it doesn't mean it wasn't important in the past.
15: Terps will have their hands full trying to contain the Big Ten's top rushing team Saturday, UCLA averaging 286 yards per game on the ground. That's fifth best in the nation. Dave Preston, WTOP Sports.
6: Dave, thank you. It's 1027.
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6: WTOP's traffic and weather, an update from Ian Crawford.
5: Biggest headaches right now, Mark. We'll start on the Maryland Beltway with new crash activity. Line it up to the left as you pass Connecticut Avenue on the inner loop heading toward Georgia Avenue. The crash between Connecticut and Georgia along the right side involving a tractor trailer. In Virginia, feeling a little bit better on the inner loop of the Beltway. That crash is now gone, but still with delays as you leave 66 on the inner loop heading for the Legion Bridge. And in the district, very crowded on the Southeast-Southwest Freeway and getting into the 3rd Street Tunnel as we work around some dignitary visit activity. The 12th Street Expressway is out of commission, so everyone using the 3rd Street Tunnel to get around it. 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I'm Ian Crawford. Your next report in about 10 minutes.
6: Let's get the forecast now from Jordan Evans.
22: Showers on their way out this morning with cloudy skies for the rest of the day. High temperature of 65 and a northeast breeze at 10 to 20 miles per hour. For tonight, more clouds, but temperatures upper 40s to low 50s, so colder tomorrow morning. Grab that jacket as you head outside. And for the afternoon Thursday, only up to 68 degrees with mostly cloudy skies. The 70s are back Friday thanks to more sunshine. We'll still have a north breeze at 10 to 20 miles per hour. And that's the case again on Saturday with mostly sunny skies and a high of 75. In the Storm Alert Weather Center, I'm meteorologist Jordan Evans.
6: 54 and cloudy in the nation's capital.
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6: Good morning, I'm Mark Lewis. Mike Chikaitis is our producer. The top stories we're following. Did D.C. Councilmember Trayon White commit a felony by accepting a bribe? Jurors are set to take up that question today after yesterday's closing arguments. Prosecutors claim that White accepted cash in exchange for helping a businessman turned FBI informant with city contracts. Defense attorneys have questioned the credibility of the informant who recorded his conversations with White. WTOP's Mike Murillo has the latest.
25: After all the testimony, I think the case has really boiled down to what jurors believe these secret FBI recordings prove. There's no dispute that White accepted the $35,000 in cash stuffed envelopes from Aliyu Kamara. The prosecutors say that money was a bribe and that White agreed to use his position to help Kamara with DC contracts. The defense says, yes, he took the money, but there was never a corrupt agreement attached to it, they say. So jurors have heard many of the same recordings, but the two sides are asking them to interpret those recordings very differently.
6: White faces up to 15 years in prison if convicted on all charges. Virginia's governor is urging the federal government to get moving when it comes to regulating the rapidly developing AI industry. She's taking steps in the Commonwealth, but tells WTOP she's also increasing pressure on national lawmakers. Our Liz Anderson has more.
26: There have long been efforts to regulate complicated, difficult,
0: industries.
1: Virginia Governor Abigail Spanberger speaking with WTOP's Sean and Ann Tuesday afternoon. In a letter, Spanberger is putting pressure on congressional leaders to pass federal AI guardrails because of the technology's breakneck development in recent years.
0: And what it is and functioning and doing a year from now is such another extraordinary leap, and it is the reason that we need clear rules of the road.
1: With AI CEOs sounding the alarm about potential impacts of this swiftly evolving technology and the potential for harm to humans.
0: I think that is probably one of the most astounding elements to consider, that they are recognizing the risks of their own technology and want clear guidance and rules of the road.
1: Liz Anderson, WTOP News.
6: Prince William County leaders are ending a decade-long policy that helped promote data center projects. The County Board of Supervisors voted unanimously yesterday to halt any future development without county approval. The move will also dramatically restrict where new data centers can be built. Developers will get a 90-day grace period before the new boundary goes into effect. Supervisor George Stewart was not in favor of that idea.
2: I don't feel comfortable with this 90-day grace period at all. What we really need to do is take that to zero. And I think we've bent over backwards enough for the industry. Now it's time to stand up for the people that have to live with these monstrosities in their community.
6: Once the change goes into effect, all data center applications will require a special use permit from the board. Later today, China's President Xi Jinping arrives in Washington, and he's expected to get a rare greeting from President Trump, who'll be on the tarmac to welcome his plane instead of waiting for Xi to drive to the White House. Trump's decision to greet him at Joint Base Andrews shows how far the U.S. president is going to honor China's leader as he makes his first state visit in more than a decade. Today's welcome kicks off a 3-day visit that's expected to be saturated with pomp, including a formal state dinner at the White House tomorrow. Tensions between the two rivals remain high over a series of issues, including trade, artificial intelligence, Trump's war with Iran, and China's designs on Taiwan. Congressional Democrats remain wary of President Trump's push to get the federal government involved in the midterm elections, but they're feeling better after some recent court rulings. The latest from WTOP's Mitchell Miller, today on the Hill.
7: The state governments are doing their job.
8: Maryland Democratic Congressman Jamie Raskin.
7: The DOJ launched an unprecedented effort to force states to turn over their voter rolls.
8: But Raskin notes that the courts ruled against the administration, which had argued the records are needed for election security. During a forum on voting sponsored by Democrats related to the midterms, Michael Waldman with the Brennan Center for Justice said he's encouraged by rulings as well, including those that rejected the president's efforts to restrict mail-in voting. Given all the legal maneuvering, he says,
10: right now, the chief risk that we see is voter confusion, and combating that confusion is an important mission, I would suggest, for all of us.
8: On Capitol Hill, Mitchell Miller, WTOP News.
6: A cybercrime group is claiming it has accessed a significant amount of FBI data, including detailed personal information for thousands of FBI employees and job applicants.
26: As proof, the hackers posted what they claim is a sample of about 5,000 agents' names, home addresses, social security numbers, and in some cases, names of their family members. Reuters reports it matched details for at least 10 people, including FBI Director Kash Patel. And the FBI says it's investigating the hackers' claims.
6: That's ABC's Karen Hua. Coming up on WTOP in Money News.
27: Strong demand for perfume that smells like candy corn. I'm John Werdock.
6: It's 10:36.
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6: Good morning. It's 10:38. Time to check traffic and weather once again with Ian Crawford.
5: Big issue right now is going to be in Maryland, Mark, on the inner loop of the Capitol Beltway. We've got slowing after 355 passing Connecticut Avenue. We've got a crash involving a tractor trailer blocking the right lane as you climb the hill toward Georgia Avenue. The lanes are open at exit 31, but getting there is half the fun. It's three to the left to get by this one very gingerly. Once you're past that, those lanes will open up and you should be able to access Georgia Avenue just fine. Elsewhere in the free state of Maryland, 95 doing very well, 270, no complaints right now. Lingering issues in Beltsville on Route 1, still shut down both directions at Garrett Avenue near Lexington Avenue. Follow police direction to get by. In Virginia, sluggish on 66 inside the Beltway eastbound, but right before you get to Glebe Road, that's where you start hitting the backup, try to get through the long-term work near the Roosevelt Bridge. 95 is okay. 395, not so much, especially northbound after about Crystal City, trying to get into the district. Everything is kind of gummed up because we have the dignitary visit coming up and some security issues are already laid out for you. So the 12th Street Expressway is not open right now. You cannot use that. So everyone is jamming into the 3rd Street Tunnel and putting pressure there as well. 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I'm Ian Crawford. Your next report in 10 minutes, I hope.
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22: Showers on their way out this morning. We'll see cloudy skies for the rest of the afternoon and temperatures only in the mid-60s. Northeast breezes at 10 to 20 miles per hour. Then it turns chilly tonight, some upper 40s to low 50s by wake-up time tomorrow. Mostly cloudy for your Thursday with a slight chance for rain shower. High temperature of 68, then a few clouds for tomorrow night. Friday, mostly sunny and dry. We'll see more cloud cover east of I-95. And temperatures finally back into the 70s thanks to the sunshine. And the Storm Alert Weather Center. I'm meteorologist Jordan Evans.
6: Cloudy skies, 54 degrees in Washington. 10:40 on WTOP. Let's get the latest money news from John Wardock.
27: How are you doing making your mortgage payment? LendingTree surveyed 2,000 consumers and found 50%, 5-0, failed to make a full mortgage payment at least once in the past year, and the survey found 81% of Gen Z homeowners missed a payment. A Virginia developer has a plan to build almost 300 apartments near the New Carrollton Metro Station. The Washington Business Journal says a new six-story building would replace a Hertz rental car location in Hyattsville. And Brock's is seeing strong demand for a perfume that smells like candy corn. The scent sold out last night in hours. Never fear, though. Brock's says it's going to sell Ode to Candy Corn perfume again next Thursday. $22 gets you a small bottle. On Wall Street, the Dow Jones Industrial Average is down 128 points. The S&P is slumping 50. The NASDAQ is down some 295 points. John Wardock, WTOP News.
6: All right, John, 10:42. The Commanders are back at practice with Marcus Mariota getting starter reps for Sunday's game against the defending Super Bowl champs. Jaden Daniels' return from his latest injury remains unknown. In today's DC Sports Filter, WTOP's Rob Woodfork says, this isn't a new test for the team. It's the bet they spent all summer making.
12: All training camp, I told you these Commanders were being built on trust before it was earned. Allegretti at center, Coleman at tackle, guys getting the job before the tape fully backed it up. Sunday, that same bet gets its biggest test yet with a backup quarterback. Because this is what the offensive redesign in the offseason was actually for. Blau's run-first system, the signings of pass-catching Terps, Diggs and Okonkwo, making Tunsil the highest-paid tackle. That wasn't just to make Daniels better. It was insurance against his absence, whether anyone said it out loud or not. Everybody in that building knew this Sunday was coming, just not week three. Mariota gave a solid preview Sunday. Cold off the bench, he completed 11 of 16 passes for 111 yards, a touchdown to Diggs, and should have been another to Deami Brown if replay did its job. Now go do it from the opening snap against a defense that hasn't lost in 12 games. If this offense falls apart without Daniels, then every one of those trust bets this summer was really just a bet he'd never get hurt again. Sunday, the house finds out if it covers. I'm Rob Woodfork, and that's DC Sports Filtered.
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6: At 10:45, good morning. I'm Mark Lewis. Today is another sentencing day for disgraced movie mogul Harvey Weinstein. The first time he was sentenced to prison, it was back in March of 2020, just hours before the world began to shut down at the start of the COVID-19 pandemic. Today, after an overturned conviction and two retrials, Weinstein is set to be sentenced again for one of the same crimes. The 74-year-old faces up to 25 years in prison for sexually assaulting a former TV production assistant at his Manhattan apartment in 2006. He's already served more than 6 years behind bars. Today's two-year health report is sponsored by Johns Hopkins Medicine, Arlington. More people are turning to AI and chatbots for questions about their health. Yet the answers they get to those questions may not always be accurate. As WTOP's John Doman reports, many times it may not be the fault of the technology.
19: In a lot of cases, the computer didn't give you the wrong answers. You didn't give it the right problem to diagnose.
20: If you gave a model the full context of what's going on with the patient in a structured written format, has all the details there, most of the time, they were actually able to give good advice.
19: But Andrew Bean with the Oxford Internet Institute and the lead author of a study that looked into chatbot accuracy says when regular people without medical backgrounds were left to explain the situation and get answers, well, those answers were less reliable because of how those symptoms were explained.
20: You really need to have some sort of trusted way of verifying anything that you get out of a language model.
19: John Dome in WTOP News.
6: WTOP's To Your Health Report is sponsored by Johns Hopkins Medicine, located in Arlington in Ballston Quarter. Doctors are cautiously optimistic about a new trend involving alcohol use. Researchers analyzing national health data found both overall drinking and heavy alcohol consumption declined between 2022 and 2024. The findings were posted earlier this week and are especially notable because alcohol use spiked during the pandemic, leading to increases in liver disease and other serious health conditions. The biggest reductions were seen among younger adults, while older Americans, particularly those between the ages of 50 and 64, continue to drink at rates above pre-pandemic levels. Experts say the older age group is subject to a higher risk of alcohol-related illnesses, including liver disease and cancer.
0: This is a test of the Washington, D.C. Operational Area Emergency Alert System.

0: This is a required monthly test of the emergency alert system in the Washington, D.C. operational area. Broadcast stations and cable systems are testing equipment that can quickly warn you during emergencies. If this had been an actual emergency, important information would have followed the alert tones. This concludes this test of the emergency alert system.
1: Coming up in our top stories, Maryland's governor has signed an executive order establishing strict guardrails for new data centers. 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
2: Better news on the Capitol Beltway in Maryland, Mark, will start there. Still sluggish on the inner loop from 355 passing Connecticut Avenue, but our crash between Connecticut and Georgia now gone from the right side. Lanes are open and delays starting to ease. More issues to deal with after the BW Parkway on the inner loop heading toward 450. Again, with caution, there may be some road work that may be setting up over on the right side. 95 BW Parkway doing very well right now. Virginia, 66 inside the Beltway, slow after Glebe Road, heading toward the Roslyn Tunnel and on toward the Roosevelt Bridge, getting into the long-term work. Still sluggish on 395 northbound after Crystal City and getting onto the 14th Street Bridge. This may be at least partially related to the dignitary visit that has got roads closed in downtown D.C. Pennsylvania Avenue between 9th and 13th is shut down. 12th Street Expressway and Tunnel also out of business for the duration of this visit. And so a lot more people taking the 3rd Street Tunnel, but things starting to iron out there. For victims of drunk and drug driving, your grief is unique, but you're not alone. 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I'm Ian Crawford. Your next report in 10 minutes.
1: Let's go to Steve Rudin for the 7 News forecast. Steve, has the rain moved out?
3: It is still there, but limited, and it's going to become more and more limited as we head through the next couple of hours. And by this evening, we'll be totally dry, but it's still going to be on the chilly side, and clouds are going to hang tough. Highs today will eventually make it into the 60s. However, we're only in the 50s right now, and it's a bit on the breezy side, adding an extra chill to the air. Mostly cloudy skies overnight, totally dry, 48 to 55 come early tomorrow morning. Tomorrow, we won't stay chilly very long, warming to the mid to upper 60s to around 70, but we'll be breezy with wind gusts upwards of 25 miles per hour. Friday is going to be a beautiful day, upper 60s to lower 70s. The weekend will be very nice. However, we'll see gusty winds upwards of 30, 35 miles per hour the farther east you go, using the district as your center point. As a coastal storm takes shape, the impact on our area will be mainly wind with highs in the 70s. 54 degrees in Leesburg, it's 53 in Gaithersburg, and 56 Capitol Hill.
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8: Crashes, car fires, closures. If it's urgent, call the WTOP Traffic Center at 866-304-WTOP. What's happening when it's happening? WTOP Traffic Updates every 10 minutes.
1: It's 10:54. Montgomery County has a law that can get people banned from county facilities for disruptive behavior. As WTOP's Kate Ryan reports, there's now a proposal to extend the bans from 90 days to 2 years. After an increase in troubling activity.
9: Thomas Gibson, a resident of an emergency men's shelter, noted many of the orders that ban people from Montgomery County facilities involve places that provide needed services.
10: We need to preserve access to essential services and reserve enforcement for actual threats to safety rather than allowing exclusion itself to become a pathway into the criminal justice system.
9: The council is weighing whether to expand the length of a disruptive behavior order, or DBO, from 90 days to as long as 2 years. Brenna Olson with Shepherd's Table, which serves homeless residents, told the county council,
11: "In extreme cases and with proper safeguards and procedures, a ban over 90 days can indeed be appropriate."
9: The number of DBOs issued has jumped dramatically in recent years, from 22 in 2020 to 190 last year. Kate Ryan, WTOP News.
1: Sports on WTOP, powered by Maximus, moving people and technology forward. What do you say, Dave Preston?
12: I say the Commanders are hitting the practice field this afternoon. After starting 0-2, they prepare to host defending Super Bowl champ Seattle. And while there's concern surrounding an offense with Jaden Daniels on the shelf, there's also concern surrounding the defense that ranks 27th in the NFL in points allowed, 29th in stopping foes on third down. Baseball Nationals winding down their season with multiple players meeting milestones. C.J. Abrams producing quite a stat line this year for manager Blake Butera.
13: What he's done this year, the amount of stolen bases he has, the home runs, the doubles, the ribbies, like, it's a superstar in the making. And, you know, it's been a lot of fun to watch him do his thing and just sit in the dugout and know that he's on our team, and just couldn't be more impressed with what CJ's done and extremely proud of him.
12: That's wrap up their series with Detroit this afternoon. 1:10 first pitch on 1500 AM. College football. Virginia tries to bounce back from last Saturday's come from ahead loss to West Virginia. Head coach Tony Elliott's focus.
14: The key for me is to make sure that we don't try and go do too much and overcorrect. Right. Like that's the big challenge. When we watch the tape, when you look at it, it's the little things. So staying focused on the little things, you know, things that you preach all the time.
12: Cavaliers clash with Delaware Saturday at 6. This week's Military Bowl Touchdown Club High School Football Player of the Week is Howard running back and linebacker Jason Allen. This past weekend, he carried the ball 24 times for 116 yards and 2 touchdowns. On defense, he made 13 tackles, had 2 sacks, forced a pair of fumbles, recovered one of them as the Lions beat Marriott's Ridge 28-0. Be sure to visit WTOP.com to see highlights from Jason's big game and learn about Howard's team accomplishing something that it had not done in more than half a century. Dave Preston, WTOP Sports.
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1: Ian Crawford in the traffic center.
2: A couple of new work zones to talk about in Maryland on the Capitol Beltway, both on the inner loop. One is going to be after Colesville Road. The other is going to be after the VW Parkway. Each is blocking a right lane. In Virginia, sluggish across the 14th Street Bridge, northbound 395 from Virginia into the district. In the district, downtown closures, especially along Pennsylvania Avenue and the 12th Street Expressway for a dignitary visit. 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I'm Ian Crawford. Next report in less than 10 minutes.
1: With rain chances diminishing for the rest of the day, we have cloudy skies, cool temperatures in the 60s. We could drop into the 40s in some areas tonight, the rest in the 50s. Cloudy, breezy, cool tomorrow, mid to upper 60s. 54 and cloudy now in Washington.
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1: Good morning, I'm Mark Lewis. Coming up,
19: new rules for data centers in Maryland now and perhaps in the future. I'm John Doman.
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21: Prince George's County residents debate if the Sphere is next. I'm Jimmy Alexander.
1: There's word that jury deliberations have begun this morning in the federal bribery trial for a D.C. councilman. On Wall Street, in the red, the Dow down 130 points. On WTOP, it's 11 o'clock.
22: ABC News. I'm Sherry Preston. Calling President Trump out by name, the president of Iran tells the UN General Assembly that the Washington does not understand the country, in his words, it seeks to bully. As to the war, he says through a translator, Iran will not stop fighting.
23: We have proven that we're not afraid of fighting, of war, one a war that is defensive in nature, and we will stand in defense of our beloved Iran, our homeland, until our last breath.
22: During his address on Tuesday, the president said the U.S. has a choice to make whether to let talks with Iran continue or to annihilate the country. Chinese President Xi Jinping taking part in a state visit to the White House, where the war will be a central topic. ABC's Brit Klenet is in China.
24: You can expect Trump maybe publicly to keep it cordial. He might press Xi on Iran and on the Russia relationship behind the scenes, using that sanctions authority as leverage. But Xi will present China as the responsible great power, the one who can help end the Iran war and stabilize energy markets. So really, we can't expect either leader to give ground on this.
22: The other big topic, AI, among the tech moguls invited to tomorrow night's state dinner, Mark Zuckerberg, Jeff Bezos, and OpenAI CEO Sam Altman. New study looking at millions of kids in Denmark shows no connection between pregnant women taking Tylenol and neurological challenges like autism and ADHD in their children.
25: The review comes after President Trump claimed without evidence that Tylenol during pregnancy was dangerous. That suggestion prompting pushback from medical organizations like the American College of Obstetrics and Gynecology, which noted that fever and pain during pregnancies can lead to dangerous complications.
22: ABC's Hannah Batah. The FBI is investigating a possible breach of its job application site. The personal information of thousands of potential recruits could have been compromised. You're listening to ABC News.
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1: 11:02 on WTOP, Hump Day Wednesday, September 23rd. Cloudy and 55 now. We're heading into the 60s. Good morning, I'm Mark Lewis with the top local stories we're following this hour. Maryland's Governor Wes Moore has signed a new executive order that targets data centers, with stronger action still to come. Details from WTOP's John Doman.
19: It's not a moratorium like you've seen in other states, but this new executive order seeks to help protect taxpayer wallets and the environment.
29: If a corporation wants to build here, Marylanders must share in the benefits.
19: The order establishes one new standard for any large data center proposal anywhere in Maryland and creates a new task force to review those proposals and post the information on a public online dashboard.
29: Marylanders will be able to see what a company has proposed, how much electricity and how much water it expects to use.
19: The governor also says he plans to push for the repeal of a law passed in 2020 giving tax relief to data centers when the next legislative session starts in January. John Dome in WTOP News.
1: Traffic, taxpayer costs, and labor protections. Those are some of the concerns raised by Prince George's County residents about the proposed $1.4 billion sphere at National Harbor. As WTOP's Jimmy Alexander tells us, some at the county council listening session want lawmakers to seize the opportunity.
20: 30 years ago, FedEx Field. 20 years ago, National Harbor. 10 years ago, MGM.
21: That was Prince George's County resident Danny Moore King, who told lawmakers every era gets their landmark project and the sphere is theirs.
20: All of these projects had contention and controversy, but the leadership at that time found compromise for the greater good.
21: Now, Moore King acknowledged that compromise doesn't mean everybody wins.
20: But it means that people don't lose out on a transformative opportunity.
0: All the trade unions with the best and only real apprenticeship programs in Maryland are within a 10-minute drive from the potential location of this project.
21: Mike Dempsey, who trains local carpenters in Upper Marlboro, says he's reached out twice to the Sphere team.
0: And to give them a personal tour of our training center. Nothing. This is not how you treat the people that live and work here.
21: From Prince George's County, Jimmy Alexander, WTOP News.
1: Jury deliberations are now underway in the federal bribery trial of D.C. Councilmember Trayon White. Prosecutors are hoping to prove that White accepted $35,000 in cash in exchange for helping a businessman with city contracts. Closing arguments were made by both sides yesterday. WTOP's Mike Murillo says the decision is now in the hands of the jury.
3: The question is whether White took that money intending to give Kamara something in return, and that's what the jury has to figure out. That's where the two sides completely disagree, too. Prosecutors are saying recordings show White understood the deal and intended to help Kamara in return. The defense saying, well, White had accepted the money and may have talked about the contract, but that doesn't prove he entered into a corrupt agreement.
1: The councilman faces up to 15 years in prison if convicted on all charges. A Loudoun County man charged with shooting and killing his wife in their home and then leading police on a three-state manhunt is now in custody in Pennsylvania. The latest from WTOP's Neil Augenstein.
4: Loudoun County Sheriff Mike Chapman says after 60-year-old Roger Bradford shot his wife Lisa in their Aldi home, Bradford called a family member.
5: He had contacted a relative, advised him of the circumstances. That relative had contacted us, asked us to go to the house and investigate.
4: Chapman said he'd taken off in a rental car. The black Kia SUV was spotted on the Pennsylvania Turnpike.
5: Pennsylvania State Police were very thankful for their assistance in this. They were able to locate the car, locate him. He has been taken into custody.
4: Chapman says it's not clear whether there were any prior domestic issues. Lisa Bradford was a longtime real estate agent. When Roger Bradford's returned to Loudoun County, he'll face charges of first-degree murder and use of a firearm in the commission of a felony. In Loudoun County, Neil Augenstein, WTOP News.
1: There's new scrutiny for proposed renovation plans at the Kennedy Center. Bloomberg News reports project documents call for a $250 million overhaul to be finished by 2028. But key design work has not been completed and major consultants have not yet been hired. Industry experts say that timeline of 2028 appears rushed, and they're questioning the decision to close the entire facility for 2 years. They say similar venues have renovated in phases while keeping at least part of their operations open. The project is currently on hold after a court-ordered work paused as it reviews a legal challenge. Coming up on WTOP in Money News.
6: A major tech player hiring back laid-off workers. I'm John Wardock.
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1: Way feels a lot better now from the earlier delays trying to get into the work zone near the Roosevelt Bridge. That is now feeling a lot better. Moving along on the Capitol Beltway, Virginia, no reported delays now between McLean and Alexandria, doing very well. But on the Interloop in Maryland, a couple of work zones to work around. One will be after Colesville Road over on the right side. Catch your breath once you get past College Park because you got to do it all over again after the BW Parkway, the right lane blocked by work heading toward 450. In the district on the Southeast Southwest Freeway, still sluggish across the 14th Street Bridge into the district. This is because of some closures downtown because of dignitary visit. Pennsylvania Avenue shut down between 9th and 13th. The 12th Street Expressway and Tunnel are also down for the count because of this visit coming up. So more pressure on the 3rd Street Tunnel today. 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I'm Ian Crawford. Your next report in 10 minutes.
2: A check of the forecast now with Jordan Evans.
3: Tracking your forecast today with showers moving out this morning. Overcast skies for the rest of the afternoon. High temperature of only 65 and a northeast breeze at 10 to 20 miles per hour. Cloudy overnight. Temperatures falling into the upper 40s, low 50s. So grab a jacket again tomorrow morning. Back up to 68 Thursday afternoon with mostly cloudy skies. Then Friday, more sunshine and more clouds east of I-95. But temperatures finally get back into the 70s Friday afternoon and north winds at 10 to 20 miles per hour. And the Storm Alert Weather Center, I'm meteorologist Jordan Evans.
2: 56 degrees at Reagan National, Dulles at 55, and it's 58 at BWI Marshall. 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
4: If you were recently laid off by Amazon, the tech giant may reach back to you. Business Insider reports Amazon has laid off more than 30,000 workers in the last year. Now Amazon is contacting former workers who have experience with AI and looking to rehire them. Amazon is competing right now with Google, Meta, and OpenAI for AI workers. And did you hold off on buying that $6 box of Cheerios this summer? Then you're not alone. General Mills is reporting some soggy sales figures for the summertime. In fact, sales were down almost 3%. On Wall Street, the Dow Jones Industrial Average is down 175 points. The S&P 500 is slipping 34. The NASDAQ, the biggest loser among the crowd right now, it is down some 234 points. That's almost a 1% drop for the NASDAQ. John Wardock, WTOP News.
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2: 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It's 11:13.
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7: At 11:15, good morning. I'm Mark Lewis. Starting next month, McDonald's brings back an old promotion that used to be very popular. On ABC's Start Here podcast, Brad Mielke gives us details on the reboot of the Monopoly game.
8: After two decades, McDonald's is finally ready to pass go again, and it's giving away a lot more than $200. Back in the 1990s, there was this absolute craze as McDonald's struck up this partnership with Hasbro, the maker of Monopoly.
9: Everything's gone deluxe at McDonald's with the deluxe Monopoly game and the grown-up taste of the Arch Deluxe. 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
10: I want a car!
8: Customers would get little Monopoly boards, and then on McDonald's food packaging, they could peel away this little sticker with a Monopoly property. Baltic Avenue, Atlantic Avenue, a railroad. If you got certain combinations, you could get prizes. In some cases, up to $1 million. But this all came crashing to a halt in the U.S. 25 years ago when authorities realized a lot of these winning pieces were being cashed in by people who somehow knew each other.
11: From 1989 to 2001, there were almost no legitimate $1 million winners.
8: There was a whole HBO documentary about this. Eventually, an employee of the company running the promotion admitted to stealing the most valuable stickers and giving them to close friends.
11: I'm hearing the name Uncle Jerry thrown around on the phone.
12: He started focusing more on trying to figure out who he was.
8: At one point, he started selling them to the Columbo crime family. Jerry Columbo actually appeared in a McDonald's commercial for his big win.
9: Jerry Columbo won a Dodge Viper, and there are two $1 million prizes left. With millions of prizes left, you could be next.
8: Well, now the game has returned with a different promotion company printing the stickers. But there are other changes, too. There is still a chance to win a car. This time it's a Jeep Cherokee. There are still stickers that will win you food, despite complaints from the UK that McDonald's was incentivizing supersizing its portions to the point where it became a danger to public health. But this time around, if you peel off a sticker that says Chance, you can check online to see if that Chance card gives you one of several special prizes, including $50,000 to put on a down payment on a house, or $50,000 specifically to pay down your student debt, which to me kind of shows the starkest difference between then and now. In 1995, $50,000 could put you through all 4 years of most private American colleges. Nowadays, that'll barely buy you a couple semesters. Housing? Well, for many Americans, Monopoly practically invented the concept of a housing shortage. But even if you adjusted for inflation 20 years ago, homes are still twice as difficult for the average American to afford. For all the nostalgia around the board game itself, Monopoly is many kids' first introduction to just how cruel capitalism can be. You never felt like you're drowning until you owe your sibling rent that you just can't afford, while in the back of your mind you remember, oh, the mortgage is coming due. What about my utilities? So nowadays, what's more American, perhaps, than buying a Big Mac for the chance to pay down some debt?
7: 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It's 11:18. Traffic and weather on WTOP, the latest from Ian Crawford.
13: Well, the people who do the road work, Mark, are a little more optimistic about the weather. We're seeing some more work zones crop up. Capitol Beltway already got a couple to deal with. Inner Loop after Colesville Road, it's right lane blocked there. In Prince George's County, it's the Inner Loop after the BW Parkway heading toward 450. where the right lane is blocked off by the work. 95 and the BW Parkway, no complaints presently. Ditto that on 270. On 50 between the Bay Bridge and the Beltway, we're doing fine. On Route 1, we have better news. The earlier crash activity that had all lanes blocked both directions on Route 1 near Lexington Avenue and Odell Road, most of that has been cleared. At last report, southbound, the left lane was still blocked. Northbound, all lanes have been reopened. In Virginia, on 95, just some slowing southbound across the Occoquan River Bridge through the long-term work zone. On 395, northbound, still kind of crowded getting into the district on the 14th Street Bridge. In the district, lanes are good on the Southeast-Southwest Freeway, but no access to the 12th Street Tunnel, and many streets downtown around the Waldorf Astoria closed because of the dignitary visit. On DC 295, southbound work after Burroughs Road, blocking the left lane. For victims of drunk and drug driving, your grief is unique, but you're not alone. You always have a place at MADD. 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I'm Ian Crawford. Your next report in 10 minutes.
7: 7 News meteorologist Steve Rudin joins us live now. Steve, the rain may be out, but the cool temperatures are sticking around.
10: Yeah, you know, I went outside for a few minutes. It is definitely chilly, especially with winds around 20, 25 miles per hour, cloudy skies, a few lingering showers, and temperatures only in the 50s. It definitely feels a little bit on the chilly side. We will see our temperatures eventually warm to the lower to middle 60s. We're already at 58 degrees downtown. Moving into the evening and overnight, at least we're trending dry for the rush hour commute. Good news there, upper 40s to middle 50s by early tomorrow morning. Tomorrow we'll see a few glimmers of sun. It'll be breezy and milder, around 65 to 70. Now Friday looks a whole lot better. Mix of sun and clouds, upper 60s to lower 70s. And the weekend, always looking forward to the weekend. Looking at partly cloudy skies both Saturday and Sunday. Highs around 70 to 75, but it will be breezy to windy, especially farther east you go, using the district as your center point. 54 Dulles, 58 Reagan National, and 58 degrees BWI Marshall.
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7: It's 11:23. The consequences could be getting more severe for people accused of creating a disturbance in certain spots in Montgomery County. Details from WTOP's Kate Ryan.
14: DBOs are disruptive behavior orders issued when someone's conduct at a Montgomery County facility, say a library, a rec center, a county office, becomes threatening or simply disrupts the function of the place. Dina Lebowitz with Jews United for Justice opposes extending DBOs from 90 days to up to 2 years.
22: What explicit protections would safeguard lawful speech, peaceful protest, signs, testimony, organizing, and attendance at meetings?
14: Earl Stoddard, the Assistant Chief Administrative Officer for the county, says there's a need to strike a balance between access to facilities
23: and that other individuals in the facilities not be subjected to unsafe or inappropriate harassment or other things of that nature.
14: A work session on the bill is set for October 19th. Kate Ryan, WTOP News.
7: Federal workers are apparently getting some respect. New research shows 44% of Americans say they trust civil servants. That's considerably higher than the 27% of Americans who say they trust the federal government. The numbers come from the nonprofit group Partnership for Public Service. Our partners at Federal News Network report public criticism of civil servants may be creating sympathy. Another theory is that the flurry of recent federal workforce news may have given Americans a better understanding of the work that federal employees perform. It's 11:24.
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2: Commanders practicing this afternoon, Mark, with Seattle in their sights. Burgundy and Gold have lost two straight in seven of their last 11 of the series. They will start backup Marcus Mariota at quarterback against a pass defense that leads the NFL after 2 weeks. Baseball Nationals wrap up their series in Detroit this afternoon, and while they've enjoyed one of the best seasons from a lot of their players, C.J. Abrams in particular has set career highs in homers and RBI for manager Blake Butera.
3: I think he loves when the lights are on. I think he loves to be in that big spot. He loves to be in the box with the game on the line. He loves when the ball's hit to him with the game on the line. Like I said, he's a superstar, and I think he thrives in those types of environments, those types of situations where he's got to come through for the team. I think he loves that.
2: Nats and Tigers today at 1:10 on 1500 AM. Orioles take on Toronto at 1:35 in the first half of a day-night doubleheader. NHL Capitals forward Alex Ovechkin left practice early this morning for precautionary reasons. He remains day-to-day with a lower body injury. College football, Maryland begins Big Ten play Saturday. Missed tackles, a major focus after Saturday's loss to Virginia Tech, but that's always the case for linebacker Sidney Stewart.
24: If I was like, I like chocolate chip cookies, and I told you that, that wouldn't me be saying in the past I didn't like it, but I'm just letting you know now that I do. So, no, we do tackle every practice, and we make sure to do better at it, but emphasizing it doesn't mean it wasn't important in the past.
2: Do you like chocolate chip cookies, Mark?
7: Of course.
2: 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All right. Dave Preston, WTOP Sports.
7: All right. It's 11:27.

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5: Now WTOP's traffic and weather. An update from Ian Crawford.
6: Big ticket items right now, Mark, on the Capitol Beltway in Maryland. Two work zones to step around, both on the inner loop. One after Colesville Road in Montgomery County, and the other is going to be after the BW Parkway in Prince George's County. Each of those blocking a right lane. In Virginia, 66 eastbound inside the Beltway. The work near Route 29 at Roslyn, exit 73, that's blocking a left lane. In the district, the work is southbound on DZ 295 after Burroughs Avenue, with the left lane blocked there. 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I'm Ian Crawford, your next report in 10 minutes.
5: Let's get the cloudy, cool forecast from Jordan Evans.
7: Showers moving out this morning. We'll be left with cloudy skies and a few spotty showers this afternoon. High temperature of 65, northeast winds at 10 to 20 miles per hour. For tonight, it gets chilly with a little bit of clearing out there, lower humidity, and temperatures in the upper 40s to low 50s by Thursday morning. In the Storm Alert Weather Center, I'm meteorologist Jordan Evans.
5: 55 and cloudy in the nation's capital.
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5: Good morning, I'm Mark Lewis. Mike Jakaitis is our producer. The top stories we're following. Maryland Governor Wes Moore today signed an executive order that would limit future data centers in the state. The measure requires a review process carried out by a newly established task force. The governor announced this morning there will also be more transparency from a company seeking state support for a new data center through a public website.
10: Marylanders will be able to see what a company has proposed, how much electricity and how much water it expects to use, and how it plans to meet those needs. They will be able to see what has been asked of the state and whether all of the commitments being made are being kept.
5: The governor also wants to give state lawmakers, to repeal a tax exemption that Maryland offers to some data centers during January's legislative session. In Prince William County, leaders are taking more control over data center development there. County supervisors have ended a decade-long policy which allowed the centers to be built without county approval. They also agreed to reduce the size of the area where they can be built. The board is giving developers a 90-day grace period before the new boundaries go into effect. Some members wanted a longer time frame, while others pushed for no time frame at all. Board Chair DeShondra Jefferson says her main focus is getting this legislation done.
11: I want to be clear what this is and what this is not. It doesn't mean that there will never be another data center application ever again. It doesn't mean that applicants aren't still going to come before the board. I'm not a fan of the 90 days, but it is the compromise, and it feels like this is where we've been able to get a majority of people, and I want this to be done.
5: After the grace period, all new applications will require a special use permit. President Trump today will be greeting Chinese leader Xi Jinping. It's coming in just a few hours from now at Joint Base Andrews. And an influential Republican senator is making it clear he opposes the president's decision to welcome China's leader to Washington. We hear more in this live report from WTOP's Mitchell Miller today on the Hill.
12: The chair of the Senate Armed Services Committee, Mississippi Senator Roger Wicker, says if it were up to him, China's leader would not be attending a state dinner here in Washington this week. And he has a direct message for the president.
13: During every minute of dialogue, our commander-in-chief should keep in mind that his guest is a brutal, unelected, and oppressive dictator.
12: Wicker says China has been threatening its neighbors and needs to be watched very closely. Senate Democrats, meanwhile, are calling for the president to engage in meaningful talks on artificial intelligence, arguing there needs to be discussion of putting safeguards in place. The president has advocated a hands-off approach to AI, saying he doesn't want the U.S. to fall behind China.
5: Mitchell, some members on the Hill are getting a briefing today about the war with Iran, but that briefing is behind closed doors.
12: That's right. The commander of U.S. military forces in the Middle East, Admiral Brad Cooper, has been speaking this morning to lawmakers on the committee. Lawmakers have a growing number of questions about how the war with Iran is going to end. Arizona Democratic Senator Mark Kelly spoke briefly to reporters this morning about the war effort.
14: The plan that Pete Hegseth developed burned through a lot of munitions, got a lot of Americans killed, over 700 injured, with no end in sight. And the American people obviously are not happy about that.
12: Pentagon officials later today plan to speak to lawmakers on a different committee about the cost of the war, which is now estimated to be well over $40 billion.
5: Mitchell, also today, lawmakers from this region are pushing back on the administration's plan to freeze the pay of federal workers.
12: That's right. A group of Democratic lawmakers right now, including Maryland Senator Chris Van Hollen, Congressman Steny Hoyer, and Virginia Congressman James Walkinshaw, are holding a news conference with federal union leaders. They say federal workers should not have their pay frozen when consumer prices continue to rise, arguing this would amount to a pay cut. While the president is proposing a nearly 4% raise for federal law enforcement, other federal workers would not get a pay increase. The lawmakers are calling for other federal workers to get a 4% pay increase, or at least the same 3.8% increase that federal law enforcement is proposed to receive. Mark?
5: WTOP's Mitchell Miller, live on Capitol Hill. Later today, a big court hearing. It's an emergency request from three major news outlets, CNN, MS Now, and Politico, for a temporary restraining order to restore their White House press credentials. Those organizations were banned late last week by the Trump administration from the White House grounds. ABC national correspondent Stephen Portnoy tells us the Justice Department is arguing that the president should have the power to decide who goes in and out of the White House gates. And he talks about another late move from the Trump administration.
15: The White House submitted to the court letters that went out apparently yesterday to these three news organizations saying that the decision's only preliminary. And they have an opportunity now to respond in writing by Friday before the decision is final, which I think also will be interesting to see how the judge reacts to that.
5: This case has been assigned to a judge who in 2018 oversaw former CNN correspondent Jim Acosta's lawsuit that similarly sought to restore his press credentials. On social media, the president suggested that the judge would likely rule against him and that an appeal would follow. Coming up on WTOP as we check money news.
16: A toy retailer coming back to the DMV. I'm John Werdock.
5: It's 11:36.
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5: It's 11:38. We're checking traffic and weather. Let's hear from Ian Crawford.
6: It's gotten a little bit more difficult on the inner loop of the Capitol Beltway in Prince George's area, in Montgomery County, almost into Prince George's County. On the Capitol Beltway, we already had work after or near New Hampshire Avenue. It's actually mobile work that started off closer to University Boulevard. It's now trundling along the right side. But now, along with that, we've got a disabled vehicle blocking the right lane near exit 28. Watch with caution, staying to the left with caution to get by. The other issue is going to be on the inner loop near the BW Parkway, beyond the BW Parkway, in fact, heading toward 450, and that's work blocking the right lane as well. 95 BW Parkway, 270, complaint-free, 50 between the Bay Bridge and the Beltway, doing just fine. Thanks for asking. We go to the district southbound on DC 295 with delays after Burroughs Avenue. The work may be closer to East Capitol Street, and that should be blocking a left lane. Southeast Southwest Freeway recovering from all of the issues, but more coming, especially as we get closer to drive time with the dignitary visit closing sections of Pennsylvania Avenue, also shutting down the 12th Street Expressway and Tunnel. You're going to see more pressure on the 395, 695 freeway, as well as on the 3rd Street Tunnel. In Virginia, crash activity through Warrenton, or close to Warrenton anyway. It's going to be southbound on 29 after New Baltimore and after Snow Hill Drive. Crash blocks the left lane, and then there's work on 66 inside the Beltway. It's eastbound near 29 Roslyn, exit 73, and that is blocking a left lane. 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I'm Ian Crawford. Your next report in 10 minutes.
5: 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Here's 7 News meteorologist Jordan Evans.
7: Showers on their way out this morning. We'll see cloudy skies for the rest of the afternoon and temperatures only in the mid-60s. Northeast breezes at 10 to 20 miles per hour. Then it turns chilly tonight, some upper 40s to low 50s by wake-up time tomorrow. Mostly cloudy for your Thursday with a slight chance for rain shower. High temperature of 68, then a few clouds for tomorrow night. Friday, mostly sunny and dry. We'll see more cloud cover east of I-95. And temperatures finally back into the 70s thanks to the sunshine. And the Storm Alert Weather Center, I'm meteorologist Jordan Evans.
5: 55 degrees, cloudy skies in Leesburg. We're at 57 in Bowie and 57 in Georgetown. Money news on WTOP. Here's John Wardock.
16: Mark, we're looking at red right now. The Dow Jones Industrial Average, the blue chips, they are down about 0.5% right now. The S&P 500 is sinking just about 0.5%. The S&P is off 37. The NASDAQ is the biggest loser right now. It's down 1%. The NASDAQ mark is down some 270 points.
5: Now, John, a name from the past is making a comeback around here.
16: Yes, Jeffrey the Giraffe from Toys R Us, right? Remember that? A lot of us remember that from growing up as kids. Toys R Us is going to open some standalone stores in the DMV. The toy retailer already has pop-up stores inside local Macy's. Now Toys R Us is planning a store in Clarksburg. There's another store in the works for Leesburg. And the Washington Business Journal points out these are going to be the first standalone stores in our area since 2018, when Toys R Us fell into bankruptcy and had to close all its locations, including several in our area. And Mark, there's no word yet on the official opening date for these places.
5: All right, John, we'll look for that. Thank you. It's 11:43. A lot of us go to AI for answers about tough health questions. WTOP's John Doman has more on why that may not be the best idea.
1: About a third of Americans admit to turning to chatbots for questions about their health at least once in the last year. And while they've gotten better, chatbots still aren't always accurate and reliable, but maybe not for the reason you think.
21: What we found is that the users were basically not as successful using the models as the model's capabilities would have made you guess.
1: Andrew Bean is with the Oxford Internet Institute and the lead author of a study that looked into chatbot accuracy.
21: Without medical knowledge, the users just don't know what the right questions to ask are. They don't know what the symptoms that they should be describing are, or sort of how the best way to describe them is.
1: Now, the models running these chatbots are getting more accurate and reliable, but for now, you'll still want to verify any answer you get. John Doman, WTOP News.
5: It's 11:44.
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5: At 11:45, good morning. I'm Mark Lewis. Virginia's Governor Abigail Spanberger has launched a task force to address the rapid development of artificial intelligence. But she's also urging federal lawmakers to take action. She spoke to WTOP about her letter to congressional leaders. Here's our Liz Anderson.
27: Certainly we can work at the state level to try and take steps to protect our communities and to create some sort of backstopping.
28: Governor Spanberger's letter mentioned efforts for data center accountability in the Commonwealth.
27: But ultimately, it needs to happen at the federal level.
28: Spanberger, speaking to WTOP's Ann and Sean, boiled down what she'd like federal lawmakers to do.
27: Create rules of the road. This is a technology that is being developed without any sort of framework or guidance or guideposts.
28: Spanberger's letter also mentions the alarm sounding of AI company leaders who want more government oversight.
27: AI CEOs themselves are saying there is real potential risk within their technology.
28: Liz Anderson, WTOP News.
5: Happening today, two leading progressive lawmakers, Vermont Senator Bernie Sanders and Texas Congressman Greg Kassar, are unveiling legislation that would create a federal agency to oversee advanced AI. Their measure aims to dramatically slow down AI development and would permanently prohibit artificial superintelligence, which is defined as a system that exceeds human cognitive ability or has sufficient capabilities to plan and execute the destruction of humanity. The proposal faces long odds in the Republican-controlled Congress, where lawmakers have struggled to pass legislation that would rein in the AI industry. In addition, President Trump has resisted calls for greater government oversight of artificial intelligence. Today's To Your Health Report is sponsored by Johns Hopkins Medicine, Arlington. A new study is out about Tylenol and pregnancy, amid concerns about a connection to neurodevelopmental disorders. The study finds that taking Tylenol during pregnancy is not linked to ADHD or autism. The research comes from a new review in developmental medicine and child neurology.
0: The review comes after President Trump claimed without evidence that Tylenol during pregnancy was dangerous. That suggestion prompting pushback from medical organizations like the American College of Obstetrics and Gynecology, which noted that fever and pain during pregnancies can lead to dangerous complications.
5: ABC's Hannah Batom. WTOP's 2-Year Health Report is sponsored by Johns Hopkins Medicine, located in Arlington in Ballston Quarter. Coming up in our top stories, Maryland's governor has signed an executive order which would limit future data centers in the state. Jurors in the federal bribery case of D.C. Councilman Trayon White have begun their deliberations. We've got full details on these stories just minutes away. It's 11:48. Traffic and weather on WTOP, starting with Ian Crawford.
6: Trying to uncomplicate things on the Maryland Beltway, Mark. We'll start on the inner loop between roughly Colesville Road and all the way up to New Hampshire Avenue. We had a mobile work zone along the right side. We also had a disabled vehicle right near the ramp for exit 28. That has just driven off, so at least that part of the equation is no longer a factor. In Prince George's County, inner loop after the BW Parkway heading toward 450, right lane blocked by work there. 95 BW Parkway, complaint-free for the moment. In Virginia, on 95 southbound across the Occoquan River Bridge with delays through the long-term work zone. We have work on 66 inside the Beltway. It's eastbound near Roslyn. That's blocking a left lane. On caller tells us we have a new crash on Sudley Road. This is going to be the portion that is north of 66, roughly between Cat Harpin and the Lee Highway. The crash near Poplar Ford Trail. You're going to follow police direction around that. District travel still fairly quiet on the southeast southwest freeway. I hope I just didn't jinx it. We have no issues pending, but we do have a blockage as you try to leave the northbound 395 lanes trying to get into the 12th Street Tunnel. You can't do that because of a dignitary visit that's closing that, along with portions of Pennsylvania Avenue and the numbered streets, 10th, 11th, and 13th, roughly between E Street and Pennsylvania Avenue. The Crohn's and Colitis Foundation have been at the forefront of the inflammatory bowel research and development for 50 years. Learn more about research, education, and support at Crohn'sColitisFoundation.org. I'm Ian Crawford. Your next report in 10 minutes.
5: 7 News meteorologist Steve Rudin joins us live now. We're looking for some long sleeves here in this weather.
2: Oh, it is chilly out there. I even took out my fleece vest to wear to work today. I haven't done that all summer long. And we are going to keep clouds in the forecast. The good news, the wet weather drawing to a close. A few lingering showers out there right now. But moving into the afternoon, our skies are going to maybe clear up a tiny bit, especially north and west of D.C. But I believe clouds are going to hang tough for the metro with temperatures rebounding into the 60s. It will still stay chilly with wind gusts 20 to 25 miles per hour. Now we're dry for the evening rush hour commute, dry overnight. Tomorrow, high temperature 65 to 70. It will be breezy, but glimmers of sunshine. Added sun on Friday, upper 60s to lower 70s. And looking ahead to the upcoming weekend, there's a coastal storm that you may have heard a little bit about at this point. At this point, it looks like it's going to be mainly north and east of D.C., but the winds will be stronger for the metro area and strongest the farther east you go, especially if you have plans for go to the Delmarva beaches. Temperatures both Saturday and Sunday, lower to middle 70s. At this hour, it's 55 in Manassas, 57 in Oakton, and 55 degrees downtown D.C. It's cold.
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11: And it's all over the map. 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Beltsville to Burke.
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5: It's 11:52. 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
3: Wright's entrepreneurial journey began in Mali when she was in the Peace Corps and found women struggling to afford basic health care and began ethically sourcing materials from these women in Africa.
13: So doing that business is what inspired this business.
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13: We go through everything from product development, figuring out how to become retail ready.
3: In Northeast DC, Luke Luger, WTOP News.
5: It appears one sport is catching fire around here. WTOP's Tamika Cody takes a look.
15: Inside a Deanwood gym, girls from IDEA and KIPP DC schools practice passing, receiving, and footwork skills for flag football. Programs like this are getting a boost. Gen Youth Vice President Lauren Izzo says the new kits come with the basics.
17: It includes 10 footballs, 50 flag belts, and a standards-based curriculum that was developed by Shape America.
15: The kits could reach more than 550,000 students nationwide. Hall of Famer Daryl Green caught up with the young athletes during practice, and he says the spotlight in the community is what matters.
18: There's many places they could have come, but today they came here, and I was glad to be here.
15: Schools across the country can apply for free kits when applications reopen around the NFL draft. In the district, Tamika Cody, WTOP News.
5: Sports on WTOP, powered by Maximus, moving people and technology forward. Over to Dave Preston.
19: Commanders, after starting 0-2, prepare to host defending Super Bowl champ Seattle. And while there's concern surrounding the offense with Jaden Daniels on the shelf, there's also concern surrounding a defense that ranks 27th in the NFL in points allowed, 29th in stopping foes on third down. We'll hear from head coach Dan Quinn next hour before the team hits the practice field in Ashburn. Baseball Nationals winding down their season with multiple players meeting milestones. C.J. Abrams producing quite a stat line for manager Blake Butera.
20: What he's done this year, the amount of stolen bases he has, the home runs, the doubles, the ribbies, like, it's a superstar in the making. And, you know, it's been a lot of fun to watch him do his thing and just sit in the dugout and know that he's on our team, and just couldn't be more impressed with what CJ has done and extremely proud of him.
19: Off the field, the team recalls pitcher Gus Varland from Triple-A Rochester while sending rookie Jackson Kent to the minors. Nats wrap up their series in Detroit this afternoon. 1:10 first pitch on 1500 AM. The Orioles play Toronto at 1:35. In the first half of a day-night doubleheader, a loss eliminates the Birds from playoff contention. NHL Capitals practicing this morning with Alex Ovechkin taking things light. He left practice early as a precautionary move. Currently day-to-day with a lower body injury. College football, Virginia tries to bounce back from last Saturday's loss to West Virginia. Head coach Tony Elliott's focus.
29: The key for me is to make sure that we don't try and go do too much and overcorrect, right? Like that's the big challenge. When we watch the tape, when you look at it, it's the little things. So staying focused on the little things, you know, the things that you preach all the time.
19: Cavaliers clash with Delaware Saturday. That's a 6 p.m. kickoff at Scott Stadium. Are you a 6 p.m. kickoff fan?
5: Yeah, it sounds pretty good to me.
19: Okay. I mean, I don't know what your ideal kickoff time is. I prefer the 3:30 because you can do brunch before, you can have dinner after, you're not wedged into, okay, you got to have plans or stuff like that.
5: And this is the time
19: that
5: of the year where 3:30 works. It's not, you know, burning hot or anything.
19: True, yeah. Today's kind of soupy. Gonna go have some cream of mushroom soup.
5: Exactly.
19: Dave Preston, WTOP Sports.
5: And a grilled cheese. All right, let's check traffic and weather next.
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5: Traffic and weather on WTOP with Ian Crawford.
6: The chief sources of heartburn at the noon hour on the Capitol Beltway in Maryland. It's going to be a work zone after Colesville Road, trundling along the left, the right side toward New Hampshire Avenue, blocking a right lane. And on the interloop after the BW Parkway, the right lane blocked by work. In Virginia, it is work inside the Beltway eastbound on 66 near Roslyn, blocking the left lane there. District travel, DC 295 southbound work after Burroughs Avenue, blocking a left lane. 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I'm Ian Crawford. Your next report in about 10 minutes.
5: The cloudy cool forecast from Jordan Evans.
8: Showers on their way out this morning with cloudy skies for the rest of the day. High temperature of 65 and a northeast breeze at 10 to 20 miles per hour. For tonight, more clouds, but temperatures upper 40s to low 50s, so colder tomorrow morning. Grab that jacket as you head outside, and for the afternoon Thursday, only up to 68 degrees with mostly cloudy skies. The 70s are back Friday thanks to more sunshine. We'll still have a north breeze at 10 to 20 miles per hour, and that's the case again on Saturday with mostly sunny skies and a high of 75. In the Storm Alert Weather Center, I'm meteorologist Jordan Evans.
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5: Good day, I'm Mark Lewis. Coming up,
16: D.C. Councilmember Tran White's bribery trial is now in the hands of the jury. I'm Mike Murillo.
21: Tighter regulations come to data center projects in Maryland. I'm John Doman.
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23: Some in Prince George's County are not excited about the Sphere. I'm Jimmy Alexander.
5: Consumer sentiment taking a nosedive as financial pressures increase. We'll have more on that ahead. It's 12 noon.
24: From ABC News, I'm Brian Clark. A day after President Trump warned the United Nations that Iran could be annihilated, Iran's President Masoud Pezeshkian told the General Assembly through a translator that Iran would not be bullied, but said the Republic is open to talks.
25: Iran must be understood by Mr. Trump and those who seek to bully us that we are ready for dialogue and diplomacy and negotiations without accepting the language of force.
24: Today, Secretary of State Marco Rubio, meeting with his Russian counterpart, said the Trump administration has a consistent approach to foreign relations.
26: At the end of the day, the United States will always act, at least as long as President Trump is in office, we will always act in the national interest of our country, not in the interest of the international order.
24: And today, one of the most important relationships in the international order is on display. President Trump will welcome China's Xi Jinping, who makes his first state visit to the U.S. in over a decade. ABC's Britt Clenett in China says artificial intelligence is going to be a major topic.
30: President Trump has made it very clear that he sees AI as a race the U.S. has to win, and he's resisted regulation. We know that Beijing has called Western safety warnings fear-mongering as well. We heard from Senator Bernie Sanders earlier this week on social media saying for the sake of all of humanity, Trump and Xi must negotiate a treaty around AI before it's too late.
24: Disgraced film executive Harvey Weinstein's been sentenced to 15 years in prison for a 2006 sex assault. His original conviction was overturned. Weinstein was convicted for a second time in a retrial. The estate of Dolly Parton accused the country icon's nephew, who led her security detail, of threatening to commit violence and destroy his aunt's legacy. They're seeking a restraining order against Brian Seaver. Seaver told ABC the restraining order is spurious and, quote, simply a publicity stunt. 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
5: 12:02 on WTOP on Wednesday, September 23rd. It's chilly, cloudy, 56 degrees in Washington. Good afternoon. I'm Mark Lewis with the top local stories we're following this hour. The federal bribery case against D.C. Councilmember Trayon White is now in the hands of the jury. WTOP's Mike Murillo reports deliberations began earlier today after the judge explained to the jury exactly what they need to decide.
0: The big question for jurors is, why did White take the money? There's no dispute he accepted $35,000 from businessman Aliyu Kamara. Prosecutors say White took it as part of a deal to help Kamara with D.C. contracts. The defense says there was never a corrupt agreement. Before deliberations began, White's attorneys made one last push for a mistrial over the jury instructions. Judge Rudolph Contreras denied that, saying they raised the issue too late. Contreras also told jurors not to consider entrapment and not to hold it against White that he didn't testify. White has pleaded not guilty. To convict White, the entire jury has to agree on the alleged bribery scheme and agree on at least one of the same four alleged payments. At D.C. District Court, Mike Murillo, WTOP News.
5: Maryland's governor today has signed a new executive order. It targets data centers, though it stops short of issuing a moratorium. Details from WTOP's John Doman.
21: The new rules aim to keep communities from feeling blindsided and bulldozed by the projects.
2: Truthfully, the people are fed up, and so am I.
21: It creates one set of standards in a review process that all projects have to pass before certain permits will be issued by the state, and creates a new task force in the governor's office that will oversee those projects and publish information to an online dashboard.
2: Communities need to know what is being planned before decisions are made.
21: Moore is also asking state lawmakers to repeal a tax exemption given to data centers back in 2020. Republican Dan Cox, running against Moore this fall, calls the new order a political stunt. The Moore campaign notes Cox sponsored the bill the governor is now trying to repeal. John Dome in WTOP News.
5: Prince George's County residents are making their voices heard about the proposed $1.4 billion sphere at National Harbor. As WTOP's Jimmy Alexander reports, there were several warnings during 2 hours of public comment.
22: What happens in Vegas stay in Vegas, as far as I'm concerned. I've been there 7 times.
3: Now, Pamela Williams does not think Prince George's County should pattern itself after Sin City.
22: This, to me, is a waste of time and money. We need more schools. We need more funding for people who don't have medicine.
4: Sphere has talked about its strong relationships with unions. It's Vegas and New York projects.
3: But Lamar Motz with the Regional Carpenters Council says when it comes to a local project labor agreement.
4: And here in Prince George's County, we're told there's nothing to talk about at this time.
9: I see the opportunity that increased national attention and year-round tourism could create.
3: While realtor Malika Jackson is for the project, she has concerns.
9: Lighting issues, traffic matters, parking patterns, public safety matters, noise.
3: From Prince George's County, Jimmy Alexander, WTOP News.
5: China's President Xi Jinping arrives in Washington later today for a state visit, and multiple D.C. streets will be closed for parking and traffic through Friday. Parking and traffic are already restricted today along streets in the vicinity of Constitution Avenue and Pennsylvania Avenue Northwest. Tomorrow and Friday, additional restrictions, parking restrictions will be in place along with street closures. There could also be delays, so D.C. police are urging you to take alternate routes. A Loudoun County husband is under arrest, charged with killing his wife in their Aldi home. As WTOP's Neil Augenstein reports, it took a three-state manhunt to bring him into custody.
10: A 911 call brought sheriff's deputies to Quimby Oaks Place in the Willowsford community. They found the body of 54-year-old Lisa Bradford, a longtime real estate agent. The suspect was her husband, 60-year-old Roger Bradford.
13: He actually left the scene by way of a rental car. And we were able to track the rental car that went up to Pennsylvania.
10: Loudoun County Sheriff Mike Chapman. State police in Pennsylvania saw the black Kia SUV on the Pennsylvania Turnpike, pulled Bradford over, and took him into custody.
13: This is obviously a domestic-related issue, but we're not sure whether there had been any domestic issues in the past. We just don't know.
10: Chapman said Roger Bradford had called a relative and told him what happened. That relative was the one who called 911. Right now, Roger Bradford's in Pennsylvania awaiting extradition. When he gets back to Loudoun, he'll face charges of first-degree murder and use of a firearm in the commission of a felony. In Loudoun County, Neil Augenstein, WTOP News.
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1: 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I'm John Werdonk.
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6: You mentioned it a bit ago, Mark, but we're going to mention it again just because it bears repeating. It's going to be an issue for the next few days in downtown D.C. with the state visit coming up. The area around the Waldorf Astoria is basically where things are going to be shut down right now. In fact, things already are along Pennsylvania Avenue between 9th and 13th Streets Northwest. This is for the duration of President Xi's visit. Also, the 12th

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2: Let's get the latest 7 News forecast from Steve Rudin.
3: Wind gusts upwards of 20 to 25 miles per hour this afternoon as any lingering showers draw to a close. High temperatures will be in the lower to middle 60s. Clouds win out for the evening and overnight. Temperatures upper 40s to middle 50s by early tomorrow morning. Tomorrow it's a milder day, a little bit brighter, but still breezy, 65 to 70. Nice weather on Friday, 70 degrees for your forecast high. And by Saturday and Sunday, it'll be breezy and mild with highs around 70 to 75. I'm 7 News Senior Meteorologist Steve Rudin in the Storm Alert Weather Center.
2: 56 and cloudy in Woodbridge, Upper Marlboro at 59, and it's 56 in Northwest. 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
4: Wallet Hub is out with a survey looking at the best cities for women based on factors like earning power, employment, health care, and safety. And Columbia, Maryland topped the list. The typical earning power for women in Columbia averaged almost $64,000. Washington, D.C., by the way, came in fifth on the list. Microsoft continues to restructure Xbox. This time, it's cutting 268 jobs. This is just the latest round of layoffs as Microsoft looks to cut 3,200 jobs at the game maker by next summer. According to Inc. magazine, Xbox is about three-quarters of the way to reaching that goal. And Toys R Us is looking to open standalone stores in Clarksburg and Leesburg. Moco Show says the toy retailer has yet to choose an opening date. John Wardock, WTOP News.
2: Checking Wall Street this hour, the Dow Industrials down 310 points. NASDAQ is off 279. The S&P 500 down 49 points.
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0: News
1: happens
0: here. At 12:15, I'm Mark Lewis. Thanks for joining us today. Rising prices and high borrowing costs are taking a toll on consumers across the country. The most recent University of Michigan Consumer Sentiment Index hit its second lowest level on record, dating back to 1952. The worst reading occurred earlier this year, back in May. Consumer expectations for both their personal finances and business conditions took a nosedive. Ted Rossman, principal consumer finance analyst with Money Management International, joined us earlier to talk about how the Fed's recent interest rate hike is factoring into these concerns.
2: That's one of the big changes that we've seen recently. That Fed rate hike is sort of another log on the fire. But really what's most significant is what's going on behind the hike, which, as you said, is continued high inflation. The cumulative effects are really what's most important. The fact that prices are up 30% on average from 2019, the Fed has raised interest rates 4 full percentage points on a net basis since 2022. That's what's pushing mortgage rates back towards 7%. The average credit card rate is 21%, according to the Fed. All of this is stacking up on consumers. They feel like they can't catch a break. Even if they're working, even if they get a raise, it's just not enough to keep pace with the rising cost of living. That's why consumer sentiment is so low.
0: What's interesting is that despite these pressures, it doesn't appear that many consumers have dramatically cut back on spending, and they're increasing their debt at the same time.
2: Well, that's what's interesting. Yeah, some of these are two sides of the same coin. For example, people dipping into savings, taking on debt, doing what they have to do to make ends meet. What's interesting about the spending numbers is that you're right, consumer spending has been remarkably strong. And that's the biggest reason we've avoided a recession ever since that brief recession at the start of the pandemic more than 6 years ago. Some say that it's upper income households that are really driving a lot of this spending. And we do see that when it comes to travel and dining and other discretionary things, sort of the K-shaped economy in full effect. But then again, other people are spending more just because things cost more. You know, a lot of people, especially lower and middle income households, they've cut what they can cut. They're trading down to cheaper stores, cheaper brands. They're not going on crazy vacations. And yet, you know, there's also evidence that maybe the K-shaped economy narrative is waning a little bit. And I know the Treasury Secretary recently was talking about a C-shaped economy where sort of the bottom half is coming up. And then, you know, maybe they're sort of meeting in the middle a little bit. Maybe we're seeing a little bit of a pullback among upper income. It continues to be very confusing. There are a lot of divergent effects in the economy. Bottom line, though, everybody feels like prices are too high. People are worried about the cost of living. The economy is growing despite this negative sentiment, but it's a very confusing picture right now.
0: Yes, it is. Well, given all of these many pressures, what do you think ultimately could be the breaking point that forces some sort of change?
2: Well, one bit of good news is that the unemployment rate has remained quite low. Even though it's ticked up a little bit, it's still in the low fours. That's still very low on a historical basis. That's one of the reasons the Fed felt like they could raise rates a bit, that the job market doesn't need a tremendous amount of support. I mean, to be fair, it is a low hire, low fire situation. That's another one of the oddities where a lot of people have been out of work for a while and they're having a hard time finding something new. Those who have jobs, they're holding on to them. And even if the wage growth is not quite what they want, at least that money's coming in. I feel like the job market is a big indicator to look at. That often predicts things like loan delinquencies and defaults. The fact that people have money coming in is a good thing, but so many feel like they're treading water at best, that paycheck is just not enough to make them feel like they're getting ahead. Treading water is sort of what a lot of households are experiencing right now, and that's adding to some of the frustration.
0: Ted Rossman is principal consumer finance analyst with Money Management International. WTOP's traffic and weather, back to the traffic center, and Ian Crawford.
3: Heads up, we've got word of new issues in Maryland on the Capitol Beltway, now on the outer loop coming through the roller coaster, passing 270, and just beyond Old Georgetown Road. Report of a crash with caution there. We did see some delays there earlier. Don't see them now. Hopefully they've got everything out of the roadway, but again, with caution on the outer loop near exit 36. Inner loop work continues after Colesville Road and again after the BW Parkway. In each case, they are blocking a right lane. 95, BW Parkway, 270. Thank you for being quiet this afternoon. In the district, southbound work on DC 295 is after Burroughs Avenue on the left. We have a lot of closures downtown because of the dignitary visit. Pennsylvania Avenue between 9th and 13th Streets Northwest shut down. The 12th Street Expressway, you cannot access it from the Southwest Freeway trying to get into downtown. That is shut down for the duration, and more closures are coming tomorrow. In Virginia, crash activity on 29 southbound between New Baltimore and Warrenton. It's going to be near Snow Hill Drive on the left and on the Capitol Beltway. So far, so good, but no delays. Questions about youth or high school sports? 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I'm Ian Crawford. Your next report in 10 minutes.
0: 7 News meteorologist Mark Pena is joining us live now. Mark, we may be done with the rain, but the cooler temperatures are sticking around.
1: Yeah, you know, we're entering the first full day of fall with some late October, early November temperatures. But you're right, the showers are slowly tapering off. And while we still can roll out some fog and mist for the next several hours, we're going to start to see some improving conditions over the next 24 to 36 hours. The clouds are going to stick around. So regardless of if it's raining or not, temperatures will stay in the upper 50s and lower 60s for today, and still rather breezy at times. Northeast winds will continue to be anywhere from 5 to 15 miles per hour, gusting up to about 20 and 25 miles per hour. As we head towards tonight, the rain cuts off. Temperatures will stay in the mid-50s, but for your Thursday, not expecting picture-perfect blue skies, but it'll at least be dry, and temperatures will be in the mid-60s with some peaks of sunshine as we head farther into the day as our weather maker continues to slowly pull away. I think just in time for the weekend is when we really begin to reap the benefits. Sunshine back in the forecast Friday through Sunday. Temperatures will also be in the lower to mid-70s, so still not bad. Technically slightly below average. Average highs for this time of year is about 78, 79 degrees, but who's complaining whenever the sun shines out for a weekend? So light at the end of the tunnel is getting bigger. We just got to get through today and eventually tomorrow with just a little bit of some cloud cover. Right now, your radar shows just a few light showers out there, but those temperatures are the real main weather story today. We're locked in the mid-50s, 55 to be exact in Rockville, 61 though for us in Alexandria, and 59 right now in Dale City.
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0: 1224. Today's two-year health report is sponsored by Johns Hopkins Medicine, Arlington. Doctors are cautiously optimistic about a new trend. It involves alcohol use in the U.S. Researchers analyzing national health data found both overall drinking and heavy alcohol consumption declining between 2022 and 2024. The findings were posted earlier this week and are especially notable because alcohol use spiked during the pandemic. It led to increases in liver disease and other serious health issues. The biggest reductions were seen among younger adults, While older Americans, particularly those between the ages of 50 and 64, continue to drink at rates above pre-pandemic levels. Experts say the older group is subject to a higher risk of alcohol-related illnesses, including liver disease and cancer. WTOP's To Your Health Report is sponsored by Johns Hopkins Medicine, located in Arlington in Ballston Quarter. 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All right, Rob Woodfork, what's happening?
16: Well, got some breaking NFL news for you, if you're interested in such things. The New York Giants quarterback Jackson Dart is reportedly expected to have season-ending knee surgery, so the Commanders are not the only one dealing without their starting quarterback. Today, as the Commanders, their injury report will be of great interest. Still waiting on Dan Quinn to talk to the media as they return to practice to get ready for Seattle. And, of course, beyond Jaden Daniels, they lost starters Nick Cross and Sam Cosmi to second-half injuries in Dallas. The Nationals less than an hour from first pitch in Detroit. The Nats and Tigers dueling to decide a winner in this second-to-last regular season series of 2026. C.J. Abrams made some history last night with his two-home run performance. He is the first National to tally 100 RBI in a season since Anthony Rendon and Juan Soto did it on the way to the 2019 World Series. Blake Butera.
17: I mean, it's unbelievable. Obviously, a very young team, right? And I think just when you have a guy like CJ who's doing what he's been able to do, and I'm sure Woody would have been there too if it wasn't for the oblique injury he had. I mean, those two guys, Dalen's right behind him as well. It's just a lot to look forward to. It's a lot to be excited about. And I think it sets the tone for the rest of this group in terms of what we're capable of achieving.
16: And CJ also joins National League MVP frontrunner Pete Crow Armstrong as the only players in all of baseball with 30 doubles, 30 home runs, 30 steals, and 100 RBI. And the Orioles' all-important doubleheader begins next hour. Chris Bassitt takes the 135 first pitch opposite our old friend Max Scherzer for Toronto as a loss or White Sox win ends the O's faint hopes for the final AL wildcard. Rob Woodfork, WTOP Sports.
0: Okay, Rob, coming up.
18: Congressional concern about China as the summit here in Washington gets underway. I'm Mitchell Miller, today on The Hill.
0: It's 1227.
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0: WTOP's traffic and weather, an update from Ian Crawford.
1: The big ticket items right now on the Capitol Beltway, a couple of work zones to step around on the inner loop, one near Colesville Road, the other near the BW Parkway, both blocking the right lane. The report of the crash that we had on the outer loop near Old Georgetown Road, apparently didn't find much anything, and everything seems to be moving along. In Virginia, 95 southbound, slowing across the Occoquan River Bridge. That's the worst of it through the long-term work zone. District travel, DC 295 southbound, the work after Burroughs. Left lane is blocked there. And this report is brought to you by Charleston Alexander Diamond Importers. 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I'm Ian Crawford. Your next report in 10 minutes.
0: Let's get the 7 News forecast from Steve Rudin.
2: A few lingering showers this afternoon. Clouds will hang tough. We'll be on the breezy side with highs in the 60s. As we head into the evening and overnight, mostly cloudy skies, 48 to 55 by early tomorrow morning. Tomorrow it's a breezy day, a bit milder, 65 to 70, and we'll see a beautiful day on Friday. I'm 7 News senior meteorologist Steve Rudin in the Storm Alert Weather Center.
0: Cloudy skies and 57 degrees.
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0: Good afternoon. I'm Mark Lewis. Mike Chikaitis is our producer. The top stories we're following: a major foreign policy moment for President Trump. The president today is welcoming Chinese leader Xi Jinping to Washington for a three-day state visit. He will even do something rare for a foreign dignitary. He'll personally greet Xi at the tarmac at Joint Base Andrews, at Joint Base Andrews. Despite all that pomp, there's still tension between the two nations, and the two leaders have a lot to talk about, including AI, trade issues, Taiwan, and the U.S. war with Iran.
3: China is Iran's biggest oil customer. More than 80% of Iranian oil it buys. And that's the economic lifeline, keeping Tehran in the war. And Beijing has been positioning Xi as a, you know, would-be peacemaker, hosting Iran's foreign minister just this month. At the same time, Congress has just handed Trump the Graham sanctions bill. It lets him hit the biggest buyers of Russian and Iranian energy with tariffs up to 100%. So that impacts Chinese banks and refiners.
0: That's ABC correspondent Britt Clement in China. The Republican chair of the Senate Armed Services Committee does not support President Trump's decision to invite the Chinese leader to Washington. More on that from WTOP's Mitchell Miller today on the Hill.
5: Mississippi Senator Roger Wicker says the president needs to remember that the Chinese leader is a brutal, unelected, and oppressive dictator
6: who seeks to dominate his neighbors and whose massive military arsenal is aimed directly at the United States of America.
5: Wicker says he understands the need to discuss issues like trade and artificial intelligence and hopes some progress can be made. But he remains skeptical of the summit. A group of Democratic lawmakers, meanwhile, is urging the president to discuss potential safeguards for AI with the Chinese leader. President Trump has indicated he's skeptical of too much regulation of U.S. companies, concerned that it could cause China to race ahead of the United States. On Capitol Hill, Mitchell Miller, WTOP News.
0: At the United Nations in New York, Iran's president has addressed the General Assembly. That speech coming a day after President Trump told world leaders he faced a choice between cutting a deal with Iran to end the war or annihilating the Islamic Republic. Speaking through an interpreter, Iran's president fired back.
25: We have proven that we're not afraid of fighting. Of war, one a war that is defensive in nature, and we will stand in defense of our beloved Iran, our homeland, until our last breath.
0: During his speech, he held up photos of the late Supreme Leader and more than 150 school children killed in a bombing on a school on the first days of the war. He says the Iranian people were victims of terrorism, and they were, as he put it, targets of cowardly attacks. A hearing in the lawsuit against the Trump administration's ban on three major news outlets on White House grounds is set for later this afternoon in federal court in D.C. The White House press credentials for CNN, MSNBC, and Politico were revoked last weekend. The administration claims the White House access is a privilege and not a right. ABC national correspondent Stephen Portnoy tells us about a new development in the case.
4: It'll be very interesting to see how this hearing goes, because overnight, the Trump administration, through its Justice Department lawyer, put forward an argument that the president should have the power to decide who goes in and out of the White House gates, despite half a century of federal court rulings here in D.C. that say that once the White House establishes facilities for the press, which it has for more than 125 years, or about 125 years, and once the doors are open to reporters generally, the White House can't then engage in viewpoint discrimination, saying, oh, we like you, we don't like you, you can't come in because of a story you wrote we don't like. That violates the First Amendment.
0: The White House has sent letters to the affected news outlets, reportedly saying that the ban is only preliminary, and they'll have an opportunity to respond by Friday before the decision becomes final. Prince William County becomes the latest local community putting new restrictions on data center projects. The County Board of Supervisors voted unanimously yesterday to end a decade-long policy that allowed data center development without county approval. The move will also dramatically restrict where new data centers can be built. Developers will get a 90-day grace period before some of the changes go into effect. Supervisor George Stewart was not in favor of that idea. He wanted something stricter.
7: I don't feel comfortable with this 90-day grace period at all. What we really need to do is take that to zero. And I think we've bent over backwards enough for the industry. Now it's time to stand up for the people that have to live with these monstrosities in their community.
0: Now, once these changes go into effect, all data center applications will require a special use permit from the Board of Supervisors. Montgomery County has a law that can get people banned from county facilities for disruptive behavior. WTOP's Kate Ryan tells us, after an increase in troubling activity, there's now a new proposal to extend those bans up to 2 years.
8: Thomas Gibson, a resident of an emergency men's shelter, noted many of the orders that ban people from Montgomery County facilities involve places that provide needed services.
9: We need to preserve access to essential services and reserve enforcement for actual threats to safety rather than allowing exclusion itself to become a pathway into the criminal justice system.
8: The council is weighing whether to expand the length of a disruptive behavior order, or DBO, from 90 days to as long as 2 years. Brenna Olson with Shepherd's Table, which serves homeless residents, told the county council,
10: in extreme cases and with proper safeguards and procedures, a ban over 90 days can indeed be appropriate.
8: The number of DBOs issued has jumped dramatically in recent years, from 22 in 2020 to 190 last year. Kate Ryan, WTOP News.
0: Still to come on WTOP in Money News.
11: Strong demand for perfume that smells like candy corn. I'm John Werdock.
0: It's 12:37.
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0: It's 12:38. And it's traffic and weather on WTOP as we hear from Ian Crawford.
1: Still getting around town fairly decently, especially around downtown, with all the closures already in place for the dignitary visit beginning tonight. We already have Pennsylvania Avenue shut down between 9th and 13th Streets Northwest. The 12th Street Expressway from the Southeast Southwest Freeway all the way into town, that is out of commission as well because of the security around the visit. And more closures are coming tomorrow. Also be aware, this evening we are hearing now from Secret Service, we are going to be seeing several motorcades through downtown D.C. in the evening hours. Be aware of that. You have to be out. On D.C. 295, southbound work after Burroughs Avenue has a left lane block. Capitol Beltway, Virginia, fine. Maryland, we've got work on the inner loop in a couple of spots after Colesville Road and again after the Baltimore-Washington Parkway, blocking a right lane in both cases. Back to Virginia, we had crash activity on 29 southbound between New Baltimore and Warrenton after Snow Hill Drive. It was a left lane that was blocked there. At GDIT, they're powered by the engineers, analysts, and technologists behind the scenes that move the mission forward. Do work that matters. Join them at GDIT.com/careers. I'm Ian Crawford. Your next report in 10 minutes.
0: 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Forecast from 7 News meteorologist Steve Rudin.
2: Cloudy and breezy with any lingering showers drawing to a close as we head through the afternoon. Daytime high temperatures in the lower to middle 60s. Wind gusts upwards of 20 to 25 miles per hour. We're dry this evening and into the overnight. Tomorrow back to the mid 60s to around 70 degrees under mostly cloudy skies. Friday brings us a nice mix of sun and clouds. Milder daytime highs in the upper 60s to lower 70s. And the weekend's going to be dry. However, it's going to be breezy with temperatures in the 70s. I'm 7 News Senior Meteorologist Steve Rudin in the Storm Alert Weather Center.
0: 56 degrees right now in Reston, Bethesda at 57, and we've hit 60 on the National Mall. 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
11: How are you doing making your mortgage payment? LendingTree surveyed 2,000 consumers and found 50%, 5-0. Fail to make a full mortgage payment at least once in the past year, and the survey found 81% of Gen Z homeowners missed a payment. A Virginia developer has a plan to build almost 300 apartments near the New Carrollton Metro Station. The Washington Business Journal says a new six-story building would replace a Hertz rental car location in Hyattsville. And Brock's is seeing strong demand for a perfume that smells like candy corn. The scent sold out last night in hours. Never fear, though. Brock's says it's going to sell Ode to Candy Corn perfume again next Thursday. $22 gets you a small bottle. John Wardock, WTOP News.
0: Sounds like a threat. On Wall Street, the Dow Industrials are down 299 points. NASDAQ up 314. And the S&P, make that NASDAQ down 314. And the S&P is also down 54 points. It's 1242. The Commanders are back at practice with Marcus Mariota getting set to take the starting signals at quarterback for Sunday's game against the defending Super Bowl champions. Jaden Daniels' return from his latest elbow injury remains unknown. In today's DC Sports Filter, WTOP's Rob Woodfork tells us this isn't a new test for the team. It's a bet they spent all summer making.
12: All training camp, I told you these Commanders were being built on trust before it was earned. Allegretti at center, Coleman at tackle, guys getting the job before the tape fully backed it up. Sunday, that same bet gets its biggest test yet with a backup quarterback. Because this is what the offensive redesign in the offseason was actually for. Blau's run-first system, the signings of pass-catching Terps, Diggs and Okonkwo, making Tunsil the highest-paid tackle. That wasn't just to make Daniels better, it was insurance against his absence, whether anyone said it out loud or not. Everybody in that building knew this Sunday was coming, just not week three. Mariota gave a solid preview Sunday. Cold off the bench, he completed 11 of 16 passes for 111 yards, a touchdown to Diggs, and should have been another to Diami Brown if replay did its job. Now go do it from the opening snap against a defense that hasn't lost in 12 games. If this offense falls apart without Daniels, then every one of those trust bets this summer was really just a bet he'd never get hurt again. Sunday, the house finds out if it covers. I'm Rob Woodfork, and that's DC Sports Filtered.
0: Still to come.
13: The chatbot misdiagnosed your health problem. It's probably your fault, though. I'm John Doman.
0: It is 1244.
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0: At 1245, I'm Mark Lewis. A former assistant superintendent in Maryland has been sentenced to 5 years in prison after reaching a plea deal with prosecutors. Denise Shorts was charged in Worcester County with stealing from the school system to the tune of more than $118,000. The OC Today Dispatch reports that Shorts pled guilty to stealing more than $100,000 and got a reduced sentence as a result. Prosecutors say Shorts used her work credit card to buy items from Amazon, including a pool vacuum for her home and 5 iPads for a daycare center that she co-owns. She was accused of then fixing the invoices to hide those purchases. The newspaper says she worked for the school system for nearly 40 years. More folks are turning to AI and chatbots for questions about their health. Yet the answers they get to those questions may not always be accurate. As WTOP's John Doman reports, many times it is not the fault of the technology.
13: In a lot of cases, the computer didn't give you the wrong answers. You didn't give it the right problem to diagnose.
19: If you gave a model the full context of what's going on with the patient in a structured written format, has all the details there, most of the time they were actually able to give good advice.
13: But Andrew Bean with the Oxford Internet Institute and the lead author of a study that looked into chatbot accuracy says when regular people without medical backgrounds were left to explain the situation and get answers, well, those answers were less reliable because of how those symptoms were explained.
19: You really need to have some sort of trusted way of verifying anything that you get out of a language model.
13: John Dome in WTOP News.
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0: It is the 50th anniversary of Metro, and the transit agency is marking that by rolling out 5 commemorative Smart Trip card designs. Each will honor a different decade of service. Starting tomorrow, a new card will be released every 2 weeks at select stations, and you can track their availability online. They'll feature images from throughout Metro's history. An amateur archaeologist's big find is now being shared for all to see.
21: His metal detector kept beeping, and Oliver Rettel knew he had stumbled upon something big under his feet in western Germany. So he called experts who started digging and found it. 934 Roman silver denarii. Experts say that's the biggest coin treasure ever found in Germany from the time of the Roman Emperor Hadrian. 6 years of take-home pay for a Roman legionnaire. There were no banks, so he could have buried it and died before he could tell anyone about it. The coins went on display at the LVR Landis Museum in Bonn on Tuesday. Dave Packer, ABC News.
0: Coming up in our top stories, a jury continues deliberations today in the federal bribery trial of D.C. Councilman Trayon White. He's charged with taking tens of thousands of dollars in cash bribes in exchange for D.C. government contracts. He has pleaded not guilty. Maryland's governor today signing an executive order when it comes to future data centers, but it's not a moratorium. China's president expected to arrive in D.C. later today for a state visit with President Trump. Full details on these stories in the minutes ahead. 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WTOP's traffic and weather, starting with Ian Crawford.
1: New issue in Maryland, Mark, is going to be northbound on Route 5 as you leave Brandywine past the 301 merge and heading toward the Capitol Beltway on Route 5. Crash activity, don't have laneage on this one yet, but there's sure enough a slowdown coming out of Brandywine with caution as you make your way north on Branch Avenue. On the rest of the Maryland roadways, it's work on the beat up on the Capitol Beltway. Interloop, both after New Hampshire, after Colesville Road and after the Baltimore-Washington Parkway, right lane blocked in each case. 95, BW Parkway, just some pockets of slowing. That's the worst of it. In Virginia on 95, the only issue really outstanding right now is going to be the long-term work across the Occoquan River Bridge, southbound delays from Lorton on toward Woodbridge. And on the district side, still kind of stuffy getting through downtown with the dignitary visit, closing Pennsylvania Avenue between 9th and 13th, also closing the 12th Street Expressway and tunnel. DC 295, watch for work southbound after Burroughs Avenue blocks the left lane. 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It's not too late. There are thousands of kids waiting over a year for a sponsor. End their wait today. Sponsor a child with compassion. 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I'm Ian Crawford. Your next report in 10 minutes.
0: Meteorologist Mark Pena joins us live now as we check the 7 News forecast. And the rain pretty much has moved down, right?
3: Yeah. Rain is moving out. And while we can roll out some fog and mist over the next several hours, we're going to continue to see improving conditions as our weather maker continues to pull away. So plan for some cloudy and cool conditions to continue, even though the rain is pretty much moving on out of here. Temperatures will hover in the upper 50s and lower 60s through today and even tonight. But by tomorrow, we'll start to see those improvements. Rain is completely out of the picture, but it'll still be a partly to mostly cloudy day. We'll start to see more peaks of sunshine as we head farther into the afternoon, and that will also give us some slightly warmer temperatures. A lot of us will get to the mid-60s for your Thursday, and then we really begin to reap the benefits by the weekend. Friday through Sunday, sunshine is in the picture all 3 days. Temperatures will be in the lower to mid-70s, which is pretty close to the average of about 77, 78 degrees for this time of year, with no mention of rainfall and low humidity. So get the green light for those outdoor plans this weekend. We just got to get through one more day of some gloomy conditions before we get the sunshine back in the picture. Right now, just a few light showers showing up, mainly into portions of northern Virginia, but again, it's still kind of foggy and misty out there. Temperatures on the cool side still. 57 degrees at Silver Spring right now, 61 Reagan National, and 54 right now at Dulles Airport.
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0: 1254, for D.C.-based entrepreneurs in the beauty and wellness space, it can be difficult to make enough of their products at home. 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
9: At Yaleen Beauty Maker Space, they can help you make just about any cream, shampoo, and serum. 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
10: And the amazing thing is our chemist has the capabilities of building out a formula from scratch or looking at an existing formula and improving it.
9: Simone Jackson is the in-house chemist.
15: Well, I know we always say that oil and water don't mix, but there's a way to make it mix.
9: They not only help manufacture, but also provide learning opportunities for folks to get their new businesses off the ground.
10: And even just understanding how to build a business that will be profitable.
9: It's a Black-owned business. Wright hopes she can help other entrepreneurs of color in this space as well.
10: The beauty industry is accused of not being that inclusive. Why not, instead of demanding the beauty industry, you know, change their way of doing, why not just provide the resources so the innovators have a better chance of being successful?
9: In Northeast D.C., Luke Luker, WTOP News.
0: 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Over to Rob Woodford.
12: All right, the Commanders' injury woes are mounting as Nick Cross has been ruled out of Sunday's game against the defending Super Bowl champion Seahawks because of the internal injury that required surgery and an overnight stay in Dallas Sunday. The other big injury concern, Dan Quinn telling us that Sam Cosmi remains in concussion protocol after being injured late Sunday. Javon Kinlaw will be a limited participant at today's practice because of a shoulder injury. He'll be working off to the side. The expectation is Frankie Louvu and Chigakonkwo, both sidelined against the Cowboys, will also participate on a limited basis today. Now, the Jaden Daniels update is that there is no update. He's seen a specialist today, so we'll have to wait on further updates on his, again, dislocated elbow. Meanwhile, there's trouble in Gotham. The New York Giants will be without Jackson Dart the rest of the way. The second-year quarterback expected to have season-ending knee surgery. And as Pro Football Talk just tweeted, Coach John Harbaugh just said recently he wanted to sign Colin Kaepernick when he was with the Ravens in 2017. Perhaps the threat of nearly a full season of Jameis Winston will prompt him to revisit that. We got day baseball next hour. The Nationals looking to win their final road series of the season with Richard Lovelady serving as the opening pitcher in a bullpen game in Detroit. The Orioles have to sweep their doubleheader against the Toronto Blue Jays to avoid elimination from postseason contention. And the Capitals practice this morning without Alex Ovechkin part of the way. The longtime captain still dealing with a lower body injury. Rob Woodwork, WTOP Sports.
0: Rob, thank you. We will check traffic and weather next.
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0: Traffic and weather on WTOP with Ian Crawford.
1: Just ahead of 1 o'clock, the big things right now on the roads, the work zones in Maryland on the Capitol Beltway Interloop after Colesville Road, and again after the Baltimore-Washington Parkway, blocking a right lane in each case. On the Virginia side, on 95 across the Occoquan River Bridge, southbound from Lorton toward Woodbridge, some slowing getting through that long-term work zone. In the district, DC 295 southbound. The work is going to be after Burroughs Avenue, blocking left lane. New work zone has cropped up on the 395 express lanes southbound, right before you get to the 14th Street Bridge, and the right lane is getting by. 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I'm Ian Crawford. Your next report in 10 minutes.
0: Now let's listen to the forecast from 7 News meteorologist Steve Rudin.
2: Clouds win over sunshine with any lingering showers drawing to a close this afternoon. High temperatures lower to middle 60s. As we move into the evening and overnight, our skies will stay cloudy and we will be dry, but temperatures on the cool side, upper 40s to middle 50s. Tomorrow is going to be a fairly nice day, mostly cloudy, 65 to 70. Added sunshine, but still breezy on Friday, upper 60s to lower 70s. And the weekend will be breezy, but trending dry with high 70 to 75. I'm 7 News senior meteorologist Steve Rudin, the Storm Alert Weather Center.
0: 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It is 60 in Laurel and 57 in Northwest.
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0: Good afternoon. I'm Mark Lewis. Coming up,
11: the testimony is over, the arguments are finished, and now jurors are deciding in the Trayon White bribery trial. I'm Mike Marilla.
13: New rules for data centers in Maryland now and perhaps in the future. I'm John Doman.
14: What parents should know about the newest version of the free application for federal student aid. I'm Kate Ryan.
0: Losses on Wall Street right now. The Dow down 315 points. 1 o'clock.
23: From ABC News, I'm Brian and Clark. The commander-in-chief will be the greeter-in-chief today when President Trump will personally greet China's Xi Jinping at Joint Base Andrews. Xi will begin his first state visit to the U.S. in over a decade, but the chair of the Senate Armed Services Committee, Roger Wicker, Republican of Mississippi, said on the Senate floor,
24: I would have suggested the president not invite Xi Jinping to Washington for such a lavish welcome.
23: His reason? China's support for Iran. And one day after President Trump threatened Iran with annihilation at the UN General Assembly, Iran's president Masoud Pezeshkian said through a translator at the UN his country would not be bullied.
25: We have proven that we're not afraid of fighting, of war, a war that is defensive in nature. And we will stand in defense of our beloved Iran, our homeland, until our last breath.
23: And Republicans are dealing with the economic effects of the war just over a month from Election Day, says ABC's Rachel Scott.
26: Ohio Senator John Husted saying the war needs to come to an end as quickly as possible so that we can lower gas prices. Congresswoman Ashley Henson, who is running for Senate, citing rising prices, posting the war needs to be brought to a successful and immediate end. And in Michigan, Trump-backed Senate candidate Mike Rogers running ads saying this.
27: The war with Iran needs to end, and end quickly.
23: A new dispute over Dolly Parton's estate. Her longtime manager accuses her nephew, Brian Seaver, of threats, intimidation, and attempted extortion, says ABC's Lara Spencer.
28: The filing seeks a restraining order, alleging Seaver threatened attorneys, business partners, and employees. At one point, warning he could destroy the entire brand unless he was paid.
23: Seaver tells ABC News that he was fired as head of Parton security detail, but that the order is a publicity stunt. You're listening to ABC News.
0: 102 on WTOP, Hump Day Wednesday. It's September 23rd. Cloudy and 57 now as we head to the 60s. Chilly afternoon. Great to have you with us. I'm Mark Lewis with the top local stories we're following this hour. At this hour, jurors are deliberating in the federal bribery trial of D.C. Councilmember Trayon White. WTOP's Mike Marillo reports they're deciding whether the $35,000 that White accepted was part of a corrupt deal to help a businessman with D.C. contracts.
11: Prosecutors say the secret FBI recordings show White accepted that money from Aliyu Kamara, intending to help him in return. The defense says White took the money, but prosecutors never proved there was a corrupt agreement attached to it. Judge Rudolph Contreras told jurors to focus on White's intent, and that simply setting up a meeting by itself isn't enough to be considered an official act. He also told them to leave entrapment out of their decision and not to hold it against White that he didn't testify. And before deliberations began, White's attorneys made one last push for a mistrial over a jury instruction. Contreras denied it, saying they raised the issue too late. White has pleaded not guilty to the single bribery charge. Now, after days of testimony and hours of secret recordings, the decision belongs to the jury. At D.C. District Court, Mike Murillo, WTOP News.
0: Maryland Governor Wes Moore has signed a new executive order today that targets data centers, with stronger action still to come. More from WTOP's John Doman.
13: It's not a moratorium like you've seen in other states, but this new executive order seeks to help protect taxpayer wallets and the environment.
3: If a corporation wants to build here, Marylanders must share in the benefits.
13: The order establishes one new standard for any large data center proposal anywhere in Maryland and creates a new task force to review those proposals and post the information on a public online dashboard.
3: Marylanders will be able to see what a company has proposed, how much electricity and how much water it expects to use.
13: The governor also says he plans to push for the repeal of a law passed in 2020 giving tax relief to data centers when the next legislative session starts in January. John Dome in WTOP News.
0: If you go to the U.S. Department of Education's website, you'll find information on the latest version of the FAFSA form. That's the free application for federal student aid that parents fill out to get the financial aid process rolling for their college-bound kids. WTOP's Kate Ryan heard from an expert about what parents should know.
14: A release from the U.S. Department of Education states that the FAFSA form is being released earlier than ever and that it's vastly improved. Mark Kantrowitz, an author and expert on paying for college, has taken a look at the rollout of the new financial aid form.
4: It is definitely much improved over the FAFSA fiasco in 2024.
14: Kantrowitz says the new version is streamlined,
4: making it much easier to complete, reducing the time to complete it by getting rid of questions that they didn't really need.
14: But Kantrowitz urges parents not to make the mistake of assuming that they won't qualify for federal aid for their child's education.
4: And college costs have increased enough that even wealthy families may qualify for some financial aid.
14: Kate Ryan, WTOP News.
0: Traffic, taxpayer costs, and labor protections. Those are some of the concerns that have been raised by Prince George's County residents about the proposed $1.4 billion sphere at National Harbor. But as WTOP's Jimmy Alexander reports, some at yesterday's county council listening session want lawmakers to seize this opportunity.
5: 30 years ago, FedEx Field. 20 years ago, National Harbor. 10 years ago, MGM.
6: That was Prince George's County resident Danny Moore King, who told lawmakers every era gets their landmark project and the sphere is theirs.
5: All of these projects had contention and controversy, but the leadership at that time found compromise for the greater good.
6: Now, Moore King acknowledged that compromise doesn't mean everybody wins.
5: But it means that people don't lose out on a transformative opportunity.
16: All the trade unions with the best and only real apprenticeship programs in Maryland are within a 10-minute drive from the potential location of this project.
6: Mike Dempsey, who trains local carpenters in Upper Marlboro, says he's reached out twice to the Sphere team.
16: And to give them a personal tour of our training center. Nothing. This is not how you treat the people that live and work here.
6: From Prince George's County, Jimmy Alexander, WTOP News.
0: China's President Xi Jinping arrives in Washington later today for a state visit, and multiple D.C. streets will be affected. Parking and traffic are restricted along streets in the vicinity of Constitution Avenue and Pennsylvania Avenue Northwest. Also, the Secret Service confirming to WTOP rolling road closures from downtown to Joint Base Andrews will be in effect later today due to multiple related motorcades. For security purposes, we have not been given exact times for those motorcades. Tomorrow and Friday, additional parking restrictions and street closures will be in effect. You'll want to keep it here for all the latest. Coming up on WTOP in Money News.
17: 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I'm John Werdunk.
0: A check of traffic and weather in 60 seconds.
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0: Now, traffic and weather on WTOP. We have Ian Crawford in the WTOP Traffic Center.
9: Things getting a little touchy on ye olde 14th Street Bridge. From Virginia into the district, we've got delays with a broken down vehicle on the right side of the 14th Street Bridge, blocking the right lane. Apparently lost a tire. I can't really confirm it from the camera angle, but that's what the caller told us earlier. And he is kind of sitting kind of cockeyed in that lane. Extra caution as you make your way to the left past the broken down vehicle on the 14th Street Bridge inbound. Once you are in the district, you're going to find delays, especially downtown. The ramp from the freeway onto the 12th Street Expressway, that is blocked, and that is part of the security for the dignitary visit later today. Also shut down now Pennsylvania Avenue Northwest between 9th and 13th Street. The numbered streets really around that area as well between E and Pennsylvania.

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1: In the lower to middle 60s, wind gusts upwards of 20 to 25 miles per hour. We're dry this evening and into the overnight. Tomorrow, back to the mid-60s to around 70 degrees under mostly cloudy skies. Friday brings us a nice mix of sun and clouds, milder daytime highs in the upper 60s to lower 70s, and the weekend's going to be dry. However, it's going to be breezy with temperatures in the 70s. I'm 7 News Senior Meteorologist Steve Rudin in the Storm Alert Weather Center.
2: 56 degrees in Tyson, 60 in Waldorf, 58 with clouds in Northwest. 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
3: WalletHub has looked at the best cities for women based on factors like earning power, employment, and health care, and Columbia, Maryland topped the list. The typical annual earnings for women in Columbia averaged almost $64,000. Washington, D.C. came in fifth on this list. Boeing has finalized a deal with Turkish Airlines. The Arlington company says it's going to deliver up to 150 737 MAX jets. The blue chips continue to sink in the red. The Dow Jones Industrial Average off some 352 points. That's a 0.2% loss for the blue chips. The S&P 500 is down 62, and the NASDAQ is down 1.3% right now, off some 360 points. And we are watching oil today. It is up just about 1% with West Texas crude trading at $91 a barrel. John Wardock, WTOP News.
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5: 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I'm Neil Augenstein.
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2: It's 1:15. Great to have you along. I'm

0: Mark Lewis. What could cause a Loudoun County husband to shoot and kill his wife in the Willows Ford community of Aldi? WTOP's Neil Augenstein is learning more, and it's a story you're hearing only on WTOP.
1: Earlier this year in a court filing, Roger Bradford said his 2022 conviction for conspiracy to commit wire fraud in Iowa haunts him and his family every day. He said the reality that his marriage to Lisa Bradford was heading toward divorce was too much to bear. Bradford said he was suicidal in prison. Now that he's out, he's been unable to get a loan or refinance his home because he's a convicted felon. That conviction meant he could no longer own a firearm. In his words, "I can no longer protect myself or my family in an increasingly violent world." A spokesman for the Loudoun County Sheriff's Office says they're aware of this document and that they're looking for the weapon they say he used to kill his wife and how he got it. In Loudoun County, Neil Augenstein, WTOP News.
0: It's 1:16.
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0: It's 1:18. Traffic and weather on WTOP in the Traffic Center. Ian Crawford.
3: From Virginia into the district, Mark, across the 14th Street Bridge, northbound 395, the disabled vehicle on the bridge blocks a right lane even yet. Once you're past that, you are okay, though you do not have any access to the 12th Street Expressway. That is shut down as part of the dignitary visit security. Also shut down Pennsylvania Avenue Northwest between 9th and 13th Street. Those will be there until the dignitary visit is done, and more closures are coming tomorrow. On 395 southbound, or actually in the express lane southbound across the 14th Street Bridge, right lane getting past work. DC 295 southbound work after Burroughs is blocking the left lane. In Maryland, we had crash activity leaving Brandywine on 5 northbound Branch Avenue after the merge with Brandywine and US 301. We caution what may be there. Capitol Beltway interloop work after Colesville Road and again after the BW Parkway. Right lane blocked in each case. Nothing you can't handle, though. In Virginia, the work was inside the Beltway on 66 eastbound near Roslyn and exit 73, blocking a left lane. 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It's not too late. There are thousands of kids waiting over a year for a sponsor. End their wait today. 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I'm Ian Crawford. Your next report in 10 minutes.
0: Let's check the 7 News forecast. Meteorologist Mark Pena is joining us live. Mark, we know it's fall, but will we see some milder air moving in here anytime soon?
4: Right. We basically got slingshotted all the way to temperatures that we see at the beginning of November. So we are below average and we'll return to what we typically see at the end of September and early October by the weekend. But that said, our weather maker that's moving through that brought us hours upon hours of rain yesterday is slowly tapering off. That said, we're going to stay mostly overcast today, which is going to keep temperatures right around 60 for not only the rest of today, but even overnight, maybe falling a few more degrees to the mid-50s. But the good news is the rain's pretty much cutting off as we speak. We're dry through tonight with cloud cover. And for most of the day tomorrow, while not expecting picture-perfect blue sky day, we'll see some peaks of sunshine as we head farther into the afternoon, which will allow temperatures to make it to the mid-60s. And then by the weekend, that's when we really begin to see the benefits of some better conditions and more seasonable temperatures, by the way. We're in the lower 70s Friday through Sunday with sunshine to go along with your weekend. So that's a lot more of what we see at the end of September or in early October. So just another day or so with some cooler than average temperatures before we really get some nice fall-like weather to enjoy, which again lines up just in time for the upcoming weekend. So right now your radar just shows a few lingering light showers across the area, and if it's not raining, it's probably a little misty out there, so we're going to stay damp through today. Temperatures are on the cool side, 55 right now in Rockville, 61 at Reagan National, and 63 right now at Oxon Hill.
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0: It's 1:24. The proposed merger of Paramount and Warner Brothers Discovery is a step closer to reality, but it still faces one last legal hurdle. A federal judge will hold a hearing tomorrow to review a settlement that resolved lawsuits that have been filed by a group of states seeking to block the deal. Unlike many media mergers, this agreement does not require major asset sales. Instead, it creates a 5-year operating agreement with oversight provisions involving movie production, cable channels, and newsroom standards. The settlement has drawn criticism for not going far enough to protect CNN's editorial independence under CEO David Ellison. If approved, the deal would clear the way for one of the biggest media combinations in history. Today's To Your Health Report is sponsored by Johns Hopkins Medicine, Arlington. A new study out regarding Tylenol and pregnancy amid concerns about a connection to neurodevelopmental disorders. The study finds that taking Tylenol during pregnancy is not linked to ADHD or autism. The research comes from a new review in developmental medicine and child neurology.
11: The review comes after President Trump claimed without evidence that Tylenol during pregnancy was dangerous. That suggestion prompting pushback from medical organizations like the American College of Obstetrics and Gynecology, which noted that fever and pain during pregnancies can lead to dangerous complications.
0: ABC's Hannah Baton. 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Let's hear from Rob Woodfork.
12: Well, the Commanders back practicing in preparation for their home opener without some wind in their sails, of course, because of the Jaden Daniels injury. And now Nick Cross has been ruled out with the internal injury that kept him in Dallas overnight for surgery Sunday. Not great for Dan Quinn, who said of his secondary's coverage issues.
13: Anytime there's like an issue of a few, you want to look back to say, all right, was it a scheme one? And sometimes it's also like not executing it, you know, to the level, and it's not game ready, or doesn't mean you have to take it all the way out, but it's not going to be something that you feature. So it's an important part of it. But like most things, if it was just one specific thing, I'll just do that and change it. So I'm certain the right people in the right spots, you know, will address to get those adjusted like we like.
12: The defense also hoping to get Frankie Louvu back this week against Seattle. We'll see if he can practice on a limited basis today, as Javon Kinlaw will be with the shoulder injury he suffered in Dallas. On offense, Sam Cosmi remains in concussion protocol. Jake Okonkwo, of course, trying to work his way back to the lineup as well. The Nationals' final road game of the 2026 season underway in Detroit. It's a scoreless game in the top of the second inning with two outs. The Orioles and Blue Jays, they'll have to finish their de facto playoff series in about 10 minutes, as the Orioles, they've got to sweep this doubleheader if they're going to remain in playoff contention. Rob Woodfork, WTOP Sports.
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0: WTOP's traffic and weather, the update from Ian Crawford.
3: Biggest pains in the driver's seat right now, inbound on the 14th Street Bridge. We've got a broken down vehicle over on the right side, blocks the right lane. As you come in from Virginia, line it up to the left to get by. In Maryland, we've got a lot of slowing on the inner loop of the Capitol Beltway from 355 to a point near New Hampshire Avenue. That should be where the work zone is, blocking a right lane. And in Virginia, on 95 southbound across the Occoquan River Bridge, a little bit of slowing as you make your way between Lorton and Woodbridge. If your AC is making funny noises, you just need a once-over, or your home isn't as cool as it used to be, ME Flow
17: 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I'm Ian Crawford. Your next report in 10 minutes.
0: Steve Rudin with our forecast.
20: Wind gusts upwards of 20 to 25 miles per hour this afternoon as any lingering showers draw to a close. High temperatures will be in the lower to middle 60s. Clouds win out for the evening and overnight. Temperatures upper 40s to middle 50s by early tomorrow morning. Tomorrow it's a milder day, a little bit brighter, but still breezy, 65 to 70. Nice weather on Friday, 70 degrees for your forecast high. And by Saturday and Sunday, it'll be breezy and mild with highs around 70 to 75. I'm 7 News Senior Meteorologist Steve Rudin in the Storm Alert Weather Center.
0: 56 and cloudy in Germantown, 57 in Annandale.
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0: Good afternoon. I'm Mark Lewis. Mike Chikaitis is our producer. The top stories we're following. President Trump will greet Chinese leader Xi Jinping in a matter of hours at Joint Base Andrews for the start of a three-day state visit. It's a rare gesture by a U.S. president who usually greets a foreign dignitary at the White House. Observers say it's a sign of the lengths that Trump is going to in an effort to honor Xi. But the pomp and circumstance doesn't obscure the great tension that still exists between the U.S. and China. Among the issues on the table this week, AI, trade, and the war with Iran. And an influential Republican senator is making it clear he opposes the president's decision to welcome China's leader to Washington. We talked about that with WTOP Capitol Hill correspondent Mitchell Miller.
22: The chair of the Senate Armed Services Committee, Mississippi Senator Roger Wicker, says if it were up to him, China's leader would not be attending a state dinner here in Washington this week. And he has a direct message for the president.
23: During every minute of dialogue, our commander-in-chief should keep in mind that his guest is a brutal, unelected, and oppressive dictator.
22: Wicker says China has been threatening its neighbors and needs to be watched very closely. Senate Democrats, meanwhile, are calling for the president to engage in meaningful talks on artificial intelligence, arguing there needs to be discussion of putting safeguards in place. The president has advocated a hands-off approach to AI, saying he doesn't want the U.S. to fall behind China.
0: Mitchell, some members on the Hill are getting a briefing today about the war with Iran, but that briefing is behind closed doors.
22: That's right. The commander of U.S. military forces in the Middle East, Admiral Brad Cooper, has been speaking this morning to lawmakers on the committee. Lawmakers have a growing number of questions about how the war with Iran is going to end. Arizona Democratic Senator Mark Kelly spoke briefly to reporters this morning about the war effort.
24: The plan that Pete Hegseth developed burned through a lot of munitions, got a lot of Americans killed, over 700 injured, with no end in sight. And the American people obviously are not happy about that.
22: Pentagon officials later today plan to speak to lawmakers on a different committee about the cost of the war, which is now estimated to be well over $40 billion.
0: Mitchell, also today, lawmakers from this region are pushing back on the administration's plan to freeze the pay of federal workers.
22: That's right. A group of Democratic lawmakers right now, including Maryland Senator Chris Van Hollen, Congressman Steny Hoyer, and Virginia Congressman James Walkinshaw, are holding a news conference with federal union leaders. They say federal workers should not have their pay frozen when consumer prices continue to rise, arguing this would amount to a pay cut. While the president is proposing a nearly 4% raise for federal law enforcement, other federal workers would not get a pay increase. The lawmakers are calling for other federal workers to get a 4% pay increase, or at least the same 3.8% increase that federal law enforcement is proposed to receive.
0: On Capitol Hill, WTOP's Mitchell Miller. A defiant speech today from Iran's president before the United Nations General Assembly in New York. He accuses the U.S. of violating international law by targeting civilian infrastructure. And he calls his people victims of terrorism.
25: One day after President Donald Trump threatened to annihilate Iran, the country's president, Masoud Pezeshkian, had this to say.
26: He must know that the resistance of the Iranian people will only increase in the face of sanctions, increased pressure, increased bullying. We will never bow our head or bend at the knee.
25: Pezeshkian added that his country's open to diplomacy and negotiations, but wouldn't tolerate Trump's, quote, language of force. Peter Haralambos, ABC News, New York.
0: Maryland's Governor Wes Moore has signed an executive order today that could limit future data centers in the state. The order establishes a new state task force, which would review proposals for any new data center proposals.
1: Marylanders will be able to see what a company has proposed, how much electricity and how much water it expects to use, and how it plans to meet those needs. They will be able to see what has been asked of the state and whether all of the commitments being made are being kept.
0: The governor also says he'll ask the General Assembly to repeal a state tax exemption for data centers, but the ultimate decision on whether to allow a project would still fall with local communities. The governor's opponent in this year's election, Republican Dan Cox, has called for a statewide ban on data centers. In Prince William County, county leaders are taking more control over data center development. The county supervisors have ended a decade-long policy that allowed those centers to be built without county approval. The move also significantly restricts where the data centers can go. The board is giving developers a 90-day grace period before the significantly reduced boundary zone goes into effect. Board Chair DeSandra Jefferson says the 90-day measure was necessary to get the legislation done.
2: I want to be clear what this is and what this is not. It doesn't mean that there will never be another data center application ever again. It doesn't mean that applicants aren't still going to come before the board. I'm not a fan of the 90 days, but it is the compromise, and it feels like this is where we've been able to get a majority of people. And I want this to be done.
0: After the grace period, all new applications will require a special use permit. Coming up on WTOP in Money News.
4: 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I'm John Werdock.
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0: It's 1:38. Traffic and weather on WTOP. Watching the roads, Ian Crawford.
17: Watch out for a new issue we may have westbound on 50 in Maryland. We will start on the road between Annapolis and the Beltway. We have a report of one stopped in the roadway. May be on the left side if it is anywhere. Don't see any delays, and nothing is apparent in the camera at this point. Sticking with the Free State on the Interloop, we've got work in a couple of spots. One a little more fractious than the other on the Interloop. As you hit about Connecticut Avenue, you're going to be in delays. The work near New Hampshire Avenue was along the right side. More work beyond that on the Interloop after the BW Parkway. A little easier to navigate, and a right lane blocked there as well. In the district, or trying to get into the district, 395 across the 14th Street Bridge inbound. We've got one stopped in the roadway, apparently missing a wheel over on the right side on DC 295. It's southbound work after Burroughs Avenue blocking the left. Lots of delays and lots of closures downtown because of the dignitary visit. No access to the 12th Street Expressway. Pennsylvania Avenue shut down between 9th and 13th Streets Northwest, and that is for the duration of the dignitary visit, and more closures are coming up tomorrow. In Virginia, nice and quiet on the Capitol Beltway. 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I'm Ian Crawford. Your next report in 10 minutes.
0: Let's get a check of the forecast now at the P.J. 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Here's 7 News meteorologist Steve Rudin.
20: Clouds win over sunshine with any lingering showers drawing to a close this afternoon. High temperatures lower to middle 60s. As we move into the evening and overnight, our skies will stay cloudy and we will be dry, but temperatures on the cool side, upper 40s to middle 50s. Tomorrow is going to be a fairly nice day, mostly cloudy, 65 to 70. Added sunshine, but still breezy on Friday, upper 60s to lower 70s. And the weekend will be breezy, but trending dry with highs 70 to 75. I'm 7 News Senior Meteorologist Steve Rudin, the Storm Alert Weather Center.
0: 58 degrees with cloudy skies in Washington. 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Let's go to John Wardock.
4: Microsoft continues to restructure Xbox. This time it is cutting almost 300 jobs. This is just the latest round of layoffs as Microsoft looks to cut some 3,200 jobs at the game maker by next summer. Inc. magazine reports Xbox is making the cutbacks so it can focus on its most popular games. A Virginia developer has a plan to build almost 300 apartments near the New Carrollton Metro Station. The Washington Business Journal reports a new six-story building would replace a Hertz rental car location in Hyattsville. The blue chips continue to spin in the red. The Dow Jones Industrial Average is down some 310 points. That's more than a 0.5% loss for the Dow. The S&P 500 is slipping 61, and the NASDAQ continues to stumble. It is off 1.2%, down some 325 points, and oil is up about 1% right now. West Texas crude is at $91 a barrel. John Wardock, WTOP News.
0: Thank you, sir. It's 142. If you've got a great idea for a new beauty product, this local business can make it a reality. WTOP's Luke Luker takes us there in our latest Small Business September report.
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0: At 1:45, I'm Mark Lewis. A very popular promotion from a fast food giant that got embroiled in controversy is apparently coming back. On ABC's Start Here podcast, host Brad Belke shares the details on what happened with McDonald's Monopoly Meal and what this reboot is all about.
18: After 2 decades, McDonald's is finally ready to pass go again, and it's giving away a lot more than $200. Back in the 1990s, there was this absolute craze as McDonald's struck up this partnership with Hasbro, the maker of Monopoly.
19: Everything's gone deluxe at McDonald's with the deluxe Monopoly game and the grown-up taste of the Arch Deluxe. 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
27: I want a car!
18: Customers would get little Monopoly boards, and then on McDonald's food packaging, they could peel away this little sticker with a Monopoly property. Baltic Avenue, Atlantic Avenue, a railroad. If you got certain combinations, you could get prizes. In some cases, up to $1 million. But this all came crashing to a halt in the U.S. 25 years ago when authorities realized a lot of these winning pieces were being cashed in by people who somehow knew each other.
28: From 1989 to 2001, there were almost no legitimate $1 million winners.
18: There was a whole HBO documentary about this. Eventually, an employee of the company running the promotion admitted to stealing the most valuable stickers and giving them to close friends.
28: I'm hearing the name Uncle Jerry thrown around on the phone.
29: He started focusing more on trying to figure out who he was.
18: At one point, he started selling them to the Columbo crime family. Jerry Columbo actually appeared in a McDonald's commercial for his big win.
19: Jerry Columbo won a Dodge Viper, and there are two $1 million prizes left. With millions of prizes left, you could be next.
18: Well, now the game has returned, with a different promotion company printing the stickers. But there are other changes, too. There is still a chance to win a car. This time it's a Jeep Cherokee. There are still stickers that will win you food, despite complaints from the UK that McDonald's was incentivizing supersizing its portions to the point where it became a danger to public health. But this time around, if you peel off a sticker that says Chance, you can check online to see if that chance card gives you one of several special prizes, including $50,000 to put on a down payment on a house, or $50,000 specifically to pay down your student debt, which to me kind of shows the starkest difference between then and now. In 1995, $50,000 could put you through all 4 years of most private American colleges. Nowadays, that'll barely buy you a couple semesters. Housing? Well, for many Americans, Monopoly practically invented the concept of a housing shortage. But even if you adjusted for inflation 20 years ago, homes are still twice as difficult for the average American to afford. For all the nostalgia around the board game itself, Monopoly is many kids' first introduction to just how cruel capitalism can be. You never felt like you're drowning until you owe your sibling rent that you just can't afford, while in the back of your mind you remember, oh, the mortgage is coming due. What about my utilities? So nowadays, what's more American, perhaps, than buying a Big Mac for the chance to pay down some debt?
0: That's Brad Belke on ABC's Start Here podcast. 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Start your weekend at Silver Diner. 1:48. WTOP's traffic and weather, the latest from Ian Crawford.
17: To the Virginia Beltway with new activity on the inner loop as you make your way from the Wilson Bridge toward the Springfield Interchange. The crash activity near Van Dorn taking up a lot of real estate over on the right side. Get to the left to get by and expect delays as you make your way toward the Springfield Interchange. Outer loop, you are fine heading to the Wilson Bridge. On the rest of the Virginia roadway, so far so good. In Maryland, better news from the Capitol Beltway. The inner loop work we had between Colesville Road and New Hampshire Avenue. That is now gone. May have some new activity on the interloop with caution, though we still have some delays on the interloop. On the Prince George's County side, the work was after the BW Parkway. It was a right lane blocked there. And in the district, 395 northbound across the 14th Street Bridge, that poor soul lacking some tires, literally, on the 14th Street Bridge, still blocking that right lane. We are brought to you by SAP America. 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I'm Ian Crawford. Your next report in 10 minutes.
0: Let's check that chilly forecast. Meteorologist Steve Rudin is joining us live. I'm thinking about a little soup here this afternoon.
1: Yeah, it is definitely feels like fall weather and fall eating, and soup sounds really good right now. Temperatures are only in the mid to upper 50s to lower 60s and will probably increase by a couple more degrees as we head through what's left of the afternoon. At least we are on the dry side now, and I'm not expecting a whole lot of wet weather, if any, moving into the evening rush hour commute. So good news there. Temperatures overnight will drop to the upper 40s to middle 50s. Tomorrow we're around 65 to 70. We'll stay breezy, but our skies will begin to brighten up a little bit, and more so for Friday with highs around 70 degrees. Saturday and Sunday looking good. At least we're going to be dry. It will be breezy at times both days. And the big football game, Sunday afternoon, not going to have any weather problems. Temperatures hovering just around 70 degrees. 56 Fairfax, 61 downtown, and 62 in College Park.
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2: 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I'm Kate Ryan.
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0: 153. In a little bit more than an hour and a half, there is the first court hearing over President Trump's ban of three major outlets from covering the White House. Last Friday, he decided to ban CNN, MSNBC, and Politico. All three took the president to court to get their White House credentials back. ABC national correspondent Stephen Portnoy tells us the Justice Department argues that the president should have the power to decide who goes in and out of the White House gates. And he also speaks about another late move from the administration.
25: The White House submitted to the court letters that went out apparently yesterday to these three news organizations saying that the decision's only preliminary. And they have an opportunity now to respond in writing by Friday before the decision is final, which I think also will be interesting to see how the judge reacts to that.
0: The case has been assigned to a D.C. federal judge who in 2018 handled the case of former CNN correspondent Jim Acosta's lawsuit that also sought to restore his press credentials. The president has already posted on social media he'll appeal if the judge doesn't rule in his favor. The consequences could be getting more severe for those accused of creating a disturbance in some Montgomery County spots. WTOP's Kate Ryan has more.
2: DBOs are disruptive behavior orders issued when someone's conduct at a Montgomery County facility, say a library, a rec center, or county office, becomes threatening or simply disrupts the function of the place. Dina Lebowitz with Jews United for Justice opposes extending DBOs from 90 days to up to 2 years.
4: What explicit protections would safeguard lawful speech, peaceful protest, signs, testimony, organizing, and attendance at meetings?
2: Earl Stoddard, the Assistant Chief Administrative Officer for the county, says there's a need to strike a balance between access to facilities
5: and that other individuals in the facilities not be subjected to unsafe or inappropriate harassment or other things of that nature.
2: A work session on the bill is set for October 19th. Kate Ryan, WTOP News.
0: It is sports time on WTOP, powered by Maximus, moving people and technology forward. Rob Woodfork is here. What do you say?
6: Well, I say the Commanders are back at work. They're missing some key personnel heading into Sunday's game against the 2-0 Seahawks, a team that comes to Landover with the top-ranked pass defense and hasn't lost a game since last November. Dan Quinn already ruling out Nick Cross. His internal injury in Dallas last Sunday kept him there overnight for surgery. Sam Cosmi in concussion protocol still, so we're in wait-and-see mode with Javon Kinlaw, Frankie Louvu, and Chigakonkwo, and the latter means more reps for tight end Ben Sinnott, a second-round pick in 2024, still trying to find a role, DQ.
7: I would bet over the course of now that time's working, there'll be some more play actions and ones that he can get down the field on the seams. He got nice speed, and from the backfield, that's like some of where his best blocking takes place. So I would say as a byproduct of the first guns, might be not log jam, but opportunity. I think that's a fair one. And then as we now get into a new system that he'll feel more comfortable, I think we'll see that tick up.
6: And what we won't see is Jackson Dart in New York the rest of the season, as the Giants' second-year quarterback is expected to have season-ending surgery on his injured knee. The Nationals and Tigers in a pitcher's duel in Detroit, they are still scoreless in the bottom of the third inning. Framber Valdez, a no-hitter on the Nats through three perfect innings. Richard Lovelady, Brad Lord, so far limiting the Tigers to two hits. Meanwhile, the Orioles need to sweep their doubleheader with the Blue Jays today to remain in wild card playoff contention. No score, bottom of the first inning of Game 1 in Baltimore. Rob Woodfork, WTOP Sports.
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0: Traffic and weather with Ian Crawford.
17: We got a fiesta on the inner loop of the Capitol Beltway, Mark. That's our big ticket item right now in Virginia. Single left past the crash activity, inner loop near Van Dorn. Once your passage are good, but delays building up back toward Telegraph now. In the district, inbound 14th Street Bridge, we've got a broken down vehicle on the right side. And then we had a car carrier that was too tall to get into the 3rd Street Tunnel. It has figured it out, but it was backing up over on the right side, but I think they are now gone. 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I'm Ian Crawford. Dave Dildine has your next report in 10 minutes.
0: Let's get the forecast from Steve Rudin.
1: Cloudy and breezy with any lingering showers drawing to a close as we head through the afternoon. Daytime high temperatures in the lower to middle 60s. Wind gusts upwards of 20 to 25 miles per hour. We're dry this evening and into the overnight. Tomorrow back to the mid 60s to around 70 degrees under mostly cloudy skies. Friday brings us a nice mix of sun and clouds. Milder daytime highs in the upper 60s to lower 70s. And the weekend's going to be dry. However, it's going to be breezy with temperatures in the 70s. I'm 7 News Senior Meteorologist Steve Rudin, the Storm Alert Weather Center.
0: Clouds and 58 degrees.
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0: Good afternoon. I'm Mark Lewis. Coming up,
3: D.C. Councilmember Tran White's bribery trial is now in the hands of the jury. I'm Mike Murillo.
11: Tighter regulations come to data center projects in Maryland. I'm John Doman.
12: What happens in Vegas stay in Vegas, far as I'm concerned.
13: Some in Prince George's County are not excited about the Sphere. I'm Jimmy Alexander.
14: Parents, what you need to know about the latest version of the federal college aid forms. I'm Kate Ryan.
0: The Dow is down 217 points at 2 o'clock.
16: From ABC News, I'm Brian Clark. Iran's president told the United Nations General Assembly the country would not bow to bullying, but left the door open to negotiations with the U.S. Through a translator, President Masoud Pezeshkian said,
26: Iran must be understood by Mr. Trump and those who seek to bully us that we are ready for dialogue and diplomacy and negotiations without accepting the language of force.
16: Meanwhile, Secretary of State Marco Rubio downplayed the importance of the meeting yesterday between American and Iranian representatives on the sidelines of the General Assembly. He said, ultimately,
27: at the end of the day, the United States will always act, at least as long as President Trump is in office, we will always act in the national interest of our country, not in the interest of the international order.
16: Later today, the president will greet China's Xi Jinping at Joint Base Andrews as he arrives for his first state visit to the U.S. in more than a decade. A federal judge in Washington is going to hear arguments today over the president's ban on certain news organizations. Attorneys for the president said in a filing that excluding MS Now, CNN, and Politico from accessing the White House does not violate their First Amendment rights. Harvey Weinstein was sentenced to 15 years in prison for sexually assaulting Miriam Haley in 2006 when she worked as a production assistant. Haley said outside court today,
28: based on my expectation of what would happen today, I feel that it was a fair sentence.
16: The disgraced film mogul was first convicted in 2020. That was later overturned. He was found guilty in a retrial last year. And the owners of Camp Mystic in Texas could be facing criminal charges. Search warrants were executed on the Eastland family, who owned the camp, where 25 campers and two counselors were killed in last year's Hill Country flooding. You're listening to ABC News.
0: 202 here on WTOP on this September 23rd, 2026. We have cloudy skies, touch of rain right now, 62 in D.C. Good afternoon. I'm Sean Anderson.
29: And I'm Ann Kramer. Our top story this hour, the jury in D.C. continues to deliberate the fate of Councilman Tran White this afternoon. White's been on trial for charges he accepted tens of thousands of dollars in cash bribes to steer D.C. government contracts to his brother-in-law, who was working as a government informant. WTOP's Mike Murillo has more from court on what the jury is now considering in the case.
30: The big question for jurors is, why did White take the money? There's no dispute he accepted $35,000 from businessman Aliyu Kamara. Prosecutors say White took it as part of a deal to help Kamara with D.C. contracts. The defense says there was never a corrupt agreement. Before deliberations began, White's attorneys made one last push for a mistrial over the jury instructions. Judge Rudolph Contreras denied that, saying they raised the issue too late. Contreras also told jurors not to consider entrapment and not to hold it against White that he didn't testify. White has pleaded not guilty. To convict White, the entire jury has to agree on the alleged bribery scheme and agree on at least one of the same four alleged payments. At D.C. District Court, Mike Murillo, WTOP News.
0: To Annapolis now, where Maryland Governor Wes Moore has taken action on data centers. Moore is not banning them, but he is putting some restrictions in place that he says should offer some protection. The debate over data centers has fired up neighborhoods where many are worried about their size, the noise, the impact on the environment. WTOP's John Doman has more on the governor's executive order.
11: The new rules aim to keep communities from feeling blindsided and bulldozed by the projects.
31: Truthfully, the people are fed up, and so am I.
11: It creates one set of standards in a review process that all projects have to pass before certain permits will be issued by the state, and creates a new task force in the governor's office that will oversee those projects and publish information to an online dashboard.
31: Communities need to know what is being planned before decisions are made.
11: Moore is also asking state lawmakers to repeal a tax exemption given to data centers back in 2020. Republican Dan Cox, running against Moore this fall, calls the new order a political stunt. The Moore campaign notes Cox sponsored the bill the governor is now trying to repeal. John Dome in WTOP News.
2: And John will join us at 2:15 to go in depth on this executive order and what it means for developers.
29: In Prince George's County, local leaders there are digesting what they heard last night from some members of the public about the proposed sphere at National Harbor. It is a $1.5 billion project. WTOP's Jimmy Alexander has more on the reaction from the public during the two-hour hearing.
12: What happens in Vegas stay in Vegas, as far as I'm concerned. I've been there 7 times.
4: Now, Pamela Williams does not think Prince George's County should pattern itself after Sin City.
12: This, to me, is a waste of time and money. We need more schools. We need more funding for people who don't have medicine.
5: Sphere has talked about its strong relationships with unions on its Vegas and New York projects.
4: But Lamar Motz with the Regional Carpenters Council says when it comes to a local project labor agreement.
5: And here in Prince George's County, we're told there's nothing to talk about at this time.
6: I see the opportunity that increased national attention and year-round tourism could create.
4: While realtor Malika Jackson is for the project, she has concerns.
6: Lighting issues, traffic matters, parking patterns, public safety matters, noise.
4: From Prince George's County, Jimmy Alexander, WTOP News.
29: State and local leaders have said construction will likely start in December, planned opening in 2030.
2: 205, it is a term that the parent of every college-bound kid knows, FAFSA. Now, maybe you didn't know, it stands for the Free Application for Federal Student Aid. In years past, parents complained it was complicated, glitchy, and a headache. Well, an expert is giving the latest version a higher grade. Here's WTOP's Kate Ryan.
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7: The form this year is much easier to complete. It's clearer. 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
14: And he says,
7: there is a new and improved contributor invitation process. You can even invite a contributor through a text message.
14: Now, a contributor refers to a student's parent or guardian. Kantrowitz urges parents not to skip filling out the FAFSA, even if they think they won't qualify for federal aid.
7: Most applicants will get real-time results, usually within 10 seconds, and those results will include your student aid index, or SAI, as well as the eligibility for the federal Pell Grant and student loans.
14: Kate Ryan, WTOP News.
29: Well, the leader of China expected to arrive later today for a state visit to Washington. Numerous D.C. streets will be closed to traffic and for parking now through Friday for the visit of President Xi. Additionally, the Secret Service now letting drivers know there will be rolling road closures between downtown D.C. and Joint Base Andrews this evening for multiple motorcades. As a result of the state visit, keep it here for all the latest in traffic with Dave Dildine.
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29: Michael and Son. Time for traffic and weather on WTOP. Time to say hello to our friend Dave Dildine in the traffic center.
22: Hey, good afternoon, Ann and Sean. The big sore spot on the Beltway right now is centered in Virginia between Alexandria and Springfield. It is a crash on the inner loop between the Eisenhower Avenue Connector and Van Dorn Street, closer to the latter and exit 173. The right lanes are blocked on the inner loop, and traffic gets by in two lanes to the left, heading for Springfield. Everywhere else on the Beltway, traffic is satisfactory. Less overall traffic, even in the 2 o'clock hour. No congestion at the American Legion Bridge. That doesn't happen too often, so clearly a lot of people are taking today off. 66, a little heavy east and westbound near 123. Out near South Riding, though, a serious crash on Route 50. And 50 is blocked both ways between Loudoun County Parkway and Pine Brook Road. Both directions of the U.S. highway shut down by crash response. In Maryland, 270 northbound, a little crowded near Clarksburg, 95 Beltway to Beltway good, Route 50 coast is clear between the Beltway and the Bay Bridge. Inbound 14th Street Bridge, one breaking down in the right lane on the main span. And again, you just heard about the street closures downtown near Fed Triangle, 12th Street Expressway and tunnel under the mall closed today through the latter part of the week. You could avoid the malarkey and shenanigans that come with fake payments, unsafe meetups, endless haggling. 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Dave Deldine, next traffic report in 10 minutes.
2: Let's get a line on this forecast. 7 News meteorologist Steve Rudin.
1: A few lingering showers this afternoon. Clouds will hang tough. It'll be on the breezy side with highs in the 60s. As we head into the evening and overnight, mostly

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1: On AI, McDonald's also says it plans to upgrade its chicken and beverages. Toys R Us is looking to open standalone stores in Clarksburg and Leesburg. Moco Show says the toy retailer has yet to choose an opening date. And if you missed out buying that new perfume that smells like candy corn, it sold out literally in a few hours last night. Brock's says it's going to hold another online sale next Thursday. A small bottle of Ode to Candy Corn will cost you $22. Right now, the Dow down 258 points, a 0.5% drop there. The S&P giving back 50. The NASDAQ is down 300. John Werdock, WTOP News.
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3: Coming up on WTOP, Maryland's governor is stopping short of banning data centers, but Wes Moore did put what he calls some new protections in place. We'll get into some of the details of the governor's executive order with WTOP's John Doman in moments. It is 2:12.
4: According to the CDC, nearly 6.5 million people in the U.S. 40 and older have peripheral artery disease, which causes reduced blood flow to the arteries and legs.
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13: here. 2:14, I'm Sean Anderson.
3: I'm Ann Kramer. Thanks for joining us.
13: Now to the latest on the debate over data centers in one part of our region. There will be a new state clearinghouse, so to speak, when it comes to applications for new data centers in Maryland. Governor Wes Moore signed an executive order today setting up a new task force, along with putting in place a review process for all large data center proposals in the state.
3: Well, the governor did stop short of calling for a moratorium or ban for now. WTOP's John Doman was at the State House in Annapolis for the announcement and joins us now live. So, John, tell us about this executive order. What is it actually designed to do with developers who want to build new data centers in Maryland?
14: So there's a little populism going on here. It asks tech companies, assessing the impact that this will have on water and electric bills, on pollution. And if they want these projects to get approved, they need to make sure that the surrounding communities are going to be good with those plans. Everything has to go in writing, including promises about the impacts. And that task force you mentioned, well, they'll have a dashboard up that documents everything that anyone can look, everyone can look at. Now, the governor also wants the legislature to come back and repeal a law that was passed

0: in 2020. That law gave some special tax breaks to data centers as well. Now, he can't do that on his own, but we all see the way the political winds are blowing on this issue right now.
1: Well, data centers have been tackled very closely on the local level here in Maryland. A handful of county governments have either put in moratoriums or even tougher restrictions on these new projects. Which will take priority here for developers, the state or the local government rules?
0: Well, I'll put it like this. A lot of the state does go to the counties, but these facilities do have to get permits from the state. They need to require those permits to for some of the aspects of their operations. And now this is Maryland's way of saying that it's going to throw some sugar in the gas tank if these companies aren't playing nice with local governments and communities. If there's a moratorium there, forget it. It's not going to happen right now. But if some local counties decide these are the rules that we want to establish for data centers, we're okay with them under these conditions, well, the state's going to make sure that those conditions are met. And if local governments don't want to approve the project, the state's going to back them up on that.
2: So, John, what did the governor say about any possible moratorium or ban moving forward here?
0: Well, on Friday, he did an interview with Punchbowl News, and he did say that if state lawmakers delivered a moratorium to him when they come back to Annapolis early next year, that he would sign that. But he's also making clear in his speech today that he wants to be pro-business. He wants to keep Maryland innovative and sort of help, you know, touting the economic impact that these data centers can have for those who want them.
1: Of course, Governor Mori is running for re-election. His GOP challenger, Dan Cox, has been on this issue as well and has weighed in. Give us an idea of what Dan Cox has to say about it.
0: So Dan Cox has become very anti-data center during this campaign. And his statements on this are essentially that the governor is still super pro-data centers and that all this is just a political stunt. Cox is taking, again, that adamantly anti-data center position on the issue. He's saying the governor's just being sneaky with the election looming. And he says that after November, Westmore's going to approve data centers everywhere again. Now, Moore's campaign also pointing out that while the law the governor called for the repeal of today, it establishes tax breaks for data centers, it was co-sponsored by Dan Cox back in 2020. They're saying, and again, this is campaign language designed to be like a campaign, say he was rolling out the red carpet for these just a few years ago, that Cox was. There was also some name calling going on between the two. Just goes to show you again how much this issue has evolved in recent years.
2: John, thank you so much for the update. We appreciate it.
0: Yep.
2: WTOP's John Doman.
1: WTOP's traffic and weather. Let's get back to Dave Dildine in the traffic center.
3: Inbound on the 14th Street Bridge, a car motionless, wheel damage, disabled, blocking the right lane. Ahead, 395, no access to the 12th Street Tunnel. That expressway under the mall is blocked for the dignitary visit later this afternoon, along with a few roads around Federal Triangle. There is overall, though, less traffic this afternoon in the district and around the suburbs throughout the region. So motorcades later this afternoon in D.C. hopefully won't have a severe impact, but jury's still out. Worst of it on the Beltway is in Virginia between Old Town and Springfield. Crash on the inner loop past the Eisenhower Avenue connector, blocking the right lane on the inner loop. Outer loop, rubbernecking, lanes open on the outer. In South Riding, a serious crash on Route 50 at 606. 50 is blocked both ways between Loudoun County Parkway and Pinebrook Road. Originally, paramedics wanted to land a medevac on 50, but drizzle and low clouds precluded that. So an ambulance is departing right now, and units are going to start breaking down the closure here and might start allowing some traffic by on 50 shortly. 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Imagine a child in extreme poverty waiting over a year to be sponsored. End their wait today. Become a Compassion sponsor. Text radio to 83393. Dave Dildine, next traffic report in 10 minutes.
2: Let's head over to the 7 News Weather Center. Senior meteorologist Steve Rudin joins us now. And Steve, I just thought it was never going to stop raining when we left here at 7 o'clock last night.
4: Ugh, it's yucky. It was yucky. It is improving a little bit. At least it's not rainy, but it is definitely on the chilly side. And now that the rain is drawn to a close for most areas, our temperatures are trying to rebound a little bit. We're anywhere from the upper 50s to lower 60s right now. Gaining another couple degrees, I think we might be able to do that. It is breezy at times, especially closer to the water. As we move through the evening, our skies are going to clear a little bit, but not going to go totally clear. More clouds on the way tonight, upper 40s to middle 50s. Now tomorrow, it will be a little bit brighter, but not total sunshine, mid-60s to around 70. Breezy at times once again. Friday looks great. A mix of sun and clouds, lower 70s. Saturday and Sunday also looking good, but we have a coastal storm that will remain far enough north and east of us, Well, that we'll see little impact for our area in terms of rainfall, but it will be breezy at times with highs in the 70s. Dry for the football game Sunday. 59 degrees in Leesburg, 62 Capitol Hill, the same College Park.
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1: 222.
2: A former assistant school superintendent in Maryland has been sentenced to 5 years in prison after reaching a deal with prosecutors on the Eastern Shore. Denise Shorts was charged in Worcester County with stealing from the school system to the tune of more than $118,000. The OC Today Dispatch reports Shorts pled guilty to stealing more than $100,000 and got a reduced sentence as a result. State prosecutors say she used her work credit card to buy things from Amazon, like a pool vacuum for her home and 5 iPads for a daycare center she apparently is the co-owner of. Shorts was accused of fixing invoices to hide those purchases. The newspaper says she worked for the school system on the Eastern Shore for almost 40 years.
1: 223, many of us know the struggle is real when it comes to time management. But one local researcher believes the answer isn't adding more to your plate. WTOP's Tamika Cody has our story.
11: As any new parent knows, the baby arrives and there's so much more on your plate that you have to do.
12: Sarah Memmi was finishing her PhD when her son was born. Suddenly, the work was still there. So were the everyday tasks. That got her wondering, how do people make progress when everything feels important? So she teamed up with a colleague who was also a parent to figure out what happens when working adults juggle multiple goals with limited time.
11: We found the more different goals you have competing for your time, the more important it is to budget time first.
12: Sarah says the fix is simple. Before you start, write down how much time you think each task will take. People in the study who applied that tiny adjustment made progress toward their goals, and they felt better about crossing things off their to-do list without running out of time. Tamika Cody, WTOP News.
2: Today's To Your Health report is sponsored by Johns Hopkins Medicine Arlington. Doctors say they are cautiously optimistic about a new trend involving alcohol use here in the United States. Researchers say they've analyzed national health data, found both overall drinking and lots of drinking, what they call heavy alcohol consumption, went down between 2022 and 2024. And the findings were posted earlier this week in the Annals of Internal Medicine. It's especially notable, doctors say, because alcohol use spiked during the COVID pandemic, and that led to increases in liver disease and other serious health conditions. Biggest reductions were seen among younger adults. Older Americans, those between 50 and 64, apparently continue to drink at rates higher than those at the pre-pandemic level. Experts say the older group is subject to higher risk of alcohol-related illnesses, including that liver disease and cancer. WTOP's To Your Health report, sponsored by Johns Hopkins Medicine, located in Arlington and Ballston Quarter.
1: 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Rob Woodfork with us as the Commanders get back at it.
13: Yeah, Dan Quinn addressed a question this afternoon referencing the wrong-headed social media comparison between the New York Giants' reaction to Jackson Dart's injury Monday night and the Commanders' reaction to Jaden Daniels' injury Sunday in Dallas, somehow trying to turn it into the Giants having more support for their quarterback. But DQ shut all that down.
8: I'm glad you brought that up because it's just the opposite. In fact, these guys were absolutely gutted. When the half is over, the referee even came and said, Dan, I can't delay the half. And like, they can't stay on the field. And like, they were like, no, I'm staying. So it's just the opposite. In fact, like, they were gutted. They loved this guy. And so halftime was hard. It was emotional in that space. But I'm glad they actually brought it up. And so coming back out, Marcus was in the front of it. Hey, let's get going. And like, we had a drive to get started right away. But it was definitely difficult for sure.
13: And Jaden's status remains in question as he's seeing a specialist today about his, again, dislocated elbow. As for Sunday, no Nick Cross because of the internal injury suffered in Dallas that kept him overnight for surgery. Sam Cosmi remains in concussion protocol, and Javon Kinlaw is expected to do some work on the side at today's practice, but won't take full part as he continues to deal with a shoulder injury. The Nationals broke up the no-hitter in Detroit. Brady House, the man who got the Nats' lone hit, it is still scoreless in the bottom of the second inning with two out with the Tigers. Richard Lovelady and Brad Lord, the two pitchers, for the Nats today as they are having a bullpen game. The Orioles, all-important doubleheader, off to a good start for the home team, man. 2-0 lead in the bottom of the third inning, getting all that damage on our old friend Max Scherzer. Rob Woodfork, WTOP Sports.
2: 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Up ahead after traffic and weather.
9: Congressional concern about China as the summit here in Washington gets underway. I'm Mitchell Miller, today on The Hill.
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1: WTOP's traffic and weather with Dave Dildine in the traffic center.
3: The top traffic incident that we've been watching this hour is the crash in South Riding at Route 50 and Loudoun County Parkway. 50 is blocked both ways, as is 606 between Route 50 and Riding Center Drive. Runner-up is a beltway crash near Alexandria on the Interloop past the Eisenhower Avenue connector, exit 174, right lane blocked. Traffic in the through lanes backed up to the Old Town Eisenhower Avenue exit. Inbound 14th Street Bridge, one broken down in the right lane. Gaithersburg, Montgomery Village, 355 southbound at 124, squeezing by a work zone, single file to the left. 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Text radio to 83393. Dave Dildine, next traffic report in 10 minutes.
2: The WTOP forecast, cloudy, cool, breezy. We still could have some showers this afternoon. Highs expected to be in the low to mid-60s. Cloudy again tonight. Over overnight lows in the suburbs could get down to the 40s, mid-50s every place else. A cloudy, breezy day again tomorrow. Highs back in the 60s. Right now, we have clouds 58 in Ashburn. It's 60 degrees in Rockville.
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2: Good afternoon. I'm Ann Kramer.
1: And I'm Sean Anderson. Mike Jakaitis is our producer.
2: One of the big stories we're following for you is a major foreign policy moment for President Trump today. The president welcomes Chinese leader Xi Jinping to Washington later today for a three-day state visit. Trump will even do something rare for a president by personally meeting Xi on the tarmac at Joint Base Andrews. But despite all the pageantry, there's still tension between the two countries. The two leaders have a lot to talk about, including AI, trade issues, Taiwan, and the U.S. war with Iran.
20: China is Iran's biggest oil customer. More than 80% of Iranian oil it buys, and that's the economic lifeline keeping Tehran in the war. And Beijing has been positioning Xi as a, you know, would-be peacemaker, hosting Iran's foreign minister just this month. At the same time, Congress has just handed Trump the Graham sanctions bill. It lets him hit the biggest buyers of Russian and Iranian energy with tariffs up to 100%. So that impacts Chinese banks and refiners.
2: ABC News correspondent Britt Klenit there in China.
1: The Republican chair of the Senate Armed Services Committee does not support President Trump's decision to invite Xi to Washington. WTOP's Mitchell Miller today on the Hill.
9: Mississippi Senator Roger Wicker says the president needs to remember that the Chinese leader is a brutal, unelected, and oppressive dictator
21: who seeks to dominate his neighbors and whose massive military arsenal is aimed directly at the United States of America.
9: Wicker says he understands the need to discuss issues like trade and artificial intelligence and hopes some progress can be made. But he remains skeptical of the summit. A group of Democratic lawmakers, meanwhile, is urging the president to discuss potential safeguards for AI with the Chinese leader. President Trump has indicated he's skeptical of too much regulation of U.S. companies, concerned that it could cause China to race ahead of the United States. On Capitol Hill, Mitchell Miller, WTOP News.
2: Well, at the UN, United Nations in New York, Iran's President Masoud Pezeshkian fired back at the U.S. during his address to the General Assembly today. His speech happened one day after President Trump told world leaders he faced a choice between a deal with Iran to end the war or to, quote, annihilate the Islamic Republic. Iran's president said his people were victims of terrorism and targets of cowardly attacks. He spoke through an interpreter.
22: We have proven that we're not afraid of fighting, of war, one, a war that is defensive in nature. And we will stand in defense of our beloved Iran, our homeland, until our last breath.
2: Now, during his speech, Pezeshkian held up photos of the late Supreme Leader Ali Khamenei at the more than 150 school children killed in a bombing on a school on the first days of the U.S. war against Iran. It was the first time that a leader of a nation at war with the United States had addressed the U.N. General Assembly in New York.
1: A hearing on the lawsuit against the Trump administration's ban on three major news outlets on White House grounds is set for next hour in federal court in D.C. White House press credentials for CNN, MS Now, and Politico were revoked last weekend. The administration claims White House access is a privilege, not a right. ABC News national correspondent Stephen Portnoy tells us about a new development in the case.
23: It'll be very interesting to see how this hearing goes, because overnight, the Trump administration, through its Justice Department lawyer, put forward an argument that the president should have the power to decide who goes in and out of the White House gates, despite half a century of federal court rulings here in D.C. that say that once the White House establishes facilities for the press, which it has for more than 125 years, or about 125 years. And once the doors are open to reporters generally, the White House can't then engage in viewpoint discrimination, saying, oh, we like you, we don't like you, you can't come in because of a story you wrote we don't like. That violates the First Amendment.
1: And Stephen also says the White House sent letters to the outlet saying the ban is only preliminary, and they have an opportunity to respond by Friday before a decision is final.
2: The Kennedy Center's renovation plans are facing new scrutiny this afternoon. Bloomberg News reports the project documents call for a $250 million overhaul to be finished by 2028. This even though key design work has not been completed and consultants haven't yet been hired. Industry experts say the timeline appears rushed, and they question the decision to close the entire facility for 2 years. Project is on hold right now after a court order to pause on the work while it reviews a legal challenge. Meantime, President Trump has continued to push for a major changes at the Kennedy Center and has threatened to abandon the project if his name is not placed on the building.
1: New this afternoon, a Temple Hills man is accused of second-degree murder in the death of his 13-month-old son. 26-year-old Alwyn Strachan is being held on several charges after Prince George's County police say he admitted to a role in injuring the baby. Police say on the afternoon of September 18th, officers responded to the family's home on Curtis Drive in Temple Hills and found Cairo Strachan not breathing. The baby was pronounced dead a short time later at a hospital. The medical examiner autopsy ruled the death a homicide caused by blunt force trauma. If you know anything more about the case, you're asked to call Prince George's County Police.
2: Coming up in Money News after traffic and weather.
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7: You don't have a marketing department, you don't have a sales department, but now all of a sudden you have tools that really help you operate and perform at a much higher level. 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
2: It is 2:38. Time for traffic and weather on WTOP. We kick things off in the traffic center with Dave.
3: Well, near South Riding, tracking the response to the serious crash for about 45 minutes now. Route 50 remaining closed for about as long. 50 closed between 606 and Pinebrook Road. Loudoun County Parkway also closed by crash response between there and South Riding Market Center behind the Home Depot. Actually, southbound traffic on 606 can't go beyond Dulles West Boulevard. It's routed from there down to Arcola Boulevard. But again, the big impact is going to be the closure of the U.S. Highway 50 between Loudoun County Parkway and Pine Brook Road. On I-66, volume only gradually building, a couple of pockets of congestion developing in western Fairfax County. The Beltway crash from Alexandria to Springfield cleared. Front of the line moving, all lanes open beyond the Eisenhower Avenue connector. Back of the line in the through lane starts back near U.S. 1. It's volume delays the other way on the outer loop toward the Wilson Bridge and on the inner loop from the Dulles Toll Road across the Legion Bridge. 95, some southbound traffic building up at the Occoquan right on cue. In Maryland, 270 northbound, just generally heavy, leaving Clarksburg toward Hyattstown. Montgomery Village, southbound 355, pedestrian improvements at the 124 intersection. Only one left lane getting by southbound on 355. In the district, inbound 14th Street Bridge, one with wheel damage, blocking the right lane on the inbound span. Ahead on 395, no access to the 12th Street Expressway, part of the Secret Service detail down near Federal Triangle. for later today and later this week. For victims of drunk and drug driving, your grief's unique. You're not alone. 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Dave Deldine, next traffic report in 10 minutes.
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6: A few lingering showers this afternoon. Clouds will hang tough. We'll be on the breezy side with highs in the 60s. As we head into the evening and overnight, mostly cloudy skies, 48 to 55 by early tomorrow morning. Tomorrow it's a breezy day, a bit milder, 65 to 70, and we'll see a beautiful day on Friday. I'm 7 News senior meteorologist Steve Rudin at the Storm Alert Weather Center.
2: Looks like the sun is trying to push these clouds out of the way, but it is still incredibly cloudy right now. Temperature-wise, 61 in Frederick, 56 in Manassas.
1: Money news here on WTOP. Let's go back once again to John Wardock.
0: Hi there, Sean and Ann. Aldi loves to promote its everyday low prices. Now the supermarket chain is lowering those prices even more. Starting today through early November, Aldi says almost a third of its products are now priced lower than this time last year. Aldi has 149 locations across D.C., Maryland, and Virginia. Were you recently laid off by Amazon? The tech giant has slashed more than 30,000 workers in the last year. Now Business Insider reports Amazon is trying to rehire some of those workers who have experience with AI. Amazon is competing right now with Google, Meta, and OpenAI for those kinds of workers. The blue chips are stuck in the red. They are spinning their wheels this afternoon. The Dow Jones Industrial Average down some 320 points. That's more than a 0.5% drop for the Dow. The S&P 500 down 50. The NASDAQ is also struggling. It's off more than 1%. The NASDAQ down some 302 points. John Wardock, WTOP News.
2: Thank you, John. 242. The Commanders are back at practice with Marcus Mariota getting starters reps at quarterback for Sunday's game against the defending Super Bowl champs. Jaden Daniels' return from his latest elbow injury is still unknown. In today's D.C. Sports Filter, WTOP's Rob Woodfork says this isn't a new test for the Commanders. It's the bet they spent all summer long making.
8: All training camp, I told you these Commanders were being built on trust before it was earned. Allegretti at center, Coleman at tackle, guys getting the job before the tape fully backed it up. Sunday, that same bet gets its biggest test yet with a backup quarterback. Because this is what the offensive redesign in the offseason was actually for. Blau's run-first system, the signings of pass-catching Terps, Diggs and Okonkwo, making Tunsil the highest-paid tackle. That wasn't just to make Daniels better, it was insurance against his absence, whether anyone said it out loud or not. Everybody in that building knew this Sunday was coming, just not week three. Mariota gave a solid preview Sunday. Cold off the bench, he completed 11 of 16 passes for 111 yards, a touchdown to Diggs, and should have been another to De'Ami Brown if replay did its job. Now go do it from the opening snap against a defense that hasn't lost in 12 games. If this offense falls apart without Daniels, then every one of those trust bets this summer was really just a bet he'd never get hurt again. Sunday, the house finds out if it covers. I'm Rob Woodfork, and that's DC Sports Filtered.
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11: 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I'm Neil Augenstein.
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2: It's 2:45. I'm Ann Kramer.
1: And I'm Sean Anderson. Thanks for being with us.
2: Well, the Loudoun County husband charged with shooting and killing his wife in their Aldi home this week is expected to be extradited in the next day or two. Investigators still haven't given a possible motive yet. WTOP's Neil Augenstein is looking into it.
11: In a court filing earlier this year, Roger Bradford said his 2022 conviction in Iowa for conspiracy to commit wire fraud continued to take a toll on him and his family here in Virginia. He said his marriage to his wife Lisa was heading toward divorce. The reality that, in his words, my marriage to this incredible woman is likely coming to an end is too much to bear. He said he was suicidal in prison and was heartbroken to be away from his family. Now that he's out, he says he's been unable to get a loan or refinance his home because he's a convicted felon. That conviction also made it illegal for him to have a gun. He said he could no longer protect himself or his family in an increasingly violent world. Loudoun County investigators are still looking for the handgun they say that he used to kill his wife, and they're also investigating how he allegedly got the weapon. In Loudoun County, Neil Augenstein, WTOP News.
1: Disgraced movie mogul Harvey Weinstein has been sentenced to 15 years in prison for sexually assaulting a woman in New York in 2006. Weinstein was convicted of sexually assaulting one-time TV production assistant Miriam Haley. Sentence followed a legal odyssey spanning more than 6 years after he was first convicted and sentenced in the crime in 2020. But in 2024, New York's highest court erased the disgraced Weinstein's conviction and ordered a new trial. It had ruled that Weinstein was prejudiced by testimony about allegations that weren't part of the case. But in a second trial last year, Weinstein was again convicted of first-degree criminal sex act. Weinstein denies sexually assaulting anyone.
2: Well, maybe you're among those turning to artificial intelligence and chatbots when it comes to questions about your health. Yet the answers you get to those questions, well, they may not always be accurate. And WTOP's John Doman tells us that sometimes it may not be the fault of the technology.
15: In a lot of cases, the computer didn't give you the wrong answers. You didn't give it the right problem to diagnose.
16: If you gave a model the full context of what's going on with the patient in a structured written format, has all the details there, most of the time, they were actually able to give good advice.
15: But Andrew Bean with the Oxford Internet Institute and the lead author of a study that looked into chatbot accuracy says when regular people without medical backgrounds were left to explain the situation and get answers, well, those answers were less reliable because of how those symptoms were explained.
16: You really need to have some sort of trusted way of verifying anything that you get out of a language model.
15: John Dome in WTOP News.
1: 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Traffic and weather here on WTOP. Let's get to Dave Dildine in the traffic center.
3: Downtown, the closures for Dignitary Security around Federal Triangle remain in place, and they include the 12th Street Expressway. So if you're headed inbound on 395, first on the 14th Street Bridge, got one disabled in the right lane, and then ahead, exit 3 and the 12th Street Tunnel blocked. 3rd Street Tunnel's open, southbound on 395, DC Fire and EMS combing through the congestion on the Southwest Freeway, looking for a crash. Our cameras don't see it. Maybe they will. Rock Creek Parkway at Waterside Drive. Active road work. Northbound on the parkway. Only one lane open. Delays from Virginia Avenue. Capital Beltway traffic remaining heavy both ways near Alexandria, Virginia, on the interloop through McLean and Silver Spring. Over in Loudoun County, near South Riding, Route 50 remains closed both ways between 606 and Pinebrook Road for crash investigation. Loudoun County Parkway also closed on both sides of Route 50 between Dulles West Boulevard and Riding Center Drive. Some drizzle and mist out this way. Roads are actually wet out here. Not everywhere, but that was a serious crash. So take it easy. It is a little bit slick in spots. 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Dave Dildine, next traffic report in 10 minutes.
2: Let's head over to the 7 News Weather Center, and senior meteorologist Steve Rudin joins us now. Steve, outside our windows, looks like the sun's trying to push through.
6: Yeah, it is trying. It's going to take a little bit of extra effort as we move through the next couple of hours or so, because I think the clouds are going to hang pretty tough across most of the area. The good news, we have most of the wet weather out of here. There may be a little bit of drizzle here and there, but other than that, we're going to be dry for the rush hour commutes. Temperatures continue to rebound. We're now in the lower to middle 60s inside the Beltway, a little bit cooler south and west of D.C. Now, for tonight, we drop to the upper 40s to middle 50s. Tomorrow, a little bit brighter, but not total blue skies, around 65 to 70 degrees. It will still be breezy. Friday looks great. Mix of sun and clouds, 68 to 73. And the weekend, at this point, is trending dry for the metro area. If we do see any showers, it will be east of D.C. over toward Delmarva and the Delmarva beaches. So watching that closely for you over the coming days. 59 degrees in Leesburg at 62 AU Park and 64 degrees in Bowie.
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2: 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WTOP's Luke Lukert takes us to a company that's helping those businesses get off the ground with their very own co-manufacturing facility.
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21: Simone Jackson is the in-house chemist.
26: I know we always say that oil and water don't mix, but there's a way to make it mix.
21: They not only help manufacture, but also provide learning opportunities for folks to get their new businesses off the ground.
25: And even just understanding how to build a business that will be profitable.
21: It's a Black-owned business. Wright hopes she can help other entrepreneurs of color in this space as well.
25: The beauty industry is accused of not being that inclusive. Why not, instead of demanding the beauty industry, you know, change their way of doing, why not just provide the resources so the innovators have a better chance of being successful?
21: In Northeast D.C., Luke Lukert, WTOP News.
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1: New limits on high performance ratings for federal employees are now taking effect. Drew Friedman with our partners at Federal News Network explains what this means.
27: No more than 40% of employee reviews can be in the top two levels of the government's performance rating system. That's according to a new directive from the Office of Personnel Management. But the share of employees who actually see a level 4 or 5 rating may be even lower. OPM says the 40% cap is a ceiling, but not a target. Drew Friedman, Federal News Network.
2: DC United now has the support of local construction unions, apparently for its proposed expansion of Audi Field. Axios is reporting the club and the unions have agreed to develop a labor agreement that would set the terms for pay and benefits as well as hiring. This kind of deal could strengthen DC United's case when it asked the district to chip in $300 million for the $620 million project.
1: Sports here on WTOP, powered by Maximus, moving people and technology forward. Rob Woodfork, what you got?
0: Well, I got some more injuries for the Commanders, as if they need any more. Nick Cross will not play in his first home game for his hometown team Sunday against the defending Super Bowl champs because of the internal injury that required surgery and an overnight stay in Dallas over the weekend. And that is not good for a secondary already dealing with communication issues, Dan Quinn.
4: Anytime there's like an issue of a few, you want to look back to say, all right, was it a scheme one? And sometimes it's also like not executing it, you know, to the level, and it's not game ready, or doesn't mean you have to take it all the way out, but it's not going to be something that you feature. So it's an important part of it. But like most things, if it was just one specific thing, you'd, okay, I'll just do that and change it. So I'm certain the right people in the right spots, you know, will address to get those adjusted like we like.
0: And it'll help getting team captain Frankie Louvu back from his one-game absence. He's in wait-and-see mode to return from injury, along with Chig Okonkwo and Javon Kinlaw. Same with Sam Cosmi. He's still in concussion protocol. The Nationals are playing their final road game of the season and just had a great top of the sixth inning in Detroit.
5: Swing and a fly ball right center field. It's deep. Sending Clark back, way back, looking up, going, going, gone, goodbye! Zoom goes Yo-Yo Morales with home run number 4. A long shot to deep right center field. That is quite a blast. RBIs 9 and 10, a two-run homer, and it's now the Nationals 3 and the Tigers nothing.
0: That is Charlie Slows admiring that 422-foot blast on 1500 AM. The Tigers would answer in the bottom of the sixth, the leadoff Ben Malgiri shot, solo shot. So it's 3-1 Nats in the bottom of the sixth. The Orioles got to Max Scherzer for 2 runs in the second inning. They lead the Blue Jays 2-0 in the fourth inning of game one of a do-or-die doubleheader in Baltimore. Rob Woodfork, WTOP Sports.
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1: 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WTOP's traffic and weather. Dave Dildine in the traffic center.
3: The top traffic incidents are in South Riding and on opposite ends of the Southwest Freeway. Inbound 395 of the 14th Street Bridge, broken down vehicle right lane. 695 westbound at the 3rd Street Tunnel, crash right side. And in South Riding, the serious crash under investigation, 50 closed at 606 Loudoun County Parkway. WTOP Traffic Center presented by Window Nation. 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Dave Dildine, next traffic report in 10 minutes.
2: Steve Rudin and the forecast.
6: Breezy, cloudy, and cool as we head through the afternoon. Highs anywhere from the lower to middle 60s and wind gusts upwards of 20 to 25 miles per hour. Any lingering showers will draw to a close. Mostly cloudy overnight, upper 40s to middle 50s by early tomorrow morning. Tomorrow, mid 60s to around 70. I'm 7 News senior meteorologist Steve Rudin in the Storm Alert Weather Center.
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1: Good afternoon. I'm Sean Anderson.
2: I'm Ann Kramer. Coming up.
11: The testimony is over. The arguments are finished. And now jurors are deciding in the Trayvon White bribery trial. I'm Mike Marilla.
1: A local man has been charged in connection with the death of his 13-month-old baby.
15: New rules for data centers in Maryland now and perhaps in the future. I'm John Doman.
12: What parents should know about the newest version of the free application for federal student aid. I'm Kate Ryan.
2: On Wall Street, the Dow is down 311 points.
1: At 3 o'clock.
13: From ABC News. I'm Brian Clark. Artificial intelligence in Taiwan will be key issues when President Trump welcomes China's Xi Jinping on a state visit. But a major topic will be Iran. ABC's Karen Travers at the White House says China is Iran's largest trading partner and the largest purchaser of its oil.
14: We have seen the president get pushed on this recently about what he might do. And there's been no indication of renewed pressure on China. And of course, this comes after yesterday. The president in that speech at the UN was calling on countries around the world to put more economic pressure on Iran and isolate them economically. But it's not clear if that same message would be applied to China during this visit this week.
13: The message at the UN today from Iran's President Masoud Pezeshkian was that President Trump must understand key facts as he spoke through a translator.
16: He must know that the resistance of the Iranian people will only increase in the face of sanctions, increased pressure, increased bullying. We will never bow our head or bend at the knee.
13: A federal judge in Washington today will hear arguments over President Trump's ban on three media organizations from the White House. Administration lawyers say the ban on CNN, MS Now, and Politico does not violate the First Amendment. Almost the entire state of New Mexico is under a flood watch. Heavy rain is falling. ABC's Trevor Ault is there.
23: At the peak today, we could see 2 inches of rainfall per hour, and so much of New Mexico has been in a dangerous cycle where you have areas that are hit by wildfires that then have destabilized soil and become even more vulnerable to flash flooding. We've been watching the state try to be proactive, but there is a real chance of some catastrophic flash flooding here in New Mexico.
13: Dolly Parton's estate seeking a restraining order against the late icon's nephew, claiming he threatened violence and economic harm. He says it's a publicity stunt. You're listening to ABC News.
2: It is 3:02, Wednesday, September the 23rd. We have clouds right now, still kind of gloomy. Temperatures holding in the upper 50s to 60. Jumped up to 62 in Hyattsville. Good afternoon. I'm Ann Kramer.
1: And I'm Sean Anderson. Top story this hour here on WTOP, the latest in the federal bribery trial of D.C. Council member Trayvon White. Jurors are deliberating this afternoon. They are weighing whether the $35,000 he accepted was part of a corrupt deal to help a businessman who was his brother-in-law with D.C. contracts. WTOP's Mike Marilla brings us the latest.
11: Prosecutors say the secret FBI recordings show White accepted that money from Aliyu Kamara, intending to help him in return. The defense says White took the money, but prosecutors never proved there was a corrupt agreement attached to it. Judge Rudolph Contreras told jurors to focus on White's intent and that simply setting up a meeting by itself isn't enough to be considered an official act. He also told them to leave entrapment out of their decision and not to hold it against White that he didn't testify. And before deliberations began, White's attorneys made one last push for a mistrial over a jury instruction. Contreras denied it, saying they raised the issue too late. White has pleaded not guilty to the single bribery charge. Now, after days of testimony and hours of secret recordings, the decision belongs to the jury at D.C. District Court. Mike Marillo, WTOP News.
2: To Annapolis now, where Maryland Governor Wes Moore signed a new executive order that targets data centers, which he says stronger action on the measure is still to come. WTOP's John Doman has the latest.
15: It's not a moratorium like you've seen in other states, but this new executive order seeks to help protect taxpayer wallets and the environment.
24: If a corporation wants to build here, Marylanders must share in the benefits.
15: The order establishes one new standard for any large data center proposal anywhere in Maryland and creates a new task force to review those proposals and post the information on a public online dashboard.
24: Marylanders will be able to see what a company has proposed, how much electricity and how much water it expects to use.
15: The governor also says he plans to push for the repeal of a law passed in 2020 giving tax relief to data centers when the next legislative session starts in January. John Dome in WTOP News.
1: A Temple Hills father has been charged in the death of his 13-month-old son. Prince George's County investigators say 26-year-old Alwyn Strachan admitted to injuring the child. Kyra Strachan was found unresponsive at the family's home on Curtis Drive last week. The baby was pronounced dead at a hospital. The medical examiner ruled the death a homicide caused by blunt force trauma. Strachan is now facing charges of second-degree murder, manslaughter, and child abuse resulting in death.
2: 305 on WTOP. Concerns raised last night by some folks who live in Prince George's County about the proposed $1.4 billion sphere that is planned for National Harbor. They aired their concerns before the county council's public hearing last night. Some of them said they're worried about traffic. Others said taxpayer costs and even protections for workers. WTOP's Jimmy Alexander tells us some of them want lawmakers to actually seize the opportunity.
10: 30 years ago, FedEx Field. 20 years ago, National Harbor. 10 years ago, MGM.
17: That was Prince George's County resident Danny Moore King, who told lawmakers every era gets their landmark project and the sphere is theirs.
10: All of these projects had contention and controversy, but the leadership at that time found compromise for the greater good.
17: Now, Moore King acknowledged that compromise doesn't mean everybody wins.
10: But it means that people don't lose out on a transformative opportunity.
18: All the trade unions with the best and only real apprenticeship programs in Maryland are within a 10-minute drive from the potential location of this project.
17: Mike Dempsey, who trains local carpenters in Upper Marlboro, says he's reached out twice to the Sphere team.
18: And to give them a personal tour of our training center. Nothing. This is not how you treat the people that live and work here.
17: From Prince George's County, Jimmy Alexander, WTOP News.
1: 306, if you go to the Department of Education's website, you will find information on the latest version of the FAFSA form. Now, if you have a college-bound kid, you should know what that means. It's the free application for federal student aid. You have to fill it out as a parent to get the financial aid process rolling for your child. WTOP's Kate Ryan talked with an expert about what parents should know.
12: A release from the U.S. Department of Education states that the FAFSA form is being released earlier than ever and that it's vastly improved. Mark Kantrowitz, an author and expert on paying for college, has taken a look at the rollout of the new financial aid form.
19: It is definitely much improved over the FAFSA fiasco in 2024.
12: Kantrowitz says the new version is streamlined,
19: making it much easier to complete, reducing the time to complete it by getting rid of questions that they didn't really need.
12: But Kantrowitz urges parents not to make the mistake of assuming that they won't qualify for federal aid for their child's education.
19: And college costs have increased enough that even wealthy families may qualify for some financial aid.
12: Kate Ryan, WTOP News.
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21: 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I'm John Werdock.
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1: Traffic and weather here on WTOP. Back we go to Dave Dildine in the traffic center.
3: Drizzle and light rain in Loudoun County. A part of the investigation into a serious crash on Route 50 at Loudoun County Parkway. 50 remains closed both ways between 606 and Pinebrook Road. And 606 is also blocked at points between Arcola Boulevard and the South Riding Market Shopping Center behind the Home Depot. Roads are wet out this way in the Piedmont, but for the most part around the region, just dry to damp. On the major 66, the Beltway volume building, no recent crashes blocking, but certainly heavy getting out of Virginia at the big Beltway bridges, and on 95 southbound across the Occoquan. Northbound north of Quantico, exit 148, new crash reported. in the district. Tie-ups on both ends of the Southwest Freeway. Inbound to the 14th Street Bridge, one with wheel damage disabled in the right lane. Westbound 695 at the 3rd Street Tunnel crash reported along the right side. And a reminder of the dignitary security closures near Federal Triangle, including 12th Street Northwest and the 12th Street Expressway. So from 395, you can't come in through the 12th Street Tunnel. Portion of Pennsylvania Avenue also blocked. Over in Maryland on 355 southbound at Montgomery Village Avenue, a work zone, only one lane getting by. 270, a little heavy northbound, leaving Clarksburg with the lanes open. 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Regency's total warehouse liquidation event is this weekend. $47 million in furniture and mattresses must go at Regency Furniture in Waldorf. I'm Dave Dildine. Next traffic report in 10 minutes.
2: Thank you, Dave. Over to 7 News senior meteorologist Steve Rudin.
0: Cloudy, breezy, cool, and damp as we head through the afternoon. A few lingering showers will draw to a close with highs in the lower to middle 60s. We'll also be on the breezy side with gusts upwards of 20 to 25 miles per hour. Tomorrow, mostly cloudy. It will be dry, 65 to 70 degrees. We're in the 70 degree range on Friday. I'm 7 News senior meteorologist Steve Rudin in the Storm Alert Weather Center.
1: Okay, we're looking at 60 degrees in Arlington. It's 61 in Gaithersburg. Lanham at 63. 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
21: Sean and Ann, the district is losing a hardware store, a store that opened when Ronald Reagan was president. The True Value Hardware Store on 17th Street is closing. Popville says the store is shutting down at the end of the year after more than 40 years in business. Boeing has finalized a deal with Turkish Airlines.

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2: Coming up here on WTOP, most Americans are drinking less since the pandemic began, except for one age group. We're going to talk about a new study next with Washington Post health reporter Daniel Wu. It's 312.
3: According to the CDC, nearly 6.5 million people in the U.S. 40 and older have peripheral artery disease, which causes reduced blood flow to the arteries and the legs.
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13: It's 3:14. I'm Ann Kramer.
2: And I'm Sean Anderson. Thanks for being with us.
13: We all know about the alarm bells that went up during the COVID pandemic to try and keep people safe. And there was a lot of discussion after the pandemic about how unhealthy or healthy people were as a result of being inside their homes and having to be so careful. Well, there's some new research out on what happened pre-pandemic and post-pandemic with people's drinking habits. We're talking about drinking alcohol. Some new information out today that shows younger generations are actually drinking less alcohol these days, and older ones are bucking the trend.
2: Well, joining us live with more is Daniel Wu, Washington Post health reporter who covers chronic diseases. Good to have you here. Thank you so much for joining us.
14: Hi there. Thanks for having me.
2: So elaborate for us some of the key findings in this study.
14: Yeah, this was a study focused on comparing alcohol consumption before and after the COVID-19 pandemic. My colleagues have previously reported that we saw alcohol consumption surge during the pandemic and that deaths caused by alcohol increased between 2018 and 2021. I think experts at the time attributed that to the stress and isolation of that period. Of course, there was a lot to worry about then. But these new findings suggest that alcohol use in general has declined since the pandemic. And it also gives an interesting breakdown in how that's occurring across different age groups.
13: Yeah. Can you expand on that for us, Daniel, please? What age groups are not drinking as much and what's the age group that's drinking way too much?
14: Yeah, we're seeing younger generations, Gen Z and millennials are a big part of that drop in drinking. Between 2022 and 2024, Gen Z's overall alcohol consumption is around 5% less, and millennials had the largest drop in heavy drinking, which this study defined as 5 or more drinks a day, 15 or more drinks a week for men, and 4 or more drinks a day, 8 or more drinks a week for women, millennials saw a 17% drop in heavy.

0: be drinking. And it's adults aged 50 to 64 that are kind of bucking that trend and drinking at higher rates than before the pandemic. This study compared their rates from 2018 to 2024. And in that period, among that age group, those older Americans are drinking heavily at a higher rate. That's increased by over 36%.
1: When it comes to Gen Zers and millennials, do we have a reason or reasons why the decline? Is it health reasons? Could it be economic reasons? What do we know about that?
0: Yeah, I'd hesitate to speak too definitively there. This study obviously was looking at health survey data and didn't go directly into the causes, but I know from reporting by some of my colleagues that there's been a lot of discussion about the expenses of going out and economic concerns. Could be just a cultural shift as well. But yeah, that wasn't directly addressed by this study.
2: Daniel, what were the doctors, what are the alarm bells for doctors going up for the folks that in the 50 to 64 age range that maybe are drinking too much when it comes to their health, the things that they need to be worried about?
0: Yeah, the experts I spoke to said that was particularly concerning because that's the age when a lot of alcohol-associated diseases like cirrhosis, like certain cancers, become really, really big concerns. They've recommended, of course, firstly, that, you know, you discuss your alcohol consumption with your doctor and just to really be aware of the risks if you are drinking, and generally to stay aware, and up to date with health screenings and, all the things you can do to take care of your personal health.
1: Daniel, thanks for your help on this. We appreciate it.
0: Of course. Thank you so much for having me.
1: Mm-hmm. Daniel Wu, Washington Post health reporter who covers chronic diseases.
2: It's 3:18. Time for traffic and weather on WTOP. Time to head at the traffic center. Check out what's going on with Dave.
3: Prince George's Fire Rescue did go for a crash on the Beltway near Temple Hills on the outer loop after St. Barnabas Road. Should be mostly on a shoulder. Otherwise, the slow traffic in the Beltway is just the result of building traffic volume, like on the inner loop in McLean and Chevy Chase and Silver Spring, the outer through Greenbelt and through Alexandria. 270 northbound, slow rolling out of Clarksburg over the fall line and toward Hyattstown at Urbana. Montgomery Village, 355 at 124. The work zone should be clearing southbound. Lanes reopening shortly, if not already. Over in Virginia, though, near South Riding, police are investigating a serious crash. Route 50 is still closed between Loudoun County Parkway and Pine Brook Road. Has been for more than an hour. 95 northbound after Quantico exit 148, a crash. Southbound volume, congestion without incident in Woodbridge. Inbound of the 14th Street Bridge, one with wheel damage, disabled in the right lane. That's on 395. At the end of 695, westbound near the 3rd Street Tunnel, a crash along the right side. And a reminder of the Secret Service security detail closing streets near Federal Triangle. 12th Street Expressway is on that list. 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Dave Dildine, next traffic report in 10 minutes.
1: Let's go to Steve Rudin in the 7 News Weather Center. And Steve, have we gotten past this rainy stretch we've had?
4: And we are making good progress. A few showers remain south and west of D.C. That's where temperatures are a little bit cooler, but where we've been dry, our temperatures are well into the lower to middle 60s. And that's where we'll stay as we move through what's left of the afternoon. Any lingering showers or drizzle will dissipate, especially south and west of D.C. And other than that, mostly cloudy skies will stick around. Now, overnight lows will be chilly come tomorrow morning, 48 to 55 degrees. We're not going to stay there very long. Tomorrow we'll see glimmers of sun. It will still be breezy, but at least mid-60s to lower 70s. Friday looks even nicer in the lower 70s, partly cloudy skies. And the weekend, Saturday, we're going to introduce a chance for a stray shower or two, mainly east of D.C., but it all depends on this coastal storm that's going to develop. And we are going to see gustier winds closer to the shore come Saturday and Sunday. Highs both days will be in the 70s. 59 in Waldorf, 64 downtown, and 60 in Bethesda.
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5: 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I'm Neil Augenstein.
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2: 3:23.
1: In Loudoun County, we're learning more about a man charged with shooting and killing his wife yesterday in the Willisford community of Aldi. WTOP's Neil Augenstein has details in a story you're only hearing on WTOP.
5: Earlier this year in a court filing, Roger Bradford said his 2022 conviction for conspiracy to commit wire fraud in Iowa haunts him and his family every day. He said the reality that his marriage to Lisa Bradford was heading toward divorce was too much to bear. Bradford said he was suicidal in prison. Now that he's out, he's been unable to get a loan or refinance his home because he's a convicted felon. That conviction meant he could no longer own a firearm. In his words, "I can no longer protect myself or my family in an increasingly violent world." A spokesman with the Loudoun County Sheriff's Office says they're aware of this document and that they're looking for the weapon they say he used to kill his wife and how he got it. In Loudoun County, Neil Augenstein, WTOP News.
2: Today's To Your Health report is sponsored by Johns Hopkins Medicine in Arlington. There is a new study out today about Tylenol in pregnant women. It comes as concerns about a connection to neurodevelopmental disorders, things like ADHD or autism. And the study has found that taking Tylenol during pregnancy is not linked to those disorders. This research comes from a new review in developmental medicine and child neurology.
11: The review comes after President Trump claimed without evidence that Tylenol during pregnancy was dangerous. That suggestion prompting pushback from medical organizations like the American College of Obstetrics and Gynecology, which noted that fever and pain during pregnancies can lead to dangerous complications.
2: ABC News reporter Hannah Bata.
1: A blood test that looks for multiple cancer signals faces a major review from federal regulators. An FDA advisory panel meets today to consider whether Grail's Galleri test should be approved for people 50 and older. It searches for DNA fragments shed by cancer cells into the bloodstream, but experts remain divided over whether it is ready for widespread use. Supporters say it could help catch cancers earlier. Critics worry about false alarms or costly follow-up testing. The FDA will consider the panel's recommendation before making a final decision. WTOP's To Your Health is sponsored by Johns Hopkins Medicine, located in Arlington in Boston Quarter.
2: Time for sports on WTOP, brought to you by Amentum, delivering advanced solutions for space and defense. Rob's back with us as we got some more injuries lining up for the Commanders.
12: Yeah, the most notable one, of course, Jaden Daniels, and that's lost some luster for the home opener coming up Sunday. But Dan Quinn says he feels good about Marcus Mariota.
13: Man, does he have a real command on things that we need? Like, he's one that's really in control, like, has good vision of it, what it is, where to go. You can hear that type of communication with him. So I think, you know, like, aid number one, him running the system gives everybody, okay, like, a calmness about them, knowing, like, all right, aid will take care of it.
12: Yeah, and Mariota 2-0 in his career starts against Seattle with a 102.6 passer rating. Quinn said there's still no conversation on adding a veteran backup quarterback, so seventh-round rookie Ethan Kaliakmanis is one play away from making his NFL debut. We'll see if that offensive line has Sam Cosmi. He's still in concussion protocol. Jake Okonkwo looking to return from a hamstring injury. And we're still waiting to see on Frankie Louvu and Javon Kinlaw. Defense will, though, be without Nick Cross. He's ruled out because of the internal injury that kept him in Dallas overnight for surgery Sunday. The Nationals' final road game of 2026 in the eighth inning, and the Nats literally stole an insurance run as James Wood RBI ground out came immediately after Nassim Nunez stole second base, then third, and in so doing, he sets a new franchise record of 49 stolen bases on the season. The Orioles trying to fight and stay in the wild card race. They have a 4-2 lead over the Toronto Blue Jays in the sixth inning. Rob Woodfork, WTOP Sports.
1: Thank you, Rob. Up ahead after traffic and weather.
14: A warning to the president about dealing with China's leader from an influential lawmaker. I'm Mitchell Miller, today on The Hill.
1: As Chinese leader Xi arrives in Washington in just a few hours. All that ahead at 3:27.
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3: The top traffic incident for the last couple of hours, the police investigation into the crash in South Riding on Route 50 at Loudoun County Parkway. County Sheriff's Office, along with Fairfax County and U.S. Park Police, all on scene. 50 closed at 6:06. I-95 northbound past Quantico, exit 148. Crash on the right. Inbound 14th Street Bridge. One broken down in the right lane. Westbound 695 Southeast-Southwest Freeway at the 3rd Street Tunnel. Crash on the right side, but more lanes open. Some more traffic advancing downstream on 395 toward the outbound 14th Street Bridge. 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Dave Dildine, next traffic report in 10 minutes.
1: The WTOP forecast, it'll be cloudy, cool, and breezy with a shower or two, nothing heavy. As we go through the afternoon, we're looking for highs in the mid-60s. Then tonight, cloudy. We're dropping down to the upper 40s, low 50s for low. Tomorrow, cloudy and breezy and a high of 69. Right now, it's 63 in the nation's capital.
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1: Good afternoon. I'm Sean Anderson.
2: And I'm Ann Kramer. Mike Chakaitis is our producer.
1: top story we're following for you is the major moment in foreign policy for President Trump as he welcomes Chinese leader Xi Jinping to Washington today for a three-day state visit. And in a rare gesture, the president will greet Xi personally on the tarmac at Joint Base Andrews. Despite all the pageantry, though, the two leaders face some tough talks.
19: Big things, of course, on the agenda, talking about trade and tariffs, Taiwan, the issue of AI, artificial intelligence, and also Iran. And this is going to be a big question about what pressure, if any, the president pushes on China because of the issue with Iran as Iran's biggest trading partner and the purchaser of Iranian oil.
1: That's ABC News White House correspondent Karen Travers.
2: And an influential Republican senator is making it clear he opposes the president's decision to welcome the Chinese leader to Washington. WTOP's Mitchell Miller has today on the Hill.
20: The chair of the Senate Armed Services Committee, Roger Wicker, says if it were up to him, Chinese leader Xi Jinping would not be attending a state dinner here in Washington this week. He has a direct message for the president.
21: During every minute of dialogue, our commander-in-chief should keep in mind that his guest is a brutal, unelected, and oppressive dictator.
20: Senate Democrats, led by Maryland Senator Chris Van Hollen, meanwhile, are calling for the president to engage in meaningful talks on artificial intelligence, arguing there needs to be discussion of putting safeguards in place. The president has advocated a hands-off approach to AI, saying he doesn't want the U.S. to fall behind China. On Capitol Hill, Mitchell Miller, WTOP News.
1: And this note, multiple D.C. streets will be closed for parking and vehicle traffic through Friday as a result of the state visit. Parking and traffic are restricted along streets in the vicinity of Constitution Avenue and Pennsylvania Avenue Northwest. Also, the Secret Service confirms to WTOP rolling road closures from downtown to Joint Base Andrews will be in effect later today because of the multiple related motorcades. Now, for security purposes, we haven't been given exact times. Tomorrow and Friday, additional parking restrictions as well as street closures will be in effect.
2: 3:33 to New York now, and the United Nations General Assembly session continues with world leaders. It's being characterized as a defiant speech today from the Iranian president before the United Nations Assembly. He accuses the U.S. of violating international law by targeting civilian infrastructure and calls his people, quote, victims of terrorism.
22: One day after President Donald Trump threatened to annihilate Iran, the country's president, Masoud Pezeshkian, had this to say.
23: He must know that the resistance of the Iranian people will only increase in the face of sanctions, increased pressure, increased bullying. We will never bow our head or bend at the knee.
22: Pezeshkian added that his country's open to diplomacy and negotiations, but wouldn't tolerate Trump's, quote, language of force. Peter Haralambos, ABC News, New York.
1: Also speaking today, Ukrainian President Volodymyr Zelensky. He is urging world leaders to keep choking Russia's revenues and impede its war efforts. He tells the General Assembly that Russia's revenues must remain a target. He says the trade and the money it brings in gives more time to Russia's war against his country. Now, Russia gets its turn on Saturday to address the General Assembly. Vladimir Putin, the president, has not traveled to this gathering in years. Foreign Minister Sergei Lavrov will speak instead.
2: 3:34, investigators in Virginia are piecing together what happened and what led to a shooting on I-66 last night near the Nutley Street interchange in Fairfax County. State police say a Toyota RAV4 was headed eastbound when those inside heard some kind of loud bang. Person sitting in the back seat was injured, taken to a hospital, expected to recover. Investigators say they later found a bullet hole in the rear window of that SUV. Three other people in the SUV not injured. Police asking anyone with any information to reach out to them.
1: Maryland Governor Wes Moore has signed an executive order that could limit future data centers in the state. The order establishes a new state task force that would review proposals for any new data center proposals.
24: Marylanders will be able to see what a company has proposed, how much electricity and how much water it expects to use, and how it plans to meet those needs. They will be able to see what has been asked of the state and whether all of the commitments being made are being kept.
1: The governor also says he'll ask the Maryland General Assembly to repeal a state tax exemption for data centers. However, the ultimate decision on whether to allow a project would still lie with local communities. Moore's opponent in this year's election for governor is Republican Dan Cox, and he has called for a statewide ban on data centers.
2: Coming up in Money News after traffic and weather.
0: A car rental place could make way for new housing. I'm John Werdahl.
1: 336.
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2: 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Time for Dave in the traffic center.
3: Between South Riding and Arcola, a serious crash under investigation, and Route 50 remains closed for just that reason. Closed for nearly 2 hours now between Loudoun County Parkway, big intersection, and Pine Brook Road. 606 is also closed on both sides of Route 50 between Dulles West Boulevard and the shopping center, the South Riding Market Shopping Center. Many agencies have responded to this one. Fairfax County Police, Loudoun County Sheriff's Office, and U.S. Park Police with a presence on scene. So we'll see what details emerge from that. In the meantime, on the interstates, 66, the Beltway, 395. Volume delays, only a couple of specific incidents. One on 95 northbound, north of Quantico exit 148. Right side is blocked. Inbound on the 14th Street Bridge, we have one stalled in the right lane. And, of course, downtown, we have the security closures around Federal Triangle, part of Pennsylvania Avenue, 12th Street Northwest, and the 12th Street Expressway are all closed. In Maryland, volume building, nothing blocking on the Beltway, 270-95, or the Baltimore-Washington Parkway. 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Dave Dildine, next traffic report in 10 minutes.
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27: Breezy, cloudy, and cool as we head through the afternoon. Highs anywhere from the lower to middle 60s and wind gusts upwards of 20 to 25 miles per hour. Any lingering showers will draw to a close. Mostly cloudy overnight, upper 40s to middle 50s by early tomorrow morning. Tomorrow, mid-60s to around 70. I'm 7 News senior meteorologist Steve Rudin in the Storm Alert Weather Center.
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0: Sean and Ann, a Virginia developer, is making plans to build almost 300 apartments near the new Carrollton Metro Station. The Washington Business Journal says a new six-story building would replace a Hertz rental car location there in Hyattsville. Microsoft continues to lop off jobs at Xbox, and this time it's 268 jobs. This is just the latest round of layoffs there. Microsoft is looking to cut 3,200 jobs at Xbox by next summer. And Brock's is seeing strong demand for a perfume that smells like candy corn. Yes, I've been talking about this story for the last day. This stuff sold out in hours last night. And now you're going to get your second chance to buy more of it. Brock says it's going to sell this Ode to Candy Corn perfume next Thursday. It's $22 for a small bottle, by the way, folks. The Dow is down 289 points. The S&P down 58. The NASDAQ is off 305 points. John Werdock, WTOP News.
2: Thank you, John. 341, I should say. We are following developments out of D.C. federal court where the hearing has started over President Trump's ban of the three major outlets, news outlets, from covering the White House. You'll remember last Friday, Trump decided to ban CNN, MS Now, and Politico. He says he calls them fake news and says they aren't reporting the news correctly. All three took the president to court to get their White House credentials back. Politico's Kyle Chaney just posted on social media that Judge Timothy Kelly's hearing on Trump's media ban has started. Immediately, the judge says he's bound by D.C. Circuit precedent that upholds due process protections for White House reporters who have those hard passes or credentials. He goes on to say, quote, "I think it's fair to say the process wasn't followed here." That from Judge Kelly, and also a post from Politico's Kyle Chaney, who is listening to the court proceedings. ABC News national correspondent Stephen Portnoy tells us the Justice Department is arguing the president should have the power to decide who goes in and out of the White House gates. Portnoy also talks about another late move from the Trump administration.
5: The White House submitted to the court letters that went out apparently yesterday to these three news organizations saying that the decision's only preliminary, and they have an opportunity now to respond in writing by Friday before the decision is final, which I think also will be interesting to see how the judge reacts to that.
2: President Trump's already posted on social media he will appeal if the judge doesn't rule in his favor.
1: It's been just short of a month since Dolly Parton died, but there's already a huge fight over her estate. Dolly Parton's nephew, Brian Seaver, is now involved in this dispute. It is headed to court. Parton's longtime manager filed a lawsuit accusing Seaver of threats, intimidation, and attempted extortion. Seaver tells ABC News he was fired last week after serving as Parton's head of security for nearly 20 years.
11: The filing seeks a restraining order alleging Seaver threatened attorneys, business partners, and employees. At one point, warning he could destroy the entire brand unless he was paid. Now, Dolly Parton's multi-million dollar fortune sits at the center of a family and business feud.
1: And that's ABC's Laura Spencer.
2: Coming up on WTOP, the latest county to crack down on all those modified cars with those loud exhausts is Fairfax County. WTOP's Scott Gelman will join us live with the details, 343.
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10: News happens here.
1: 345, I'm Sean Anderson.
2: And I'm Ann Kramer. Thanks for joining us.
1: Another part of our area is cracking down on cars with loud exhausts. Starting in January, Fairfax County is launching a pilot program giving fines to cars on the road that are louder than 95 decibels. It's been about 2 years since Montgomery County in Maryland passed a bill to crack down on the same thing.
2: Well, WTOP's Scott Gelman has looked into this for us and joins us now live. Scott, so it would seem like it's not something you could just patrol for. So how is this actually going to work in Fairfax County?
15: And that's exactly right. And this is a two-year pilot program in Fairfax, and all stems from legislation at the General Assembly level allowing local communities to do this. And Fairfax County would actually be the first community in Virginia to use this noise abatement program. Now, the way it would work is there's going to be a 30-day warning period starting in January, followed by about a two-month regular enforcement period. And that means that there's going to be a $100 fine for cars louder than 95 decibels, and there are going to be cameras and microphones in two locations in the county. One is in Tysons, the other in Hybla Valley. And as far as the cost of all of this, the vendor is going to be paid a fixed rate of almost $10,000. It's about $9,500 was the estimate that the Board of Supervisors was briefed on earlier this week. But here's Jeff Reif with Fairfax County Police on how some of that tech will work.
16: There's two high-definition directional cameras that are taking separate videos of the vehicles as they're passing. And this provides the double-blind video evidence that the noise plus the vehicle of the noise plus the vehicle in question.
15: And so it will be video and microphones ultimately measuring this as this pilot program is expected to go into effect next year.
1: Scott, what are the leaders saying there about the need for all this?
15: Some, they say it's one of the most challenging issues in the county. And here for one is Fairfax County Supervisor Dahlia Palchik talking about the issue in Tyson specifically.
17: In my office, it's the number one public safety complaint we get. We are a very urban area. So very much appreciate the work. I appreciate that one of the pilots is in Tysons.
15: And the argument here in favor of moving forward with this, Sean and Ann, is that it will allow not just officer-level enforcement when they might be on the road and hear a car exhaust that's too loud, but this adds another layer in those communities where these cameras and microphones will be to be able to enforce this in a bit more of a strict way.
2: So, Scott, it sounds like they must be getting a lot of complaints about this because you're hearing that they're already talking about expanding it before it's even launched as a pilot program?
15: That's exactly right. And again, this stems from legislation out in Richmond that gives communities the ability to do this in the two-year period before then state lawmakers would have to come back, review the results, and decide whether it's something that they want to be able to do or perhaps open up for a longer indefinite period of time in more locations. Deputy County Executive Tom Arnold touched on that during a meeting here yesterday.
18: Expansion will really be driven off of what's the cost and then how many citations is it issuing that we're able to incorporate into both the general district court as well as supplies.
15: But given the scope of the issue and the challenges, Sean, and it sounds like this is the first step in a broader push to make this a bit more expansive beyond just those two locations in Fairfax County. So we'll have to see how all of that unfolds.
1: Scott, thanks much.
15: Thank you.
1: WTOP Scott Gelman.
2: 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Time to head to the traffic center, find out what's going on with Dave.
3: Loudoun County Sheriff's Office documenting a crash involving a U.S. Park police officer on a motorcycle crashing in the rain a couple of hours ago on Route 50 at Loudoun County Parkway. 50 remains shut down both ways between 606 and Pine Brook Road. The southbound lanes of Loudoun County Parkway also closed for the investigation between about Dulles West Boulevard and Riding Center Drive. Tall Cedars Parkway and Dulles West Boulevard handling the immediate detour. Braddock Road is going to work better. Northbound out of Stafford County on I-95, it's heavy and slow. Garrisonville past Quantico exit 148 had a crash on the right side there. Some southbound slowdowns near Lorton, Woodbridge, and Triangle. In the district, the security closures around Federal Triangle, part of Pennsylvania Avenue, 12th Street Northwest, and the 12th Street Expressway block. So if you're coming inbound in the heavy traffic on the 14th Street Bridge and 395, you can't take exit 3. If your AC is making funny noises, just needs a once-over, or your home just isn't as cool as it used to be, visit meflow.com. MEflow, Dave Dildine, next traffic report in 10 minutes.
1: Let's head on over to 7 News senior meteorologist Steve Rudin. And Steve, it appears we're getting some clearing here.
19: Yeah, a little bit. You know, at least the wet weather for the metro area is now drawn to a close, and we still have a few more showers that remain south and west of D.C., and that's where it's been a little bit cooler. But, you know, temperatures have rebounded into the middle 60s as of 3:45, so we're going to take it while we can, but still well below normal for this time of year. Should be at 78 degrees. Now, for the evening and overnight, mostly cloudy skies, upper 40s to middle 50s by early tomorrow morning. Tomorrow we will see some glimmers of sun, but more clouds than sun. It will be breezy. Temperatures mid to upper 60s to around 70. Friday, partly cloudy, still on the breezy side, upper 60s to lower 70s. And Saturday, maybe looking at a few showers, especially east of D.C. Head across the bay over toward Delmarva as a coastal storm takes shape. A lot depends on its exact location. So we'll watch that closely for you over the coming days. And we have a football game on Sunday. The weather's going to be just fine for that. It's 63 in South Riding. It's 64 degrees downtown and 64 in Aspen Hill.
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2: 352.
1: Winning $167 million in a Powerball jackpot apparently has not kept a Kentucky man out of legal trouble. 51-year-old James Farthing has been arrested for a fifth time since he won that prize last year. Deputies in Georgetown, Kentucky say he was found asleep inside a running car at a Walmart parking lot in Georgetown, Kentucky early on Sunday morning. He was charged with public intoxication after officers reported signs of alcohol and marijuana use. He has had more serious trouble with the law in the past, in the last year or so. His past charges include assault, intimidation, and domestic violence.
2: If your schedule is packed, but your to-do list keeps growing, some local researchers say the problem may be how those two are working together. Here's WTOP's Tamika Cody.
20: Your calendar knows how much time you have. Your to-do list knows everything you want to get done. University of Virginia researcher Sari Memi says most of us keep those two things separate.
21: The to-do list tends to be one thing, and then the time lives in the calendar, and the goals and the tasks live in the to-do list. And so marrying those two up and bringing them together can be really beneficial.
20: Memi says giving each task a specific amount of time before you start can help keep your expectations realistic. And the busier you are, the more it matters. Her research found that people juggling more goals got more benefit from budgeting their time first. Tamika Cody, WTOP News.
1: The Pentagon is changing the promotion process for eligible colonels and Navy captains. Federal News Network's Anastasia Obis has more.
22: Defense Secretary Pete Hegseth said Tuesday the Pentagon will launch the Joint Warfighter Evaluation that will test officers' ability to lead troops on the battlefield.
23: Our troops deserve commanders chosen by proven competence, not paper credentials. The Joint Warfighter Evaluation ensures our flag is carried by our most lethal and most adaptable leaders.
22: Hegseth tapped the Deputy Chief of Staff to the Undersecretary of Defense for Personnel to lead the effort a year ago. Anastasia Obis, Federal News Network.
2: Time for sports on WTOP, powered by Maximus, moving people and technology forward. Rob is here with some more kind of down news about the Commanders, huh?
24: Yeah, the injury situation less than ideal heading into a game against the 2-0 Seattle Seahawks, who, by the way, just won a Super Bowl. Dan Quinn already ruling out Nick Cross. His internal injury in Dallas last Sunday kept him there overnight for surgery. Sam Cosmi, of course, suffered that concussion at the end of the loss to the Cowboys. He remains in concussion protocol, and we are in wait-and-see mode with Javon Kinlaw, Frankie Louvu, and Chigakonkwo. There is no update on Jaden Daniels. Quinn said today he is meeting with a specialist, so we won't get any updates for at least another few days. The Nationals, one out from making their final road trip of 2026, a winning one. The Tigers, though, just scored in the bottom of the ninth to make it a 4-2 Nats lead in Detroit. The game scoreless until the sixth inning. C.J. Abrams still on his hot streak, an RBI single before a yo-yo Morales two-run blast. Nassim Nunez set a new franchise record for stolen bases, swiped number 48, and then immediately swiped 49 in a seventh-inning sequence that led to him scoring the insurance run on a James Wood RBI groundout, and it's looking like they'll need it considering the ninth-inning woes. The Orioles, they have a 4-2 lead over the Blue Jays as they try to remain in the wild-card playoff chase. Pete Alonso does it again with a two-run blast in the fifth inning. That is the difference in this game that is now in the seventh. And a wild story there in Baltimore. Twin brothers Austin and Tyler Jones are umpiring together for the first time at the big league level. Austin at first base, Tyler at second. It's their first time working a pro game together since they did it in the minors over a decade ago. Rob Woodfork, WTOP Sports.
1: Thank you, Rob. 357.
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3: The top traffic issues are in Loudoun County, the investigation into the police-involved crash on 50 at 606. 50 closed near Loudoun County Parkway. There is a crash on the outer loop at the American Legion Bridge on the Virginia side. It's mostly off on the far right side, but it is slowing the pace. Volume otherwise in the Beltway. And expanding dignitary security in the district. Near Federal Triangle streets block 12th Street Expressway closed, and soon stoppages on some freeways in southeast and southwest. 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Dave Dildine, next traffic report in 10 minutes.
1: Your forecast from Steve Rudin.
11: A few lingering showers this afternoon. Clouds will hang tough. It'll be on the breezy side with highs in the 60s. As we head into the evening and overnight, mostly cloudy skies, 48 to 55 by early tomorrow morning. Tomorrow it's a breezy day, a bit milder, 65 to 70, and we'll see a beautiful day on Friday. I'm 7 News Senior Meteorologist Steve Rudin in the Storm Alert Weather Center.
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2: Good afternoon, I'm Ann Kramer.
1: And I'm Sean Anderson. Coming up,
12: the testimony is over, the arguments are finished, and now jurors are deciding in the Trayon White bribery trial. I'm Mike Marillo.
2: Man in Temple Hills accused of killing his toddler. Police say he admitted to a role in the baby's injuries.
1: Fairfax County, a passenger shot while riding along I-66. Now state police are trying to figure out who fired the gun.
2: President Trump and China's leader set for a high-stakes round of diplomacy in Washington when he arrives later this week.
1: We'll talk about it at 4:15 with our Capitol Hill correspondent, Mitchell Miller.
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13: I'm Brian Clark. There's a hearing underway in Washington, D.C. over President Trump's ban on three media organizations from accessing the White House. Federal Judge Timothy Kelly began the hearing by saying that the White House must comply with due process before revoking access. The president is welcoming China's leader to Washington today. ABC's Karen Travers is at the White House with a preview.
14: This is the first state visit by the Chinese leader in over a decade here to Washington. The president is going out to Joint Base Andrews tonight in Maryland to welcome Xi to Washington. And then they'll have a series of meetings here at the White House tomorrow.
13: The war in Iran set to be a major topic in those meetings. And at the United Nations today, Iran's President Masoud Pezeshkian left the door open for negotiations while calling out President Trump by name, saying through a translator,
16: Iran must be understood by Mr. Trump and those who seek to bully us that we are ready for dialogue and diplomacy and negotiations without accepting the language of force.
13: The war has sent gas prices higher, and Energy Secretary Chris Wright said there will not be a ban on diesel exports. President Trump had appeared open to that idea as a way to get prices under control, but the secretary told Heat Map News the president is not endorsing the idea. ABC's Elizabeth Schulze says experts don't think that would work.
17: Oil analysts are warning that that plan will backfire. Diesel prices are set in the global market, and the U.S. actually already makes more diesel than it uses, so refiners say if they can't ship it to other places, they will cut back on production and prices will actually end up going up here at home.
13: Four suspended Indianapolis police officers and one former officer have been formally charged by the county prosecutor's office with charge with fraud and official misconduct. Authorities say that internal audits show that they misused automatic license plate reader technology. You're listening to ABC News.
1: 402 here on WTOP on the September 23rd, 2026. Cloudy skies. Things are clearing out. We're at 62 in D.C. Good afternoon. I'm Sean Anderson.
2: And I'm Ann Kramer. Our top story this hour, the jury continues deliberating the fate this afternoon of D.C. Councilman Trayon White. White is charged with accepting tens of thousands of dollars in cash bribes to steer D.C. government contracts to his brother-in-law, who is working as a government informant. WTOP's Mike Murillo has more.
18: The big question for jurors is, why did White take the money? There's no dispute he accepted $35,000 from businessman Aliyu Kamara. Prosecutors say White took it as part of a deal to help Kamara with D.C. contracts. The defense says there was never a corrupt agreement. Before deliberations began, White's attorneys made one last push for a mistrial over the jury instructions. Judge Rudolph Contreras denied that, saying they raised the issue too late. Contreras also told jurors not to consider entrapment and not to hold it against White that he didn't testify. White has pleaded not guilty. To convict White, the entire jury has to agree on the alleged bribery scheme and agree on at least one of the same four alleged payments. At D.C. District Court, Mike Murillo, WTOP News.
1: We're following a serious crash that happened on Loudoun in Loudoun County today on Route 50. Loudoun County Sheriff's Office says a motorcycle and another vehicle crashed into each other. Park Police confirms one of its motor sergeants was on a motorcycle and was hit. The officer was taken to the hospital with serious injuries, but is expected to recover. The other driver remained on the scene. The Loudoun County Sheriff's Office is investigating what led to the crash.
2: In another part of Northern Virginia, this time Fairfax County, state police investigating a shooting that happened along I-66 last night. Police say four people were inside an SUV when they heard a loud bang. Passenger in the back seat reported being injured. Investigators say they found evidence of a bullet hitting the vehicle's left rear window. The passenger was taken to the hospital. Three other people in the SUV not injured. State police asking anyone with any information about the shooting to reach out to them.
1: To Annapolis now, where Maryland Governor Wes Moore is now taking action on data centers. Now, Moore isn't banning them, but he is putting in some new restrictions in place that he says will help protect communities. The debate over data centers has fired up neighborhoods all across the state with concerns about their impact on the environment. Let's get the latest from WTOP's John Doman.
25: The new rules aim to keep communities from feeling blindsided and bulldozed by the projects.
26: Truthfully, the people are fed up. And so am I.
25: It creates one set of standards in a review process that all projects have to pass before certain permits will be issued by the state, and creates a new task force in the governor's office that will oversee those projects and publish information to an online dashboard.
26: Communities need to know what is being planned before decisions are made.
25: Moore is also asking state lawmakers to repeal a tax exemption given to data centers back in 2020. Republican Dan Cox, running against Moore this fall, calls the new order a political stunt. The Moore campaign notes Cox sponsored the bill the governor is now trying to repeal. John Dome in WTOP News.
2: 405 on WTOP, a Temple Hills man is accused of second-degree murder and the death of his toddler son. Alwyn Strachan is facing several charges after police in Prince George's County say he admitted to a role in injuring the 13-month-old. Police responded to the family's home on Curtis Drive earlier this month and found the child not breathing. The child died a short time later at a hospital. The medical examiner ruled the death a homicide that was caused by blunt force trauma.
1: A man charged with shooting and killing his wife in their home in Loudoun County this week is expected to be brought back to Virginia to face charges. But as WTOP's Neil Augenstein tells us, investigators still haven't revealed any motive.
4: In a court filing earlier this year, Roger Bradford said his 2022 conviction in Iowa for conspiracy to commit wire fraud continued to take a toll on him and his family here in Virginia. He said his marriage to his wife Lisa was heading toward divorce. The reality that, in his words, my marriage to this incredible woman is likely coming to an end is too much to bear. He said he was suicidal in prison and was heartbroken to be away from his family. Now that he's out, he says he's been unable to get a loan or refinance his home because he's a convicted felon. That conviction also made it illegal for him to have a gun. He said he could no longer protect himself or his family in an increasingly violent world. Loudoun County investigators are still looking for the handgun they say that he used to kill his wife, and they're also investigating how he allegedly got the weapon. In Loudoun County, Neil Augenstein, WTOP News.
2: We're getting closer to the time when the leader of China is supposed to arrive in D.C. for a state visit. Traffic and parking restrictions across parts of D.C. are still in effect through Friday. Restrictions already in place around Constitution, Pennsylvania Avenues, and Northwest. D.C. Police urging drivers to take alternate routes, expect delays. Secret Service also warning of rolling road closures between downtown D.C. and Joint Base Andrews this evening, as numerous motorcades are expected to move through the area. Dave Dildine will keep us updated in traffic.
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2: Weather on WTOP, we head to the traffic center. Check in with Dave.
3: In the district, there is a visible security presence on the shoulders of the freeways and expressways through southeast and southwest. And units are preparing for, as you just heard, stoppages of traffic later this afternoon or evening as the U.S. and Chinese presidents travel. Right now on I-695, D.C. authorities arriving at a crash near the 11th Street Bridge. That's backing up traffic near the Navy Yard. That'll be one of the places where traffic might be stopped for official movement within the next hour or two. Capitol Beltway, outer loop near the American Legion Bridge. Briefly, a mishap blocked the right side, but that cleared quickly. You are not moving quickly toward that bridge or the Wilson Bridge, but the bulk of the congestion on the Beltway is just that. No cause other than a lot of traffic. Too much traffic, too little space. Same drill, different day. Loudoun County, crash under investigation. Route 50 at Loudoun County Parkway. A U.S. Park police officer involved in that. This happened more than 2 hours ago. 50 remains closed between 606 and Pine Brook Road, and the southbound lanes of Loudoun County Parkway are blocked on both sides of Route 50, including behind that Home Depot shopping center. In Stafford County, northbound delays on 95, past Quantico exit 148. If anything remains of the crash, should be over on the right shoulder by now. Avoid the malarkey and shenanigans that come with fake payments, unsafe meetups, and endless haggling. Sell to Fitzgerald Auto Mall and know exactly who you're dealing with. Go to FitzBuysCars.com. Dave Dildine, next traffic report in 10 minutes.
1: Let's get your forecast from 7 News senior meteorologist Steve Rudin.
11: As we head through the evening, mostly cloudy skies. Any pockets of drizzle will draw to a close as temperatures slowly fall from around 60 into the 50s. Tomorrow, it's a better-looking day. It's still going to be breezy with warmer temperatures around 65 to 70. Friday brings us a mix of sun and clouds, wind gusts 20 to 25 miles per hour with highs in the upper 60s to lower 70s. The weekend is looking quite nice. Temperatures around 70 to 75 degrees, although it will be a bit on the breezy side. I'm 7 News senior meteorologist Steve Rudin. The Storm Alert Weather Center.
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2: Up ahead on WTOP, President Trump is getting ready to officially welcome China's leader to Washington, while some lawmakers say the visit shouldn't be happening at all. 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
7: 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Chris Arroyo, a regional director at Datadog, says artificial intelligence has fundamentally changed the way agencies meet their mission.
8: An AI model is probabilistic, and it runs based off a statistical model that forecasts or predicts what the response should be based off the input and the underlying data that lives in that vector database. And how, as an authorizing official, do you ensure that that is secure to deploy? So when we're thinking about how an authorizing official looks at it, it goes right back to observability. It's understanding what are the inputs and what are the outputs, and then looking at that key data in relation to the AI model in the context of the larger IT infrastructure, which only can happen with an observability layer that correlates telemetry from both that AI model, as well as all the applications, network devices, to help different constituencies make sense of it.
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15: It's 4:15. I'm Sean Anderson.
2: I'm Ann Kramer. Thanks for joining us.
15: President Trump will soon greet Chinese leader Xi Jinping at Joint Base Andrews to begin his state visit to Washington. But some members of Congress aren't exactly rolling out the welcome mat. They are concerned that Trump won't be tough enough in his talks this week with Xi.
2: Joining us live now is WTOP Capitol Hill correspondent Mitchell Miller. Mitch, so much of this visit, state visit, is so interesting, with the president going himself to greet Xi at Joint Base Andrews. So while that's happening, what are lawmakers on Capitol Hill saying about the leader's visit and the talks with Xi?
16: Well, Ann, Senate Minority Leader Chuck Schumer just said he is worried that the president will do too much to try to ingratiate himself with the Chinese leader.
17: Today, as Trump wines and dines President Xi at the White House, he has a choice to make. Once again, bend the knee to the CCP, or to stand up to Xi and defend our national security and keep U.S. ahead of China on AI.
16: Democrats are calling on the president to ban U.S. chips from being sold to China. NVIDIA has been allowed to sell some chips to Beijing amid heavy lobbying of the Trump administration. Democrats, including Maryland Senator Chris Van Hollen, are also urging the president to try to negotiate the start of some type of guardrails on AI with Xi. Now, on the Republican side, the chair of the Senate Armed Services Committee, Roger Wicker, has bluntly said he wished this summit was not taking place. He told the president to remember that the Chinese leader is a brutal dictator who is a threat to the U.S. as he carries out talks this week.
15: Other issues being considered on the Hill right now, members of the Senate Armed Services Committee have received a classified briefing on the war with Iran. What are we learning about that, Mitch?
16: Well, Sean, they heard from the leader of the U.S. military forces in the Middle East, Admiral Brad Cooper. Virginia Senator Tim Kaine, who's a member of the committee, says Cooper is very straightforward about the military effort. And while he couldn't go into details, Kaine told me today, it appears the U.S. and Iran are at a stalemate.
18: I don't think that's because of any lack of professionalism in

0: the military performing orders they've been given. I think the faults of this lie with the civilian leadership, the president and the secretary of defense.
1: The Senate plans to vote on another war powers resolution on Iran this week as a growing number of Republican congressional candidates call for an end to the war.
2: Mitch, looking ahead to the midterms in November, Senate Majority Leader John Thune was asked about Republican spending in the key Senate races, including in Texas. What was his response to that?
1: Senate Majority Leader John Thune says he's not surprised the GOP is going to be spending big bucks to back Republican Senate nominee Ken Paxton in Texas. He says he thinks he can win, though he's in a tough race with Democrat James Tallarico. And Thune says he could see more than $100 million being spent there. Some Republicans have said the party would have spent the money better if the Senate candidate were Senator John Cornyn, who, of course, was passed over. The president endorsed Paxton, but that political horse now out of the barn, of course, and Republican strategists concede the party is going to need to pour a lot of money into the Lone Star State so that seat does not flip.
3: We have lawmakers here from the D.C. area making a new push for a pay raise for federal workers. What are they asking for here?
1: This is a group of members from the Federal Workforce Caucus. They are opposing President Trump's proposed freeze on federal worker pay. The group is led by Virginia Congressman James Walkinshaw. He was joined today by Senator Chris Van Hollen and Congressman Steny Hoyer at a news conference. They say federal workers shouldn't have to have their pay frozen when consumer prices are continuing to rise. They say this is essentially a pay cut for federal employees. And while the president is proposing a 3.8% raise for federal law enforcement, other federal workers would not get a pay hike. So the lawmakers are calling for federal workers to at least get the 3.8% increase that federal law enforcement is proposed to get this year.
2: Mitch, thank you as always.
1: You bet.
2: WTOP Capitol Hill correspondent Mitchell Miller.
3: WTOP's traffic and weather. Let's get to Dave Dildine in the traffic center.
4: While D.C. Police and Secret Service stage for official movement on the freeways in southeast and southwest, D.C. Fire and EMS units responding to two crashes on a couple of those freeways. The southbound 395 out of the 3rd Street Tunnel before the southeast-southwest freeway, a crash. And eastbound traffic on the southeast-southwest freeway, I-395 and 695 jammed toward the Navy Yard because of a crash at the 11th Street Bridge before the split for D.C. and Interstate 295. Downtown, that security detail is blocking streets around Federal Triangle and south of Metro Center, including a swath of Pennsylvania Avenue. 12th Street Tunnel Expressway is closed as well. On the Capitol Beltway, volume, yes, no major incidents, though, and overall, less traffic today. As a measure of that, coming out of Tysons on the Interloop, traffic only slows north of the Dulles Toll Road. Outer loop traffic is slow in Alexandria, but it's only backed up to the Eisenhower Avenue connector, so more evidence that there's overall less traffic despite all the congestion. New crash on 66 westbound between the Beltway and Nutley Street. Crash investigation near South Riding ongoing. Route 50 remains closed between 606 Loudoun County Parkway and Pine Brook Road. It has been for more than a couple of hours. 95 southbound slow in Woodbridge and Dale City. Northbound delays have yet to ease out of Stafford County. Had a crash north of exit 148 on the far right. 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Dave Dildine, next traffic report in 10 minutes.
3: Let's go to 7 News meteorologist Mark Pena. Mark, after a gloomy start to our week, things are starting to clear up just a bit, right?
5: Yeah, you know, the visibility is increasing out there. That's a sign that we're getting the rain out of here. The clouds are going to stick around for the rest of today and even for most of tomorrow, but improvements will continue. So the rain's wrapping up today. That'll be the first thing to go. We're cloudy, maybe a little bit of some fog developing tonight, but temperatures will fall to the lower and mid-50s. And for your Thursday, besides some of that morning fog, we'll start to see some peaks of sunshine by the afternoon. Temperatures will be a little warmer because of the dry conditions and peaks of sunshine with highs in the mid-60s, which is basically where we are right now. But again, if we can get some more sunshine, maybe a couple of degrees warmer. As we head towards Friday, clouds will go away, and that'll give way to some well-deserved late-week sunshine. Temperatures will reflect that with highs in the lower to mid-70s for not only Friday, but Saturday. Sunday begins to, we have to put a little asterisk on that. We're going to be tracking the potential development of a nor'easter this weekend, which right now mainly has its eyes on southern New England. Some of our latest high-resolution models, some of those models only go out about 2 to 3 days. Those last few frames of those models are showing maybe some of those clouds and even a few showers increasing from that system. So we'll have our eyes on it. Right now, Saturday certainly looks like the better day to be outside for the weekend. And again, we'll have our little asterisks on that Sunday forecast for now. But right now, calling for dry conditions. But again, we'll have to wait and watch as we get some more data in over the next day or so. Right now, though, again, for sure, confident that we'll see some improving conditions over the next 24 to 36 hours. Temperatures across the area right now, not too bad. A little warmer than we saw yesterday, that's for sure. 63 degrees in Gaithersburg at this hour, 67 in Alexandria, and 61 right now in Manassas.
3: 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And we're brought to you by Gutter Helmet. Don't wait for clogged gutters. For a limited time, get 75% off installation. Coming up here on WTOP, the hearing on the White House ban on reporters from CNN, MS Now, and Politico. That hearing in federal court in D.C. is just wrapped up. We'll have the latest, 424.
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2: This just into the WTOP newsroom. The fight between President Trump and three major news outlets played out just in the last hour in a D.C. federal courtroom. CNN, MS Now, and Politico have been challenging Trump's decision to ban their reporters from White House grounds. The news outlets argue they were targeted because of coverage the president doesn't like, calling the ban a violation of the First Amendment. The Trump administration argues access to the White House is a privilege, it says, and not a right. Judge Timothy Kelly is being asked to immediately restore the news organization's White House access while the lawsuit plays out. Court hearing has just wrapped up. We'll keep watching for a decision. Judge says he'll try to respond as soon as he can.
3: Sports here on WTOP, brought to you by Amentum, delivering advanced solutions for space and defense. Rob Woodfork, what you got?
18: Well, we got the Commanders back at work. They're missing some key personnel heading into Sunday's game against the 2-0 Seattle Seahawks, a team that comes to Landover with the top-ranked pass defense and hasn't lost a game since last November. It's the kind of matchup you'd love to have Jaden Daniels for, but he spent today meeting with a specialist for his again dislocated elbow, so Marcus Mariota will have to get the ball out quickly.
19: Yeah, I really think of myself as a point guard. The more that I can get these guys the ball, the playmakers, especially faster, the more space they got, the more that they can do with it. I used to joke, like, they tackle the guy with the ball, so the more that I can get it out of my hand, by all means. But at the same token, like, it takes a lot, right? Your offensive line has to be able to hold. Our guys up front, the receivers, they got to get open in that type of timing. So it takes a collective group effort.
18: Yeah, and that group is beat up. Sam Cosmi remains in concussion protocol. Jig Okonkwo is still dealing with a hamstring that cost him the Dallas game. And the defense will play without Nick Cross Sunday because of the internal injury that kept him in Dallas an extra night for surgery. So problems on offense, problems on defense. What if their rookie kicker, Drew Stevens, doesn't pan out? Maybe a soccer legend could help him out?
3: Mm-hmm.
18: Today, England great Harry Kane floated the idea of combining his goal of being an NFL kicker with also joining an MLS club. DC United sure could use that help, and the Commanders are on their eighth kicker in three seasons, so... Yeah. Maybe a 33-year-old soccer star is about the only thing they haven't tried.
3: Wow.
18: Yeah.
3: Boy, Harry Kane as a kicker in the NFL, that'd be fabulous.
18: I would take it. Uh-huh. I mean, you want to get people in the seats. The Nationals held off the Tigers' late rally for a 4-2 win in their final road game of the season. And 4-2, the same final score in Baltimore. And's baby birds take game one of the Orioles' all-important doubleheader with the Blue Jays. They need to sweep this to keep their faint hopes for the final AL wildcard alive. Rob Woodfork, WTOP Sports.
2: Thank you, Rob. Coming up, artificial intelligence, trade in Taiwan, all on the agenda as President Trump gets ready to welcome China's president to Washington for a state visit. 427.
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3: WTOP at 429. We've got traffic and weather. To Dave Dildine in the traffic center.
4: The top traffic incidents we're tracking, including a crash near the Navy Yard on I-695 eastbound at the 11th Street Bridge. This one's backing up traffic both ways on I-395, northbound across the 14th Street Bridge and southbound through the 3rd Street Tunnel, where traffic was worsened by a crash southbound between the tunnel and the Southeast Freeway ramp. In Virginia, had a minor one on 66 westbound west of the Beltway. That was pulled onto the right shoulder. But a major crash under investigation in South Riding, closing Route 50 between Loudoun County Parkway and Pine Brook Road. Tow is hooking up, so the investigation might be winding down, and authorities might be in the process of restoring access to Route 50 at 606. 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Dave Dildine, next traffic report in 10 minutes.
2: The WTOP forecast, cloudy for today and tonight. Mostly cloudy. The overnight lows in the suburbs could dip down to 48 degrees. Will be around 50 for the rest of the locations. Mostly cloudy, breezy again tomorrow. Highs tomorrow back up in the mid to upper 60s. 65 at Reagan National, 61 at Dulles.
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2: Good afternoon. I'm Ann Kramer.
3: And I'm Sean Anderson. Mike Chikaitis is our producer.
2: One of the big stories we're following for you this afternoon is the latest in the federal bribery trial of D.C. Councilman Trayon White. Jurors have continued deliberating. They've been doing it for several hours now this afternoon. They are working to decide whether the $35,000 that White accepted was part of a corruption deal to help businessman Aliyu Kamara, who is his brother-in-law, in exchange for using his position to help with D.C. government contracts. And Kamara was an FBI informant. Now, the note, or a note, I should say, was sent by the jury to the judge. The jury note asked for clarification and definition of bribery. Jurors want to know if they need to see a contractual benefit. Both sides and the judge said no. The jury is expected to deliberate until at least 5 o'clock today. Of course, this is all happening in D.C. federal court.
3: Well, now to the upcoming major foreign policy moment for President Trump. President Trump welcomes Chinese leader Xi Jinping to Washington a little bit later today for a 3-day state visit. And Trump will even do something that's pretty rare for a president by personally meeting Xi on the tarmac at Joint Base Andrews. Traditionally, the president greets a foreign dignitary at the White House. But despite all the pageantry, there's still tension between the two countries. And those two leaders have a lot to talk about, including things like AI, trade issues, Taiwan, and the U.S. war with Iran.
0: China is Iran's biggest oil customer. More than 80% of Iranian oil it buys, and that's the economic lifeline keeping Tehran in the war. And Beijing has been positioning Xi as a, you know, would-be peacemaker, hosting Iran's foreign minister just this month. At the same time, Congress has just handed Trump the Graham sanctions bill. It lets him hit the biggest buyers of Russian and Iranian energy with tariffs up to 100%. So that impacts Chinese banks and refiners.
3: That's ABC News correspondent Britt Clannett in China.
2: On to Capitol Hill now, where the Republican chair of the Senate Armed Services Committee does not support President Trump's decision to invite Xi to Washington. Details on that from WTOP's Mitchell Miller today on the Hill.
1: Mississippi Senator Roger Wicker says the president needs to remember that the Chinese leader is a brutal, unelected, and oppressive dictator
5: who seeks to dominate his neighbors and whose massive military arsenal is aimed directly at the United States of America.
1: Wicker says he understands the need to discuss issues like trade and artificial intelligence and hopes some progress can be made. But he remains skeptical of the summit. A group of Democratic lawmakers, meanwhile, is urging the president to discuss potential safeguards for AI with the Chinese leader. President Trump has indicated he's skeptical of too much regulation of U.S. companies, concerned that it could cause China to race ahead of the United States. On Capitol Hill, Mitchell Miller, WTOP News.
3: 434 and two major speeches at the United Nations here today. First, Ukrainian President Volodymyr Zelensky addressed the UN General Assembly as its ongoing war with Russia continues. He made the case that Russia would not stop with Ukraine, arguing neighboring countries were all at risk of Russian expansionism. Zelensky also called for increased economic pressure on Moscow to force a peace agreement.
6: Our target is Russia's ability to finance this war, to drag it out, to make it more brutal and more destructive. Russia's finances and Russia's production are what must be stopped if Putin is to be stopped.
3: Russia gets its turn to talk about this Saturday when the foreign minister of Russia addresses the assembly.
2: Well, meantime, Iran's president Masoud Pezeshkian fired back at the U.S. during his address to the General Assembly today. His speech came after President Trump yesterday told world leaders he faced a choice between a deal with Iran to end the war or, quote, annihilate the Islamic Republic. Iran's president said his people were victims of terrorism and targets of cowardly attacks. He spoke through an interpreter.
7: We have proven that we're not afraid of fighting, of war, a war that is defensive in nature. And we will stand in defense of our beloved Iran, our homeland, until our last breath.
2: Pezeshkian held up photos of the late Supreme Leader and more than 150 school children killed in a bombing on a school on the first days of the U.S. war against Iran. It was the first time a leader of a nation at war with the United States has addressed the General Assembly meeting in New York.
3: Well, now to the latest on the debate over data centers in one part of our region. There will be a new state clearinghouse, so to speak, when it comes to applications for new data centers in Maryland. Governor Wes Moore signed an executive order today setting up a new task force, along with putting in place a review process for all large data center proposals in the state.
2: The governor did stop short of calling for a moratorium or ban. So what is the new order actually designed to do if someone wants to build a new data center in Maryland?
25: So there's a little populism going on here. It asks tech companies, has them assessing the impact that this will have on water and electric bills, on pollution. And if they want these projects to get approved, they need to make sure that the surrounding communities are going to be good with those plans. Everything has to go in writing, including promises about the impacts. And that task force you mentioned, well, they'll have a dashboard up that documents everything that, you know, basically everyone can look at. Now, the governor also wants the legislature to come back and repeal a law that was passed in 2020. That law gave some special tax breaks to data centers as well. Now, he can't do that on his own, but we all see the way the political winds are blowing on this issue right now.
2: That's WTOP's John Doman.
3: Coming up in Money News here on WTOP.
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2: 437.
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10: Eric Fanning has spent more than three decades leading across government and industry, including senior roles in all three military departments and service as the 22nd Secretary of the Army. As President and CEO of the Aerospace Industries Association, he continues to work at the intersection of leadership, innovation, workforce, and national security. He joins WEPA CEO Shane Canfield to reflect on navigating different organizational cultures, leading through change, building strong teams, and the lessons he has carried from public service into the private sector.
11: It's a highly educated, motivated workforce. 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
3: 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We've got traffic and weather here on WTOP. Let's go to Dave Dildine in the traffic center.
4: On the freeways through Southeast and Southwest, in concert with Secret Service and D.C. Police preparing for official movement later this afternoon and this evening, coming in from Andrews and Bowling, we have a crash on the 11th Street Bridge, and eastbound traffic across the Southeast-Southwest freeways jammed badly from river to river at the 11th Street Bridge and the split for D.C. and Interstate 295. The right side is blocked, but that includes access to northbound D.C. 295. So all of the traffic coming out of the Navy Yard on the freeway is forced to go southbound on I-295 around that crash. Ample police units to work with, again, ahead of the Chinese leader and the U.S. president rendezvousing. Now, southbound 3rd Street Tunnel is backed up. There was a crash in the congestion near the Southeast-Southwest Freeway, and the 12th Street Tunnel Expressway is closed as a part of the security around Federal Triangle. Pennsylvania Avenue also off limits for several blocks. On the Beltway, on the Outer Loop in Virginia, another crash where they often happen between 66 and Arlington Boulevard. Lots of congestion in Alexandria, but not too bad. We've had worse days than this. Likewise, Interloop traffic only slows north of the Dulles Toll Road across the American Legion Bridge. 66 westbound west of the Beltway, the distraction of some minor activity on the right shoulder. But the major closure in South Riding of Route 50 continues. 50 closed between 606 and Pinebrook Road and Loudoun County Parkway southbound. Can't go any farther than Dulles West Boulevard, the last phase of crash investigation taking place. Where traffic's brought to you by Navy Federal Credit Union. All active duty veterans and their families are eligible to join. Navy Federal says our members are the mission. I'm Dave Dildine. Next traffic report in 10 minutes.
3: 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On to 7 News meteorologist Steve Rudin.
12: As we head through the evening, any lingering showers will draw to a close. Otherwise, mostly cloudy as temperatures hover just around 60 degrees. Tomorrow, it's a milder day and a little bit brighter. Upper 60s to around 70. Friday, mix of sun and cloud, 68 to 73, and we're trending dry for the upcoming weekend. I'm 7 News senior meteorologist Steve Rudin, the Storm Alert Weather Center.
3: 65 in Fort Belvoir. We have 65 foggy bottom in D.C. We check in at 63 in Silver Spring. 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Back we go to John Wardock.
8: Sean and Ann Aldi loves to promote its everyday low prices. Now the supermarket chain says it's lowering those prices even more. Starting today through early November, Aldi says almost a third of its products are going to be cheaper than a year ago. Aldi has 149 locations across D.C., Maryland, and Virginia. Wallet Hub looked at the best cities for women, examining factors like earning power, employment, and health care, And Columbia, Maryland topped the survey. It was the number one place. The typical annual earnings for women in Columbia, almost $64,000. On Wall Street Wednesday, stocks would slump. The Dow Jones Industrial Average gave back 352 points. That was about a two-thirds of a percent drop there. The S&P 500 down 58. The NASDAQ slipped more than a percent. It was off 308 points. John Werdock, WTOP News.
3: Thank you, John. It's 442. WTOP's two-year health report is sponsored by Johns Hopkins Medicine, located in Arlington in Ballston Quarter. Are you planning to have a drink today? A new study shows Americans are drinking less alcohol for the first time since the COVID pandemic began, but overall levels remain higher than before COVID. And it turns out younger generations are driving the decline.
13: Between 2022 and 2024, Gen Z's overall alcohol consumption is around 5% less. And millennials had the largest drop in heavy drinking, which this study defined as 5 or more drinks a day, 15 or more drinks a week for men, and 4 or more drinks a day, 8 or more drinks a week for women. Millennials saw a 17% drop in heavy drinking. And it's adults aged 50 to 64 that are kind of bucking that trend and drinking at higher rates than before the pandemic. This study compared their rates from 2018 to 2024. And in that period, among that age group, those older Americans are drinking heavily at a higher rate. That's increased by over 36%.
3: That's Washington Post health reporter Daniel Wu. WTOP's two-year health report is sponsored by Johns Hopkins Medicine, located in Arlington in Ballston Quarter.
2: Coming up on WTOP, the hearing to try and lift the ban by three major news organizations who were banned by President Trump for White House coverage. That hearing in D.C. federal court has ended. We're going to get an update live from WTOP contributor, chief Washington correspondent for the Midas Touch Network, Scott McFarland, next, 444.
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3: 445, I'm Sean Anderson.
2: And I'm Ann Kramer. Thanks for joining us.
3: Breaking news here on WTOP, the fight between President Trump and three major news organizations who've been banned from the White House has played out in D.C.'s federal courthouse. CNN, MS Now, and Politico have been challenging President Trump's decision to ban the reporters from White House grounds. And just a few minutes ago, the hearing on this matter ended in federal court.
2: Joining us live is WTOP contributor, chief Washington correspondent for the Midas Touch Network, Scott McFarland. And Scott, I know you've been watching this very closely, at least listening to it as so many people did. Talk to us about what happened. What did Judge Kelly say, and any idea where this might land?
19: No immediate ruling from Judge Kelly. He'll release his opinion and his rationale at a time of his choosing. Could come an hour from now. It could come a week from now. There's no way of knowing. The arguments went about 40 minutes or so, give or take. The attorney for the media organizations is arguing that not only is this what they call viewpoint discrimination, a violation of the First Amendment to ban CNN, MS Now, and Politico from the White House, but that the Trump lawyers are changing their story midstream. The president had argued in defense of this ban that it was biased coverage and that the news organizations are doing reporting that is of the radical left variety. But in court, they're arguing that there was a national security concern and that national security sensitive information was released. And the media organizations don't agree with that allegation, but they also say, that's not what you were saying earlier. You seem to be changing your tune.
3: Did Judge Kelly give any indication of how he might be leaning as he heard these arguments?
19: Yes and no. Indirectly, Sean, Judge Kelly has had a similar case before. About 8 years ago, he was the judge who was assigned randomly the case of journalist Jim Acosta, who had had his press pass revoked after some editorial run-ins with the first Trump administration. And Jim Acosta sued, and Judge Kelly ruled in Jim Acosta's favor. The judge noted that today, that there is some precedent. In fact, there's precedent in his very courtroom on this issue. But he didn't indicate whether he was more favorable to one argument or the other today. But again, he has some muscle memory here. That could speed things up. That could get a ruling in short order.
2: Scott, let's kind of, for the listeners, kind of fill in the holes here of the importance of something like this.
19: It's a First Amendment issue that has practical and very principled implications. Practically speaking, the president doesn't have TV coverage right now, and he's got the Chinese president coming into town in about an hour. So that's an issue the White House may not like. He is very desirous of media coverage. He has less of it. But he's making an argument that these media organizations have to go. The principled argument for the media organizations is if you don't fight this now, this could happen not just later in the administration to others, but future presidents could exact similar vengeance on other media organizations, setting a terrible precedent. I'll add this, though, Anne. There may not be a practical problem for those media organizations right now. They may be inviting new audiences to join them and watch them because they're fighting this fight.
3: And what about the possibility of appeals no matter what happens here? Does that seem pretty likely?
19: Yes. Bet the mortgage, bet the car, bet the college loan. There's going to be an appeal by Team Trump if they lose on this thing. I mean, they tend to take these things to next levels of court. And we know that from ballrooms, reflecting pools, and other issues that have surfaced in the last few months. I don't think Judge Kelly's order will be final unless the president decides he wants those press pools back and he wants his coverage again.
2: Scott, thank you so much for the update. We do appreciate it.
19: Thank you.
2: That's Scott McFarland, WTOP contributor, chief Washington correspondent for the Midas Touch Network.
3: It's 4:48. We've got traffic and weather with Dave Dildine in the traffic center.
4: Loudoun County Sheriff's Office is winding down their on-scene investigation of the crash involving U.S. Park Police. Route 50 remains closed between Loudoun County Parkway and Pine Brook Road, but the rollback just pulled away, and the units look like they're poised to start pulling cones and taking the signals off flash and putting the lights back into a color cycle as the investigation is completed. And as they start breaking down the closure of Route 50 there in South Rodney, you want to watch for their direction in the yellow reflective vests. Beltway, outer loop at the 50 Arlington Boulevard exit. Virginia State Police stopped with a damaged Jeep in the second lane from the left on the outer. In the district, Southeast Southwest Freeway, eastbound, bumper to bumper, river to river. Toward the 11th Street Bridge, delays lead to a crash on the right side, at one point blocking the ramp and access to northbound DC 295. Southbound 3rd Street Tunnel is slow from Newark Avenue on to 695. For the landing of Marine One, Constitution Avenue is briefly held between 17th and 15th Streets near Federal Triangle and Metro Center. For dignitary security, streets are blocked, including Pennsylvania Avenue and the 12th Street Tunnel Expressway. 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Dave Dildine, next traffic report in 10 minutes.
2: Thank you, Dave. Let's bring in 7 News meteorologist Mark Pena. Mark, we got a little bit of a break. The rain finally stopped.
0: Yeah, you know, we had about 12 to 18 hours straight of measurable rainfall, but who's counting? It's finally wrapping up around the area. The clouds are going to continue to stick around, though, for the rest of the evening, but the improvements will be very slow at first. While we're dry tonight, we can't rule out some patchy fog by early tomorrow morning. Temperatures will be in the mid-50s to start your Thursday. As we head farther through your Thursday afternoon, we'll start to see some peaks of sunshine with temperatures a little warmer as well, so some of those gradual improvements being felt and seen about 24 hours from now. And for sure, by Friday, tracking mostly sunny skies back in the picture, that will allow temperatures to reach the lower and mid-70s. And then as we head towards the weekend, starting to track some changes to our forecast, while we're while right now we're calling for some dry conditions, we have our eyes on a potential developing nor'easter that looks to mainly impact family and friends into areas like southern New England. But we might be just close enough to get some of the cloud cover, maybe some lingering showers heading into Saturday night into early Sunday. This is just some of our latest updates that we've seen from our high-resolution models that are just beginning to get some of the data on this. So we've got some time to continue to monitor it. We will for sure keep you updated as we do so, but that's just some of the latest updates that we have for this weekend. We just continue to stay tuned with us. But for sure, this system that's brought us the rain moving on out, so that will at least give us some nice a nice break over the next 24 to about 48 hours. Right now, your radar is quieting down. Only showers near us are way down towards southern and central Virginia. Temperatures not too bad, but still well below average. 66 degrees for us in Northwest, 63 in Manassas, and 67 right now in Laurel.
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3: 453.
2: Another part of our region cracking down on those modified cars with loud exhausts. Starting in January, Fairfax County is launching a three-month pilot program that will fine cars on the road that are louder than 95 decibels.
22: All stems from legislation at the General Assembly level allowing local communities to do this. And Fairfax County would actually be the first community in Virginia to use this noise abatement program. Now, the way it would work is there's going to be a 30-day warning period starting in January, followed by about a two-month regular enforcement period. And that means that there's going to be a $100 fine for cars louder than 95 decibels. And there are going to be cameras and microphones in two locations in the county. One is in the other in Hybla Valley. And as far as the cost of all of this, the vendor is going to be paid a fixed rate of almost $10,000. It's about $9,500.
2: WTOP Scott Gelman. Montgomery County has also taken steps in Maryland to address concerns about loud cars on the roads there.
3: Sports here on WTOP, powered by Maximus, moving people and technology forward. A lot on your plate, Rob Woodfork.
24: There is, and there's a lot of injuries with the Commanders. Nick Cross will not play in his first home game for his hometown team Sunday against the defending Super Bowl champion Seahawks because of the internal injury that required surgery and an overnight stay in Dallas. And that is really not good for a secondary already dealing with communication issues, Dan Quinn.
26: Anytime there's like a issue of a few, you want to look back to say, all right, was it a scheme one? And sometimes it's also like not executing it, you know, to the level, and it's not game ready, or doesn't mean you have to take it all the way out, but it's not going to be something that you feature. So it's an important part of it. But like most things, if it was just one specific thing, you'd, okay, I'll just do that and change it. So I'm certain the right people in the right spots, you know, will address to get those adjusted like we like.
24: It'll help getting team captain Frankie Louvu back from his one-game absence. He's in wait-and-see mode to return, along with Chigakonkwo and Javon Kinlaw. Sam Cosmi, still in concussion protocol, so still awaiting his status as well. The Nationals made their final road trip of 2026 a winning one, thanks to a 4-2 rubber victory in Detroit, credited to Will Dion, no relation to Celine Dion, in a bullpen game featuring six Nationals pitchers. The Orioles won by the same 4-2 score in game one of the doubleheader with the Blue Jays, so they remain in the wild card playoff chase while eliminating Toronto. Rob Woodfork, WTOP Sports.
2: Thank you, Rob. Up ahead on WTOP, the jury and deliberations wrapped up for the first day in the trial of D.C. Councilman Trayon White. He's on trial on federal bribery charges. We'll talk live to WTOP's Mike Murillo at federal court next, 4:57.
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3: 4:58. Dave Dildine in the traffic center.
4: The top traffic incidents we're watching are a crash on the 11th Street Bridge. Eastbound traffic on the southeast-southwest freeway jammed from the Potomac to the Anacostia River, where the right side of 695 is blocked. In Virginia, on the Beltway, the damaged Jeep on the outer loop at Route 50 in the second lane from the left, causing the backup in Tyson's on the outer. But the crash on Route 50 at Loudoun County Parkway is now clear. All lanes reopened, signals restored, traffic flowing there through South Riding on US 50. WTOP Traffic Center presented by Window Nation. 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Dave Dildine, next traffic report in 10 minutes.
2: Our forecast from Steve Rudin.
12: Mostly cloudy skies this evening. A few lingering showers remain, but those will draw to a close. Temperatures will hold around 60 degrees early on before dropping to the upper 40s to middle 50s. Tomorrow, just around 70, mostly cloudy skies. A good-looking Friday with highs upper 60s to lower 70s. I'm 7 News senior meteorologist Steve Rudin in the Storm Alert Weather Center.
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3: Good afternoon. I'm Sean Anderson.
2: I'm Ann Kramer. Coming up,
3: still no decision from the jury after several hours of deliberations in the bribery trial of D.C. Councilmember Trayon White.
2: We will be joined live by WTOP's Mike Murillo from D.C. Federal Court.
3: The courtroom hearing in federal court now over in the fight between President Trump and three major news organizations. A judge considers whether to restore their access to the White House.
2: President Trump on his way to greet at the arrival of China's president at Joint Base Andrews.
9: New rules for data centers in Maryland now and perhaps in the future. I'm John Doman.
3: On Wall Street, the Dow loses 352, the NASDAQ down 308.
2: 5 o'clock.
10: From ABC News, I'm Lindsay Davis, anchor Prime, streaming weeknights on ABC News Live. A federal judge in Washington, D.C. heard arguments over President Trump's ban on three news organizations. Judge Timothy Kelly did not immediately rule in the suit over CNN, Politico, and MS Now's access, but said during the hearing that the White House had not, quote, really justified claims that the reporting threatened national security. Global security will be a major topic when President Trump hosts China's Xi Jinping, and the top Senate Democrat, Chuck Schumer, said,
25: we are calling on Trump to stand up for the nation's security by once and for all blocking China's access to our AI chips and manufacturing equipment.
10: ABC's Karen Travers at the White House says the war in Iran will loom large.
27: This is going to be a big question about what pressure, if any, the president pushes on China because of the issue with Iran as Iran's biggest trading partner and the purchaser of Iranian oil.
10: The White House says it will not suspend diesel exports, which was floated as a way to bring down fuel costs, but experts say it will not work. Diesel prices sit at a national average of $6.52, while bond yields jumped to $5.11%, their highest since 2007, and as investors fear additional interest rate hikes, all three major indexes were lower. The NASDAQ dropped 1.1%. Disgraced movie mogul Harvey Weinstein was sentenced to 15 years in prison for sexual assaulting Miriam Haley in 2006. Weinstein's first conviction was overturned. He was convicted again last year, and Haley said after today's sentencing in New York,
8: "It doesn't go away. It's happened, and it's going to stay with me to some degree. But I expect that this is the last time I'm here doing this, and that I can just move on with my life. So, yeah, I'm looking forward to that."
10: Nearly all of New Mexico is under a flood watch today. Parts of the state could see 2 to 4 inches of rain. 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
2: It is 5:02, Wednesday, September the 23rd. We have clouds. It is breezy still. Temperatures are holding in the low to mid-60s right now. We've got 66 in Georgetown. Good afternoon. I'm Ann Kramer.
3: And I'm Sean Anderson. Top story we're following for you this hour here on WTOP. The jury in D.C. Councilmember Trayon White's federal bribery trial is wrapping up its first day of deliberations. Jurors began discussing the case this morning after they heard closing arguments yesterday and got instructions from the judge on how to apply the bribery law. White is accused of agreeing to accept cash in exchange for using his position to help a contractor, his brother-in-law, keep city business. White's defense argued the government failed to prove a criminal deal. WTOP's Mike Murillo has been following the trial at D.C. Federal Court. He joins us live. Okay, Mike, no decision yet from the jury, huh?
11: Yeah, Sean, no decision today, so they'll be returning tomorrow. We did get one question from the jury that gives us some idea on maybe what they're working through here. About 4 hours into deliberations, jurors asked the judge whether they needed to see a contractual benefit to one of businessman Aliyu Kumar's businesses for it to be considered a bribe. Both sides would talk about that before the jury was brought back in to give them an answer, and both sides said no. The judge agreed, so they were told to go back to the evidence and instructions they already have at their disposal. And remember, there's no dispute White accepted the $35,000 in cash stuffed into envelopes from Kumar over those four meetings inside Kumar's car, which had been secretly outfitted with cameras by the FBI. So jurors have 2 hours and a half or so of video and then audio recordings to still go through, and we're only guessing that that's probably what they've been doing. The big question is what White intended to do when he accepted that money, and prosecutors say it was part of a corrupt agreement to help Kumar with DC contracts, while White's defense team says there was never a corrupt deal here. And there was another unusual development today, too. Prosecutors reported what they called improper contact, I should say, after a member of the public allegedly told an alternate juror, "You broke our hearts, you were our hung jury," or words to that effect. The government says the alternate juror did not react, and so far we haven't seen the judge really take any action on that. Reporting live at D.C. District Court, Mike Murillo, WTOP News.
2: Mike, while we have you, two quick questions. One, has there been any reaction, or what has Trayon White, what has his appearance been in court before the jury got the case? And then two, remind us what the jury makeup is. Who are they?
11: All right. So when it comes to Trayon White, he's been staying at the courthouse here. And really, it seems at times you'll see him doing other work. So if you remember yesterday, there were council meetings. So he was keeping on top of those and that sort of thing. He's been very engaged throughout. You'll see him taking notes throughout every court session that we're in, talking to his legal team as the court proceedings move through. But yeah, so for the jury, we have a mix. We have four people who are black, and then the rest are white. And that's one thing that if you remember early on in this case, White was talking about, you know, looking for a fair jury. So that was one of the discussions that came up. So we are watching the proceedings here, and as the jury continues to really just deliberate here, we'll see if we see any more questions come up here before tomorrow. Again, things start again at 9:30 here.
3: All right, WTOP's Mike Murillo at federal court in D.C. 5:05, Maryland Governor Wes Moore has signed a new executive order targeting data centers, and he says even stronger action is still to come. Latest on that from WTOP's John Doman.
9: It's not a moratorium like you've seen in other states, but this new executive order seeks to help protect taxpayer wallets and the environment.
0: If a corporation wants to build here, Marylanders must share in the benefits.
9: The order establishes one new standard for any large data center proposal anywhere in Maryland and creates a new task force to review those proposals and post the information on a public online dashboard.
0: Marylanders will be able to see what a company has proposed, how much electricity and how much water it expects to use.
9: The governor also says he plans to push for the repeal of a law passed in 2020 giving tax relief to data centers when the next legislative session starts in January. John Doman, WTOP News.
2: Serious crash being investigated along Route 50 in Loudoun County happened earlier this afternoon. Loudoun County Sheriff's Office says a motorcycle and another car crashed into each other. U.S. Park Police have confirmed it is one of their motorcycle units that was hit. A sergeant was taken to the hospital with serious injuries. He's expected to recover. Other drivers stayed at the scene. The sheriff's office now looking into what led to that crash.
3: Chinese President Xi Jinping is due to arrive here in Washington this evening, and there will be multiple D.C. streets closed to parking and traffic through Friday for this three-day visit. Restrictions are already in place around Constitution and Pennsylvania Avenues Northwest. Secret Service confirms to WTOP rolling road closures between downtown and D.C. and Joint Base Andrews are expected for motorcades. Additional street closures and parking restrictions will be in effect tomorrow and Friday. You want to stay with WTOP for the latest.
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13: 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I'm John Huerta.
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3: Traffic and weather here on WTOP. Let's get to Dave Dildine in the traffic center.
4: On the Beltway, the out-of-loop traffic is backed up in Tysons. Delays from the Dulles Connector Road past I-66. VSP, Virginia State Police, and help truck stopped with the broken-down Jeep and blocking two left main lanes near Route 50, Arlington Boulevard. Again, out in South Riding, Route 50 at Loudoun County Parkway, all lanes, the entire intersection reopened, crash investigation completed. 66 eastbound, slow from Falls Church into Arlington, beyond the Patrick Henry Drive overpass. The crash with Virginia State Police blocking the left lane of 3 on 66 eastbound, stay right. Route 7 westbound at Fairfax County Parkway, new crash reported. Maryland, congestion without incident on the Beltway in 270. 50 eastbound, some slow traffic. Whitehall Road to the Bay Bridge. Only two lanes open, shorebound. In the district, eastbound traffic on the Southeast-Southwest Freeway. Very heavy and slow. Inbound delays across the 14th Street Bridge. Lead crosstown onto the 11th Street Bridge. And on 695 at the Anacostia River, right side blocked. At one point, that included the northbound ramp to DC 295. And with so much southbound freeway traffic, forced to merge southbound on I-295. The 295 Suitland Parkway interchange is all clogged, and that is on the short list of routes that are likely going to be impacted by motorcade activity within the next hour or so. 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Regency's total warehouse liquidation event is this weekend. $47 million in furniture and mattresses must go at Regency Furniture in Waldorf. Dave Dildine, next traffic report in 10 minutes.
2: Now let's get a detailed forecast from 7 News senior meteorologist Steve Rudin.
12: Most of the wet weather is now over with. As we head through the evening, any lingering showers will draw to a close under mostly cloudy skies. Temperatures eventually settle to the upper 40s to middle 50s by early tomorrow morning. Tomorrow, Thursday, mostly cloudy, so at least glimmers of sun, mid-60s to around 70 degrees. Brighter skies on Friday, temperature upper 60s to lower 70s. It will be breezy, and we're trending dry for the upcoming weekend with a temperature range of 70 to 75. I'm 7 News Senior Meteorologist Steve Rudin in the Storm Alert Weather Center.
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13: The district is losing a hardware store that opened when Ronald Reagan was president. The True Value Hardware Store on 17th Street opened in 1983, according to Popville. The owner told me he's 71 years old and he's ready to retire. The store will shut down at the end of the year. Some of you held off on eating breakfast cereal this summer. General Mills reported lower sales for this past quarter. And after slashing more than 30,000 jobs, Amazon is now looking to rehire some of those workers. Business Insider reports Amazon needs help with artificial intelligence. Stocks would slump Wednesday. The Dow down 352 points. The S&P 500 off 50.

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5: 5:14, I'm Ann Kramer.
6: And I'm Sean Anderson. Thanks for being with us.
5: In just a short time, President Trump is going to do something really unusual. He is going to greet China's President Xi at Joint Base Andrews. The two leaders are going to hold talks. A state visit is happening this week. They'll hold talks at the White House tomorrow. Trade, artificial intelligence, war in Iran, all expected to be on the agenda. And then the visit is going to also include a state dinner tomorrow night. It'll wrap up on Friday with private tea at the White House and then a trip to the National Archives.
6: Joining us live to talk more about it, John Harris, co-founder and chairman of Politico. Good to have you once again, John. Thanks so much.
7: Sure thing. Good afternoon.
6: Characterize for us just how important of a moment this is for both President Trump and Chinese leader Xi.
7: Well, these are the two most important leaders in the world, arguably. President Trump has always expressed confidence that he's got a good relationship with the Chinese leader and that they respect each other. And yet the relationships between these two powerful countries keep getting more fraught. You mentioned most of the fractures in your lead in artificial intelligence, where the superpowers are in competition. China continues to back Iran. It's a big moment. We aren't, however, expecting big agreements to come out of the meetings. That would be a surprise if it happens. But the two of them are meeting face to face after a long period of some tension.
5: There's supposed to be a flyover too tomorrow, John, over the White House, a military flyover. And just wondering if this, like you just said, you're not expecting any formal agreements, but is this going to be just more about like, let me show you what I'm doing and let me show you what you're doing and just one of those kind of moments here?
7: Well, I think President Trump does believe the atmospherics are very important. He wants to show U.S. strength. He wants to show his own personal strength. And he loves the kind of pageantry and the theater of these big meetings. And the flyover is part of that. But, you know, the Chinese closely follow U.S. politics. They know that, in fact, there's a big question over President Trump. How strong will he be and will his party be with the midterm elections just about 6 weeks away? Depending on what happens, they know he might be a somewhat diminished figure.
6: And if there is an agreement on anything, it seems like the biggest push is on artificial intelligence. Could we see anything, at least even something minor, coming out about that?
7: Well, we certainly could see a communique of some kind or a minor agreement that would be couched in language, making it look like an important step. But in fact, the two countries really are in competition. And President Trump has made it clear that he doesn't really want what some of the AI skeptics are pushing for, including Democrats up on Capitol Hill, which is some kind of agreement that would treat AI almost like during the Cold War, we used to treat nuclear weapons. Like, let's get an agreement to limit the growth, to slow it down until we learn more.

0: about the implications. President Trump has basically made it clear his view on this technology is full speed ahead. He thinks it's going to be a good thing for the United States and that we're going to win that competition.
1: John, we're going to take the opportunity while we have you to talk about the court hearing that wrapped up around 4:30 today that involves Politico, CNN, and MS Now. You are all trying to get the White House credentials back for your reporters after President Trump banned the three organizations and news outlets last Friday. Wondering how you are seeing what happened today and perceive of what's going on of this development.
0: Well, obviously watching it with great interest. We were not expecting any kind of immediate ruling from the judge. And he, in fact, said he wants to take the case under advisement after hearing the arguments and expects to make a ruling soon. You know, we are confident of our position that news organizations have a right to cover the White House. And no president should be able to sort of pick and choose you know, who covers him based on whether he or she likes what they do. So that's the legal principle at stake, and our organization is, I think, appropriately advocating hard for that.
2: John, always great to talk to you. Thanks so much for joining us.
0: Thank you.
2: John Harris is the co-founder of Politico.
1: It is 5:18, and we're headed to the traffic center now. Find out what's going on in the roads with Dave.
3: Between Falls Church and Ballston on I-66, eastbound delays building. Eastbound traffic slows from the Dulles Connector Road past the East Falls Church Metro Station. One of the participants in the crash we mentioned, the rear-end crash, asked for an ambulance, and that rescue response on 66 is now blocking two left lanes, so only one right lane is open. Eastbound on 66 just past the Patrick Henry Drive overpass. On the outer loop of the Beltway, it's heavy and slow from the Dulles Connector Road through Tyson's past 66. Near 50, rollback connecting with the damaged Jeep, but two left lanes are blocked on 495 for that. On the outer loop, you stay right. 395, inbound traffic jam near Crystal City and across the 14th Street Bridge. Eastbound delays extend across I-695 toward the 11th Street Bridge, where the crash was blocking the right side, but may have just been cleared because the front of the line is starting to move better. Down on Suitland Parkway, a visible police presence ahead of any motorcade activity forthcoming. Maryland congestion without incident on the interstate highways. 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Dave Dildine, next traffic report in 10 minutes.
2: Let's go to Steve Rudin in the 7 News Weather Center.
4: Any lingering showers will draw to a close early this evening. Otherwise, mostly cloudy skies with temperatures hovering just around 60 degrees. It will be cooler tonight into early tomorrow morning, upper 40s to middle 50s. Thankfully, we're not going to stay there very long tomorrow. Brightening skies, upper 60s to around 70 inside the Beltway, a little bit cooler to the west. Partly cloudy and breezy on Friday, upper 60s to lower 70s, and we're trending dry for the upcoming weekend. I'm 7 News Senior Meteorologist Steve Rudin in the Storm Alert Weather Center.
1: Clouds continue, 65 at Metro Center, 64 in Frederick. 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
2: Coming up here on WTOP, just how much are Americans drinking these days? A new study out, it gives us some clues. It's 5:21.
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2: Today's To Your Health report is sponsored by Johns Hopkins Medicine Arlington. Americans are drinking less alcohol for the first time since the COVID pandemic began. Now, researchers analyzed national health data, and they found both overall drinking and heavy alcohol consumption declined between 2022 and 24.
9: The study focused on comparing alcohol consumption before and after the COVID-19 pandemic. My colleagues had previously reported that we saw alcohol consumption surge during the pandemic and that deaths caused by alcohol increased between 2018 and 2021. I think experts at the time attributed that to the stress and isolation of that period. Of course, there was a lot to worry about then. But these new findings suggest that alcohol use in general has declined since the pandemic. And it also gives an interesting breakdown in how that's occurring across different age groups.
2: Washington Post health reporter Daniel Wu, who joined us earlier here on WTOP, he says younger generations like Gen Z and millennials are driving the decline. But older adults between the ages of 50 and 64 are actually drinking more. WTOP's To Your Health report is sponsored by Johns Hopkins Medicine, located in Arlington in Ballston Quarter.
1: A new study out on Tylenol used by pregnant women, as the Trump administration and the president and RFK Jr., the nation's health secretary, have issues concerning the connection between Tylenol, possible connection, and neurodevelopmental disorders. The research finds taking Tylenol during pregnancy is not linked to conditions like autism or ADHD, and the findings come from a review, a new one, published in the journal Developmental Medicine and Child Neurology.
10: The review comes after President Trump claimed without evidence that Tylenol during pregnancy was dangerous. That suggestion prompting pushback from medical organizations like the American College of Obstetrics and Gynecology, which noted that fever and pain during pregnancies can lead to dangerous complications.
1: ABC News correspondent Hannah Bata.
2: Sports on WTOP brought to you by Amentum, delivering advanced solutions for space and defense. Rob Woodfork here, and this injury list for the Commanders seems to get longer.
11: Man, I thought this was going to be closer to 2024. It's starting to feel like 2025 with some of these injuries here. Practicing today, and of course, the home opener losing some luster because you're facing the Super Bowl champions without Jaden Daniels. So that means it's Marcus Mariota time, and Dan Quinn feels good about the backup making his ninth start and 16th appearance in 2+ seasons in Washington.
12: Man, does he have a real command on things that we need. Like, he's one that's really in control, like, has good vision of it, what it is, where to go. You can hear that type of communication with him. So I think, you know, like, aid number one, him running the system gives everybody, okay, like, a calmness about them knowing, like, all right, aid will take care of it.
11: Yeah, and some of that confidence comes from the fact Mariota's 2-0 in his career starts against Seattle with a 102.6 passer rating. Doesn't get any easier this time around. His last appearance 4 years ago, and the Seahawks just happened to have the top pass defense in the NFL. Quinn said, by the way, there's still no conversation about adding a veteran backup quarterback. So you're one play away from seeing seventh-round rookie Ethan Kaliakmanis make his NFL debut. That offensive line may be without Sam Cosmi. He's still in concussion protocol. Chig Okonkwo trying to work his way back from the hamstring that sidelined him in Dallas. Same with Frankie Louvu and Javon Kinlaw. They're still wait and see for a defense that will be without Nick Cross. He was already ruled out because of the internal injury that actually kept him in Dallas overnight Sunday for surgery. The Nationals held off the Tigers late rally for a 4-2 win in their final road game of the season. They cap a 4-2 road trip. They finished 38-43 away from home, and Nassim Nunez made some history today. 2 steals to give him a franchise record 49 stolen bases on the year. Rob Woodfork, WTOP Sports.
1: Thank you, Rob. Up ahead, no decision on day one of jury deliberations in the federal bribery trial of D.C. Councilman Trayon White, 527.
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2: Traffic and weather here on WTOP. Let's get to Dave Dildine in the traffic center.
17: The top traffic incidents we're tracking are in Virginia. Outer loop of the Beltway, very slow coming through Tysons after I-66. Disabled Jeep, the recovery still blocking two left lanes. And inside the Beltway on 66, eastbound traffic is jammed into Arlington because of the two-car crash. Beyond the Patrick Henry Drive overpass, the left lane is blocked. Authorities giving you the center lane back to the right, getting by slowly toward Ballston eastbound on 66. 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Dave Dildine, next traffic report in 10 minutes.
1: The WTOP forecast, mostly cloudy tonight. Overnight lows expected to be in the suburbs. Some parts of the suburbs, 48 degrees. We could get to the mid-50s in other parts. Cloudy day, breezy once again. Highs tomorrow back in the 60s. Right now, 64 in Woodbridge, 66 in D.C.
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1: Good afternoon. I'm Ann Kramer.
2: And I'm Sean Anderson. Mike Jakaitis is our producer.
1: One of the big stories we're following for you this afternoon, first day of jury deliberations in the federal bribery trial of D.C. Councilman Trayon White is now in the books. No verdict reached yet. WTOP's Mike Murillo tells us it comes after the jury deliberated for about 6.5 hours.
19: Both sides agree Councilmember White accepted $35,000 from businessman Aliyu Kamara over four different meetings inside a car that was secretly outfitted with cameras by the FBI. And you can imagine the jury is going over all of that evidence, including close to 2 hours of video captured during the FBI-monitored meetings with Kamara. What the jury is deciding is whether it can agree that at least one of those four payments was a bribe, meaning White accepted the money with the corrupt intent to be influenced in return. About 4 hours into deliberations, the jury sent a question to the judge asking whether it needed to see a contractual benefit to one of Kamara's businesses for a payment to be considered a bribe. The answer from both sides was no, and the judge directed jurors back to the evidence and instructions they already have. There was also a report of improper contact between an alternate juror and a member of the public. According to a court filing, someone told the alternate, "You broke our hearts, you were our hung jury." The filing says the alternate did not react. We haven't seen the judge take any action in response to that. At D.C. District Court, Mike Murillo, WTOP News.
2: The fight between President Trump and three major news organizations plays out in a D.C. courtroom. CNN, MS Now, and Politico have challenged President Trump's decision to ban the reporters from White House grounds. The hearing took place about an hour or so ago. The outlets argue they were targeted because of coverage the president doesn't like, and they call the ban a violation of the First Amendment. The Trump administration has argued that access to the White House is a privilege, not a right. And the judge is being asked to immediately restore the news organization's White House access while the lawsuit plays out.
20: Judge Kelly has had a similar case before. About 8 years ago, he was the judge who was assigned randomly the case of journalist Jim Acosta, who had had his press pass revoked after some editorial run-ins with the first Trump administration. And Jim Acosta sued, and Judge Kelly ruled in Jim Acosta's favor. The judge noted that today, that there is some precedent. In fact, there's precedent in his very courtroom on this issue. But he didn't indicate whether he was more favorable to one argument or the other today. But again, he has some muscle memory here that could speed things up, that could get a ruling in short order.
2: That's WTOP contributor and chief Washington correspondent for the Midas Touch Network, Scott McFarland.
1: 5:33, President Trump is expected any time now to formally welcome the Chinese leader Xi Jinping to Andrews Air Force Base. It's the beginning of a three-day state visit. Now, this is seen as a rare gesture because President Trump will greet Xi personally on the tarmac at Joint Base Andrews. Trump took off on Marine One for Andrews just before 5. He is apparently there on the ground in Prince George's County. Despite all the pageantry, the two leaders do face some tough talks.
21: Big things, of course, on the agenda, talking about trade and tariffs, Taiwan, the issue of AI, artificial intelligence, and also Iran. And this is going to be a big question about what pressure, if any, the president pushes on China because of the issue with Iran as Iran's biggest trading partner and the purchaser of Iranian oil.
1: ABC News White House correspondent Karen Travers.
2: Not everybody is happy with this summit. An influential Republican senator is making it clear that he opposes the president's decision to welcome China's leader here. WTOP's Mitchell Miller today on the Hill.
22: The chair of the Senate Armed Services Committee, Roger Wicker, says if it were up to him, Chinese leader Xi Jinping would not be attending a state dinner here in Washington this week. He has a direct message for the president.
23: During every minute of dialogue, our commander-in-chief should keep in mind that his guest is a brutal, unelected, and oppressive dictator.
22: Senate Democrats, led by Maryland Senator Chris Van Hollen, meanwhile, are calling for the president to engage in meaningful talks on artificial intelligence, arguing there needs to be discussion of putting safeguards in place. The president has advocated a hands-off approach to AI, saying he doesn't want the U.S. to fall behind China. On Capitol Hill, Mitchell Miller, WTOP News.
1: Okay, well, Dave Dildine continues to track this for us, but a number of D.C. streets are closed for parking and car traffic through Friday as a result of Xi's state visit. The restrictions along streets in the areas of Constitution Avenue and Pennsylvania Avenue Northwest specifically. Secret Service is also confirming that rolling road closures from downtown to Joint Base Andrews will be in effect this evening due to those multiple related motorcades. Tomorrow and Friday, additional parking restrictions are in place and street closures as well.
2: Two major addresses before the United Nations General Assembly today. Ukrainian President Volodymyr Zelensky warned that Russia's war would soon spread to other parts of Europe, and he called for increased economic pressure to force a peace agreement to end Russia's war in Ukraine. Zelensky's address comes hours after Russia launched more strikes into Ukraine overnight.
24: The more freedom Putin has to act, the more dangerous the world becomes for everyone else. That is why Patient Zero must be stopped. He must be denied the space to act and the space to spread this evil further.
2: Russian President Vladimir Putin will not be at the UN General Assembly this week. His foreign minister will address the assembly on Saturday.
1: Iran's president accused the U.S. of violating international law by targeting civilian infrastructure and calls his people victims of terrorism in his speech to the UN today.
25: One day after President Donald Trump threatened to annihilate Iran, the country's president, Masoud Pezeshkian, had this to say.
26: He must know that the resistance of the Iranian people will only increase in the face of sanctions, increased pressure, increased bullying. We will never bow our head or bend at the knee.
25: Pezeshkian added that his country is open to diplomacy and negotiations, but wouldn't tolerate Trump's, quote, language of force. Peter Haralambos, ABC News, New York.
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2: It's 5:38. Time for traffic and weather with Dave Dildine in the traffic center.
17: We're on Federal Triangle and Metro Center, Pennsylvania Avenue, and a few numbered streets remaining blocked for dignitary security. 12th Street Tunnel is also closed, and there's a visible police presence on the ground along Suitland Parkway and I-295 down to Andrews. But this is a relatively light rush hour, and so with any motorcade arriving later in the evening, post-peak, impacts might not be as significant as some of our other rush hour motorcades in recent months, but the jury's still out. We'll see. And I said relatively lighter rush hour, but there's still a lot of congestion out there, just overall a little less traffic. And eastbound traffic on the southeast-southwest freeway is very slow. The crash at the 11th Street Bridge on 695 on the right, mostly, if not entirely clear, but the after effects remain river to river. And there are problems causing backups in Virginia on the outer loop between I-66 and 50. Help truck backing up, picking up the cones, reopening the left lanes. The disabled Jeep cleared. 66 eastbound inside the Beltway, heavy and slow because of the crash after the Patrick Henry Drive overpass. That's along the left side. Route 7 westbound at Beulah Road for a crash. One at Fairfax County Parkway getting resolved. In Maryland on 50 at the Bay Bridge, weather's not quite conducive for contraflow, so eastbound traffic on 50 is slow from near St. Margaret's Road. 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Tickets at ImaginationStage.org. Dave Dildine, next traffic report in 10 minutes.
1: 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Over to 7 News. Senior meteorologist Steve Rudin.
6: Temperatures hover just around 60 degrees this evening under mostly cloudy skies. Any areas of drizzle will draw to a close. Mostly cloudy skies overnight. A cool start to the day tomorrow, but temperatures will rebound nicely to the mid-60s to around 70 with mostly cloudy skies. Brighter skies expected on Friday. I'm 7 News senior meteorologist Steve Rudin, the Storm Alert Weather Center.
2: And right now we're looking at 65 in Hyattsville, 63 in Herndon, and 66 degrees now. Foggy bottom.
1: 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Here is John Wardock.
5: You should expect to see some changes at McDonald's. The Golden Arches plans to spend more than $8 billion over the next decade to win back customers. The fast food chain wants to improve technology and rely more on AI. McDonald's also says it plans to upgrade its chicken and beverages. Toys R Us is bringing back standalone stores to our area. Look for the stores in Clarksburg and Leesburg. Moco Show says no word yet on an opening date. And Microsoft continues to restructure Xbox. It's cutting 268 jobs. Inc. Magazine reports Microsoft wants to focus on Xbox's most popular games. On Wall Street Wednesday, the Dow down 352, the S&P off 58. The NASDAQ down 308 points. John Werdock, WTOP News.
2: 542 now. If your schedule is packed, but your to-do list keeps on growing, the problem may be how those two are working together. At least that's what University of Virginia researchers say. WTOP's Tamika Cody explains why planning your time before setting your goals could make a difference.
7: Your calendar knows how much time you have. Your to-do list knows everything you want to get done. University of Virginia researcher Sari Memi says most of us keep those two things separate.
9: The to-do list tends to be one thing, and then the time lives in the calendar, and the goals and the tasks live in the to-do list. And so marrying those two up and bringing them together can be really beneficial.
7: Memi says giving each task a specific amount of time before you start can help keep your expectations realistic. And the busier you are, the more it matters. Her research found that people juggling more goals got more benefit from budgeting their time first. Tamika Cody, WTOP News.
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11: I'm Eric White. Here are your top headlines from Federal News Network. The Marine Corps says it will pay troops $450 a month while they're engaged in or exposed to enemy fire. That's the legal cap and double what Marines currently receive for hostile fire pay. The service is also increasing imminent danger pay by $50 to $275 per month. It's the first major combat pay bump in more than two decades. And the General Services Administration has an option for the public to file complaints of accessibility issues at federal office buildings, but many are not aware that the possibility exists. A new report from the Government Accountability Office says GSA should find ways to make the complaint filing option more well known to the public. For more on these stories, go to federalnewsnetwork.com.
1: Up ahead on WTOP, China's leader has just landed at Joint Base Andrews, being greeted by President Trump as he is in town for several days of a state visit. We'll share the details. 544.
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2: 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I'm Sean Anderson.
1: 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Thanks for joining us.
2: Breaking news here on WTOP. Chinese President Xi Jinping has just arrived here in the Washington area, and he was met with a rare plain side greeting from President Trump. The president was there to welcome his counterpart to on the tarmac at Joint Base Andrews instead of the traditional motorcade that the president would wait for at the White House. Now, Trump's decision to greet Xi at Joint Base Andrews rather than receiving him at the White House shows just how far the president is going to honor China's leader as he made his first state visit to the U.S. in a decade. Now, there will be a lot of pomp during this three-day visit. There will be, of course, talks tomorrow, but there will also be a formal state dinner, a tea on Friday, a trip to the National Archives. But a lot of issues also have to be discussed, as we will discuss as we go through the evening and the next few days here on WTOP.
1: In other news this afternoon in Loudoun County, there's more information now about a man charged with shooting and killing his wife yesterday in the Willows Ford community of Aldi. WTOP's Neil Augenstein has details in this exclusive report.
16: Earlier this year in a court filing, Roger Bradford said his 2022 conviction for conspiracy to commit wire fraud in Iowa haunts him and his family every day. He said the reality that his marriage to Lisa Bradford was heading toward divorce was too much to bear. Bradford said he was suicidal in prison. Now that he's out, he's been unable to get a loan or refinance his home because he's a convicted felon. That conviction meant he could no longer own a firearm. In his words, "I can no longer protect myself or my family in an increasingly violent world." A spokesman with the Loudoun County Sheriff's Office says they're aware of this document and that they're looking for the weapon they say he used to kill his wife and how he got it. In Loudoun County, Neil Augenstein, WTOP News.
2: If you go to the Department of Education's website, you will find the latest version of the FAFSA form. And college students and their parents know what that is. That's the Free Application for Federal Student Aid. It's the form families have to fill out to get the financial aid process started for college-bound students. WTOP's Kate Ryan, that is, talked with an expert about what parents need to know.
19: A release from the U.S. Department of Education states that the FAFSA form is being released earlier than ever and that it's vastly improved. Mark Kantrowitz, an author and expert on paying for college, has taken a look at the rollout of the new financial aid form.
20: It is definitely much improved over the FAFSA fiasco in 2024.
19: Kantrowitz says the new version is streamlined,
20: making it much easier to complete, reducing the time to complete it by getting rid of questions that they didn't really need.
19: But Kantrowitz urges parents not to make the mistake of assuming that they won't qualify for federal aid for their child's education.
20: And college costs have increased enough that even wealthy families may qualify for some financial aid.
19: Kate Ryan, WTOP News.
1: 548. Traffic and weather on WTOP. Let's start in the traffic center with Dave.
17: On the Capitol Beltway, in addition to our typical slowdowns in Virginia, the southbound traffic on the outer loop from the Legion Bridge through Tyson's is only beginning to ease. The damaged Jeep down at Arlington Boulevard couldn't be towed, but at least it was dragged onto the right shoulder. The lanes are open there on the outer, but only south of I-66 is the pace beginning to improve. 66 inside the Beltway, eastbound delays through Falls Church, past the East Falls Metro Station. The crashed cars were rolled out of the left lane and put on the right shoulder. All three lanes back in business there. Crosstown of the Southeast-Southwest Freeway, still very slow, river to river. 695 of the 11th Street Bridge is where a crash happened. It happened at the beginning of the ramp to DC 295. Don't know if that's entirely clear. Down on I-295 and along Suitland Parkway, the visible police presence prepping for motorcade activity in downtown. Dignitary Security closes Pennsylvania Avenue along Federal Triangle's Hypotenuse and also the 12th Street Expressway under the National Mall. Over in Maryland, congestion without incident on the Beltway 270 and Baltimore-Washington Parkway. 50 at the Bay Bridge, a little too breezy for contraflow on the westbound span, so eastbound delays begin back near St. Margaret's Road. 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Dave Dildine, next traffic report in 10 minutes.
2: Off we go to 7 News meteorologist Mark Pena. Mark, we're starting to see some clearing here.
21: Yeah, we were seeing that in our cameras too. Nice sight for sore eyes, that's for sure, after anywhere from 1 to 3 inches of rain has fallen over the last 48 hours. And this drying trend will continue through tonight. And while we stay cloudy, rain chances are pretty much over with across the area as the weather maker that brought us all the rain continues to move away. Temperatures tonight will fall mainly to the 50s. And for tomorrow, not a picture perfect blue sky day, but at least drier with more peaks of sunshine, especially as we head farther into the day with some late day sunshine. Highs will be a little warmer because of the added sunshine. We'll be in the mid to upper 60s for tomorrow. And then everything clears out just in time for Friday and Saturday. Sunshine is back in the picture with highs in the lower 70s. Now, we will have to watch and continue to monitor the second half of our weekend. Sunday, we could see some impacts of a developing nor'easter that will for sure have higher impacts for our friends and family up I-95 from New York up to southern New England. And if that system just nudges a little bit farther towards the west, that will bring some cloud cover and even a few showers back back into our forecast for Sunday. This is a fluid situation, so we'll continue to monitor it. Some of our latest high-res models are showing some of those clouds moving in on Sunday, but some of our other ones are not. So this is just something that we'll have to monitor. But for sure, planning for a break after all the rain and clouds we've seen for the next day to 2 days. Right now, your radar just shows some lingering showers into portions of central Virginia. And again, this is all moving away from us. Temperatures finally beginning to break out of the 50s for some of us. 64 in Gaithersburg, 66 in Northwest, and 63 right now in Dale City.
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2: It's 552.
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1: 554.
2: Well, Fairfax County is cracking down on cars with loud exhausts. Back in January, or in January, that is, they will launch a three-month pilot program that would give fines to cars on the road louder than 95 decibels. Microphones and cameras and Tyson's and High Bluff Valley will help measure all that.
23: They say it's one of the most challenging issues in the county, and here for one is Fairfax County Supervisor Dahlia Palchik talking about the issue in Tyson's specifically.
24: In my office, it's the number one public safety complaint we get. We are a very urban area, so very much appreciate the work. I appreciate that one of the pilots is in Tyson's.
23: And the argument here in favor of moving forward with this is that it will allow not just officer-level enforcement when they might be on the road and hear a car exhaust that's too loud, but this adds another layer in those communities where these cameras and microphones will be to be able to enforce this in a bit more of a strict way.
2: That's WTOP Scott Gelman. After a 30-day warning period, cars with exhaust over that 95 decibel level will get a $100 fine.
1: Sports on WTOP, powered by Maximus, moving people and technology forward. Rob is back with us as the Commanders are trying to rally themselves to stay healthy before the game against the Seahawks, right?
25: Yeah, I think that ship has sailed. Their injury report from today's practice is coming out later than usual to be in sync with the Seattle Seahawks ahead of the meeting in Landover on Sunday. The 2-0 defending champs is, of course, looking to extend their win streak to 13 straight games dating back to last November. Dan Quinn already ruling out Nick Cross for this game. His internal injury in Dallas last Sunday kept him overnight there for surgery. The offense could be without Sam Cosmi and Chig Okonkwo, and the latter means more reps for tight end Ben Sinnott, a second-round pick in 2024, still trying to find a role, DQ.
26: I would bet over the course of now that time's working, there'll be some more play actions and ones that he can get down the field on the seams. He got nice speed, and from the backfield, that's like somewhere where his best blocking takes place. So I would say as a byproduct of the first guns, might be not log jam, but opportunity. I think that's a fair one. And then as we now get into a new system that he'll feel more comfortable, I think we'll see that tick up.
25: The Nationals made their final road trip of 2026, a winning one, a 4-1 rubber victory in Detroit in a bullpen game featuring six Nats pitchers and a wild seventh-inning sequence by Nassim Nunez to break the franchise record for stolen bases in a season. He swiped second base for 48, then third base for 49. It ended up giving the Nats an insurance run on a James Wood RBI groundout. The Orioles need to sweep their doubleheader with the Blue Jays to remain in the wildcard playoff chase. One down, one to go. The 4-2 win over the Blue Jays eliminates Toronto in Pete Alonso, the hero, with a two-run blast. He's got 41 home runs. Rob Woodwork, WTOP Sports.
2: Thank you, Rob. Up ahead on WTOP, Chinese President Xi now in Washington for a three-day state visit. Details ahead, 5:57.
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1: 5:58. We're headed to the traffic center. Check in with Dave.
17: The top traffic incident we're tracking, the crash on the Southeast Freeway at the 11th Street Bridge, slowing the eastbound pace. A crash on the George Washington Parkway southbound near the scenic overlooks on the left. And police activity at the end of Suitland Parkway and along Allentown Road in Maryland near Andrews. WTOP Traffic Center presented by Window Nation. 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Dave Dildine, next traffic report in 10 minutes.
2: All right, the WTOP forecast from Steve Rudin.
10: As we head through the evening, any lingering showers will draw to a close, otherwise mostly cloudy as temperatures hover just around 60 degrees. Tomorrow it's a milder day and a little bit brighter, upper 60s to around 70. Friday, mix of sun and cloud, 68 to 73, and we're trending dry for the upcoming weekend. I'm 7 News Senior Meteorologist Steve Rudin, the Storm Alert Weather Center.
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1: Good evening, I'm Ann Kramer.
2: And I'm Sean Anderson. Coming up,
11: still no verdict in Trayon White's bribery trial, but a jury question gives some insight into what they're considering. I'm Mike Marilla.
1: The fight between President Trump and three major news organizations played out in a D.C. courtroom today.
2: CNN, MS Now, Politico challenging Trump's decision to ban the reporters from White House grounds. No decision yet.
1: On Wall Street for the day, the Dow was down 352.
2: At 6 o'clock.
12: From ABC News, I'm Brian Clark. Chinese leader Xi Jinping makes his first state visit to the U.S. in more than a decade. President Trump will greet him on the tarmac at Joint Base Andrews. Today, the top Democrat in the Senate, Chuck Schumer, said the president must put America first in talks with Xi.
13: President Trump must draw a hard line. Do not weaken America's export controls. Do not give China greater access to the advanced chips and chip-making equipment it needs to close the gap.
12: War in Iran's expected to be a key topic as China's the largest buyer of Iran's oil. And House Minority Leader Hakeem Jeffries said of that war,
14: it's not made our country safer, but it has made America and the American people economically weaker.
12: One consequence, rising diesel prices. The White House today says it is not going to suspend diesel exports, an idea that had been floated, but one that analysts say would actually have the opposite impact. No immediate ruling from a federal judge in Washington over President Trump's ban on several news organizations, but Judge Timothy Kelly said during the hearing did not appear the White House followed the proper process for revoking access for CNN, MS Now, and Politico. Investigators in Mississippi are looking into whether a drug called Kratom is connected to two students' deaths at the University of Mississippi. ABC's Andrew Dimbert has more on the drug.
0: Federally speaking, Kratom is legal under the United States. It's not a controlled substance. But when it comes to states, it varies state to state. 31 states and Washington, D.C. have some sort of regulation in place. Some states have banned it outright, but Kratom itself is not federally controlled. It's not an FDA-approved substance. And again, those rules on how and where to sell Kratom, if it's even allowed, vary state to state.
12: The Navy's grounded Hawker Hunter training aircraft after a crash in the Pacific off Morro Bay, California. The pilot ejected and was rescued. You're listening to ABC News.
2: Well, 6:02 here on WTOP on this September 23rd, 2026. Cloudy skies and we're at 65 in D.C. Good evening, I'm Sean Anderson.
1: And I'm Ann Kramer. Our top story this hour, the first day of deliberations in the federal bribery trial of D.C. Councilmember Trayon White came to an end with no verdict. WTOP's Mike Murillo tells us jurors spent more than 6 hours considering the case today.
3: The jury of 8 women and 4 men has a lot to consider, including roughly 2 hours of video secretly recorded by the FBI during 4 meetings between White and businessman Aliyu Kamara. White accepted $35,000 during those meetings. The question is what that money was for. Prosecutors say it was part of a corrupt deal to help Kamara with D.C. contracts. The defense says there was never a corrupt agreement. Jurors did send one question to the judge asking whether Kamara's businesses needed to receive a contractual benefit for it to be a bribe. The answer was no. White and his legal team have remained at the courthouse awaiting any word from the jury. There was also an unusual development. Law enforcement reported seeing improper juror contact after a member of the public allegedly told an alternate juror, "You broke our hearts, you were our hung jury," or words to that effect. The filing says that alternate did not react, and we haven't seen the judge take any action on that. At D.C. District Court, Mike Murillo, WTOP News.
2: We're following a serious crash that took place on Route 50 in Loudoun County today. The Loudoun County Sheriff's Office says a motorcycle and another vehicle crashed into each other, and U.S. Park Police confirms one of its motor sergeants was on the motorcycle and was hit. The officer was taken to the hospital with serious injuries. The other driver did remain on the scene. Loudoun County Sheriff's Office is investigating what led up to that crash.
1: Well, now to Fairfax County, where state police are looking into what led to a shooting along I-66 last night. Police say 4 people were inside an SUV and heard a loud bang. And then a passenger in the back seat said that person had been shot. Investigators were at least injured. Investigators found evidence of a bullet hitting the SUV's left rear window. Passenger taken to the hospital. The other 3 were not hurt. State police are asking anyone with information about that shooting to reach out to them.
2: On to Annapolis, where Maryland Governor Wes Moore is taking action on data centers. Now, Moore isn't banning them, but he is putting new restrictions in place that he says will help protect communities. The debate over data centers has fired up neighborhoods all across the state with concerns about their impact on the environment. Here's WTOP's John Doman.
15: The new rules aim to keep communities from feeling blindsided and bulldozed by the projects.
16: Truthfully, the people are fed up, and so am I.
15: It creates one set of standards in a review process that all projects have to pass before certain permits will be issued by the state, and creates a new task force in the governor's office that will oversee those projects and publish information to an online dashboard.
16: Communities need to know what is being planned before decisions are made.
15: Moore is also asking state lawmakers to repeal a tax exemption given to data centers back in 2020. Republican Dan Cox, running against Moore this fall, calls the new order a political stunt. The Moore campaign notes Cox sponsored the bill the governor is now trying to repeal. John Dome in WTOP News.
1: 6:05 on WTOP, a man in Temple Hills accused of second-degree murder in the death of his toddler son, Alwin Strachan, is facing several charges after police in Prince George County say he admitted to them a role in injuring the child. Police say they went to the family home on Curtis Drive earlier this month and found the 13-month-old boy not breathing. He died at a hospital. The medical examiner ruled the death a homicide caused by blunt force trauma.
2: A man charged with shooting and killing his wife in their home in Loudoun County this week is expected to be brought back to Virginia to face charges. But as WTOP's Neil Augenstein tells us, investigators still haven't revealed a possible motive.
19: In a court filing earlier this year, Roger Bradford said his 2022 conviction in Iowa for conspiracy to commit wire fraud continued to take a toll on him and his family here in Virginia. He said his marriage to his wife Lisa was heading toward divorce. divorce. The reality that, in his words, my marriage to this incredible woman is likely coming to an end is too much to bear. He said he was suicidal in prison and was heartbroken to be away from his family. Now that he's out, he says he's been unable to get a loan or refinance his home because he's a convicted felon. That conviction also made it illegal for him to have a gun. He said he could no longer protect himself or his family in an increasingly violent world. Loudoun County investigators are still looking for the handgun they say that he used to kill his wife, and they're also investigating how he allegedly got the weapon. In Loudoun County, Neil Augenstein, WTOP News.
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2: Traffic and weather. Let's go to Dave Dildine in the WTOP Traffic Center.
17: From Joint Base Andrews toward Washington, the highly anticipated rolling road closures going into effect, starting with the eastern end of Suitland Parkway. There's also a contingent on Allentown Road. More of that potentially over the next hour, rolling into the district north of Joint Base Anacostia Bowling on I-295 and across the southeast-southwest freeway. On Freeway 395 right now, it's slow both ways. Nothing blocking other than the police activity at Exit 3. The 12th Street Expressway is closed as the first layer of security, which is mostly centered downtown around Federal Triangle along Pennsylvania Avenue. In Virginia, on the George Washington Parkway, southbound delays from 123 to a point across from the overlooks where we had a crash blocking the left lane. Volume delays in the Beltway are unremarkable right now. Definitely congestion, but no recent incidents reported. Over in Maryland on 270 northbound, some slow patches of traffic near Rockville and Gaithersburg. It's loosening up, though. Route 50 at the Bay Bridge, just a short eastbound slowdown with only two lanes open toward Kent Island. Avoid the malarkey and shenanigans that come with fake payments, unsafe meetups, endless haggling. Sell to Fitzgerald Auto Malls and know exactly who you're dealing with. Go to FitzBuysCars.com. Dave Dildine, next traffic report in 10 minutes.
1: Let's get our detailed forecast from Steve Rudin.
10: Most of the wet weather is now over with. As we head through the evening, any lingering showers will draw to a close under mostly cloudy skies. Temperatures eventually settle to the upper 40s to middle 50s by early tomorrow morning. Tomorrow, Thursday, mostly cloudy, so at least glimmers of sun, mid-60s to around 70 degrees. Brighter skies on Friday. Temperature upper 60s to lower 70s. It will be breezy. And we're trending dry for the upcoming weekend with a temperature range of 70 to 75. I'm 7 News Senior Meteorologist Steve Rudin in the Storm Alert Weather Center.
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4: 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Now Toys R Us is planning stores in Clarksburg and Leesburg. And the Washington Business Journal points out these are going to be the first standalone stores since 2018 when Toys R Us fell into bankruptcy and closed locations. No word on an opening date. Boeing has inked a deal with Turkish Airlines. The Arlington company is going to make up to 150 jets for the carrier. On Wall Street Wednesday, the Dow Jones Industrial Average down 352 points. That was more than a 0.5% decline for the blue chips. The S&P 500 dropped 58. The NASDAQ lost more than a percent. It was down 308 points. John Werdock, WTOP News.
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2: Up ahead on WTOP, just how much are Americans drinking these days? Very interesting research coming out today on that. We'll talk with the Washington Post next. It's 6:11.
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3: Debate over National Guard troops in D.C. is heating up. The deployment tied to President Trump's crime initiative could stay in place through Inauguration Day 2029.
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5: 6:14, I'm Ann Kramer.
6: And I'm Sean Anderson. Thanks for being with us.
5: Today's To Your Health Report is sponsored by Johns Hopkins Medicine Arlington. Americans are drinking less alcohol for the first time since the pandemic started. But new research shows that overall consumption is higher than it was before COVID. Younger generations driving much of the decline. Older folks tend to be drinking more.
6: We talked more about all this with Washington Post health reporter Daniel Wu.
7: Yeah, this was a study focused on comparing alcohol consumption before and after the COVID-19 pandemic. My colleagues have previously reported that we saw alcohol consumption surge during the pandemic and that deaths caused by alcohol increased between 2018 and 2021. I think experts at the time attributed that to the stress and isolation of that period. Of course, there was a lot to worry about then. But these new findings suggest that alcohol use in general has declined since the pandemic. And it also gives an interesting breakdown in how that's occurring across different age groups.
5: Yeah. Can you expand on that for us, Daniel, please? What age groups are not drinking as much and what's the age group that's drinking way too much?
7: Yeah, we're seeing younger generations, Gen Z and millennials are a big part of that drop in drinking. Between 2022 and 2024, Gen Z's overall alcohol consumption is around 5% less. And millennials had the largest drop in heavy drinking, which this study defined as 5 or more drinks a day, 15 or more drinks a week for men, and 4 or more drinks a day, 8 or more drinks a week for women. Millennials saw a 17% drop in heavy drinking. And it's adults aged 50 to 64 that are kind of bucking that trend and drinking at higher rates than before the pandemic. This study compared their rates from 2018 to 2024, and in that period, among that age group, those older Americans are drinking heavily at a higher rate. That's increased by over 36%.
6: When it comes to Gen Zers and millennials, do we have a reason or reasons why the decline? Is it health reasons? Could it be economic reasons? What do we know about that?
7: Yeah, I'd hesitate to speak too definitively there. This study obviously was looking at health survey data and didn't go directly into the causes. But I know from reporting by some of my colleagues that there's been a lot of discussion about the expenses of going out and economic concerns. Could be just a cultural shift as well. But yeah, that wasn't directly addressed by this study.
5: Daniel, what were the doctors, what are the alarm bells for doctors going up for the folks that in the 50 to 64 age range that maybe are drinking too much when it comes to their health, the things that they need to be worried about?
7: Yeah, the experts I spoke to said that was particularly concerning because that's the age when a lot of alcohol-associated diseases like cirrhosis, like certain cancers, become really, really big concerns. They've recommended, of course, firstly, that you discuss your alcohol consumption with your doctor and just to really be aware of the risks if you are drinking, and generally to stay aware and up to date with health screenings and all the things you can do to take care of your personal health.
6: That's Washington Post health reporter Daniel Wu. WTOP's To Your Health Report is sponsored by Johns Hopkins Medicine, located in Arlington in Boston Quarter.
5: A quick look now at the top stories we're working on for you here at WTOP.
6: The jury in D.C. Council member Trayon White's federal bribery trial has wrapped up its first day of deliberations as jurors began discussing the case this morning after hearing closing arguments yesterday.
5: President Trump has just welcomed China's president, Xi Jinping, at Joint Base Andrews for his several-day state visit to D.C.
6: Keep it here for full details in the minutes ahead.
5: It is 6:18. Let's head back to the traffic center. Back to Dave.
8: In Virginia, northbound delays building rapidly on I-95. We've got a multi-car crash between Lorton Road and Fairfax County Parkway. Two going sideways, one overturned, a debris field from a pretty hard hit. And the first paramedics arriving just a few minutes ago. 95 near mile marker 166. Only one left lane getting by first responders at the rollover northbound. Southbound on

0: looking delays and then volume delays through Lorton toward Woodbridge. George Washington Parkway southbound near the scenic overlooks had a crash in the left lane. Over in Maryland, Suitland Parkway blocked both ways between Andrews and Suitland Road, with the U.S. and Chinese president set to come into Washington within the hour. It does look like Constitution Avenue is blocked south of the new helipad and the ellipse. Freeways through southeast and southwest, just moderately heavy traffic. All of the freeways remaining open. 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Dave Dildine, next traffic report in 10 minutes.
1: Let's go to Mark Pena in the 7 News Weather Center as we are starting to clear things up here after a couple of days of rain.
2: Yeah. We saw a widespread 1 to 3 inches of rain across the last couple of days. Thankfully, it fell at a rate where the flash flooding wasn't too much of a concern. And now that the rain's pretty much over with, we're going to get a nice break heading into the next couple of days. It'll be gradual, though, while we're getting some clearing now. Now, we expect mostly cloudy skies to continue overnight. Temperatures will fall to the lower and mid-50s, and we could see another round of some patchy morning fog that might make the roads a little damp on your Thursday morning drive, but that doesn't stick around for long. We'll start to see some peaks of sunshine by the afternoon. That'll allow temperatures to get to the mid and upper 60s for your Thursday, and skies will continue to clear. Thursday nights were partly cloudy, and that will give way to a lot of sunshine for your Friday. Temperatures will reflect that with lower 70s for not only Friday, but Saturday as well. Now, we'll have our eyes on the second half of your weekend. We're going to be tracking a nor'easter likely impacting our friends and family up the I-95 corridor from southern New England through about New York. But if it veers a little bit farther to the west, we could see some of those clouds and maybe even a few showers impacting areas as close as central and northeastern Maryland. So we'll have our eyes on it. Some of our latest forecast models are beginning to come in and kind of hone in on that forecast. So we'll keep you updated. But for now, we're going to get a nice break for at least the next couple of days. Right now, your radar is quieting out. Just a few showers down towards central Virginia. Otherwise, we're drying out. And temperatures, not bad either. 64 degrees in Greenbelt at this hour, 66 at Reagan National, and 63 in Dulles Airport.
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1: Well, D.C. is considering beefing up parking enforcement even more. WTOP's Nick Iannelli is taking a closer look at what's on the table.
10: Drivers in D.C. could soon be getting more parking tickets.
11: This is an all-hands-on-deck moment for parking enforcement in the district.
10: During a meeting this week, the D.C. Council gave initial approval to a plan aimed at boosting parking enforcement across the city. The bill was sponsored by Councilmember Brianne Nadeau.
11: We've worked to transform our parking enforcement system so that it targets the vehicles associated with the most dangerous driving. Doing so means we have an obligation to beef up the presence of parking enforcement personnel on our streets.
10: It would allow community and business groups to hire off-duty D.C. Public Works employees to issue parking tickets.
1: Full story on that coming up just after 7 o'clock tonight.
3: Many of us know the struggle is real when it comes to trying to manage our time, but one local researcher believes the answer isn't adding more to your plate. The story from WTOP's Tamika Cody.
12: As any new parent knows, the baby arrives and there's so much more on your plate that you have to do.
13: Sarah Memmi was finishing her PhD when her son was born. Suddenly, the work was still there. So were the everyday tasks. That got her wondering, how do people make progress when everything feels important? So she teamed up with a colleague who was also a parent to figure out what happens when working adults juggle multiple goals with limited time.
12: We found the more different goals you have competing for your time, the more important it is to budget time first.
13: Sarah says the fix is simple. Before you start, write down how much time you think each task will take. People in the study who applied that tiny adjustment made progress toward their goals, and they felt better about crossing things off their to-do list without running out of time. Tamika Cody, WTOP News.
1: A former assistant school superintendent in Maryland is headed to prison for stealing more than $100,000 from the school system. Denise Schwartz was sentenced to 5 years after pleading guilty in Worcester County. Now, prosecutors say Schwartz used her work credit card to make personal purchases on Amazon, including a pool vacuum for her home and 5 iPads for a daycare center she apparently co-owns. She was also accused of altering invoices to hide those purchases. She worked for Worcester County Schools for nearly 40 years.
3: Sports on WTOP brought to you by Amentum, delivering advanced solutions for space and defense. Rob Woodfork talking about the injuries to the Commanders.
14: Oh, man, how much time you got? They're missing some personnel here going into Sunday's game against the Seahawks. Sam Cosmi still in concussion protocol. Chig Okonkwo still dealing with a hamstring. The defense is playing without Nick Cross Sunday. That internal injury that kept him in Dallas overnight for surgery will continue to be worth monitoring. And, oh, by the way, Marcus Mariota is starting in place of Jaden Daniels. So how do you overcome all of this, Marcus?
15: It really just starts on first and second down. The more that we can be good and create manageable third downs, convert third downs, keep the ball, give our defense rest, and the more that we can get in the red zone and score, you know, obviously that's going to be helpful. But really, like, there is a belief, there's a sense amongst these guys that regardless of where we're at or who's in and who's out, like, we believe in one another. And I really think that for us, our best is still in front of us, and the more that we can continue to lean into that, you know, I think we'll be happy with the results.
14: The Nationals held off the Tigers' late rally for a 4-2 win, their final road game of the season to cap a 4-2 road trip. C.J. Abrams added to his first triple-digit RBI season with his single-season stolen base record fell to Nassim Nunez today. He swiped 2 bags to set the new mark at 49 steals in a year. The Orioles aren't dead yet. They take game one of their all-important doubleheader with the Blue Jays 4-2, keeps their faint hopes for the final AL wild card alive while simultaneously eliminating Toronto. The 6:35 first pitch coming up here in a few minutes. Rob Woodfork, WTOP Sports.
1: All right, Rob, thanks. Coming up here on WTOP, Chinese President Xi now in Washington for a 3-day state visit. Also ahead,
16: the question jurors had for the judge as they decide in Trayon White's federal bribery trial. I'm Mike Marilla.
1: 6:27.
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18: Today's Innovation in Government report highlights the government's IT modernization opportunities. Chris Arroyo, a regional director at Datadog, says artificial intelligence has fundamentally changed the way agencies meet their mission.
19: An AI model is probabilistic, and it runs based off a statistical model that forecasts or predicts what the response should be based off the input and the underlying data that lives in that vector database. And how, as an authorizing official, do you ensure that that is secure to deploy? So when we're thinking about how an authorizing official looks at it, it goes right back to observability. It's understanding what are the inputs and what are the outputs, and then looking at that key data in relation to the AI model in the context of the larger IT infrastructure, which only can happen with an observability layer that correlates telemetry from both that AI model, as well as all the applications, network devices, to help different constituencies make sense of it.
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1: WTOP's traffic and weather with Dave Dildine in the WTOP Traffic Center.
0: The motorcade is inbound on Suitland Parkway, having moved from Andrews into Washington. We've got stoppages of traffic happening now at I-295 and the Douglas Bridge, on DC-295 southbound at the 11th Street Bridge. Our Kobeck camera showing I-695 has been emptied of westbound traffic. Southbound traffic in the 3rd Street Tunnel cannot continue southbound on 395. Must exit. Constitution Avenue blocked near the Washington Monument. Pennsylvania Avenue is closed longer term near Fed Triangle. 12th Street Expressway also closed. That is all planned security. The top traffic incident we're tracking, multi-car crash in Virginia on 95. Northbound between Lorton and Fairfax County Parkway, only one left lane gets by. Brought to you by Silver Diner this Friday from 3 to 9 p.m. $3 house-made sodas, $5 margaritas or hand-spun milkshakes, and $25 any bottle of wine. Start your weekend at Silver Diner. I'm Dave Dildine. Next traffic report in 10 minutes.
3: The WTOP forecast, mostly cloudy tonight with overnight lows dipping down into the 40s in some spots, mid-50s every place else. Cloudy day, breezy once again tomorrow. Highs tomorrow back where they were today, in the 60s. Right now, 63 in Tyson, 64 in Waldorf.
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3: Good evening, I'm Ann Kramer.
1: And I'm Sean Anderson. Mike Jakaitis is our producer.
3: One of the big stories we're following for you is the arrival of China's President Xi Jinping. It just happened about a half an hour ago at Joint Base Andrews, where he was greeted personally and in an unusual circumstance by President Trump. She is in town for a three-day state visit. Now, Trump's decision to greet him at Joint Base Andrews rather than receiving him at the White House shows how far Trump is going to honor China's leader. The welcome ceremony was also set to include a flyover. That did happen. Flower presenters, platoons from each military service, and then the flags of both the American flag and the Chinese flag were flying at Joint Base Andrews at the end of the tarmac there. There is a state dinner for Xi tomorrow. High-profile meetings tomorrow as well, where it's expected the two leaders will talk about trade, Trump's war with Iran, and artificial intelligence.
1: Well, the Republican chair of the Senate Armed Services Committee does not support President Trump's decision to invite Xi to Washington. WTOP's Mitchell Miller, today on the Hill.
23: Mississippi Senator Roger Wicker says the president needs to remember that the Chinese leader is a brutal, unelected, and oppressive dictator
24: who seeks to dominate his neighbors and whose massive military arsenal is aimed directly at the United States of America.
23: Wicker says he understands the need to discuss issues like trade and artificial intelligence and hopes some progress can be made. But he remains skeptical of the summit. A group of Democratic lawmakers, meanwhile, is urging the president to discuss potential safeguards for AI with the Chinese leader. President Trump has indicated he's skeptical of too much regulation of U.S. companies, concerned that it could cause China to race ahead of the United States. On Capitol Hill, Mitchell Miller, WTOP News.
3: No decision yet from a D.C. federal judge over President Trump's fight with three major news organizations who he kicked out of White House coverage last week. The first hearing in the case happened today before D.C. federal judge Timothy Kelly. CNN, MS Now, and Politico have been challenging Trump's decision to ban reporters their reporters from the White House grounds. The news outlets argue they were targeted because of coverage the president doesn't like and called the ban a violation of the First Amendment. The Trump administration has argued in court that access to the White House is a privilege, not a right. The judge is being asked to immediately restore the news organization's White House access while this lawsuit plays out.
1: WTOP contributor and chief Washington correspondent for Midas Touch, Scott McFarland, joined us earlier to discuss what happened in the courtroom.
2: No immediate ruling from Judge Kelly. He'll release his opinion and his rationale at a time of his choosing. Could come an hour from now. It could come a week from now. There's no way of knowing. The arguments went about 40 minutes or so, give or take. The attorney for the media organizations is arguing that not only is this what they call viewpoint discrimination, a violation of the First Amendment to ban CNN, MS Now, and Politico from the White House, but that the Trump lawyers are changing their story midstream. The president had argued in defense of this ban that it was biased coverage and that the news organizations are doing reporting that is of the radical left variety. But in court, they're arguing that there was a national security concern and that national security sensitive information was released. And the media organizations don't agree with that allegation, but they also say that's not what you were saying earlier. You seem to be changing your tune.
1: Did Judge Kelly give any indication of how he might be leaning as he heard these arguments?
2: Yes and no. Indirectly, Sean, Judge Kelly has had a similar case before. About 8 years ago, he was the judge who was assigned randomly the case of journalist Jim Acosta, who had had his press pass revoked after some editorial run-ins with the first Trump administration. And Jim Acosta sued, and Judge Kelly ruled in Jim Acosta's favor. The judge noted that today, that there is some precedent. In fact, there's precedent in his very courtroom on this issue. But he didn't indicate whether he was more favorable to one argument or the other today. But again, he has some muscle memory here. That could speed things up. That could get a ruling in short order.
3: Scott, let's kind of, for the listeners, kind of fill in the holes here of the importance of something like this.
2: It's a First Amendment issue that has practical and very principled implications. Practically speaking, the president doesn't have TV coverage right now. So that's an issue the White House may not like. He is very desirous of media coverage. He has less of it. But he's making an argument that these media organizations have to go. The principled argument for the media organizations is if you don't fight this now, this could happen not just later in the administration to others, but future presidents could exact similar vengeance on other media organizations, setting a terrible precedent. I'll add this though, Ann. There may not be a practical problem for those media organizations right now. They may be inviting new audiences to join them and watch them because they're fighting this fight.
1: And what about the possibility of appeals no matter what happens here? Does that seem pretty likely?
2: Yes. Bet the mortgage, bet the car, bet the college loan. There's going to be an appeal by Team Trump if they lose on this thing. I mean, they tend to take these things to next levels of court. And we know that from ballrooms, reflecting pools, and other issues that have surfaced in the last few months. I don't think Judge Kelly's order will be final unless the president decides he wants those press pools back and he wants his coverage again.
1: WTOP contributor and chief Washington correspondent for Midas Touch, Scott McFarland.
3: The federal jury deliberating the fate of D.C. Councilmember Trayon White, supposed to be back at deliberations tomorrow. WTOP's Mike Murillo tells us the jury spent about 6 hours today trying to reach a decision.
4: Jurors will have more deliberating to do in the federal bribery case against D.C. Councilmember Trayon White. The jury of 8 women and 4 men spent about 6.5 hours with the case without reaching a verdict. White's attorneys acknowledge he accepted $35,000 from businessman Aliyu Kamara, but argue the government hasn't proven he took the money as part of a corrupt agreement. Jurors did ask whether they needed to see a contractual benefit to Kamara's businesses for it to be a bribe. Both sides agreed they did not. White, his legal team, and some reporters remained at the courthouse throughout the day. There was also a report of improper contact with a juror after someone allegedly told an alternate juror, "You were our hung jury." The juror did not respond, and the judge hasn't taken any action on that. At D.C. District Court, Mike Murillo, WTOP News.
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5: 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I'm John Werdahl.
3: And then...
14: coming up in D.C. Sports Filtered, the Commanders' whole offseason came down to one bet. Sunday, we find out if it pays off.
3: 6:37.
6: According to the CDC, nearly 6.5 million people in the U.S. 40 and older have peripheral artery disease, which causes reduced blood flow to the arteries and the legs.
7: Well, most generally, when we talk about PAD, we talk about it involving the lower extremities or the legs. 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And what claudication is, it's pain in your legs with a set distance of walking.
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1: WTOP's traffic and weather. We go to Dave Dildine in the traffic center.
0: Large motorcade just moved from Joint Base Andrews off Suitland Parkway and down I-295 across the southeast-southwest freeway. Traffic on Route 295 was stopped both ways near Bowling and the 11th Street Bridge, but the police cruisers and bikes are repositioning, and our cameras are now, just now, over the last few seconds, starting to show westbound traffic on I-695 near the Capitol, and it looks like southbound traffic from the 3rd Street Tunnel can continue southbound on 395. That motorcade took the Main Avenue ramp, and so it looks like the freeways in southeast and southwest are reopening to traffic. There is some police activity held over near Andrews outside the main gate blocking part of Allentown Road and Forestville Road. Over in Virginia, the big story is the rollover crash near Newington on I-95 northbound. Traffic is jammed out of Lorton and before Fairfax County Parkway near mile marker 166. Still only one lane to the left getting by northbound on 95. Southbound, it'll be rubbernecking delays and then volume delays downstream closer to the Occoquan. Crashes reported on the inner loop of the Beltway in Springfield near Robinson Terminal, on the George Washington Parkway southbound near the Scenic Overlooks, over in Maryland on the outer loop of the Beltway near Georgia Avenue and Holy Cross, and on Baltimore-Washington Parkway northbound north of Powder Mill Road. All of those are causing separate slowdowns. 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Dave Dildine, next traffic report in 10 minutes.
3: 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Over to 7 News Senior Meteorologist Steve Rudin.
9: Mostly cloudy skies this evening. A few lingering showers remain, but those will draw to a close. Temperatures will hold around 60 degrees early on before dropping to the upper 40s to middle 50s. Tomorrow, just around 70, mostly cloudy skies. A good-looking Friday with highs upper 60s to lower 70s. I'm 7 News Senior Meteorologist Steve Rudin in the Storm Alert Weather Center.
1: Nothing on the radar as far as rain is concerned, just clouds, and we're at 63 in Germantown, 64 in downtown D.C.
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5: Aldi loves to promote its everyday low prices. Now the supermarket chain is lowering those prices even more. Now through early November, Aldi says almost a third of its products are going to be cheaper than a year ago. Aldi has 149 locations across D.C., Maryland, and Virginia. Wallet Hub looked at the best cities for women, examining factors like earning power, employment, and health care, and Columbia, Maryland topped the list. The typical annual earnings for women in Columbia, almost $64,000. On Wall Street Wednesday, stocks would slump. The Dow Jones Industrial Average down 352 points. That was more than a 0.5% drop for the Dow. The S&P 500 slipped 58. The NASDAQ was off 308 points. That was more than a 1% drop. Coming up Thursday, some fresh headlines on new home sales. John Wardock, WTOP News.
1: 6:42 now on WTOP. The Commanders are back at practice with Marcus Mariota getting starters reps at quarterback for Sunday's game against the defending Super Bowl champs, Seattle. Jaden Daniels' return from his latest elbow injury is still unknown. In today's DC Sports Filter, WTOP's Rob Woodfork says this isn't a new test for the Commanders. It's the bet that they spent all summer making.
14: All training camp, I told you these Commanders were being built on trust before it was earned. Allegretti at center, Coleman at tackle, guys getting the job before the tape fully backed it up. Sunday, that same bet gets its biggest test yet with a backup quarterback. Because this is what the offensive redesign in the offseason was actually for. Blau's run-first system, the signings of pass-catching Terps, Diggs and Okonkwo, making Tunsil the highest-paid tackle. That wasn't just to make Daniels better. It was insurance against his absence, whether anyone said it out loud or not. Everybody in that building knew this Sunday was coming, just not week three. Mariota gave a solid preview Sunday. Cold off the bench, he completed 11 of 16 passes for 111 yards, a touchdown to Diggs, and should have been another to Deami Brown if replay did its job. Now go do it from the opening snap against a defense that hasn't lost in 12 games. If this offense falls apart without Daniels, then every one of those trust bets this summer was really just a bet he'd never get hurt again. Sunday, the house finds out if it covers. I'm Rob Woodfork, and that's DC Sports Filtered.
3: Up ahead on WTOP, we have an update in the long-running legal case involving Montgomery County mother Catherine Hoggle. It's 6:44.
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1: It's 6:45. I'm Sean Anderson.
3: And I'm Ann Kramer. Thanks for being with us.
1: There is breaking news tonight concerning the long-running legal case of Catherine Hoggle. She is the Montgomery County mother accused of killing her two young children, Sarah and Jacob. They had vanished back in 2014. Well, now the murder trial for her has been delayed once again. Montgomery County judge has said that Hoggle will now face murder charges next October. She had originally been scheduled to go on trial this October, on October 19th. Now, the children's bodies were never found, and the case has led to years of speculation about Hoggle's mental state. She was diagnosed with paranoid schizophrenia and was released from a psychiatric hospital last year. Jurors will decide not only guilt, but also whether Hoggle is not criminally responsible under Maryland law.
3: Well, every parent of a college-bound student knows this acronym, FAFSA. It is the Free Application for Federal Student Aid. And in years past, families have complained the process was complicated and frustrating. Now, the latest version is getting a much better grade, at least from one expert. Our story from WTOP's Kate Ryan.
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27: The form this year is much easier to complete. It's clearer. It's been streamlined. It'll take most families less than 15 minutes to complete.
26: And he says,
27: there is a new and improved contributor invitation process. You can even invite a contributor through a text message.
26: Now, a contributor refers to a student's parent or guardian. Kantrowitz urges parents not to skip filling out the FAFSA, even if they think they won't qualify for federal aid.
27: Most applicants will get real-time results. usually within 10 seconds. And those results will include your student aid index or SAI, as well as the eligibility for the federal Pell Grant and student loans.
26: Kate Ryan, WTOP News.
1: Another part of our region is cracking down on cars with loud exhausts. Starting in January, Fairfax County will launch a 3-month pilot program that hands out fines to cars on the road that are louder than 95 decibels.
16: All stems from legislation at the General Assembly level allowing local communities to do this. And Fairfax County would actually be the first community in Virginia to use this noise abatement program. Now, the way it would work is there's going to be a 30-day warning period starting in January, followed by about a 2-month regular enforcement period. And that means that there's going to be a $100 fine for cars louder than 95 decibels, and there are going to be cameras and microphones in two locations in the county. One is in Tysons, the other in Hybla Valley. And as far as the cost of all of this, the vendor is going to be paid a fixed rate of almost $10,000. It's about $9,500.
1: That's WTOP's Scott Gelman. Montgomery County in Maryland has also taken steps to address concerns about loud cars on the roads there.
3: 6:48. Traffic and weather on WTOP. We'll go to the traffic center first. Check in with Dave.
0: Downtown, a motorcade has come and gone. A few closures for that movement linger along Constitution Avenue. Pennsylvania Avenue is going to stay blocked longer term near 12th Street. The 12th Street Expressway is also off limits under the National Mall. Southeast Southwest Freeway is open, but northbound traffic on 395 is now slowing down through Southwest. Cameras looking at what looks like a crash at the 3rd Street Tunnel where they have it off. And in the center lane of the freeway, there's an unmarked, looked like federal agency with those participants. And again, a center lane is blocked on the Southeast Southwest Freeway as you go northbound on 395 toward the 3rd Street Tunnel. I-295 has reopened. That security detail has moved on. On the Beltway in Virginia, it's a crash in Springfield on the Interloop between the Springfield Interchange and Braddock Road on the right side. On 95 northbound, traffic is jammed out of Lorton before Fairfax County Parkway. It is two left lanes getting by the crash. In Maryland on the Beltway, on the Outer Loop, very slow into Silver Spring. And some sort of debris spill, maybe construction debris material like bricks and that sort of thing, spilling into the lanes on the Outer Loop. And that may have led to either disabled vehicles or a crash or all of the above. But it's very slow and carefully getting by that on the Outer Loop as authorities get to the scene there in Silver Spring. Also had a crash reported on the Baltimore-Washington Parkway northbound north of Powder Mill Road. We're brought to you by CS5, the official conference of the Cyber AB, a must-attend for contractors subject to CMMC. October 22nd through the 23rd, Gaylord National. Visit CS5East.org. Dave Deldine, next traffic report in 10 minutes.
1: Let's get that forecast now from Steve Rudin in the 7 News Weather Center.
9: Any lingering showers will draw to a close early this evening, otherwise mostly cloudy skies with temperatures hovering just around 60 degrees. It will be cooler tonight into early tomorrow morning, upper 40s to middle 50s. Thankfully, we're not going to stay there very long tomorrow. Brightening skies, upper 60s to around 70 inside the Beltway, a little bit cooler to the west. Partly cloudy and breezy on Friday, upper 60s to lower 70s, and we're trending dry for the upcoming weekend. I'm 7 News Senior Meteorologist Steve Rudin in the Storm Alert Weather Center.
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3: 6:53.
1: Two major speeches at the United Nations General Assembly today. Ukrainian President Volodymyr Zelensky made the case that Russia would not stop with Ukraine. He argues that neighboring countries were all at risk of Russian expansionism. And Zelensky also called for increased economic pressure on Moscow to force a peace agreement.
7: Our target is Russia's ability to finance this war, to drag it out, to make it more brutal and more destructive. Russia's finances and Russia's production are what must be stopped if Putin is to be stopped.
1: Russia's foreign minister will address the assembly on Saturday.
3: The other major speech came from the president of Iran, Masoud Pezeshkian, fired back at the U.S. during his address to the General Assembly earlier today. His speech happened one day after President Trump told world leaders he faced a choice between a deal with Iran to end the war or annihilate the Islamic Republic. Iran's president said his people were, quote, victims of terrorism and, quote, targets of cowardly acts. He spoke through an interpreter.
19: We have proven that we're not afraid of fighting, of war, one, a war that is defensive in nature. And we will stand in defense of our beloved Iran, our homeland, until our last breath.
3: It was the first time that a leader of a nation at war with the U.S. has addressed the General Assembly in New York.
1: Sports on WTOP, powered by Maximus, moving people and technology forward. Our MASH unit director here, Rob Woodfork, here, talking about the Commanders.
14: Yeah, I just play a doctor on the radio, right? The Commanders' injury woes continue to mount as Nick Cross will not play in his first home game for his hometown team Sunday against Seattle because of the internal injury that required surgery and an overnight stay in Dallas. So not great for a secondary already dealing with communication issues, Dan Quinn.
20: Anytime there's like a issue of a few, you want to look back to say, all right, was it a scheme one? And sometimes it's also like not executing it, you know, to the level, and it's not game ready, or doesn't mean you have to take it all the way out, but it's not going to be something that you feature. So it's an important part of it. But like most things, if it was just one specific thing, you'd, okay, I'll just do that and change it. So I'm certain the right people in the right spots, you know, will address to get those adjusted like we like.
14: And we'd love to get Captain Frankie Luvu back from his one-game absence. He is in wait-and-see mode to return, along with Chig Okonkwo and Javon Kinlaw. So is Sam Cosmi. He's in concussion protocol. The practice injury report being released much later than normal. So we're still awaiting that. But the Nationals are awaiting their return home for the final three games of their season. They wrap up their last road trip of 2026 with a 4-2 rubber victory in Detroit, as the bullpen game featured six Nats pitchers, Will Dion, the winning pitcher of record. Game two of an important doubleheader at Camden Yards, off to a great start for Ann's Orioles. 3-0 lead in the bottom of the first inning as they eliminated the Blue Jays from playoff contention with their 4-2 win in game one of the doubleheader that also featured a rather interesting story, as the twin brothers, Austin and Tyler Jones, umpired together for the first time at the big league level. Austin was at first base, Tyler at second base. Maybe some confusion over which guy you're arguing with, but the brothers first worked the pro game together in the minor leagues over a decade ago. Rob Woodfork, WTOP Sports.
3: Thank you, Rob. 6:57.
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1: 6:58. Dave Dildine in the traffic center.
0: The top traffic incidents we're tracking. In Virginia, crashes 95 northbound near Fairfax County Parkway. Two right lanes blocked. Interloop of 495 before Braddock Road. One right lane blocked. In D.C. on 395 northbound at the 3rd Street Tunnel. Crash in the center lanes of the freeway. If you're taking 695, you stay left. If you're going for the 3rd Street Tunnel, you keep right. 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I'm Dave Dildine. Your next traffic report with Rich Hunter in 10 minutes.
3: Steve Rudin has our forecast.
9: As we head through the evening, any lingering showers will draw to a close. Otherwise, mostly cloudy as temperatures hover just around 60 degrees. Tomorrow, it's a milder day and a little bit brighter. Upper 60s to around 70. Friday, mix of sun and cloud, 68 to 73. And we're trending dry for the upcoming weekend. I'm 7 News senior meteorologist Steve Rudin, the Storm Alert Weather Center.
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1: Good evening. I'm Sean Anderson.
3: I'm Ann Kramer. Coming up.
1: No decision on day one of jury deliberations in the bribery trial of D.C. Councilman Trayon White. The jury returns tomorrow.
3: The county executive in Montgomery County says he will not appoint a new police chief after the sudden resignation of Mark Yamada. Mark Elridge says the job will be left to the next county executive.
1: D.C. drivers could soon be getting more parking tickets under a plan that would put more enforcement officers on the streets.
3: And on Wall Street for the day, the Dow was down 352 points.
1: It's 7 o'clock.
10: From ABC News, I'm Dave Packer. President Trump welcoming China's President Xi to Washington, D.C. this evening. They'll be meeting at the White House. ABC's Karen Travers is there.
11: Big things, of course, on the agenda, talking about trade and tariffs, Taiwan, the issue of AI, artificial intelligence, and also Iran. And this is going to be a big question about what pressure, if any, the president pushes on China because of the issue with Iran as Iran's biggest trading partner and the purchaser of Iranian oil.
10: About artificial intelligence, Senate Minority Leader Chuck Schumer making a public plea to President Trump.
12: We are calling on Trump to stand up for the nation's security by once and for all blocking China's access to our AI chips and manufacturing equipment.
10: The Iran war making it more expensive to fill your tank. Gas prices keep climbing while diesel costs hit another all-time high. Diesel now averaging $6.52 a gallon.
11: President Trump and a growing list of Republican lawmakers are pushing for a ban on U.S. diesel exports. But oil analysts are warning that that plan will backfire. Diesel prices are set in the global market, and the U.S. actually already makes more diesel than it uses. So refiners say if they can't ship it to other places, they will cut back on production, and prices will actually end up going up here at home.
10: ABC's Elizabeth Schulze. Flood alerts have been issued across New Mexico. ABC's Trevor Ault is in Ruidoso.
23: We know last night parts of northern New Mexico were hammered by monsoon rainfall. Mora County saw 5 inches of rain. It prompted a flash flood warning with so many streets suddenly flooded. Two people needed rescue. Officials are begging people to stay away from these flooded areas because we are expecting a lot more of them.
10: Meanwhile, millions are bracing for a possible nor'easter. A developing low-pressure system off the East Coast is expected to bring rain, wind, and coastal flooding. Large waves are already pounding the mid-Atlantic coast. 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
1: It's 7:02 on Wednesday, September 23rd, 62 degrees, cloudy tonight, cooler, lows in the 40s. Tomorrow, cloudy and breezy, highs in the 60s. Good evening, I'm Nick Iannelli. The jury in D.C. Councilmember Trayon White's federal bribery trial has wrapped up its first day of deliberations. They began discussing the case this morning after hearing closing arguments yesterday and receiving instructions from the judge on how to apply the bribery law. White is accused of agreeing to accept cash in exchange for using his position to help a contractor keep city business. White's defense has argued the government has failed to prove that a criminal deal took place. WTOP's Mike Murillo has been following the trial at the D.C. Federal Courthouse.
13: No decision today, so they'll be returning tomorrow. We did get one question from the jury that gives us some idea on maybe what they're working through here. About 4 hours into deliberations, jurors asked the judge whether they needed to see a contractual benefit to one of businessman Aliyu Kamara's businesses for it to be considered a bribe. Both sides would talk about that before the jury was brought back in to give them an answer, and both sides said no, the judge agreed, so they were told to go back to the evidence and instruct they already have at their disposal. And remember, there's no dispute White accepted the $35,000 in cash stuffed into envelopes from Kamara over those four meetings inside Kamara's car, which had been secretly outfitted with cameras by the FBI. So jurors have 2 hours and a half or so of video and then audio recordings to still go through, and we're guessing that that's probably what they've been doing. The big question is what White intended to do when he accepted that money, and prosecutors say it was part of a corrupt agreement to help Kamara with DC contracts, why White's defense team says there was never a corrupt deal here. And there was another unusual development today, too. Prosecutors reported what they called improper contact after a member of the public allegedly told an alternate juror, "You broke our hearts. You were our hung jury," or words to that effect. The government says the alternate juror did not react, and so far we haven't seen the judge really take any action on that.
1: That's WTOP's Mike Murillo. Montgomery County's next permanent police chief will be chosen by the county's next executive. County Executive Mark Elrich says he won't make the appointment with his term ending soon in December. Assistant Police Chief Darren Frank is serving as acting chief after Mark Yamada abruptly resigned last week.
16: We've got a really strong team. We have officers who have worked in various aspects of the police department. So they've got experience and they've got other people they can call on. The next appointee will come with the next county executive. I'm not going to try to appoint somebody when a new executive's coming in 2 months, and this is going to be somebody they're going to have to live with. So this should be an appointment which they play a significant role in.
1: Yamada's resignation followed an inspector general investigation into alleged violations of police department policy. Elrich says some of those findings involved questions of judgment, while others crossed what he calls a legal line. The next county executive will nominate a permanent police chief who will then need confirmation from the county council. Drivers in D.C. could soon be getting more parking tickets.
17: This is an all-hands-on-deck moment for parking enforcement in the district.
1: During a meeting this week, the D.C. Council gave initial approval to a plan aimed at boosting parking enforcement across the city. The bill was sponsored by Councilmember Brianne Nadeau.
17: We've worked to transform our parking enforcement system so that it targets the vehicles associated with the most dangerous driving. Doing so means we have an obligation to beef up the presence of parking enforcement personnel on our streets.
1: It would allow community and business groups to hire off-duty D.C. Public Works employees to issue parking tickets. Supporters like Nadeau say it would help crack down on illegal parking, reduce congestion, and improve access in busy areas where enforcement is often limited.
17: Under the structure, a detail of government employees who would otherwise be off the clock are deployed to an area identified by a private organization, and then that organization reimburses the government for some or all of the overtime pay associated with that work. The bill requires an agreement between the Department of Public Works and a participating entity such as a bid. I think this agreement structure will provide the parties with a lot of flexibility to set things up in ways that work for different neighborhoods while still keeping DPW in the driver's seat. A little car humor there. In addition to keeping our streets calmer and safer, these arrangements will allow us to improve parking enforcement in hot spots and congested areas and ensure the parking system enables a rotation of vehicles in and out of commercial neighborhoods like it's designed to.
1: In D.C. right now, there's a similar program that lets community groups hire off-duty police officers to work as private security at events. This would be pretty much like that, only with DPW employees giving out parking tickets.
17: Businesses often tell us they'd like more targeted enforcement to allow turnover and remove congestion that impacts them. And residents are frustrated when they see drivers park illegally over and over. I think many residents will welcome actions that will free up spaces for them. By tapping into local businesses' willingness to pay for more parking enforcement activity, I think we can activate significantly more muscle in the fight against unsafe parking and driving.
2: I plan to oppose this and ask my colleagues to think carefully about what we are hearing from residents with respect to the cost of tickets.
4: Support was not unanimous. Councilmember Robert White voted no.
2: I hear so frequently from residents that are just being killed by the size and number of parking fees that they get in the city. I hear from some restaurant owners that the aggressiveness of ticketing near their restaurants is a reason that people don't come back.
4: White says the amount of money D.C. already collects from parking tickets is eye-popping.
2: I wanted to look to see how much revenue we brought in last year from parking enforcement, and it is $60 million. I continue to be concerned that the city uses tickets as a source of revenue rather than for safety. So I have serious concerns.
4: Another no vote came from Councilmember Janice Lewis-George, the Democratic nominee for mayor.
7: With this, I would love for us to have piloted it first before moving forward with permanent legislation. And I think that's probably the most prudent thing that we should do. And so my lack of support is really because I do think this deserves a little bit more testing.
4: Even though the bill did pass, it's not over yet. The measure now heads to a final vote at a council hearing early next month.
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0: 708 WTOP traffic and weather. Rich Hunter's in the traffic center.
25: All right, we'll begin on the Beltway in Silver Spring on the outer loop just before the exit for Georgia Avenue. All the debris and crash, everything moved over to the right shoulder. All lanes are open and delays are quickly easing there. Inner loop of the Beltway, heavy out of Springfield, headed toward Annandale, right near Robinson Terminal. Crash and cleanup remain along the right side. They do have the right lane block, but you've got at least three lanes to the left getting by, plus the express lanes will get you by as well. So you have some options there. In the district, northbound on 395, right at the exit, or where the split is for the 3rd Street Tunnel and 695, everything cleared from the roadway, all lanes are open. It was still heavy and slow out of Virginia as a result on 395 north. Over in Maryland, Bay Bridge under wind warnings, but no vehicle restrictions at this time. 95 northbound, as you head north of Lorton toward the Fairfax County Parkway, crash cleanup remains along the right side. Two lanes to the left get you by. Very heavy and slow headed north of Woodbridge toward Lorton and eventually Newington. GW Parkway south near the scenic overlook. Crash had been along the left side of the roadway. 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Regency's total warehouse liquidation event is this weekend. $47 million in furniture and mattresses must go at Regency Furniture in Waldorf. I'm Rich Hunter, your next update in 10 minutes.
0: Over to the forecast and 7 News Chief Meteorologist Veronica Johnson.
26: Mostly cloudy this evening and tonight. Our temperatures will fall to 45 to 58 degrees. There could be a little mist and drizzle, but by far the bulk of the rain is gone. Mostly cloudy Thursday, 64 to 68, your high temperature with breezy conditions. I'm 7 News Chief Meteorologist Veronica Johnson in the Storm Alert Weather Center.
0: It is 62 degrees at Dulles International Airport. We've got 65 degrees at Reagan National and 62 outside WTOP studios.
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27: The district is losing a hardware store that opened when Ronald Reagan was president. The True Value Hardware Store on 17th Street opened in 1983, according to Popville. The owner told me he's 71 years old and he's ready to retire. The store will shut down at the end of the year. Some of you held off on eating breakfast cereal this summer. General Mills reported lower sales for this past quarter. And after slashing more than 30,000 jobs, Amazon is now looking to rehire some of those workers. Business Insider reports Amazon needs help with artificial intelligence. Stocks would slump Wednesday. The Dow down 352 points. The S&P 500 off 58. The NASDAQ down 308 points. John Werdock, WTOP News.
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4: 7:12, I'm Nick Iannelli. Thanks so much for being with us tonight. President Trump and Chinese President Xi Jinping are set for a high-stakes round of diplomacy in Washington this week. President Xi landed in Washington already. The two leaders will hold formal talks at the White House tomorrow, with Taiwan, trade, AI, and the war in Iran expected to be on the agenda.
8: During his visit to Beijing in May,
9: it's an honor to be your friend.
8: The president's touted a close relationship with Xi. Former CIA China expert John Zinn isn't sure that's reciprocated.
14: This is a guy who's very unsentimental about personal relationships.
8: And says Xi's likely looking at this trip not as a meeting of friends, but to show Beijing's gone toe-to-toe with the Trump administration on tariffs, AI, Taiwan, and other issues.
14: I think it gave them a lot of confidence that they can manage this relationship, and not just manage it and stabilize it, but control it.
8: Sagar, Mega.

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1: Everything has to go in writing, including promises about the impacts.
2: Marylanders will be able to see what a company has proposed, how much electricity and how much water it expects to use.
1: The governor also wants the legislature to come back and repeal a law that was passed in 2020. That law gave some special tax breaks to data centers as well. Now, he can't do that on his own, but we all see the way the political winds are blowing on this issue right now.
2: Truthfully, the people are fed up, and so am I. Communities need to know what is being planned before decisions are made.
3: Data centers have been tracked closely on the local level in Maryland, with a handful of county governments putting moratoriums or tougher restrictions on new data centers. So which will take priority for developers, the state or local government rules?
1: These facilities do have to get permits from the state. This is Maryland's way of saying that it's going to throw some sugar in the gas tank if these companies aren't playing nice with local governments and communities. If there's a moratorium there, forget it. It's not going to happen right now. But if some local counties decide these are the rules that we want to establish for data centers, we're okay with them under these conditions, the state's going to make sure that those conditions are met. And if local governments don't want to approve the project, the state's going to back them up on that.
3: What did the governor say about a possible moratorium or ban?
1: Well, on Friday, he did an interview with Punchbowl News, and he did say that if state lawmakers delivered a moratorium to him when they come back to Annapolis early next year, that he would sign that. But he's also making clear in his speech today that he wants to be pro-business. He wants to keep Maryland innovative and touted the economic impact that these data centers can have for those who want them.
3: Maryland Governor Wes Moore is running for re-election, facing Republican Dan Cox. Has Cox weighed in on this?
1: So Dan Cox has become very anti-data center during this campaign. And his statements on this are essentially that the governor is still super pro-data centers and that all this is just a political stunt. Cox is taking that adamantly anti-data center position on the issue. He's saying the governor's just being sneaky with the election looming. And he says that after November, Wes Moore's going to approve data centers everywhere again. Now, Moore's campaign also pointing out that while the law the governor called for the repeal of today, it establishes tax breaks for data centers, it was co-sponsored by Dan Cox back in 2020. There was also some name calling going on between the two. Just goes to show you how much this issue has evolved in recent years.
3: That's WTOP's John Doman. The murder trial for Montgomery County mother Catherine Hoggle has been delayed until 2027 now. Hoggle's charged with killing her two children who disappeared in 2014. Their bodies were never found. Her trial had been set to begin next month, but News 4 reports a judge has pushed that back to October of next year. Her defense says Hoggle plans to plead not criminally responsible because of a mental disorder. That's Maryland's version of an insanity defense. Prosecutors will have doctors and other specialists evaluate Hoggle ahead of the trial.
4: ABC News, I'm Brian Clark. Chinese leader Xi Jinping arrived in Washington to a red carpet greeting from President Trump at Joint Base Andrews. It kicked off a three-day state visit for Xi, but there are plenty of tensions between the U.S. and China, including trade and artificial intelligence. ABC's Karen Travers says the Iran war looms large.
5: This is going to be a big question about what pressure, if any, the president pushes on China because of the issue with Iran, as Iran's biggest trading partner and the purchaser of Iranian oil.
4: A judge in Washington, D.C. did not immediately rule on President Trump's ban of several media organizations from the White House, but said it did not appear the White House followed proper process for revoking access for CNN, MS Now, and Politico. Dolly Parton's estate was granted a temporary restraining order against the late singer's nephew and his private security company. The estate claimed it was threatening violence and economic harm. This is ABC News.
3: It's 7:18 on WTOP. We have traffic and weather. Rich Hunter's in the traffic center.
6: All right, still cleaning up a couple of crashes in Virginia. First, on the inner loop of the Beltway near the old Robinson Terminal. That crash cleanup remains along the right side. The majority of the activity is on the right shoulder, but they have the...
3: It's 7:18 on WTOP. We have traffic and weather. Rich Hunter's in the traffic center.
6: All right, still cleaning up a couple of crashes in Virginia. First, on the inner loop of the Beltway near the old Robinson Terminal, that crash cleanup remains along the right side. The majority of the activity is on the right shoulder, but they have the inner loop of the Beltway near the old Robinson Terminal. That crash cleanup remains along the right side. The majority of the activity is on the right shoulder, but they have the right lane blocked for safety purposes. So just be wary as you come around from the Springfield interchange. Very, very slow. Looks more like a morning rush delay than something you'd see in the evening.

0: evening. 95 northbound, a similar situation, heavy and slow, headed north through Lorton up toward Newington. The crash just before the Fairfax County Parkway remains along the right side, although a lot of the activity is cleared, but they still have the two right lanes closed. Two left lanes get you by. Just be aware, it's very slow headed north on 95. Southbound, actually, delays have almost cleared out down toward the Occoquan. Just a brief slowdown there. If you're traveling on the George Washington Parkway, southbound near the scenic overlooks, that crash gone. It was also crashed near George Mason on southbound 123 at Braddock Road. They cleared that activity from the left side. Down in Fauquier County, on Route 28, just south of the intersection with Fauquier Drive, at last check, you were under police direction getting by a crash. If you're traveling into the district, still very slow, coming north on 395 across the inbound 14th Street Bridge towards southwest. No access to the 12th Street Expressway, but the incident near the split for the 3rd Street Tunnel and 695 has been cleared. 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
1: Over to 7 News, Chief Meteorologist Veronica Johnson.
2: Well, we're done with the biggest part of the rain from this first coastal storm, but there'll be another moving in for Saturday, and we could see a few more showers around the area. Temperatures here tonight will drop to 45 to 58 degrees. Expect a high temperature Thursday between 64 and 68 degrees. Your Thursday is looking dry, but breezy, could have wind gust around 25 miles per hour. I'm 7 News Chief Meteorologist Veronica Johnson in the Storm Alert Weather Center.
1: Low to mid-60s right now. It's 62 degrees in Washington. 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Trusted same-day service 7 days a week. The first day of deliberations ended in the federal bribery trial of D.C. Councilmember Trayon White. No verdict yet. WTOP's Mike Murillo tells us that jurors spent more than 6 hours considering the case today.
3: Jurors will have more deliberating to do in the federal bribery case against D.C. Councilmember Trayon White. The jury of 8 women and 4 men spent about 6.5 hours with the case without reaching a verdict. White's attorneys acknowledge he accepted $35,000 from businessman Aliyu Kamara, but argue the government hasn't proven he took the money as part of a corrupt agreement. Jurors did ask whether they needed to see a contractual benefit to Kamara's businesses for it to be a bribe. Both sides agreed they did not. White, his legal team, and some reporters remained at the courthouse throughout the day. There was also a report of improper contact with a juror after someone allegedly told an alternate juror, "You were our hung jury." The juror did not respond, and the judge hasn't taken any action on that. At D.C. District Court, Mike Murillo, WTOP News.
1: In Loudoun County, new information tonight about the man charged with shooting and killing his wife in Aldi. WTOP's Neil Augenstein.
4: Earlier this year in a court filing, Roger Bradford said his 2022 conviction for conspiracy to commit wire fraud in Iowa haunts him and his family every day. He said the reality that his marriage to Lisa Bradford was heading toward divorce was too much to bear. Bradford said he was suicidal in prison. Now that he's out, he's been unable to get a loan or refinance his home because he's a convicted felon. That conviction meant he could no longer own a firearm. In his words, "I can no longer protect myself or my family in an increasingly violent world." A spokesman with the Loudoun County Sheriff's Office says they're aware of this document and that they're looking for the weapon they say he used to kill his wife and how he got it. In Loudoun County, Neil Augenstein, WTOP News.
1: 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WTOP's Tamika Cody explains why planning your time before setting your goals could make the difference.
5: Your calendar knows how much time you have. Your to-do list knows everything you want to get done. University of Virginia researcher Sari Memi says most of us keep those two things separate.
6: The to-do list tends to be one thing, and then the time lives in the calendar, and the goals and the tasks live in the to-do list. And so marrying those two up and bringing them together can be really beneficial.
5: Memi says giving each task a specific amount of time before you start can help keep your expectations realistic. And the busier you are, the more it matters. Her research found that people juggling more goals got more benefit from budgeting their time first. Tamika Cody, WTOP News.
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1: 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Over to Rob Woodford.
14: The Commanders' first practice of the week was held without some key personnel heading into Sunday's game against the 2-0 Seattle Seahawks squad that comes to Landover with the top-ranked pass defense and hasn't lost a game since last November. It's the kind of matchup you'd love to have Jaden Daniels for, but he spent his Wednesday meeting with a specialist for his again dislocated elbow. So Marcus Mariota is preparing to do his best John Wall impression.
15: Yeah, I really think of myself as a point guard. The more that I can get these guys the ball, the playmakers, especially faster, the more space they got, the more that they can do with it. I used to joke, like, they tackle the guy with the ball, so the more that I can get it out of my hand, by all means.
14: Yeah, and Mariota's 2-0 in his career starts against Seattle with a 102.6 passer rating, giving Dan Quinn further confidence.
16: Man, does he have a real command on things that we need. He's one that's really in control, like, has good vision of it, what it is, where to go. You can hear that type of communication with him, so I think him running the system gives everybody a calmness about them, knowing, like, all right, it'll take care of it.
14: But who will take care of Mariota? That offensive line may be without Sam Cosmi, who remains in concussion protocol, and Chig Okonkwo as he looks to return from a hamstring injury that sidelined him against the Cowboys. The defense will be without Nick Cross because of the internal injury that required surgery and an overnight stay in Dallas. The Nationals held off the Tigers late rally for a 4-2 win in their final road game of the season to cap a 4-2 road trip. C.J. Abrams added to his first triple-digit RBI season and watched his single-season stolen base record fall to Nassim Nunez, who swiped two bags to set the new mark at 49 steals with still three games left in the season. Rob Woodfork, WTOP Sports.
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1: Good evening. We've got traffic and weather on WTOP to the Traffic Center and Rich Hunter.
0: All right. Top traffic issues right now are in Virginia. 95 northbound, the crash just before the Fairfax County Parkway finally cleared. However, delays begin back at Route 1 headed north on 95. Southbound was still slow. Route 1 to 123. Inner loop of the Beltway near Robinson Terminal, about halfway between the Springfield Interchange and Braddock Road. Crash remains along the right side. It was slow leaving the Springfield Interchange. Audible makes traffic less of an annoyance and more of an opportunity for another chapter. Audible stories that speak to you. 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I'm Rich Hunter. Your next update in 10 minutes.
1: Cloudy tonight and much cooler. Lows in the 40s. Tomorrow, cloudy and breezy and dry with highs in the upper 60s.
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1: Good evening, I'm Nick Iannelli. Juan Herrera is our producer. President Trump and Chinese President Xi Jinping are set for a high-stakes round of diplomacy here in D.C. this week. The two leaders will hold formal talks at the White House tomorrow, with artificial intelligence expected to be high up on the agenda. ABC News correspondent Britt Klenet.
23: President Trump has made it very clear that he sees AI as a race the U.S. has to win, and he's resisted regulation. We know that Beijing has called Western safety warnings fear-mongering as well. We heard from Senator Bernie Sanders earlier this week on social media saying, for the sake of all of humanity, Trump and Xi must negotiate a treaty around AI before it's too late. We've heard Steve Bannon and a growing number of Republicans pushing for more guardrails, but we can't really expect them to announce any stricter regulation, because right now it's very much what is being called the AI arms race. Trump and Xi, if they agree to anything, may talk about some kind of U.S.-China channel on AI safety. That would alone be quite significant.
1: They're also expected to address the war with Iran.
23: China is Iran's biggest oil customer. More than 80% of Iranian oil it buys, and that's the economic lifeline keeping Tehran in the war. And Beijing has been positioning Xi as a would-be peacemaker, hosting Iran's foreign minister just this month. At the same time, Congress has just handed Trump the Graham sanctions bill. It lets him hit the biggest buyers of Russian and Iranian energy with tariffs up to 100%. So that impacts Chinese banks and refiners. So you can expect Trump maybe publicly to keep it cordial. He might press Xi on Iran and on the Russia relationship behind the scenes, using that sanctions authority as leverage. But Xi will present China as the responsible great power, the one who can help end the Iran war and stabilize energy markets. So really, we can't expect either leader to give ground on this.
1: That's ABC News correspondent Britt Klenet. An influential Republican senator is making it clear that he opposes the president's decision to welcome Chinese leader to Washington. WTOP's Mitchell Miller has more on that today on the Hill.
24: The chair of the Senate Armed Services Committee, Roger Wicker, says if it were up to him, Chinese leader Xi Jinping would not be attending a state dinner here in Washington this week. He has a direct message for the president.
25: During every minute of dialogue, our commander-in-chief should keep in mind that his guest is a brutal, unelected, and oppressive dictator.
24: Senate Democrats, led by Maryland Senator Chris Van Hollen, meanwhile, are calling for the president to engage in meaningful talks on artificial intelligence, arguing there needs to be discussion of putting safeguards in place. The president has advocated a hands-off approach to AI, saying he doesn't want the U.S. to fall behind China. On Capitol Hill, Mitchell Miller, WTOP News.
1: About half of American voters in rural areas believe the economy is worse now than when President Trump returned to office.
2: A new poll by the Associated Press and KFF finds only 4 in 10 rural voters approve of President Donald Trump's performance on the economy. And many of those 2,000 registered voters surveyed are Republican. Like Pam Shaw in Yancey County, North Carolina, rural American voters are frustrated with the cost of groceries, gas, and health care.
3: For those that want to get richer and richer and richer and buy more and more luxury while other individuals are struggling every day to buy $6.99 pound hamburger, which is on sale, we really have a problem.
2: But rural Republicans do have a brighter economic perspective, with 6 in 10 saying Trump has improved the national economy, compared with only about 2 in 10 independents and 1 in 10 Democrats. Donna Water, Washington.
1: The first day of jury deliberations in the federal bribery trial of D.C. Councilmember Trayon White is in the books. No verdict returned yet. WTOP's Mike Murillo tells us. About 6.5 hours later, the jury came out with no decision.
4: Both sides agreed Councilmember White accepted $35,000 from businessman Aliyu Kamara over 4 different meetings inside a car that was secretly outfitted with cameras by the FBI. And you can imagine the jury is going over all of that evidence, including close to 2 hours of video captured during the FBI-monitored meetings with Kamara. What the jury is deciding is whether it can agree that at least one of those 4 payments was a bribe, meaning White accepted the money with the corrupt intent to be influenced in return. About 4 hours into deliberations, the jury sent a question to the judge asking whether it needed to see a contractual benefit to one of Kamara's businesses for a payment to be considered a bribe. The answer from both sides was no, and the judge directed jurors back to the evidence and instructions they already have. There was also a report of improper contact between an alternate juror and a member of the public. According to a court filing, someone told the alternate, "You broke our hearts, you were our hung jury." The filing says the alternate did not react. We haven't seen the judge take any action in response to that. At D.C. District Court, Mike Murillo, WTOP News.
1: Republicans on Capitol Hill are pushing President Trump to ban U.S. diesel exports as prices hit record highs. Supporters of an export ban say keeping more diesel in the country could bring prices down. ABC News correspondent Elizabeth Scholze.
5: Gas prices are climbing again, and diesel just hit another new record. Regular gas, $4.49 a gallon. That's the highest since May, and it's up from $2.94 at the start of the Iran war. Diesel is now averaging $6.52 a gallon. That's up from $3.74 when the war began. And now President Trump and a growing list of Republican lawmakers are pushing for a ban on U.S. diesel exports. The idea here is that by stopping shipments of diesel to other countries, it would flood the U.S. market and bring prices for American truckers or farmers down. But oil analysts are warning that that plan will backfire. Diesel prices are set in the global market, and the U.S. actually already makes more diesel than it uses. So refiners say if they can't ship it to other places, they will cut back on production and prices will actually end up going up here at home. So there is clearly, though, political pressure to take action. Michigan, Ohio, and Iowa are among the states where gas prices have surged the most. They're at more than 50% in the past year. And those are all states with some of the most competitive races for the Senate in the midterms.
1: That's ABC News correspondent Elizabeth Scholze.
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1: WTOP traffic and weather. Rich Hunter's in the traffic center.
0: All right, the crash northbound on 95 near the Fairfax County Parkway is cleared. All lanes are open and delays are easing. Still a brief delay as you head north of Route 1 toward Lorton Road, but that should ease pretty quickly with all lanes open. Southbound side of 95, still heavy Route 1 to 123. Beyond that, nothing in your way as far south as Fredericksburg. Virginia Beltway inner loop as you head north of the Springfield Interchange, but south of Braddock Road near Robinson Terminal. All the crash activity now confined to the right shoulder. But again, it was still slow leaving the Springfield Interchange. But hopefully with all lanes open, that will get a little bit better soon. On the Maryland side of things, Beltway looks good through both Montgomery and Prince George's counties. No issues on I-95, the Baltimore-Washington Parkway or 270. Out at the Bay Bridge for now, it's quiet in both directions. Wind warnings remain in effect, but no vehicle restrictions. Three lanes westbound, two lanes eastbound at this time. 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I'm Rich Hunter. 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
30: Well, it's still cool out there, but it's not as wet. Expect mostly cloudy conditions, a little misty and drizzly. Temperatures between 59 and 65 degrees this evening. Tonight, mostly cloudy, 45 to 58. And then a high temperature tomorrow, somewhere between 64 and 68 degrees with mostly cloudy skies. And breezy conditions, wind gusts Thursday expected to be around 25 miles per hour. I'm 7 News Chief Meteorologist Veronica Johnson in the Storm Alert Weather Center.
1: A cooler night. We've got temperatures down into the low 60s. It's 61 degrees in Washington. Money News with John Wardock.
31: You should expect to see some changes at McDonald's. The Golden Arches plans to spend more than $8 billion over the next decade to win back customers. The fast food chain wants to improve technology and rely more on AI. McDonald's also says it plans to upgrade its chicken and beverages. Toys R Us is bringing back standalone stores to our area. Look for the stores in Clarksburg and Leesburg. Moco Show says no word yet on an opening date. And Microsoft continues to restructure Xbox. It's cutting 268 jobs. Inc. Magazine reports Microsoft wants to focus on Xbox's most popular games. On Wall Street Wednesday, the Dow down 352, the S&P off 58, the NASDAQ down 308 points. John Wardock, WTOP News.
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1: Today's To Your Health Report is sponsored by Johns Hopkins Medicine Arlington. Some rare good news about the mental health of teenagers.
33: A new report from the CDC finds that U.S. high school students are doing better on several fronts. The survey asked teens about their overall well-being between 2023 and 2025. Many of the mental health factors improved. Those reporting persistent feelings of sadness dropped by about 7 points, and those reporting poor mental health overall dropped by about 6 points. The rate of those considering suicide dropped from 20 to 14%. Meanwhile, the number of teens consuming fruits and vegetables increased by over 5 points, and more students are staying active. Playing on a sports team also went up. Despite the improvements, many students are still not getting enough sleep. Only about 1 in 4 reported getting at least those 8 hours of shut-eye on an average school night. Health experts warn that less sleep is linked to poor mental health, difficulty concentrating, and risky behaviors like skipping a seatbelt or texting while driving. The CDC's deputy director says that despite the gains, there is still work to do, with many students still struggling with daily habits that could affect their long-term health. I'm Yuri Benajeb.
1: WTOP's two-year health report is sponsored by Johns Hopkins Medicine, located in Arlington and Ballston Quarter.
2: ABC News, I'm Dave Packer. President Trump rolling out the red carpet at Joint Base Andrews, where he welcomed China's President Xi this evening. They'll be meeting tomorrow at the White House. On the agenda, Iran, and new warnings about artificial intelligence. Senate Minority Leader Chuck Schumer says the president needs to be firm on AI.
3: President Trump must draw a hard line. Do not weaken America's export controls. Do not give China greater access to the advanced chips and chip-making equipment it needs to close the gap.
2: The Iran war making it more expensive to fill your tank. Gas prices climbing while diesel costs hit another all-time high. Diesel now averaging $6.52 a gallon. A D.C. judge ending an emergency hearing with no ruling, no indication as to when he would rule on President Trump's ban of certain media outlets from the White House. Flood alerts have been issued across New Mexico. They've seen monsoon rainfall, some areas up to 5 inches. This is ABC News.
1: Go to the U.S. Department of Education's website, and you will find the latest version of the FAFSA form. That is the Free Application for Federal Student Aid. The form families fill out to get the financial aid process started for college-bound students. WTOP's Kate Ryan talked with an expert about what parents need to know.
7: A release from the U.S. Department of Education states that the FAFSA form is being released earlier than ever, and that it's vastly improved. Mark Kantrowitz, an author and expert on paying for college, has taken a look at the rollout of the new financial aid form.
13: It is definitely much improved over the FAFSA fiasco in 2024.
7: Kantrowitz says the new version is streamlined,
13: making it much easier to complete, reducing the time to complete it by getting rid of questions that they didn't really need.
7: But Kantrowitz urges parents not to make the mistake of assuming that they won't qualify for federal aid for their child's education.
13: And college costs have increased enough that even wealthy families may qualify for some financial aid.
7: Kate Ryan, WTOP News.
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1: It's 7:45. Good evening, I'm Nick Iannelli. Thanks so much for being with us tonight. The fight between President Trump and three major news organizations played out in a D.C. courtroom today. CNN, MS Now, Politico are challenging Trump's decision to ban the reporters from White House grounds. The outlets argue they were targeted because of coverage the president doesn't like. They call the ban a violation of the First Amendment. The Trump administration says access to the White House is a privilege and not a right. The judge is being asked to restore the news organization's White House access while the lawsuit plays out. There was no immediate decision from the judge on that today. CBS News legal reporter Katrina Kaufman.
14: The news organizations are arguing that there are multiple violations here. Violations of their due process rights. They actually have a property interest in these White House hard passes, which is something the judge laid out at the beginning of this hearing. And also the right to have notice and be heard before those passes are taken away. Then there's the issue of the First Amendment. They say that this is retaliation for their reporting, that the president doesn't like what they're reporting, and this is discrimination based on content and viewpoint, which is not allowed under the First Amendment. And in fact, they argued that President Trump is their own best witness because of all that he has said about this, the posts that he's put up, what he has said in the Oval Office saying, I don't like what these news outlets are reporting, so I don't want them reporting in the White House anymore. But then the DOJ has brought up this issue of national security. They say that it is creating a national security risk for certain stories to be out there, that they want there to be more transparency with reporting. And they say access to the White House is a privilege, it's not a right.
1: That's CBS News legal reporter Katrina Kaufman. The FBI is looking into a potentially massive data breach involving sensitive information on thousands of current and former agents and job applicants.
16: The FBI is investigating a possible breach of its primary job application site, FBIJobs.gov. And the number of people affected could be in the thousands. That website is where everyone who wants to be an agent has applied since 2017. The notorious hacking group called Shiny Hunters Office claims it stole data on almost all FBI agents and everyone who ever applied. It calls the hack payback for an FBI warning in May that exposed the group's methods. As proof, the hackers posted what they claim is a sample of about 5,000 agents' names, home addresses, social security numbers, and in some cases, names of their family members. Reuters reports it matched details for at least 10 people, including FBI Director Kash Patel. And the FBI says it's investigating the hackers' claims.
1: That's ABC News correspondent Karen Hua. We're brought to you by Ultra INC. Turn every data point into mission advantage and victory on the battlefield. Reinforce mission success with information precise enough to win. Ultra INC, powering decision. Traffic and weather now. Let's get to Rich Hunter in the traffic center.
0: All right, Nick, if you're traveling on the Beltway, headed north of Springfield toward Annandale on the inner loop near the Robinson Terminal, the crash cleanup completed. All lanes are open. Nothing left to look at, and delays are finally easing out of Springfield headed toward Annandale. Beyond that, the rest of the Beltway is in pretty good shape through both Maryland and Virginia. In Maryland, on the Bay Bridge, wind warnings remain in effect, but there are no vehicle restrictions at this time. Baltimore-Washington Parkway northbound for reasons unknown. It is slow, headed north of 198 to a point beyond Route 32. There may be an incident. Unfortunately, it is out of our camera view, but just be careful if you're headed north on the Parkway. A sudden slowdown as you head toward Route 32 and a little bit beyond that as well. Now, back in Virginia, no issues on 95 any longer. Brief slowdown southbound as you cross the Occoquan. Over in Prince William County, a stretch of Route 28 closed in both directions between Prince William Drive and Fauquier Drive. That as a result of a crash. And again, follow police direction. They were redirecting folks around the closure. 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I'm Rich Hunter. Next update in 10 minutes.
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30: Well, the bulk of the rain is gone, but still some mostly cloudy skies here this evening, with temperatures falling to 59 to 65 degrees. By morning, temperatures will be down to about 45 to 58 degrees. And then Thursday afternoon, 64 to 68, the range of temperatures. Expect drier conditions for Thursday with mostly cloudy conditions. By Friday, we're partly cloudy and then turning mostly cloudy late. High temperature, much warmer now, of 70 to 74 degrees. I'm 7 News Chief Meteorologist Veronica Johnson in the Storm Alert Weather Center.
1: Low to mid-60s tonight. It's 61 degrees in Washington. 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
10: 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Eric Fanning has spent more than three decades leading across government and industry, including senior roles in all three military departments and service as the 22nd Secretary of the Army. As president and CEO of the Aerospace Industries Association, he continues to work at the intersection of leadership, innovation, workforce, and national security. He joins WEPA CEO Shane Canfield to reflect on navigating different organizational cultures, leading through change, building strong teams, and the lessons he has carried from public service into the private sector.
11: It's a highly educated, motivated workforce. 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I met with each team in office each year. We had monthly town hall meetings so we could communicate with people. 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
1: Sports on WTOP, powered by Maximus, moving people and technology forward. Rob Woodfork.
15: The Commanders' injury woes continue to mount as Nick Cross will not play in his first home game for his hometown team Sunday against the defending Super Bowl champion Seahawks because of an internal injury that required surgery and an overnight stay in Dallas following the loss to the Cowboys. That's not good for a secondary already dealing with communication issues, Dan Quinn.
17: Anytime there's like an issue of a few, you want to look back to say, all right, was it a scheme one? And sometimes it's also like not executing it, you know, to the level, and it's not game ready, or doesn't mean you have to take it all the way out, but it's not going to be something that you feature. So it's an important part of it. But like most things, if it was just one specific thing, you'd, okay, I'll just do that and change it. So I'm certain the right people in the right spots, you know, will address to get those adjusted like we like.
15: In addition to Cross and obviously Jaden Daniels, Frankie Louvu, Sam Cosmi, Chig Okonkwo, and Javon Kinlaw were all sidelined for Wednesday's practice. The Nationals' 4-2 rubber victory in Detroit made their final road trip of 2026 a winning one, as Will Dion got the win in a bullpen game featuring six Nats pitchers. Yo-Yo Morales hit his second home run in three games, and Nassim Nunez set a new franchise mark with his 48th and 49th stolen bases in an impressive seventh-inning sequence that led to him scoring the insurance run on a James Wood RBI groundout. Meanwhile, the Orioles need to sweep their doubleheader with the Blue Jays to remain in the wildcard playoff chase, and Pete Alonso's 41st home run was the difference in a 4-2 win at Max Scherzer's expense to eliminate Toronto from playoff contention. Rob Woodfork, WTOP Sports.
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1: 7:58, traffic and weather. Rich Hunter's in the traffic center.
0: All right, we'll start off with our top traffic issue right now is in the district. Southbound I-295 just before Suitland Parkway Exit 4. Crash along the right side. Four vehicles involved. Single file left gets by. Northbound on the Baltimore-Washington Parkway, setting up the work zone between 32 and 175. Should be getting by single file to left. And in Prince William County, a stretch of Route 28 closed each way south of Fauquier Drive near the Fauquier County line. You're under police direction to get around the closure. 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I'm Rich Hunter, your next update in 10 minutes.
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30: Well, we're done with the biggest part of the rain from this first coastal storm, but there'll be another moving in for Saturday, and we could see a few more showers around the area. Temperatures here tonight will drop to 45 to 58 degrees. Expect a high temperature Thursday between 64 and 68 degrees. Your Thursday is looking dry, but breezy, could have wind gusts around 25 miles per hour. I'm 7 News Chief Meteorologist Veronica Johnson in the Storm Alert Weather Center.
1: Definitely a cooler night here. Temperatures in the low 60s right now. 61 in Frederick, Maryland. 64 degrees at Metro Center. 61 degrees outside of our studios.
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1: Good evening, I'm Nick Iannelli. Coming up, we're learning that Montgomery County's next police chief will be chosen by the county's next executive, not the current executive, Mark Elrich. We'll talk about that with Bethesda Today reporter Chaley Jacoby in just a moment.
3: Still no verdict in Trayon White's bribery trial, but a jury question gets some insight into what they're considering. I'm Mike Murillo.
1: Bad day on Wall Street. The Dow was down 352 points. NASDAQ was down 308. It's 8 o'clock.
13: From ABC News, I'm Dave Packer. China's President Xi Jinping is in the U.S., greeted by President Trump and First Lady Melania Trump with a red carpet upon his arrival at Joint Base Andrews this evening. Tomorrow, a critical meeting for the two world leaders.
20: One big question, will Trump try to convince President Xi to pressure Iran to make a deal? President Trump has said this war will end after the election, and certainly another critical issue for this summit, the rapid growth of AI and whether there's room for cooperation between the U.S. and China.
13: ABC Chief White House Correspondent Mary Bruce. On Iran, that nation's president addressed the United Nations today through a translator. He sharply criticized the actions of both the U.S. and Israel.
22: Iranian President Masoud Pezeshkian described his country as a victim of aggression by the United States and Israel.
23: We have only defended ourselves. We are not terrorists.
22: And he also called out what he described as a double standard in international law.
23: Israel targets any neighborhood in any city in any province, commits assassinations like a true terrorist.
22: He ended his speech with a push for diplomacy to end the conflict, though he said his country would neither tolerate threats from the United States nor surrender its nuclear program. Peter Haralambos, ABC News, New York.
13: Also at the United Nations today, Venezuela's acting leader, Delcy Rodriguez, promising that elections in the country, and she says the nation's people will determine the right moment. Flood alerts have been issued across New Mexico, which has seen monsoon rainfall, some areas up to 5 inches. Meanwhile, a powerful nor'easter taking aim at the eastern seaboard, Carolinas to the Jersey Shore.
24: Here in Seabright, New Jersey, these massive waves up to 12 feet high slamming the beach. And now this combination of high surf, high tide, and a full moon has officials really concerned about possible flooding and erosion.
13: ABC's Whit Johnson. Stocks plunged on Wall Street today after the 30-year Treasury yield surpassed 5%. 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
1: It's 8:02 on Wednesday, September 23rd, 61 degrees. Cloudy tonight, cooler, lows in the 40s. Tomorrow, cloudy and breezy, highs in the upper 60s. Good evening, I'm Nick Iannelli. Montgomery County's next permanent police chief will be picked by the county's next executive. We learned that today from County Executive Mark Elrich. He says he will not make that appointment. Assistant Chief Darren Frank is serving as acting police chief after Mark Yamada abruptly resigned from that position last week. His resignation followed an inspector general investigation into alleged violations of police department policy. Bethesda Today reporter Chaley Jacoby is following the story. She joins us live. Chaley, good to have you with us. Thanks for coming on.
4: Thank you for having me.
1: So why is Mark Elrich leaving this decision to his successor rather than getting this started now?
4: Well, he said that this next police chief is going to be somebody who his successor is likely going to have to live with for the perhaps the duration of their term. The next county executive is likely to be Will Jawando, who's an ally of Mark Elrich, and I think he wants to put him in the best position going forward.
1: Today was the first time since Yamada's abrupt resignation that we heard from County Executive Mark Elrich at length, and he was asked about the decision to have Yamada step down. That was Elrich's call there to say to Yamada, you should probably resign given this Inspector General's report. Did we learn anything?